0: Is he ready to go?
1: Yes, sir.
2: Fantastic.
3: Oh, while Stein, I have something that I overheard between Stein's girlfriend and Merch Crick at your 60th birthday party.
4: What? What did you overhear?
1: Hold on,
0: everybody, burn a timer. Yeah. I don't have him pulled up yet visually. Yeah, so let's get him pulled up visually before we go any further.
1: Refresh, he said.
0: Oh, okay. Refresh.
1: Yes.
0: What? Refresh what? Refresh what?
1: Macho, what? The show.
0: Oh, refresh the show. Okay, here we go. Hold on. And then Alex will be up there?
1: Yes.
0: All right. Here we go.
3: Obviously,
4: can you guys hear me?
0: Yeah, we got you. And with
4: your
0: Texas Ranger shirt on, your 10 cats, your 4 dogs. You know what? I mean, you better hope nobody calls the mayor up and say, hey, listen, this guy's busting your balls, making you take L's. I mean, really getting up in your face. You know, all you got to do is send zone enforcement out there. He's got 962 animals in his facility.
4: I mean, I can't debate that. I would have an uphill battle trying to win that in court. But to be honest, I do have technically 2 properties, so I think I could split the animals up.
0: You could.
4: So mathematically, I think we might stay under the limit, but still.
0: Mathematically, you might be over the limit. So let's just ask this. If you had to, like, let's say mathematically you're 2 over, could you actually find it in your heart to get rid of 2, or would you just try to just, you know, kayfabe it?
4: They would be right at my office if I had to get right. I'd have 2 office cats, then. They would be at my office every day.
0: Oh, at your
4: where my studio is. Yeah, where my studio is. They'd be offside. So the cats would just be peeing on my computer at my studio.
0: Now, there's this big whodunit, and I hope you don't get mad at me. But first of all, let's talk about your latest video. That's the Dallas mayor. We played it earlier this morning, and God, you got right up in there. And
1: well, Bubba, hold on. Do we want to find out what Colton had, or do you just want
3: to... Oh, I just wanted to put him over real quick over something I heard between Stein's girlfriend and the merch crick.
0: Okay.
3: So now,
0: you've been running a little bit loose on a couple things today, so I hope this isn't something that shouldn't probably be on the air.
3: I don't know, Bubba. I really don't know. I just wanted to put Stein over. I have a new appreciation for the Stein.
0: Okay, go ahead.
3: So I overheard Stein's girlfriend, his new one there, Grace, and Merch Crick talking at the 60th birthday. And Stein, I just want to put you over. I overheard that Stein is so large that they had to remove an IUD because of how large he is.
0: Oh, you mean like... Like, wow. As far as his penis?
3: He bottoms out.
4: I mean, yeah, Stein, I mean, it's bottoms large. Out. It's not that large. It's large enough. Yeah, I mean, I mean, 6'3". I don't have that big of a tiny... I don't have a tiny Johnson. Would I like it to be, you know, a few inches bigger? Sure, why not?
0: I mean, but like, it's sufficient. By most, you know, like, when you're with a woman and the multitude of women you've been with since your illustrious, you know, celebrity like career, do they you know, do women who have, you know, been with other men prior to you, as most people have, do they say, man, you're larger than I've normally...
4: Women do say that. I don't know, they don't really compliment the size as much, but they compliment the motion. And I'm not even saying that kiddingly. I'm saying I've gotten a lot of compliments
0: on your motion.
4: I'm like, saying I've blasted a lot of women, and they said that was really good. They said that was good. That was fantastic.
0: That's if we're talking about...
4: That was better than so-and-so. I've heard that from women's mouth. That was better than blah, blah,
0: hold
4: blah.
0: Hold on. That's the body of work and the act in itself, but I'm talking about the equipment. Do you got like a badass... shut carbon fiber $1,300 helmet, or do you got like the $400 standard-issued Riddell cheese pack Willie?
4: Well, see, I'm a victim of my own success because I have testicles that are so large that is usually, they're shockingly big. That is usually what draws their attention first. They're like, whoa, those are big.
0: So you'll go on record by saying, you know, yes, you think that you're probably above average, if not maybe somewhat large, but your testicles are behemoth.
4: Too big. They are too big, and I'm not even kidding. I was going to talk to Dr. Dan about getting some sort of reduction or something, but I don't want to mess with my...
1: Don't touch them.
0: Here's the problem you're going to have, though.
4: Well, I'm worried that I might have cancer in them or something. I don't know if they're healthy.
0: Hold on. I'm really being for real. I'm not trying to be like for jokes or be shocking, but like realistically, you should have your testicles examined, because testicular cancer is not that rare of a thing.
4: And I smoke Camel Crushes and all this. No, I'm not even kidding. No kayfabe. It's like, you know, those, not the big oranges, but the small oranges.
0: Oh, it's my God. That's not normal. I mean, even by men
4: they're
0: that
4: not
0: have,
4: normal. But they're
0: even,
4: not normal.
0: Even by men that have large testicle standards, those that's not that's abnormally large, which sometimes let me Google, you know, now Alex, I think you're still in your 30s, are you not? Or are you in your 40s?
4: Yes, I am. Right. I am in my 30s.
0: So,
4: yes.
0: So, Lummi, can you Google, like,
1: yeah,
0: man in his 30s have abnormally large testicles? What could the medical issue be?
1: Yes.
0: Because, I mean, here's the thing.
4: And I told you, remember how I sometimes urine and sometimes I kind of, like, feel like I have to go and then it takes a second to go, you know what I mean? You're saying to get the Flomax. Like, I am worried about that. And my grandfather died of colorectal, whatever you say that, you know, colorectal cancer or whatever, you know.
0: Colorectal.
4: Colorectal cancer.
0: Yeah, colorectal cancer. Well, that's your colon. That doesn't have anything.
4: But that's all kind of right there. I know it's different than your testicles.
0: No,
4: but it's just
0: your colon has nothing to do with your balls. So,
4: okay.
0: But I mean, here's the thing. I know of two of my friends that had testicular cancer. And so, I mean, just two people in my lifetime, and I know a lot of people, but two healthy, one was a race car driver. I'm not going to mention any names. It's not Tony Stewart. But one of my friends was a very well-renowned, you know, he's retired now, race car driver, and he had testicular cancer. And then I had another guy I went to college with, well, for the little bit I went, he had testicular cancer, and they both caught it fairly early. Now, I'm not trying to be and they both, you know, they had a testicle removed. And it doesn't really do anything other than aesthetically, you have one ball. That looks a little crazy. But it sounds
4: like. Well, you can add a fake one.
0: Yeah.
4: You can add a fake one.
0: You being as vain as you are, probably would put a fake nut in there. You know?
4: 100% I would have a fake one.
0: But here's the deal. I'm not lying to you. It starts with a self-examination.
1: Yeah.
0: So you have to take your testicles and run them through your fingers,
1: mm-hmm.
0: and I mean, am I right?
1: Yes, you are 100% right.
0: Based on what you're Googling, what does it say?
1: Well, no, I just know that because I had a feeling because my testicles are somewhat large too, and I know that you and Colton have seen them before.
0: I have seen you. You have very large testicles,
1: yes.
0: But you're also 6'6".
1: Yeah, so but I was like, saying, but I didn't have a grapefruit. But yeah, that's what you're supposed to do. You're supposed to be rubbing it, filling for bumps.
0: Yeah,
1: anything like a green pea, like a pea.
0: Yeah, yeah. So like if you do have potentially an issue, Alex, it would start out with, like, as you are running your testicles through your fingers and feeling them all out, you'd feel like a pea-sized nodule on one of them. Now,
4: I'm not even kidding. I feel like one of them has a little nodule. I'm not even freaking kidding.
0: Freaking kidding. As your friend, like, you need to go to like a urologist or something like that to get those things checked out.
1: So I'm seeing two here. It could be a hydrocele,
0: mm-hmm.
1: which is the most common cause of large, painless scrotal swelling where fluid builds up in the sac around the testicles, making it look and feel much bigger. Usually the weight is very heavy and could be up to the size of an orange.
0: And he did not. He just say that
4: I just described the orange. This is not good.
1: This is coming from Grok. So.
0: Right, and then hydrocele.
4: Grok knows.
0: And then
4: trust Grok more than a regular doctor.
1: Yeah, and then the other one is an epidermal cyst, which is a benign fluid filled cyst that can grow on both testicles and large.
0: It's probably not cancer. It's probably just one of these hydroceles or one of these little cyst deals, but you probably should get it checked out.
1: Yeah.
0: For real, bud.
4: I am definitely going to get it checked out.
0: You're spending like, you know,
4: kidding.
0: $10,000 on your girl, but spend like, you know, $200 for a copay and get your balls checked out, bud.
4: I think I did.
1: You could have Dr.
4: Right.
1: Dan if you wanted to while you're down
0: Dan,
1: there.
0: Dan will check them for you.
4: Yeah, Dan can check them.
1: And that
4: I'll
1: would be
4: let
1: free.
4: Dan check them out.
1: Yeah, that would be it.
0: And I mean, you're all about the free stuff. We know that.
4: I love free. If that's what I have to do, I have to let my friend inspect my testicles for it to cost me no money.
0: Listen, now you just
4: I'm
0: put,
4: willing to do that.
0: Listen, Dan, you just put in some unbelievable augmented breasts on my hot girlfriend. Can you take my balls around the farm once and tell me if I'm okay?
4: Well, I'm a little worried because I was also going to see if he would throw in a little like neck lipo or something on me. But now I guess
3: Stein's
4: going to
3: wear
4: it.
0: No, you don't need any neck lipo. Come on.
1: Worry about your testicles.
0: Yeah, worry about. I mean, that. Yeah, your neck fat's not going to kill you. You know, you having a testicular cancer, you could be a Vince Lombardi like goner. You know what I'm saying?
4: Yeah. Is that what Vince Lombardi
0: No, Vince Lombardi
4: from?
0: Died of prostate cancer, and Vince Lombardi went on record, like, they were asking, like, he, like, was old school Italian New York, and from Fordham University, was an assistant from the New York Giants, played with, coached Frank Gifford and all this kind of steel. He was a man's man.
4: The world's greatest coach.
0: By far. But when he got to Green Bay in 1959, you know, he demanded complete control, general manager, head coach, president of operations, could cut, fire, hire, trade, anything that he wanted. And he was just so busy. And so when the team physician would give the players their examinations, one of the things they did was just check their prostate, because that's a, you know, a important part of men's health. And so, you know, as well as I do, even back in the 50s and 60s, these players were commodities, pieces of meat that these teams invested in, so they would give you a very complete physical. Well, the doctors would also give Vince a physical, but he always stopped them at the prostate deal. He's like, no man is sticking their finger up my butt. I'm just telling you right now, as a man, I'm not going to allow that. Had he allowed that, they would have been able to diagnose his very aggressive prostate cancer, and he probably wouldn't have died for another, you know, he would have lived probably a normal man's life age. But he died, you know, if you remember, he won two Super Bowls, and then he retired as the coach and went on to be the general manager for Green Bay for 2 years and was miserable because he missed coaching. So then the Washington Redskins at the time, that's what their name,
1: yep,
0: they offered him ownership. I don't know if you know this, Seth. I mean, I don't know if you know this, Alex, but he...
4: I didn't know this.
0: They actually got him away from Green Bay and said, we want you to be the head coach, the general manager, and let me, you can look it up. They gave him a ownership of the Washington Redskins, and a year later, he died. He actually, I think, coached 1 year, turned him around. He had Sonny Jurgensen as his quarterback. He turned him around, turned Sonny Jurgensen into like a Bart Starr type stud. I think they went his first record, they went like maybe 9-7, or you know, they had a winning record, and then he was, they were all freaked out that, you know, he was the next Messiah. And in year two of that summer, before training camp start, is when he went to the hospital in Washington, D.C. and died. Now, let me check my facts on that.
1: He was the executive, vice president of the Redskins, 5% stake in ownership.
0: Yep, there you go.
1: Full control over football operations, went 7-5-2 in his first season.
0: Alex, how about that fact checking right there, bro, huh?
4: That's pretty good. And, you know, I see a correlation. It seems like Washington, they always get the greatest. Like, they got Jordan, you know, at the end of his career. They always try to go.
0: But they always get screwed. They never end up being anything. You would think got Jordan at the end of his career, Jordan would be able to turn the franchise around based on how just he's the greatest of all time. And I don't think he ever really did anything extraordinary as a Washington Bullet. I don't think he did.
4: Well, actually, in the documentary, he still like averaged almost 30 points both seasons he was there. But yeah, I don't even think they made the playoffs. They
1: did. They made the playoffs They made the playoffs the first
0: year. Did he still average 30?
1: Yeah.
4: Oh, yes. Wow. Yeah.
0: Yeah, but here's the other thing, Alex. He never was able to put on a winning product when he owned the majority of the Charlotte Hornets.
4: Now the racing, though. You see, he's the best NASCAR guy?
0: Absolutely. I'll give you that all day. He has come in, and he has, you know, beat them at their own game, the good old boys.
4: And he sued them. Yeah, that's what I said. All the drivers love him. Oh, sorry.
0: Yeah, they do.
4: I
0: don't know that. I think he owned the Hornets for well over a decade, and he never did anything. They never were good.
1: No, they were not.
0: I mean, he's the greatest of all time. How does the greatest of all time not be able to assess talent, assemble talent? If you're a free agent and you get to go play for Michael Jordan, how do you not be able to track every major free agent and cobble together a pretty damn good team? I don't know they ever made the playoffs.
1: Because maybe Jordan thought everyone sucked, so he was like, it's hard to hit for him to evaluate
0: I did hear that he used to, when he owned the Hornets, he used to go out at practice sometimes and he'd drain threes and then like just walk off and smoke a cigar.
1: Then he'd probably cut the guy that he should drain the three on.
0: Yeah. So now, I didn't know that within Dallas, because one of the things that you brought up with the mayor was that the Dallas, the hockey team and the basketball team that play in the same facility, the Stars and the Mavericks, respectfully, they're moving out of Dallas proper.
4: Well, downtown Dallas. See, I'm getting a little hate in the comments because the Mavericks have moved to Valley View, which is north of 635. There's only one little section north of 635 that's still considered Dallas. But for anybody that lives in the Metroplex, they're 12 miles from downtown Dallas. Like, they're in Addison. They're in Addison's the restaurant capital of the world. It actually has more restaurants per capita than New York City, believe it or not. You can fact check that if you want. My point is this. They're in Addison. They're not in Dallas, but it's, you know, on the border of Dallas. And the Stars move, which is a big deal. They moved to Plano. And now downtown Dallas, where the American Airlines Center, it's going to be empty. Neiman Marcus just moved out. AT&T, the biggest telecommunication companies, they created this thing called the AT&T facility. It's like in downtown Dallas where there's bars and restaurants. All that's closing down. Like, the downtown Dallas is a ghost town now. And it's all happened in the last 4 years.
0: So I was saying earlier before you got on the air, but like, man, Dallas has been the backdrop of one of the largest whodunit murders in the history of our country. JFK, of course, you know, the Daily Center, the book depository, what have you. The way you're rolling around calling out mayors, and I mean that's brutal and stiff. Do you ever fear a little bit that, you know, a mayor at the end of the day of arguably one of the top 15 largest cities in America, and Dallas is noted for being a little bit shady, and the good old boys, they still run it. Aren't you somewhat afraid rolling around, you know, calling out the highest politician in all the entire city? And I'm not just talking about calling him out. I mean, putting this guy on, no, I mean, bringing up his divorce, his hair loss, I mean, everything. Are you a little, do you ever worry at all?
4: A little bit, I'm worried. You know, I sued the county commissioner, the Dallas County, the county judge, you know, the county commissioner. Well, no. I lost that one. That's the one that went to federal court. We went to, in downtown Dallas, there's a four-day trial versus the county judge, this guy Clay Jenkins. And I'm telling you, we put on the best case ever. They even admitted that they didn't follow the proper procedure of their meetings. I had a jury in federal court, six people, four Mexicans, one black woman, and one white guy. And I'm telling you, well, you know, you got to have to just take my word for it. There's no cameras in the court to say we put on a good case. This jury had no idea what the First Amendment was. They had no idea what the Second Amendment was. They had no idea what the Constitution is. They had no idea what the Bill of Rights. So us putting on a First Amendment lawsuit, we put everything on the table. They even admitted they didn't follow the procedure of the meeting. They don't know what the First Amendment is. So they don't even know what rights that we're entitled to speak freely at a meeting. So it was just insane. I lost that one. It cost me about $5,000. But,
0: $5,000. I've been in federal court and it cost me $800,000.
4: I was the one suing. Maybe it's probably a little more than five grand. Maybe it's
0: God,
4: 10.
0: What do you have, a Better Call Saul attorney or something? I mean, man.
4: I do. A Jewish Orthodox attorney named John Gross, and he was working at the DOJ. I connected him with Marjorie Taylor Greene, and now he's exposing the DOJ because he was a January 6th attorney. He represented a bunch of people pro bono, and as soon as he got a job in the DOJ, for Harmeet Dillon, he started sending these memos saying, hey, we need to investigate this January 6th committee. It was an inside job. It was a sham. And Harmeet Dillon said, well, I'm in charge of the DOJ right now. We're not going to investigate the DOJ if I'm in charge of the DOJ. Like, you're smoking crack to my buddy, my attorney, John Gross. And basically, because he was just making such a big stink about this January 6th committee, they moved his office off Capitol Hill, almost to like Baltimore. Then they'd get mad when he wasn't at all these, like, you know, unnecessary meetings. And he basically had to quit. He got ran out of the DOJ. And so that's my attorney, and he's awesome, John Gross. So he's trying to expose
0: her. So, like, and, you know, I mean, is there ever any kabuki stuff or anybody following you? Or, like, I mean, you know, because, I mean, you're, I mean, again, When you have a strong mayor template of government, sometimes mayors are just 1/7 of a county commissioner or a city commissioner, and then you have strong mayors and they run the fire department and the police department. They are the boss. And I know that Dallas is a strong mayor template as far as government, and so this guy is the highest ranking. I mean, he's the highest ranking guy in the entire city, and you straight call him out from the Ring camera to the $100,000 payoff to losing your hair. And I mean, stranger things have happened.
4: I said that he got divorced, and then the Stars divorced him, and the Mavericks divorced him. A lot of people like that. Quote. No, I am a little nervous. I'm really nervous because I'm worried about what he does in his next political move. Like Dan Crenshaw, who's conservative, but I go after him. Him and I, you know, hate each other.
0: Oh, we saw that. Yeah, one Patch Willie.
4: Yeah, one Patch Willie or I Patch McCain. Well, he's not a congressman anymore, so he's going to try to fit in somewhere. So he,
0: is somebody nailing something? Can you hear it?
1: I'm trying to find out what it is.
3: I was trying to keep a straight face.
0: I'm like, who in the hell?
4: I couldn't hear it.
1: Yeah.
3: Someone's banging on a drum.
0: What are they doing?
4: Bubba, real quick, we got to talk about this. And I know you don't want to get into it too much, but that Hogan documentary was the worst thing I've ever saw. I mean, I watched all of it.
0: The Netflix one, not mine.
4: No, not yours. Yours is great. I'm talking about the Netflix one. You know, the first three episodes, because of the nostalgia and stuff, even though they left out a bunch of stuff.
0: Oh, the Netflix ones is an app.

0: a true friend. Even if you weren't Alex Stein, primetime pimp on a blimp, I would still be your friend, probably still having you on the air just to BS because you're a dude's dude with large balls that potentially might have testicular cancer.
1: Dr. Dan's going to be fondling very soon.
0: Dr. Dan's giving you a 50% discount with taking your balls around the farm. But you are by far.
2: And a laser lipo chin deal.
0: Yeah, well, yeah, I don't think he's going to do that. But anyway, he's going to tell you to lose 10 pounds. So anyway, but like you by far, like, and when you come to town, and I'm not putting myself over because that's what friends do. Friends help each other out, and they don't keep score. And, you know, you come to BARP every year, don't charge me a personal appearance fee, and you're just, you know, you're a good dude. But you are a absolute slob when it comes.
2: I am that. I hate to cut you off. I was raised by a single dad. I was, was with animals and dogs my whole life, so I'm like a dog. I'm as clean as a dog is.
0: It's bad. Like, so we'll lay out, and the cat's out of the bag that I used to live at the studios, and I still have some places that people can stay there if they want, and the couch. I mean, what's Lummi, the city going to come do and shut me down now?
1: Yeah, please. Exactly.
0: So it's no hidden secret that I have still an apartment at the studios, and if somebody needed to stay there, they can. The Alex Stein bedroom, the first one up the stairs to the right, behind a lock, two locked. Well, I mean, it's almost Fort Knox to get in there, is it not, Alex? You got to go through the gate.
2: No, it's very safe. You got to have about four different codes.
0: Yeah.
2: Just to get
0: so,
2: in the bedroom,
0: but literally. So we'll call that the Alex Stein bedroom, and we all know which one we're talking about. And so we always lay out, a ton of snacks for you on the bar there. You always got fresh towels for your shower. You always have bottled water and sodas and everything like that. And then when I go there after you've been there, it is an absolute pigsty. You have wrappers and water bottles, and then my car's full of Taco Bell stuff, and you don't replace the gas that I gave you.
2: I did put the gas in it, but real quick, I actually left it extra messy this last time because you were moving out, and it seemed like it was a little messy. It was more messy than normal, so I figured, well, Bubba's not going to carry, so I'm going to come up here. And so, yeah, there was
0: listen, as we eventually have to vacate and get out of there, so somebody's got to clean that mess up. You just can't. I mean, if we would have let that mess just stay there, it would have attracted ants and various
2: That's
0: things
2: true.
0: Like that. So, like,
2: That's true.
0: I'm offering you, if you'd like to stay at the warehouse, the studios, you can. But you do have an option to come to the Klim compound, but you're going to have to really be clean.
2: I understand that, because you are a neat freak, and I'm the opposite of you when it comes to that. I am not a neat freak, but I will say this. This throws a whole wrench into our situation that I haven't even told you this yet, so this is a little, behind the curtain. I was just reached out to by a huge news company in Paris, France. I'm not even kidding. They want to come follow. They're going to the UFC fight. And now,
0: where's the UFC fight? Dallas?
2: At the White House. I'm trying to get. No, I'm saying I'm trying to get to the White House fight, and that's on the 13th. I'm trying to get tickets. It's an impossible, but they're covering that. They're covering a couple things. They're doing a documentary on politics and crazy people. So they want to shadow me, and I told them if they shadow me to shadow me in Tampa because I'm planning on going to Clearwater. City
0: now I'm
2: going to
0: have documentary cameras at Clem's compound.
2: Yes, there's going to be a documentary crew.
0: Lummi, help me
3: out. Stay at the warehouse.
1: What are you doing?
0: Yeah, you can stay at the studios.
1: Yeah, that's it. You can't be bringing documentary crews up here.
0: Yeah,
2: they're French documentarians.
1: It doesn't matter.
2: They're crazy individuals. Don't be like this.
0: What do you mean don't? But
2: it's a crew of four people.
0: And where are they sleeping and staying?
2: At the studio, in your backyard or whatever. You have multiple things back there.
1: Hold on,
2: Stein. They're French.
1: No.
2: They don't even need a shower or anything.
0: No,
2: we just get them a baguette or whatever.
0: We need to end this.
1: Listen, yeah, Stein,
0: no
1: sorry, buddy.
0: Way.
1: You're at the studios.
0: You can stay at the studios.
2: You need to put
0: you
2: me
0: still
2: over.
0: Got,
2: you can
0: listen,
2: be in the documentary, Bubba.
0: I don't want to be in any goddamn French documentary. I don't want to.
2: Why not? Why would you not want to be in a French documentary?
0: I got my own documentary. Why do I want to be some little, extra in your bullcrap documentary? No.
2: You're my mentor. What are you talking about? I think you have a very important part in the documentary.
0: Lummi, I hope this is all shtick because I cannot. This is
1: You might be making a phone call.
2: It's not shtick.
1: Dr. Dan.
0: Yeah, I might make a phone call in a Dan, and that

0: $1,000 discount you're 100%. Giving Alex? 100% full boat, Willie.
1: Sorry, Stein.
2: What? Because I got a documentary crew following me right now. I'm the villain because people want to document my life in Tampa, Florida. And I could have them do it in Dallas, but I just think it would be more interesting in Tampa. They could see me on the road because I really am a road warrior.
0: Why don't you have them do it in your own backyard? You worry about putting them up. You worry about feeding them. You worry about housing them and coming and traipsing through your
2: various
0: place.
2: They're not going to use the pool that much. They're going to swim in the pool once or twice, and they're not going to use that.
0: Hold on, Lovey. Now he's being it's shtick at this point. Yeah. He's not even being real.
2: A documentary crew is supposed to follow me around. I don't know if I'm going to do it, but I told them they want to follow me on the 16th. I haven't agreed to it yet, but they really did reach out. I'm dead serious about that. I don't know if I'm
0: we're not doing that. I mean, not only am I, like, you know, 50-50 as to whether he comes to the Clem compound, I'm thinking about sending him to the studio. But you know he's going to need my Crown Vic. He's relying on
2: I need the Crown Vic bad. Yeah. I need that for the documentary 100. Whether or not the documentary
0: This tightwad spending $200 a day on a rental car, that ain't happening.
1: It ain't happening. So, why don't you give Bubba a couple $100 for the car?
0: No, I don't want anything. I don't want any money. I don't want nothing. I just am not going to have. I'd prefer to have him at studio because I know how he is.
1: Yeah.
0: He's going to mess my stuff up and then Erica's going to end up being her nurse.
3: And there's a new rule here at the Clempound, which is no eating in the bedrooms.
0: Yeah, no eating in the bedrooms.
2: That true?
0: Yes. Yeah, that's true. And then the other...
2: I'm not even kidding about that. You know, I like to wake up around 2 or 3 or 4.
0: Listen, you can stay at the studios and go hog wild.
1: Yeah, there you go.
0: We only have one bedroom left, which is yours.
1: Stein, you know how much better that would look in the documentary, too? You're driving this Crown Vic. You're staying in this pretty much empty warehouse.
0: Yeah.
1: You know, that would be perfect
0: for
1: it.
0: You got to fight the rats. And it's awesome. And here's the thing I'm worried about. Your girlfriend has already got a hold of my girlfriend and is, like, positioned where... Erica's going to have to nurse her up. Like, she's going to be her nurse.
2: Yeah.
0: No!
2: I can't nurse. I don't have any nursing skills. Do you think I have any nurse? She's going to have drains. There's a bacterial infection possibility. No, I can't.
3: We know that girl talk already.
2: She'll get sick. You know that I don't wash my hands. I barely brush my teeth. If I'm dealing with her body and she has an open wound, I could very easily get her sick. Bubba, you don't want that.
0: So my... girlfriend has to take care of your girlfriend?
2: That's what girlfriends do. You're not the one taking care of her. It's not your girlfriend. You're not doing it. It's all...
0: At my house? At my house?
2: Erica's the one... Yeah! Whose house are we going to do it at? Come on. What are we doing?
1: Hey, we need to burn a timeout.
4: Damn it to
1: Lummy. Oh my God.
4: I hope he has ball cancer and it dies before he gets here. I hope he's got like stage 4 testicular cancer. They're so big because he's going to die any day. I literally cannot take this much longer.
2: Bubba, you know I have nowhere to go.
0: You make more money than I do. You are rich.
2: I know, but I have a cat. I have two kids I have to pay child support for that I don't have a relationship with. I have a bunch of, I have a bunch of bills that I got on the side that I don't talk
0: about. Your dad's a multimillionaire bail bondsman. I don't know any bail.
2: Was a multimillionaire. Yeah. He's, he has a horse racing addiction. He's a, I don't know why that's funny, but.
0: It is. It's just the way it flowed so nicely. My dad used to be a millionaire bail bondsman, but he's got a horse racing addiction. That almost sounds like a country song. I'm just saying. Alex, I have no problem. But draining her drains, and it's called stripping the drains. You have to actually strip them because they get like little blood clots in them, and you have to strip them using like a ruler. Erica has got, she's got other stuff. She's got to run my household. And keep the groceries and keep me fed.
2: Oh, she can't drain a pair of tits? Give me a break. One drain.
0: You can too.
2: I can't do it. You think I can do it?
0: Why can't you do it?
2: Because I'm not capable of being a medical doctor.
0: I do know this, man. That you've already trained your girlfriend quite well because she's wearing Erica out about, her. Like, your girlfriend has actually used these words. I hope I'm not too much of a bother as you help me and you help me nurse through this situation. Your girlfriend has already like got it set up where my girlfriend's taking care of her.
3: And how many times
2: has
3: that
2: mentioned? That's how I've represented this to my to my girlfriend. Tell me, that Erica's going to be her night nurse, and I'm not. I'm going to be out at the club or wherever.
0: Tell me right now. You tell me right now when you and I had that particular conversation.
2: Never. I don't. It was just. It was
0: assumed. It was assumed.
2: I assumed it. Because
0: I am so gracious to you. You always get a car. I always give you a car. You always got a place to stay.
2: Yeah, I'm confused why all of a sudden you're mad. Because we've known each other for years. I've always been a mess. I was a mess the first time we hung out. I'm a mess the last time we hung out.
0: I know.
2: Now all of a sudden I'm getting persecuted Alex Stein.
0: No, but
2: for
0: hold
2: being
0: on.
2: Myself.
0: But now for once I have an option where I can put you somewhere where you can be yourself and messy and it not really be that big of a deal. Or I can bring you to my brand new facility. And you can act like yourself, and it probably will end up being a problem.
2: Okay, how about this? I won't use the shower. I'll go number one outside. I'll only use the bathroom for number twos. I'll just go in the pool.
3: Oh, and you can't flush toilet paper anymore here either.
1: Yeah,
0: you can't flush toilet paper.
2: I'll poop outside. No, about you.
0: You're not going to be out in the woods pooping outside. But I'm just fundamentally.
2: I can buy one of those camping toilets at Walmart and return it.
0: I'm not worried about your pooping. I'm just worried about your general overall messiness and you're very unclean and you just throw wrappers around.
2: Nicotine pouches everywhere. I probably lost 1,000 nicotine pouches at the studio.
1: And now, Bubba, Erica's going to be exhausted because she's just going to be taking care of. She's going to be a nurse for a week.
0: You're going to have to be my representative here and set this guy.
2: Listen, no, Lummy's. You don't need Lummy's representative. Erica is a mother. She has a son. She's a wife. She's used to doing that. So I'm none of those things. You know that I'm not capable of taking care of a human that is potentially. Subject to a bacterial infection if I mess with her.
1: I think if you took a vote, Bubba, I would say studio.
0: For real, telling studio. You, Erica is like, listen, I'm going to have to take care of her for 6 days. I have to take care of this person.
2: Maybe seven, actually. Depending on how the tube.
1: I'm not joking. Stein did it. You said it could be 10 to 14.
2: Depending on the tube situation, it could be a 10-day deal if it doesn't go right. Because we go check in on Monday. If it doesn't go right, we have to stay till Friday. So I don't know why that. I don't know. But I'll give some money for energy or whatever the light
0: energy,
2: bill. I mean, I don't know why this is
0: energy. My power bill is the least of my worries.
2: I'll contribute to it. You're a very good friend, one of my best friends.
0: My girlfriend being her bedside nurse and caretaker, while Numbnuts is the heart. Hard Rock and eating Chips Ahoy in bed.
2: Yeah, I'm going to go to the Hard Rock and gamble. I don't have anything else to do.
0: It's not uncommon to find four or five of these pre-chewed nicotine pouches laying around the farm. There'll be two laying beside the trash barrel. He could have just 2 inches more and he would have made it in the trash barrel.
2: Well, I threw it and I missed. That's why.
0: So you're in bed and you throw it to the trash can. You don't have the skill set that Jordan does. So you miss.
5: No.
0: So you don't even go pick up the rebound like Dennis Rodman. You just let it sit there. Because I've seen it.
2: I've done it. I admit to it. Listen, I'm not going to sit here and lie and misrepresent and say, "Oh, I'm clean." I'm like, Bubba, you're a little too clean. If we want to call shots, you're a little too clean.
0: I like everything.
2: I know you want everything all neat and this. I don't like that either. I don't know. I might have to revoke your man card for that. Your house is beautiful. It's all nice.
0: It's just whatever. Oh my God, I didn't know this is.
2: You got all those albums and plaques. They're all nice. No dust on them. You can look at my art. There's dust on it. I mean, dude, I'm a mess.
0: I have a cleaning crew that comes in twice a month. I got a professional cleaning crew.
2: I got an illegal cleaner, too.
0: Hold on. It would be a full-time job just to keep the kitty box clean. My God.
2: Exactly. That's basically what they do. They literally clean the dog poop outside. They clean the litter box. They don't really dust. They'll clean the toilet, and they'll clean the kitchen, and then they're out of here in two or three
0: hours.
2: But still, it's $100.
0: You and I need to have a conversation off the air because I'm a little concerned about all this. And I think the remedy to all this is just you staying at the studios. I mean, you can just do whatever you want over there.
2: Okay, first of all, I haven't even looked at maybe staying at a hotel on Clearwater Beach for a couple days, this and that. You know, I'm saying I could do the studio, I could do this to save money. I've thought of different strategies, but what it comes down to is that Erica's going to have to take care of Grace because I can't do it.
0: I know
2: that that's a big. I know that Erica doesn't want to do that, but if Erica.
1: Bubba.
2: It's called it's called being a human and having some humanity and having some you know, I can't do it. So do you want this young girl to die? Is that what you want? Because the blood would be on Erica in your hands if something happened. Because I've totally absolved myself from any liability.
0: So listen, good talking to you. I love the mayor and the elves. I love you, and let's have this. Let's take the rest of this.
2: The mayor of
0: off.
2: Dallas can't do anything to us in Tampa. He's not going to care if I'm at your house. Are you worried about that? Are you worried about the retaliation from the mayor?
0: No, let's just take this off air and handle this amongst friends. You know, so not so publicly, and we could maybe have a little better discussion because right now we're being somewhat public and I can't speak freely, but I will be able to more so when I'm in like literally in 15-20 minutes when I'm off the air.
2: Even if I don't stay there, you are going to be in the documentary at least, correct?
0: No, I'm not going to. I don't want any part of your
2: Bubba, I'm going to say this is where I learned how to be a shock jock. I studied
0: But you're not a shock jock. You're a man on the streets, guy.
1: What are they following you around about?
2: I think you can argue that I'm a shock jock-ish. I'm close enough. I mean, let's not act like being a shock jock is some great adjective. It's probably the worst adjective that you can be called.
0: Anyway, I mean, if you were to Google, you know, the top shock jocks in America, you know, you're.
2: I didn't say I was a top shock jock. I never said that. I said I'm a shock jock.
0: Okay.
5: Yeah, just like Steel Joe.
2: Me and Steel Joe are the same. We're both shock jocks. Yeah. Like, you guys hate it. Are the young shock jocks that learn from you, Bubba. You can't stop the future from happening.
0: Why don't you get your boob job in BF Minnesota and let him take care of you and Gail or whatever hell her name is?
2: Well, April, his ex wife, I probably would have let. I kind of like April. I would let April take care of her.
0: I don't necessarily blame you on that one. I have to concur. She's pretty hot. Wow.
2: And she's hot.
0: April's
2: hot.
0: And she's a filthy, too. She's a filthy.
2: Oh, yeah. She's snorting lines and
1: wait, but Stein, the last question is, Stein, is this...
0: We gotta go.
1: I know. Is this documentary a hit piece, or is it actually pro you?
0: Oh, it's a hit piece. He just can't figure it out. Yeah, he doesn't know.
2: But a hit piece in France, who cares? Yeah, who cares what they say?
0: He doesn't care.
2: It's in French. The documentary's in French. Well, what do I care?
0: Not doing it.
2: I don't even understand what they're saying. What do I care?
0: We gotta let him go. Alex, Lemmy will be in touch with you today with what we're doing here. All right, good luck.
2: All right, bye. I'll see you soon. Tell Erica that, you know, she's going to have to take care of her daughter. She'll have to come to the studio and she'll have to do a house call, anything. At the bare minimum, tell Erica that. If not, I'll text her.
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2: Colton, thank you, my friend.
3: Thank you, Bubba. It's been a great day.
2: I'll sell you some money today for some gas. I don't know how much it's going to be. Times are tough. But I'll get you a little something.
3: Well, I appreciate
2: 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Go with that, and I appreciate you being here. And you were—you did. 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You did a great job today.
3: Thanks, sir.
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4: Sounds good.
2: Colton, did you have a good time?
3: I had a great time. Fantastic. Thank you both.
2: Thank you. And let me, we've got to meet about Alex. This is not cool. This is not going to go well.
4: No, it's not.
2: We'll see you guys tomorrow.
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0: You know what? Then, Gene, you could actually be a person that actually informs ignorant people that think that this is a bad thing. You can say, hey,
4: I'd rather
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0: something.
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0: and Colton. I think, well, of course, Macho Man as well. Thursday, this has been a long week. Is this our second week in the studio now? I think, well, our first week had an abbreviated week because it was Monday was a holiday. So we started our actually, I think our our first day June 1?
1: No, it was that Tuesday.
0: June 2? Oh, no, it can't be that.
1: No, it was May 26th.
0: Is that what it was?
1: Yes, sir.
0: May 26th.
1: Yes, end of May.
0: Colton, have you ever been on the big show for the entire four-hour period?
2: Not for the entire 4 hours. This is going to be a first.
0: Yeah.
1: Congratulations.
0: And I like Colton. He just got, I mean, you got kind of a full-time job, so, you know.
1: A new full-time job, too. I hope I didn't blow that out of the water.
0: Hold on, a new one?
1: Captain Creamsicle 25.
0: Thank you, Cap. Appreciate you, my friend.
2: Colton. It's all good. Yeah, I'm working on a new one right now.
0: Kind of kayfabe it a little bit, because the trolls will try to get a hold of your boss and like, get you shut down. You don't have any idea the amount of hate watching that goes on to the program.
2: Well, I mean, I have an idea, but it's not my first time with you. It's just my first time on the main show. I mean, hell, we were together back in the rough times. What was that, 2016, 17?
1: We were your first moving crew, too. Me and Colton.
0: Oh, that's right. Me, you, and Colton.
1: Getting Chick-fil-A.
0: Went to, got that big, like, was it Enterprise box van?
1: Yes.
0: Right?
1: Yes.
0: Oh, man, you should.
1: That was Tom Brady. That was the Tom Brady day.
0: Yeah, so that on that Sunday, on that Saturday, that me, you, and Colton went and got I think it was an Enterprise. I know it wasn't a Hertz. It was like, it was green. I think it was Enterprise.
1: Yeah, it was an Enterprise.
0: Right off by the airport there.
1: Yeah, it's Enterprise.
0: We went and got a box truck. And if I remember, the most mad I got is when we were trying to load that toolbox up.
1: Oh, God, yeah.
0: And it was just so heavy. Even the 6'6" Bumble couldn't keep it on the... We could get it onto the lift gate. We just couldn't get it to stay on the lift gate in order for us to get it lifted.
1: Yes,
0: and exactly. You know, I've had to get steps towing moved it the first time from Odessa. I don't know if I talked. It was when Janessa lived with me.
1: Yes,
0: and we lived in Odessa for a year. That was kind of miserable.
1: Really?
0: I don't know.
2: That was kind of cool for us.
0: Yeah, I mean, it was cool because, we did have a couple cookouts and stuff.
1: Yeah, we'd come over and hang out.
0: I can tell you how lonely I was. I was having you guys over for a cookout.
1: I know. We were going to Glory Days, too. You're coming over.
0: Oh, that's right.
1: Brunch.
0: Oh,
2: yeah. Bubba met us one time out for a brunch session.
1: With Janessa.
0: Yeah. Me and Janessa met you, Tuttle, Colton, Lummy, and I think that was it.
1: That was it.
0: Yeah. So then, it was me, you, and Colton. I think that's it.
1: Moving,
0: the final move stuff. I'll tell you one thing, man. I am officially done with moving for the rest of my life. This is where I don't know how long, much longer I'm going to live. Maybe 80. I don't know. I'm pretty healthy for a fat
1: 25,
0: ass.
1: 30 years?
0: No. There's no way. Well, no. I don't know. My mom's in her 80s and she's kicking good. And my dad's almost 80 and he's healthy. So, you know, I think I'll make it to 80, at least 80. You know, I don't know how
1: perfect.
0: I don't know how good a shape I'll be in at 80, but I'll tell you this, man, I am done moving for the rest of my life. And all I'm going to do now is work on the stuff that I've moved out of the studios and try to place it. And find, because I got a couple containers over here.
2: Here at the Clem Pound?
0: Yeah, at the Clem Pound, yeah. Do you like the Clem Pound?
2: I love the Clem Pound.
0: It really, I mean, Merch Creek bought it. and it's really, phew. It's got everything. It really does.
1: It does. A pool.
0: And it's
1: land.
0: And let me, you.
1: Privacy.
0: You and Ashley. And I kind of live up by you now. Yep. I mean, yeah, I'm not going to. Everybody.
1: And Colton. Colton lives up by this way, too. Colton.
2: 8 minutes this morning. Nope. 8 minutes door to door.
0: You're kidding me.
2: I swear to you.
0: So I got not a significant amount of land, but I got enough land that you can't see my house from the road. It literally is like you're pulling into a little bat cave. Then it opens up kind of into a little meadow, and there's I got a little two-bedroom log cabin to the left, and then the garage, and we added on the garage a little bit to create the studios. A little pool, a little gazebo, lots of woods, and it just, I love it. I love it
2: too.
0: Here.
2: And I was here for your birthday party. I can talk about that, right?
0: Yeah.
2: I was here for that.
0: Yeah, I mean, you can talk about it to an extent. Don't give out too many details.
2: Okay, well, I was here for that, and I can't help but I noticed a few things while I was here for that.
1: Mm. Oh, by the way, Macho Man screamed out, screw us, because we were talking about which is where we were from, and Macho Man said it took him 45 minutes, and he said, screw you guys.
0: To get here?
1: Yeah.
0: Today?
1: Yes, it did.
0: Well, you know, if Macho Man had his damn microphone hooked up, you know, we could. I love Macho Man's little chime-ins, but he's not made himself available. So Macho Man needs to come in, wire some stuff up. I mean, my God, he's wired this whole, like, you know, we're like a, we have the technology and the wiring of a major radio, syndicated, you know, radio station, along with, you know.
1: At least he shows he's not an engineer that only cares about getting on the air and worries about the other stuff.
0: True. The other engineer would just sit there with his fat ass and just, you know.
1: Put himself on camera.
0: And, yeah, exactly. Yes. So this engineer actually is not worried about getting on the air and is worried about wiring stuff up.
1: That's right.
0: So Macho having a little bit of a difficult time. And everybody's pretty cool with the commute. Except it seems the commute might be getting into Macho Man a little bit. Is it significantly further for Mach?
1: It's for some reason it's not. So I told him to come to Mike 4 at least, and he said he will get the mic hooked up by this weekend. He promises.
0: Right. Mach Mike 4 is available if you'd like to come in, stand, and give us your commuting nightmare. Man, so
2: can I give you a couple of my observations from what I thought about your show?
0: As long as it's not talking about some kayfabe stuff.
2: No, it's not kayfabe. It was just more so observations I had of the people that attended.
0: Oh, okay.
2: Okay.
0: Of my 60th birthday party.
2: Correct. Of your 60th birthday party here at the Clem Pound. So what I noticed was all of your blue collar guys came in through the shop. Okay.
0: Yeah.
2: And your white collar friends, like nothing against, I mean, you know, the Diacos, Jimmy Cleavers,
0: your parents,
2: my mom
0: and sister.
2: Yeah, Brooke Hogan, Steve. Now they all came through the front door of the actual main house.
0: Yeah. That's kind of cool. I mean, like a neat observation.
2: And then also I've noticed that you know, your Bayshore and Davis Island folks, they got lost trying to get here.
0: Oh, you're right. You're right. And Dan, Macho Man. Are you okay, buddy?
3: Yeah, I'm fine. I was just joking around. Lemmy's making a big deal out of this thing.
1: You said 45 minutes and you said
3: it does. It's 10 minutes farther, but the good thing is on the way home, I don't have to sit downtown in traffic.
0: All right, so it's probably 10 minutes further in, but probably the same, if not maybe a little bit less home.
3: The time balances out.
0: Yeah.
3: So, but it'd be nice to just.
0: When do you get to Mustang back?
3: No ETA on that yet.
0: Mm. They got to. That's a real specialty deal there. They can't.
3: Yeah, and they're repainting the front end and everything.
0: Is Adam doing it, or is Brandon Ford doing it?
3: Brandon Ford's doing it.
0: Yeah, of course. Nice. Well, Mach, it is nice to have you just be able to chime in from your little empire back there. And I see how. Lemmy, is Creatine Travis going to get us a remote for that other air conditioner? I feel like we're going to burn it up. You know, I'm very air conscious.
1: Yes, you are.
0: And septic conscious.
3: Yeah, because if we could get the bigger one to go down in temperature, we could turn the other one off as backup.
0: Right, that's what I'm trying to say.
1: I'm waiting as long as you
0: creatine.
1: I'll follow up.
0: I need a remote. We can't turn that one on the right off. Because we don't have a remote control or a thermostat, so it's set at 74, and it's been running now going on 2 weeks.
3: Well, we think it's set at 74. We really don't know.
0: We really don't know, right. So we'd like to kind of give that one a little bit of a rest, let the other one run a little bit, because the one in the studio, it really runs the way I like it. It kind of runs the way, the one in the studio did, and the fact that it runs kind of hard when we're on the air, and then I turn it off.
1: Yep.
0: And now is our glass coming tomorrow, supposedly?
1: Supposedly it is, yes.
0: Whew, that's been a nightmare.
1: I have not got any updates on that. I have got an update that Friday was still good to go. I have not got any cancellations or anything
0: Macho,
1: so far.
0: I will tell you, your VU meter placement is absolutely perfect.
3: I had a supervisor on that.
0: Oh, you did?
3: Yes.
0: Okay.
3: He's a very smart and intelligent person, so.
0: Well, there you go. So, anyway, Mach.
1: Is that Bubba?
3: Shut up, Lum.
0: Shut up, Lum.
3: I will tell you, I was at an old studio yesterday, and I had to unwire stuff and cut some stuff out and everything. And I have to tell you, this place is, you know, I can't say the word I want to say, but it's much, much.
0: This one isn't nearly as.
3: Well, when you walk in the door, you don't get hit by a bear spray. Jamaican
0: rigged. The other one was kind of Jamaican rigged, if you will.
3: Yeah.
0: And, you know, just you were inheriting other people's engineering. Now, the initial engineering, when it was just a radio station, it was, you know, with the punch out blocks by Thomas E. Cox. I mean, and let me, you can tell in 2010 when I built that, money was no object. Oh my God. But, you know, as money became an object and I had none, we started to go more visual. We had to rig things up. And it's just, quite frankly, Macho, I went over there last Saturday before the cleaning crew and the Cuban and the Mexican Home Depot workers started helping.
3: Yeah, that's another story.
0: Started helping New York Greg and Bob Cook and Merch Crick, who've been over there every day this week. And have you seen how good it looks now?
1: It looks amazing.
3: No, it's amazing. Erica has been busting her ass.
0: Yeah.
1: She's amazing. We got three more watermelons growing back there, too.
0: Oh, we do?
1: Yeah.
0: So, anyway, it's to be able to. Now, we do have to clean the garage up here because it's kind of been our staging area, and the rest of the engineering stuff is coming out. They're renting a box truck Friday to move all that stuff, Maj. So, how much room do we have left upstairs?
3: Oh, we got tons.
0: Yeah.
3: I got to go through the boxes to see what I need down here, and then I'm going to take the rest up there.
0: But it seems like here's the cool thing. Whatever you need down here, you can either go through our various boxes and find, or we can order, but you usually can find it. But then the other stuff that's boxed up, we don't really need. So the only thing we have down here is stuff that we truly need to be on the air. And so the other clutter, if you will, various mic processors that we don't use anymore or whatever, we can genuinely just keep boxed up. And it's, you know, it's not cluttered in here at all. Now, your area will continue to get better as you are dialing it in.
3: Yeah, there's some more furniture going in, too. They're working on that today, I think.
0: Yeah. So, it's just, Colton, is this the first time you physically have walked into the virtual, well, you know, we still got the glass to put in front of the rack, but this is this the first time you've been in here?
2: Yeah. Well, I was in here for the 60th party, but it was nothing near this.
0: It wasn't. We didn't have any furniture. We didn't have any. It was just the
2: wall, the video wall, which that in itself is impressive.
0: Yeah.
2: But yeah, this is insane.
0: Yeah.
2: Like and you said, top 13 studio, right?
0: Well, I don't know if it's top 13 or not, but it's probably the number one studio in Tampa, at least.
2: I would agree with that.
0: I would say, Mach, you're probably familiar with every studio in Tampa. There's no, I mean, this is like a television studio in Tampa. This, I mean, we might be better than Fox 13. I don't know.
1: Oh, of course we are.
0: So, anyway, Macho Man, I can't thank you enough. Did he already leave?
1: Yes, he's back in. And Nick the Gun Guy just said 11 by 11 today, they will give him a time for delivery. So
0: now, isn't glass delivery, Colton, you might know more about this because you're kind of a contractor. Isn't that kind of sketch, glass delivery?
2: I mean, it could be, but I'm sure they got the right equipment to set it up right.
0: Don't they have, like, those suction cups that they carry it with?
2: Exactly. And then, you know, they mount it on like an A-frame in the back of their truck, so it's sitting upright from proper.
0: Right.
2: Yeah.
0: When they travel.
2: Exactly.
0: And sometimes on like a big framing system on the side of their truck. Yeah. I wonder if a glass truck's ever gotten to a wreck, and of course the glass breaks.
1: Oh, I'm sure.
0: I'm sure, right?
1: Yeah.
0: So, anyway, Macho Man, I appreciate it, and I look forward to being able to pipe you in from engineering.
3: If nothing explodes this weekend, I should have it hooked up.
0: Fantastic. Thank you, Maj.
3: You got it.
0: All right. Let me, can you flank me with a creatine, Travis? Are we ever going to get our, thermostat and or remote control?
1: Yes, I will.
0: Just because I'm very air conditioned mindful. And I think me and Colton are kind of somewhat wired the same way. Whereas like if I have an air conditioner, a lot of people just set their like mini splits or window units to like a temperature, puts it on auto, but the fan still runs. The compressor may not be on, but the fan still runs. Well, if I'm not going to be there, I'd just rather turn it off.
2: Yeah, don't put the miles in the wear and tear off.
0: Don't put the miles in the wear and tear off.
1: Exactly.
0: And that's one reason why I think literally the 5-ton unit we had in the studio on Nassau made it. I mean, it was 15 years and we never so much as did anything other than clean the air filters. It never failed. It never froze up. It never had a bad condenser. And I think it's because it literally only ran about 5 hours a day. That's it. And then afterwards, it would get shut off or, you know, bumped up to 80, which would it would never kick in. So, Lummi, of which I have been told that the busts are still there.
1: Yep.
0: And
1: DJ Pros, $20.
0: Thank you,
1: my friend. We got containers there, though. So.
0: No, I you might want to get a hold of Merch Crick. I don't know.
1: Did she grab them?
0: Yeah. So, okay. You may have to have her run by Home Depot or whatever and pick up. You know, now here's the thing. You need to just figure out who's going to be at BARP because we'll hand deliver those.
1: Yes.
0: Who no longer, you know, well, if we get a couple people that have defected, there's been some people that have defected, you know, unsavory, bubble eye. You know, there's been a couple that now are complete haters with five different accounts. I think we just throw those away. They don't want them. We don't want them.
1: Just chuck them.
0: Yeah, just let okay. her. And I was going to be like saying, let's line them all up together and then like all like pee on them. But then you're kind of putting them over. You know, you'd have to say, okay, I'm peeing on this guy. I'm peeing on that guy because he's now a troll and a hater. He's defected. At one time, he was Bub Army royalty and Hall of Fame. We've had a handful of those.
1: Yes, we have.
0: But I think, you know, peeing on them would just kind of put them over more.
1: Of course.
0: So I think ignoring them is kind of the way to go. So if you could, Lummi, just
1: a couple that are questionable. I mean, I'm going there today too. So
0: I heard, has Austin picked up his drums?
1: Yes, he picked them up yesterday.
0: And then we just got to get Dan's amp.
1: Yes, which I'm going to try to meet with him today if he's free,
0: right?
1: And help him with that.
0: The bass cabinet probably comes over here. I don't know what we're going to do. Well, we need to sell it. We need to sell it.
1: Do we have pictures? You mean to take pictures?
0: Yeah, you probably need to take pictures of the bass amp.
1: All right.
0: So we need to sell it. So Colton just got...
1: Macho's back real quick.
0: Oh, okay. Yes, sorry. Macho.
3: Real quick, the smaller speakers we use for BARP, do we want to keep those or sell them? There's like four of the smaller speakers.
0: Oh, you're talking about the wedge monitors?
3: Yeah.
0: I mean, somebody go on market? I mean, can we see what they're... What they're worth.
3: But those are still there, too.
0: I'm just saying, like, maybe, I mean, if they're going for, like, you know, $100 or something, maybe, I don't know. I don't want to throw, really, and those are really, maybe I could put them out by the pool.
3: Oh, there you go. We probably could use them here for special events.
0: Yeah. You know, if we could store them upstairs, if we could store them upstairs out of the way, then you probably should keep them, but I'd prefer to sell them. I'm on a mass liquidation here. I'm actually trying to sell not all of my gym equipment, but... pieces that are redundant. If I have a cable, and I'm not, look at me, I haven't been really lifting weights much at all. I'm still fat as hell. Lummi, I'm so disappointed in my weight loss journey. I just can't.
1: You're almost, how far are you from your number?
0: 2 pounds.
1: Okay.
0: From getting in the 80s.
1: Yeah, of course.
0: But, like, I pretty much starved yesterday. Nothing. I gained like a half a pound. Must be water rate, and I haven't pooped today, so must be something like that. I don't know.
1: Austin Wolf, $25. Thanks for the drums.
0: Thank you, my friend. We got to hold off on that fence until, you know, till further notice. But Lummi,
1: we need to roll that one back though.
0: Yeah, we need to open up an area for the goats. We need to build like another.
1: Well, did you want to roll the chain link fence that's down there, right?
0: Yes.
1: Yes.
0: I want that.
1: Okay.
0: I want that in the poles if he can get them.
1: So, I mean, we could...
0: In the gate.
2: Take it all, Bubba. If you put it there, take it back.
0: Well, I can't. Yeah, well, I mean, you know, I can for the moment.
1: I mean, that's kind of a weird fence.
2: Well,
1: like,
2: what does Mark Tate need it for? He doesn't need it.
0: No, they're going to tear that fence down.
2: Yeah.
0: Lummi, I don't know if you know, I don't mention it out loud, but I have a specific use for that fence.
1: Yes, I do.
0: Are you familiar?
1: Yes.
0: Yeah. So, you know, at least the chain leak port. I mean, maybe I have to get new... I'm going to probably have to get a different gate because I just need a single gate. I don't. That's a double gate, isn't it? Is that a double gate?
1: Yes, it is a double gate.
0: I don't need a double gate.
1: Got it.
0: So you can. I don't need the gates. I just need the chain link, potentially the poles. But if he concreted the poles and he can't get the poles out, then we don't need the poles. But if he dirted the poles, we might be able to get them out. But that just tell Austin, yeah, we need whatever he can salvage back there with regards to a chain link fence. I could use because I got a little project I'm going to do here. You know, that I don't necessarily know I'm going to tell everybody.
1: Yeah, he's on it.
0: There's some things you got to kayfabe just because.
1: And like you said, he said he'll get those poles out.
0: Oh, he will?
1: Yeah, that's what he said.
0: So, Colton, just Shelby. Now, are you guys engaged?
2: No, we're not. Just boyfriend, girlfriend.
0: Yeah, but it's been like, what, 6 years?
2: Yeah, probably about that.
0: How'd you meet Shelby?
2: Oh, man, what a long story. We actually met years ago, like maybe 15 years ago. I was underage in a bar. And she was there with, and I was there with a friend who happened to be a coworker of hers. And that's how we originally met.
0: What bar?
2: The Green Parrot down on Dal Mabry in Carrollwood area.
0: Yeah. Oh, yeah. Okay. Which is really not kind of your, which not really your stomping grounds.
2: Oh, nothing at all. It was just a place for me to drink underage.
0: Oh, okay.
2: Just,
0: all right.
2: You know, shooting you straight.
0: Right, okay.
2: And so we met back then, and then, you know, we kind of circled back around years later when I matured.
0: And so you just kind of reconnected in some way.
2: Exactly, and now we're doing good and strong and steady, and I actually just got back from a road trip with her from Indiana.
1: Hold on, where'd you meet?
2: At the Green Parrot.
1: No, where'd you come back to meeting her? At church?
2: No, we just circled back and meet later on.
1: Oh, okay. I thought I heard church. Sorry.
0: So she's from Fort Wayne, Indiana.
2: She is.
0: And you guys go up. She still has family up there.
2: Yeah, we try to go up there two or three times a year.
0: Oh, really?
2: Yeah. So if you remember that one time I went up there, I went over to Rosemont.
0: Right. You made the 45-minute trip from Fort Wayne to Warsaw.
2: Yes.
0: Yeah, and kind of retrace some of my roots, if you will. Yep. And the guy from 1915 wouldn't let you in.
2: Correct. And then the guy at the car wash called me a dirty Iranian.
0: Right.
2: So anyways, I just got back from a road trip from hell, to be quite honest with you, from Indiana.
0: What?
2: Oh, Bubba, you don't even know. It all started with, I probably shouldn't say all this. I'm taking my brother-in-law. Okay, for the story's sake, I'm going to call him my brother-in-law, okay? I'm taking my brother-in-law with me, and he tells me he's going to drive the first shift. Well, we wake up at 3:15 in the morning, and I come to find out he's been awake all night.
0: Really?
2: Not only that, he has rearranged my entire garage and workbench and my little, pot corner, if you will. He's rearranged the whole thing. He's got a damn clock taped to the top of the light. You think I'm letting the guy drive that's been awake all night and now is taping clocks to lights?
0: That's who picked you up?
2: No, that's who wanted to drive. That's my brother-in-law, for the sake of the story. So I didn't let him drive, and that's how my road trip started.
0: I can understand. So continue on.
2: So we finally get up there. I will say, on the way up there, Bubba, I gotta help you out. I gotta have my hookup. So I stopped at a hotel for friends and family discounts.
0: What do you mean friends and family discounts?
2: Well, you know, I have a friend or a family member that happens to work for a hotel.
0: Okay.
2: And I use their discounted rate to get hotel rooms.
0: Oh, okay. Well, that's
2: so on the way up, I stayed in Cincinnati, and on the way back down, we stayed in Macon, Georgia. And it was all right overall. I just had my quote-unquote brother-in-law with me, who was just a hassle. Bubba.
0: So you guys drove?
2: We drove.
0: Which is about 17 hours nonstop.
2: It should be if you don't have, you know, your brother-in-law with you, yeah.
0: Right.
2: But if you got your brother-in-law, it turns into about, I don't know, 30.
0: Right, because you had to stop.
2: Oh, dude, we didn't even make it an hour up the road. We didn't make it past Ocala, and he wanted to stop.
0: Right.
2: And
0: right.
2: That's not me. You know, I'm peeing in bottles. We ain't stopping.
1: Yeah, well, but why did you let that guy control the trip and just tell him to shut up and sit in the back seat?
2: He controlled about half the trip. The other, finally, the bottom half, I got annoyed and I took charge.
0: So you're driving to Indiana, 17-hour drive. If you had a couple, maybe the buddy system, and your buddy system's not upholding his end of the deal. He's, you know, been up all day, somewhat borderline tweaked out.
2: Yeah.
0: And so you got to stop. Is your first overnight stop, you only got to make it?
2: Cincinnati. We went all the way up to Cincinnati.
0: Oh, okay. Well, that's
1: pretty good.
0: Yeah, usually, like, Chattanooga's like halfway.
2: Yeah. And on the way back down, we came through Chattanooga. We actually stayed in Macon because I wanted to get on the other side of Atlanta.
0: Yeah, you got to. Yeah, just for traffic person.
2: Yeah, but like you said, he's back there all, I don't know, tweaked out what he's got going on. But at one point, he's sitting in the left seat, sitting in the right seat. At one point, he has his feet hanging out the window. We're driving down 75.
0: This is Shelby's brother?
2: Yes, Shelby's mom, she'll tell you. 3 for 4 ain't bad. She's got one that's a little.
0: Yeah, so this is the one.
2: Yes. And Bubba, the reason I'm having to drive up there is because normally Shelby and I would just fly. But because I have him with me, who may or may not have warrants from Indiana, he can't fly in.
0: You didn't tell that part.
2: Yeah, that's the reason I'm having to drive.
0: So normally you could take like Allegiant.
2: Oh, of course.
0: And Allegiant flies right into Fort Wayne.
2: $77.
0: Yeah, like, you know, maybe it might be literally for you and Shelby round trip, it could be like maybe $290 all in.
2: Meanwhile, the rental car is $400.
0: Right, and fuel.
2: Exactly.
1: And, well,
2: Well, a hotel, but that's, you know, half price.
0: So, continue on.
2: So, we finally get up there after stopping a million and one times, and we're there for two reasons. We're there because my brother-in-law's son is graduating high school from Indiana, and then also the grandmother's birthday's turning 90. Well, hear me out, Bubba. The grandma's 90th birthday party, she didn't show up.
0: Hold on. Is she in, like, assisted living or something?
2: No, she's fine. She just wasn't feeling well that day.
0: But there's people gathered.
2: People came
0: to celebrate
2: Florida,
0: her.
2: From Cincinnati. People came from all over Indiana. There was like a party of like 40 people, and the person's birthday, the grandma, she didn't show up.
1: This is white trash Indiana.
0: Well, this is Indiana white trash at its finest.
2: Shelby made it out. That's all I got to say.
0: Yeah, she did. So did I.
2: So then, on top of that, we also had the graduation party, which no one organized, and they didn't have tickets to get into the graduation. So the two things we're there for, bus number one, bus number two, not to mention I had a tweaked out drive there and a tweaked out drive home. It was a road trip from hell.
0: Well, you did get unbelievable discounts at the Hilton, Marriott, whatever gimmick.
2: Yeah, that's true. And I bought Tupperware on the way up there from like the Dollar Tree. That way in the mornings I could take a little breakfast to go.
0: Oh, so you're saying with the Continental free breakfast bar, you would have some Tupperware that you would throw in, like the eggs.
2: Yeah, some blueberry scones.
0: You are such a wedge.
1: All right. Robert, we did find out that he is 32 or 33% Jewish.
0: Who is?
1: Colton is.
0: Oh, that's awesome.
1: Yeah, he's Jewish and Peruvian?
2: Guatemalan.
0: Wow, you're
1: and
0: Jewish.
1: White. And white.
2: Yeah, so. Come to find out, my mother's father was Jewish.
0: Wow.
1: There you go.
0: All right, so you got a 16-hour drive to Indiana. You're going up there for a graduation along with Graham's 90th birthday. Graham's, everybody, 40 people plus, including people from Florida that has traveled, you know, I don't know, like 1,240 miles?
2: About that.
0: And so you traveled 1,300 miles to bring in Graham's 90. Graham's in full Indiana grandma white fat trash. She just doesn't decide to go to the birthday party.
2: She no shows her own party.
0: So what do you guys do at the party?
2: So we kind of shift gears and say, okay, since we're not having a graduation party for the 18-year-old that's graduating high school, my brother-in-law's son, if you will, let's just go ahead and kind of shift this party to a graduation party.
0: Okay.
1: Hold on. Is your brother-in-law's son?
2: The dude in the back seat. He's got two kids.
0: His sons, do they both live in Indiana?
2: No, one lives down here in Florida, and he's the older one. He's actually doing really well.
0: Right.
2: In insurance of some sort.
0: Right.
2: And then the younger one, who we went up there to see, he hasn't seen him. We haven't all seen him in probably, let me rephrase this. His father hasn't seen him in probably 5 or 6 years or so.
0: Right. That's the one graduated.
2: Yeah, that's because he's got warrants, and he can't get back up there, you know? Dad.
0: Shelby's dad. I'm sorry. Shelby's brother.
2: Correct.
0: Who is the dad of this kid from Fort Wayne.
2: Correct.
0: Who's graduating. And who the father, you know, you as a father need to be at your son's graduation.
2: Yep.
0: But you can't fly. You got to drive because they do check the manifest of who's flying in and out of the city, and we'll cross check that based on if there's any local warrants for a traveler that might be landing into the Fort Wayne Bearfield Airport.
2: Correct.
0: So you can't fly. You got to drive in because they don't stop every car going into the state, and you got to kind of almost sneak in under the middle, you know, under the guys. Of you know,
2: like a thief in the night type of thing.
0: Yeah. So, because he's got warrants now.
2: Correct.
0: Can you get into what the warrants may be for?
2: You know, I don't know exactly. I know the overall, like what he's wanted for now would be a violation of probation.
0: Okay.
2: Now I think he may have been on probation for some type of strangulation.
0: Strangulation?
1: How old is this
0: of
1: guy?
0: Of his son's mom?
2: No, I don't think it was of a woman. It was not of a woman. He's a gangster and a gentleman. He will never put his hands on a woman.
0: Okay. Now, does he still live that gangster and a gentleman? I mean, does he live that life down here?
2: Yeah, kind of.
0: Does he got like some kind of hustle? Does he? Do you feel comfortable about talking about what he does for a living?
2: Down here, actually, he's just he's a lawn dog.
0: Okay.
2: And he lawn dogs it up. He lives with the owner of the company, and he just lawn dogs it up.
1: Is this the one that lives in Pasco?
2: He lives, like up Hernando.
1: Okay. All right, that explains that.
0: Moon Lake. A lot of people in the Moon Lake, Pasco, Brooksville, Spring Hill area are, you know, maybe on got paper.
2: Yeah, I got warrants from other states. Yeah, you know,
0: they're on paper. That's called on paper.
2: Yeah, he's on paper.
0: They got paper.
1: They come to Florida.
0: And they either got current paper or they got expired paper. And expired paper means you violated your paper. And if you violate your paper, the paper is even worse.
2: Yeah,
0: the paper after the paper, the violation paper. Paper is way worse than the active paper.
2: Well, he's running on that
0: violation
2: paper.
0: Because here's the deal, man. If you clear up, if you have a violation of probation, and you go and in good faith get a lawyer, but that's expensive, and they can kind of start unwinding your mess ups, and you're going to have to pay a lot of money and what have you, but a lot of times they appreciate that you're kind of turning yourself in, for lack of a better term. You may do, you know, 5 to 7 days in jail while they work it out. But, you know, it'll work out much better than just continuing to run from violated paper. Because when you run from violated paper, they get more and more mad. So once they finally catch you on a violation of paper, they really, you know, Colton, I hope he knows that running from violated paper is going to end up, he's going to end up getting pulled over for a speeding violation or something, and there's going to be a violation of paper out of Indiana. Now, whether they extradite him or not is, you know, does he have paper in Florida or is just...
2: No, so he's clean in Florida, and he knows that he's not extraditable from Florida.
0: Oh,
2: so that's why when he gave me the original...
0: That's why he rolls around.
2: Yeah, I'll drive out of Florida, but as soon as we hit state line, I'm not driving.
0: Right, but
2: yeah.
0: He's all tweaked, and he's been up for 24 hours.
2: Yeah, so therefore, Shelby and I were like, you're not driving at all, buddy.
0: Right. Now, is he older or younger than Shelby?
2: He is older. He's in his 40s, mid-40s.
0: Right,
2: so.
0: Right. Now, does Shelby acknowledge that he's kind of an F-up?
2: Oh, yeah.
0: Yeah.
2: Yeah, Shelby...
0: Now, when he's in Indiana, does he got to really lay low?
2: Always on his P's and Q's in Indiana. He stays at mama's house, you know, a gangsta and a gentleman, and visits his best friend from up there, and that's it.
0: Gangsta and a gentleman.
2: Oh, that's his saying. You know, he's a gangsta and a gentleman.
0: Well, that's his own self-proclaimed saying.
2: Correct.
0: Right, right. So, did you do anything fun? There's not a lot... Now, even Fort Wayne is kind of a happening city compared to Warsaw. Like, Warsaw is sleepy. Fort Wayne is the second largest city in Indiana, next to Indianapolis. So, there's compared to some of these small little cities like, you know, Columbia City, Warsaw, Silver Lake, Claypool, Atwood, Bremen, Mentone, all these little cities by Warsaw, Wawasee, Syracuse. Fort Wayne has, you know, we would all go to Fort Wayne because we didn't have a mall in Warsaw. Did you do anything in Fort Wayne other than attend grandma's non-attended 90th birthday that turned into a graduation Willie and scam the Hilton breakfast bar with Tupperware? Did you do anything else? Did you go any nightclubs? Did you go any gentlemen's clubs? Did you do anything?
2: No nightclubs, no gentlemen's club. We went to one, like, you know, little entertainment area where they have like a country bar mixed with a rock bar mixed with an arcade.
0: All right, so like their version of Ybor,
2: kind of, but it's all indoors. It's all like under one roof. It's actually pretty cool. It's
0: really?
2: Like an ex bowling alley kind of thing that they turned into,
0: kind of like what what's that lemme place that you and Ashley go that we just did the go-karts at?
1: Oh, Elevate.
0: Kind of like Elevate.
2: Yeah, similar to Elevate, exactly, but more of a... They cater more to the adult nightlife scene. Like, they'll have, like, a country bar where you can ride the mechanical bull.
0: Oh, okay. So it's more like, instead of games and things, it's more like kind of a strip of nightclubs, probably maybe in an abandoned mall.
2: Yeah, exactly. Like, abandoned mall or abandoned bowling alley or something like that.
0: Right.
1: Biggie 7375, $50. I sent you two videos of, looks like, what Colton was doing.
2: Okay, so
1: fun.
2: This is,
0: Hold on. Let's go to words and we come back with
1: all
0: that.
1: Right. Sounds good.
0: So what are we going to come back with?
1: We're coming back with two videos of, it looks like, Colton's fun times.
0: We'll return with a couple videos of Colton's white trash Indiana vacation.
1: Yes.
4: Don't be mad at him, dude. Be happy for him. He would be happy for you.
5: Yep, they got it all figured out.
6: Oh, no, I'm happy for him. I'm so happy for him that I would like to beat him with my happiness.
7: Bubba the Love Sponge returns after this.
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0: This would be Shelby's sister's house.
1: Right. And she just a standard little Indiana, you know, kind of three bedroom, you know, home, and it isn't like a little suburb.
0: Yep, in a little suburb there, you know.
1: What side of Fort Wayne?
0: Like the north side.
1: North side of Fort Wayne.
0: Yep.
1: And she, well, we might as well just go ahead and blow the get through these. So this is they have a trampoline.
0: Yep, and like I said, everything was a bust. There was nothing for me to do, so I figured, what the hell? Let me see if I can get on a trampoline.
1: Now, have you been on a trampoline before?
0: I have been on a trampoline before, but it has been probably 15 years or so, if not more.
1: Right.
0: So I said, let me get on a trampoline.
1: A far thinner, probably more nimble, Colton.
0: For sure. But, you know, the kids are getting on the trampoline. They're doing, you know, back flips and front flips and water slides and
1: you
0: all
1: know,
0: this
1: you
0: stuff.
1: You can paralyze yourself if you hit the wrong way.
0: Yeah, well, I figured it was still worth me a try. I wanted to see if I could still do a back flip. I mean, a front flip, sorry.
1: Oh, yeah. Hold on, Colton. That was a little bit of a side flip.
0: I know.
1: I mean, like, but that's some nice height right there. Look, I mean, that's some pretty good height.
2: Bubba, you've never been able to do a front flip, right?
1: No, Lummi, okay. I would never attempt to do this.
0: Lummi, could you?
2: No, I'm with Bubba. I just wanted to make sure I wasn't the only person in here.
0: Is there anybody currently still on the show that you think could do a front flip on a trampoline?
1: Macho.
2: Really?
1: Probably Dan. Probably
0: Babyface, maybe? No?
1: Yeah, probably Babyface.
0: So this video you're playing now, this was my first attempt. So that was actually my second attempt. This one's my first one. And this is how the first one
3: went.
1: Well, first of all, I'm telling you right now, you're too far to the edge.
0: Yeah,
1: and you'll get as good a spring rate there.
0: Yeah, you can tell.
2: That's how you blow out kneecaps, too.
1: Yeah. And here's the thing. Me and Lummi, you never know when that one jump, the nylon's going to give away and we're hitting the ground.
2: That's right.
1: You just never know because that nylon is the screaming when me and Lummi is jumping on there.
2: Yeah, I don't really like getting on there.
1: What you should have done is gotten little Shelby to go in there with you. And she's so teeny tiny that you could short space her. You know, like if you're jumping.
0: Yeah,
1: and
0: double
1: then,
0: bounce.
1: Yeah, and then they hit the double bounce and it completely disrupts them.
0: And throw them over the net.
1: And it. You can tell, right here. Let me see here. Hold on. Right here. You can tell it's going bad. Right. Hold on. He actually, his hands do a little whirly whirl. Watch. Ready? Right?
0: Yeah, you can see me flipping them.
1: The little flippers, they go, woo-woo. Watch, try for a mid-air adjustment. Ready? Boom. Yeah, right there. Hold on here. Watch the mid-air adjustment. He's trying to use those like little dolphin flippers.
0: I'm trying like hell.
1: Right there.
0: There it is.
1: Bam. I hear the kids laughing.
0: Oh, yeah. You know how it is in Indiana, man. It's family friendly. There's kids everywhere.
1: You don't understand, man. Like, those kids are probably the coolest kids in the neighborhood because they're probably the only ones that have a trampoline. So all kids will you know, gather over there. And they're probably the coolest kids in the neighborhood.
0: Because, they are.
1: Like, I can't, in my neighborhood, nobody had a trampoline. Nobody had a pool, and nobody had a trampoline. Like, you know, it's like there was nothing to do. I'd go over to Larry Plummer's. He had a little... I think it was a Honda or a Kawasaki 125 Enduro? And we would go back kind of in the woods and we created like some trails. They call it the jumps. And the, you know, anybody who had like a little motorcycle or dirt bike would go in this one little area. It was probably like maybe 7 to 10 acres of woods. But all the years and years of kids having dirt bikes, they'd established like a track. And that was what we'd do. Larry would go and do like 3 laps and he'd give me his bike. I'd go through 3 laps. But like we would drive on the public road on this little Enduro 125. Like he'd come pick me up. He lived about probably 3/4 of a mile, maybe a mile away from me. So he'd come pick me up, drive right on the road, and I'd jump in the back of that 125. Then we would go to like another 3 miles to the jumps, all on public roads, no license plate, no helmet, shorts. And cops never pulled. I mean, cops in our neighborhood. I lived in Phillips. You saw where I lived, Colton.
0: Yep, I've been up there.
1: So, like, I don't think in the 16 years that I lived in that house that I ever saw a cop drive up and down my street in 16 years. Because we were kind of in the outskirts of Warsaw. They never came out there unless there was a specific call. Now, the cops did come to my house one time when my dad beat up the neighbor. My
0: but that's because they had a call there.
2: Wait,
0: yeah, they weren't just like patrolling.
1: My dad beat up. So there. What was,

0: beat up the neighbor for?
1: So listen, my mom was laying out in the sun. And in between, and Colton, you've seen the house. The house, and then there's a little bit of distance, and then there's the garage.
2: You also, you have the house, the distance, and a detached.
1: Yeah, and then the detached, like, four. It might have been a six-car garage. Might have been a. I don't know if my dad's was a four car or a six car garage, but it's a pretty big garage. It's really dilapidated too now, and so beside us were the family of the Marshalls, and the Marshalls were, you know, like the longest. They still to this day, one of them lives there. Dixie and Bob Marshall, the mom and dad, they both since deceased. They were such great people. They had six kids. They're from Kentucky, and so.
2: Six kids, like cousin kids, or were they like, you know?
1: Well, they were good kids. They were good kids.
2: Well, you said Kentucky. I just make sure.
1: And the oldest one, Susie, she was like 16 when I was like 7 or 8. So she would be our babysitter if my mom and dad or they would go. You know, she babysit for us. And so then Laura was the next oldest gal. And when Susie got married, like when she was 18, had a kid, because that's what you do when you're in Indiana. Is you get knocked up at 18, maybe even 17, maybe even 16, and have a kid, and you move out. So then Laura ended up being my babysitter. Well, then she met this guy named Meredith, and he was from Kentucky. And they end up marrying, and he's like 21, 22, pretty stout. But he was, you know, just kind of a hillbilly, you know the type up there, Colton, kind of white trash hillbillies.
2: Yep.
1: But they work hard, you know, they make a decent living, they can pay their bills. But Meredith liked to drink. He liked to really tie one off. And we had the Moose Lodge just about 3 blocks from our house up the hill. Well, he'd go to the Moose Lodge in the middle of the day and just get absolutely hammered. So my dad on, you know, Saturdays and Sundays, he'd be working out in the garage. And during the summer, my mom, you know, because she was a school bus driver, she had the summers off. So she sometimes would lay out in the sun between the house and the garage. And the garage literally, Lummy, like if my mom is where you are,
0: yep.
1: The garage is about where the studio door is over there.
0: Oh, okay.
1: Yeah.
2: So all the neighbors got to walk by and see Janie's big jugs?
1: Well, I mean, you couldn't. I mean, she was kind of laying down like on a lawn chair. Okay. So you couldn't. I mean, but I bet you for the road, as big as they were, you could probably see them.
2: Okay.
1: So I'll tell you this. So Meredith is walking through. See, back then, Lummy, if you wanted to go somewhere and go see your friend, like if I wanted to walk over to Larry's before I had a bike, you would just cut in between people's lawns in the back. Nobody really thought of anything when somebody was walking behind your lawn because it was somebody that was cutting through either from the bus stop or, you know, whatever. Like, it's not really a big deal for people to be walking. Like, in today's world, if somebody's walking in your backyard, Lummy, you're like, what the hell's going on? Like, we've become such a private society that, you know. And walking ain't, like, people don't walk into anywhere anymore.
0: If you're walking, you're
3: stealing.
0: Yeah, you're a suspect.
1: Yeah, that if you're walking, you're probably up to no good.
3: Yeah,
1: you're scoping something out for a later pick or something. So Meredith is just hammered, and he's coming back from the Moose. And my mom, you know, my mom at this time she was probably 30, and she's, you know, my mom was really pretty back then, and she had big jugs, and everybody went crazy over my mom's jugs. So Meredith at this time, he's like 23, 24, he's married to Laura, the second eldest Marshall daughter, and she met him down in Kentucky. So he was a Kentucky dude. Now people from Indiana think people from Kentucky are really, really hillbillies.
3: Yeah,
1: they do. Indiana people from Indiana feels if they're a little more upper crust than the people from.
0: But they're dressed as white trash.
1: No,
0: right?
1: They're on the same. Yeah, for the most part.
2: Yeah, but if you ask them, well, you have to ask a Hoosier. Yeah. Sorry, Bubba, but they'll tell you they're 10 times better.
1: If you ask anybody from Fort Wayne, man, tell me about somebody from Kentucky. You're like, man, they're a bunch of hillbillies down there.
2: Exactly.
1: Coal miners, hillbillies. Well, really, you know, Indiana don't have any coal mines, but we're all hillbillies. We're all some form of white trash in some way, shape, or form. So Meredith is walking between the lawns, and he has to go through our lawn to get to their house, and he stops by and starts talking to my mom. And he's not being inappropriate or not, but there's really no reason for a grown man who's our next-door neighbor that's married to the daughter to be talking to my mom who's all lathered up in a bikini.
2: Except to look at those jugs.
1: Except to be looking at them jugs. So Doug Clem puts his head out the window and says, Meredith, you need to get out of here. So Meredith goes, all right, Doug. Now, you understand, Doug Clem was pretty badass. He was about 6'1", 225. He'd be smoking a Doral cigarette and doing like bicep curls in the garage and telling me how I'm never going to be as strong as he would. Yeah, he'd have like, you know, 75, 80 on the bar. And he'd be like, yeah, you know, Bubba, You're never going to be able to curl like your old dad can. Had that cigarette hanging out of his mouth, and you'd be like, grab some of that 800 grit sandpaper. We're going to do some sandpapering. He was pretty rugged. Larry Plummer's dad was rugged, too, Mr. Plummer. He was pretty damn. Me and Larry probably had the, within our little neighborhood, probably had the two most rugged dads. Larry Plummer's dad ran the Warsaw, for the longest time, the school buses. He ran the entire maintenance department. So he's working on school buses, putting new clutches in and new transmissions in. He's got a crew of guy that works for him, but he's rugged as hell. He's a mechanic. He's a guy's guy. You know, his lawn's impeccable. And so my dad, and Meredith was about 5'8", but he was about 170, 180. He was what you would call, Colton, like Indiana wiry white, well, Kentucky wiry white. You know that?
3: White trash.
1: White trash, sometimes real wiry. Oh, you know what I'm saying? I bet the gangster that's a gentleman's pike somewhat wiry.
2: Yeah, you know, this Kentucky guy probably drinks Mountain Dew for breakfast, like that type of guy.
1: Or Pepsi, straight Pepsi. Yeah. Oh, hillbillies like Pepsi for some reason.
0: Yeah, they do.
1: Yeah.
2: Get me a roller dog and a Pepsi for breakfast.
1: The upper crust Indiana white trash will go for a straight Coca-Cola, but white trash goes for Mountain Dew and Pepsi.
2: Yeah.
1: And they drink it for breakfast.
2: Exactly.
1: They do. So Meredith goes, okay, Doug. So he leaves. Well, 10 minutes. Now, I'm watching all this because I'm in the garage with my dad. And I'm watching all this. And so Meredith comes, I don't know, 15, 20 minutes later, he comes back. And he has at this time, he has a towel. And he puts it down by Janie Cakes, and he has his basketball shorts on with some flip-flops, and he's now laying out in the sun with Janie Cakes.
0: Oh, boy.
1: And my mom goes, Doug! Doug! Doug goes, what? God damn it! You know, they can yell back and forth, but they can't really see each other. She goes, come here! And there's Meredith with his basketball shorts on, no shirt, and laying beside my mom. So my dad goes, Meredith, I told you, and he drops a few expletives, get your effing ass out of here. What the hell are you doing? You're drunk. I know you just came from the Moose. Get the hell out of here. So he leaves. 15 minutes later, he comes back.
2: A third time?
1: Third time. Well, Doug Klim goes out there and yokes his ass straight up.
2: Yeah,
1: just straight up. Now, if you know the garage scenario, which you know, there's an actual concrete pad in front of the driveway of the garage, and there's an old broken down basketball goal on the side, and then by that in the back of that garage area used to be a wood pile. That's where we cut all of our wood for our wood burning stove, because Indiana white trash, Lummy, you want to kind of take some wear and tear off your furnace, so you get a wood stove, and you know your power, something Colton would do if he lived in Indiana, he wouldn't pay full boat and let his furnace run all winter long.
2: No way.
1: He'd get him a wood stove.
2: Yeah.
1: Go out and cut your wood during the summer, and you split it, you let it season, and then hopefully it's still not green for wintertime, and if not, you use the last year's, and it's nice and seasoned, but you got to pile it, you got to stick it up, and a lot of people don't know, but the volume of wood is determined in cords. I don't know if you knew that or not. CORDS. So like, you'd have to cut like three cords of wood to, and I don't know, you can look up what the volume of a cord of wood is, but I guarantee you guys probably didn't know that term.
0: No, not at
1: you?
0: All. Is that what you did over the summer? It was
1: you would constantly be, like if somebody had a tree down from a storm or something, they'd call Doug Klim up or somebody who had a chainsaw, and Doug Klim was always looking for some wood.
0: A full cord of wood has a volume of 128 cubic feet.
1: There you go.
2: 4 feet high, 8 feet wide, 4 feet deep.
1: Yeah, that's a cord of wood. And, you know, man, me and Larry Plummer spent many an hour splitting cord after cord of wood. And if you didn't have an automatic log splitter, you had to split it with what they call a maul, M-U-L-L. It's not an axe. It's a dull, heavier-headed axe, and it splits wood. And you'd have to go and take a big log and then put the little log on top of the big log and swing this maul to cut the wood into smaller pieces, because you just can't throw a big log into the wood burning stove. So we have about probably three cords of wood in the back, and somehow the scuffle, and my dad yokes up. Meredith decides to go home, and he has to go across the basketball court in order to get home. Doug cuts him off on the basketball court, starts yoking him up. And my dad is on time. My dad is beating the brakes off this guy. I mean, he's beating the brakes off this guy. Well, I go back, and I go grab a piece of wood.
0: Oh,
1: you know,
0: okay.
1: Like the, within the wood deal, sometimes you had like these little logs, and sort of like maybe let me like was like four times the thickness of a baseball bat, but it was kind of long, and it was just kind of a limb, so you didn't even really split that. You could just cut it to the length of inside of your wood burning stove, but it was, you know, it was probably like, you know, this big long. You could get a handle on it, you know what I'm saying? And I took that, and I was going to hit Meredith. I was going to help my dad fight him, and I was going to hit him in the head. So my dad's in there getting licks. Meredith goes up and bites my dad on the chest.
3: What?
0: The chest?
1: Yeah, like my dad didn't have a shirt on either. He's out there, you know.
0: Okay, this, so you got two shirtless guys.
1: Yeah.
0: And now his his then, obese son is coming over.
1: Maybe I wasn't so fat back then.
0: Okay, well, you're his rugged
1: by the way,
0: son.
1: By the way, I got my shirt on, and I didn't really go around with my shirt off much often. So you got two men that are fighting. My dad is absolutely whipping his ass, but Meredith goes up and bites my dad. Well, my mom calls the cops. Well, the city of Warsaw doesn't really have jurisdiction out there, but she knew a bunch of people at the Warsaw Police Department, so she calls them, and they don't care. Listen, in Warsaw, they don't care what the jurisdiction is, whether it's in the city or in the county. They just sent a squad car out there. So I'm trying to get, they're fighting and tangling, and I'm trying to like almost double dutch in my log because I don't want to hit my dad in the head. And they're wrestling back and forth. My dad's beating the brakes on them. My dad's now bleeding because this Meredith dude took a hunk out of his chest. My dad's just, you know, and Meredith looks like Ric Flair did a blade job. Like he is bloodied up. And so I go to swing it and I hit my dad in the leg and he's like, God damn it, Todd, quit. I got it handled. Well, about that time, there was a cop named Wally Knox, and he went to high school with my dad. My dad knew him real well, and Wally Knox, Lummy, was about the size of Captain Creamsicle.
0: Oh, man.
1: Yeah.
3: Oof.
1: Like 6'8", 400 pounds. I mean, as a kid growing up, there was two people that you had to worry about on the Warsaw Police Department, Doug Brumfield and Wally Knox, and they would whip your ass. There was no body cams. There was no. They didn't even have to get their gun out. They just took that metal ass that retracts and started whipping some ass. That's back when you were a cop and you could whip ass. So Wally Knox comes out, and Wally knows it's my, because my mom calls, hi, this is Jane Clem, 1915 Rosemont. Somebody came. Our next door neighbor is fighting my husband in the driveway. Can you get here? So you, yeah, Wally Knox, you hear like, I mean, you can hear him coming. And he gets out. He pulls into the driveway. And now most cops, when you pull in doing a situation like that, you assess it. You break the people up. Now, Wally Knox was huge. He could even handle my dad. But he was a gentle giant, Lummy. He was like a kind of a docile guy, but it's just his pure size was intimidating.
0: Oh, I bet.
1: So most cops will roll up, separate the two dudes, take Doug Clem aside, ask him his story, then separate him and Meredith, then ask Meredith his story, then figure out who started what. If there's any witnesses at that point, he would Wally Knox or a good cop would go over and ask Jane, what did she see? What happened? He'd see that Doug got bit. He'd see that Meredith is absolutely looks like Ric Flair, a blade job. Whether they would ask the kid or not what happened, because sometimes juvenile, they don't. But that's how a normal cop would do it to come in. Wally Knox comes in, and because Doug's his friend, he just automatically yokes up Meredith, throws him down on the ground, handcuffs him, throws him back in the squad car, and then goes, Doug, what happened?
3: Hell yeah.
0: Paper towel, Willie, $50 for Doug Clem.
1: Thank you, Doug Clem. So Doug goes, now, you know, Wally got it right, but, you know, he didn't even, he came in, I mean, I'm talking about grabbed Meredith by the back of the head, pillar to post, threw him against the black and white squad car, handcuffed him, threw him in the back, and then walked up and said, Doug, what happened here? Well, and then, so, that's my story. And then Meredith got out of jail, and then Bob and Dixie Marshall, who are the mom and dads of Laura, who was the daughter that was married to Meredith from Kentucky. You know, we were close. Our families were close. We never had any.
3: Well, you're neighbors, right?
1: Yeah, we're neighbors. Yeah. We're neighbors for 18 years. Like, we never had a problem with them. They're good people. And this was an outlier of the family that had a drinking problem and had a scuffle with Doug. So Dixie came over. you know, she's the matriarch of the family. It's like, oh, Jane, I'm so embarrassed and everything. And so then Meredith had to come over. And he had, and Doug Clem's in the garage, and Meredith had, and my dad goes, what are you doing over here? He was like, I just want to let you know I'm so very sorry for what I did. I was drinking too much, and if you could please just forgive me, and could you please tell Dixie and Bob that I'm okay? They're threatening to kick me out. I have to go back to Kentucky and everything, and me and Laura have, you know, she just got a good job at Owens, which is the grocery store.
0: That's a good story.
1: She just got a good job at Owens, and I'm getting ready to get on at Dalton Foundries. Can you please? So my dad's like, yeah, Meredith, just, you know, we're good. We're cool. And that's my Doug Glenn beat the neighbor story up. So Colton, you were talking about how there's a new scam at gas pumps.
2: Oh yeah.
1: So, you know, like today's world, you have to worry about, and it's happened to me one time where bad guys will put these really, really inconspicuous and very technological advanced card readers on the card on the fuel pumps, where when you swipe your card, it's reading the magnetic strip. That's why, I mean, I always just use my chip.
0: Yeah.
1: The chip reader. That's kind of eliminated a lot of that.
0: I like the Wawa has the tap too now.
1: Yeah,
0: so
1: that's what I use. I'm pretty much a racetrack guy.
0: There you go.
1: I use my points.
2: Isn't it funny how we all have our gas stations and we just stick to them?
1: If I was to predict, Colton's a 7-Eleven guy.
2: Nope.
1: I'm a racetrack guy. Lemmy, what are you, a Wawa guy?
0: Actually, I'm a 7-Eleven guy.
1: When you use the points?
0: Yes, yeah. Of course.
2: I'm Costco Willie.
1: Oh, yeah. You're
0: Of course. You got to sit in that line for an hour, too.
1: You'll drive 12 miles out of your way to go to the nearest Costco to save 4 cents.
0: And sit in line for 30 minutes.
2: Well, you have to know how to do it. You got to get there when they first open or when they're closing. But, yeah, I'm a Costco guy.
1: Yeah.
2: I got to save that 12 cents.
1: So what's the new scam on the fuel pump? You talk about how they put a screw? Just explain it to me.
2: It's actually quite the opposite of being technical. They literally are taking a screw and setting it kind of in that nozzle cradle. So when you go to put your nozzle back in, it doesn't actually set back in that cradle properly. So the machine technically has never, like, registered as being off. Correct.
1: And so then they roll up while the machine's still technically on.
2: And just, you know, if it's like $30.30, whatever it may be for your truck, well, they're coming in behind you and just taking the rest.
1: Now, they have to get there fairly quickly because isn't it time out a little bit?
2: I think so, but who's really paying attention? Like, if the person behind you's got the gas nozzle in their truck, but they're not actually, you know, actively pumping, I probably wouldn't know the difference if they pulled up right behind me after the fact.
1: Well, that's why you got to stick around and say, I want a receipt.
2: Correct.
1: And then you can scan for your fetch points. Do you do fetch?
2: Yeah, we do it all. You know, Bubba,
1: Yeah, you do it all. Like I only do racetrack and fetch. That's all I do. What do you do? I can only imagine. You're probably fetch.
2: In every place. Yeah, you know, McDonald's got a reward. I only go there 3 or 4 times a year.
1: McDonald's is the worst.
2: But I'll take it.
1: But you know what? Here's the deal with McDonald's. McDonald's will expire your points.
0: They do?
1: Yeah.
0: Fetch tries to.
1: Does fetch? I need to buy. You know what? I'm about up to $69 at Fetch. I need to get me a couple gift cards and wipe that down to zero.
0: That and Ibotta, they do that too.
1: I don't even know what Ibotta
0: is.
1: That's
0: another one Fetch. Yeah, it's similar to that one.
1: Fetch, man, I really had a nice workaround with Fetch when Fetch would give you like $25,000 for a new sign up. And then I would post it on my Facebook, and the Bubba Army would go sign up for Fetch using my promo code, and I'd get points, and then they knocked it down to like new memberships that use your promo code are like only 4,000 points now.
0: By the way, I sent you the video of the screw gimmick because of course it's coming out now.
1: Colton, we need to have like maybe like every couple weeks you come in and give us the life hacks of what's happening right now, and not like for people to do it. It's just so that people don't get scammed.
0: That's right.
1: I mean, do you know how many people right now that are listening or watching the program or listen to it later today that don't know about the screw gimmick at the gas station that now is going to be like, you know what? I'm going to make sure that I put my gas nozzle back in the cradle. I'm going to hit
2: Yes, on the receipt. You just know at least it's completed, because a lot of people just put it back in the cradle and drive off.
1: A lot of people, man, the receipt will spit out and they don't even take their receipt.
2: Yeah, I mean,
1: now granted, your credit card information is X'd out there, but you could scan it for a fetch gimmick or something.
2: Oh yeah,
1: and then I'll tell you the other what they do, Colton. And this is, I know you know this scam, but a lot of people like at 7-Eleven and some of the Haji Marts, they'll turn the receipt machine off that prints it on pump side and say, go see attendant for receipt.
2: Yep.
1: Then they'll print it, and they'll keep the receipt, and they'll scan it for their IBA/fetch gimmick.
0: Well, of course. I guess Fetch, for the last couple of weeks, has been cracking down. If you put too many receipts that aren't in your name, they cancel your account.
1: Oh, good.
0: Yeah.
2: It's like when Kevin Hazley used to bring Chick-fil-A in, and I'd scan his receipts.
1: Oh, my God. How much did you? I mean.
2: Oh, I got, like, party catering trays for free based off of his points.
1: Yeah. Yeah. So anyway, there's a lot of people right now that don't know about the gas pump screw gimmick that's going to be exposed to it from this program. So we're doing something good. I didn't know about it. Listen, I'm going to play this video, but I'm just going to tell you right now the physical aspect of what happens here, the way that you can, even if you do get screwed, if you get gas pump nozzle screwed, just sit there and say, I need a receipt. Hit that receipt button, which then I think Colton automatically turns off the machine.
2: Yep.
1: And it'll print you a receipt. Now you know that your gas pump is off and some crazy ass white trash bastard from Moon Lake is not waiting, you know, right behind you to get a full tank of gas because the screw gimmick kept the machine on.
2: Exactly.
4: There's a brand new scam at the gas pump. And
1: see,
4: the next
1: we're like doing some community service stuff
0: exactly.
1: Right now.
0: Look
1: here we
0: us.
1: Go. And Colton, like, anytime you get one of these hacks, even if you're not in the studio, maybe you can call. We can have you on the phone. Just say, hey. And then Lummy will go find the video for it. And then you can be, you know, you're helping.
2: Okay.
1: And Colton, anytime that we need a fill-in, I really feel comfortable with you. I'd like to have you on.
2: Well, I appreciate it. I like being here at the Clem Pound.
1: And I'm gonna PayPal you a little money today
2: now you caught me for sure.
1: For gas. Give you like $50 for gas or something.
2: Well, I'm on the plus side of that. You know how long it took me to get here.
1: I mean, Colton's like, hold on now. Took me 8 minutes to get here. I'm not really working during this time. I just made $50. I'm like, I'm $37.50 to the good.
2: That's why I'm looking at it.
1: But to fill up. Let me just tell you about Colton. He writes down his gas mileage. He writes down his miles, how many gallons, what type of gas mileage he gets. He has literally a pad and a paper in his truck. And every fill up, you know your gas mileage. You know everything, don't you?
2: Oh, I know what I spend on Coca-Cola for the year.
1: Oh, for the year?
2: Yeah.
1: Do you know the number?
2: Give or take.
1: Mm-hmm. Go ahead.
2: So I spend, it's about $60 a month.
1: Are you really a big Coke guy?
2: I mean, yeah, because I drink Coke, Sprite. Yeah, it's called Coke products.
1: Like, now hold on. Like fountain?
2: No, cans from the Sam's Club or the Costco.
1: Oh, okay.
0: Of course, Costco or Sam's Club.
1: Now, what do you use with your Costco points?
2: Just the gift cards and stuff like that.
4: I'm at the gas pump, and the next time you go to fill up, you need to be aware of it.
1: Colton, you're right. It's the reverse of modern technology. This is about as caveman as you could get.
2: To a damn drywall screw.
4: Already feeling the pinch at the pump due to the high gas price. Pay very close attention right here when he removes the hose. Look at the drywall screw right there. That drywall screw, when you put the nozzle back in, prevents it.
1: It prevents the flap from going all the way to the off position because the pump turns itself off by that little nozzle flap. That's how it turns off. It's on a hinge, right, Colton? And then when you pull it out, it turns it on. And then when you put it back in, the switch turns the pump off.
2: But that screw is preventing that from turning off.
1: It's preventing the hinge to go to the off position, and it keeps it like 7/8 open, like a 16th from being turned off.
2: Enough for that guy just to pull up and take the rest.
1: Yep.
2: Of it.
4: Ending your transaction and resetting it back to zero. It's on every pump at this gas station. I've gone ahead and freeze framed it.
1: Oh my God, people need to pay attention to this.
0: No kidding.
1: I mean, and how many get or done's construction guys have drywall screws and they just take their little DeWalt, screw gun and screw it right in there?
2: Yeah, because I would imagine the technology side of it takes forever. Putting a damn drywall screw in takes 22 seconds.
1: Yeah. The technology thing is you probably got to, get a hold of Temu or get some kind of Chinese, hookup kind of deal.
4: and blown it up for you. You can hardly see that screw. The dirtier that area gets, the less and less that screw becomes visible. Imagine at night, you won't be...
1: Especially with diesel, because diesel's dirtier.
0: Oh,
1: and
0: so, yeah.
1: And more oily, and has a diesel produces way more residue of, because it's way more petroleum based. And so diesel's always, like, anytime you see a guy like filling up a big semi and stuff, these truckers have like gloves that they put on when they're filling their trucks up, because diesel's so messy compared to regular gas. So the diesel pump, that whole area will collect more, you know, filth and dirt, and so then dirt will help cover up that screw.
2: Yep.
1: Colton, when were you a victim of this,
2: or no.
1: You just found out about it?
2: Just found out about it.
4: Able to see it
2: in the streets.
4: There it is right there, blown up for you. A little tiny drywall screw. And here is the scam explained in a nutshell. Scammers are wedging a small drywall screw into the nozzle holder at the pump. You pay, you fill up, you hang up the nozzle, but it never fully resets. The next person, or the scammer, keeps pumping gas on your card. Here are a few tips to help you not get robbed. Always check the cradle before and after pumping.
1: Man, now you got to have your head on a swivel even when you go to the gas station. You got to eyeball the little nozzle gimmick, make sure there's no drywall screw gimmick in there.
4: Make sure the nozzle clicks fully and the screen resets to zero. Avoid helpful strangers offering to pump for you.
1: Well, I would never do that.
0: Well, I think it's so that this scam's almost going probably after a lot of older people.
1: Yeah, right.
0: Grandma, hey, or grandpa.
1: Man, you know, like 80-year-old grandma. Hey, grandma. Hey, ma'am. You know, would you like me to pump your gas for you? I'm just the truck over, and I can just, you know, fill you up. No,
0: exactly.
1: Big deal.
0: Yeah.
4: And one more note on this. This has been spotted at multiple gas stations, and this scam is real simple for them to do, and it's also very effective in them robbing you. So basically, in a nutshell, be aware of your surroundings when you go to a gas station, not just because of shady individuals, but because of drywall screws now being installed.
1: You don't realize, man, how susceptible you are or exposed to bad things while you're pumping gas. If let's say that I'm on island one, Colton, and you're a bad guy and you're on island two. There's only a gas pump that separates me and you. You're pumping yours, I'm pumping mine.
2: And you're stuck putting how many gallons into that big truck? You know, you're
1: right.
2: Stuck there. You're a sitting duck.
1: Yeah, so hold on. If a guy didn't like you, and this is something Gene Lasker would do, is you just pull up beside the guy and you douse him with gasoline and you light him. There's nothing. I have a gun, but even if you got a gun, you can't. I mean, I don't carry. When I have my gun, it's in my tactical bag that's in my front seat. I'll kind of keep my door kind of cracked, and, you know, keep my gun kind of not out, but yeah, kind of the holster sticking out where I can grab it real fast. But if some guy just douses you with gas and lights you, that you can't defend that. And you can't.
2: Mm.
1: Right?
2: No, there's no defending that.
4: Where the nozzle goes to prevent it from resetting. Let me know your thoughts on this in the comments. And as always, I'd love to hear.
1: And as always, Colton, thank you for the ear to the streets heads up scam potential, Willie.
0: Did of you course. Get that from maybe your tweaker in the back seat?
2: No.
0: Okay.
1: Does this tweaker in the back seat, is he real scammy?
2: No, he's not. Like I say, he's a gangster and a gentleman. He's not going to do anything scammy.
1: Right. I mean, he makes an honest living.
2: Yes.
1: Being a gangster and a gentleman.
2: Correct.
1: He's just... However an honest living that type of person could make, he's attempting to do the right thing.
2: Correct.
1: Okay. Lemmy, we'll have Alex Stein on today at 9:15.
0: Yes.
1: He's only, I think, about a week or so away from being here.
0: I think he comes in.
1: I think, you know, he's staying here at the Clem compound.
0: Oh, is he?
1: Yeah. I think he is.
0: Oh.
1: Well, I mean, he has a couple different options. You know, maybe he'll want to stay at the other place. I need to probably ask him.
0: I think
1: everybody knows now that his girl is getting a set of Diacos.
0: Yeah, he kind of let that one out.
1: Now, listen, I didn't let that out. Would you at least acknowledge on me that I did not let that out?
0: 100%, that was him.
1: He did. So
0: yes.
1: I can expound on that, and that is his girl is getting a set of Diacos. Now, it's my understanding that her and Merch Crick talk, and she's Alex gave her Merch Crick's number to kind of set the housing, arrangements up. You know, he's gonna borrow my Crown Vic.
0: Yes,
1: you know that.
0: Of course.
1: I'll have to have the Crown Vic at the studios. He'll Uber to the studio. Man, he's more tight than you, Colton. So listen to this. Well, you know what? I'll get into the whole Alex Stein setup when we return, including he went and absolutely roasted the mayor of Dallas yesterday.
0: Yeah, I guess he's not going to be friends with him anymore.
1: Yeah, I told him to try to be, but that was when he potentially was going to be doing a local talk show, and I told him at that point he should befriend the mayor, because having the mayor on your local talk show is always good for your local talk show. But now that he didn't get that gig, he's now turning up the dick factor. But I'm going to tell you right now, Colton, he outwedges you.
0: Yes.
1: He outwedges you on being a tightwad.
2: I'm excited to see it.
1: And the only bad thing about it, Lummy, and I'm going to have a talk with him, if he's going to stay here, he's going to have to be cleaner than when he stays at the studios.
0: Well, that's why I was surprised that you said he might stay at the compound, because of how dirty it is. Because he actually talked to me about, you know, the
1: studios.
0: The Airbnb. I was thinking about it maybe for a couple of days to be nice. And then once I talked to you about how dirty he was, I said, hey, it's full.
1: He is absolutely a slob.
0: Well, I told him, hey, the place is full even though it's not. So
1: now, listen, we do have two bedrooms at the we still have two bedrooms at the studio. I'm going to wait till the very last minute to take those down. So, Alex.
0: Yeah, just put them down there.
1: Over the pat. You think he would be okay with that?
0: Yeah, why not? I mean, it's free.
1: Yeah, but I mean, this place here is palatial compared to that, but it's a much longer drive to Diaco's office.
0: Exactly.
1: Well, you know what? We'll start getting through that. I'm way late next, okay?
5: 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Wow. 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

0: Attention, attention, people of Earth. A big fat blip on corporate radar screen. This is the Bubba the Love Sponge Show.
1: So we were, by the way, the Bubba the Love Sponge Show, Thursday, June 4, 2026. Colton sitting in for the Brian Babyface Matroni. I think Brian's out. Brian out? Is he here next week?
2: Yes, he is. I think he's toward the end of the month.
1: And I think it's either the 18th or the 25th. Will you find out?
2: Yes, I will.
1: He told me, or I can maybe even go back and look at the texts, and he did tell me. So I knew that we knew that he was not going to be here today. So we called in Colton, and potentially if Colton has the availability, we'll have him in for the next Thursday as well. We just got to find out which one that is.
2: Okay.
1: So, Alex Stein is back to being a disruptor, which I love. And I think this is like easy pickings for him. Like if he doesn't have any turning point appointments or scheduled various, I think those pay pretty good for him too.
2: They do.
1: I think he makes $2,000 or $3,000, maybe even more, plus travel and what have you. So, Alex can always dip into the Dallas, city council meetings, which are conducted and led by the mayor of Dallas, who's an African-American man and been part of all types of scandals, including cheating on his wife. I think the infidelity with regards to his wife, some of the infidelity was caught on a Ring camera. And he admitted to the infidelity, and then the girl he was dating, like, I don't know, maybe we had like some kind of...
2: I think it was his wife's staffer?
1: I think Alex kind of gets into it a little bit. And he's just not been, by a lot of people's account, a good mayor. And Alex accentuates all of his missteps. And the mayor just has to sit there and take it. And I give the Dallas City Council credit when they say you got 2 or 3 minutes, they let you,
2: that's because he sued him and he won.
1: That's true. So I'll play the Alex bombards or kind of messes with the mayor of Dallas via the Dallas City Council meeting and then the open mic session to the public. I'll play that here momentarily. Let's talk about Alex, who comes to Tampa quite often. And, God, since I've known Alex, he's always stayed with me.
2: Yeah.
1: Now, a lot of people knew. And I was always so nervous when I stayed at the... I was always very nervous when I stayed. And for 5 years, I stayed above the studios. I converted a portion of the upstairs... into my side of the door was a 3-bedroom apartment, a nice, really nice bedroom for me.
2: What did it take us, 6 months?
1: It took us like 4 months.
2: Okay.
1: And it was, oh my God, everybody.
3: And it was badass for what it was.
1: And I got to tell you, man, if we didn't have a rat problem, because sometimes I'd be sleeping at night and I would hear them scurrying. And they'd be in the wall, and I even hired a couple critter companies, and they could not find. Well, when you got a warehouse that's been built in 1978, this is nothing against the place. I originally bought this place, in 2008, 2009, I bought the place and damn near lost it as the bank was getting ready to foreclose upon in 2017. And, the great Mark Tate, came in with his partner, Paulie, and they bought it. And then I signed, I think, a 7-year lease, maybe longer than that. Let me see. 18, so 19, 20, 21. Yeah, I think I signed my lease in 19, and it's a 7-year lease, and it ends at the end of this year.
3: I remember the first time we met Mark Tate. I actually knew him previously, and you were shocked that I, little old Colton from, just Pasco County, knew Mark Tate prior to you.
1: How did you know him?
3: So, if you remember,
1: by the way, he's a badass.
3: Oh, yes. Dude, he's still riding dirt bikes at his age.
1: He's at 65 years old. He's a rock star.
3: For sure.
1: He's thick. Like, he can take his shirt off. He's got a great body. He's got long, flowing Leif Garrett-type hair. I mean, he's a badass.
3: Just to be able to ride those dirt bikes as hard as he does.
1: He rides these, you know, 450, these 450 four-stroke Honda gas KM.
3: Yep.
1: Like, and I'm talking about hitting the whoopties and hitting the jumps. And, like, I mean, so me, his brother Dave, who's younger, and him went up. They got a property up by kind of by Gainesville.
3: Yep.
1: And they like 100 acres or something, and they got a little course and stuff. And he's got like 30 motorcycles. And they gave me one. I had this really badass Suzuki 250, man. It would be, and they went off into the woods, into the track, and they're up there doing like, you know, full blown whoopty whoops and the whole nine yards. And I'm like, meh, meh. Like, I'm just like going 30, they're going like 70. He's a badass, man, for an older dude. I mean, he's only 5 years older than me. How did you know him?
3: So, actually, he had a beach condo with, like, when I was in high school, I was dating a girl.
1: I think he still owns those condos.
3: He does. And he had 50%, and, you know, the girl's family I was dating had 50%. So I knew him all the way back then, back in, like, 2010, 2011.
1: Yeah, he owns a lot of real estate. Him and his partner, Paulie. You know, they bought Tom Bean's log cabin up in LJ. That's Airbnb. I mean, that's like $5,000 a week he charges for that little LJ cabin up there. Him and his wife and Paulie have a bunch of properties. So you knew him that way.
3: Yeah.
1: So, you know, he comes in, they buy the building. At that point, I ask him, I said, hey, listen, I was living in Odessa, Lummi, remember? And I'm like,
2: yep.
1: I'm not going to. And it was through this company called Progress Housing. And, Lummi, I just got an oh snap. I must reload. I hope I didn't.
2: Oh, no.
1: Oh, man. Oh, Lummi, look at, I'm getting one of those deals where they get where it just said your device ran into a problem and needs a complete restart. We're just collecting some air information and we'll restart it for you. All right. So I'll tell my Mark Tate Audible story. And then when I get a video reset, I'll go into Words. And by the time we're done in the 5 minutes and 20 seconds of being with Words, I will have been able to restore all of my video tabs. Macho Man has no idea why this is continuing to do this. It's just, I don't know if I got a bug or I don't know, but. But it usually does it right before we start the show.
2: Of course.
1: And it completely restarts my computer where I lose everything. And then I have to go back and go through Google or whatever the hell I'm using for a browser. And then hit and thank God it remembers what you have up and you can restore all your pages. But it's about a 3 or 4 or 5 minute ordeal. And it completely cripples me for that time. So I'll just audibly tell the story. We'll go into Words. I'm very much more cooler in the pocket.
2: Yeah, no kidding. I was ready for you to just absolutely.
1: No, very much cooler in the pocket. Merch Crick has already blown me in a text that really, really upset me. I had to set her straight a few minutes ago.
4: Oh, boy.
1: Yeah. I was like, Merch, I'm like, Erica, you can't text me this stuff during the show. Like, I'm literally walking a high wire here. Trying to be entertaining, trying to be engaging, trying to run a business. I got a bunch of people that hate me, trying to do bad things about me. And, you know, Lummi, I was told that the city of Tampa got like 100 complaints that I was living above the studios for those 5 years.
2: Are you kidding me?
1: Yep.
2: What are they going to do? Come back and arrest you?
1: Well, no.
3: At that time, you're saying?
1: No, during the five-year period.
2: Oh, okay.
1: And somebody from the city of Tampa might have been Bubba Army or at least didn't hate me like much of the city government does because I was always a big, I'm very critical of the mayor, Jane Castor. I was critical of Bob Buckhorn. He's getting ready to be the new mayor. I guess maybe somebody in the code enforcement division likes me because...
2: So there are a couple because in the code enforcement area are Bub Army because I have run into them.
1: Here's the one thing that saved us is that supposedly you cannot call in a code enforcement violation anonymously. You have to give your information.
2: Hmm.
1: And that stopped a lot of the people that don't want good things for us dead in their tracks because they didn't want. Oh, imagine that. They didn't want to, you know, have to give their information. So I think the city of Tampa had gotten some complaints in the five. I lived there upstairs in the studio. I had a 3-bedroom apartment on my side, and then I had a door, and then that said high voltage room, do not enter. But that actually entered into my living area, and then we had the Clem's Clubhouse portion, which we were public about.
2: Yeah.
1: But then Merch Creek had her merchandising office on one side, and then there's to this day there's still a bedroom up there as soon as you hit the stairs to the right side, and we had a storage sign on that. Now every bedroom upstairs had its own window shaker, and we also had two regular AC units as well. But you know, again, Colton, wired like you a lot, I wanted to keep wear and tear off my main unit, and I gotta tell you man little window shakers,
3: They'll function great.
1: They are. They may be a little white trash when you see one hanging out a guy's window.
3: Oh, they're for sure white trash.
1: But they are. They're white trash, but they're white trash that I think people will give you a pass on because, man, they're effective, and you can really subsidize your air by putting a little $300 Amazon window shaker in there. Oh, look at Lummy. I'm getting the restoration portion right, back perfect. Now.
3: And I like here at like nighttime, you got central AC kicking if you're
1: the ambient white noise sound.
3: Central AC with the window shaker.
1: Oh, ooh. Yeah. So anyway, I had a 3-bedroom. Tyler had a bedroom. Tyler lived there for the longest time. And then there was a spare bedroom that we called the Jenny Durst suite.
3: Oh, I got her shirt on today. Shout out to Durst.
1: Oh, you do?
3: I do.
2: Nice.
1: We need to take a screenshot of that and send it to me so I can send it to Jenny.
3: DurstInc.com.
1: So, and then I had a big bedroom with a full-blown kitchen, a huge, 80-inch TV living room with my big leather conversation pit. And then on the Clem's Clubhouse side of it, there was a shower, my bathroom with my bidet where I, that's where I pooped most of the time. And then a fully functioning bedroom. So out of it, we've cleaned it all out, Lummy. Everything's gone except for that one bedroom.
2: Yes.
1: And I'm gonna hang on to that until Mark Tate finally expires my lease. Now, whether that be December 31st or he lets me out a little bit sooner, I can literally be out. The only thing left is a shower with a shower curtain, a little bit of soap, and a bed. I even took the TV down. A bed, a nightstand, and a white trash window shaker. That's all that's left. Me and Merch Creek can unload that stuff in 31 minutes. And I'll probably just throw the mattress curbside. So anyway, over the years, maybe 4 years that Alex has been visiting Florida, he always stayed with me in one of my in that first bedroom there, Lummy, that's still there.
2: Yeah.
1: Which is right by the shower. So you got a shower, you got a bathroom, you got you have your television. I had a get a box on there. You got your window. Colton, you've seen it. It's quite you wouldn't have a problem with staying the night there with Shelby.
3: Oh, not at all. It's a badass setup.
1: If it means you save $254 from the Holiday Inn Express down the road.
3: Exactly.
1: So Alex is so cheap. And hotels around that area are about, $250 a night?
2: About that, yeah.
1: $250 a night if you're going to be in the West Shore area.
2: Yeah, $200 if you're staying at the Ramada that's now closed down.
1: Oh, did you know Ben Maller used to own that? And he sold it.
2: Did he?
1: Yeah.
2: Oh, well, they're tearing it down.
1: Yeah, and I'm assuming they're going to put maybe a high-end, something like a Hampton or something a little bit more.
2: Yeah, they're going to put a high-end.
1: Because that old Ramada was like an old Econo before it got Ramada. It's bad.
3: Yeah, it's like one of those hotels you can rent the room by the hour.
1: Yeah. Yeah, it's bad. It's really bad. And the other hotels around there would be like $210, and it would be like $105.
2: Yep.
1: So anyway, Alex would come, and this is all of his cuts. So he would fly in on Spirit, right? Remember, he bought the Spirit like frequent flyer.
3: Yeah, all you can fly, whatever it was.
2: All you can fly, yeah.
1: Yeah.
2: And he got that for Frontier, too.
1: Yeah, so he got Spirit all you can fly, and then it's like a $49 buddy pass with the person that's traveling with you. And so he would fly into Tampa, and then he'd get an Uber to the studios. Now, you want to piss off an Uber driver? Summons an Uber and have him come pick you up, and then tell him you want to go to 5021 West Nassau They put it in their little, you know, GPS ways slash, you know, navigation system, and it's $11 fare. Like, oh my God, they're hoping they're going to go to Clearwater or Wesley Chapel or Hernando, you know, or Sarasota. They're going to get like a $80, $90 fare.
3: Meanwhile, they're going right outside the Uber zone.
1: Oh, yeah. Literally, Nassau Street is right outside the Uber lockout zone. And so we had to get out of Lummi because it was becoming an Uber depot. I mean, like, the Uber drivers just park one street over, because Uber does not allow you to circle the airport so that you can get an airport fare. They have, like, a lockout zone, and you have to be outside of that zone. Well, our studios was right on the borderline of the lockout zone, so the next block over, there would literally at any time be 20 Uber drivers sitting in somebody's parking lot.
3: Oh, they set up shop. They got Weber grills out there.
1: Yeah, they do.
2: They trash it, too.
1: So Alex would get an Uber ride to my studios. Now, once, me and Merch Crick, we go to bed at 7:30. So he had the code to get into the gate. He had the code to get into the side door. And then, there was another code to get into the upstairs. And then there was another code to get in the bed. Like, I had it so locked. It was like Fort Knox there.
2: You had to have a
1: code to get in the gate. You had to have a code, all different codes. A code to get in the side door, a code to get into the upstairs door, and a code to get into the bath, into your bedroom, upstairs bedroom, and then another code, Lummi, to get on my side of the house.
3: And that might have been when people started really catching on, because you and Alex would kind of play grab ass on the air about, like, well, do you have this code? Do you have that code? And, like, people were like, how many codes does this apartment complex have?
1: Yeah, exactly. So Alex would...
3: about, like, well, do you have this code? Do you have that code? And, like, people are like, how many codes does apartment complex have?
1: Yeah, exactly. So Alex would, you know, by the time I got up and went to work, I mean, by the time I got up and walked downstairs to the studios, I'd see Alex's door shut in the window, and I could hear the window unit going. So he would stay at my place, drive my Crown Vic, leave it on empty. Leave McDonald's, Wendy's, Taco Bell. My car was completely trashed. And then, Lummi, he would completely... And then Merch Crick would go out and buy him snacks, like Doritos and all. He'd send a list of the kind of snacks that he wanted. We had a refrigerator.

0: operator over there in the Clem's Clubhouse lobby so we could keep, you know, like waters and things for our guests. She'd have all that entire bar area lined up with snacks and Oreos and cookies and Chips Ahoy and Pringles and Ruffles and pretzels and
1: you're
0: all that.
1: You're a great host.
0: I am. I really am.
2: A great host.
0: I thank you. I pride myself on, you know, just having snacks and stuff like that. He would completely wipe me out of all my waters, all my snacks. He would leave the bathroom absolutely filthy. And then he would literally leave, like, open water bottles and cookie containers and crumbs and everything.
2: Nicotine patches.
0: You know, all that. When I would go into his room after he would leave, it would be like absolutely. And I kind of, it's borderline disrespectful. So, like, when I go and stay with Larry up in Indiana, well, on my last day that we're there, we make sure, when we're getting ready to leave, we make sure we clean our bathroom. We make sure that we take all the sheets off the bed and give them to Mary Lou because she's going to put them in the laundry. I make sure my bedroom's completely spotless, no water bottles, no leftover anything. I'll maybe ask Mary Lou if she's got some Pledge or some type of thing she like to wipe the countertop or the, you know, I try to really tidy up myself so it at least looks, you know, as less the sheets being on the beds, because most people that entertain guests don't keep the sheets on for the next guest. They do the laundry.
1: Exactly.
0: And they either put a set of new sheets because they got two or three sheet rotation, or you at least launder the bed sheets that people, because nobody wants to sleep on anybody else's bed sheets.
1: No.
0: I'm not even a germaphobe. Like, I would, like, if I'm so much not a germaphobe, like, if Colton had a bottle of water and I was really thirsty and I couldn't get a bottle of water, I would take his bottle of water. I might take my shirt and wipe around the ring of the top, maybe.
2: I'm not even doing that.
0: But I whatever.
2: Yeah.
0: I mean, I'm not, Colton ain't got herpes or nothing. So I may have to have a word with Alex. Now, I don't know, as he comes in for his girlfriend's boob job, if he wants to stay at the studios, which he's very comfortable in and has stayed a lot there. And I really don't care how much he really tears it up because there's only one bedroom and a shower left. It's quite spooky over there now. Like, there's nothing over there.
1: Yeah, there's nothing.
0: There's not, except the gym equipment, which I'm trying to sell. And but he might want to stay there because it's centrally located, and it's he's been there before. He knows all the idiosyncrasies of staying there, and he's what, maybe 15-20 minutes from Dr. Dan's office.
1: Yeah, about that.
0: And it keeps him from being out here. Now, here is a lot nicer, way nicer, especially with my, you know, gimmick. But I don't know if I want him tearing my place up, and, you know, I don't know if I want him boss hogging and dirtying it up and cluttering up, and, you know, I don't know if I want that. And Lummy, has he told you whether he wants to stay? Like, is he anticipating staying at the studios? I think he kind of is.
1: I think he was, unless you told him that he could stay here. Then I think he started thinking about maybe coming up here.
0: Isn't her name Paige?
1: No, that's his old girlfriend.
0: Gail. Is her Gail?
1: I don't know what her name is. I try not to remember.
0: I know that she's communicated with Merch Crick and kind of intimated that maybe Merch Crick might have to take care of her a little bit during her, you know, boob job. That she, you know, can Erica kind of nurse her up a little bit.
1: So Merch Crick's going to be a nurse now.
0: I think that they're kind of...
1: She's going to wear like a little nurse outfit too?
0: No, we're not doing any of that, you idiot.
1: Well, no, for you too.
2: I mean, be kind of hot, Bubba.
1: Yeah.
0: No, I'm beyond that.
2: Hot.
1: Oh.
0: No.
1: No, dress up.
0: I'd just rather have her go nude and see those big knocks hanging out. I mean, you know, what are we playing doctor here? What are we, in eighth grade?
1: Yeah.
0: Doctor? It's coming off. I'm not even really big on negligee or anything like that.
1: Oh, no, I don't need any of that.
0: I just
1: money.
0: I need you to be nude and get ready to give me some oral.
2: Yeah, some crotchless stuff's kind of hot.
0: Yeah. Mm-hmm. Crotchless stuff is just made to come off. I mean, why be crotchless? Why not just be nude? Doesn't even serve. I mean, you know.
1: I mean, yeah, Colton, if you're going in public, is that what you're looking for?
2: Public, no. Oh.
0: You make Shelby go crotchless in public?
2: No, that's why I don't know where Lummy's coming up with that.
3: He's not part of the solution. He's part of the problem. It's Bubba the Love.
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1: What did Macho Man said he screwed up? I don't know what he... Further elaborate, Macho Man. I don't know. I'm not familiar with any screw-ups, my friend.
2: You might have been talking about me. We're working on something.
1: Oh, okay. Yeah, no problem.
2: For the back end stuff.
1: Thank you for the back end stuff. No problem. Appreciate it. So here's Alex Stein. Let me maybe get a hold of Alex and say, listen, Bubba says you can stay at the studios and act the way you normally do. Or if you're on your best behavior and you're clean and neat, you can stay at the Clem compound.
2: Does he acknowledge the way he is?
1: I don't know. Maybe when we have him on today, we can talk about it.
3: If you ever stayed somewhere, Bubba, like when you stay at Larry Plummer's or stay at Sumo's, do you even bring food into the bedroom?
1: No.
3: Me either.
1: No, that's weird.
2: That's just weird.
1: No, I don't. He does.
3: Oh, not only does he bring food, he leaves the trash.
1: Yeah, not only does he bring... They'll be like, it's not uncommon to walk into Alex's room and find two Pringle cans completely emptied and thrown on the ground, and then like a Chips Ahoy gimmick on the nightstand completely trashed, too.
3: How do you think Stein's apartment or house looks?
1: I don't know.
2: Yes, well, 20 cats.
3: 20 cats, he's and he 20, throws trash everywhere.
1: Yeah. Yeah,
2: I
1: don't know.
2: A couple dogs.
1: Here's Alex at the Dallas City Council meeting. He must have, you know, it's. I think it's always easy picking to be able to go and get content with screwing with the mayor of Dallas. And I don't know that any other form of the media in Dallas busts this guy's balls, but it's all factual and truth. Or they would shut him down. I think he actually sued the city of Dallas and won.
2: Yes, he did.
1: For his ability to be able to have a 3-minute, you know, uninterrupted open mic.
4: Eric, you know who I am. I'm Alex Stein, the pimp on a blimp. And you should be ashamed of yourself, Eric. You won't even look at me. And let's just talk about all the L's you've taken. First L, you lost your hair. Second L, you lost weight. Then you gained it back. Third L.
1: I mean, this is worse than some of our trolls.
4: Remember how you got caught on the ring bell doorbell camera cheating on your wife, Nikita, in the divorce settlement? Nikita said that you admitted that you cheated on her over 11 times. And you paid the money to her staffer, nearly $100,000, allegedly. Well, just like your wife divorced you, now the Dallas Stars have divorced you. Now the Dallas Mavericks have divorced you. So how many more divorces?
1: Now, are the Mavericks and the Stars both threatening to leave?
2: No, they already are. They're planning on leaving and building a new stadium in North.
1: Out on the outskirts of downtown Dallas
2: not
1: proper?
2: Even on the outskirts. Yeah, it's in Valley View, North Dallas.
1: All right, so it's not in Dallas proper.
2: No.
1: Whereas I'm assuming now their facilities are.
2: They're downtown, yeah.
4: What are we going to do as your term as mayor? You need to really check yourself before you're
5: ready. Point of order, mayor.
4: Because the idea that...
6: State your point of order.
5: This violates our council rules and has become personal.
4: How is it violating any rule? Listen.
6: I'm going to ask you to go ahead and keep your remarks.
4: Okay, of course. Well, I'll just keep my remarks to the city. The fact is, after everything you've lost in this city, Neiman Marcus, AT&T, the list goes on. You have the audacity to try to think that you deserve a new city hall. Are you smoking crack, Mayor? Because I wouldn't be surprised with some of the decisions that you are making. It shows that you have a lack of judgment, a lack of self-awareness, and you should be ashamed of yourself. And this city has got exponentially worse with you as mayor, not better. And that's the only metric of success. Was this city better when you left it? It's not going to be better when you...
1: By the way, Alex Stein at 9:15 today. We're going to bust his balls about how bad of a guest he is, where he's going to stay, the Clem compound or the studio, and if he does...
2: I sent him a message, though.
1: Okay. What did your message say?
2: I said, hey, do you want to stay at the old studio?

0: Studios or Bubba's house. If you stay at the old studios, you can just keep being who you are. If you stay at the house, you have to be clean.
1: Oh, nice. Lemmy, that's kind of stiff coming from you, my little stiffy.
0: Well, I mean, listen, I've seen how he leaves your car.
1: Yeah,
0: and
1: here's
0: the
1: deal.
0: Disrespectful.
1: You've seen it firsthand.
0: Yes.
1: Yeah.
0: That's why I didn't want him to stay at the Airbnb.
1: So, Colton, here's the deal. I provide him with a car.
2: Yep.
1: I provide him with a couple $100 worth of snacks. Provide him with a room. Has a badass shower. I provide him with full-blown, you know, get-a-box type programming on a 60-inch TV. So I'm paying for your room. You're not paying for a room. You're not paying for a car. And I'm paying for the majority of your snacks. And I'm saving you, I bet you I'm saving him well over $1,000.
2: Oh, for sure.
1: Well, he's going to be staying here for a week.
2: Yeah.
1: Isn't he?
0: Yeah, he is.
1: So, you know. Maybe 2,000.
2: I just rented a rental car, remember? And it's about $200 a day for a rental car rental.
1: Really?
2: And you factor in $200 a day for a hotel stay.
1: Yeah.
2: So he's got $400 a day in just expenses. If he's staying here for 5 nights, I mean, he's got $2,000.
1: Yeah.
3: We literally lost so many things, all because you've been mayor. So just think about that. You need to look yourself in the mirror. You call yourself a sports fan, yet you don't want to call out Mira Madison when she trades Luka and doesn't even shop him around. You don't even defend our sports teams because you're a coward and you're a wimp. You go cut the ribbon at the ceremony. Remember, we were at that ceremony together? So you're going to go kowtow to these teams, and they don't care about you. They're going to go to Addison. They're going to go to Plano. So all I'm going to say is this. You took a lot of L's this year. We need to stop taking L's. You're not going to get a new city hall. And, you know, you're not going to get your hair back. But I'll just say this. I'm Primetime Alex Stein. I'm one of the few people that calls it like he sees it. And if we actually had some people up here that actually called it like they see it, instead of going there and pretending to go to the RNC and act like you like Trump, you're
4: That's
3: a fraud.
4: Your time.
3: Thank
1: Ouch.
3: You.
1: Tough to sit there. Tough to sit there and listen to that.
0: Listen, just take it.
1: Man, the humanity in today's world.
0: This is why I do not want to fly anywhere.
1: Yeah, I'm flying up to Indiana in August. Then I'll be flying again to Indiana in December.
0: Do you have a nice airline at least?
1: Southwest.
0: Okay, good luck.
1: I paid the extra to be in the front row.
0: Oh, okay.
2: Do you do that just because you like Southwest so much? Because you know, I mean, I've told you, Larry Plumber's told you, know this, that there's easier, cheaper ways to get up there.
1: I know, but Allegiant and Frontier, the people that fly into South Bend and Fort Wayne, the days that they fly just don't work for me.
2: I get that.
1: So, you know, like I like to... Southwest has and first of all, I have to be direct. I do not do layovers. I do not. I will not.
2: Well, the Allegiant's direct.
1: I know, but it's like flies in on a Monday and flies back on a Monday. Like there's, you know, I need to get in on, so on when I fly in August, they have, Southwest has like a flight that leaves at 2:10 direct, which means I can do the show. Right, and I can do the Tuesday show.
2: Yep,
1: and I can get up there and still get to Warsaw by like 7 or 8 o'clock at night because it's a 2-hour drive from Indy, and then I can fly back on Saturday. I like to always fly back on Saturday because it gives me kind of a day to reset and get
2: a little
1: back.
2: Buffer day.
1: Yeah, I don't like flying back on Sunday because literally, like, if something would go wrong or if something would get delayed or a weather delay, I like to give myself a 1-day travel buffer for in case something happens.
2: That makes sense.
1: So, you know, that's what wrestlers always did. Like, a lot of times they would fly into a city a day early so that in case... They'd fly in a day early, so in case something happened, you know, weather-wise or what have you, then they had to fly in the day of because it got canceled. They at least have a little bit of a buffer because that's how they got paid. If they weren't there, man, they were in big trouble. They're all independent contractors, and they had to, you know, now the company would reimburse them for airfare and hotels and rental cars, but, you know, back in the day before these guys made millions and millions of dollars, you know, like Nash, Hall, Sean, Triple H and 123 Kid, they'd all rent one rental car and they would all four travel together. Then they would get like, you know, two adjoining bed, you know, Motel 6 gimmicks for $89.
0: I wonder what kind of car they drive, because Nash and Hall are pretty big guys.
1: They'd usually try to get like a Lincoln.
0: Oh, okay.
1: Or a Cadillac.
0: Okay.
1: And then the ongoing rib with regards to wrestlers were they would buy full insurance, like 100%. And that way, even back in the, because then they would do like a crash up derby in the parking lot.
2: Oh, okay.
1: And they would literally the car could barely make it back to the rental company, and they would be like, and if you're fully insured, like Colton, like if you're paying that, you know, and back 20 years ago, like right now, it's like $78 a day to have full insurance.
2: Yeah, because you best believe I opted out of that one.
1: Oh, I did too. Because I use my own car insurance, because your own car insurance will cover it up to a point. And if you're chili dog and not trying to, you know, do stupid stuff, the majority of the time, nothing's going to happen.
2: Okay.
1: So they get full insurance, and then they would just drive them literally like they were at the Crash 'Em Up Derby. And they would usually get Cadillacs. But let me, back in the day when I used to kind of like when having a cell phone was a little expensive and flying was a little expensive, because it kind of keeps the lower ends of society to be able to enjoy those nice pleasures. And it kept the riffraff off the planes, and it kept the riffraff off the cell phone. But now everybody has a cell phone, and anybody can fly. And this isn't Allegiant, Frontier, Spirit, Southwest, or any of the budget carriers. This is Delta. And by travel standards, Delta, American, United, those are kind of the upper crust gimmicks.
2: Oh, yeah, too rich for my blood.
1: Where they're, you know, like, if Southwest, which is kind of the middle carrier, then you got the budget carriers. So, like, if a Southwest, like, I've often priced out Delta, you know, from Tampa to Indy, and Delta would be like $650 each way, whereas Southwest is like $299 each way.
0: Well, you know why?
1: And Allegiant's like $79 each way.
2: Exactly.
0: You know why they're jumping on these flights now? Delta gave credits to Spirit people.
1: Oh.
0: So if you had Spirit tickets, they'd give you, let's say, you know, 90 cents to a dollar,
1: right? On the rewards program.
0: Exactly.
1: So this is what Delta Air. This happened on a Delta Airlines flight. Maybe I'm just getting a little bit old where I don't want to deal with this type of nonsense.
0: I don't want to.
1: I mean,
0: deal
1: Colton,
0: with this.
1: What would you be doing here? Oh, you'd be probably videotaping.
2: Yeah, and staying to myself as quiet as I can.
1: Right. And basically, it's a bunch of people. The majority of them seem to be African Americans that are arguing about some type of seat situation on a Delta flight. And Lummy says this might be happening because Delta took on Spirit's Travel Miles program, and people that had Spirit Miles can now send them over to their Delta deal.
0: Yeah, they're trying to be the nice guys.
1: If I'm the Delta CEO, I'm like, you know what? No more Mr. Nice Guy to the Spirit people.
2: Yeah, no
1: I'd rather not sell that seat than to have this, because what this is going to do is piss off some of my very good customers that fly Delta exclusively.
0: Can you guys be beat up in first class and this is going on?
1: I don't even fly first class anymore. I can't afford it.
0: I've never flown first class.
1: You've never flown first class?
0: No.
1: Oh, I used to. Boy, it's nice. It is really nice.
0: Well, you said you're jet setting, too. I mean, I've never been on a jet.
1: I had my own plane, too.
0: Yeah, exactly.
1: You know, but, like, you know, if I didn't fly my own plane, like, my plane can only go, like, the distance it could go to where it started to make sense was Indiana. Like, Warsaw was as far as I could go. I couldn't go really much further than that. And then at that point, you know.
0: But you flew to Cali once, right?
1: No, I never flew. No, I flew a jet.
0: Okay.
1: Hogan's jet.
0: Oh, okay.
1: Or Las Vegas. Remember Billy Vegas. Yeah, we flew his dad's Gulfstream.
0: Oh, okay.
1: I mean, I've been to California in private jets a lot, but I think the furthest that I ever flew my Cessna 414 was to Milwaukee.
0: Oh, okay.
1: I think that was the furthest. Or Kalamazoo, something like that. Yeah, that's Delta.
0: That's before they even take off.
1: Oh yeah, that's just them like bickering over who's sitting where.
2: Yeah, you would think there's only two people that need to bicker. The two people that are in the wrong seat, or they think they're in the wrong seat. There's like 20 people yelling at each other.
1: Right, right. So before I go to words, let me maybe get a little bit more on time. Russell Wilson finalizing a deal. You know, the ex-Giant, ex-Seattle Seahawk, ex-Denver Bronco.
0: Steeler, too, I think.
1: Ex-Steeler. Did he win a Super Bowl? He won one
0: Super Bowl. He won two Super Bowls.
1: He won two?
0: Yes.
1: Well, I mean, at that point, he's probably a Hall of Famer, is he not?
0: That's what I was. That's what my question
1: People
0: was.
1: People are asking, like, you know. Anyway, he's done. He's officially retiring from the NFL, and he's finalizing a deal to join CBS Sports. I never knew him to be, like, a very charismatic or overly good-looking guy, you know, like a Tom Brady or a Troy Aikman.
0: Oh, sorry. He went to two Super Bowls, only won one.
1: He
0: sorry.
1: Won one. Yeah. So he went to two, won one.
0: Yeah. That puts you on the...
1: I don't know, man. I mean, I don't know. But then Dan Marino never, you know, won a Super Bowl or even went to one. And he, yeah, you know, but he had his stats were just... Now, are Wilson's stats impressive? Let's see.
4: And the question to me, Peter...
1: So, 47,000 yards, 16th overall, 353 touchdowns, 12th overall... And 32 fourth quarter comebacks, 9th overall with one championship. That's right there on the tweener.
0: Yeah.
4: You take a look at his career numbers there. The question to me, Peter, is if Russell Wilson ever plays another game, does he wind up in the Hall of Fame?
5: I don't know. Greeny, I know these voters.
1: Now, these guys, let me get paid far more money than we do to be absolutely 100% sports experts. And they have the same kind of conversation we're having. It's like, I don't know. I mean, it's not like a sure thing. Because, you know, you do have to factor in he did win a championship. He won a Super Bowl. So that's certainly Hall of Fameable.
2: 10-time Pro Bowler.
1: 10-time Pro Bowler.
2: The only quarterback in NFL history with at least 30 touchdown passes and fewer than 15 interceptions in four straight seasons.
0: Well, let me ask you, is Eli Manning a Super Bowl champion?
1: Well, hold on.
0: I'm sorry, is he a Hall of Famer?
1: With the stats that Colton just gave me, I think he makes it in.
0: Yeah, but is Eli Manning a Hall of Famer?
1: Yep.
0: Well, he's not in there either.
1: He was a two-time Super Bowl champion.
0: But he's not in there yet.
1: Well, that's... Hold on. Eli Manning gets in before this guy does. If they put this guy in and not Eli, Eli won two Super Bowls.
0: Correct.
1: Like that, I mean, I don't even care what your stats are at this point. You won two Super Bowls.
5: I know how it works. Like, he was a 10-time Pro Bowler. Every other quarterback who's been a 10-time Pro Bowler is securely in the Hall of Fame. So you would say yes.
1: You know, I got to say yes. I got to say, yeah. I mean, one, it's absolutely a misjustice that Eli is not in there.
0: Yeah.
1: He can't help it that his brother, you know, was a better player than him. But I don't think, did Peyton win two?
0: Yes, he did.
1: All right, so they both won two.
0: Yeah, he won
1: Colts Peyton had more impressive record, it was probably better skill set. But if you're talking about pure championships, they both had the same.
0: Correct.
5: But those 10 Pro Bowls happened at a point of his career where he was never first-team All-Pro. He was never the MVP. He had one of the best defenses ever surrounding him. And since those years, it has been such a drop-off. I think
1: this guy's right. What hurt Russell Wilson is not his, you know, his best days in Seattle. What hurt him is his last 5 years in the league, he was a bust.
0: Yeah, he was.
1: That's kind of what hurt him. Had he ridden out 2-3 years earlier, last four seasons with Denver, Pittsburgh, and the Giants, 17-27, 61 TDs, 27 interceptions. That's not Hall of Fame type numbers.
0: No.
1: Now, earlier in his career, you know, one-time Super Bowl champion, two-time Super Bowl participant, 10-time Pro Bowler. That's certainly Hall of Fame-able, but maybe you're only as good as maybe as your last few seasons.
5: Such a demise in Denver, nothing in Pittsburgh, and really nothing with that year in the Giants.
1: And didn't Denver just absolutely give the farm away for him?
0: Yes, they did.
1: Wasn't it two firsts and like 2 seconds and a zillion bucks or something like that?
0: Yeah, really set up and traded a bunch of players. I think the biggest contract
1: in NFL history at the time.
5: It's almost talking themselves out of putting Russell Wilson in the Hall of Fame. So it's a fascinating candidacy. I don't think he's first ballot, but I think he certainly has an argument to get in at some point.
4: Well, I mean, just you guys, if you're playing against Philip Rivers or Russell, You're playing against Eli or Russell. You're playing against Ben Roethlisberger or Russell. Forget about Aaron Rodgers. He's going to the Hall of Fame. First ballot. Nothing to talk about.
5: Matt Ryan.
4: But the three guys. Yes. Matt Ryan's a good one.
6: Yeah.
4: Yes. I was trying to think of guys who recently got finished up. Like, where does he stack up? Because there's going to be a log jam, as there tends to be with these things. Matt Ryan was an MVP, didn't win a Super Bowl. Russell Wilson wasn't an MVP.
1: Before I go to words, not to get too far down the rabbit hole on this, I think that he makes it, but it's not a first ballot. Like, it's not the very first time that he's eligible. Maybe it's the next one or two.
0: I would say it's probably like, he'd probably be fourth, fifth year.
1: Yeah, something like that.
0: I mean, they didn't even put Bill Belichick in his first year. He's still not even in.
1: Who?
0: Bill Belichick.
1: Oh, that's right. But Robert Kraft is.
0: Yeah, they put Robert Kraft and left him out.
1: So when we return, man, I get really tired of talking about this war. I really do.
0: Yeah.
1: Because we don't know what's real. Is what the president's telling us real? Is what Iran is telling us is real? Is what Bibi Netanyahu and Israel and the ceasefire that they supposedly agreed to last night? And so you see, you know, you wake up in the morning and you start prepping for the show and you see the nightly news from last night and they're reporting that everybody's playing nice. And then let me, like, literally before the show starts, 8 seconds before the show starts, it's like, oh my God, they just bombed each other again. You know, within the last 30 minutes, we've had some activity. I don't know that anybody really is recognizing any type of ceasefire. It seems like this is kind of the Wild West, and people are just blowing bombs off when they want to. And
0: well,
1: blaming it on the next guy.
0: Yeah, Israel says even with the ceasefire, they're going to still stay in southern Lebanon and fight.
1: Yeah, so, like, I don't know, man. I don't know. I just know this, regardless of who... in your political affiliation, you identify as a Democrat, Republican, Libertarian, Independent, in the middle, or you don't care. And I think I'm all of those. I wear all those hats. Sometimes, like, I'm kind of getting to the point where I don't care. I don't really drive that much. I don't really spend that much on gas. I'm kind of a recluse here at the Clem compound. And what am I going to do about it? I don't even like to have, like, I don't even like to have political discussions off of the show because it's just... Everybody's just got a unbelievable different opinion, and and here's the deal. Why are we even talking about it? We can't do anything about it.
0: No.
1: I'm not running for office. I'm not endorsing anybody that is. I'm just trying to live my life. And unfortunately, fortunately, I'm living in a country that allows me to make a living at what I'm doing now. Cause I don't know that I have any other skill set. But, I'm able to grift and bamboozle my way into a little bit of a living here, living a good life because of my unbelievable girlfriend, Merch Crick. Without her, I'd be nothing.
2: Of which, I just saw her out there pressure washing everything.
1: Really?
2: Yeah.
1: Well, that's great.
0: She's working.
2: She's working hard.
1: Yeah. So anyway, I'm kind of over it. And now I'm like, we need to get this done by 4th of July. Like, I don't really care. I mean, Trump's doing himself dirty. The longer he goes, the worse it's going to be for him. But I don't care about him. I don't care. He never did anything for me. He didn't care about me. He certainly knows who I am.
0: He does.
1: I've met him before. I met him at Howard Stern's wedding. I was from me to Colton from him.
0: What did he say to you?
1: He just like, hey, baby. That's it.
0: Oh.
1: Because Howard introduced us.
0: Oh, okay.
1: I was like, nice to meet you. Like, I think I said nice to meet you. I was like, yes. Me and Hatley went over there.
0: You knew all about, what happened.
1: Well, him and, but at that point, it was.
0: It was after.
1: Yeah. Oh, mm-hmm. I didn't even know what was happening at that time.
0: Oh, I know. I was just
1: By the way, video killed the radio star. Go try to find it on Amazon Prime and Apple TV. It's a good watch. It really is. And I think Mark Tate and some of the people that are behind the doc, are working and talking to Tubi right now about it going up on Tubi.
0: Oh, that'd be great.
1: For free.
0: Nice.
1: And then you enter into like an advertising agreement where you start getting a percentage of the ads that play. And they're going to cut it into like a three-part series.
0: Oh, good.
1: Instead of being 2 hours and 30 minutes, which I've always said it's about 15 minutes too long.
0: But you put it at three parts.
1: You make it a three-part, 50-minute episode gimmick, and I think it plays much better that way.
0: Oh, yeah.
1: And, you're getting ads. And how many people would watch Video killed the radio star. If you didn't have to rent it or buy it.
0: Paper towel, Willie, $50.
1: I mean, that's speaking your language, Colton.
2: 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If I wouldn't have got your free entry into the premiere, I don't know if I would have done it.
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0: I saw this today. I'm going to get into the Iranian Congress, I guess, tried to vote yesterday.
1: Yeah.
0: To try to shut the war down. And it lost by just like maybe 5, 6, 8, 10 votes.
1: Yeah,
0: it shouldn't have been as close.
2: I will refer to the statement
0: hold,
2: that was.
0: Hold on, I'm sorry. And it shouldn't, I guess maybe shouldn't have been, what might have been a little bit more, you know, Republican based had there not been a few Republicans that flip flop applesauce on the deal.
1: Yeah, four jump ship voted for it to ship vote down.
0: Do I have that story? Is there specifically a story about that, or is it this within this story right
1: here?
0: No,
1: it's on. Let me send that back to you.
0: What, the story?
1: Yes.
0: All right, send it to me here. We'll get into this. It sounds like this really is part of the legal process, and that being, you know, I think if I had Dan and Jay in here Monday or Tuesday, and I was talking about the importance of voir dire. And when you're in the middle of going to a jury trial, you have to select the jury, and that process is called voir dire. It's some type of Latin term to mean like pick or something like that. And you got to pick the jury. And within picking the jury, there's all these rules where they give each side, the prosecution and the defense, various preemptive, what they call preemptive strikes. Did you send it to me, Lemmy?
1: Not yet. Sorry.
0: Yeah, get it to me. I got my box open. I'll put it over there. You get various preemptive strikes, and, you know, like three. I think you get three preemptive. The judge determines on how many preemptive strikes you get, and it's a lot of time has to do with, I think, and I could be completely wrong, but it's just my experience and my opinion, and I could be wrong. I'm not a lawyer, but I play one on the radio. And that I think the preemptive strikes might have something to do with how many people are in the jury pool. But I think it's three. But maybe I think the Your Honor can give you potentially more. But you each, thank you, Lemmy. That's it right there?
1: Yeah.
0: Okay. Let me just put that right there. Oh, it's not very long at all.
1: No.
0: And so, you know, that's the rules. You got, each side gets, you know, these preemptive strikes. And, you know, if you got a person on that, you know, you're, let's say you're on the prosecution or the defense side, and you're, you know, you see some people that absolutely probably will not go your way for whatever reason. Maybe you do a jury questionnaire, and you have the jury answer this questionnaire, like, you know, do you like law enforcement? Have you ever had any let's say that you were dealing with a police brutality case, and some, you know, Hispanic man got beat up by the cops, and he went on to sue the agency and the municipality and potentially the cop personally, civilly. And so, not criminally, but civilly. The guy didn't get busted criminally. They obviously didn't feel he didn't do anything criminal, but he goes on the civil deal. Well, you know, you want people on the jury that don't like cops, right? That's kind of like the sweet spot. If you're the guy that got his ass kicked by the cops and you're suing the cops, probably some of the questions that your lawyers might ask the jury is, have you ever had a bad interaction with a police officer? Do you, for the most part, like law enforcement or not? And, you know, you get some guy, Colton, that has like had a couple bad experiences with cops and he doesn't like it. You want that guy on the jury.
3: So let me ask you then, is the lawyer able to just say no to a juror, due to like race, like anything, like a race?
0: It doesn't, as long as you don't, if you haven't exhausted your three strikes, but your strike can be for any reason.
3: So if the guy comes in wearing a thin blue line shirt, well.
0: Nope. And you're like, hey, man, that is, you would definitely exhaust one of your three on that guy.
3: Okay.
0: Or a guy came in and he'd be like, you know, yeah, I'm a police officer. And my dad was a police officer. And I, you know, have been a 20-year veteran of a, you don't want that guy on the jury.
3: Yeah, but when you got my brother-in-law that comes in who's a gangster and a gentleman.
0: No, you want
3: you might
0: that
3: want
0: guy.
3: Him.
0: But here's the deal.
3: I'm with you.
0: But here's the deal. Here's the deal. Guess who doesn't want that guy?
3: The opposite side.
0: The prosecution. So as I'm striking the cop that they want, they're striking the gentleman gangsta.
3: Okay.
0: So it's just it's a real big shell game, and there's a lot of posturing, and there's a lot of strategy and everything. And, you know, so, but it's the rule that there's, if you're within your three strike limit, you've not exhausted them, You can strike a guy for anything. Let's say
3: it's very much like the MLB rule with the replay. You can strike for, I mean, you could replay whatever, right?
0: Right.
3: Up to two in the MLB, but in this case, it's three.
0: And if you win your two, you keep going. I think you can keep going.
3: Yeah, okay.
1: Up to until you, seven or eight.
0: Right, until you've exhausted your two no-goes.
3: Okay.
0: And so, you know, yeah, it's very much like that. And so there's no questions asked, too. Like, you don't have to give a reason. If you're using one of your three strikes, you don't have to give a reason.
1: Now, if you're over your three strikes.
0: Well, then, at that point, if you're over your three strikes, then you felt as if, you know, this person might really be judgmental and not be able to be fair, then you could ask the judge to make a ruling. But that's very rare. The judge, like, is going to err on the side of letting it in before striking a guy. Because, especially if you've exhausted your three. So, I think that this is all about that. And
1: people are not happy about that. Well, there's certain people that aren't happy about this.
0: And I don't think I have to give any back fodder to this, because I think this pretty much lays it out.
1: Yeah, it should.
0: And it's a white former high school football player, right?
1: Yeah, well, we talked about this when it happened. If you remember, it was at the track event. The white kid was sitting under his tent with his school, and the black kid was coming over and wanted to sit down in his seat or something like that. And the white kid was like, "Hey, it started to rain." He's like, "You got to get out. We can't sit. We can't fit everyone
3: at
1: here
3: at the track meet.
1: At the track
0: meet. Track
1: meet.
0: Yep, yep."
1: And the white kid
0: asked the black kid to leave.
3: Yeah. Now, they're from opposing schools,
1: yeah,
0: right? And it was the white kid's tent,
1: correct?
0: So. Or at least his school tent.
1: His school tent where
0: right.
1: he was supposed
0: so,
1: to be.
0: So, you know, at that point, I don't know if you can kick a guy out or not, but he did. He kicked the black guy out. The black guy came back and killed him.
3: Yeah, well, he stabbed him, I think.
1: Yeah, he stabbed him. The black kid said that the white kid made him fearful for his life.
0: Yeah. So. Now, people are freaked out over this. The media doesn't want us talking about it because he's white and the killer is black, and that doesn't ever seem to garner as much. You can't really gin people up on the big racial war or get race bait or whatever, and it always seems like, you know, the media doesn't really cover these type of stories. But if it was opposite, it's been my understanding, you know, that they always make a big deal about it.
1: Well, now they're covering a lot, because now they're saying, besides the fact of what the true crime is, they're saying it's unfair to them because it's now a...
0: Well, now, hold on now. So, here's the deal. So, I'm going to read the actual description of what happens here, and then I'll throw it over to the guy, you know, reporting live for the 3 minute and 27 second story on the courthouse steps. So, this is what the backstory is. The Carmelo Anthony murder trial of Austin Metcalf officially has zero black jurors. Infuriating Anthony, the African-American guy, is Mr. Anthony, Carmelo Anthony. He's the black guy who stabbed the white kid to death. And the jury has been seated. Why would they be so upset? Because they were hoping for an anti-white jury. The prosecution said that the crime did not require a diverse panel of jurors per CBS. 12 jurors, 6 alternatives have now been chosen. Justice for Austin Metcalf. The media doesn't want us talking about this because it's white and the killer is black. Well, here's the deal. The jury pool is a very random, who they send a jury note, you know, you have to do jury duty notice to, is all based on who registers to vote in your county or in your state if it's federal. So if you're not registered to vote, you're never going to get called to be a juror, ever. It's all based on the voter registration logs and rolls. And so a lot of people feel as if that's their civic duty to go and be on a jury. Now, myself, I don't got time for it. They pay you like $47 a day, then they feed you lunch. And listen, here's the deal. As an employer, you cannot, it is very much an employment violation, and you will get in trouble by the state. They will come and fine you and make life very rough on you if a guy comes to you, an employee comes to their boss and said, listen, I've been summoned for jury duty, and I've been selected to be a jury on this particular case, however big or small it is, and if you and you have to give, you have to let him off work or her off work paid. Paid.
3: Paid? What if they're an hourly employee?
0: Let me, will you check me on that?
1: Yes.
0: But I thought, Colton, it's paid.
3: Okay.
0: And you
3: Lummy, I swear to God, you better never say you're after jury duty.
0: Lummy, so listen, I've been summoned because I'm registered to vote. I've been summoned for jury duty, and I don't even go to the jury room. I walk right up to the clerk's office and I say, hey, I'm Bubba the Love Sponge. Here's my ID. And I'm part of the media. And I can't be on, like, you know, part of the, if you're part of the media, you can't be on a jury trial. You can't. Because I could be sitting here talking about it all day, and it's not going to be fair to both sides. Prosecution, you know, may find it if I'm not digging it, you know, or they would sequester me potentially. But you know, if you're part of the media or somebody famous or an athlete or something like that, usually they will disqualify you immediately. And I've only been summoned to jury duty three different times. I literally walked into the clerk and they gave me a little pass.
1: It looks like under federal law, there's no requirement for an employer to pay an hourly employee time.
0: Okay.
3: But let's be honest. If we were to ever, like me or Lummy or anybody were to get called to jury duty, and we tell them that, you know, we don't need to tell them. They know we're affiliated with you.
0: They're not going to pick you.
3: No.
0: Absolutely not.
3: No.
0: And all you got to do, all you have to do, let me just say, hey, listen, I'm a co-host on the Bubba the Love Sponge show, which makes you part of the media.
1: That's right.
0: I cannot be fair and imbalanced because all we do is talk about how we feel about certain things. And I don't know how Bubba's going to feel about this particular case, and he can blow your case right out of the water.
1: That's right.
0: So they're never going to pick you.
1: Perfect.
0: So, but here's the deal. You know, so if you want to be a juror, register to vote, and eventually, probably sometime in your lifetime, you'll get called to jury duty. Now, whether you want to go and be a juror, I kind of would like to be. I really would. I'd like to be a jury on a real high profile, like murder type case. But I quite frankly don't have the time.
1: No.
0: Do you know how many thousands of dollars a week I would lose? And it would tank my business if I had to, like, let's say there's some trials. How long did the OJ trial go for? 2 months?
1: Yeah, about that.
0: Yeah, I can't be out of work for 2 months. So
1: you better just hope that book that you write's really good.
0: Yeah.
1: And get paid.
0: Exactly. So here's the deal, man. Like, but fundamentally and you know, like by the law, if the prosecution and the defense, so the Carmelo Anthony, you know, lawyers and the defense, if they went through voir dire and it was legal and it was sanctioned by the judge and the judge officially seated the jury, which means there's nothing that happened funny business wise and everybody used their preemptive strike. And let's say that there were three African Americans that were in the jury pool and the prosecution used their three strikes to strike out the three black people. And it end up being an all-white jury. There's nothing.
3: That's the problem.
0: There's nothing anybody can do.
3: Okay.
0: It's within the rules. And I'm sorry that you don't like the fact that there's no African Americans. One, you might want to get a hold of the African American community where this jury's being held and say, hey, go register to vote so that we can be better represented on jury trials. There's probably a large percentage of African-American people in this particular community. Wasn't it in Texas?
1: Yeah, somewhere in Texas.
0: Yeah. Within this small little pissant town of Texas, where whatever it may or may not be.
3: Frisco, Texas.
0: Yep. You know, maybe there's a large percentage of African-Americans that have not registered to vote. Hence, they won't be called to jury deal. Hence, the African-American community will not be properly represented in jury trials, where African-Americans should be well represented and have a say-so in what happens judicially and have a say-so in how really important high-profile cases like this go. If there were more African-Americans that showed up for jury duty because more of them registered to vote, then potentially you wouldn't be having this issue. But if it was all done within the preemptive strikes and they had three and the prosecution had three and the Anthony people had three and the prosecution, there was three or four African-Americans there and they used their three on the, and then the other African-American somehow didn't get picked or got disqualified, that, I'm sorry.
1: It's just the way it
0: happens.
1: Please
0: encourage your fellow African-American person in that, in Frisco, Texas, to go register to vote. They'll then get called for jury duty and stuff like this won't happen. I'll do the story next, and then we'll get into the Congress is trying to shut the war down, and quite frankly, I'm kind of epic furied out.
1: Yes.
0: And unfortunately, it ends up being our clickbait every day because you just can't get, when we sit here and research the hottest stories that are going on and what's trending right now amongst not just what we like, but just national, international, and global news, the top eight things are about this stupid ass war. So you can't get around it. And we'll get into it next.
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4: Whenever someone asks, how was your weekend? Or, what have you been up to? Or just, what's new? Have a good answer. Just do what you love. Toyo Tires.
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1: Nowhere near the rare air at the top of the heap.
2: I mean, we know what's important.
1: More like the bottom feeders existing on the scraps of society.
3: You

0: Babyface on vacation. I think Babyface kind of needed a break from us, too. been real hot. You know what I'm saying? It's been real hot. Too hot. We're too hot to handle right now. He needed a break from us. I'm glad all that's over, too.
1: Yeah. Feel better.
0: I've seen some various responses from various people. Just like, let it go, man. Come on.
1: You're done with it.
0: Here is this, what's the guy's, Kamala Anthony?
1: Kamala Anthony, kind of like the basketball player, but with a K.
0: Yeah, that murdered a guy named...
2: Austin Metcalf
0: in Fresno, Texas.
1: Both high schoolers.
0: Both high schoolers. The white kid was under a tent that was supposedly his school's tent. The African-American kid from opposing school, Anthony guy, rolls up to the tent, starts raining, the tent gets a little bit jam-packed, and as we are, all of us high school Harrys, especially if you're a football player, you always are defending your school, and you didn't want the opposing competition, you know, in your little tent, so you told them to leave, which is kind of on brand.
2: Especially these two. I mean, Carmelo Anthony, the black gentleman, he was a captain of his team. And Austin Metcalf, you know, he was MVP linebacker of his team. So they're both complete studs.
0: Right. Exactly. And probably the swagger to back it.
2: Exactly.
0: So here is. So, but the Anthony people, the African-American guy, is full hot because they seated their 12-person jury, six alternates, and within the voir dire rules of how many preemptive strikes each side gets, the prosecution was able to strike so that they was able to posture and create a pool that didn't have any ethnicity outside of Caucasian on the pool. Now the Anthony people are saying that there's no chance this guy can get a fair trial when I think most white people... Well, and black people, for that matter. And let me just say, most people that just are of sound mind are never going to bring race into it. Either the guy is guilty and he did it, regardless of his ethnicity, or he didn't.
1: Yeah.
3: There is a decision that Judge John Roach is behind closed doors making right now that could have a major impact, not only on the outcome of this trial, but also on the public perception of it. The prosecution has used its strikes to remove three prospective jurors who are black.
0: Used their strikes. They didn't go to the judge and play it. They didn't play any cute games and got them disqualified for any type of conflict. They just used their court-allotted preemptive strikes. That's it.
3: Made up 100% of those who are qualified who are black to serve on this jury. Now, the defense is protesting this vehemently, arguing that it violates legal rulings. As anyone who has followed this case knows, race has become a talking point even well before this trial because the defendant is black and the victim was white. The prosecution argues that the circumstances surrounding this case, being a school fight in a school stadium, make it, quote, race neutral, meaning that race did not play a factor in the crime and the makeup of the jury doesn't have to legally reflect that. The judge is expected to make a ruling at any minute. In the meantime, here's a recap of what happened earlier today.
0: This is the Anthony defense team that got their asses handed to them by some really good prosecutors, and now they're freaked out. And so now they're going to have to get the judge involved, and this is way not the way it's supposed to go.
3: Inside the Collin County Courthouse, the process of selecting the men and women who will fill these 12 seats in the courtroom of Judge John Roach continued behind closed doors. Carmelo Anthony appeared on a live camera feed, sitting at a table with his attorneys wearing a dark suit and tie, while his attorney, along with prosecutors, continued the work of finding a jury that would give him a fair trial. When prosecutors asked prospective jurors if media coverage of the case has led them to form opinions, several admitted that it had, with one replying, "I don't know if it's going to affect me, but I can't tell you those thoughts are not inside my head." Another prospective juror, who identified as an educator in Frisco ISD, where both the defendant and victim attended separate high schools, said this is close enough to home that I'm not confident that I could be completely fair. Potential jurors were also asked if the age of the 19-year-old defendant, who was 17 when authorities say he fatally stabbed 17-year-old Austin Metcalf at a track meet, would influence their judgment, as well as his race. One prospective juror, who prosecutors identified as African American, said he would have a hard time putting a brother in jail. Anthony's...
0: See, again, so if that guy says that, this potential jury says that, what's the prosecution going to do?
1: Strike him.
0: They're going to use a strike.
1: That's right.
0: And listen, this African-American guy didn't have to say that.
1: Nope.
0: Had he just really wanted to get on the jury and clear the brother, what he should have said is, I have no problem with judging a person for what they did. And it him being white, black, or even my same race means nothing. I'm going to play it right down the middle. But the African-American community can kind of blame themselves.
2: Yeah, he kind of outed himself.
0: When you out yourself, listen, here's the deal, man. If you want to get on the trial, tell them what they want to hear.
2: Yeah, fake the funk.
0: You don't have to be honest. You're supposed to be honest, but nobody's inside your head.
2: I'll say a little peanut head. You can just fake the funk till you get on the trial, right?
1: Yeah, but his brother was smart. He didn't want to be on the trial.
0: Yeah, true. You know what? You're right on that. Who wants to do this?
3: Attorneys plan to argue that the defendant stabbed Metcalf, who was unarmed, in self-defense after an altercation. Prospective jurors were asked if they would hold it against Anthony if he didn't testify. One prospective juror said he would, saying silence is deafening. It matters. It's difficult to ignore. But a question from Anthony's attorney, Mike Howard, drew the ire of several prospective jurors when he asked them, how do you feel about the country's immigration policies? A number of them refused to answer, saying it was irrelevant. And again, we are awaiting this decision by the judge on the defense motion, saying silence is deafening. It matters. Anthony's attorneys plan to argue.
0: I want to hear this again. I was looking at something on my phone.
3: That the defendant stabbed Metcalf, who was unarmed, in self-defense after an altercation. Prospective jurors were asked if they would hold it against Anthony if he didn't testify. One prospective juror said he would, saying
0: so at that point, that guy might get striked. Like the Thompson people. I'm sorry.
2: Metcalf.
0: The Anthony people probably struck this guy if he says. So they're saying, hey, if Anthony never took the stand, which you don't have to. A lot of times you don't take the stand because then the state can't cross examine you, and you can't incriminate yourself.
1: But would you want like?
0: They ask the jury, hey. If we don't put up our witness on the stand, are you going to hold that against him? Most people will be like, no, I'm going to play. When somebody specifically says, just like the black guy says, I can't put a brother in jail. Well, the Anthony people, when they hear this.
3: Anthony, if he didn't testify, one prospective juror said he would, saying silence is deafening. It matters. It's difficult to ignore.
0: That guy gets Anthony's people strike that guy. So I'm sure they use their three preemptive strikes as well. Right?
1: Yeah, of course.
3: But a question from Anthony's attorney, Mike Howard, drew the ire of several prospective jurors.
0: All right, so this is Anthony's attorney asking, and you can ask the jurors. I mean, the judge is quite liberal on what you can ask because they really want to get the right people on there. So that requires you to ask very in-depth, very, very, very pointed questions.
3: When he asked them, how do you feel about the country's immigration policies? A number of them refused to answer, saying it was irrelevant.
0: I think that's actually the right answer. What does immigration have to do with this case? Nothing.
1: No.
0: I don't think the black guy was an immigrant, and I don't think the white guy was an immigrant. I think they were both U.S. citizens in good standing and high school studs.
1: Yeah.
0: I don't know that any of them just crossed the border a few days ago.
1: It's kind of weird.
3: And again, we are awaiting this decision by the judge on the defense motion to... cancel these three strikes of black jurors.
0: See, what you can the fundamental of the judicial system and voir dire is you can strike if it's within your allotment and you're not going, asking for a fourth and fifth and sixth strike and you still got strikes 1, 2, and 3, or you got one left or two left or whatever. You can strike for any reason, including what color you are. And so this is unprecedented. If this judge would turn this decision over and, you know, let and take their strikes away. Like, I've never heard ever of a judge saying, oh, no, I'm going to turn your strikes away. It is absolutely, it's my understanding that you can strike for anything.
3: From the prospective jury pool, the judge is going to make a decision on that. Tomorrow, when opening statements begin, we'll get our first look at the makeup of this jury. The prosecution and the defense both got 13 strikes out of a pool of more.
0: Hold on. They both were given 13?
1: Wow.
3: That's more than 500 prospective jurors.
0: Now, don't forget now, Anthony had strikes, too. So, like, that guy that says, if you don't put your witness on the stand, I'm going to kind of not be cool with that. That guy got struck, I promise you. And he was white.
3: Was whittled down to 250 today. But again, this is going to be a major decision. We're waiting, and we will bring it to you when we get it.
0: Wow. Man, I really, really, really, I cannot see. It will be absolutely a crap storm if that judge succumbs to public pressure and or by, you know, here's the deal. The Anthony people are making this all about race. And strategically, if each side was given 13 strikes, you're going to whittle it down, man. You're going to whittle it down. And if the African-American community is not well represented in the jury pool because they've not registered to vote, that's on them. The brother, the black guy that said, man, I'd have a hard time putting a brother in jail. You know what you could have said? Color makes no difference. And you would have got your ass on that jury and you could have helped that brother out because they wouldn't have struck you.
2: So if everything was done here by the books, it was all done proper, everything was equal, but the judge somehow decides that they want to, like, re-pool this jury, what stops other cases from doing the same thing?
0: It's a horrible precedent, and you're opening up an absolute can of worms, and I've never known it to be done before.
2: Okay.
0: I've never known this to happen.
1: I can see where if it comes back to it, obviously the kid's guilty, and the politician starts running on trying to change it.
0: Yeah, where you know, like, well, at that point, then you might as well not even have any strikes, because if you're just going to bitch about and you're going to appeal a person's preemptive strike when fundamentally the judicial system is built upon, there's no questions asked. You can strike anybody for... I can strike a guy because he came in with a Chicago Bears jersey on. And I'm a Green Bay Packer fan. You know, maybe you can even Google on me, is there any rules on judicial preemptive, you know, prosecution and or defense strikes? Something like that. I know. Okay. It's a little
2: and
0: work.
2: Do you think they're doing this because they maybe know in the back of their mind that they're that Carmelo Anthony is guilty?
0: Absolutely. They're trying to pull all funny, every possible scenario to put race into this trial.
4: The first time since the war in Iran began, lawmakers on Capitol Hill delivering a rebuke to the president.
5: Without objection, the motion to reconsider is laid on the table.
4: Four Republicans siding with Democrats as the House voted to direct President Trump to either withdraw forces or get approval from Congress to continue the war.
0: So this went to vote yesterday, right?
1: Yes.
0: And it got shot down.
1: Yes.
0: So basically it's a non-issue at this point. Meaning, like, they were trying to put up a law saying you have to either pull out or get our approval to move further. And it got shot down. Yes.
1: Yes.
0: So it's really not a story.
1: Not really, no. But they're making it a big story because of, well, there's really nothing to talk about. And there's pretty much because...

0: especially so losers.
1: They're going to give us the rules here.
2: This vote, the yeas are 212, the nays are 219. The concurrent resolution is not adopted. Without objection, the motion to reconsider is laid on the table.
1: All right, so reconsider means we're going to try again?
0: Yep.
1: Try again?
0: Exactly. And on the jury, vor dire. So it all depends on the state. It's pretty much depends on the state and the different court, federal and versus state, because some are 3, some are 20-plus. So
1: and you sent me the ABC gimmick on this right here.
0: Yes.
1: Yeah. This
3: for the first time since the war in Iran began, lawmakers on Capitol Hill delivering a rebuke to the president.
4: Without objection, the motion to reconsider is laid on the table.
3: Four Republicans siding with Democrats as the House voted to direct President Trump to either withdraw forces or get approval from Congress to continue the war.
1: Well, this is what we just went through, right?
0: Yes, it is.
1: But didn't you said you had something else from ABC that said, you know, they're still bombing?
0: Oh, that was they're still bombing. That was the Algeria one. Algeria or whatever it's called. Al Jazeera. They're still bombing.
3: It's a Israel. Largely symbolic vote with little chance of passing the Senate. The White House brushing it off.
1: So, yeah, like, at this point, man, I mean, I know we clicked it, clickbaited it, but, like, it's a non-issue.
0: Yep.
1: Come back to me when they win. And when they say, okay, Trump, you can't just boss hog your way and do what you want. You got to get our approval. Or we can make you withdraw our troops. But they have to pass both the House and the Senate, and I think the Republicans still have a majority in both.
0: They do.
1: At least until the midterms. And if this thing's going on to the midterms, then I would vote for them to tell them to stop, because at that point, man, we're all screwed. And he's screwed, too, because he's going to lose the midterms. It's going to be a bloodbath, and the Democrats will have control in both the House and the Senate. And I think the Republicans' livelihood of having a majority, even by a few, is directly related to how this gets done, when it gets done, and the rules or the language of what they get done. I like Lasker's, let's go take their uranium and then use it on them, bomb them with it. Then that way we've used it up, but on them. I think that makes the most sense.
0: It does.
1: God. All right, you guys got 900 pounds of enriched uranium that we have to get rid of. We're going to have to go there and, like, you know how delicate it's going to be to extract all that and all the just, oh, my God, I can't even think about how careful you got to have and the type of suits, and maybe you can't even handle it. Well, you have to have, like, robots, machines, and stuff like that, or maybe you go in and, you know, have to bomb it into oblivion. But if you just, you know, hey, go ahead and make warheads out of that, and then we'll take the warheads and bomb them with it.
0: Let's do it.
1: That seems to be the best,
0: exactly,
1: the best case scenario.
0: Let's get Gene in there.
1: So the House, it doesn't even go to the Senate until it passes the House, right?
0: Correct.
1: So there's nothing to see
0: there's
1: here.
0: There's nothing.
1: Except Trump should realize, man, there's a whole bunch, they're circling the wagons. And you only won by, like, what, 7, 5, 4?
0: I think it was 6.
1: You only won by 6. And there's Republicans that are turning on you because this is going on far too long. Nobody wants to pay, what is it, $3.50 at the pump now?
0: Oh, no, $3.90.
1: So it's almost 4 for even the 87?
0: Yeah, it's coming back.
1: For even the cheap stuff?
0: Yes.
1: Let's see what futures are trading right now. At this very minute, futures are trading at officially down $3 to 90, down $3.46 to $92. Mm. It reached a high yesterday of 96.
0: See, that's why that gas station this morning popped it up a nickel from yesterday.
1: Man, gold's on fire right now.
0: Is it?
1: Gold and silver. Gold's at $4,500 an ounce and silver at $74
0: an ounce.
1: Whew. Whew.
0: You going
1: to
0: be...
1: No, I haven't got any money to buy any of that nonsense.
0: No, I'm talking about selling it.
1: Oh, I got a bunch of jewelry.
0: Yeah.
1: Yeah.
0: Your Ruby Rolex.
1: I need to sell that immediately.
0: Mm-hmm. I bet a Mark would buy it. A lot of money.
1: I'll just go right down to a...
0: Pawn shop?
1: No, a jewelry broker, okay, or something like that.
0: That makes sense.
1: And we got Alex Stein on at 15 after.
0: Yes.
1: And a few little knick-knack stories to handle prior.
0: Oh, I sent you... It just came out. The Kuwaiti government. You know that drone that hit the airport yesterday? They released the footage of it. It's I'd be crapping myself. I've never actually seen a bomb hit the, like,

0: facility.
1: And so they actually release surveillance of it,
0: and they
1: right?
0: show inside, too, yeah.
1: I got it. We'll do it next.
0: Perfect.
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0: We're going to get Alex Stein on here momentarily. I don't know. We necessarily don't. I mean, I guess we're going to talk about his Dallas gimmick. And at the end of the day, man, I mean, there's been a... Listen, man, Alex might want to be a little bit careful because there's been assassinations that happen in Dallas of the highest degree. Mm. People that are far more important than him. Like the President of the United States used Dallas as the backdrop to murder John F. Kennedy. I mean, the U.S. governor, the CIA, the mafia, all of those above, and then some, Santos Trafficante, Tampa-based. They're saying that John F. Kennedy's assassination came through Tampa, Florida.
1: It was supposed to happen here. But
0: wasn't he here the day before that?
1: Yeah, where they named Kennedy Boulevard. That's where he was driving. And he was supposed to come through and make a left turn right by the Florida Hotel. And they were going to use the Florida Hotel and snipe him there. But
0: it rained that day, didn't
1: it? Yes. So he had to change up.
0: Well, they know that. I heard
1: it closed his top.
0: Yeah, it rained that day, and they put the bubble on the topless Lincoln.
1: Correct.
0: And which at that point you can't really ensure that it's going to go through the. I don't think the bubble was bulletproof. I just think it was weather resistant.
1: Yeah,
0: at that point you can't necessarily control where the round goes once it hits the bubble. You know, it could deflect. You could have a bead light right on his head. And after he hits the plexiglass bubble, it diverts, and next thing you know, you kill Jackie instead.
1: Exactly.
0: But, yeah, supposedly the hit was supposed to go through Tampa. And then I don't know how they threw it all together in one day in Dallas.
1: So it looks like it was 2 days, it looks like, because then Kennedy traveled over there, and then they got it together for the second day. And I guess they already had that backup plan in case Tampa did fail. And Dallas's weather looked a lot better. So,
0: new video released by the Kuwaiti government shows the moment an Iranian drone strike slammed right into the country's major international airport. The footage captured what looks like to be a direct impact, followed by a massive explosion, sending smoke, debris. Only one person was killed.
1: Yeah.
0: Not that I'm trying to underscore the significance of this.
1: You see a little part in this video, and it's. I can't believe more people didn't die.
0: Yeah, that's a pretty major deal.
1: Yeah.
0: I mean, if you drop that out of the food court of TPA.
1: See you later. Right here, this part.

0: pretty major.
1: Yeah. Alex is ready.
0: Oh, okay. Zoom. Oh, is he ready to go?
1: Yes, sir.
2: Fantastic.
3: Oh, while Stein, I have something that I overheard between Stein's girlfriend and Merch Crick at your 60th birthday party.
4: Hold on.
0: Everybody, burn a timer. Yeah. I don't have him pulled up yet visually. Yeah, so let's get him pulled up visually before we go any further.
1: Refresh, he said.
0: Oh, okay. Refresh.
1: Yes.
0: What? Refresh what? Refresh what?
1: Macho, what? The show.
0: Oh, refresh the show. Okay, here we go. Hold on. And then Alex will be up there?
1: Yes.
0: All right. Here we go.
3: Obviously,
4: yeah, can you guys hear me?
0: Yeah, we got you.
4: And with your
0: Texas Ranger shirt on, your 10 cats, your 4 dogs. You know what? I mean, you better hope nobody calls the mayor up and say, hey, listen, this guy's busting your balls, making you take L's. I mean, really getting up in your face. You know, all you got to do is send zone enforcement out there. He's got 962 animals in his facility.
4: I mean, I can't debate that. I would have an uphill battle trying to win that in court. But to be honest, I do have technically 2 properties, so I think I could split the animals up.
0: You could.
4: I could. So mathematically, I think might stay under the limit, but still.
0: Mathematically, you might be over the limit. So let's just ask this. If you had to, like, let's say mathematically you're 2 over, could you actually find it in your heart to get rid of 2, or would you just try to kayfabe it?
4: They would be right at my office if I had to get rid of them. I'd have 2 office cats, then. They would be at my office every day.
0: Oh, at your
4: Where my studio is. They'd be offside. So the cats would just be peeing on my computer.
0: There's this big whodunit, and I hope you don't get mad at me. But first of all, let's talk about your latest video. That's the Dallas mayor. We played it earlier this morning, and God, you got right up in there. And
1: well, Bubba, hold on. Do we want to find out what Colton had, or do we just want
3: to? Oh, I just wanted to put him over real quick over something I heard between Stein's girlfriend and the merch crick.
0: Okay.
3: So now,
0: you've been running a little bit loose on a couple things today, so I hope this isn't something that shouldn't probably be on the air.
3: I don't know, Bubba. I really don't know. I just wanted to put Stein over. I have a new appreciation for the Stein.
0: Okay, go ahead.
3: So I overheard Stein's girlfriend, his new one there, Grace, and Merch Crick talking at the 60th birthday. And Stein, I just want to put you over. I overheard that Stein is so large that they had to remove an IUD because of how large he is.
0: Oh, you mean like... Like, wow. As far as his penis?
3: He bottoms out.
4: I mean, yeah. Stein, I mean, it's bottoms large. Out. It's not that large. It's large enough. Yeah, I mean, I mean, 6'3". I don't have that big of a tiny. I don't have a tiny Johnson. Would I like it to be, a few inches bigger? Sure, why not?
0: I mean, but like, by most, when you're with a woman and the multitude of women you've been with since your illustrious, celebrity-like career, do they, do women who have, been with other men prior to you, as most people have, do they say, man, you're larger than I've normally...
4: Women do say that I don't know, they don't really compliment the size as much, but they compliment the motion, and I'm not even saying that kiddingly. I'm saying I've gotten a lot of compliments.
0: On your motion.
4: I'm saying I've blasted a lot of women, and they said that was really good. They said that was good.
0: That's if we're talking about
4: that was better than so and so. I've heard that from women's mouth. That was better than blah blah blah.
0: Hold on. That's the body of work and the act in itself. But I'm talking about the equipment. Do you got like a badass shut carbon fiber $1,300 helmet, or do you got like the $400 standard issued Riddell cheese pack Willy?
4: Well, see, I'm a victim of my own success because I have testicles that are so large that is usually, they're shockingly big. That is usually what draws their attention first. They're like, whoa, those are big.
0: So you'll go on record by saying, yes, you think that you're probably above average, if not maybe somewhat large, but your testicles are behemoth.
4: Too big. They are too big, and I'm not even kidding. I was going to talk to Dr. Dan about getting some sort of reduction or something, but I don't want to mess with my.
1: Don't touch them.
0: Here's the problem you're going to have, though.
4: Well, I'm worried that I might have cancer in them or something. They're that big. I don't know if they're healthy.
0: Hold on, I'm really being for real. I'm not trying to be like for jokes or be shocking, but like realistically, you should have your testicles examined because testicular cancer is not that rare of a thing.
4: And I smoke Camel Crushes and all this. No, I'm not even kidding. No kayfabe. It's like, those, not the big oranges, but the small oranges.
0: Oh, my God. That's not normal. I mean, even by men
4: they're
0: that
4: not
0: have,
4: normal. But they're
0: even,
4: not normal.
0: Even by men that have large testicle standards, those that's not that's abnormally large, which sometimes let me Google, you know, now Alex, I think you're still in your 30s, are you not? Or are you in your 40s?
4: Yes, I am. Right. I am in my 30s,
0: so,
4: yes.
0: So, Lummi, can you Google, like,
1: yeah,
0: man in his 30s has abnormally large testicles, what could the medical issue be?
1: Yes.
0: Because, I mean, here's the thing.
4: And I told you, remember how I sometimes urine and sometimes I kind of, like, feel like I have to go and then it takes a second to go, you know what I mean? You're saying to get the flow max. Like, I am worried about that. And my grandfather died of colorectal, whatever you say that, you know, colorectal cancer or whatever, you know.
0: Colorectal.
4: Colorectal cancer.
0: Yeah, colorectal cancer. Well, that's your colon. That doesn't have anything.
4: But that's all kind of right there. I know it's different than your testicles,
0: no,
4: but it's just
0: your colon has nothing to do with your balls. So,
4: okay.
0: But I mean, here's the thing. I know of two of my friends that had testicular cancer. And so, I mean, just two people in my lifetime, and I know a lot of people, but two healthy, one was a race car driver. I'm not going to mention any names. It's not Tony Stewart. But one of my friends was a very well-renowned, you know, he's retired now, race car driver, and he had testicular cancer. And then I had another guy I went to college with, well, for the little bit I went, he had testicular cancer, and they both caught it fairly early. Now, I'm not trying to be creepy, and they both, you know, they had a testicle removed. And it doesn't really do anything other than aesthetically, you have one ball. That looks a little crazy. But it sounds
4: well,
0: like
4: you can add a fake one.
0: Yeah.
4: You can add a fake one. You
0: being as vain as you are probably would put a fake nut in there, you know.
4: 100% I would have a fake one.
0: But here's the deal, I'm not lying to you. It starts with a self-examination.
1: Yeah.
0: So you have to take your testicles and run them through your fingers,
1: mm-hmm.
0: and I mean, am I right?
1: Yes, you are 100% right.
0: Based on what you're Googling, what does it say?
1: Well, no, I just know that because I had a feeling because my testicles are somewhat large too, and I know that you and Colton have seen them before.
0: I have seen you. You have very large testicles,
1: yes.
0: But you're also six.
1: Yeah, so that. But I was like, saying, but I didn't have a grapefruit. But yeah, that's what you're supposed to do. You're supposed to be rubbing it, filling for bumps.
0: Yeah,
1: anything like a pea.
0: Yeah, yeah. So like if you do have potentially an issue, Alex, it would start out with, like, as you are running your testicles through your fingers and feeling them all out, you'd feel like a pea-sized nodule on one of them. Now,
4: I'm not even kidding. I feel like one of them has a little nodule. I'm not even freaking kidding.
0: I'm not even freaking kidding. As your friend, like, you need to go to like a urologist or something like that to get those things checked out.
1: So I'm seeing two here. It could be a hydrocele,
0: mm-hmm.
1: which is the most common cause of large painless scrotal swelling where fluid builds up in the sac around the testicles, making it look and feel much bigger. Usually the weight is very heavy and could be up to the size of an orange.
0: And he did not. He just say that
4: I just described the orange. This is not good.
1: This is coming from Grok. So.
0: Right, and then hydrocele.
4: Grok knows.
0: And then I trust
4: Grok more than a regular doctor.
1: Yeah, and then the other one is an epidermal cyst, which is a benign fluid-filled cyst that can grow on both testicles and large.
0: It's probably not cancer. It's probably just one of these hydroceles or one of these little cyst deals, but you probably should get it checked out.
1: Yeah.
0: For real, bud.
4: I am definitely going to get it checked out.
0: You're spending like, you know,
4: kidding.
0: $10,000 on your girl, but spend like, you know, $200 for a copay and get your balls checked out, bud.
4: I think you're right.
1: You could have Dr. Dan if you wanted to while you're down
0: Dan,
1: there.
0: Dan will check them for you.
4: Yeah, Dan can check them.
1: And that
4: I'll
1: would be
4: let
1: free.
4: Dan check them out.
1: Yeah, that would be it.
0: And I mean, you're all about the free stuff. We know that.
4: I love free. If that's what I have to do, I have to let my friend inspect my testicles for it to cost me no money.
0: Listen, now, you just
4: I'm
0: put,
4: willing to do that.
0: Listen, Dan, you just put in some unbelievable augmented breasts on my hot girlfriend. Can you take my balls around the farm once and tell me if I'm okay?
4: Well, I'm a little worried because I was also going to see if he would throw in a little, like, neck lipo or something on me. But now
0: you don't need any neck lipo. Come on.
1: Worry about your testicles.
0: Yeah, your neck fat's not going to kill you. You know, you having a testicular cancer, you could be a Vince Lombardi-like goner. You know what I'm saying?
4: Yeah. Is that what Vince Lombardi
0: No, Vince Lombardi
4: from?
0: Died of prostate cancer, and Vince Lombardi went on record, like, they were asking, like, he, like, was old school Italian New York, and from Fordham University, was an assistant from the New York Giants, played with, coached Frank Gifford and all this kind of steel. He was a man's man.
4: The world's greatest coach.
0: By far. But when he got to Green Bay in 1959, you know, he demanded complete control, general manager, head coach, president of operations, could cut, fire, hire, trade, anything that he wanted. And he was just so busy. And so when the team physician would give the players their examinations, one of the things they did was just check their prostate, because that's a, you know, a important part of men's health. And so, you know, as well as I do, even back in the 50s and 60s, these players were commodities, pieces of meat that these teams invested in, so they would give you a very complete physical. Well, the doctors would also give Vince a physical, but he always stopped them at the prostate deal. He's like, no man is sticking their finger up my butt. I'm just telling you right now, as a man, I'm not going to allow that. Had he allowed that, they would have been able to diagnose his very aggressive prostate cancer, and he probably wouldn't have died for another, you know, he would have lived probably a normal man's life age. But he died, you know, if you remember, he won two Super Bowls, and then he retired as the coach and went on to be the general manager for Green Bay for 2 years and was miserable because he missed coaching. So then the Washington Redskins at the time, that's what their name,
1: yep,
0: they offered him ownership. I don't know if you know this, Seth. I mean, I don't know if you know this, Alex, but he...
4: I didn't know this.
0: They actually got him away from Green Bay and said, we want you to be the head coach, the general manager, and let me, you can look it up. They gave him a ownership of the Washington Redskins, and a year later, he died. He actually, I think, coached 1 year, turned him around. He had Sonny Jurgensen as his quarterback. He turned him around, turned Sonny Jurgensen into like a Bart Starr type stud. I think they went their his first record, they went like maybe 9-7, or you know, they had a winning record, and then he was, they're all freaked out that, you know, he was the next Messiah. And in year two of that summer before training camp start is when he went to the hospital in Washington, D.C., and died. Now, let me check my facts on that.
1: He was the executive, vice president of the Redskins, 5% stake in ownership.
0: Yep, there you go.
1: Full control over football operations, went 7-5-2 in his first season.
0: Alex, how about that fact checking right there, bro, huh?
4: That's pretty good. And, you know, I see a correlation. It seems like Washington, they always get the greatest. Like, they got Jordan, you know, at the end of his career. They always try to go.
0: But they always get screwed. They never end up being anything. You would think got Jordan at the end of his career, Jordan would be able to turn the franchise around based on how just he's the greatest of all time. And I don't think he ever really did anything extraordinary as a Washington Bullet. I don't think he did.
4: Well, actually, in the documentary, he still like averaged almost 30 points both seasons he was there. But yeah, I don't even think they made the playoffs. They did.
1: They made the playoffs the first year.
0: Did he still average 30?
1: Yeah.
4: Oh, yes. Wow. Yeah.
0: Yeah, but here's the other thing, Alex. He never was able to put on a winning product when he owned the majority of the Charlotte Hornets. I don't know.
4: Now the racing, though. You see, he's the best NASCAR guy.
0: Absolutely, I'll give you that all day. He has come in and he has beat them at their own game. The good old boys.
4: And he sued them. Yeah, that's what I said. All the drivers love him. Oh, sorry.
0: Yeah, they do.
4: That suit was huge, right?
0: I think he owned the Hornets for well over a decade, and he never did anything. They never were good.
1: No, they were not.
0: I mean, he's the greatest of all time. How does the greatest of all time not be able to assess talent, assemble talent? If you're a free agent and you get to go play for Michael Jordan, how do you not be able to track every major free agent and cobble together a pretty damn good team? I don't know they ever made the playoffs.
1: Because maybe Jordan thought everyone sucked, so he was like, it's hard to hit for him to evaluate
0: I did hear that he used to, when he owned the Hornets, he used to go out at practice sometimes and he'd drain threes and then like just walk off and smoke a cigar.
1: Then he'd probably cut the guy that he should drain the three on.
0: Yeah. So now I didn't know that within Dallas, because one of the things that you brought up with the mayor was that the Dallas, the hockey team and the basketball team that play in the same facility, the Stars and the Mavericks, respectfully, they're moving out of Dallas proper.
4: Well, downtown Dallas, see, I'm getting a little hate in the comments because the Mavericks have moved to Valley View, which is north of 635. There's only one little section north of 635 that's still considered Dallas. But for anybody that lives in the Metroplex, they're 12 miles from downtown Dallas. Like, they're in Addison. They're in Addison's the restaurant capital of the world. It actually has more restaurants per capita than New York City, believe it or not. You can fact check that if you want. My point is this. They're in Addison. They're not in Dallas, but it's, you know, on the border of Dallas. And the Stars move, which is a big deal. They moved to Plano. And now downtown Dallas, where the American Airlines Center, it's going to be empty. Neiman Marcus just moved out. AT&T, the biggest telecommunication companies, they created this thing called the AT&T facility. It's like in downtown Dallas where there's bars and restaurants. All that's closing down. Like, the downtown Dallas is a ghost town now. And it's all happened in the last 4 years.
0: So I was saying earlier before you got on the air, I'd be like, man, Dallas has been the backdrop of one of the largest whodunit murders in the history of our country. JFK, of course, you know, the Daily Center, the book depository, what have you. The way you're rolling around calling out mayors, and I mean that's brutal and stiff. I mean, do you ever fear a little bit that, you know, a mayor at the end of the day of arguably one of the top 15 largest cities in America, and Dallas is noted for being a little bit shady, and the good old boys, they still run it. Aren't you somewhat afraid rolling around, you know, calling out the highest politician in all the entire city? And I'm not just talking about calling him out. I mean, putting this guy on, no, I mean, bringing up his divorce, his hair loss, I mean, everything. Are you a little, do you ever worry at all?
4: A little bit, I'm worried. You know, I sued the county commissioner, the Dallas County, the county judge, you know, the county commissioner. Well, no. I lost that one. That's the one that went to federal court. We went to, in downtown Dallas, there's a 4-day trial versus the county judge, this guy Clay Jenkins. And I'm telling you, we put on the best case ever. They even admitted that they didn't follow the proper procedure of their meetings. I had a jury in federal court, 6 people, 4 Mexicans, 1 black woman, and 1 white guy. And I'm telling you, well, you know, you got to have to just take my word for it. There's no cameras in the court to say we put on a good case. This jury had no idea what the First Amendment was. They had no idea what the Second Amendment was. They had no idea what the Constitution is. They had no idea what the Bill of Rights. So us putting on a First Amendment lawsuit, we put everything on the table. They even admitted they didn't follow the procedure of the meeting. They don't know what the First Amendment is. So they don't even know what rights that we're entitled to speak freely at a meeting. So it was just insane. I lost that one. It cost me about $5,000. But,
0: $5,000. I've been in federal court and it cost me $800,000.
4: I was the one suing. Maybe it was probably a little more than five grand. Maybe it's
0: God.
4: 10.
0: What, do you have a Better Call Saul attorney or something? I mean, man.
4: I do. A Jewish Orthodox attorney named John Gross, and he was working at the DOJ. I connected him with Marjorie Taylor Greene, and now he's exposing the DOJ because he was a January 6th attorney. He represented a bunch of people pro bono, and as soon as he got a job in the DOJ, for Harmeet Dhillon, he started sending these memos saying, hey, we need to investigate this January 6th committee. It was an inside job. It was a sham. And Harmeet Dhillon said, well, I'm in charge of the DOJ right now. We're not going to investigate the DOJ if I'm in charge of the DOJ. Like, you're smoking crack to my buddy, my attorney, John Gross. And basically, because he was just making such a big stink about this January 6th committee, they moved his office off Capitol Hill, almost to like Baltimore. Then they'd get mad when he wasn't at all these, like, you know, unnecessary meetings. And he basically had to quit. He got ran out of the DOJ. And so that's my attorney, and he's awesome, John Gross. So he's trying to expose
0: her. So, like, you know, I mean, is there ever any kabuki stuff or anybody following you? Or, like, I mean, you know, because, I mean, you're, I mean, again, When you have a strong mayor template of government, sometimes mayors are just 1/7 of a county commissioner or a city commissioner, and then you have strong mayors and they run the fire department and the police department. They, I mean, like, they are the boss. And I know that Dallas is a strong mayor template as far as government, and so this guy is the highest ranking. I mean, he's the highest ranking guy in the entire city, and you straight call him out from the ring camera to the $100,000 payoff to losing your hair. And I mean, stranger things have happened.
4: I said that he got divorced, and then the Stars divorced him, and the Mavericks divorced him. A lot of people like that quote. No, I am a little nervous. I'm really nervous because I'm worried about what he does in his next political move. Like Dan Crenshaw, who's conservative, but I go after him. Him and I, you know, hate each other.
0: Oh, we saw that. Yeah, one Patch Willie.
4: Yeah, one Patch Willie or I Patch McCain. Well, he's not a congressman anymore, so he's going to try to fit in somewhere. So he,
0: let me, is somebody nailing something? Can you hear it?
1: I'm trying to find out what it is.
3: I was trying to keep a straight face.
0: I'm like, who in the hell?
4: I couldn't hear it. I couldn't
1: okay,
4: hear
1: yeah,
4: it.
1: They, just yeah,
0: yeah.
3: Someone's banging on a drum.
0: What are they doing? What are they doing?
4: What? Oh, Bubba, real quick, we got to talk about this. And I know you don't want to get into it too much, but that Hogan documentary was the worst thing I've ever saw. I mean, I watched all of it. So it wasn't the worst
0: thing. You mean
4: thing.
0: The Netflix one, not mine.
4: No, not yours. Yours is great. I'm talking about the Netflix one. You know, the first three episodes, because of the nostalgia and stuff, even though they left out a bunch of stuff.
0: Oh, the Netflix ones is an absolute pro-propaganda piece, as it might as well be. It might as well be a
4: PR. But not even a good one. Why do you get Kevin Nash on there to bash him? Why do you get Linda, his ex-wife, that caused him all these problems on there? I mean, it was just done disrespectfully, in my opinion.
0: Who was it?
1: I don't know. Bob Cook went out to go talk to somebody.
0: Oh, yeah, okay. I mean, it was.
4: All I'm gonna say is the Netflix documentary
0: horrible.
4: Stunk.
0: Oh,
4: I would not get
0: horrible.
4: Into it, but it was not good.
0: So let's talk about you coming to town and the 800-pound elephant in town. I love you more than anything. You're a great friend. You're like a true friend. Even if you weren't Alex Stein, primetime pimp on a blimp, I would still be your friend. Probably still having you on the air just to BS because you're a dude's dude with large balls that potentially might have testicular cancer.
1: Dr. Dan's going to be fondling very soon.
0: Dr. Dan's giving you a 50% discount with taking your balls around the farm. But you are by far.
4: And a laser lipo chin deal.
0: Yeah, well, yeah. Jesus. I don't think he's going to do that. But anyway, he's going to tell you to lose 10 pounds. So anyway, but like you by far, like, and when you come to town, and I'm not putting myself over because that's what friends do. Friends help each other out and they don't keep score. And you know, you come to BARP every year, don't charge me a personal appearance fee, and you're just, you know, you're a good dude, but you are a absolute slob when it comes.
4: I was raised by a single dad. I was with animals and dogs my whole life, so I'm like a dog. I'm as clean as a dog is.
0: It's bad. Like, you know, so we'll lay out and the cat's out of the bag that I used to live at the studios, and I still have some places that people could stay there if they want. And you know, the couch, I mean, what's the city gonna come do and shut me down now?
1: Yeah, please. Exactly.
0: So, you know, it's no hidden secret that, you know, I have still an apartment at the studios, and if somebody needed to stay there, they can. The Alex Stein bedroom, the first one up the stairs to the right, behind a lock, two locked. Well, I mean, it's almost Fort Knox to get in there, is it not, Alex? You got to go through the gate.
4: No, it's very safe. You got to have about four different codes
0: to
4: get in the bedroom.
0: So we'll call that the Alex Stein bedroom, and we all know which one we're talking about. And so we always lay out, you know, a ton of snacks for you on the bar there. You always got fresh towels for your shower. You always have bottled water and sodas and everything like that. And then when I go there after you've been there, it is an absolute pigsty. You have wrappers and water bottles, and then my car is full of Taco Bell stuff, and you don't replace the gas.
4: I did put the gas in it, but real quick, I actually left it extra messy this last time because you were moving out, and it seemed like it was a little messy. It was more messy than normal, so I figured, well, Bubba's not going to carry, he's not going to come up here. And so, yeah, there was
0: listen, as we eventually have to vacate and get out of there, so somebody's got to clean that mess up. You just can't. I mean, if we would have let that mess just stay there, it would have attracted ants and various
4: That's
0: things
4: true.
0: Like that. So, like,
4: That's true.
0: I'm offering you, if you'd like to stay at the warehouse, the studios, you can. You know, and you know, but you do have an option to come to the Klim compound. But you're gonna have to really be clean.
4: I understand that, because you are a neat freak, and I'm the opposite of you when it comes to that. I am not a neat freak, but I will say this. This throws a whole wrench into our situation that I haven't even told you this yet, so this is a little, you know, behind the curtain. I was just reached out to by a huge news company in Paris, France. I'm not even kidding. Not even kidding. They want to come follow. They're going to the UFC fight. And now,
0: where's the UFC fight? Dallas?
4: At the White House. I'm trying to get. You know what I'm saying? I'm trying to get to the White House fight, and that's on the 13th. I'm trying to get tickets. It's an impossible, but they're covering that. They're covering a couple things. They're doing a documentary on politics and, you know, crazy people. So they want to shadow me, and I told them if they shadow me to shadow me in Tampa, because I'm planning on going to Clearwater. City
0: now I'm
4: going to
0: have documentary cameras at Klim's
4: yes,
0: compound.
4: There's going to be a documentary crew.
3: No, you stay at the warehouse.
1: What are you doing?
0: You can stay at the studios.
1: Yeah, that's it. You can't can't be bringing documentary crews up here.
0: Yeah.
4: They're French documentarians.
1: It doesn't matter.
4: Individuals. Don't be like this. Don't be like this.
0: What do you mean, don't be?
4: It's a crew of four people.
0: And where are they sleeping and staying?
4: At the studio, in your backyard or whatever. You have multiple things back there. They don't even need a shower or anything. We just get them a baguette or whatever.
1: Sorry, buddy.
0: Way.
1: You're at the studios.
0: You can stay at the studios.
4: You need to put me in the documentary, Bubba.
0: I don't want to be in any goddamn French documentary. I don't want to.
4: Why not? Why would you not want to be in a French documentary?
0: I got my own documentary. Why do I want to be some little, you know, extra in your bullcrap documentary? No.
4: You're my mentor. What are you talking about? I think you would have a very important part in the documentary.
0: Lummy, I hope this is all shtick because I cannot. This is a hard news. It's not shtick. There is a documentary crew. Yeah, I might make a phone call in a dad, and you know that $8,000 discount you're 100%. Giving Alex, 100% full boat Willie.
1: Sorry, Stein.
4: What? Because I got a documentary crew following me around. Now I'm the villain because people want to document my life in Tampa, Florida. And I could have them do it in Dallas, but I just think it would be more interesting in Tampa. They could see me on the road because I really am a road warrior.
0: Why don't you have them do it in your own backyard? You worry about putting them up. You worry about feeding them. You worry about housing them and coming and traipsing through your
4: place. They're not going to use the pool that much. They're going to swim in the pool once or twice, and they're not going to use that.
0: Hold on, Lummy. Now he's being it's shtick at this point. Yeah. He's not even being real.
1: I mean, a documentary crew
4: is supposed to follow me around. I don't know if I'm going to do it, but I told them they want to follow me on the 16th. I haven't agreed to it yet, but they really did reach out. I'm dead serious about that. I don't know if we're doing that.
0: Let me. Not only am I like 50-50 as to whether he comes to the Klim compound, I'm thinking about sending him to the studio. But you know he's going to need my Crown Vic. He's relying.
4: Of course, I need the Crown Vic bad. Yeah. I need that for the documentary 100. Whether or not the documentary crew, I need that.
0: This tight wad spending $200 a day on a rental car, that ain't happening.
1: It ain't happening. Why don't you give Bubba a couple $100 for the car?
0: No, I don't want anything. I don't want any money. I don't want nothing. I just am not going to have. I'd prefer to have him at studio because I know how he is.
1: Yeah,
0: he's going to mess my stuff up, and then Erica's going to end up being her nurse.
3: And there's a new rule here at the compound, which is no eating in the bedrooms.
0: Yeah, no eating in the bedrooms. Is that true?
4: Yes.
0: Yeah, that's true. And then the other.
4: I'm not even kidding about that. I like to wake up around two or three or four.
0: Listen,
4: and eat,
0: you can stay at the studios and go hog wild.
1: There you go.
0: We only have one bedroom left, which is yours.
1: Stein, you know how much better that would look in the documentary, too? You're driving this Crown Vic. You're staying in this pretty much empty warehouse.
0: Yeah.
1: You know, that would be perfect.
0: You
1: got to
0: fight the rats, and it's awesome. And here's the thing I'm worried about. Your girlfriend has already got a hold of my girlfriend and is like positioned where Erica's going to have to nurse her up. Like she's going to be her nurse.
4: Yeah.
0: No!
4: I don't have any nursing skills. Do you think I have any? No, she's going to have drains. There's a bacterial infection possibility. No, I can't.
3: We know that girl talk already.
4: She'll get sick. You know that I don't wash my hands. I barely brush my teeth. If I'm dealing with her body and she has an open wound, I could very easily get her sick, Bubba. So you don't want that.
0: So my girlfriend has to take care of your girlfriend?
4: That's what girlfriends do. You're not the one taking care of her. It's not your girlfriend. It's all at my house. Whose house are we going to do it at? What are we doing?
1: We need to burn a timeout.
2: Damn it to him.
1: Lummy. Oh, my God.
2: I hope he has ball cancer and it dies before he gets here. I hope he's got, like, stage 4 testicular cancer, and they're so big because he's going to die any day. I literally cannot take this much longer.
4: Bubba, you know I have nowhere to go.
0: You make more money than I do. You are rich.
4: I know, but I have a cat. I have two kids I have to pay child support for that I don't have a relationship with. I have a bunch of, you know, I have a bunch of bills that I got on the side that I don't talk
0: about.
4: Your
0: dad's a multimillionaire bail bondsman. I don't know any bail.
4: Was a multimillionaire. Yeah. He's, you know, he has a horse racing addiction. He's a, you know, I'm a game on the horses, so I don't know why that's funny, but
0: it is. It's just the way it flowed so nicely. My dad used to be a millionaire bail bondsman, but he's got a horse racing addiction. That almost sounds like a country song. I'm just saying, Alex, I have no problem. But like, so you draining her drains, and it's called stripping the drains. You have to actually strip them from, because they get like little blood clots in them, and you have to strip them using like a ruler. And she, I mean, I can, she, we can't do, Erica has got, she's got other stuff. She's got to run my household and keep the groceries and keep me fed.
4: Oh, she can't drain a pair of tits. Give me a break. Give me a break. One drain.
0: You can too.
4: I can't do it. You think I can do it?
0: Why can't you do it?
4: Because I, you know that I'm not capable of being a medical doctor.
0: You've already trained your girlfriend quite well, because she's wearing Erica out about, you know, her, like, your girlfriend has actually used these words. I hope I'm not too much of a bother as you help me and you help me nurse through this situation. She, like, your girlfriend has already, like, got it set up where my girlfriend's taking care of her.
3: And how many times
4: have I told her? That's how I've represented this to my girlfriend.
0: Tell me.
4: Erica's going to be her night nurse, and I'm going to be out at the club or wherever.
0: Tell me right now when you and I had that particular conversation.
4: Never. I don't. It was assumed.
0: I assumed it.
4: Because
0: I am so gracious to you. You mm-hmm. always get a car. I always give you a car. You always got a place to stay.
4: Yeah, I'm confused why all of a sudden you're mad. Because we've known each other for years. I've always been a mess. I was a mess the first time we hung out. I'm a mess the last time we hung out.
0: I know.
4: Now all of a sudden I'm getting persecuted Alex Stein.
0: No, but
4: for
0: hold
4: being
0: on.
4: Myself.
0: But now for once I have an option where I can put you somewhere where you can be yourself and messy and it not really be that big of a deal. Or I can bring you to my brand new facility. And you can act like yourself, and it probably will end up being a problem.
4: Okay, how about this? I won't use the shower. I'll go number one outside. I'll only use the bathroom for number twos. I'll just go in the pool.
3: Oh, and you can't flush toilet paper anymore here either.
1: Yeah.
0: Yeah, you can't flush toilet paper.
4: I'll poop outside. You're
0: not going to be out in the woods pooping outside, but I'm just fundamentally...
4: I can buy one of those camping toilets at Walmart and return it.
0: I'm not worried about your pooping. I'm just worried about your general overall messiness, and you're very unclean, and you throw wrappers around. I got
4: nicotine pouches everywhere. I probably lost 1,000 nicotine pouches at the studio.
1: And now Erica's going to be exhausted because she's just going to be taking care of. She's going to be a nurse for a week.
0: You're going to have to be my representative here and set this guy.
4: Listen, no, Lummy's. You don't need Lummy's representative. Erica is a mother. She has a son. She's a wife. She's used to doing that. So I'm none of those things. You know that I'm not capable of taking care of a human that is potentially, you know, subject to a bacterial infection if I mess with her.
1: I think if we took a vote, Bubba, I would say studio.
0: For real, I'm telling you, Erica is like, listen, I'm going to have to take care of her for 6 days. I have to take care of this person.
4: Maybe seven, actually, depending on how the tubes go.
1: Not joking. Stein did it. You said it could be 10 to 14.
4: Depending on the tube situation, it could be a 10-day deal if it doesn't go right. Because we go check in on Monday. If it doesn't go right, we have to stay till Friday. So I don't know why that... I don't know what... But I'll give some money for energy or whatever, the light
0: energy,
4: bill. I mean, I don't know why this is...
0: Energy! My power bill is the least of my worries.
4: I'll still contribute to it. You're a very good friend, one of my best friends.
0: My girlfriend being her bedside nurse and caretaker, while Num Nuts is the heart. Hard Rock and eating Chips Ahoy in bed.
4: Yeah, I'm going to go to the Hard Rock and gamble. I don't have anything else to do.
0: It's not uncommon to find four or five of these pre-chewed nicotine pouches laying around the farm. You know, like there'll be two laying beside the trash barrel. He could have just like 2 inches more and he would have made it in the trash barrel.
4: Well, I threw it and I missed. That's why.
0: So you're in bed and you throw it to the trash can. You don't have the skill set that Jordan does. So you miss.
4: No.
0: So you don't even go pick up the rebound like Dennis Rodman. You just let it sit there. Because I've seen it.
4: I've done it. I admit to it. Listen, I'm not going to sit here and lie and misrepresent and say, "Oh, I'm clean." I'm like, "Bubba, you're a little too clean." If we want to call shots, you're a little too clean.
0: I just like
4: because
0: just
4: you like everything.
0: I like everything.
4: I know you want everything all neat and this. I don't like that either. That's I don't know. I might have to revoke your man card for that. Your house is beautiful. It's all nice. I mean,
0: it's just whatever. I mean, oh my God, I didn't know this is.
4: You got all those
0: this.
4: Albums and plaques. They're all nice. No dust on them. You can look at my art. There's dust on it. I mean, dude, I'm a mess.
0: Like, I have a cleaning crew that comes in twice a month. I got a professional cleaning
4: crew. I got an
0: illegal
4: crew. Cleaner, too.
0: Hold on. It would be a full-time job just to keep the kitty box clean. My God.
4: Exactly. That's basically what they do. They literally clean the dog poop outside. They clean the litter box. They don't really dust. They'll clean the toilet, and they'll clean the kitchen, and then they're out of here in like 2 or 3
0: Listen,
4: hours.
0: But
4: still, it's $100.
0: You and I need to have a conversation off the air because I'm a little concerned about all this. And I think, listen, I think the remedy to all this is just you staying at the studios. I mean, you can just do whatever you want over there.
4: Okay, first of all, I've even looked at maybe staying at a hotel on Clearwater Beach for a couple of days, this and that. You know, I'm saying I could do the studio, I could do this to save money. I've thought of different strategies, but what it comes down to is that Erica's going to have to take care of Grace because I can't do it.
0: I know.
4: So I know that's a big. I know that Erica doesn't want to do that, but
1: do
4: if
1: it,
4: Erica.
1: Bubba.
4: It's called it's called being a human and having some humanity and having some I can't do it. So do you want this young girl to die? Is that what you want? Because the blood would be on Erica in your hands if something happened. Because I've totally absolved myself from any liability.
0: So listen, good talking to you. I love the mayor and the elves. I love you, and let's have this. Let's take the rest of this.
4: The mayor of
0: off.
4: Dallas can't do anything to us in Tampa. He's not going to care if I'm at your house. Are you worried about that? Are you worried about the retaliation from the mayor?
0: No, let's just take this off air and handle this amongst friends. So not so publicly, and we could maybe have a little better discussion because right now we're being somewhat public and I can't speak freely, but I will be able to more so when I'm in like literally in 15-20 minutes when I'm off the air.
4: Even if I don't stay there, you are going to be in the documentary at least, correct?
0: No, I'm not going to. I don't want any part of your
4: Bubba, I'm going to say this is where I learned how to be a shock jock. I studied
0: But you're not a shock jock. You're not. You're a man on the streets, guy.
1: What are they following you around about?
4: I think you can argue that I'm a shock jock-ish. I mean, I think I'm close enough. I mean, let's not. You're trying to act like being a shock jock is some great adjective. It's probably the worst adjective that you can be called.
0: But anyway, I mean, if you were to Google, you know, the top shock jocks in America, you know,
4: I didn't say I was a top shock jock. I never said that. I said I'm a shock jock.
0: Okay.
1: Yeah, just like Steel Toe.
4: Me and Steel Toe are the same. We're both shock jocks. Yeah. Like, you guys hate it. We are the young shock jocks that learn from you, Bubba. You can't stop from happening.
0: Why don't you get your boob job in BF Minnesota and let him take care of you and Gail or whatever hell her name is?
4: Well, April, his ex wife, I probably would have let. I kind of like April. I would have let April take care of her.
0: I don't necessarily blame you on that one. I have to concur. She's pretty hot. Wow.
4: And she's hot.
0: And
4: April's
0: she's a, and,
4: hot.
0: She, and she's a filthy, too. She's a filthy.
4: Oh, yeah. She's snorting lines and
1: threesomes. The last question is, Stein, is this...
0: We gotta go.
1: I know, is this documentary a hit piece or is it actually pro you?
0: Oh, it's a hit piece. He just can't figure it out. Yeah, he doesn't know.
4: But a hit piece in France, who cares? Yeah, who cares what they say?
0: He doesn't care.
4: It was going to be in French. The documentary's in French.
0: Well,
4: what do I care?
0: Not doing it.
4: I'm not even understanding what they're saying. What do I care?
0: We got to let him go. Alex, Lummy will be in touch with you today with what we're doing here. All right, I'll see you soon.
4: I'll see you soon. Tell Erica that, you know, she's going to have to take care of her regardless. She'll have to come to the studio and she'll have to do a house call, if anything. The bare minimum, tell Erica that. If not, I'll text her.
5: Don't chalk up their behavior to being crazy rednecks.
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0: something
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0: It's me, Lummy, and Colton. I think, well, of course, Macho Man as well. Thursday, this has been a long week. Is this our second week in the studio now? I think, well, our first week had an abbreviated week because it was, Monday was a holiday, so we started our actually, was our first day June 1?
1: No, it was that Tuesday.
0: June 2? Oh, no, it can't be that.
1: No, it was May 26th.
0: Is that what it was?
1: Yes, sir.
0: May 26th.
1: Yes, end of May.
0: Colton, have you ever been on the big show for the entire four-hour period?
2: Not for the entire 4 hours. This is going to be a first.
0: Yeah.
1: Congratulations.
0: And I like Colton. He just got, I mean, you got kind of a full-time job, so, you know.
1: A new full-time job, too. I didn't blow that out of the water.
0: Hold on, a new one?
1: Captain Creamsicle 25.
0: Thank you, Cap. Appreciate you, my friend.
2: Colton. It's all good. Yeah, I'm working on a new one right now.
0: I mean, kind of kayfabe it a little bit, because the trolls will try to get a hold of your boss and get you shut down. You don't have any idea the amount of hate watching that goes on to the program.
2: Well, I mean, I have an idea, but it's not my first time with you. It's just my first time on the main show. I mean, hell, we were together back in the rough times. What was that, 2016, 17?
1: We were your first moving crew, too. Me and Colton.
0: Oh, that's right. Me, you, and Colton.
1: Getting Chick-fil-A.
0: Went to, got that big, Enterprise box van?
1: Yes.
0: Right?
1: Yes.
0: Oh, man, you should.
1: That was Tom Brady. That was the Tom Brady day.
0: Yeah, so that on that Sunday, on that Saturday, that me, you, and Colton went and got I think it was an Enterprise, and it wasn't a Hertz. It was like, it was green. I think it was Enterprise.
1: Yeah, it was an Enterprise.
0: Right off by the airport there.
1: Yeah, it's Enterprise.
0: We went and got a box truck. And if I remember, the most mad I got is when we were trying to load that toolbox up.
1: Oh, God, yeah.
0: And it was just so heavy. Even the 6'6" Bumble couldn't keep it on the... We could get it onto the lift gate. We just couldn't get it to stay on the lift gate in order for us to get it lifted.
1: Yes,
0: and
1: exactly.
0: You know, I've had to get steps towing moved it the first time from Odessa. I don't know if I talked. It was when Janessa lived with me.
1: Yes.
0: And we lived in Odessa for a year. That was kind of miserable.
1: Really?
0: I don't know.
2: That was kind of cool for us.
0: Yeah, I mean, it was cool because, we did have a couple of cookouts and stuff.
1: Yeah, we'd come over and hang out.
0: I can tell you how lonely I was. I was having you guys over for a cookout.
1: I know. We were going to Glory Days, too. You're coming over.
0: Oh, that's right.
2: Oh, yeah. Bubba met us one time out for a brunch session.
1: With Janessa. Yeah.
0: Me and Janessa met you, Tuttle, Colton, Lummy, and I think that was it.
1: That was it.
0: Yeah. So it was me, you, and Colton. I think that's it.
1: That's it.
0: Moving the final move stuff. I'll tell you one thing, man. I am officially done with moving for the rest of my life. This is where I don't know how long, much longer I'm going to live. Maybe 80. I don't know. I'm pretty healthy for a fat
1: 25,
0: ass.
1: 30 years?
0: No. There's no way. Well, I don't know. My mom's in her 80s and she's kicking good. And my dad's almost 80 and he's healthy. So, you know, I think I'll make it to 80, at least 80. You know, I don't know how
1: perfect.
0: I don't know how good a shape I'll be in an 80, but I'll tell you this, man, I am done moving for the rest of my life. And all I'm going to do now is work on the stuff that I've moved out of the studios and try to place it and find, because I got a couple containers over here.
2: Here at the Clem Pound?
0: Yeah, at the Clem Pound, yeah. Do you like the Clem Pound?
2: I love the Clem Pound.
0: It really, I mean, Merch Creek bought it. and it's really, phew. It's got everything. It really does.
1: It does. A pool.
0: And it's
1: land.
0: And let me you.
1: Privacy.
0: You and Ashley. And I kind of live up by you now. I mean, I'm not going to make everybody.
1: And Colton. Colton lives up by this way, too. Colton.
2: 8 minutes this morning. No. 8 minutes door to door.
0: You're kidding me.
2: I swear to you.
0: So I got not a significant amount of land, but I got enough land that you can't see my house from the road. It literally is like you're pulling into a little bat cave. Then it opens up kind of into a little meadow, and there's I got a little two-bedroom log cabin to the left, and then the garage, and we added on the garage a little bit to create the studios. A little pool, a little gazebo, lots of woods, and it just, I love it. I love it
2: too.
0: Here.
2: And I was here for your birthday party, I can talk about that, right?
0: Yeah.
2: I was here for that.
0: Yeah, I mean, you can talk about it to an extent. Don't give out too many details.
2: Okay, well, I was here for that, and I can't help but I noticed a few things while I was here for that.
1: Mm. Oh, by the way, Macho Man screamed out, screw us, because we were talking about which is where we were from, and Macho Man said it took him 45 minutes, and he said, screw you guys.
0: To get here?
1: Yeah.
0: Today?
1: Yes, it did.
0: Well, you know, if Macho Man had his damn microphone hooked up, you know, I love Macho Man's little mumble chime-ins, but he's not made himself available. So Macho Man needs to come and wire some stuff up. I mean, my God, he's wired this whole, like, you know, we're like a, we have the technology and the wiring of a major radio, syndicated, you know, radio station along with, you know.
1: At least he shows he's not an engineer that only cares about getting on the air and worries about the other stuff.
0: True. The other engineer would just sit there with his fat ass and just, you know.
1: Put himself on camera.
0: And, yeah, exactly. Yes. So this engineer actually is not worried about getting on the air and is worried about wiring stuff up.
1: That's right.
0: So Macho having a little bit of a difficult time in his commute. Everybody's pretty cool with the commute, except it seems the commute might be getting into Macho Man a little bit. Is it significantly further for Mach?
1: It's for some reason it's not. So I told him to come to Mike 4 at least, and he said he will get the mic hooked up by. This weekend, he promises.
0: Right. Mach Mike 4 is available if you'd like to come in, stand, and give us your commuting nightmare. Man, so...
2: Can I give you a couple of my observations from what I thought about your show?
0: As long as it's not, talking about some kayfabe stuff.
2: No, it's not kayfabe. It was just more so observations I had of the people that attended.
0: Oh, okay.
2: Okay.
0: Of my 60th birthday party.
2: Correct, of your 60th birthday party here at the Clem Pound. So what I noticed was all of your blue-collar guys came in through the shop, okay?
0: Yeah.
2: And your white-collar friends, like, nothing against, I mean, you know, the Diacos, Jimmy Cleavis.
0: My parents.
2: Your parents.
0: Mom and sister.
2: Yeah, Brooke Hogan, Steve. Now, they all came through the front door of the actual main house.
0: Yeah. That's kind of cool. I mean, like, a neat observation.
2: And then also, I've noticed that, like, you know, your Bayshore and Davis Island folks, they got lost trying to get here.
0: Oh, you're right. You're right. And Dan, Macho Man, are you okay, buddy?
3: Yeah, I'm fine. I was just joking around. Lemmy's making a big deal out of this thing.
1: You said 45 minutes and you said
3: it does. It's 10 minutes farther, but the good thing is on the way home, I don't have to sit downtown in traffic.
0: All right, so it's probably 10 minutes further in, but probably the same, if not maybe a little bit less home.
3: The time balances out.
0: Yeah.
3: So, but it'd be nice to just,
0: when do you get to Mustang back?
3: No ETA on that yet.
0: Mm. They got to that's a real specialty deal there. They can't.
3: Yeah, and they're repainting the front end and everything.
0: Is Adam doing it, or is Brandon Ford doing it?
3: Brandon Ford's doing it.
0: Yeah, of course. Nice. Well, Mach, it is nice to have you just be able to chime in from your little empire back there. And I see how. Let me. Is Creatine Travis going to get?

0: we'd like to kind of give that one a little bit of a rest, let the other one run a little bit, because the you know. So anyway, it's the one in the studio. It really runs the way I like it. It kind of runs the way, the one in the studio did, and the fact that it runs kind of hard when we're on the air, and then I turn it off.
1: Yep.
0: And now is our glass coming tomorrow? Supposedly.
1: Supposedly it is. Yes.
0: Whew, that's been a nightmare.
1: I have not got any updates on that. I have got an update that Friday was still good to go. I have not got any cancellations or anything.
0: Macho,
1: so far.
0: I will tell you, your VU meter placement is absolutely perfect.
2: I had a supervisor on that.
0: Oh, you did?
2: Yes.
0: Okay.
2: He's a very smart and intelligent person. So.
0: Well, there you go. So, anyway, Mach.
3: Is that Bubba?
2: Shut up, Lauren.
0: Shut up, love.
2: I will tell you, I was at an old studio yesterday, and I had to unwire stuff and cut some stuff out and everything. And I have to tell you, this place is, you know, I can't say the word I want to say, but it's much, much.
0: This one isn't nearly as.
2: Well, when you walk in the door, you don't get hit by a bear spray.
0: Jamaican rigged. The other one was kind of Jamaican rigged, if you will.
2: Yeah.
0: And, you know, just you were inheriting other people's engineering. Now, the initial engineering, when it was just a radio station, it was, you know, with the punch out blocks by Thomas E. Cox. I mean, and let me, you can tell in 2010 when I built that, money was no object. Oh my God. But, you know, as money became an object and I had none, we started to go more visual. We had to rig things up. And it's just, quite frankly, Macho, I went over there last Saturday before the cleaning crew and the Cuban and the Mexican Home Depot workers started helping.
2: Yeah, that's another story.
0: Started helping New York Greg and Bob Cook and Merch Crick, who've been over there every day this week. And have you seen how good it looks now?
1: It looks amazing.
2: No, it's amazing. Erica has been busting her ass.
0: Yeah.
1: We got three more watermelons growing back there, too.
0: Oh, we do?
1: Yeah.
0: So, anyway, it's to be able to. Now, we do have to clean the garage up here because it's kind of been our staging area, and the rest of the engineering stuff is coming out. They're renting a box truck Friday to move all that stuff, Mach. So, how much room do we have left upstairs?
2: Oh, we got tons.
0: Yeah.
2: I got to go through the boxes to see what I need down here, and then we're going to take the rest up there.
0: But it seems like here's the cool thing. Whatever you need down here, you can either go through our various boxes and find, or we can order, but you usually can find it. But then the other stuff that's boxed up, we don't really need. So the only thing we have down here is stuff that we truly need to be on the air. And so the other clutter, if you will, various mic processors that we don't use anymore or whatever, we can genuinely just keep boxed up. And it's, you know, it's not cluttered in here at all. Now, your area will continue to get better as you are dialing it in.
2: Yeah, there's some more furniture going in, too. They're working on that today, I think.
0: Yeah. So, it's just, Colton, is this the first time you physically have walked into the virtual, well, you know, we still got the glass to put in front of the rack, but this is just the first time you've been in here?
4: Yeah. Well, I was in here for the 60th party, but it was nothing near this.
0: It wasn't. We didn't have any furniture. We didn't have any. It was just the walls.
4: The video wall, which that in itself is impressive.
0: Yeah.
4: But, yeah, this is insane.
0: Yeah.
4: Like and you said, top 13 studio, right?
0: Well, I don't know if it's top 13 or not, but it's probably the number one studio in Tampa, at least.
4: I would agree with that.
0: I would say, Mach, you're probably familiar with every studio in Tampa. This is like a television studio in Tampa. We might be better than Fox 13. I don't know.
1: Oh, of course we are.
0: So, anyway, Macho Man, I can't thank you enough. Did he already leave?
1: Yes, he's back in. Nick the Gun Guy just said 11 by 11 today, they will give him a time for delivery. So
0: now, isn't glass delivery, Colton, you might know more about this because you're kind of a contractor. Isn't that kind of sketch? Glass delivery?
4: I mean, it could be, but I'm sure they got the right equipment to set it up right.
0: Don't they have like those suction cups that they carry it with?
4: Exactly. And then, you know, they mount it on like an A-frame in the back of their truck, so it's sitting upright from proper.
0: Right.
4: Yeah.
0: When they travel.
4: Exactly.
0: And sometimes on like a big framing system on the side of their truck. Yeah. I wonder if a glass truck's ever gotten to a wreck, and of course the glass breaks.
1: Oh, I'm sure.
0: I'm sure, right?
1: Yeah.
0: So, anyway, Macho Man, I appreciate it, and I look forward to being able to pipe you in from engineering.
2: If nothing explodes this weekend, I should have it hooked up.
0: Fantastic. Thank you, Maj.
2: You got it.
0: All right. Let me, can you flank me with a creatine, Travis? Are we ever going to get our thermostat and or remote control?
1: Yes, I will.

0: just because I'm you know, I'm very air conditioned mindful, and I think me and Colton are kind of somewhat wired the same way. Whereas, like, if I have an air conditioner, a lot of people just set their like mini splits or window units to like a temperature, puts it on auto, but the fan still runs. The compressor may not be on, but the fan still runs. Well, if I'm not going to be there, I'd just rather turn it off.
1: Yeah, don't put the miles in the wear and tear off.
0: Don't put the miles in the wear and tear off.
2: Exactly.
0: And that's one reason why I think literally the 5-ton unit we had in the studio on Nassau made it. I mean, it was 15 years and we never so much as did anything other than clean the air filters. It never failed. It never froze up. It never had a bad condenser. And I think it's because it literally only ran about 5 hours a day. That's it. And then afterwards it would get shut off or, you know, bumped up to 80, which would it would never kick in. So, Lummi, of which I have been told that the busts are still there.
2: Yep.
0: And
2: DJ Pros, $20.
0: Thank you,
2: my friend. We got containers there, though. So.
0: No, I you might want to get a hold of Merch Crick. I don't know.
2: Did she grab them?
0: Yeah, so okay. You may have to have her run by Home Depot or whatever and pick up, you know. Now, here's the thing. You need to just figure out who's going to be at BARP because we'll hand deliver those.
2: Yes.
0: Who no longer, you know, well, if we get a couple people that have defected, there's been some people that have defected, you know. Unsavory, bubble eye. You know, there's been a couple that now are complete haters with 5 different accounts. I think we just throw those away. They don't want them. We don't want them.
2: Just chuck them?
0: Yeah, just let them. Okay. And I was going to be like saying, let's line them all up together and then like all like pee on them. But then you're kind of putting them over. You know, you'd have to say, okay, I'm peeing on this guy, I'm peeing on that guy, because he's now a troll and a hater. He's defected. At one time, he was Bub Army royalty and Hall of Fame. We've had a handful of those.
2: Yes, we have.
0: But I think, you know, peeing on them would just kind of put them over more.
2: Of course.
0: So I think ignoring them is kind of the way to go. So yeah. If you could, Lummi, just...
2: You all right, know, yeah, and then I'll
0: go down there. And,
2: yeah, a couple that are questionable. I mean, I'm going there today, too, so.
0: I heard, has Austin picked up his drums?
2: Yes, he picked them up yesterday.
0: And then we just got to get Dan's amp.
2: Yes, which I'm going to try to meet with him today if he's free.
0: Right.
2: And help him with that.
0: The bass cabinet probably comes over here. I don't know what we're going to do. Well, we need to sell it. We need to sell it.
2: Do we have pictures? You mean to take pictures?
0: Yeah, you probably need to take pictures of the bass amp.
2: All right.
0: So we need to sell it. So Colton just got...
2: Macho's back real quick.
0: Oh, okay. Yes, sorry. Macho.
3: Real quick, the smaller speakers we use for BARP, do we want to keep those or sell them? There's like 4 of the smaller speakers.
0: Oh, you're talking about the wedge monitors?
3: Yeah.
0: I mean, somebody go on market? I mean, can we see what they're worth?
3: But those are still there too.
0: I'm just saying like maybe, I mean, if they're going for like, you know, $100 or something, maybe, I don't know. I don't want to throw really. Those are really. Maybe I could put them out by the pool.
3: Oh, there you go. We probably could use them here for special events.
0: Yeah, you know, if we could store them upstairs, if we could store them upstairs out of the way, then you probably should keep them. But I'd prefer to sell them. I'm on a mass liquidation here. I'm actually trying to sell not all of my gym equipment, but pieces that are redundant. If I have a cable, and I'm not looking at me. I haven't been really lifting weights much at all. I'm still fat as hell. I mean, I'm so disappointed in my weight loss journey. I just can't.
2: You're almost, how far are you from your number?
0: 2 pounds.
2: Okay.
0: From getting in the 80s.
2: Yeah, of course.
0: But, like, I pretty much starved yesterday. Nothing. I gained, like, a 0.5 pound. Must be water weight, and I haven't pooped today. So, must be something like that. I don't know.
2: Austin Wolf, $25. Thanks for the drums.
0: Thank you, my friend. We got to hold off on that fence until, you know, until further notice. But Lummi,
2: we need to roll that one back, though.
0: Yeah, we need to open up an area for the goats. We need to build, like, another...
2: Well, did you want to roll the chain link fence that's down there, right?
0: Yes.
2: Yes.
0: I want that.
2: Okay.
0: I want that in the poles, if he can get them.
2: So, I mean, we could...
0: In the gate.
1: Take it all, Bubba. If you put it there, take it back.
0: Well, I can't. Yeah, well, I mean, you know, I can for the moment. I mean,
2: that's kind of a weird fence.
1: Well,
2: what
1: does Mark Tate need it for? He doesn't need it.
0: No, they're going to tear that fence down.
1: Yeah.
0: Let me, I don't know if you know, I don't mention it out loud, but I have a specific use for that fence.
2: Yes, I do.
0: Are you familiar?
2: Yes.
0: Yeah. So, you know, at least the chain link port. I mean, maybe I have to get new. I'm gonna probably have to get a different gate because I just need a single gate. I don't. That's a double gate, isn't it? Is that a double gate?
2: Yes, it is a double gate.
0: I don't need a double gate.
2: Got it.
0: So you can. I don't need the gates. I just need the chain link. Potentially the poles, but if he can't, if he concreted the poles and he can't get the poles out, then we don't need the poles. But if he dirted the poles, we might be able to get them out. But that just tell Austin, yeah, we need whatever he can salvage back there with regards to a chain link fence. I could use because I got a little project I'm going to do here. You know that I don't necessarily know I'm going to tell everybody.
2: Yeah, he's on it.
0: There's some things you got to kayfabe just because.
2: And like you said, he said he'll get those poles out.
0: Oh, he will?
2: Yeah, that's what he said.
0: So, Colton, just Shelby. Now, are you guys engaged?
1: No, we're not. Just boyfriend, girlfriend.
0: Yeah, but it's been like, what, 6 years?
1: Yeah, probably about that.
0: How'd you meet Shelby?
1: Oh, man, what a long story. We actually met years ago, like maybe 15 years ago. I was underage in a bar. And she was there with, I was there with a friend who happened to be a coworker of hers. And that's how we originally met.
0: What bar?
1: The Green Parrot down on Dal Mabry in Carrollwood area.
0: Yeah. Oh, yeah. Okay. Which is really not kind of your, not really your stomping grounds.
1: Oh, nothing at all. It was just a place for me to drink underage.
0: Oh, okay.
1: Just,
0: all right.
1: You know, shooting you straight.
0: Right, okay.
1: And so we met back then, and then, you know, we kind of circled back around years later when I matured.
0: And so you just kind of reconnected in some way.
1: Exactly, and now we're doing good and strong and steady, and I actually just got back from a road trip with her from Indiana.
2: Hold on, where'd you meet?
1: At the Green Parrot.
2: No, where'd you come back to meeting her? At church?
1: No, we just circled back and meet later on.
2: Okay. I thought I heard church. Sorry.
0: So she's from Fort Wayne, Indiana.
1: She is.
0: And you guys go up. She still has family up there.
1: Yeah, we try to go up there 2 or 3 times a year.
0: Oh, really?
1: Yeah. So if you remember that one time I went up there, I went over to Rosemont.
0: Right. You made the 45-minute trip from Fort Wayne to Warsaw.
1: Yes.
0: Yeah, and kind of retraced some of my roots, if you will. Yep. And the guy from 1915 wouldn't let you in.
1: Correct. And then the guy at the car wash called me a dirty Iranian.
0: Right.
1: So anyways, I just got back from a road trip from hell, to be quite honest with you, from Indiana.
0: What?
1: Oh, Bubba, you don't even know. It all started with, I probably shouldn't say all this. I'm taking my brother-in-law. Okay, for the story's sake, I'm going to call him my brother-in-law, okay? I'm taking my brother-in-law with me, and he tells me he's going to drive the first shift. Well, we wake up at 3:15 in the morning, and I come to find out he's been awake all night.
0: Really?
1: Not only that, he has rearranged my entire garage and workbench and my little, pot corner, if you will. He's rearranged the whole thing. He's got a damn clock taped to the top of the light. You think I'm letting the guy drive that's been awake all night and now is taping clocks to lights?
0: That's who picked you up?
1: No, that's who wanted to drive. That's my brother-in-law, for the sake of the story. So I didn't let him drive, and that's how my road trip started.
0: I can understand. So continue on.
1: So we finally get up there. I will say, on the way up there, Bubba, I gotta help you out. I gotta have my hookup. So I stopped at a hotel for friends and family discounts.
0: What do you mean friends and family discounts?
1: Well, you know, I have a friend or a family member that happens to work for a hotel.
0: Okay.
1: And I use their discounted rate to get hotel rooms.
0: Oh, okay. Well, that's
1: so on the way up, I stayed in Cincinnati. And on the way back down, we stayed in Macon, Georgia. And it was all right overall. I just had my quote-unquote brother-in-law with me who was just a hassle, Bubba.
0: So you guys drove?
1: We drove.
0: Which is about 17 hours nonstop.
1: It should be if you don't have, you know, your brother-in-law with you, yeah.
0: Right.
1: But if you got your brother-in-law, it turns into about, I don't know, 30.
0: Right, because you had to stop.
1: Oh, dude, we didn't even make it an hour up the road. We didn't make it past Ocala, and he wanted to stop.
0: Right.
1: And
0: right.
1: That's not me. You know, I'm peeing in bottles. We ain't stopping.
2: Yeah, well, but why did you let that guy control the trip and just tell him to shut up and sit in the back seat?
1: He controlled about half the trip. The other, finally, the bottom half, I got annoyed and I took charge.
0: So you're driving to Indiana, it's 17-hour drive. If you had a couple, maybe the buddy system, and your buddy system's not upholding his end of the deal. He's, you know, been up all day, somewhat borderline tweaked out.
1: Yeah.
0: And so you got to stop. Is your first overnight stop, you only got to make it?
1: Cincinnati. We went all the way up to Cincinnati.
0: Oh, okay. Well, that's
2: pretty good.
0: Yeah, usually, like, Chattanooga's like halfway.
1: Yeah. And on the way back down, we came through Chattanooga. We actually stayed in Macon because I wanted to get on the other side of Atlanta.
0: Yeah, you got to. Yeah, just for traffic person.
1: Yeah, but like you said, he's back there all, I don't know, tweaked out what he's got going on. But at one point, he's sitting in the left seat, sitting in the right seat. At one point, he has his feet hanging out the window. We're driving down 75.
0: This is Shelby's brother?
1: Yes, Shelby's mom, she'll tell you. 3 for 4 ain't bad. She's got one that's a little...
0: So this is the one.
1: Yes. And the reason I'm having to drive up there is because normally Shelby and I would just fly. But because I have him with me, who may or may not have warrants from Indiana, he can't fly in.
0: You didn't tell that part.
1: Yeah, that's the reason I'm having to drive.
0: So normally you could take like Allegiant.
1: Oh, of course.
0: And Allegiant flies right into Fort Wayne.
1: $77.
0: Yeah, like, you know, maybe it might be literally for you and Shelby round trip, it could be like maybe $290 all in.
1: Meanwhile, the rental car is $400.
0: Right, and fuel.
1: Exactly.
2: And a hotel.
1: Well, a hotel, but that's, you know, half price.
0: So, continue on.
1: So, we finally get up there after stopping a million and one times, and we're there for two reasons. We're there because my brother-in-law's son is graduating high school from Indiana, and then also the grandmother's birthday's turning 90. Well, hear me out, Bubba. The grandma's 90th birthday party, she didn't show up.
0: Hold on. Is she in, like, assisted living or something?
1: No, she's fine. She just wasn't feeling well that day.
0: But there's people gathered.
1: People came
0: to celebrate
1: from Florida, from Cincinnati. People came from all over Indiana. There was, like, a party of, like, 40 people. And the person's birthday, the grandma, she didn't show up.
2: This is white trash Indiana.
0: Well, this is Indiana white trash at its finest.
1: Shelby made it out. That's all I got to say.
0: Yeah, she did. So did I.
1: So then, on top of that, we also had the graduation party, which no one organized, and they didn't have tickets to get into the graduation. So the two things we're there for, bus number one, bus number two, not to mention I had a tweaked out drive there and a tweaked out drive home. It was a road trip from hell.
0: Well, you did get unbelievable discounts at the Hilton Marriott, whatever gimmick.
1: Yeah, that's true. And I bought Tupperware on the way up there from like the Dollar Tree. That way in the mornings I could take a little breakfast to go.
0: Oh, so you're saying with the Continental free breakfast bar, you would have some Tupperware that you would throw in, like the eggs.
1: Yeah, some blueberry scones.
0: Oh, you are such a wedge. Yeah.
2: All right. Bubba, we did find out that he is 32% or 33% Jewish.
0: Who is?
2: Colton is.
0: Oh, that's awesome.
2: Yeah, he's Jewish and Peruvian?
1: Guatemalan.
0: Wow, you're
2: and
0: Jewish.
2: White.
1: Yeah, so. Come to find out, my mother's father was Jewish.
0: Wow.
2: There you go.
0: All right, so you got a 16-hour drive to Indiana. You're going up there for a graduation along with Graham's 90th birthday. Graham's, everybody, 40 people plus, including people from Florida that has traveled, you know, I don't know, like 1,240 miles?
1: Something about that.
0: And so you traveled 1,300 miles to ring in Graham's 90. Graham's in full Indiana grandma white fat trash. She just doesn't decide to go to the birthday party.
1: She no shows her own party.
0: So what do you guys do at the party?
1: So we kind of shift gears and say, okay, since we're not having a graduation party for the 18-year-old that's graduating high school, my brother-in-law's son, if you will, let's just go ahead and kind of shift this party to a graduation party.
0: Okay.
2: Wait, hold on. Is your brother-in-law's son?
1: The dude in the back seat. He's got two kids.
0: His sons, do they both live in Indiana?
1: No, one lives down here in Florida, and he's the older one. He's actually doing really well.
0: Right.
1: In insurance of some sort.
0: Right.
1: And then the younger one, who we went up there to see, he hasn't seen him. We haven't all seen him in probably, let me rephrase this. His father hasn't seen him in probably 5 or 6 years or so.
0: Right, that's the one graduated.
1: Yeah, that's because he's got warrants, and he can't get back up there, you know? Dad.
0: Shelby's dad. I'm sorry, Shelby's brother.
1: Correct.
0: Who is the dad of this kid from Fort Wayne.
1: Correct.
0: Who's graduating. And who the father, you know, you as a father need to be at your son's graduation.
1: Yep.
0: But you can't fly. You got to drive because they do check the manifest of who's flying in and out of the city, and we'll cross check that based on if there's any local warrants for a traveler that might be landing into the Fort Wayne Bear Field Airport.
1: Correct.
0: So you can't fly. You got to drive in because they don't stop every car going into the state, and you got to kind of almost sneak in under the middle, you know, and under the guys. Of,
1: like a thief in the night type of thing.
0: Yeah. So, because he's got warrants. Now, correct. Can you get into what the warrants may be for?
1: You know, I don't know exactly. I know the overall, like, what he's wanted for now would be a violation of probation.
0: Okay.
1: Now, I think he may have been on probation for some type of strangulation.
0: Strangulation?
2: How old is this
0: guy? Of his son's mom?
1: No, I don't think it was of a woman. It was not of a woman. He's a gangster and a gentleman. He will never put his hands on a woman.
0: Okay. Now, does he still live that gangster and a gentleman? I mean, does he live that life down here?
1: Yeah, kind of.
0: Does he got like some kind of hustle? Does he? Do you feel comfortable about talking about what he does for a living?
1: Down here, actually, he's just he's a lawn dog.
0: Okay,
1: and he lawn dogs it up. He lives with the owner of the company, and he just lawn dogs it up.
2: Is this the one that lives in Pasco?
1: He lives, yeah, like up Hernando. Mm-hmm.
2: Okay. All right, that explains that. Moon
0: yeah,
2: Lake.
0: A lot of people in the Moon Lake, Pasco, Brooksville, Spring Hill area are, you know, maybe on got paper.
1: Yeah, they got warrants from other states.
0: Yeah,
1: you know,
0: they're on paper. That's called on paper.
1: Yeah, he's on paper.
0: They got paper.
2: They come to Florida.
0: And they either got current paper or they got expired paper. And expired paper means you violated your paper. And if you violate your paper, the paper's even worse.
1: Yeah,
0: the paper after the paper, the violation paper. Is way worse than the active paper.
1: Well, he's running on that
0: because
1: violation
0: paper. Here's the deal,
1: paper.
0: Man. If you clear up, if you have a violation of probation, and you go and in good faith get a lawyer, but that's expensive, and they can kind of start unwinding your mess ups, and you're going to have to pay a lot of money and what have you, but a lot of times they appreciate that you're kind of turning yourself in, for lack of a better term. You may do, you know, 5 to 7 days in jail while they work it out. But, you know, it'll work out much better than just continuing to run from violated paper. Because when you run from violated paper, they get more and more mad. So once they finally catch you on a violation of paper, they really, you know, Colton, I hope he knows that running from violated paper is going to end up, he's going to end up getting pulled over for a speeding violation or something, and there's going to be a violation of paper out of Indiana. Now, whether they extradite him or not is, you know, does he have paper in Florida or is just...
1: No, so he's clean in Florida, and he knows that he's not extraditable from Florida.
0: Oh,
1: so that's why when he gave me the original...
0: That's why he rolls around.
1: Yeah, I'll drive out of Florida, but as soon as we hit state line, I'm not driving.
0: Right, but
1: yeah.
0: He's all tweaked, and he's been up for 24 hours.
1: Yeah, so therefore, Shelby and I were like, you're not driving at all, buddy.
0: Right. Now, is he older or younger than Shelby?
1: He is older. He's in his 40s, mid-40s.
0: Right,
1: or so.
0: Right. Now, does Shelby acknowledge that he's kind of an F-up?
1: Oh, yeah.
0: Yeah.
1: Yeah, Shelby...
0: Now, when he's in Indiana, does he got to really lay low?
1: Always on his P's and Q's in Indiana. He stays at Mama's house, you know, a gangsta and a gentleman, and visits his best friend from up there, and that's it.
0: Gangsta and a gentleman.
1: Oh, that's his saying. You know, he's a gangsta and a gentleman.
0: Oh, that's his own self-proclaimed saying.
1: Correct.
0: Right, right. So... Did you do anything fun? There's not a lot. Now, even Fort Wayne is kind of a happening city compared to Warsaw. Like, Warsaw is sleepy. Fort Wayne is the second largest city in Indiana, next to Indianapolis. So, there's compared to some of these small little cities like, you know, Columbia City, Warsaw, Silver Lake, Claypool, Atwood, Bremen, Mentone, all these little cities by Warsaw. Wabasee, Syracuse. Fort Wayne has, you know, we would all go to Fort Wayne because we didn't have a mall in Warsaw. Did you do anything in Fort Wayne other than attend grandma's non-attended 90th birthday that turned into a graduation willy and scam the Hilton breakfast bar with Tupperware? Did you do anything else? Did you go any nightclubs? Did you go any gentlemen's clubs? Did you do anything?
1: No nightclubs, no gentlemen's club. We went to one, like, you know, little entertainment area where they have like a country bar mixed with a rock bar mixed with an arcade.
0: All right, so like their version of Ybor,
1: kind of, but it's all indoors. It's all like under one roof. It's actually pretty cool. It's
0: really?
1: Like an ex-bowling alley kind of thing that they turned into.
0: Kind of like what what's that lemme place that you and Ashley go that we just did the go-karts at?
2: Oh, Elevate.
0: Kind of like Elevate?
1: Yeah, similar to Elevate, exactly, but more of a... They cater more to the adult nightlife scene. Like, they'll have, like, a country bar where you can ride the mechanical bull.
0: Oh, okay. So it's more like, instead of games and things, it's more like kind of a strip of nightclubs, probably maybe in an abandoned mall.
1: Yeah, exactly. Like abandoned mall or abandoned bowling alley or something like that.
2: Right. Biggie7375, $50. I sent you two videos of, looks like, what Colton was doing.
1: Okay, so
2: fun.
1: This is while
0: Hold on. Let's go to words and we come back with that.
2: Sounds good.
0: So what are we going to come back with?
2: We're coming back with two videos of, it looks like, Colton's fun times.
0: We'll return with a couple videos of Colton's white trash Indiana vacation.
2: Yes.
4: Don't be mad at him, dude. Be happy for him. He would be happy for you.
5: Yep, they got it all figured out.
6: Oh, no, I'm happy for him. I'm so happy for him that I would like to beat him with my happiness.
7: Bubba the Love Sponge returns after this.
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3: Mushroom Mitch, $50, PayPal, Venmo, Cash App, at the Bubba Army. Colton sitting in for the Brian Babyface Matroni. So Colton, before we get into your two little this is about as exciting as it gets in Indiana.
4: Oh yeah, grandma's was a bus, graduation was a bus, so this is all I had.
3: Now is this Shelby's family?
4: Yeah, so this would be Shelby's sister's house.
3: Right. And she just a standard little Indiana, you know, kind of three bedroom, you know, home, and it isn't like a little suburb.
4: Yep, in a little suburb there, you know.
3: What side of Fort Wayne?
4: Like the north side.
3: North side of Fort Wayne.
4: Yep.
3: And she, well, we might as well just go ahead and blow the get through these. So this is, they have a trampoline.
4: Yep, and like I said, everything was a bust. There was nothing for me to do, so I figured, what the hell? Let me see if I can get on a trampoline.
3: Now, have you been on a trampoline before?
4: I have been on a trampoline before, but it has been probably 15 years or so, if not more.
3: Right.
4: So I said, let me get on a trampoline.
3: A far thinner, probably more nimble Colton.
4: For sure, but you know, the kids are getting on the trampoline, they're doing, you know, back flips and front flips and water slides and
3: you
4: all
3: know,
4: this
3: you
4: stuff.
3: You can paralyze yourself if you hit the wrong way.
4: Yeah, well, I figured it was still worth me a try. I wanted to see if I could still do a back flip. I mean, a front flip, sorry.
3: Oh, yeah! Hold on, Colton! That was a little bit of a side flip.
4: I know.
3: I mean, like, but that's some nice height right there. Look, I mean, that's some pretty good height.
5: Bubba, you've never been able to do a front flip, right?
3: No, Lummy, okay. I would never attempt to do this.
4: Lummy, could you?
5: No, I'm with Bubba. I just wanted to make sure I wasn't the only person in here.
4: Is there anybody currently still on the show that you think could do a front flip on a trampoline?
3: Macho.
5: Really?
3: Probably Dan. Probably,
4: Babyface, maybe? No?
3: Yeah, probably Babyface.
4: So this video you're playing now, this was my first attempt. So that was actually my second attempt. This one's my first one. And this is how the first
6: all
4: one
6: right,
3: ready? Well, first of all, I'm telling you right now, you're too far to the edge.
4: Yeah,
3: And you don't get as good a spring rate there.
4: Yeah, you can tell.
5: That's how you blow out kneecaps, too.
3: Yeah. And here's the thing. Me and Lummy, you never know when that one drop jump, the nylon's going to give away and we're hitting the ground.
5: That's right.
3: You just never know because that nylon is screaming when me and Lummy is jumping on there.
5: Yeah, I don't even like getting
6: on. All right,
3: what you should have done is gotten little Shelby to go in there with you, and she's so teeny tiny that you could short space her. You know, like if you're jumping.
4: Yeah,
3: and
4: double
3: then,
4: bounce.
3: Yeah, and then they hit the double bounce and it completely disrupts them.
4: And throw them over the net.
3: And it like, yeah. You can tell, right here. Let me see here. Hold on. Right here. You can tell it's going bad. Right. Hold on. He actually, his hands do a little whirly whirl. Watch. Ready? Right?
4: Yeah, you can see me flipping them.
3: The little flippers, they go, woo-woo. Watch, try for a mid-air adjustment. Ready? Boom. Yeah, right there. Hold on here. Watch the mid-air adjustment. He's trying to use those as like little dolphin flippers.
4: I'm trying like hell.
3: Right there.
4: There it is.
3: Bam. I hear the kids laughing.
4: Oh, yeah. You know how it is in Indiana, man. It's family friendly. There's kids everywhere.
3: You don't understand, man. Like, those kids are probably the coolest kids in the neighborhood because they're probably the only ones that have a trampoline. So all kids will you know, gather over there. And they're probably the coolest kids in the neighborhood.
4: Because, they are.
3: Like, I can't, in my neighborhood, nobody had a trampoline. Nobody had a pool, and nobody had a trampoline. Like, you know, it's like there was nothing to do. I'd go over to Larry Plumber's. He had a little, I think it was a little, was it a Honda or a Kawasaki 125 Enduro? And we would go back kind of in the woods and we created like some trails. They call it the jumps. And the, you know, all, anybody who had like a little motorcycle or dirt bike would go in this one little area. It was probably like maybe 7 to 10 acres of woods. But all the years and years of kids having dirt bikes, they'd established like a track. And that was what we'd do. Larry would go and do like 3 laps and he'd give me his bike. I'd go through 3 laps. But like we would drive on the public road on this little Enduro 125. Like he'd come pick me up. He lived about probably 3/4 of a mile, maybe a mile away from me. So he'd come pick me up, drive right on the road, and I'd jump in the back of that 125. Then we would go to like another 3 miles to the jumps, all on public roads, no license plate, no helmet, shorts, and cops never pulled. I mean, cops in our neighborhood, I lived in Phillips. You saw where I lived, Colton,
4: yep, when
3: you
4: went last year.
3: So like, I don't think in this 16 years that I lived in that house that I ever saw a cop drive up and down my street in 16 years. Because we were kind of in the outskirts of Warsaw. They never came out there unless there was a specific call. Now, the cops did come to my house one time when my dad beat up the neighbor.
4: But that's because they had a call there.
3: Wait, yeah.
4: Yeah, they were just like patrolling.
3: My dad beat up. So there
5: what
3: was,
5: did he beat up the neighbor for?
3: So listen, my mom was laying out in the sun. And in between, and Colton, you've seen the house, and then there's a little bit of distance, and then there's the garage.
4: Yep, so you have the house, the distance, and a detached.
3: Yeah, and then the detached, like, four, it might have been a six-car garage. Might have been a, I don't know if my dad's was a four-car or a six-car garage, but it's a pretty big garage. It's really dilapidated, too, now. And so, beside us were the family of the Marshalls. And the Marshalls were, you know, like, the longest, they still, to this day, One of them lives there. Dixie and Bob Marshall, the mom and dad, they both since deceased. They were such great people. They had 6 kids. They're from Kentucky. And so...
4: Cousin kids, or were they like, you know...
3: Well, they were good kids. They were good kids.
4: Well, you said Kentucky. I just
3: made
4: sure.
3: And the oldest one, Susie, she was like 16 when I was like 7 or 8. So she would be our babysitter. If my mom and dad or they would go, you know, she babysit for us. And so then Laura was the next oldest gal. And when Susie got married, like when she was 18, had a kid, because that's what you do when you're in Indiana, is you get knocked up at 18, maybe even 17, maybe even 16, and have a kid, and you move out. So then Laura ended up being my babysitter. Well, then she met this guy named Meredith, and he was from Kentucky. And they end up marrying, and he's like 21, 22, pretty stout. But he was, you know, just kind of a hillbilly, you know the type up there, Colton, kind of white trash hillbillies,
4: yep.
3: But they work hard, you know, they make a decent living, they can pay their bills. But Meredith liked to drink. He liked to really tie one off. And we had the Moose Lodge just about 3 blocks from our house up the hill. Well, he'd go to the Moose Lodge in the middle of the day and just get absolutely hammered. So my dad on, you know, Saturdays and Sundays, he'd be working out in the garage. And during the summer, my mom, you know, because she was a school bus driver, she had the summers off. So she sometimes would lay out in the sun between the house and the garage. And the garage literally, Lummy, like if my mom is where you are,
5: yep.
3: The garage is about where the studio door is over there.
5: Oh, okay.
3: Yeah.
4: So all the neighbors got to walk by and see Janie's big jugs?
3: Well, I mean, you couldn't. I mean, she was kind of laying down like on a lawn chair. Okay. So you couldn't. I mean, but I bet you for the road, as big as they were, you could probably see them.
4: Okay.
3: So I'll tell you this. So Meredith is walking through. See, back then, Lummy, if you wanted to go somewhere and go see your friend, like if I wanted to walk over to Larry's before I had a bike, you would just cut in between people's lawns in the back. Nobody really thought of anything when somebody was walking behind your lawn because it was somebody that was cutting through either from the bus stop or, you know, whatever. Like, it's not really a big deal for people to be walking. Like, in today's world, if somebody's walking in your backyard, Lummy, you're like, what the hell's going on? Like, we've become such a private society that, you know, and walking ain't, like, people don't walk into anywhere anymore.
5: If you're walking, you're
4: stealing.
5: Yeah, you're a suspect.
3: Yeah, that if you're walking, you're probably up to no good.
4: Yeah.
3: You're scoping something out for a later pick or something. So Meredith is just hammered, and he's coming back from the Moose. And my mom, you know, my mom at this time, she was probably 30, and she's, you know, my mom was really pretty back then, and she had big jugs, and everybody went crazy over my mom's jugs. So Meredith, at this time, he's like 23, 24. He's married to Laura, the second eldest Marshall daughter, and she met him down in Kentucky, so he was a Kentucky dude. Now, people from Indiana think people from Kentucky are really, really hillbillies.
6: Yeah.
3: They do. Indiana people from Indiana feel as if they're a little more upper crust than the people from.
5: But they're dressed as white trash.
3: No,
5: right?
3: They're on the same. Yeah, for the most part.
4: Yeah, but if you ask them, well, you have asked a Hoosier, sorry, Bubba, but they'll tell you they're 10 times better.
3: If you ask anybody from Fort Wayne, man, tell me about somebody from Kentucky, you're like, man, they're a bunch of hillbillies down there.
4: Exactly.
3: Coal miners, hillbillies. Well, really, you know, Indiana don't have any coal mines, but we're all hillbillies. We're all some form of white trash in some way, shape, or form. So. Meredith is walking between the lawns, and he has to go through our lawn to get to their house, and he stops by and starts talking to my mom. And he's not being inappropriate or not, but there's really no reason for a grown man who's our next-door neighbor that's married to the daughter to be talking to my mom who's all lathered up in a bikini.
4: Except to look at those jugs.
3: Except to be looking at them jugs. So Doug Clem puts his head out the window and says, Meredith, you need to get out of here. So Meredith goes, all right, Doug. Now, you understand, Doug Clem was pretty badass. He was about 6'1", 225. He'd be smoking a Doral cigarette and doing like bicep curls in the garage and telling me how I'm never going to be as strong as he would. Yeah, he'd have like, 75, 80 on the bar. And he'd be like, yeah, Bubba, you're never going to be able to curl like your old dad can. Had that cigarette hanging out of his mouth, and he'd be like, grab some of that 800 grit sandpaper. We're going to do some sandpapering. He was pretty rugged. Larry Plummer's dad was rugged, too, Mr. Plummer. He was pretty damn. Me and Larry probably had within our little neighborhood, probably had the two most rugged dads. Larry Plummer's dad ran the Warsaw, for the longest time, the school buses. He ran the entire maintenance department. So he's working on school buses all the time, putting new clutches in and new transmissions in. He's got a crew of guy that works for him, but he's rugged as hell. He's a mechanic. He's a guy's guy. His lawn's impeccable. And so my dad, and Meredith was about 5'8". But he was about 170, 180. He was what you would call, Colton, like Indiana wiry white. Well, Kentucky wiry white.
4: White trash.
3: White trash, sometimes real wiry. What I'm saying? I bet the gangster that's a gentleman's pike somewhat wiry.
4: Yeah, this Kentucky guy probably drinks Mountain Dew for breakfast. Like that type of guy.
3: Or Pepsi. Pepsi. Yeah. Hillbillies like Pepsi for some reason.
5: Yeah, they do.
3: Yeah.
4: Get me a roller dog and a Pepsi for breakfast.
3: The upper crust Indiana white trash will go for a straight Coca-Cola, but white trash goes for Mountain Dew and Pepsi.
4: Yeah.
3: And they drink it for breakfast.
4: Exactly.
3: They do. So Meredith goes, okay, Doug. So he leaves. Well, 10 minutes. Now, I'm watching all this because I'm in the garage with my dad. And I'm watching all this. And so Meredith comes, 15, 20 minutes later, he comes back. And he has at this time, he has a towel. And he puts it down by Janie Cakes, and he has his basketball shorts on with some flip-flops, and he's now laying out in the sun with Janie Cakes.
5: Oh, boy.
3: And my mom goes, Doug! Doug! Doug goes, what? God damn it! They can yell back and forth, but they can't really see each other. She goes, come here! And there's Meredith with his basketball shorts on, no shirt, and laying beside my mom. So my dad goes, Meredith, I told you, and he drops a few expletives, get your effing ass out of here. What the hell are you doing? You're drunk. I know you just came from the Moose. Get the hell out of here. So he leaves. 15 minutes later, he comes back.
4: A third time?
3: Third time. Well, Doug Clem goes out there and yokes his ass straight up.
4: Yeah,
3: just straight up. Now, if you know the garage scenario, which there's an actual concrete pad in front of the driveway of the garage, and there's an old broken down basketball goal on the side, and then by that in the back of that garage area used to be a wood pile. That's where we cut all of our wood for our wood burning stove, because Indiana white trash, Lummy, you want to kind of take some wear and tear off your furnace, so you get a wood stove, and your power, something Colton would do if he lived in Indiana, he wouldn't pay full boat and let his furnace run all winter long.
4: No way.
3: He'd get him a wood stove.
4: Yeah.
3: Go out and cut your wood during the summer, and you split it, you let it season, and then hopefully it's still not green for winter time, and if not, you use the last year's and it's nice and seasoned, but you got to stick it up, and a lot of people don't know, but the volume of wood is is determined in chords. I don't know if you knew that or not. C-O-R-D-S. So, like, you'd have to cut, like, three cords of wood to and I don't know, you can look up what the volume of a cord of wood is, but I guarantee you guys probably didn't know that term.
5: No, not
3: did
5: at
3: you?
5: All. Is yeah. that what you did over the summer? It was
3: you would constantly be, like, if somebody had a tree down from a storm or something, they'd call Doug Klim up or somebody who had a chainsaw, and Doug Klim was always looking for some wood.
5: A full cord of wood has a volume of 128 cubic feet.
3: There you go.
4: 4 feet high, 8 feet wide, 4 feet deep.
3: Yeah, that's a cord of wood. And you know, Matt, man, me and Larry Plummer spent many an hour splitting cord after cord of wood. And if you didn't have an automatic log splitter, you had to split it with what they call a maul, M-U-L-L. It's not an axe. It's a dull, heavier-headed axe, and it splits wood. And you'd have to go and take a big log and then put the little log on top of the big log and swing this maul to cut the wood into smaller pieces, because you just can't throw a big log into the wood burning stove. So we have about probably three cords of wood in the back, and somehow the scuffle, and my dad yokes up, Meredith decides to go home, and he has to go across the basketball court in order to get home. Doug cuts him off on the basketball court, starts yoking him up, and my dad is on time. My dad is beating the brakes off this guy. I mean, he's beating the brakes off this guy. Well, I go back and I go grab a piece of wood.
5: Oh,
3: you know,
5: okay.
3: Like, now, within the wood deal, sometimes you had, like, these little logs, and sort of, like, maybe, let me, like, was, like, four times the thickness of a baseball bat, but it was kind of long, and it was just kind of a limb, so you didn't even really split that. You could just cut it to the length of inside of your wood-burning stove, but it was, you know, it was probably, like, you know, this big long. You could get a handle on it, you know what I'm saying? And I took that, and I was going to hit Meredith. I was going to help my dad fight him, and I was going to hit him in the head. So my dad's in there getting licks. Meredith goes up and bites my dad on the chest.
4: What?
5: The chest?
3: Yeah, like, my dad didn't have a shirt on either. He's out there, you know.
5: Okay, so you got two shirtless guys.
3: Yeah.
5: And now his obese son is coming over.
3: Maybe I wasn't so fat back then.
5: Okay, well, you're his rugged son.
3: By the way, I got my shirt on, and I didn't really go around with my shirt off much often. So you got two men that are fighting. My dad is absolutely whipping his ass, but Meredith goes up and bites my dad. Well, my mom calls the cops. Well, the city of Warsaw doesn't really have jurisdiction out there, but she knew a bunch of people at the Warsaw Police Department, so she calls them, and they don't care. Listen, in Warsaw, they don't care what the jurisdiction is, whether it's in the city or in the county. They just sent a squad car out there. So I'm trying to get, they're fighting and tangling, and I'm trying to, like, almost double dutch in my log, because I don't want to hit my dad in the head, and they're wrestling back and forth. My dad's beating the brakes on them. My dad's now bleeding because this Meredith dude took a hunk out of his chest. My dad's just, you know, and Meredith looks like Ric Flair did a blade job. Like, he is bloodied up, and so I go to swing it, and I hit my dad in the leg, and he's like, God damn it, Todd! Quit! I got it handled! Well, about that time, there was a cop named Wally Knox, and he went to high school with my dad. My dad knew him real well, and Wally Knox, Lummy, was about the size of Captain Creamsicle.
5: Oh, man.
3: Yeah.
4: Oof.
3: Like, 6'8", 400 pounds. I mean, as a kid growing up, there was two people that you had to worry about on the Warsaw Police Department: Doug Brumfield and Wally Knox, and they would whip your ass. There was no body cams. There was no. They didn't even have to get their gun out. They just took that metal asp that retracts and started whipping some ass. That's back when you were a cop and you could whip ass. So Wally Knox comes out, and Wally knows it's my. Because my mom calls, hi, this is Jane Klim, 1915 Rosemont. Somebody came. Our next door neighbor is fighting my husband in the driveway. Can you get here? So Wally Knox, you hear, like, I mean, you can hear him coming. And he gets out. He pulls into the driveway. And now, most cops, when you pull into a situation like that, you assess it. You break the people up. Now, Wally Knox was huge. He could even handle my dad, but he was a gentle giant, Lummy. He was like a kind of a docile guy, but it's just his pure size was intimidating.
5: Oh, I bet.
3: So most cops will roll up, separate the two dudes, take Doug Clem aside, ask him his story, then separate him and Meredith, then ask Meredith his story, then figure out who started what. If there's any witnesses at that point, that she would go, he would, Wally Knox or a good cop, would go over and ask Jane, what did she see, what happened? He'd see that Doug got bit. He'd see that Meredith is absolutely looks like Ric Flair, a blade job. Whether they would ask the kid or not what happened, because sometimes juvenile, they don't. But that's how a normal cop would do it, to come in. Wally Knox comes in, and because Doug's his friend, he just automatically yokes up Meredith, throws him down on the ground, handcuffs him, throws him back in the squad car, and then goes, Doug, what happened?
4: Hell yeah.
5: Paper towel, Willie, $50 for Doug Clem.
3: Thank you, Doug Clem. So Doug goes, now, you know, Wally got it right, but, you know, he didn't even, he came in, I mean, I'm talking about grabbed Meredith by the back of the head, pillar to post, threw him against the black and white squad car, handcuffed him, threw him in the back, and then walked up and said, Doug, what happened here? Well, and then, so, that's my story, and then Meredith got out of jail, and then Bob and Dixie Marshall, who are the mom and dads of Laura, who was the daughter that was married to Meredith from Kentucky. You know, we were close. Our families were close. We never had any.
4: We were neighbors, right?
3: Yeah, we're neighbors. Yeah. We're neighbors for 18 years. Like, we never had a problem with them. They're good people. And this was an outlier of the family that had a drinking problem and had a scuffle with Doug. So Dixie came over. You know, she's the matriarch of the family. It's like, oh, Jane, I'm so embarrassed and everything. And so then Meredith had to come over. And he had, and Doug Clem's in the garage, and Meredith had, and my dad goes, what are you doing over here? He was like, I just want to let you know, I'm so very sorry for what I did. I was drinking too much, and if you could please just forgive me, and could you please tell Dixie and Bob that I'm okay? They're threatening to kick me out. I have to go back to Kentucky and everything, and me and Laura have, you know, she just got a good job at Owens, which is the grocery store.
5: That's a good story.
3: She just got a good job at Owens, and I'm getting ready to get on at Dalton Foundries. Can you please? So my dad's like, yeah, Meredith, just, you know, we're good. We're cool. And that's my Doug Glenn beat the neighbor story. So Colton, you were talking about how there's a new scam at gas pumps.
4: Oh yeah. Oh
3: and
4: yeah.
3: So, you know, like today's world, you have to worry about, and it's happened to me one time, where bad guys will put these really, really inconspicuous and very technological advanced card readers on the card on the fuel pumps, where when you swipe your card, it's reading the magnetic strip. That's why, I always just use my chip.
5: Yeah.
3: The chip reader. That's kind of eliminated a lot of that.
5: I like the Wawa has the tap too now.
3: Yeah,
5: so
3: that's what I use. I'm pretty much a racetrack guy.
5: There you go.
3: I use my points.
4: Isn't it funny how we all have our gas stations and we just stick to them?
3: If I was to predict, Colton's a 7-Eleven guy.
4: Nope.
3: I'm a racetrack guy. Lemmy, what are you, a Wawa guy?
5: Actually, I'm a 7-Eleven guy.
3: When you use the points?
5: Yes, yeah. Of course.
4: I'm Costco, Willie.
3: Oh, yeah. You're
5: Of course. You got to sit in that line for an hour, too.
3: You'll drive 12 miles out of your way to go to the nearest Costco to save 4 cents.
5: Yep. And sit in line for 30 minutes.
4: Well, you have to know how to do it. You got to get there when they first open or when they're closing. Mm-hmm. But, yeah, I'm a Costco guy.
3: Yeah.
4: I got to save that 12 cents.
3: So what's the new scam on the fuel pump? You talk about how they put a screw? Just explain it to me.
4: It's actually quite the opposite of being technical. They literally are taking a screw and setting it kind of in that nozzle cradle. So when you go to put your nozzle back in, it doesn't actually set back in that cradle properly. So the machine technically has never, registered as being off. Correct.
3: And so then they roll up while the machine's still technically on.
4: Because, and just, you know, if it's like $30.30, whatever it may be for your truck, well, they're coming in behind you and just taking the rest.
3: Now, they have to get there fairly quickly, because isn't it time out a little bit?
4: I think so, but who's really paying attention? Like, if the person behind you's got the gas nozzle in their truck, but they're not actually, you know, actively pumping, I probably wouldn't know the difference if they pulled up right behind me after the fact.
3: Well, that's why you got to stick around and say, I want a receipt.
4: Correct.
3: And then you can scan for your fetch points. Do you do fetch?
4: Yeah, we do it all. You know, Bubba,
3: Yeah, you do it all. Like I only do racetrack and fetch. That's all I do. What do you do? I can only imagine. You're probably Fetch.
4: In every place. Yeah, you know, McDonald's got a reward. I only go there 3 or 4 times
3: a year. McDonald's is the worst.
4: But I'll take it.
3: But you know what? Here's the deal with McDonald's. McDonald's will expire your points.
5: They do?
3: Yeah.
5: Fetch tries to.
3: Does Fetch? I need to buy. Yeah. You know what? I'm about up to $69 at Fetch. I need to get me a couple gift cards and wipe that down to zero.
5: That and Ibotta, they do that too.
3: I don't even know what Ibotta
5: that's
3: is.
5: That's another one like Fetch. Yeah, it's similar to that one.
3: Fetch, man, I really had a nice workaround with Fetch when Fetch would give you like $25,000 for a new sign up. And then I would post it on my Facebook, and the Bubba Army would go sign up for Fetch using my promo code, and I'd get like a million points, and then they knocked it down to like new memberships that use your promo code are like only 4,000 points now.
5: By the way, I sent you the video of the screw gimmick because of course it's coming out now.
3: Colton, we need to have like maybe like every couple weeks you come in and give us the life hacks of what's happening right now, and not like for people to do it. It's just so that people don't get scammed.
5: That's right.
3: I mean, do you know how many people right now that are listening or watching the program or listen to it later today that don't know about the screw gimmick at the gas station that now is going to be like, you know what? I'm going to make sure that I put my gas nozzle back in the cradle. I'm going to hit.
4: No or yes on the receipt. You just know at least it's completed because a lot of people just put it back in the cradle and drive off.
3: A lot of people, man, the receipt will spit out and they don't even take their receipt.
4: Yeah,
3: I mean, now granted, your credit card information is X'd out there, but you could scan it for a Fetch gimmick or something.
4: Oh yeah,
3: and then I'll tell you the other what they do, Colton. And this is, I know you know this scam, but a lot of people like at 7-Eleven and some of the Haji Marts, they'll turn the receipt machine off that prints it on pump side and say, go see attendant for receipt.
4: Yep.
3: Then they'll print it, and they'll keep the receipt, and they'll scan it for their IBA/Fetch gimmick.
4: Well, of course.
5: I guess Fetch, for the last couple of weeks, has been cracking down. If you put too many receipts that aren't in your name, they cancel your account.
3: Oh, good.
5: Yeah.
4: It's like when Kevin Hazley used to bring Chick-fil-A in, and I'd scan his receipts.
3: Oh, my God. How much did you? I mean.
4: Oh, I got, like, party catering trays for free based off of his points.
3: Yeah. Yeah. So anyway, there's a lot of people right now that don't know about the gas pump screw gimmick that's going to be exposed to it from this program. So we're doing something good. I didn't know about it. Listen, I'm going to play this video, but I'm just going to tell you right now the physical aspect of what happens here, the way that you can, even if you do get screwed, if you get gas pump nozzle screwed, just sit there and say, I need a receipt. Hit that receipt button, which then I think Colton automatically turns off the machine.
4: Yep.
3: And it'll print you a receipt. Now you know that your gas pump is off and some crazy ass white trash bastard from Moon Lake is not waiting, you know, right behind you to get a full tank of gas because the screw gimmick kept the machine on.
4: Exactly.
6: There's a brand new scam at the gas pump. And
3: we're like doing some community service stuff
5: exactly.
3: Right now.
5: Look
3: here we
5: us.
3: Go. And Colton, like, anytime you get one of these hacks, even if you're not in the studio, maybe you can call it. We can have you on the phone. Just say, hey. And then Lummy will go find the video for it. And then you can be, you know, you're helping.
4: Okay. Okay.
3: And Colton, anytime that we need a fill in, I really feel comfortable with you. I'd like to have you on.
4: I appreciate it. I like being here at the club.
3: And I'm gonna PayPal you a little money today
4: now you caught me for sure.
3: For gas. Give you like $50 for gas or something.
4: Well, I'm on the plus side of that. You know how long it took me to get here.
3: I mean, Colton's like, hold on now. Took me 8 minutes to get here. You know, I'm not really working during this time. I just made $50. I'm like, I'm $37.50 to the good.
4: That's why I'm looking at it.
3: But fill up. Let me just tell you about Colton. He writes down his gas mileage. He writes down his miles, how many gallons, what type of gas mileage he gets. He has literally a pad and a paper in his truck. And every fill up, you know your gas mileage. You know everything, don't you?
4: Oh, I know what I spend on Coca-Cola for the year.
3: Oh, for the year?
4: Yeah.
3: Do you know the number?
4: Give or take.
3: Mm-hmm. Go ahead.
4: So I spend, it's about $60 a month.
3: Are you really a big Coke guy?
4: I mean, yeah, because I drink Coke, Sprite. Yeah, it's called Coke products.
3: Like, now hold on. Like, fountain?
4: No, cans from the Sam's Club or the Costco.
3: Oh, okay.
5: Of course, Costco or Sam's Club.
3: Now, what do you use with your Costco points?
4: Just the gift cards and stuff like that.
6: Hmm. At the gas pump. And the next time you go to fill up, you need to be aware of it.
3: You know what, Colton, you're right. It's the reverse of modern technology. This is about as caveman as you could get.
4: To a damn drywall screw.
6: Already feeling the pinch at the pump due to the high gas price. Pay very close attention right here when he removes the hose. Look at the drywall screw right there. That drywall screw, when you put the nozzle back in, prevents it.
3: It prevents the flap from going all the way to the off position because the pump turns itself off by that little nozzle flap. That's how it turns off. It's on a hinge, right, Colton? And then when you pull it out, it turns it on, and then when you put it back in, the switch turns the pump off.
4: But that screw is preventing that from turning off.
3: It's preventing the hinge to go to the off position, and it keeps it like 7/8 open. Like a 16th from being turned off.
4: Enough for that guy just to pull up and take the rest of it.
6: Ending your transaction and resetting it back to zero. It's on every pump at this gas station. I've gone ahead and freeze-framed it.
3: Oh, my God. People need to pay attention to this.
5: No kidding.
3: I mean, and how many get-or-dones construction guys have drywall screws, and they just take their little DeWalt, screw gun and screw it right in there?
4: Yeah, because I would imagine the technology side of it takes forever. Putting a damn drywall screw in takes 22 seconds.
3: Yeah. The technology thing is you probably got to, get a hold of Temu and get some kind of Chinese, hookup kind of deal.
6: And blown it up for you. You can hardly see that screw. The dirtier that area gets, the less and less that screw becomes visible. Imagine at night, you won't be...
3: Especially with diesel, because diesel's dirtier. And more oily, and diesel produces way more residue of, because it's way more petroleum based. And so diesel's always, like, anytime you see a guy like filling up a big semi and stuff, these truckers have like gloves that they put on when they're filling their trucks up, because diesel's so messy compared to regular gas. So the diesel pump, that whole area will collect more, filth and dirt, and so then dirt will help cover up that screw.
4: Yep.
3: Colton, when were you a victim of this,
4: or no.
3: You just found out about it?
4: Just found out about it.
6: Able to see
4: here
6: it
4: to the streets.
6: Wall. There it is right there, blown up for you. A little tiny drywall screw. And here is the scam explained in a nutshell. Scammers are wedging a small drywall screw into the nozzle holder at the pump. You pay, you fill up, you hang up the nozzle. But it never fully resets. The next person, or the scammer, keeps pumping gas on your card. Here are a few tips to help you not get robbed. 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
3: Man, now you got to have your head on a swivel. Even when you go to the gas station, you got to eyeball the little nozzle gimmick, make sure there's no drywall screw gimmick in there.
6: Make sure the nozzle clicks fully and the screen resets to zero. Avoid helpful strangers offering to pump for you.
3: Well, I would never do that.
5: Well, I think it's so that this scam's almost going probably after a lot of older people.
3: Yeah, right.
5: Grandma or grandpa.
3: Like 80-year-old grandma. Hey, grandma. Hey, ma'am. Would you like me to pump your gas for you? I'm just the truck over, and I can just fill you up. No
5: exactly.
3: Big deal.
5: Yeah.
6: And one more note on this. This has been spotted at multiple gas stations, and this scam is real simple for them to do, and it's also very effective in them robbing you. So basically, in a nutshell, be aware of your surroundings when you go to a gas station, not just because of shady individuals, but because of drywall screws now being installed.
3: You don't realize, man, how susceptible.

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1: To prevent it from resetting. Let me know your thoughts on this in the comments. And as always, I'd love to hear.
2: And as always, Colton, thank you for the ear to the streets, heads up, scam, potential Willie.
3: Did you get that from maybe your tweaker in the back seat?
4: No, no.
3: Okay.
2: Does this tweaker in the back seat, is he real scammy?
4: No, he's not. Like I say, he's a gangster and a gentleman. He's not going to do anything scammy.
2: Right. I mean, he makes an honest living.
4: Yes.
2: Being a gangster and a gentleman.
4: Correct.
2: He's just... However an honest living that type of person could make, he's attempting to do the right thing.
4: Correct.
2: Okay. Lemmy, we'll have Alex Stein on today at 9:15.
3: Yes.
2: He's only, I think, about a week or so away from being here.
3: I think he comes in.
2: I think, you know, he's staying here at the Clem compound.
3: Oh, is he?
2: Yeah. I think he is.
3: Oh.
2: Well, I mean, he has a couple different options. You know, maybe he'll want to stay at the other place. I need to probably ask him.
3: I
2: think everybody knows now that his girl is getting a set of Diacos.
3: Yeah, he kind of let that one out.
2: Now, listen, I didn't let that out. Would you at least acknowledge only that I did not let that out?
3: 100%, that was him.
2: He did. So yes. I can expound on that, and that is his girl is getting a set of Diacos. Now, it's my understanding that her and Merch Crick talk. And she's,
3: oh, really?
2: And, well, yeah, they got it. Yeah, Alex gave her Merch Crick's number to kind of set the housing, you know, arrangements up. You know, he's gonna borrow my Crown Vic.
3: Yes,
2: you know that,
3: of course.
2: I'll have to have the Crown Vic at the studios. He'll Uber to the studio. Man, he's more tight than you, Colton. So listen to this. Well, you know what? I'll get into the whole Alex Stein setup when we return, including he went and absolutely roasted the mayor of Dallas yesterday.
3: I guess he's not going to be friends with him anymore.
2: Yeah, I told him to try to be, but that was when he potentially was going to be doing a local talk show, and I told him at that point he should befriend the mayor, because having the mayor on your local talk show is always good for your local talk show. But now that he didn't get that gig, he's now turning up the dick factor. But I'm going to tell you right now, Colton, he outwedges you.
3: Yes.
2: He outwedges you on being a tightwad.
4: I'm excited to see it.
2: And the only bad thing about it, Lummy, and I'm going to have a talk with him, if he's going to stay here, he's going to have to be cleaner than when he stays at the studios.
3: Well, that's why I was surprised that you said he might stay at the compound, because of how dirty he is. Because he actually talked to me about, you know, the
2: studios.
3: The Airbnb. I was thinking about it maybe for a couple of days to be nice. And then once I talked to you about how dirty he was, I said, hey, it's full.
2: Absolutely a slob.
3: Well, I told him, hey, the place is full even though it's not. So
2: now, listen, we do have two bedrooms at the we still have two bedrooms at the studio. I'm going to wait till the very last minute to take those down. So, Alex.
3: Yeah, just put them down there.
2: Over the pat. You think he would be okay with that?
3: Yeah, why not? I mean, it's free.
2: Yeah, but I mean, this place here is palatial compared to that, but it's a much longer drive to Diaco's office.
3: Exactly.
2: Well, you know what? We'll start getting through that. I'm way late next, okay?
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1: A big fat blip on corporate radar screen. 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
2: So we were, by the way, the Bubba the Love Sponge Show, Thursday, June 4, 2026. Colton sitting in for the Brian Babyface Matroni. I think Brian's out. Brian out? Is he here next week?
3: Yes, he is. I think he's toward the end of the month.
2: And I think it's either the 18th or the 25th. Will you find out?
3: Yes, I will.
2: He told me, or I can maybe even go back and look at the texts, and he did tell me. So we knew that he was not going to be here today. So we called in Colton, and potentially if Colton has the availability, we'll have him in for the next Thursday as well. We just got to find out which one that is.
3: Okay.
2: So Alex Stein is back to being a disruptor, which I love. And I think this is like easy pickings for him. Like if he doesn't have any turning point appointments or scheduled, you know, various. I think those pay pretty good for him too. I think he makes $2,000 or $3,000, you know, maybe even more, plus travel and what have you. So, you know, Alex can always dip into the Dallas, city council meetings, which are conducted and led by the mayor of Dallas, who's an African-American man and been part of all types of scandals, including cheating on his wife. I think in the infidelity with regards to his wife, some of the infidelity was caught on a Ring camera. And he admitted to the infidelity, and then the girl he was dating, like, I don't know, maybe we had like some kind of...
3: I think it was his wife's staffer?
2: I think Alex kind of gets into it a little bit. And he's just not been, by a lot of people's account, a good mayor. And Alex accentuates all of his missteps. And the mayor just has to sit there and take it. And, you know, I give the Dallas City Council credit is, you know, when they say you got, you know, 2 or 3 minutes, you know, they let you.
3: That's because he sued him and he won.
2: That's true.
3: Yeah,
2: that's true. So I'll play the Alex bombards or kind of messes with the mayor of Dallas via the Dallas City Council meeting and then the open mic session to the public. I'll play that here momentarily. Let's talk about Alex, who comes to Tampa quite often. And, you know, God, since I've known Alex, he's always stayed with me.
3: Yeah.
2: Now, a lot of people knew. And I was always so nervous when I stayed at the... I was always very nervous when I stayed. And for 5 years, I stayed above the studios. I converted a portion of the upstairs... into my side of the door was a 3-bedroom apartment, a nice, really nice bedroom for me.
3: What did it take us, 6 months?
2: It took us like 4 months.
3: Okay.
2: And it was, oh my God, everybody.
4: And it was badass for what it was.
2: It was. And I got to tell you, man, you know, if I didn't have a rat problem, because sometimes I'd be sleeping at night and I would hear them scurrying. And they'd be in the wall, and I even hired a couple critter companies, and they could not find. Well, when you got a warehouse that's been built in 1978, this is nothing against the place. I originally bought this place, you know, in 2008, 2009. I bought the place and damn near lost it as the bank was getting ready to foreclose upon in 2017. And, you know, the great Mark Tate, you know, came in with his partner, Paulie, and they bought it. And then they, you know, I signed, I think, a 7-year lease, maybe longer than that. Let me see. 18, so 19, 20, 21. Yeah, I think I signed my lease in 19, and it's a 7-year lease, and it ends at the end of this year.
4: I remember the first time we met Mark Tate. I actually knew him previously, and you were shocked that I, little old Colton from, you know, just Pasco County, knew Mark Tate prior to you.
2: How did you know him?
4: So, if you remember,
2: by the way, he's a badass.
4: Dude, he's still riding dirt bikes at his age.
2: He's at 65 years old. He's a rock star.
4: For sure.
2: He's thick. Like, he can take his shirt off. He's got a great body. He's got long, flowing Leif Garrett-type hair. I mean, he's a badass.
4: Just to be able to ride those dirt bikes as hard as he does.
2: He rides these, you know, 450, these 450 four-stroke Honda gas KM.
4: Yep.
2: Like, and I'm talking about hitting the whoopties and hitting the jumps. And, like, I mean, so me, his brother Dave, who's younger, and him went up. They got a property up by kind of by Gainesville.
4: Yep.
2: And they like 100 acres or something, and they got a little course and stuff. And he's got like 30 motorcycles. And they gave me one. I had this really badass Suzuki 250, man. It would, and they went out. They went off into the woods, into the track, and they're up there doing like, you know, full blown whoopty whoops and the whole nine yards. And I'm like, like I'm just like going 30, they're going like 70. He's a badass, man, for an older dude. I mean, he's only 5 years older than me. How did you know him?
4: So, actually, he had a beach condo with, like, when I was in high school, I was dating a girl.
2: I think he still owns those condos.
4: He does. And he had 50%, and, you know, the girl's family I was dating had 50%. So I knew him all the way back then, back in, like, 2010, 2011.
2: Yeah, he owns a lot of real estate. Him and his partner, Paulie. You know, they bought Tom Bean's log cabin up in LJ. That's Airbnb. I mean, that's like $5,000 a week he charges for that little LJ cabin up there. Him and his wife and Paulie have a bunch of properties. So you knew him that way.
4: Yeah.
2: So, you know, he comes in, they buy the building. At that point, I ask him, I said, hey, listen, I was living in Odessa, let me remember? And I'm like,
3: yep.
2: I'm not going to. And it was through this company called Progress Housing. And, Lummy, I just got an oh snap. I must reload. I hope I didn't.
3: Oh, no.
2: Oh, man. Oh, Lummy, look at, I'm getting one of those deals where it just said your device ran into a problem that needs a complete restart. We're just collecting some error information and we'll restart it for you. All right. So I'll tell my Mark Tate Audible story. And then when I get a video reset, I'll go into Words. And by the time we're done in the 5 minutes and 20 seconds of being with Words, I will have been able to restore all of my video tabs. Macho Man has no idea why this is continuing to do this. It's just, I don't know if I got a bug or I don't know, but it usually does it right before we start the show.
3: Of course.
2: And it completely restarts my computer where I lose everything. And then I have to go back and go through Google or whatever the hell I'm using for a browser. And then hit in it. Thank God it remembers what you have up and you can restore all your pages. But it's about a 3 or 4 or 5 minute ordeal. And it completely cripples me for that time. So I'll just audibly tell the story. We'll go into Words. I'm very much more cooler in the pocket.
3: Yeah, no kidding. I was ready for you to just absolutely.
2: No, very much cooler in the pocket. Merch Crick has already blown me in a text that really, really upset me. I had to set her straight a few minutes ago.
5: Oh, boy.
2: Yeah. I was like, Merch, I'm like, Erica, you can't text me this stuff during the show. Like, I'm literally walking a high wire here. Trying to be entertaining, trying to be engaging, trying to run a business. I got a bunch of people that hate me, trying to do bad things about me. And, you know, Lummy, I was told that the city of Tampa got like 100 complaints that I was living above the studios for those 5 years.
3: Are you kidding me?
2: Yep.
3: What are they going to do? Come back and arrest you?
2: Well, no.
4: At that time, you're saying?
2: No, during the 5 year period.
3: Oh, okay.
2: And somebody from the city of Tampa might have been Bubba Army, or at least didn't hate me like much of the city government does, because I was always a big, I'm very critical of the mayor, Jane Castor. I was critical of Bob Buckhorn. He's getting ready to be the new mayor. I guess maybe somebody in the code enforcement division likes me because...
3: So there are a couple because in the code enforcement area are Bub Army because I have run into them.
2: Here's the one thing that saved us is that supposedly you cannot call in a code enforcement violation anonymously. You have to give your information.
4: Hmm.
2: And that stopped a lot of the people that don't want good things for us dead in their tracks because they didn't want... Oh, imagine that. They didn't want to, you know, have to give their information. So I think the city of Tampa had gotten some complaints in the five. I lived there upstairs in the studio. I had a three-bedroom apartment on my side, and then I had a door, and then that said high-voltage room, do not enter, but that actually entered into my living area. And then we had the Clem's Clubhouse portion, which we were public about.
3: Yeah.
2: And then Merch Creek had her merchandising office on one side, and then there's to this day, there's still a bedroom up there as soon as you hit the stairs to the right side, and we had a storage sign on that. Now, every bedroom upstairs had its own window shaker, and we also had two regular AC units as well. But, you know, again, Colton, wired like you a lot, I wanted to keep, you know, wear and tear off my main unit, I got to tell you, man, little window shakers...
4: They'll function great.
2: They are. They may be a little white trash when you see one hanging out a guy's window.
4: Oh, they're for sure white trash.
2: But I mean, they are. They're white trash, but they're white trash that I think people will give you a pass on because, man, they're effective, and you can really subsidize your air by putting a little $300 Amazon window shaker in there. Oh, look at Lummy. I'm getting the restoration portion right, back perfect. Now.
4: And I like here at like nighttime, you know, you got central AC kicking if you're
2: the ambient white noise
4: sound.
2: Yeah,
4: central AC with the window shaker.
2: Oh, ooh. Yeah. So anyway, I had a three bedroom. Tyler had a bedroom. Tyler lived there for the longest time. And then there was a spare bedroom that we called the Jenny Durst suite.
4: Oh, I got her shirt on today. Shout out to Durst.
2: Oh, you do?
4: I do.
3: Nice.
2: I mean, we need to take a screenshot of that and send it to me so I can send it to Jenny.
4: DurstInc.com.
2: So, and then I had a big bedroom with a full-blown kitchen, a huge, 80-inch TV living room with my big leather conversation pit. And then on the Clem's Clubhouse side of it, there was a shower, my bathroom with my bidet where I, you know, that's where I pooped most of the time. And then a fully functioning bedroom. So out of it, we've cleaned it all out, Lummy. Everything's gone except for that one bedroom.
3: Yes.
2: And I'm gonna hang on to that until Mark Tate finally expires my lease. Now, whether that be December 31st or he lets me out a little bit sooner, I can literally be out. The only thing left is a shower with a shower curtain, a little bit of soap, and a bed. I even took the TV down. A bed, a nightstand, and a white trash window shaker. That's all that's left. Me and Merch Creek can unload that stuff in 31 minutes. And, you know, I'll probably just throw the mattress curbside. So, anyway, over the years, maybe 4 years that Alex has been visiting Florida, he always stayed with me in one of my, in that first bedroom. There, Lummy, that's still there.
3: Yeah.
2: Which is right by the shower. So you got a shower, you got a bathroom, you got, you have your television. I had a get a box on there. You got your window. I mean, Colton, you've seen it. It's quite, you wouldn't have a problem with staying the night there with Shelby.
4: Oh, not at all. It's a badass setup.
2: If it means you save $254 from the Holiday Inn Express down the road.
4: Exactly.
2: So Alex is so cheap. And hotels around that area are about what? Let me $250 a night.
3: About that, yeah.
2: $250 a night. If you're going to be in the West Shore area,
3: yeah, $200. If you're staying at the Ramada, that's now closed down.
2: Oh, they did you know Ben Maller used to own that, and he sold it.
3: Did he?
2: Yeah.
3: Oh well, they're tearing it down.
2: Yeah. Well, I'm assuming they're going to put maybe a high end, you know, like something like a Hampton or something a little bit more.
3: Yeah, they're going to put a high end
2: because
3: in
2: that old Ramada was like an old Econo before it got Ramada. It's bad.
4: Yeah, it's like one of those hotels you can like rent the room by the hour.
2: Yeah, it's bad. It's really bad. And like the other hotels around there would be like $210, and it would be like $105.
3: Yep.
2: You know, so like. So anyway, Alex would come, and this is all of his cuts. So he would fly in on Spirit, right? Let me remember, he bought the Spirit like frequent flyer.
4: Yeah, all you can fly, whatever it was.
3: Yeah, all you can fly, yeah.
2: Yeah, yeah, yeah.
3: And he got that for Frontier, too.
2: Yeah, so he got Spirit all you can fly, and then like it's like a $49 buddy pass with the person that's traveling with you. And so he would fly into Tampa. And then he'd get an Uber to the studios. Now, you want to piss off an Uber driver? Summons an Uber and have him come pick you up and then tell him you want to go to 5021 West Nassau. They put it in their little, you know, GPS ways slash, you know, navigation system, and it's $11 fare. Like, oh my God, they're hoping they're going to go to Clearwater or Wesley Chapel or Hernando, you know, or Sarasota. They're going to get like a $80, $90 fare.
4: Meanwhile, they're going right outside the Uber zone.
2: Oh yeah. Literally, Nassau Street is right outside the Uber lockout zone. And so we had to get out of Lummi because it was becoming an Uber depot. I mean, like, the Uber drivers just park one street over, because if Uber does not allow you to circle the airport so that you can get an airport fare. They have, like, a lockout zone, and you have to be outside of that zone. Well, our studios was right on the borderline of the lockout zone, so the next block over, there would literally at any time be 20 Uber drivers sitting in somebody's parking lot.
4: They set up shop. They got Weber grills out there.
2: Yeah, they do.
3: And they trash it, too.
2: So Alex would get an Uber ride to my studios. Now, once, me and Merch Crick, we go to bed at 7:30. So he had the code to get into the gate. He had the code to get into the side door. And then, there was another code to get into the upstairs. And then there was another code to get in the bed. Like, I had it so locked. It was like Fort Knox there.
3: You had to have a
2: code to get in the gate. You had to have a code, all different codes. A code to get in the side door, a code to get into the upstairs door, and a code to get into the bath, into your bedroom, upstairs bedroom, and then another code, Lummi, to get on my side of the house.
4: And that might have been when people started really catching on, because you and Alex would kind of play grab ass on the air about, like, well, do you have this code? Do you have that code? And, like, people are like, how many codes does this apartment complex have?
2: Yeah, exactly. So Alex would... You know, by the time I got up and went to work, by the time I got up and walked downstairs to the studios, I'd see Alex's door shut in the window, and I could hear the window unit going. So he would stay at my place, drive my Crown Vic, leave it on empty, leave McDonald's, Wendy's, Taco Bell, my car was completely trashed. And then, Lummi, he would completely... And then Merch Crick would go out and buy him snacks, like Doritos and all. He'd send a list of the kind of snacks that he wanted. We had a refrigerator over there in the Clem's Clubhouse, Lummi, so we could keep, you know, like, waters and things for our guests. She'd have all that entire bar area lined up with snacks and Oreos and cookies and Chips Ahoy and Pringles and Ruffles and pretzels and all that.
3: You're a great host.
2: I am. I really am.
4: You are a great host.
2: I thank you. I pride myself on, you know, just having snacks and stuff like that. He would completely wipe me out of all my waters, all my snacks. He would leave the bathroom absolutely filthy. And then he would literally leave, like, open water bottles and cookie containers and crumbs and everything.
4: Nicotine patches.
2: When I would go into his room after he would leave, it would be like absolutely, and I kind of, it's borderline disrespectful. So, like, when I go and stay with Larry up in Indiana, well, on my last day that we're there, when we're getting ready to leave, we make sure we clean our bathroom. We make sure that we take all the sheets off the bed and give them to Mary Lou because she's going to put them in the laundry. I make sure my bedroom's completely spotless, no water bottles, no leftover anything. I'll maybe ask Mary Lou if she's got some Pledge or some type of things she like to wipe the countertop or the, you know, I try to really tidy up myself so it at least looks, you know, as less the sheets being on the beds, because most people that entertain guests don't keep the sheets on for the next guest. They do the laundry.
3: Exactly.
2: And they either put a set of new sheets because they got two or three sheet rotation, or you at least launder the bed sheets that people, because nobody wants to sleep on anybody else's bed sheets.
3: No.
2: I'm not even a germaphobe. I'm so much not a germaphobe. Like, if Colton had a bottle of water and I was really thirsty and I couldn't get a bottle of water, I would take his bottle of water. I might take my shirt and wipe around the ring of the top, maybe.
4: I haven't even doing that.
2: But I whatever.
4: Yeah.
2: I mean, I'm not, Colton ain't got herpes or nothing. So I may have to have a word with Alex. Now, Lummi, I don't know, as he comes in for his girlfriend's boob job, if he wants to stay at the studios, which he's very comfortable in and has stayed a lot there. And I really don't care how much he really tears it up, because there's only one bedroom and a shower left. It's quite spooky over there now. Like, there's nothing over there.
3: Yeah, there's nothing.
2: There's not, except the gym equipment, which I'm trying to sell. And but he might want to stay there because it's centrally located, and it's and he's been there before. He knows all the idiosyncrasies of staying there, and he's what, maybe 15, 20 minutes from Dr. Dan's office.
3: Yeah, about that.
2: And it keeps him from being out here. Now, here is a lot nicer. Way nicer, especially with my, you know, gimmick. But I don't know if I want him tearing my place up, and, you know, I don't know if I want him boss hogging and dirtying it up and cluttering up, and, you know, I don't know if I want that. Mm. And Lemmy, has he told you whether he wants to stay? Like, is he anticipating staying at the studios? I think he kind of is.
3: I think he was, unless you told him that he could stay here. Then I think he. I think he started thinking about maybe coming up here.
2: Isn't her name Paige?
3: No, that's his old girlfriend.
2: Oh, Gail. Is it Gail?
3: I don't know what her name is. I try not to remember.
2: I know that she's communicated with Merch Crick and kind of intimated that maybe Merch Crick might have to take care of her a little bit during her, you know, boob job. That she, you know, can Erica kind of nurse her up a little bit.
3: So Merch Crick's going to be a nurse now.
2: I think that they're kind of...
3: She's going to wear like a little nurse outfit too?
2: No, we're not doing any of that, you idiot.
3: Well, no, for you too.
4: I mean, be kind of hot, Bubba.
3: Yeah.
2: I'm beyond that.
4: Hot.
3: Oh.
2: No.
3: Now dress up.
2: I'd just rather have her go nude and see those big knocks hanging out. I mean, you know, what are we playing doctor here? What are we, eighth grade?
3: Yeah.
2: Play doctor? It's coming off. I'm not even really big on negligee or anything like that.
3: I don't need any of that.
2: I need you to be nude and get ready to give me some oral.
4: Yeah, some crotchless stuff's kind of hot.
2: Yeah. Mm-hmm. Crotchless stuff is just made to come off. I mean, why be crotchless? Why not just be nude? Doesn't even serve. I mean, you know.
3: I mean, yeah, Colt, if you're going in public, is that what you're looking for?
4: Public, or? No.
2: Oh. You make Shelby go crotchless in public?
4: No, that's why I don't know where Lummy's coming up with that.
5: He's not part of the solution. He's part of the problem. It's Bubba the Love.
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1: What did Macho Man said he screwed up? I don't know what he... Further elaborate, Macho Man. I haven't...

0: So here's Alex Stein. Let me maybe get a hold of Alex and say, listen, Bubba says you can stay at the studios and act the way you normally do. Or if you're on your best behavior and you're clean and neat, you can stay at the Klim compound.
1: Does he acknowledge the way he is?
0: I don't know. Maybe when we have him on today, we can talk about it.
2: If you ever stayed somewhere, Bubba, like when you stay at Larry Plumber's or stay at Sumo's, do you even bring food into the bedroom?
0: No.
2: Me either.
0: No, that's
1: weird. That's just weird.
0: No, I don't. He does.
2: Oh, not only does he bring food, he leaves the trash.
0: Yeah, not only does he bring... They'll be like, it's not uncommon to walk into Alex's room and find two Pringle cans completely emptied and thrown on the ground, and then like a Chips Ahoy gimmick on the nightstand completely trashed, too.
2: How do you think Stein's apartment or house looks?
0: I don't know.
1: Yes, well, 20 cats.
2: 20 cats, he's and he 20, throws trash everywhere.
0: Yeah. Yeah, I don't know.
1: A couple dogs.
0: Here's Alex at the Dallas City Council meeting. He must have, you know, it's. I think it's always easy picking to be able to go and get content with screwing with the mayor of Dallas. And I don't know that any other form of the media in Dallas busts this guy's balls, but it's all factual and truth. Or they would shut him down. Or I think he actually sued the city of Dallas and won.
1: Yes, he did.
0: For his ability to be able to have a 3-minute, you know, uninterrupted open mic.
3: Eric, you know who I am. I'm Alex Stein, the pimp on a blimp. And you should be ashamed of yourself, Eric. You won't even look at me. And let's just talk about all the L's you've taken. First L, you lost your hair. Second L, you lost weight, then you gained it back. Third L.
0: I mean, this is worse than some of our trolls.
3: Remember how you got caught on the ring bell doorbell camera cheating on your wife, Nikita, in the divorce settlement? Nikita said that you admitted that you cheated on her over 11 times. And you paid the money to her staffer, nearly $100,000, allegedly. Well, just like your wife divorced you, now the Dallas Stars have divorced you. Now the Dallas Mavericks have divorced you. So how many more divorces?
0: Now, are the Mavericks and the Stars both threatening to leave?
1: No, they already are. They're planning on leaving and building a new stadium in North.
0: Out on the outskirts of downtown Dallas
1: not
0: proper?
1: Even on the outskirts. Yeah, it's in Valley View, North Dallas.
0: All right, so it's not in Dallas proper.
1: No.
0: Whereas I'm assuming now their facilities are.
1: They're downtown, yeah.
3: What are we going to do as your term as mayor? You need to really check yourself before you're ready.
4: Point of order, mayor.
3: Because the idea that...
5: State your point of order.
4: This violates our council rules and has become personal.
3: How is it violating any rule? Listen.
5: I'm going to ask you to go ahead and keep your remarks.
3: Okay, of course. Well, I'll just keep my remarks to the city. The fact is, after everything you've lost in this city, Neiman Marcus, AT&T, the list goes on. You have the audacity to try to think that you deserve a new city hall. Are you smoking crack, Mayor? Because I wouldn't be surprised with some of the decisions that you are making. It shows that you have a lack of judgment, a lack of self-awareness, and you should be ashamed of yourself. And this city has got exponentially worse with you as mayor, not better. And that's the only metric of success. Was this city better when you left it? It's not going to be better when you...
0: By the way, Alex Stein at 9:15 today. We're going to bust his balls about how bad of a guest he is, where he's going to stay, the Klim compound or the studio, and if he does...
1: I sent him a message, so...
0: Okay. What did your message say?
1: I said, hey, do you want to stay at the old studios or Bubba's house? If you stay at the old studios, you can just keep being who you are. If you stay at the house, you have to be clean.
0: Oh, nice. Lemmy, that's kind of stiff coming from you, my little stiffy.
1: Well, I mean, listen, I've seen how he leaves your car.
0: Yeah, here's
1: the
0: deal.
1: Disrespectful.
0: You've seen it firsthand.
1: Yes.
0: Yeah.
1: That's why I didn't want him to stay at the Airbnb.
0: So, Colton, here's the deal. I provide him with a car.
2: Yep.
0: I provide him with... couple hundred bucks worth of snacks, provide him with a room, has a badass shower. I provide him with a full-blown, you know, get-a-box type programming on a 60-inch TV. So I'm paying for your room. You're not paying for a room. You're not paying for a car. And I'm paying for the majority of your snacks. And I'm saving you, I bet you I'm saving him well over $1,000.
2: Oh, for sure.
0: Well, he's going to be staying here for a weekend.
2: Yeah.
0: You know?
1: Yeah, he is.
0: So, you know. Maybe 2,000.
2: I just rented a rental car, remember? And it's about $200 a day for a rental car rental.
0: Really?
2: And you factor in $200 a day for a hotel stay.
0: Yeah.
2: So he's got $400 a day in just expenses. If he's staying here for 5 nights, I mean, he's got $2,000.
0: Yeah.
3: We literally lost so many things, all because you've been mayor. So just think about that. You need to look yourself in the mirror. You call yourself a sports fan, yet you don't want to call out Mira Madison when she trades Luka and doesn't even shop him around. You don't even defend our sports teams because you're a coward and you're a wimp. You go cut the ribbon at the ceremony. Remember, we were at that ceremony together? So you're going to go kowtow to these teams, and they don't care about you. They're going to go to Addison. They're going to go to Plano. So all I'm going to say is this. You took a lot of L's this year. We need to stop taking L's. You're not going to get a new City Hall. And, you know, you're not going to get your hair back. But I'll just say this. I'm Primetime Alex Stein. I'm one of the few people that calls it like he sees it. And if we actually had some people up here that actually called it like they see it, instead of going there and pretending to go to the RNC and act like you like Trump, you're
6: That's
3: a fraud.
6: Your time.
3: Thank
0: Ouch.
3: You.
0: Ouch. Tough to sit there. Tough to sit there and listen to that.
1: Listen, just take it.
0: Man, the humanity in today's world.
1: This is why I do not want to fly anywhere.
0: Yeah, I'm flying up to Indiana in August. Then I'll be flying again to Indiana in December.
1: Do you have a nice airline at least?
0: Southwest.
1: Okay, good luck.
0: I paid the extra to be in the front row.
1: Oh, okay.
2: Do you do that just because you like Southwest so much? Because you know, I mean, I've told you, Larry Plumber's told you, know this, that there's easier, cheaper ways to get up there.
0: I know, but it Allegiant and Frontier, the people that fly into South Bend and Fort Wayne, the days that they fly just don't work for me.
2: I get that.
0: So, you know, like I like to... Southwest has a, and first of all, I don't like, I have to be direct. I do not do layovers. I do not. I will not.
2: Well, the Allegiant's direct.
0: I know, but it's like flies in on a Monday and flies back on a Monday. Like there's, you know, there, my, I need to get in on, so on when I fly in August, they have, Southwest has like a flight that leaves at 2:10 direct, which means I can do the show. Right, and I can do the Tuesday show.
2: Yep,
0: and I can get up there and still get to Warsaw by like 7 or 8 o'clock at night because it's a 2-hour drive from Indy, and then I can fly back on Saturday. I like to always fly back on Saturday because it gives me kind of a day to reset and get
2: a little
0: back.
2: Buffer day.
0: Yeah, I don't like flying back on Sunday because literally, like, if something would go wrong or if something would get delayed or a weather delay, like to give myself a 1-day travel buffer for in case something happens.
2: That makes sense.
0: So, you know, that's what wrestlers always did. Like, a lot of times they would fly into a city a day early so that in case... They'd fly in a day early, so in case something happened, you know, weather-wise or what have you, then they had to fly in the day of because it got canceled. They at least have a little bit of a buffer because that's how they got paid. They would, if they weren't there, man, they would were in big trouble. They're all independent contractors, and they had to, you know, now the company would reimburse them for airfare and hotels and rental cars, but, you know, back in the day, before these guys made millions and millions of dollars, you know, like Nash, Hall, Sean, Triple H, and 1-2-3 Kid, they'd all rent one rental car, and they would all four travel together. Then they would get, like, you know, two adjoining bed, you know, Motel 6 gimmicks for $89.
1: I wonder what kind of car they drive, because Nash and Hall are pretty big guys.
0: They'd usually try to get, like, a Lincoln.
1: Oh, okay.
0: Or a Cadillac.
1: Okay.
0: And then the ongoing rib with regards to wrestlers were they would buy the full insurance, like 100%. And that way, even back
2: Why?
0: In the, because then they would do like a crash up derby in the parking lot.
2: Oh, okay.
0: And they would literally the car could barely make it back to the rental company, and they would be like, and if you're fully insured, like Colton, like if you're paying that, you know, and back 20 years ago, like right now, it's like $78 a day to have full insurance.
2: Yeah, because you best believe I opted out of that one.
0: Oh, I did too. Yeah. I use my own car insurance because your own car insurance will cover it up to a point. And if you're chili dog and not trying to, you know, do stupid stuff, the majority of the time, nothing's going to happen.
2: Okay.
0: So they get full insurance, and then they would just drive them literally like they were at the Crash 'Em Up Derby. And they would usually get Cadillacs. But let me, like, back in the day when I used to kind of like when having a cell phone was a little expensive and flying was a little expensive because it kind of keeps the lower ends of society to be able to enjoy those nice pleasures. And it kept the riffraff off the planes and it kept the riffraff off the cell phone. But now everybody has a cell phone and anybody can fly. And this isn't Allegiant, Frontier, Spirit, Southwest, or any of the budget carriers. This is Delta. This is, and by travel standards, Delta, American, United, those are kind of the upper crust gimmicks.
2: Oh, yeah, too rich for my blood.
0: Where they're, you know, like, if Southwest, which is kind of the middle carrier, then you got the budget carriers. So, like, if a Southwest, like, I've often priced out Delta, you know, from Indy, from Tampa to Indy, and Delta would be like $650 each way, whereas Southwest is like $299 each way.
1: Well, you know why?
0: And Allegiant's like $79 each way.
2: Exactly.
1: You know why they're jumping on these flights now? Delta gave credits to Spirit people.
0: Oh.
1: So if you had Spirit tickets, they'd give you, let's say, you know, 90 cents to a dollar.
0: Right, on the rewards program.
1: Exactly.
0: So this is what Delta Air, this happened on a Delta Airlines flight. I just, maybe I'm just getting a little bit old where I don't want to deal with this type of nonsense.
1: I don't want to deal
0: Colton,
1: with this.
0: I mean, Colton, what would you be doing here? Oh, you'd be probably videotaping.
2: Yeah, and staying to myself as quiet as I can.
0: Right. And basically, it's a bunch of people. The majority of them look to seem to be African Americans that are arguing about some type of seat situation on a Delta flight. And Lummy says this might be happening because Delta took on Spirit's Travel Miles program, and people that had Spirit Miles can now send them over to their Delta deal.
1: Yeah, they're trying to be the nice guys.
0: If I'm the Delta CEO, I'm like, you know what? No more Mr. Nice Guy to the Spirit people.
2: Yeah, no
0: I'd
2: kidding.
0: Rather not sell that seat than to have this, because what this is going to do is piss off some of my very good customers that fly Delta exclusively.
1: Can you guys be meet up in first class and
0: no,
1: this is going on?
0: I don't even fly first class anymore. I can't afford it.
1: I've never flown first class.
0: You've never flown first class?
1: No.
0: Oh, I used to. Boy, it's nice. It is really nice.
1: Well, you said you're jet setting, too. I mean, well,
0: I had my own plane, too.
1: Yeah, exactly.
0: You know, but, like, you know, if I didn't fly my own plane, like, my plane can only go, like, the distance it could go to where it started to make sense was Indiana. Like, Warsaw was as far as I could go. I couldn't go really much further than that. And then at that point, you know.
1: But you flew to Cali once, right?
0: No, I never flew. No, I flew a jet. Hogan's jet.
1: Oh, okay.
0: Or Las Vegas. Remember Billy Vegas. Yeah, we flew his dad's Gulfstream.
1: Oh, okay.
0: I mean, I've been to California in private jets a lot, but I think the furthest that I ever flew my Cessna 414 was to Milwaukee.
1: Oh, okay.
0: I think that was the furthest. Or Kalamazoo, something like that. Yeah, that's Delta.
1: That's before they even take off.
0: Oh yeah, that's just them like bickering over who's sitting where.
2: Yeah. You would think there's only two people that need to bicker. The two people that are in the wrong seat, or they think they're in the wrong seat. There's like 20 people yelling at each other.
0: Right. Right. So before we go to words, let me maybe get a little bit more on time. Russell Wilson finalizing a deal. You know, the ex-Giant, ex-Seattle Seahawks, ex-Denver Bronco.
1: Steeler, too, I think.
0: Ex-Steeler. Did he win a Super Bowl?
1: He won two Super Bowls.
0: He won two?
1: Yes.
0: Well, I mean, at that point, he's probably a Hall of Famer, is he not?
1: That's what my question was.
0: People are asking, like, you know. Anyway, he's done. He's officially retiring from the NFL. And he's finalizing a deal to join CBS Sports. I never knew him to be like a very charismatic or overly good-looking guy, you know, like a Tom Brady or a Troy Aikman.
1: Oh, sorry. He went to two Super Bowls, only won one.
0: He won one. Yeah. So he went to two, won one.
1: Yeah. That puts you on the...
0: I don't know, man. I mean, I don't know. But then Dan Marino never, you know, won a Super Bowl or even went to one. And he, yeah, you know, but he had his stats were just... Now, are Wilson's stats impressive? Let's see.
6: And the question to me, Peter...
0: So 47,000 yards, 16th overall, 353 touchdowns, 12th overall, and 32 fourth quarter comebacks, 9th overall with one championship. That's right there on the tweener.
1: Yeah.
6: You take a look at his career numbers there. The question to me, Peter, is if Russell Wilson ever plays another game, does he wind up in the Hall of Fame?
7: I don't know. Grinny, I know these voters.
0: Now, these guys, let me, get paid far more money than we do to be absolutely 100% sports experts, and they have the same kind of conversation we're having. It's like, I don't know. I mean, it's not like a sure thing. Because, you know, he, but then, you know, you do have to factor in he did win a championship. He did, he won a Super Bowl. So that's certainly Hall of Fameable.
2: 10-time Pro Bowler.
0: 10-time Pro Bowler.
2: The only quarterback in NFL history with at least 30 touchdown passes and fewer than 15 interceptions in four straight seasons.
1: Well, let me ask you, is Eli Manning a Super Bowl champion?
0: Well, hold on
1: I'm sorry, is he a Hall of Famer?
0: With the stats that Colton just gave me, I think he makes it in.
1: Yeah, but is Eli Manning a Hall of Famer?
0: Yep.
1: Well, he's not in there either.
0: He was a two-time Super Bowl champion.
1: But he's not in there yet.
0: Well, that's, hold on. Eli Manning gets in before this guy does. If they put this guy in and not Eli, Eli won two Super Bowls.
1: Correct.
0: Like that, I mean, I don't even care what your stats are at this point. You won two Super Bowls.
7: I know how it works. Like, he was a 10-time Pro Bowler. Every other quarterback who's been a 10-time Pro Bowler is securely in the Hall of Fame. So you would say yes.
0: You know, I got to say yes. I got to say, yeah. I mean, one, it's absolutely a misjustice that Eli is not in there.
1: Yeah.
0: He and it's, he can't help it that his brother, you know, was a better player than him. But I don't think, did Peyton win two?
1: Yes, he did.
0: All right, so they both won two.
1: Yeah, he won Colts.
0: Peyton had more impressive record. It was probably better skill set. But if you're talking about pure championships, they both had the same.
1: Correct.
7: But those 10 Pro Bowls happened at a point of his career where he was never first-team All-Pro. He was never the MVP. He had one of the best defenses ever surrounding him. And since those years, it has been such a drop-off.
0: I think this guy's right. What hurt Russell Wilson is not his, you know, his best days in Seattle. What hurt him is his last 5 years in the league, he was a bust.
1: Yeah, he was.
0: That's kind of what hurt him. Had he ridden out 2-3 years earlier, last four seasons with Denver, Pittsburgh, and the Giants, 17-27, 61 TDs, 27 interceptions. That's not Hall of Fame type numbers.
1: No.
0: Now, earlier in his career, you know, one-time Super Bowl champion, two-time Super Bowl participant, 10-time Pro Bowler, that's certainly Hall of Fame, but maybe you're only as good as maybe as your last few seasons.
7: Such a demise in Denver, nothing in Pittsburgh, and really nothing with that year in the Giants.
0: And didn't Denver just absolutely give the farm away for him?
1: Yes, they did.
0: Wasn't it two firsts and like 2 seconds and a zillion bucks or something like that?
1: Yeah, really set up and traded a bunch of players. The biggest contract
0: in NFL history at the time.
7: Yeah. Almost talking themselves out of putting Russell Wilson in the Hall of Fame. So it's a fascinating candidacy. I don't think he's first ballot, but I think he certainly has an argument to get in at some point.
6: Well, I mean, just you guys, if you're playing against Philip Rivers or Russell, you're playing against Eli or Russell, you're playing against Ben Roethlisberger or Russell, forget about Aaron Rodgers. He's going to the Hall of Fame, first ballot, nothing to talk about.
7: Matt Ryan.
6: But the three guys, yes. Matt Ryan's a good one.
7: Yeah.
6: Yes. I was trying to think of guys who recently got finished up. Like, where does he stack up? Because there's going to be a log jam, as there tends to be with these things. Matt Ryan was an MVP, didn't win a Super Bowl. Russell Wilson wasn't an MVP.
0: I, before I go to words, not to get too far down the rabbit hole on this, I think that he makes it, but it's not a first ballot. Like, it's not the very first time that he's eligible. Maybe it's the next one two.
1: I would say it's probably like, he'd probably be fourth, fifth year.
0: Yeah, something like that.
1: I mean, they didn't even put Bill Belichick in his first year. He's still not even in.
0: Who?
1: Bill Belichick.
0: Oh, that's right. But Robert Kraft is.
1: Yeah, they put Robert Kraft and left him out.
0: So when we return, man, I get really tired of talking about this war. I really do.
1: Yeah.
0: Because we don't know what's real. Is what the president's telling us real? Is what Iran is telling us is real? Is what Bibi Netanyahu and Israel and the ceasefire that they supposedly agreed to last night? And so you see, you know, you wake up in the morning and you start prepping for the show and you see the nightly news from last night and They're reporting that everybody's playing nice, and then Lemmy, like, literally before the show starts, 8 seconds before the show starts, it's like, oh my God, they just bombed each other again. You know, within the last 30 minutes, we've had some activity. I don't know that anybody really is recognizing any type of ceasefire. It seems like this is kind of the Wild West, and people are just blowing bombs off when they want to. And
1: well,
0: then,
1: Israel said
0: blaming it on the next guy.
1: Yeah, Israel says even with the ceasefire, they're going to still stay in southern Lebanon and fight.
0: Yeah. So, like, I don't know, man. I don't know. I just know this. Regardless of who and your political affiliation, you identify as a Democrat, Republican, Libertarian, Independent, in the middle, or you don't care. And I think I'm all of those. I wear all those hats. Sometimes, like, I'm kind of getting to the point where I don't care. I don't really drive that much. I don't really spend that much on gas. I'm kind of a recluse here at the Klim compound. And what am I going to do about it? I don't even like to have, like, I don't even like to have political discussions off of the show, because it's just... Everybody's just got a unbelievable different opinion, and and here's the deal. Why are we even talking about it? We can't do anything about it.
1: No.
0: I'm not running for office. I'm not endorsing anybody that is. I'm just trying to live my life. And unfortunately, I'm living in a country that allows me to make a living at what I'm doing now, because I don't know that I have any other skill set. But, I'm able to grift and bamboozle my way into a little bit of a living here, living a good life because of my unbelievable girlfriend, Merch Crick. Without her, I'd be nothing.
2: Of which, I just saw her out there pressure washing everything.
0: Really?
2: Yeah.
0: Well, that's great.
1: She's working.
2: She's working hard.
0: Yeah. So anyway, I'm kind of over it. And now I'm like, well, we need to get this done by 4th of July. Like, I don't really care. I mean, Trump's doing himself dirty. The longer he goes, the worse it's going to be for him. But I don't care about him. I don't care. He never did anything for me. He didn't care about me. He certainly knows who I am.
1: He sure does.
0: I've met him before. I met him at Howard Stern's wedding. I was from me to Colton from him.
1: What did he say to you?
0: He just like, hey, baby. That's it.
1: Oh.
0: Because Howard introduced us.
1: Oh, okay.
0: I was like, nice to meet you. Or like, I think I said nice to meet you. I was like, yes. Me and Hatley went over there.
1: You knew all about, what happened.
0: Well,
1: and,
0: but at that,
1: yeah, that was
0: at that point. Yeah, it was.
1: It was after.
0: Yeah. Oh, yeah. I didn't even know what was happening at that time.
1: Oh, I know. I was just
0: By the way, video killed the radio star. Go try to find it on Amazon Prime and Apple TV. It's a good watch. It really is. And I think Mark Tate and some of the people that are behind the doc, Lemmy, are working and talking to Tubi right now about it going up on Tubi.
1: Oh, that'd be great.
0: For free.
1: Nice.
0: And then you enter into like an advertising agreement where you start getting a percentage of the ads that play. And they're going to cut it into like a three-part series.
1: Oh, good.
0: Instead of being 2 hours and 30 minutes, which I've always said it's about 15 minutes too long.
1: But you put it at three parts.
0: You make it a three-part, 50-minute episode gimmick, and I think it plays much better that way.
1: Oh, yeah.
0: And, you're getting ads. And how many people would watch Video Killed the Radio Star if you didn't have to rent it or buy it?
1: Paper towel, Willie, $50.
0: I mean, that's speaking your language, Colton.
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0: I saw this today. I'm going to get into the Iranian Congress, I guess, tried to vote yesterday.
1: Yeah.
0: To try to shut the war down. And it lost by just like maybe 5, 6, 8, 10 votes.
1: Yeah.
0: It shouldn't have been as close.
2: I will refer to the statement that was.
0: Hold on. I'm sorry. And it shouldn't have been. What might have been a little bit more, you know, Republican based had there not been a few Republicans that flip flop applesauce on the deal.
1: Yeah, four jump ship voted for it to ship vote down.
0: Do I have that story? Is there specifically a story about that, or is it this within this story right
1: here?
0: No,
1: it's on. Let me send that back to you.
0: What the story?
1: Yes.
0: All right, send it to me here. We'll get into this. It sounds like this really is part of the legal process, and that being, you know, I think if I had Dan and Jay in here Monday or Tuesday, and I was talking about the importance of voir dire. And when you're in the middle of going to a jury trial, you have to select the jury, and that process is called voir dire. It's some type of Latin term to mean like pick or something like that. And you got to pick the jury. And within picking the jury, there's all these rules where they give each side, the prosecution and the defense, various preemptive strikes. Did you send it to me, Lemmy?
1: Not yet. Sorry.
0: Yeah, get it to me. I got my box open. I'll put it over there. You get various preemptive strikes, and you know, like three. I think you get three preemptive. The judge determines on how many preemptive strikes you get, and it's a lot of time has to do with, I think, and I could be completely wrong, but it's just my experience and my opinion, and I could be wrong. I'm not a lawyer, but I play one on the radio. And that I think the preemptive strikes might have something to do with how many people are in the jury pool. But I think it's three. But maybe I think that Your Honor can give you potentially more. But you each, thank you, Lemmy. That's it right there?
1: Yeah.
0: Okay. Let me just put that right there. Oh, it's not very long at all.
1: No.
0: And so, you know, that's the rules. You got. Each side gets, you know, these preemptive strikes. And, you know, if you got a person on that, you know, you're let's say you're on the prosecution or the defense side, and you're, you know, you see some people that absolutely probably will not go your way for whatever reason. Maybe you do a jury questionnaire, and you have the jury answer this questionnaire, like, you know, do you like law enforcement? Have you ever had any let's say that you were dealing with a police brutality case, and some, you know, Hispanic man got beat up by the cops, and he went on to sue the agency and the municipality and potentially the cop personally, civilly. And so not criminally, but civilly. The guy didn't get busted criminally. They obviously didn't feel he didn't do anything criminal, but he goes on the civil deal. Well, you know. You want people on the jury that don't like cops, right? That's kind of like the sweet spot. If you're the guy that got his ass kicked by the cops and you're suing the cops, probably some of the questions that your lawyers might ask the jury is, have you ever had a bad interaction with a police officer? Do you, for the most part, like law enforcement or not? And, you know, you get some guy, Colton, that has like had a couple bad experiences with cops and he doesn't like it. You want that guy on the jury.
3: So let me ask you then, is the lawyer able to just say no to a juror due to like race, like anything, like a race?
0: It doesn't, as long as you don't, if you haven't exhausted your three strikes, but your strike can be for any reason.
3: So if the guy comes in wearing a thin blue line shirt, well.
0: Nope. And you're like, hey man, that is, you would definitely exhaust one of your three on that guy.
3: Okay.
0: Or a guy came in and he'd be like, you know, yeah, I'm a police officer. And my dad was a police officer, and I, you know, have been a 20-year veteran of a, you don't want that guy on the jury.
3: Yeah, but when you got my brother-in-law that comes in who's a gangster and a gentleman.
0: No, you want
3: you might
0: that
3: want
0: guy.
3: Him.
0: But here's the deal.
3: I'm with you.
0: But here's the deal. Here's the deal. Guess who doesn't want that guy?
3: The opposite side.
0: The prosecution. So as I'm striking the cop that they want, they're striking the gentleman gangster.
3: Okay.
0: So it's just it's a real big shell game, and there's a lot of posturing and there's a lot of strategy and everything. And, you know, so but it's it it it's

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1: So I think that this is all about that. And
2: no, people are not happy about that. Well, there's certain people that aren't happy about this.
1: And I don't think I have to give any back fodder to this, because I think this pretty much lays it out.
2: Yeah, it should.
1: And it's a white former high school football player, right?
2: Yeah, well, we talked about this when it happened. If you remember, it was at the track event. The white kid was sitting under his tent with his school, and the black kid was coming over and wanted to sit down in his seat or something like that. And the white kid was like, "Hey, it started to rain." He's like, "You got to get out. We can't sit. We can't fit everyone
3: at
2: here."
3: At the track meet.
2: Yep. And the white kid
1: asked the black kid to leave.
3: Yeah. Now, they're from opposing schools.
2: Yeah.
1: Right? And it was the white kid's tent.
2: Correct.
1: So, or at least his school tent.
2: His school tent where
1: right.
2: he was supposed
1: so,
2: to be.
1: So, you know, at that point, I don't know if you can kick a guy out or not, but he did. He kicked the black guy out. The black guy came back and killed him.
3: Yeah, well, he stabbed him, I think.
2: Yeah, he stabbed him. He, I guess like the black kid said that the white kid made him fearful for his life.
1: Yeah. So. Now, this people are freaked out over this. The media doesn't want us talking about it because he's white and the killer is black, and that doesn't ever seem to garner as much. You can't really gin people up on the big racial war or get race bait or whatever, and it always seems like, you know, the media doesn't really cover these type of stories. But if it was opposite, it's been my understanding, you know, that they always make a big deal about it.
2: Well, now they're covering a lot, because now they're saying, besides the fact of what the true crime is, they're saying it's unfair to them because it's now a...
1: Well, now, hold on now. So, here's the deal. So, I'm going to read the actual description of what happens here, and then I'll throw it over to the guy, you know, reporting live for the 3-minute and 27-second story on the courthouse steps. So, this is what the backstory is. The Carmelo Anthony murder trial of Austin Metcalf officially has zero black jurors. Infuriating Anthony, the African-American guy, is Mr. Anthony, Carmelo Anthony. He's the black guy who stabbed the white kid to death. And the jury has been seated. Why would they be so upset? Because they were hoping for an anti-white jury. The prosecution said that the crime did not require a diverse panel of jurors, per CBS. 12 jurors, 6 alternatives have now been chosen. Justice for Austin Metcalf. The media doesn't want us talking about this because it's white and the killer is black. Well, here's the deal. The jury pool is a very random, who they send a jury note, you know, you have to do jury duty notice to, is all based on who registers to vote in your county or in your state if it's federal. So if you're not registered to vote, you're never going to get called to be a juror, ever. It's all based on the voter registration logs and rolls. And so a lot of people feel as if that's their civic duty to go and be on a jury. Now, myself, I don't got time for it. They pay you like $47 a day, then they feed you lunch. And listen, here's the deal. As an employer, you cannot, it is very much an employment violation, and you will get in trouble by the state. They will come and fine you and make life very rough on you. If a guy comes to you, an employee comes to their boss and said, "Listen, I've been summoned for jury duty, and I've been selected to be a jury on this particular case, however big or small it is. And you have to let him off work or her off work paid." Paid.
3: Paid? What if they're an hourly employee?
1: Will you check me on that?
2: Yes.
1: But I thought, Colton, it's paid.
3: Okay.
1: And you...
4: Lummy, I swear to God, you better never say you're after jury duty.
1: Lummy, so listen, I've been summoned because I'm registered to vote. I've been summoned for jury duty, and I don't...

0: even go to the jury room. I walk right up to the clerk's office and I say, hey, I'm Bubba the Love Sponge. Here's my ID. And I'm part of the media. And I can't be on, like, you know, part of the, if you're part of the media, you can't be on a jury trial. You can't. Because I could be sitting here talking about it all day, and it's not going to be fair to both sides. Prosecution, you know, may find it if I'm not digging it, you know, or they would sequester me potentially. But, you know, if you're part of the media or somebody famous or an athlete or something like that, usually they will disqualify you immediately. And I've only been summoned to jury duty 3 different times. I literally walked into the clerk and they gave me a little pass.
1: It looks like under federal law, there's no requirement for an employer to pay an hourly employee time spent.
0: Okay,
2: but let's be honest. If we were to ever, like me or Lami or anybody were to get called to jury duty, and we tell them that, you know, we don't need to tell them. They know we're affiliated with you.
0: They're not going to pick you.
2: No.
0: Absolutely not.
2: No.
0: And all you have to do, Lami, is say, hey, listen, I'm a co-host on the Bubba the Love Sponge show, which makes you part of the media.
1: That's right.
0: I cannot be fair and imbalanced because all we do is talk about how we feel about certain things. And I don't know how Bubba's going to feel about this particular case, and he can blow your case right out of the water.
1: That's right.
0: So they're never going to pick you.
1: Perfect.
0: So, but here's the deal. You know, so if you want to be a juror, register to vote, and eventually, probably sometime in your lifetime, you'll get called to jury duty. Now, whether you want to go and be a juror, I kind of would like to be. I really would. I'd like to be a jury on a real high-profile, like, murder-type case. But I, quite frankly, don't have the time.
1: No.
0: Do you know how many thousands of dollars a week I would lose? And it would tank my business if I had to, like, let's say, there's some juries that go, there's some trials. How long did the OJ trial go for? 2 months?
1: Yeah, about that.
0: Yeah, I can't be out of work for 2 months. So
1: you better just hope that book that you write's really good.
0: Yeah.
1: And get paid.
0: Exactly. So here's the deal, man. Like, but fundamentally and you know, like, by the law, if the prosecution and the defense, so the Carmelo Anthony, you know, lawyers and the defense, if they went through voir dire and it was legal and it was sanctioned by the judge and the judge officially seated the jury, which means there's nothing that happened funny business wise, and everybody used their preemptive strike, and let's say that there were 3 African Americans that were in the jury pool, and the prosecution used their 3 strikes to strike out the 3 black people, and it end up being an all-white jury, there's nothing.
2: That's the problem.
0: There's nothing anybody can do.
2: Okay.
0: It's within the rules. And I'm sorry that you don't like the fact that there's no African-Americans. One, you might want to get a hold of the African-American community where this jury's being held and say, hey, go register to vote so that we can be better represented on jury trials. There's probably a large percentage of African-American people in this particular community. Wasn't it in Texas?
1: Yeah, it was somewhere in Texas.
0: Yeah. Within this small little pissant town of Texas, where whatever it may or may not be.
2: Frisco, Texas.
0: Yep. You know, maybe there's a large percentage of African-Americans that have not registered to vote. Hence, they won't be called to jury deal. Hence, the African-American community will not be properly represented in jury trials, where African-Americans should be well represented and have a say-so in what happens judicially and have a say-so in how really important high-profile cases like this go. If there were more African-Americans that showed up for jury duty because more of them registered to vote, then potentially you wouldn't be having this issue. But if it was all done within the preemptive strikes, and they had 3, and the prosecution had 3, and the Anthony people had 3, and the prosecution, there was 3 or 4 African-Americans there, and they used their 3 on the, and then the other African-American somehow didn't get picked or got disqualified, that, I'm sorry.
1: It's just the way it
0: happens.
1: Please
0: encourage your fellow African-American person in Frisco, Texas, to go register to vote. They'll then get called for jury duty and stuff like this won't happen. I'll do the story next, and then we'll get into the Congress is trying to shut the war down, and quite frankly, I'm kind of epic furied out.
1: Yes.
0: And unfortunately, it ends up being our clickbait every day because you just can't get... When we sit here and research the hottest stories that are going on and what's trending right now amongst not just what we like, but just national, international, and global news, the top eight things are about this stupid-ass war. So you can't get around it. And we'll get into it next.
3: Torture never stops. 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
4: Premium still tripled.
5: No, they're going to triple when the subsidy goes away.
4: Oh, okay.
5: So she was like, look, we can't do... I will agree fully with everybody. The ACA is not a great system. It's not perfect, okay?
4: Can we
5: improve it as a country.
4: We can.
5: We can, absolutely.
4: I mean, is the premise of it good?
5: Yes, there are things about it that are good. It eliminates risk from the equation. So, you know, what it does is it spreads the risk out amongst everybody. The problem with it, the ACA, is it tries to be a universal system in a privatized way, and that results in it being very expensive still. They got to come up with another idea for it in this country.
4: Well, here's the thing.
5: Trump's been talking about it for 5 years he's been president.
4: Don't you think fundamentally the root of the problem are the healthcare companies? That's and the profits that they make and how much they gouge, whether you're on ACA or you're on through your business or you buy your own health insurance. The problem is healthcare insurance for a guy like me is $1,700 a month. Yeah. That's the problem.
5: If you're getting it through the ACA, you're potentially looking at $3,400 to $5,000 a month. If you're in the marketplace.
4: That's the problem in itself is the price point of what healthcare insurance costs. And we've got to, I mean, I don't know, don't we have anti-gouging laws within our country, or is our private sector businesses allowed to make as much as they can? You know what I'm saying? Like, I mean, can the government step in and regulate the healthcare industry? Not to the point of giving you free healthcare, but to, you know, keep the one guy got murdered because of it. The one CEO of United got murdered
5: in a world full of Marios. Be a Luigi.
4: But I, you know what? I think we'll go into words with that one. Thanks.
6: 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We'll be back after these words.

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2: When we started today, we were only 250 YouTube subs away from our next threshold. 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I'm a
3: Shaq Fu Radio, $20.
4: No, is that Gentry?
2: Yes, it Gentry. Is.
4: Gentry.
2: Gentry. I got your contract. I'm going to be looking at it.
4: Text me, Gentry.
2: So I know there's 250 of you out there that all you need to do is hit the notification and join button on our YouTube channel. It costs you nothing, my friend, and it does a lot for us. Thank you. Also, the thumbs up. We've not hit 1,000. Now, we got close a couple times, but and I think it was like 1059.50, but we've never not hit 1,000. Gene Lasker smokes.
3: Everybody.
2: He smokes 1,000 by usually 8 o'clock. Brian's probably second and quick to the 1,000 thumbs up threshold.
3: Yeah.
2: Yesterday was the last penny our United States Mint or Treasury Department or whoever makes our money. Yesterday, the last penny that our government will ever make was made yesterday. We're no longer making pennies.
5: Is this racist that it's the only brown coin we're getting rid of?
6: It's copper.
2: It's not even copper.
6: I know. It's not since 1980 something.
2: Yeah, 80. I think it might have been 86. Might have been the last year that it was actually copper.
5: Would you dispute that it has a color? A hue, perhaps?
2: I would. Yeah. I think with everything being digital and... Now, will this
6: 1982.
4: Nobody ever needed a penny.
2: Mushroom Mitch says $25 for Brian's deep cuts. PayPal, Venmo, Cash App, at the Bubba Army. We don't need pennies.
4: Take a penny, need a penny.
2: Will that make, like, pennies? Will people start now, Brian, hoarding pennies now because they don't make them anymore and, you know, they're supposedly might be worth something, I don't know, 100 years from now?
6: I don't know.
4: Brian and I have been loading up on 1957 rare pennies, Bubba, for the last two years.
2: Wheat pennies?
4: We've been ready for this.
2: Look up the year that they switched from the wheat penny to the whatever's on the
6: Lincoln,
2: back.
6: Lincoln
2: Memorial penny. Now, I think wheat pennies...
6: It's Monticello, right? It's the Jefferson's thing,
2: yes,
6: on the back?
2: But I think wheat pennies might have some value. There are pennies that are very valuable.
4: Coins are a big deal. Coins get sold on eBay as much as anything else does.
3: Yeah. 1959.
2: 1959 was the last time that was a wheat penny.
6: So there's a Lincoln penny 1982 and 1982 D transitional that apparently is worth some money. People sell those for a lot. You have the 1970 S small date Lincoln penny. I guess one of the dates was printed, the year was printed smaller.
2: Coins are worth more when there's a mess up.
6: Yeah.
2: Yeah.
6: Like, errors.
2: Yeah, like striking errors or, you know, the mint was, the 7 was a little off one day because of guy, whatever. That's when they're worth a lot.
7: Everybody, this is the last one.
2: I think they're going to put the last one in the Smithsonian. This was the last penny ever struck.
5: They should throw it in a wishing well.
7: Any final words for the penny?
2: They should bury it at sea with Osama bin Laden.
8: Bless America.
7: Yes, yeah, bless America. And we're going to save the taxpayers $56 million.
2: So they're saying that we're going to save the taxpayers $56 million on not making pennies anymore.
4: It could have started a few years ago. We would have probably been okay.
2: Yeah.
6: So the most valuable penny is worth over $2 million.
2: Okay.
6: It's from 1943.
2: Mm-hmm.
6: It's made of copper. When they, because of the war, were switching over to steel. and there was only one known to exist printed at the Denver Mint. So the 1943 D is a one of a kind, and it's in uncirculated condition, worth $2.4 million.
2: I mean, does somebody got it?
6: I don't know.
7: Last one. 3, 2, 1.
5: That was kind of underwhelming.
6: That was completely underwhelming.
2: Well, let's see if the guy goes in there and grabs it and shows everybody, right? He's got gloves on. All right, here we go. Let's go in there to the striking machine, the press, if you will. Everybody stand back. Everybody stand back. I'm grabbing a penny.
3: Wow.
2: Everybody stand back. I'm grabbing the last penny known to man.
7: No, it don't matter.
2: Oh, it cut off. I can think that's how.
5: This is like the last Cheeto. Like, it's so insignificant.
2: I know, but if you think about it, like, when's the last time our government didn't make a piece of, you know, money? Like, when's the last
5: time? Did they stop making the $2 bill?
2: No, they still make the $2. Yeah. I think they still make the $2 bill. I think they used to make a $1,000 bill.
3: They did. I think you had $500 bill.
6: Didn't they have $1 million bill at one point?
3: Yeah. And $500.
2: Yeah, I mean, like, those are probably worth tons of money. They had, I think in the 60s, they stopped making $1,000 bills. I'd love to have a $1,000 bill, wouldn't you?
3: Yeah.
2: Yeah. I mean, you know, I'd probably spend it.
5: So just because they're not making pennies anymore doesn't mean there's not going to be pennies. Because people are like, what if something costs, you know, $10.01? I'm like, there's still pennies. They're not collecting them and throwing them away.
6: Well, the retailers have said some retailers have gone away from pennies anyways, and they'll just round up or down.
2: Either 5 or 0.
6: Yeah.
2: I think Walmart's one of them where everything's either a 5
6: or
2: a 0.
6: Well, I mean, with tax and everything, you still can get pennies involved, but 0, 0, 1, 2 gets rounded down, 3, 4 gets rounded up. So 1, 2 gets rounded down to 0, 3, 4 gets rounded up, and, you know, if you have enough transactions, then it will eventually balance out.
8: The United States in an attempt to extort American taxpayers for hundreds of billions of dollars for illegal aliens and people that came into our country illegally from gangs, from prisons, from mental institutions, and wanted to pay them $1.5 trillion.
2: Brian, is this true?
6: No, no, no.
2: So he's saying that the reason
5: Brian,
2: why they...
5: Come on.
2: No, Brian will be honest. Brian will be 100% honest.
6: It's not true. It was not $1.5 trillion going to illegals. It provides health care, health insurance when they go to ERs.
2: That's one thing you and Dan agree on, because Dan said, listen, the Obamacare is not for immigrants, but immigrants will never be turned down when they go to an emergency room because we don't let people die in the emergency room. We take care of them.
6: We don't check your status. We don't care.
2: That's how immigrants get health care when they go to an emergency room. Even Dan said that. He's like, you know, it's not part of the Obama Affordable Care Act. It is the fact that immigrants, anybody for that matter, a homeless person, an illegal immigrant can walk into an emergency room with a gunshot wound and they're not going to let you die. I think they're going to try to save you. Maybe.
6: Now, unless if you got an organ donor on your license.
2: Now, if you got an organ donor with American Blue Cross Blue Shield.
5: What, they just ignore you until you die in the waiting room? If you're an organ donor?
2: I know, but if you got good insurance, man, they'll go to town on you.
6: Yeah.
2: They'll take your every test known to man.
5: Oh, they dusted off machines to come do Gene because of his insurance.
2: Gene told him, hey, let me tell you something. I got the best insurance there is. Every machine you got, hook me up to it.
8: Aliens and people that came into our country illegally from gangs, from prisons, from mental institutions, they wanted to pay them $1.5 trillion, which would have really hurt our healthcare businesses and our recipients.
2: I don't think our healthcare businesses are hurting very bad right now. Brian, I think during the hot mic said that the healthcare industry made 90.
6: No, just United Healthcare.
2: Just United Healthcare made 90 billion. 90. Hold on, 90
6: billion.
2: Billion
6: in profit the last 2 years. So the last 2 years, $180 billion in profit, not counting fiscal year 2025.
2: You don't think the government needs to step in and say you are gouging the American public and this has to stop?
6: Yes, they do.
8: At levels never seen before.
2: I mean, when a hurricane comes and you have your little convenience store and you're selling, you know, cases of water for $42, they come and arrest you, don't they, Brian, for gouging?
6: Yep.
2: Yeah. Well, I mean, same thing.
6: Yeah, declare a national healthcare state of emergency.
2: Right. And say, listen, you know, this you're charging this guy $1,800 a month for healthcare when he should be charging him $450 a month.
8: Today, we're sending a clear message that we will never give in to extortion, because that's what it was. They tried to extort. The Democrats tried to extort our country. In just a moment, I'll sign a bill exactly like we asked Democrats to send us all along, many days ago. This cost the country $1.5 trillion, this little excursion that they took us on.
2: That's Trump's... little mini press conference on the government shutdown ending. Here is, I think...
9: Let's bring in Georgia Congressman Rich McCormick. Congressman, good morning to you. On the scheduling front, can we expect the government to...
2: What, are you going to the prom there, Rick? What the hell? What's your hair? I mean, the only person... I mean, bow ties are tough to pull off. Although, Brian, I've seen you pull off a bow tie.
6: Yeah, you kind of have to have a fat face.
9: Officially reopen tomorrow.
10: I sure hope so. I'm looking forward to getting back to work and actually doing the people's will. I'm excited about it, and it's about time.
9: Okay, so one unnamed House Democrat characterized the deal this way. I feel like Republicans took our first and second born child, and we got a bundt cake in return. So a lot of Democrats are unhappy that their fight over health care is over for now. What are your reflections on the past 40-plus days, and anything we can take away from this?
10: Well, it really worries me that the American people get the wrong message. I want to make sure that everybody realizes this is unprecedented. This has never been done in the history of America, where they actually shut down the government over a clean CR, something the Democrats had a vote had actually agreed on historically on funding at their COVID levels, something they voted for, something they also realized would not be permanent. They could never get this when they're in the majority, and they wanted to get this in the minority. If we gave in to them, this would change the way we did government forever, that you could rule from the minority. It's absolutely absurd. I'm glad we're past it. I hope it never happens again. I don't want to get rid of the closure vote, but what I would like to see is when we do something like this, if they do shut down the government again, that we fund the military, that we fund people who are actually working.
2: I think we should pass legislation, Brian, like a kicker deal. You know, remember when the states had anti-abortion kickers where if Roe v. Wade ever got turned over, then they automatically went to like zero tolerance abortions. And then they all had to go like Kansas and Nebraska. It went to referendum. Then the next referendum, the next, you know, vote that they had. And every one of those states wanted abortion in some case, in some way, shape or form. Maybe some was whittled down as late as, you know, as early as 6 weeks, and some that went to, you know, like second term. But like they have these, you know, kicker laws and stuff like that. And I think that we should come up with, I think, bipartisan legislation that has the Republicans and the Democrats say that if indeed we ever stop, you know, how many times has this happened in our lifetime? Maybe 10?
6: What?
2: If the government shut down.
6: Oh, yeah. Probably around 10, 15.
2: Yeah. So 10, 15 times we've had this big, who's got the bigger D? Who's got the majority? Who's got the more votes? It's
3: 21 times the government has shut down.
2: 21 times. But how many times in our lifetime?
6: 76 to 2019. Yeah. So all of those were during your lifetime, yeah, old man.
2: Everybody in this room was born in 76.
6: Oh, really?
2: Yeah. What year were you born in?
6: 82.
2: Oh.
6: Boomer. Lummy was born in 83.
3: 84.
6: 84. Seth was born in 82. You're the only old head in this room.
2: Well, if you can do a better job, come on back.
6: Oh, that's where you go? That's where you go to?
2: I mean, yeah. The old timer can still pull one out, buddy.
3: Well, I can be born in the 70s if you want to. Yeah.
4: So anyway. There's nothing upset. You've seen something historical. You've seen every government shutdown.
2: I've seen more than you guys have seen.
4: That's true.
2: And here's the deal. It's ridiculous.
4: It's absolutely on both sides of the fence. It's who's got the big sling and D, who's got the leverage, who can posture, who can get what they want. It's never, ever a bipartisan agreement. It's never friendly. It's always about politics. And I think there should be maybe even an amendment to our Constitution, where an amendment to our Constitution where, you know, I don't know what the next amendment would be. What are we up to now, like 26, something like that? How many amendments do we have to our Constitution?
6: Sounds about right.
4: Hey, Alexa. Good morning. Good morning, Alexa. Alexa, hello.
11: I'm not quite sure how to help you with that.
4: You can. Hey, Alexa, how many?
6: 25 currently.
4: I was close.
6: 25 functioning, but there have been 27 ratified.
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4: Oh, no, that's nothing I can afford. Get the hell out of here.
11: Alexa Plus is free during early access.
4: Alexa, shut up.
12: Boy, she's really just turned into a whore, dude.
4: She's like, you know, what's next? She's going to start begging for Venmo, PayPal, and Cash App?
12: Yeah, I don't think, Bubba, I think you might have to smash her and get, I don't know, do a Siri deal or something.
4: But, like, you know, we should have, you know, an amendment to our Constitution, whereas if our government goes into a governmental shutdown, that there are sections of our government that stays funded, and you set aside however many billions.
6: They don't even need an amendment. They just need to pass a law in Congress about it. We've gotten to this absurd point where neither side wants to agree to anything. If one side wants it, it's the devil. Even if it's good for the American people in the moment. Now, look, you can hate Obamacare all you want. Where is the alternative?
4: Oh, I don't hate it. I'm just saying, like,
6: no, it sucks. What I'm saying is it sucks. It's a giveaway to the health insurance companies for the most part.
4: I would hate it more if they had something that was better that they were not trying or open to try. If they had spent, I don't know how many years, in developing something that was better for America, but they don't have, you have to almost keep the Affordable Care Act because they've not given us an alternative.
6: Well, Donald Trump's been talking about it. Big, beautiful plan. It's going to be the most amazing. I need two more weeks. I need two more weeks. I need two more weeks.
4: Great.
6: You know, at some point, he's got to be held accountable for his failure in leadership to come up with something.
4: The first thing we need is have a bill in Congress, you know, where however you do this, that governmental shutdowns can happen, but the air traffic controllers, SNAP benefits, the military.
6: So what are we doing? Just shutting down national parks? That's it? The government shuts down? Yosemite's closed, but everything else is open? You named like 80% of government spending right there.
12: The Statue of Liberty's been shut down and nobody seems to care.
10: People who don't work, fine. Go home and don't get paid until you come back to work. But everybody's going to get paid. We know this already. So let's quit playing games and do the people's work.
13: I think you nailed the most important point of all of this. The Democrats had no leverage. You had a president who was not budging. You had a Republican Senate that was not budging. And so this was going to happen one way or
4: another. Damn, look at old girl blonde. Whew. Hot.
13: Another. Thank goodness for the
4: Fox. I mean, going back to the Roger Ailes days, Fox always has. Like, have you seen Tommy Lauren lately, Lummy?
14: Yeah.
4: They
14: know how to recruit him.
4: God.
12: What about how handsome the guy is with the bow tie?
4: Oh, yeah. Whatever. That guy.
14: He's a congressman.
4: John Stewart. Dark match. He's John Stewart on growth.
13: Rather than later.
4: John Stewart on peptides.
13: Your thoughts on this, because today is, of course, Veterans Day. You are a Marine Corps helicopter pilot, Navy commander as well. What is your message on this Veterans Day, Congressman?
10: Well, first of all, thanks to all those who have served. It's about 5.5% of all the American population has served at one time or another. Less than
4: I didn't want to quite end it when he was giving homage to the veterans. I was going to cut it after he gave homage to the vets.
6: We're in the entertainment business, my buddy.
10: Is actually active duty. I was with my fellow Marine Corps brethren last night. And in fact, that's why I'm still dressed. In Tun Tavern, Philadelphia, is where we were born. 250 years ago, that brotherhood is still...
4: All right, there you go. Happy Veterans Day 2 days ago.
12: That guy leaves the bow tie on when he has sex.
4: Hello, who's this? Yes, you're on the air.
15: Hey, Bubba.
4: Yes.
15: Hey, good morning, Bubba. Hey, great show. Love you guys. We're up in Destin, Florida.
2: Florida Man Radio, and now the infamous and very talented Don Miller follows us now, and man, he's a great listen. Then, of course, the infamous Shannon Burke, Florida Man Radio, whether you're in Fort Walton Beach on 103.1 or whether you're at 101.1 in Panama City, we appreciate you listening.
15: Absolutely.
16: We've got the host that helped drive the Emerald Coast.
2: So what do you got for me, buddy?
15: So, quick point. So you were saying make an amendment, to keep some of the government, the most valuable part of the government, most essential, funded. And here's the point. Perfect way to do that, anytime the government shuts down, whether you're Republican or Democrat, if you shut down the government, you don't get paid. I own my own business. I know you do. If we don't work, we don't collect a paycheck. We don't have health benefits. But these guys get to fly home, go to their home state, and, you know, it's just business as usual for them. So I think one way that would probably end this a little bit faster, if they're not getting paid, they'll probably come to the table and agree pretty quickly.
2: I think the problem is we don't have congressmen or senators that are willing to talk talk sensibly to each other and come up with resolve that will, and then we end up in, you know, big pissing matches like this, who's got more leverage, who's got more votes, and at the end of the day, it's the American people that suffer because, you know, politically, there's no more. You can't work with the other party now. It's they're the bad guy. They're the enemies. Yeah. They're retarded. They're stupid.
6: The devil.
2: They're the devil.
6: Nazis. It's
2: ridiculous. That's where that's where our mindset needs to change.
15: Absolutely. No, it's crazy. And, you know, the only people that can vote that into law are the very people that it'll affect. So you'll never see that come.
2: Exactly. Appreciate your call, my friend. Stephen A. Smith was on Cuomo last night.
17: It's a little thing they do.
2: And Bill O'Reilly.
17: Yeah.
2: Does Bill O'Reilly and Stephen A. Smith, this is a weekly appearance on the Cuomo show?
17: Yes.
2: All right. So this isn't a one-off. They do this often.
17: It's kind of like how, remember when Tucker used to do it with, the Cajun guy?
6: James Carville.
2: James Carville, yeah. It was called Crossfire.
17: Crossfire. The liberal, the Republican kind of go back and forth.
2: Cuomo pulls this off?
17: Yeah.
2: He gets these two, he gets Stephen A. Smith to participate?
17: Yep.
2: Jesus. I mean,
18: that's... He'll go on any show.
2: That's great. He will?
18: Any political show, yeah.
2: Stephen A.?
18: Anything to show that he can talk about more than sports.
2: Great, which he can. We'll do that next. Hold on.
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1: Today I got a podcast, a one-on-one from the guy, Jonathan Hay. I think he's a local guy, and he's one of the John Does that's suing P. Diddy for, in what I've read, some pretty salacious allegations. And I think
2: the Blizzard is being preempted today.
1: Yeah, and so, and I'm sorry for that guy.
2: No, it's okay. This guy had a some sort of negative sexual interaction with Diddy. I mean, that's anything better than we got.
3: And possibly, yeah.
4: It's gonna be a short
3: rappers.
4: Blizzard next week too, because I've got the Great American Teaching at my daughter's school.
2: Mm. So. I thought that was yesterday.
1: What? Oh, Seth,
4: Thursday.
1: I meant to ask you.
2: Yeah.
1: I have to be gone. I was originally going to, was it Lummy that the 11th and 12th or 10th and 11th?
5: 11th and 12th, I thought.
1: 11th and 12th of December, yeah. Thursday, Friday. Would you be available to host the show?
2: Yeah.
1: Okay, perfect. That way we don't have to take it off, because when we take it off, it just kills the momentum. It just kills the dollars. It just kills everything. So
2: Thursday and Friday will be great.
1: Yeah, you'll have Brian on the 11th, and then you'll have Lasker. If you want Lasker, now I can
2: do
1: bring
2: I
1: in,
2: want Lasker. I want Lasker and Tuttle.
1: Oh, supposedly,
5: oh,
1: Lummy.
5: Yeah.
1: It's been, I think you asked me.
5: Yes.
1: And I don't know if I should be saying this or not, but Tuttle reached out to Lummy to get a hold of me to want to know if Lasker is inbounds. Lasker was very critical of Tuttle's podcast yesterday. Of the Stoner and Loner and Stoner podcast. And he goes, let me tell you something, it's the worst thing I've ever had. It made me want to poke my, oh my God, I feel bad for you, Bubba. They're bringing the brand down. Like, he was very critical.
2: Whoa.
1: Very critical.
2: Oh, he said that, he said it should get thrown off the network because it's an embarrassment to what you've done in your career.
1: Yeah, like he pulled no punches. So Tuttle, God bless his little soul, you know, wants to know, do I have to sit here and take that? Or can I fight back? And I told him he can fight back, but I gave some rules of fighting back.
5: Yeah.
1: Just because I know what will set Gene off, and I don't want him to shoot Tuttle.
2: But there's no rules. There's no rules when it comes to Tuttle. Tuttle killing himself, Tuttle's teeth, Tuttle's addiction. Like, everything.
4: His podcast is bringing down your network, and it's besmirching your great radio career.
1: So, you guys, okay, so just let me tell you the rules. And I think you guys will agree that these are necessary and not out of line or not. It just... You have to realize I have to deal with both of them, okay? And I want Tuttle to be able to defend himself on Gene saying very hurtful things about their ability. But I did say here's some areas that Tuttle cannot go to. You can't go that Gene had a disabled daughter.
4: No, who would do that?
1: No, but Brian?
4: Tuttle would not
1: Brian,
4: do that.
1: Brian, if I don't lay it out and then it gets said, then I didn't lay it out. So I'd rather be safe than sorry. Do you understand what I'm saying?
4: Yeah.
1: Like, I'm just saying.
4: Yeah.
1: Tuttle, you don't know Tuttle, man. When he gets mad, he goes deep. He goes deep to the point where he'll get himself fired to make a point. So
2: yeah, there's a reason Shannon Burke still hates him.
1: Yeah. So yeah, exactly. Even though Tuttle's been on bended knee and for off, like he's so very sorry. But when Tuttle cuts, he cuts deep. So I don't think that
2: it's fair to lay that out. I agree that I don't think Tuttle would go there even in his deepest, darkest
1: moment. I don't either.
2: But
1: I agree. But I do not think he goes there.
2: But I think it's fine that you laid it
4: Tuttle's
2: out.
4: Tuttle's cuts are the deepest.
1: So hold on, Brian. Let me hear you. Let me just hear you out. Let me just hear me out.
4: Okay.
1: I don't think it's unfair. I have to manage this little civil war we have going on, and I don't want to. I want it to be fair. I want Tuttle to cut Gene's ability or lack of ability or, you know, his radio chops you know, and how much he sucks or how good or bad his delivery and or radio, you know, mindset, it, you know, just how good of a content creator he is. Because I don't think that Gene went personal with regards to anything of Tuttle's appearance or anything like that. He just talked about Tuttle's ability.
2: And also, I know that that Tuttle reached out to Lummy. Tuttle also reached out to me. And so a Tuttle kind of overall, I think, is just tired of people taking shots at him and him not being able to say anything back.
1: Well, he can. You just can't say that. You just, here are some out of bounds areas that I don't think, where the hell that came from, that I don't think anybody will find. I think everybody will actually say, okay, I get it. And I think the majority, I think all of what I, there's a couple of them Tuttle would go to that I'm going to say are out of bounds, but he wouldn't go to Gene's disabled daughter. I know he wouldn't, but Brian, I want to go on record by saying it.
4: Okay.
1: Two, do not, under any circumstances, because you don't know the life of an outlaw biker. You don't know the ode that they take.
2: Well, this might
4: or
2: be
4: the oath.
2: One.
1: Yeah, the creed and the
4: they take it very seriously.
1: Like it's so. Do not, under any circumstances, say anything bad about the Outlaw Bikers or anything good about the Hells Angels. That could potentially get you killed. I'm just telling you. I'm just telling you. Don't say anything about him being a biker in any way, shape, or form.
2: You couldn't stop Tuttle from getting murdered?
1: No.
4: Once the hit's out, it's out of his hands.
1: And I'm not an outlaw. I'm just a radio. I'm Gene's friend. I'm friends.
2: You're a liaison, though, between the outlaws and the non-outlaws.
1: And I am a friend. I even know the president of the outlaws, the guy based out of Jacksonville. I know that. But if you just don't. You just don't. And then Gene, there was one other, I think. Wasn't there? Oh, yeah. Don't mention his wife, Sarah. That's it.
5: And you said also his what he's going through medically.
1: Yes. Don't mention his Bell's palsy, Sarah, the outlaw bikers, or his disabled daughter. That's it. You can go anywhere else. Is
2: anything off limits when you're going after Tuds?
4: Yeah, that is a good point.
1: Yeah, I do.
4: That is a good point because people come at him all the time.
1: And here's what's off limits for Tuttle.
5: Iggy McGillicuddy, $20.
1: His parents are both no longer with us, and they were unbelievable. Wayne and I don't know what Tuttle's mom's name was, but they're great people. They're not in play. Nothing. They're not in play. I think that's about it. With regards to Tuttle is thick-skinned, man. You can't Tuttle won't.
2: He's tired of hearing about him trying to kill himself every time he's on the show.
1: No, okay, let's put that in there.
4: And,
1: then.
4: And all the abuse he took over the years, I think he wants to move past that.
1: And I have.
4: I've tuned in on Tuttle Days and pretty much once a show, one of those two subjects comes up.
1: Is it always by me?
4: Not always.
1: All right.
4: Not always.
1: And so I will agree that those are no longer in play. But to Gene's credit, he didn't bring any of those up.
4: Do we have Gene's comments?
1: When Gene was talking about the quality of Stoner and Loner and Stoner, never did he bring up Tuttle's attempted suicide.
5: Las Vegas Mario 25.
1: Never did he bring up anything about his parents. Never did he bring up anything. I don't think he brought any.
4: Did he attack him physically at all?
1: No.
4: His appearance?
1: He just said, let me tell you something. The show sucks. And so they can tell him how much his appearance on my show sucks.
2: Well, I'll say this, Bubba. I think the end game, I don't think it's just, Gene and Tuttle going back and forth at each other. I think what Tuttle kind of wants to see, which could be a decent bit, is he wants to see how well Gene could do hosting his own podcast.
4: That's a good point.
1: Well, I mean,
2: that was his major.
1: I don't know if Gene has that skill set.
2: That's
1: so Tuttle could make that a huge contention of his argument and cutting back at Gene, saying, "Hey, Gene, if you think you're so, you know, all that, and we suck that bad, then get your big ass off of your lazy ass out of the chair and checking Facebook and seeing what Sarah's writing you, and do a show, pick a friend." And do a show, you and another guy, go out there and do a 50-minute, you know, podcast. And let us then critique it. That's where I see this argument going. I think that would be the healthiest, and that's really what they're arguing about.
4: Chat seems to be saying that this week's Loner and Stoner was pretty bad. I mean, they're on board with it. It was not their best performance.
2: Colton called it a one-off, all right? It had a lot of their friends and stuff. I mean, it wasn't like they go, "Hey, our podcast sucked." They just said it was different this week.
1: Yeah. Okay, well, I mean, different. They say different. Chat says suck. Gene says suck. So, I mean, Gene's just trying to protect the brand. And as much as they may try to protect the brand, they can challenge Gene to go in there and do his own podcast, and let's hear how good that would be.
2: Can I tell you
1: and let them pick that apart?
2: The most shocking thing, honestly, to me is I had no idea that Gene knew how to download a podcast.
1: Me either. Like, that is actually, I'm somewhat, like, proud of him that he is going and listening to the ancillary shows.
2: It was like, no
1: and
2: problem.
1: Not just showing up on, you know, Wednesdays and every other Wednesday and every Friday and just phoning it in as the host, but you're actually, you know, going out and seeking other Bubba related, you know, material and listening to it long form and having an opinion about it.
5: Well, so he has the automatic downloads, so anything that pops up on our...
2: Oh, really?
5: Yeah.
1: That's okay. That's fine. That's great. I mean, listen, to his credit, I didn't hear the Loner, Stoner, and Loner podcast this week.
2: A lot of people did, especially after Gene's endorsement yesterday.
1: Yeah.
2: It was a great day for the Loner and Stoner brand.
1: So, Brian.
3: Yeah, see, already, I know how to get the people there.
6: See, I know how to work. They probably got 500 extra downloads just for me taking a suck.
3: Thank Gene Lasker about it.
6: How about it, Tuttle? Learn how to work, kid.
3: Cut me my check.
1: So, I don't think the rules that I've set in place are, not... I don't think they're extra stringent. I think they're no-brainers. I don't think Tuttle would go to half of them anyway. But just stick to Gene's ability to host a podcast and his ability, what you hear on the air, his ability, and like much like that's what his whole critique of Stoner and Loner was their. How he felt their podcasts. He didn't get anything personal at all. Nothing like that. He didn't mention Tuttle's suicide, and I'm going to now make that officially out of bounds. Nobody needs to talk about that anymore.
5: I sent you the show from yesterday with the timestamp if you did want to play it for Babyface.
1: Yeah.
2: Boy, Gene did not hold back at all. You didn't have to really prompt him at all.
1: Is it here, Lemmy?
5: Yeah, they're covenant reopening.
2: And it comes out of nowhere, Bubba, right? It was just in the middle of a commercial break, and he just starts going. Did he go, "Who runs the podcast?"
5: Yeah. He asked me. 3:58:45.
4: Oh, it was very late?
5: Yeah. At the end of the show, last segment.
4: Oh, okay.
1: 3:58:45?
5: Yes.
1: All right, here we go. Let me give it to you guys here. Donor and Loner.
7: No, they need to be fired.
1: Tuttle and Colton do a...
7: Well, they're not allowed to say Bubba the Loves One show. Please. Well, we got nothing to do with them. We're just loaning them some equipment, right?
1: I guess we're loaning them some airtime or some, you know...
7: Well, that's fine, you know. Everybody needs to learn something in their life, but
1: you told
7: these guys are terrible.
1: What? With his Bell's palsy. What do you...
4: I mean, we're not allowed to make fun of that, Bubba.
1: No, I mean, I can. Tell us what you heard. Tell us.
7: Just idioticy. They don't say...
1: Idioticy.
7: Nothing. They just talk for no reason and say nothing and act like idiots. Worse than anything I've ever seen or heard.
1: And can you, any one particular example?
7: I wanted to take my little podcasting environment that I'm building in my shop. I was going to just knock it all down.
1: You're going to take it all down?
7: I started to.
1: Why?
7: Because I don't want to be like them.
1: Brian, doesn't he have such a unbelievable sense of life?
4: He's amazing. He is a national treasure.
1: I, I think the
7: that's how bad I hated
2: I think the
7: it.
2: Bells is making him cooler, to be honest.
1: I really think, I hope he doesn't recover from the Bells.
4: Oh, my God.
3: We want Dean to recover.
1: Because I kind of like him. I like him. Like, it seems like it makes him a little bit meaner. And I like the delivery. You don't hate the game just because you don't like the teams.
7: I know, but somebody like needs to saying, practice hey,
1: Seth,
7: with these guys.
1: You know what? I'm not watching NFL ever again because I hate the Packers and the way they performed on Monday Night Football.
5: Liz in chat says you need to give it another week, Gene. This was just a bad week.
1: This one was a bad. Yeah, you know,
7: I just happened to hit it in a bad week.
1: You might want to put Tuttle and Colton on notice. That's saying Lasker. Think like you know, bad weeks don't work for me.
5: Yeah, Colton's listening, so he
1: Colton bad weeks unpreparedness.
7: Colton's been around a long time.
1: He should know what should a superior project is.
7: And if his little, you know, his sidekick is stupid that day, override him and talk over his head. Get the show
1: Who
7: right.
1: Who was the dumbest of all of them?
7: Oh, my God. They were all the same.
2: I got to. I mean, Gene is going to. They're going to do numbers this week now because of.
1: Oh, yeah, they are. They're going to do huge numbers.
2: Of Gene talking Gene, about them.
1: Can you give us one example of a topic they were talking about?
7: They're talking about cats living underneath the house, and they were already ran off. And Tuttle's trying to say that life goes on, and God made the cats leave, and. And we all know he ran them off. You could just hear the story. And then they stop and they go to say something. They're on a whole different platform. We don't drop the cats and we're doing something else.
1: I will tell you, Gene listened intently, right?
4: Yeah.
1: I mean, like.
7: Because they're stoned. They're blaming it on being stoned, but, you know.
1: They're just stupid. This is right. Is it stoned? You know, let me there. I mean, maybe, Gene, you've got it. Maybe you're onto something, and the new show should be called Stoned. Hold on. Stoned or Stupid?
7: Stoned and Stupid. And
1: Stoned and Stupid. Oh my. I was giving them a little bit of benefit.
7: I know.
1: That.
7: I would have changed the channel because I got the right to change the channel, and that's.
1: Well, I think you said a few minutes ago you wanted to stab yourself in the face.
7: It's your name.
1: You wanted to stab yourself in the face.
7: I wanted to stab myself in the face.
2: Is it because of how you're feeling?
7: Face. I stabbed myself in the face, I think.
2: Hunter. Is it because of how you're feeling, Gene, or you think it was
7: real? No, you know, maybe it's how I'm feeling somewhat, but. I've been listening to this radio. I've been listening to your guys' podcast. I've been listening to a lot of things in my life. It was just so terrible. I hated Bubba's name being involved in it.
1: So you felt sorry for me, the fact that I've put I've lent my
7: Bubba's
1: brand.
7: Got the right to knock himself out of the ballpark and do something stupid. He's got his right. That's him. But we ain't got the right to do that to him. You know what I'm saying?
1: Oh, you're saying this whole thing might bring my whole empire down?
7: Not a whole empire, but it's going to bring something down because someone's going to walk because they don't want to hear him.
1: So somebody's going to associate them with me.
7: Yeah, and then not listen to you when they should have.
1: Because they think maybe they're an extension of me, right. and I've gotten as bad as they've gotten.
7: Yeah, and then that's not fair.
1: Well, will we give it one more week? Can we just
2: have Gene review them each week? I mean, that would be do great for them.
1: I mean, yeah, like, you know, Gene, you maybe one week it'll get better. It'd be like, hey, you know.
7: I'll try it for you.
2: Or do you want to do a podcast, Gene?
7: No, because I'll have a run-in. I'll find out where they are, and I'll run in.
1: They're here. They do it from here.
7: Oh, okay. Well, I got
1: No, I don't think they do it.
5: No, they don't.
1: They
5: no,
1: do it remotely. Don't. They tie into it. Gene instantaneously wants to bring violence to every... That's like that's the answer to everything.
4: Can I highlight that you have no idea what's going on with your network? They do it from here.
2: I was thinking about the show with Lummy, I think, that Colton...
1: Yeah, I'm thinking about the weekend... The Friday show.
4: Okay.
1: And I also know Lummy does a Wednesday show here, and I know Colton's here on Friday.
4: That's a good recovery show.
2: We've been doing pigmentation for three months, Bubba.
1: Listen, Tuttle, I don't want you to be upset. I want you to feel like you can fight back. I think the things that I told you can't talk about are things that you weren't going to go to anywhere. You can talk about Gene's ability or lack of ability to be on the radio or to be a content creator. And I know that you're smart enough to be able to write some stuff that'll cut super deep and stay away from the no-go zones. And if the suicide thing gets brought up too often when you're on the air, I'll nix that. I give you my word on that. And I really value your every other Wednesday's contribution. You know, I hope that
2: he just wants the ability to fight back. Is really all he was asking.
1: And I want him to. And I think that the areas that I need him to stay away from aren't necessarily out of the aren't overly unfair.
4: No, everything you said was fair.
1: So, and just because
2: Would you like to see Gene do a podcast?
1: Yes, I would love to see. I would love to see Gene join them.
2: Oh Lord,
1: yeah. And, you know, be like, you know, maybe.
4: Can we get Gene to take some gummies and do it with him?
1: Well, I mean, I don't know.
4: I mean, if he's going to be loner and stoner, he should have to be stoned as well.
1: That's a very, very interesting point. So.
2: There's a lot to work through here.
1: There's a lot to work through, and there's a lot of different parameters we can go with. One of which, Lummy, I like you and Seth, who Tuttle has reached out to. And you know what? I'll reach out personally to Tuttle today. And I don't want Tuttle upset. I don't want him to quit. I don't want him to be, you know.
2: He hasn't threatened to quit or anything, Bubba. He just wanted to know if he could go at it. He wanted to know kind of what happened, and he wanted to know who was fair game. And
1: Jennifer, no Sarah, no Outlaws, and no Bell's Palsy. Other than that, you can let it rip.
2: The quote from Tuttle that worried me was, "Good. Now I have someone to focus on."
4: Oh boy,
2: that got me.
1: Tuttle reminds me he's got a small little amount of Dexter in him. You know what I'm saying?
4: Yeah,
1: he's got a little Dexter, or a lot.
2: Yeah. He's
1: got a little Dexter in him where he could plan something and have the Viz Queen that he puts up in the trailer and doesn't have any evidence and completely gut you and put you into a trash can and send you into a crab trap. I'm just telling you.
2: Yeah, he'd get caught eventually, but Tuttle could murder a few people, I think, for a while.
1: He might have.
4: Yeah. They'd be under that trailer.
1: With the cats.
5: Well, I guess the cats aren't there now, though, according to Gene.
2: But life goes on.
1: Oh, wow. He said God took him away, but I think he got rid of him.
4: Bubba, what is this I'm hearing about a new video series you're putting out called Fuzzy Time, where Erica interviews you every night right before you're about to go to sleep?
1: No, come on.
2: Is that a thing?
1: No.
4: Oh, I just made it up, but I think it would be great.
1: Exactly. Hold on, what did you just say? I just made it up, but I think it would be great.
4: Yeah.
1: Yeah, stop making stuff up.
2: Well, I don't know, Brian, I don't know if you heard, I don't know how willing she would be to do this right now, because he's been sleeping with the windows open and not turning the heat on and forcing her to
4: freeze to death.
1: She's mad.
5: Babyface also forgot that you did do that for about a week when you had that new light in your bedroom. And you had fuzzy time with Bubba.
1: Oh, that was when I'm back in Tierra Verde. Yeah, it's just not.
4: Oh, I did forget about that.
1: Yeah,
4: but was it a popular segment?
1: I got cut quickly.
5: I mean,
2: Bubba stopped recording himself after that Alex Stein Hurricane interview, where you could only see his head, and they were, you know, calling him Slimer, not me.
4: He's
2: people.
4: On the skinny juice now. He's going to be where he needs to be in about 1 month.
1: No, hell no.
4: Yeah.
1: So anyway,
4: dialed in.
1: Let's take a break. Let's print a timeout right now and come back to the Bill O'Reilly, Stephen A. Smith gimmick. And then we got the Epstein stuff. And man, is it ever going to end?
4: If we just let it all

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1: What makes Emory special is that it has very rigorous academics, but a community that is willing to support each other. 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
0: Learn more at emory.edu.
2: Presidency.
3: Yeah, it also could mean Bill Clinton was getting in and mixing in with that, that scene. It could.
2: And if it does, then let Bill Clinton take his lumps. But if it also means the president was too, let everybody share in the lumpage.
4: That's right.
2: Because what you're doing now is only making things worse. It really looks like a cover-up. Because they came out guns a-blazing in January and February. Pam Bondi even got on Jesse Waters and she said, now she's getting into word schematics. She's like, I have the list on my table. Then that turned into what I meant was I had the file on my table. No, that's not what you said. You brazenly told Jesse Waters, you got the list. Now that's the files. And you're going to say that, the reason why we're not letting this Epstein file and or list out is because it potentially has underage people. Haven't they redacted all those names?
3: Yep.
2: And take all those names out. First of all, most of the women now are in their 30s, 40s, and they're saying, I don't care. Let my name out. I'm in a class action Willie over here. You don't have to redact my name. That's when I was 16 years old and went to, West Palm Beach Middle. I'm a grown woman now. I don't care that my name's in that file. But those that, victimized me and abused me and sexually molested me and trafficked me, they need to be exposed. So I think that the excuse, whether it's the Democrats, the Republicans, or both, I think, Brian, the only thing that those two parties can actually agree on is not letting this list out.
3: I don't know, man. I think. We actually have agreement to let the list out. I just don't understand why Trump's pressuring Boebert and others to take their name off the release. It's pretty crazy to me.
2: Well,
3: innocent, it's not in the action of an innocent person.
2: No. And it just all the longer this Epstein list files nonsense goes, the more guilty everybody looks. Period. I'll get to that more next.
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18: News channels reported his best friend leaked the tape.
19: The allegation that Bubba was the one that released this tape is ludicrous.
10: Hogan knows Bubba didn't sell that tape, didn't give that tape away. It was stolen from him.
0: This conduct is rife with criminal activity.
4: Davidson wrote the confidential settlement agreement saying the sex video would be handed over if Hogan paid his client $300,000.

0: Logan's attorney called the FBI.
1: You go back to Keith Davidson and you go, well, what was Keith Davidson's relationship to Cohen and how long did they know each other?
2: I think the FBI was probably looking at Michael Cohen to find any potential crime to get him to make false testimony against Donald Trump.
3: The feds have videotapes of it where Hulk Hogan was in a room next to it and money is being offered for the tape. You have a case on a silver platter served to the prosecutor.
4: Keith Davidson is cooperating with federal authorities who are investigating Trump attorney Michael Cohen.
2: Keith Davidson, he tipped them as to the potential value of Cohen to get off of himself.
1: Keith Davidson doesn't get charged. He knows Cohen. Cohen miraculously flips. Cohen testifies against Trump. How do we get there? Pull the string. Bubba?
5: I'm telling you, you guys are, you're just scratching the surface.
1: Doesn't take a rocket science in this case to know something happened, and it all started right here with Bubba.
6: Boom. Now, Brian, let me ask you a question. Did James Comey get arrested yet?
7: Yeah, he was indicted.
6: Yeah, he was indicted. I don't know when they were making this film if the James Comey effect was, you know, in play or not, but I think James Comey was in charge of the FBI during this time period.
8: T-shirt will, $20.
6: And James Comey wasn't a Trump guy, right?
7: I mean, no.
6: Right? So, I mean,
7: 2013 to 2017, he was
6: right,
7: head
6: and
7: of the FBI.
6: And this was all, and this all, the was 2000 when the tape was used as a bargaining chip to Keith Davidson to give them Michael Cohen.
7: Yeah, it was definitely during Comey's.
6: That was during Comey's regime.
7: Yeah, 2016.
6: Right.
7: 2015, 2016.
6: So, I mean, like, I need to talk to you probably privately because I'm going on this major podcast on the 18th,
7: mm-hmm.
6: and I want to, and I don't have that much time. It's a very, very major. Are you familiar with?
7: Yes. Say no more, my friend.
6: So what I'm saying is, like, I need to get with you, maybe come over to your office one day, and maybe with you and Tom, and rehearse, because the podcast isn't going to let me talk about this long form.
7: Tom's not going to be back in time for that.
6: No, you're right. So just you. You know, talk to you about how I wrap this up in a gift bow for that person. You're familiar with that person. I think that person's going to be very fair to me. I think that person's going to certainly take the Trump side of the things. Certainly going to be interested in the Keith Davidson was offered a deal to, you know, give up Michael Cohen and all their correspondence to try to get at Trump. But is there now with what's happening to James Comey, do you think there might be a James Comey tie-in too? You know, like that's something you and I could probably talk about.
7: Yeah.
6: And I also need you to help me, like, have some talking points to appease the host in what they are most interested in. This host doesn't care about my radio career. This host doesn't care about even the sex tape in itself. This host will care about the Trump inference. Will you not agree? I mean, would you agree on that? So the faster we can get to that, I have to. That's what the.
7: Yeah, but you got to have it. You got to have it tight. You can't be loose and rambling. And ultimately, you've got to say, you know, you got to watch the documentary to see how it
6: yes,
7: all connects.
6: Right. I can't give them the payoff
7: yeah.
6: on the podcast. I just got to say within this, you know, video killed the radio star. It will just absolutely blow you away as to how this tape was used to try to get to Donald Trump. Right. Something like that.
7: Yeah.
6: To the point where they took, you know, the person that negotiated all terms of this sex tape to flip on Michael Cohen at the end of the day to try to get Donald Trump. And I don't even know that Donald Trump, you know, knows about this. And again, I think, yeah, it was during the James Comey regime, and it would be interesting. I mean, I don't think, I think if you're making major deal, if the FBI is making such major deals with Keith Davidson, where he's now listed as a cooperating witness, and all his name has been redacted from all of these investigations of the sex tape, then I think that the director of the FBI probably is up. If they're making those kind of deals with trying to get at the president at 45 at the time, I think that Comey was in on it. We just didn't know about it when they made this film. The Comey stuff wasn't out yet. I don't think.
7: No.
6: So, maybe Monday I can come over or something like that.
7: Sure.
6: What's your week look like?
7: I can probably squeeze you in.
6: Thank you. Appreciate it.
7: 10:15 to 10:30 on Monday. I got you, buddy.
6: bring a mega blaster for the payoff.
7: That's it. I only take payment in cardboard these days.
9: The party right now is fractured. Okay, so I don't even know.
6: So this is Cuomo. He's on News Nation.
10: Is that a mustache or?
6: Yeah, that's not a good look for him.
8: He's rocking it for November.
7: Yeah, but he may be playing the devil in an upcoming movie or something. And
6: true.
7: In that case, it looks perfect.
10: Is it Movember?
8: Yeah. Okay.
9: What they got? What did they get holding up the government for 43 days? What? Did they get anything, Cuomo?
11: Well, that's their beef. Is they're saying you should have kept it. You should have kept it shut down, and we would have gotten what we wanted,
9: that's
11: which was
9: okay,
11: to fix healthcare for people.
9: Coulda, let's deal with history. What did the Democratic Party get for shutting the government down for 43 days? What?
11: Nothing. But that's their complaint,
9: nothing.
11: Bill. They're saying the senator shouldn't have acquiesced. That's why they're saying they caved.
9: I don't care about the complaints. So on the record, I don't care about the complaint. Who cares what they say? On the record is we, the Democratic Party, shut down the United States government for 43 days and got bupkis. That's pretty embarrassing, I think, right? Isn't that embarrassing?
11: Well, I
12: to
11: would...
12: Answer,
11: well,
12: you, let me, yeah, can go I ahead, answer?
11: Please.
12: Yes, Bill. It's embarrassing if you're looking at it from the macro, if you're somebody that's just paying attention to the final result. The Democrats, however, who voted to hold the line, their position is clearly if we had held out, ultimately this would have been perceived as a Trump shutdown. There would have been some caving on the part of some of the GOP members because they represent states where they were going to be affected by the shutdown. As
6: Brian, how much longer could they have gone before? And if they did not come to an agreement and one side give and do the other, and we are where we are today.
7: I mean, it could have been into January.
6: But
7: it's
6: mean,
7: theoretically
6: but how,
7: possible.
6: How bad would it have gotten?
7: It could.
6: I mean, it would have ruined holiday air travel. Ruined it.
7: Absolutely.
6: Absolutely ruined it. And this is the busiest time for all air travel.
7: Yep.
6: This is where all the airlines make their money right now in the fourth quarter. And, you know, I think the Americans would, it would start to kind of, the sentiment might start flipping where it's all Trump's fault. Is I mean, right? But they, I mean, I guess they could.
7: I mean, if you look at the polling, there are people blaming both sides, and both sides have blame in this. You know,
6: absolutely.
7: It wasn't a one party. I understand the Democrats' concern with regard to the subsidies for American. The Affordable Care Act. Marjorie Taylor Greene understood it. You know, this isn't a strictly partisan issue. This is an issue that's going to strike. If something is not done, and hopefully it is, what the Democrats did get from the Republicans was a promise that they will allow a vote in the Senate on extending the subsidies for the Affordable Care Act. That is the one thing
6: that they
7: quote unquote got that wasn't guaranteed before this. It's still not guaranteed. It's a promise, but I think the Republicans will hold up the promise to allow a vote.
6: And I think they get that pushed through because I don't think that anybody could come up with anything that's more sensible. I mean, it took a decade for Obama and the Democrats to frame and to come up with the Affordable Care Act. So you're not going to have anything, the Republicans, Democrats, or anybody for that matter, is not going to have a better alternative in 60 days.
7: No.
6: I mean, you're not. So, you know, the Affordable Care Act will make it another year. They may bitch about it all year and try to, it may take a year. But until they have something other than that to choose from, that's the best we got.
13: right? And you, well, just can't, you just can't chop it. People at the knees that are on it.
7: Right. The importance is if the ACA goes away completely, which Trump has made very clear he wants to get rid of it, you have to have something, and two, you have to protect people with pre-existing conditions.
13: Yeah.
7: You can't say, oh, you have to switch insurance. Sorry, your cancer is no longer covered. That is just, it's inhumane. That's not who we want to be as a country. That's not good for anyone. And so whatever it is that they come up with, it's got to have certain things. But until we get there,
13: Could we come up with a commission that was bipartisan, equal amount of Democrats, equal amount of Republicans, to do nothing but look into a replacement for the Affordable Care Act? And we come up with a commission that looks into this and presents it as a nonpartisan bill or a law, if you will.
7: A committee would be great for something like this, because it's very clear that they have nothing.
13: They have nothing.
7: And you know, Trump's talked about it.
13: Here's the deal, man. If Trump, a beautiful new plan, where is it? I would be more likely to say the Affordable Care Act sucks. There's so many things wrong with it. It still makes the insurance companies insanely profitable and rich. A lot of people slip through the cracks and can't even qualify for it, but we don't have something that's better. We don't. Now, if we had something that was better, that more people could be involved in, less money, had some regulations on how much profits the healthcare companies can make, and they had that, all negotiated out and all lined up, ready to go, then I'm all for it. But you just can't cancel something when it's like, you know what, I hate my car. It's like Seth. He hates his car more than anything. But he can't trade it in or sell it until he has an alternative.
7: Right.
13: And so it's like we don't have.
14: That's why I got a bus pass yesterday.
12: Well, and they would.
13: And by the way, if you live in New York, Zumbombi or whatever the hell the guy. Did you see where the Governor Hochul already shot down his free bus program? His free bus program has already been shot down. She said no.
7: I don't know that the governor can shut down bus program.
13: Governor Hochul had a press conference about it.
7: She's saying what? You're not going to get state funds for it?
13: I'll play it, and I'll be correct, and you're going to give me another bone. You're going to throw me a bone. Damn sponge.
7: What, that you remember stuff that you hear? What do you want?
13: No, that I'm factual on this. You said you don't know if the state can step in and stop a city program.
7: Other than cutting off funding.
13: I said, I know what I saw. I like to play it for you.
7: But you don't know what you saw. You can't articulate what she is going to do.
13: She said this. I'm sorry. But I cannot. I have $15 billion in reserves, and to fund your free bus program would take every bit of my reserves. I cannot do that. We cannot do that.
7: You're telling me it costs $15 billion to run buses in New York City a year? I don't think that that number is accurate.
13: Let's hear it from the governor herself, and I certainly will take my flowers, if you will, from you when you see that I'm right yet again. I am on a right tear.
15: Look at the divide in this country. They've got us arguing about the buses in New York, and we're in Tampa, Florida. When are we going to come together?
16: On his idea for a free bus program from the MTA, explaining that she's already invested a lot of money into the system. Let's take a listen to what she had to say.
17: I cannot set forth a plan right now that takes money out of a system that relies on the fares of the buses and the subways. But can we find a path to make it more affordable for people who need help? Of course we can. And
18: what about child care, though?
17: Child care I already committed to. So we'll be on a path to get there, because I'm committed to this as a mom governor. I get it. But also, to do it statewide right now, it's about $15 billion, the entire amount of my reserves.
16: Governor Kathy.
7: So she's saying to expand what he's talking about doing in the city of New York to the entire state of New York would cost $15 billion.
13: I was a little bit right.
7: You're a little bit right.
13: Thank you.
7: You're right. Definitely had the $15 billion number.
13: I did.
7: But I knew that there was no way that that was just the cost of running buses in New York City.
13: And I know that she, you know, for the most part, you know, the media reported it, both sides, Mumdani's bus, free bus thing shot down by the governor.
8: Yeah.
13: That's what the headlines read. I'm sorry if you don't like my intellect today.
12: To pay a price. Had that happened, then they would be making a different argument. They can't make the argument because some of their own decided to go with the GOP, which you know, Bill, and that's
18: okay,
12: what it is.
18: Look. Stephen A., I'll put this in sports terms to make you feel at home. If the Kansas City Royals, all right, scored 8 runs every game, they would have won a pennant, all right, in the World Series. But we're dealing with reality, some of us, and the reality is...
13: Horrible analogy.
14: Yeah, that was really bad.
18: The Democratic Party
14: give up 9 runs a game. I mean,
18: held up the government for 43 days, causing pain to individual Americans.
13: I wish Stephen A. would have said... Horrible analogy. Horrible. Absolutely. Well,
14: that's his horrible analogy face, Bubba.
18: And got nothing. I believe that's a resounding defeat.
8: I sent you also the clip Macho wanted to from that same show on the Epstein stuff.
13: Right here?
8: Yeah, it's in a different clip.
13: All right, let me turn this up.
11: Reason, but what about the substance of it? And is this another indication, fellas, they got to release everything that they have? Otherwise, this drip, drip, drip will just be going. Bill O'Reilly, what is your take on the significance?
13: Man, I do not like Cuomo with a mustache. He looks like it's like a real cheese dick.
14: I think it's for men's health in November. Yeah. So that's, okay. Yeah.
7: My prostate feels better seeing that. Thank you, Andrew Cuomo.
18: St. Patrick's Day of this year, I was in the Oval Office with President Trump, and he asked me, what about the Epstein files? Should they be released? And I said, Mr. President, if there is verification of facts in the Epstein case from the attorney generals, Barr and Garland, you got to release it. But you can't release anything unverified that the Justice Department has not confirmed to be true. That's not fair because innocent people, and Epstein knew thousands of people in New York, could be attached to this Epstein. Now, it's going to hurt them and their family. So that was my answer, direct answer to the president's question.
13: I want to see Stephen A. on this one. I really do.
18: Now, what we see today is a bunch of innuendo. It's hearsay. There isn't any direct backup for any allegation because there aren't any allegations other than Trump may have been in a house where there are some girls.
11: Right.
18: Okay. So you have the lady in question, and I feel very bad for Miss Giuffre's family. He committed suicide. Ooh. What a horrible thing. Whole thing is just awful. And that's right on Epstein. You have her saying under oath, Trump didn't do anything, and you have Maxwell. But here's the most important person you have, not under oath. Dershowitz. Dershowitz was Epstein's lawyer, and lawyer-client confidentiality ends with death. Dershowitz went on television today, said, I have all of the Epstein stuff, and there isn't anything. And I asked Epstein directly while I was representing him whether Donald Trump was involved in any kind of untoward activity. And Epstein said no. So now you have the three principal players in this case all saying the same thing. Yet the press is so irresponsible, so corrupt, so hateful, they will not even mention that. It's death by innuendo. That is what they are aiming for.
13: Come on, Stephen A. Let's hear it, boss.
11: Mm. Stephen A., what you think?
12: I get that. And I think that what Bill said and just articulated is incredibly important. It is death by innuendo, according to the evidence that has already been put out there and what Bill articulated in terms of what Alan Dershowitz had to say, what Ms. Maxwell has had to say. Even Epstein, in the emails where he said the dog that's barked is Trump, he's talking about, he's indicating that he would talk. Well, why would Trump talk if he's the one why would he talk if he's the one that's being implicated?
13: Again, on the screen, you can see from Maxwell to Maxwell from Epstein. I want you to realize that the dog that hasn't barked is Trump. And then the victim name's been redacted. Spent hours at my house with him. He has never once been mentioned, police chief, etc. I'm 75% there. So, Brian, like, what's he saying? He's saying that Donald Trump had spent a tremendous amount of time with this particular victim.
8: It was the Virginia chick.
7: Yeah, he's saying that Trump is the person who hasn't talked about what Epstein and Maxwell were engaged in. And hasn't cooperated with investigators or said anything to them on that. And so the implication is that Trump was aware of the misgivings and the bad deeds, perhaps aware of the bad deeds that Epstein and Maxwell were doing, the crimes they were committing.
13: Is this the email that Trump has feared?
7: I don't know. It's not completely damning, but it isn't. It doesn't look good. And then when Trump is calling private meetings with Lauren Boebert, trying to get her to take her name off the House from releasing all this information, and having the hearing in the House on it and everything, or the vote in the House on it, it if you're innocent, just let it go, man. Just let it come out and deal with it. But to the appearance, the public appearance of it isn't great when you're trying to silence people or get them to change their behavior and doing what they want to do.
12: If anything, he would talk. Epstein came across as being fearful that Trump might talk about him, not about Trump. And so all of those things make sense. Here's the only thing that I would add to Bill in terms of this death by innuendo. Yeah, that's from the politicians. That's from them wanting to open the Epstein files. Got it. But there's an abundance of people out there, particularly those associated with the MAGA movement, that want it released as well. And they're not politicians. Mm-hmm. They're American citizens who have been very emphatic and adamant in their support of Trump, by and large, from a policy perspective, from his politics. But when it comes to this issue, they're not bending on that. Why? Because they're saying even if it's not him, it's power brokers that exist inside and outside our government that he's familiar with, and they don't want those folks protected. So to sit up here and act as if it's just a political thing and politicians that want to kill him by innuendo and stuff like that, that's not to say you're wrong, Bill, because it's certainly they don't mind slicing and dicing Donald Trump up any chance they get. Fair enough. But that doesn't have anything to do with the average citizen out there that wants to find out
18: about
12: those individuals that he makes known.
18: It doesn't matter what side. Doesn't matter what side of the political aisle you're on. If you are asking for unverified information about a heinous crime and criminal to be given to the public, unverified now. Remember, the Justice Department under two administrations had this information, not verified it. If that's what you want, then you need to read.
13: So none of this.
7: I would say that Jeffrey Epstein's 2011 email to Ghislaine Maxwell
13: fairly verified.
7: Is pretty. I mean, that at the very least shows his mindset and what he believed Trump to know. And what he believed, so, you know, this is a somewhat disingenuous argument that Bill O'Reilly's putting forth here, that unless we have triple verification, look, I don't think the allegation is out there right now with what just came out that Trump raped any of these girls.
13: No.
7: I don't think that's being said. What's being said is, if this is in there, let's see what else is in there, and let's let everybody draw their own conclusions on this.
18: My book, Killing the Witches.
11: Thank you for watching. Subscribe below and download our News Nation app right now on your...
13: Yeah, right. Jeffrey Epstein wrote Trump knew about the girls, referencing Mar-a-Lago in a newly released email. Is this the same?
7: Well, this may also get into the email with Mark Wolf, the biographer, that...
19: White House is pushing back after House Democrats released emails from Jeffrey Epstein's estate, putting new scrutiny on President Trump's relationship with the late convicted sex offender.
20: These emails prove absolutely nothing other than the fact that President Trump...
13: Oh, Caroline, she'll get right to it, man. She's a bulldog.
8: Yeah.
13: I mean, nobody's been as good as her since Huckabee. Deny, deny, deny, deny, didn't happen, you're wrong. Woo!
20: did nothing wrong.
13: I mean, right, Brian? Deny, didn't happen, you're wrong. Yep. Woo!
7: Don't believe your lying eyes.
19: In 2011, 4 years before Trump announced his run for the presidency, Epstein emailed his co-conspirator Ghislaine Maxwell. I want you to realize that the dog that hasn't barked is Trump. Redacted name spent hours at my house with him. He has never once been mentioned. The White House says the redacted name is Virginia Giuffre, one of Epstein's most prominent accusers. Giuffre, who died by suicide earlier this year, never...
13: Oh, man, she killed herself?
7: She walked in front of the bus.
13: She could be...
8: Well, no, she didn't die from the bus.
7: Oh. Oh, yeah. She killed herself after that?
13: Because she could be, you know, if she was alive, she'd be like, I...
7: Well, she was deposed in 2016, and she said that Trump never did anything to her. Okay. And Bill Clinton never did anything to her. Right, she didn't implicate either of those men.
13: Okay, so, like, she's been questioned.
7: Yeah, under oath.
13: Under oath.
7: Yeah, with the opportunity to speak her truth.
13: With the opportunity to blow it wide open, and regardless of who may have touched her.
7: And posthumously, they released a biography of hers, and in that biography, she does not implicate Donald Trump or Bill Clinton as doing anything to her.
13: So, at this point, man, this email means nothing. If I'm Donald Trump, I said, release the email and go back, look at her testimony. She'll say that I never had anything to do with her.
7: Yep.
13: And neither did Bill. Bill and Donald need to work together on this one. No way. Hey, Donald, what you doing? We're in some hot crap, man. We need to get out of this, brother. I never work with you because you're a stupid whore wife. I hate her.
19: Ever accused Trump of wrongdoing, writing in her...
13: I wonder if they've ever had, like, a guy-to-guy conversation.
8: They used to hang out back in the day.
7: Yeah, Trump was a Democratic donor.
19: Memoir, Trump couldn't have been friendlier.
20: It is not a coincidence that the Democrats leaked these emails to the...
13: Leak them all you want, man. My view on this has completely changed, knowing that the Virginia woman testified under oath and cleared both Clinton and Trump. I have... Release what you want. There's nothing in here that can hurt us now at this point.
20: Fake news this morning ahead of Republicans reopening the government. This is another distraction campaign.
19: In another newly released email after...
13: Man, I wish he wouldn't have killed himself.
19: Epstein was indicted...
13: Well, he probably didn't kill himself. He was killed.
19: ...on sex trafficking charges...
13: Brian, what's your opinion on that? Killed himself or killed?
7: Probably didn't kill himself. Narcissists generally don't commit suicide.
19: He wrote this about Trump in 2019. Of course he knew about the girls. He asked Ghislaine to stop. The president has said he broke with Epstein years before Epstein got into legal trouble and kicked him out of Mar-a-Lago when Epstein started taking club employees to work for him, including Giuffre.
0: He stole her. And by the way, she had no complaints about us.
19: And now
13: Boom! That's the truth.
8: Yeah, she named the Prince guy.
7: Prince Andrew.
13: Yeah, that's the guy she got the most problems with. She was trafficked to Prince Andrew.
7: Yep.
13: By Epstein. Those are the two people.
7: And Maxwell.
13: And Jazine.
19: Also releasing 20,000 pages of documents.
13: Three people we need to be mad at. Prince Andrew, Jazine, and Jeffrey here.
7: And the prosecutors that didn't prosecute him back when they should have.
13: That guy got fired, as he should have, when Epstein was actually, you know, supposed to be arrested, and they'd let him out of jail all day, and he'd take helicopters to his office, and then he'd helicopter or drive back to the prison at like 6 o'clock that night, had to spend the night, then by 8 o'clock the next morning he's back out on the streets. Who is that piece of crap? I forget his name. Did they ever prosecute him for prosecuting misconduct?
7: I don't think so.
19: Email Epstein, after former Trump fixer Michael Cohen pleaded guilty to violating campaign finance laws, wrote, "I know how dirty Donald is." Trump has never been accused of any wrongdoing linked to Epstein. The administration now facing growing bipartisan pressure, with a new Democrat sworn in today becoming the critical 218th signature to force a House vote to release all of the DOJ's Epstein files.
13: Now, Brian, if the House votes to release this, nobody can stop it.
7: Well, the DOJ may appeal to the courts and have the Supreme Court, because they said some of it is, you know, shouldn't be released. So it doesn't, once they vote, it doesn't necessarily mean it's going to be released.
13: It's going to go through an appellate process,
7: but there
13: right?
7: may, yeah, there's going to probably be a process to it.
13: But could the Supreme Court say, okay, we'll redact any underage girls and stuff like that, but with regards to, you know, anything other than that, it's let it eat.
7: Maybe. I don't know what they're going to rule on it. I don't know what's in there.
19: Else.
3: I will sign the discharge petition right now to release the Epstein files.
13: She just gets sworn in or something?
7: Yeah, she was voted in a while ago, but because of the shutdown and everything, she didn't get sworn in.
3: Justice cannot wait another day.
19: As for when the House might vote on whether to release the DOJ's Epstein files, Speaker Mike Johnson just said that he intends to bring the resolution to the floor next week. If it passes, it would then go to the Senate, where it's likely to fail. Still, the president has been
13: So, Brian, if the House passes and it fails in the Senate, does that mean it's
7: dead?
13: It's done?
7: Yeah.
19: Keeping up pressure on Republicans.
13: It's like a bill
7: the question then becomes why? Like, why not? At this point, Trump promised to release it, so why would the Republicans stand in the way of it being released?
19: Top administration officials met today here in the Situation Room with GOP Congresswoman Lauren Boebert, who had signed that petition. Tom?
7: Yeah, that's what I was alluding to earlier, is that Donald Trump was reportedly putting pressure on people that signed the discharge petition to remove their name from it and his presidency. And again, it just doesn't make a lot of sense to me.
13: Just get this
7: out of the way.
13: Here's Alan Dershowitz, who I think defended Maxwell.
7: Well, he's been implicated in this by certain individuals as well.
13: And this is Piers Morgan, and man, I would never want to be on a panel like this. You can, I mean, this is just too much. Pierce needs to understand 2-3 people. A person can't get.
14: Now you know how Hogan's BFF felt when you went on his, his panel.
21: When he was working as a maintenance man at Mar-a-Lago in Palm Beach. They weren't friends exactly, but Dad worked hard and Trump liked that. I've seen photographs of them posing together, shaking hands. Trump couldn't have been friendlier, telling me it was fantastic that I was there. But she made it clear in the book.
13: Talking about Virginia Guthrie or whatever her name is.
7: Gouffre.
13: And her, recounting how friendly Donald was at Mar-a-Lago. That's the girl that committed suicide or, you know. She stepped in front of a bus?
8: No. She was hit by a bus, I think it was 2 weeks before she supposedly took her own life.
21: That she did not have any issue with anything Trump had done. And so if, as the Daily Mail was the first report today, the redacted name, and now we've had the White House confirm it, if the redacted name is indeed Virginia Gouffre, then the fact that he spent time talking to her, given that she used to work at Mar-a-Lago, even at Epstein's property, which all looks bad, but the fact that it's her, that redacted name, and she's on record now in her own words saying...
13: Pierce is kind of saying what we're saying, Brian. You know, like, what's the big deal?
7: Yeah.
21: He never did anything wrong, as far as she's concerned. You know, you put all that together, and you've got to think, well, why did they redact that name? Have they done that deliberately to stir up a political point-scoring thing against Trump? Because once you know it's Virginia Gouffre, and once you know what she has said about Trump, it's nowhere near as damning.
13: Mm-hmm. Here comes Alan Dershowitz, and you're saying, Brian, he's got a little skin in this game, supposedly?
7: There's been reports about him potentially having some level of involvement.
14: He looks like nasty man.
13: He does look like an old nasty. His testicles hanging out the side of his swim trunks.
14: Oh, they're all the way down to the toilet bowl.
22: Yes, I agree with that.
13: The fact that
22: Virginia Gouffre is mentioned is very significant because she's written the bestseller. She falsely accused me and then admitted that she may have misidentified me and, you know, destroyed my life for years and years and years based on a possible misidentification. So putting her name out there is very, very important. But I want to correct the record on the White House. It's not the White House that's keeping a lot of the most important material out.
7: Can you pause this real quick, Bubba? So the thing that's fascinating about having Alan Dershowitz speak to this with regard to what Virginia Gouffre said is that she flatly implicated him and said that she was trafficked to Alan Dershowitz. So on the one hand, if we're to believe everything that Virginia says to be true, which I have no reason not to,
13: why would you?
7: Why are we talking to somebody that she implicated in that? And giving him any sense of credibility in what he's saying,
13: or allowing him to, you know, defend his position, right?
7: Or take a position. Is she telling the truth about Trump but lying about you, Alan? Why?
13: Right.
7: Why? What would her motivation be to tell the truth about Trump but lie about you, you scumbag?
22: Judges.
7: POS.
13: I agree.
14: Yeah.
22: 3 federal judges in New York have sealed depositions I want those depositions out there. The depositions include depositions of Virginia Giuffre. They include depositions of other alleged accusers. And these judges, not the White House. The White House has no control. When judges seal materials, there's Judge Preska. There's Judge, I can name two or three.
13: You can't name two. You just got Preska.
22: Three other judges. And the New York Times and Piers Morgan ought to be making an application to these judges and demanding that these transcripts be revealed. Because if there
13: are... what are going to be in these transcripts that's going to be so revelation?
22: Are any...
13: You know, he's saying these depositions and these transcripts of whom? Of Virginia?
7: Some of it's already been released.
22: Smoking
7: we
22: guns.
7: Know what Virginia
22: if there are any serious
7: to.
22: Accusations,
8: yeah, like six times.
22: They're in deposition transcripts. In my case, in the case of Ghislaine Maxwell, and in other civil cases that have been sealed. I have been trying to get all these depositions unsealed, and these judges won't do it. So let's put the blame where the blame belongs, on federal judges who are protecting some people. And that shouldn't be happening.
2: Alan,
22: so let's get everything out there, including
4: the deposition.
22: I think
4: we're mixing apples and oranges here.
2: I want to make sure that people understand the depositions that Alan is talking about represent about 3% of what would be considered the Epstein file. That's the estimate on that. So 97% of the documents.
22: I don't agree with
2: well,
22: that.
2: Well, that's the estimates that are out
22: that.
2: There.
22: Alan, I bet that's...
2: It's
22: more than 10%
2: of the documents that haven't been released are in control of the White House and the DOJ. They could end this at any time. Yes, there are some things that are under seal, but the
22: no,
2: vast
22: they
2: majority
22: can't because they
2: are.
22: Can't get the judges. It'll never end
2: for that,
22: as
2: for
22: long
2: that,
22: as judges
2: those,
22: are sealing depositions.
2: That's correct, Alan. But it is misleading.
4: Yeah, but the other
22: well, let's
4: the
22: get
4: White
22: them
4: House
22: out there.
2: Control their destiny.
22: I know what's
2: White
22: in
2: House
22: those documents. I know something you don't know. I know what's in those documents.
2: It's awfully
22: that's why it's
2: for
22: so
2: you,
22: important
2: Alan,
22: to get these
2: to
22: judicial
2: you know
22: documents
2: don't.
22: Out there. I want them out there. If the judge will.
13: By the way, the guy, the old timer on the left, is the real one of the only people that Virginia really said trafficked her.
8: Yeah, and it looked like he liked to watch too.
22: Give me permission.
13: Oh, he was a watcher too.
8: Oh, yeah.
14: And he got off, right?
8: What?
14: Didn't he? Well, no, he was on yeah,
7: his
14: defense
7: on, he
14: team.
7: Was on the, he was on the dream team.
14: Yeah.
22: I'm in my possession. My lawyers have them. Judge, let me give them to Piers Morgan. I want to give them to Piers Morgan. Why, Judge, are you preventing me from disclosing material that would be very, very important in putting a whole picture on this thing?
2: Well, I agree we should put those things out.
21: Okay,
2: sorry,
21: I want to bring
2: Mark,
21: in. Hang on, guys. I want
13: to see, this is... Pierce needs to have a better producer saying you can't have this many people on and get any type of crosstalk or any type of thought out there because they're all going to be stepping on top.
21: Bring in Mark Lamont Hill. Mark, aside from this, we also have the ongoing situation with Ghislaine Maxwell. House Democrats have said this week that she's preparing to formally ask President Trump to commute her federal prison sentence.
13: Now, I think that's political suicide, Brian. What do you think?
7: Oh, my God.
13: If all of a sudden Trump gives her a pardon, God.
7: With this as the backdrop, I mean, that would not look very good.
13: That's horrible.
7: What are you saying to the public then at that point? That what she did was okay? That she should be granted leniency for what?
21: She's obviously now in a less...
13: Her and P. Diddy.
21: Strict
7: I mean, P.
21: Prison.
7: Diddy did a whole lot less than what Maxwell did. Maxwell...
13: Oh, yeah.
7: Terrorized people
13: just,
7: and participated in rape and sex trafficking.
13: P. Diddy just gave car service to some hookers in Jersey. That's it.
21: We speak.
7: I mean, P. Diddy's not a good guy.
13: No.
7: But what he was convicted of is not going
13: saying,
7: to be something that if he was let out for that.
13: I think he's a piece of shiz and needs a rot in jail. But, the government didn't get the bigger charge on him. They got him, given, basically car service to hookers is basically what he's got. I think he's done far more things that he didn't get convicted of. But,
21: the Attorney General Todd Blanche in an interview earlier this year that she never witnessed the president in any inappropriate setting in any way and didn't ever recall seeing Trump at Epstein's house, although she had seen him at social settings. What's interesting about that, I think, is that these emails seem to suggest that she must have known Trump had been at Epstein's house because Epstein's emailing her about it. So rather like with Andrew, the artist formerly known as Prince, although he's not an artist, rather like him.
13: Prince was there?
14: Prince Andrew.
7: No, he's saying he's they took away his title, so he's no longer a prince. So he's saying the artist formerly known as Prince.
21: They're being damned in a way by
7: the rapist formerly known as Prince. How about that?
21: Contradicting their public. Yeah.
13: I don't know, man.
8: It looks like there was a couple girls that came out against Dershowitz saying that he was a nasty.
13: Oh, really?
8: Yeah.
13: Nice.
7: Again, I don't know how you can report on this issue credibly with that man sitting there discussing it. I don't care if he represented Epstein. He has been implicated. He has every reason to want this information not to be disclosed publicly. He can pretend like he wants it to see the light of day, but he's talking about not releasing any of the documents because the judges are keeping some deposition transcripts from being released publicly, which is absurd.
13: When we return, let me remember the sicko from Hernando County.
8: Yeah.
13: And man, you never see this, Brian. You know, you're obviously a lawyer, but I think it just most recently got passed that a capital sexual battery, meaning I think a victim under 12, if you have capitally sexually battered a person under 12 in the state of Florida, and I think this just became law.
7: Yeah, we talked about this a couple weeks ago.
13: It's now punishable to death.
7: Yeah, which will absolutely be appealed. We'll see how it goes.
13: Well, now the attorney general, in the first incident that we've seen a case like this was this sicko, this really sick bastard from Hernando County, and the attorney general is seeking the death penalty. And Brian, I don't think that they'll ever, I don't know if this will ever go through, but God, I wish it would. I wish it could kill people that have sexually battered kids under 12. I just wish we could kill them because they cannot be rehabilitated. They can't be rewired. And if you kill them, I don't think you have to worry about chemically castrating them. But if you don't kill them and they just spend the rest of your life in prison, you got to cut their balls off. Isn't that what gives you your sexuality is your balls? Isn't that where your
14: thought it was your anus.
13: What's your, I don't know. You know what an anus?
14: An anus?
13: What is an anus?
14: An anus.
13: Oh, I don't think your anus determines your sexuality.
7: It does for some people.
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0: 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And you guys are all sitting around, hey, what should we watch?

0: is. 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Apple TV, Google Play, and Amazon. Thank you. Here's the story I was talking about. God, all the years I've been doing radio and content, and nearly 40 now, and of which, you know, in Tampa since 92. Well, for long, you know, Brian, I think just up until recently, this wasn't even a pun. Like, if you were to do something this heinous, and that's capital sexual battery under a person of 12, I don't think the death penalty was an option.
1: Yeah, no. Typically, it was capital murder because a capital case was only, well, the only thing you could do is for killing somebody else.
0: Right. And usually, there had to be a premeditated factor to that, too, right?
1: This had to be first-degree murder.
0: Right. And that up until then, that was really about all they could kill you for. And then that even got changed like about, I don't know, maybe 5 to 10 years ago, where a judge could sentence you to in the killing, you know, in the death penalty, a judge could assess that sentence. And now it has to come from a jury. Am I right about that, Brian? And I think they had to commute all the death, everybody on death row that had been sentenced by a judge, and retry them or commute them to life without parole. I think I'm right on that.
1: Yeah, I don't know.
0: And because beforehand, like, you know, Chet Tharp could say, you know, I sentence you to death by in the Florida State Penitentiary, and then now it changed. Not giving the judge all that power when you're talking about a person's life, and it switched to death sentences have to be given or handed out by a jury. Maybe you can look that up for me to see if I'm, I've just been on such a right roll today that I just can't even, I'm starting to smell myself.
2: Yes, you are.
0: Jesus.
3: You should go on Jeopardy.
4: A Hernando County grand jury has indicted Nathan Holmberg on
1: history. Please have Packers history.
0: Back. Let me see if I'm right. If the death penalty parameters or the death sentencing guidelines of Florida were changed recently from a judge being able to do it to now a jury has to do it.
1: I'll take Warsaw High School football for 500, please.
4: Multiple counts of sex crimes against children, and now prosecutors...
0: Man, talk about, like, if you're going to wear a top that
2: yes,
0: low...
2: Yes, you're correct, Bubba.
0: Could you go ahead and reiterate?
2: Which allowed judges to override jury's recommendation has changed. The new law allows for jury recommendation of at least 8-4 in favor of execution.
0: So that's the only way you can be executed now is if an 8-4, at least an 8-4 vote from the jury.
2: And the judge is not allowed to overrule
0: and
2: that
0: the judge
2: jury.
0: Brian, I was right again.
1: Man, you're on such a right roll.
0: on a legal beagle deal,
1: too.
0: Never going
1: to give you up. You just got right rolled.
0: Never gonna give you up. Never gonna let you down. Who sings it?
1: That is the great Rick Astley.
0: Rick Astley, man, his hair. Remember that video? His hair was on point. I don't think he ever had a hit after. Well, did he?
1: No, he had another one.
2: Yeah,
1: he had. Rick Astley definitely had two hits.
0: Anyway, this girl here, man. If you're gonna put on a pound of Donald Trump orange-like makeup, don't wear such a low cut top where they can see your white chest where you did not apply the makeup.
3: I didn't even notice that, man.
0: I notice everything. Thank you.
2: He was looking at her sweater, puppy.
0: So I was looking at her knockers.
2: Yeah.
0: And it got me to this little area right here. And I'm
1: now,
0: like,
1: what do you think about her body? Cute body, Bubba?
0: Yeah, cute body. But, you know, I don't need all that makeup. Once you come at me natural, take that bra off. Let's see what you're working with. Take that makeup and that bra off. And
1: you think she should do the nudes without a bra and no makeup?
0: No, I think when she wants to come, if she don't want to come see me on a Friday night.
3: And Bubba's a very aggressive porn director.
4: Want him to pay for this with his life.
5: In this case, we will be seeking the death penalty.
4: A 25-charge indictment has been issued against a man sitting in the Hernando County.
0: Good.
4: Jail. Nathan Holmes.
0: We start killing these sick bastards, maybe they'll stop touching kids. Sure. Probably not. They're wired to touch kids. That's why you got to kill them.
4: Berg is charged with a laundry list of sex crimes.
0: Lewd and lascivious. Conduct touch by defendant 18 or older, promoting a sexual performance by a child, sexual battery upon a person under 12, lewd and lascivious molestation of a defendant 18 and a victim less than 12.
4: against children.
5: The evidence shows that this individual engaged in sexual abuse with a three-year-old.
6: Yeah, see, I mean, I take him out back and put a bullet in him old Yeller style for me.
1: I can't really disagree with that.
6: I mean. Three.
1: We don't need you. We don't need you with the rest of us.
6: Three. I don't even need you eating my prison food that my taxpaying dollars pay for. I don't need you for nothing. Nobody needs you for, not even God, if there is a God, needs you. God doesn't forgive everybody. You can be a born again and get, he's not, let's be honest, God's going to, he wants you dead too.
5: Not only did he engage in these horrific...
6: If I'm a lifer in prison where I have no... I'm going to kill this guy. And you're going to be... you're going to be the hero. And all you got to do is tell your other inmates, listen, he had sex with a kid that was three. Oh, that shank. You can shank him all you want, Bubba.
1: Shanks for the memories.
6: Yeah. That's actually pretty good. That was your best one of the day, buddy. Hell yeah, Brian.
1: I'm on a right roll, too.
5: Physical acts, but he also filmed them.
6: Shanks for the memories.
4: Attorney General James...
6: Look at this piece of shiz!
4: Uthmeyer believes Holmberg cannot...
6: Think about this. Think about how many innocent kids had to stare up and see this as they were being violated in the worst possible way.
1: I don't want to really think about that.
6: Oh, my God. Just this
1: picture
6: guy's,
1: this.
6: This guy's,
1: you're alone
6: this
1: in a room.
6: This guy's a devil.
1: You've got
6: this
1: your Paw Patrol
6: devil.
1: Toys.
6: This guy's a devil.
1: And this guy walks in. He's staring above you.
6: They should admit like they did the guy in Braveheart when they disemboweled him.
2: Yeah, let's see that.
6: Disembowel this guy. You
1: know, draw and quarter him?
6: Yeah.
2: The sad thing is in 2012 they had him and they let him go.
6: They did?
1: Yep.
2: Yeah, they gave him probation.
6: There you go. That's our legal system.
1: Well, the issue in that case, though, was the victim's family refused to cooperate.
6: Okay.
1: I agree there's a problem with that, but at the same time, without knowing all of the facts, we were told that they had to go with a lesser charge because the victim's family
6: weren't cooperating.
1: I think it was a family member. They refused to cooperate.
4: Yeah. Be rehabilitated.
5: We will be doing everything we can legally to
6: send... Man, put me on that jury so fast.
5: ...send him to meet his maker.
4: State Attorney Bill Gladson says...
6: His maker doesn't even want to meet him. Keep the maker out of it. Mm. Poor Jesus.
4: So far, they have five separate victims in Hernando County alone.
7: I should stress the indictment issued by the grand jury was for crimes that occurred here in Marion, in Hernando County only.
4: In statewide prosecutor...
1: How do you screw
4: Rita
1: that
4: Peter-
1: up?
6: Yeah.
2: Marion. He's used to dealing with it in Marion County.
6: Because I don't think the Marion County and Hernando County prosecutors are the same.
1: Well, I think he's maybe a statewide prosecutor investigating this.
6: Right.
1: So I do take that back.
6: Apparently,
1: he's getting charged in Marion County, too, though. Yeah. That was probably a preview.
6: Probably.
4: We'll be assisting to make sure victims throughout the state get justice.
8: Part of this investigation goes outside of Hernando County, and we will take the baton.
6: Yeah, see, that, Brian's where you're coming. That's where the Hernando. That's where the Ocala Marion County comes in. Yep.
8: On from the Fifth Judicial Circuit and continue this investigation wherever the facts may lead.
4: Sheriff Al Nienhuis says Holmberg had made around 600 pictures and videos of him abusing children.
9: But when you're talking about victims that are between 3 years old and the oldest 10 years old who'd been victimized for a while, these are true victims.
10: The state attorney here in Hernando.
6: Think about those poor kids.
1: That's awful.
6: I mean, their entire life has been taken away from them in a sense.
1: This creates more pedophiles. I mean, that's the thing is the vast majority of pedophiles were
3: molested,
1: were victims of pedophilia. And it warps their brain.
6: Sense of what really is right wrong, right?
1: Yeah.
6: I mean, when you've been absolutely handed by a... When you've been brainwashed and molested and abused by a monster, there's a chance you could be a monster, right?
1: Yes.
10: County says Holmberg will remain in jail on no bond until the conclusion of his charges. In Hernando County, I'm Alessandra Young.
6: I couldn't be a sheriff, Lummi, because I would get with the guy who ran my jail and be like, hey, find me the biggest, baddest mother effer we got in this place and make sure he's got a little, you know... Shanks for the memories. Make sure he's got one of those.
2: Yeah.
1: Anywhere between 33% and 75% of pedophiles report that they were subjected.
6: Oh my God!
1: To it
6: and a third on the low end.
1: Yeah, to three quarters.
6: A third on the low end.
1: Yep.
6: to up to three quarters on the high end.
1: Yep.
6: Oh, man.
1: Yeah, it's a vicious cycle, which is why, you know, removing their genes from the pool is it's maybe not the worst thing.
6: Here's a guy in South Carolina wants to kill five people way back in the day, and now, of course, he found Jesus and wants to be, I'm so sorry, don't execute me. I think he lost his appeal. And you know what? South Carolina, they kill you by firing squad. Hell yeah.
1: You want to be one of those guys, Bubba?
6: Yes, I do.
3: I think that's better than lethal injection. I've heard sometimes that
6: people they'll blow a vein or something out.
3: Well, then I start like people start tweet. It's like a violent death.
1: No, they've had instances, Bubba, where they can't get the right medication, and so they try using other stuff to do it because
6: like
1: they really want to pull it off.
6: The one off, and it doesn't work.
1: And it doesn't work, and the people suffer. Which you know,
6: hey,
1: you know,
3: that's this. I think honestly, firing squad, I think, is probably the best way to go.
6: Yeah, I think they put a star on your chest.
1: So this guy in South Carolina wrote a message in his victim's blood.
6: Yeah.
2: Oh,
6: and
2: nice.
6: And with the firing squad, I think this is the format. It's not, let me, like, it's for...

0: live round.
1: I want not only a live round, but a super like a little bit more gunpowder in that thing.
2: But they do it for you guys. They would do it. They do it for the shooters, right? So they don't know.
0: I want to know.
1: Yeah, the shooters don't want to think they're the one that killed the guy.
0: Do you know how long I've wanted to kill somebody, Seth?
2: Do they just let volunteers from the neighborhood, or
1: no,
2: is it all cops? Because I feel like
1: they got like a team, like a SWAT.
3: Well, the next death.
0: Tired of only killing defenseless fetuses. I want to kill a live man.
1: That's funny.
4: I also sent you how the firehouse squad works in South Carolina.
1: Oh, you did?
4: Yeah, they sent a story. They did a story.
2: I want to kill a live man.
1: I've killed four babies. I want to kill a live man. Take that. Let me cut that out of the best.
3: Yes. Scheduled to be executed will face execution on November 14th. This is after the state Supreme Court denied his motion today to have his execution delayed. This is Stephen Bryant. He was sentenced to death back in 2008 after pleading guilty to killing three people during a 2004 crime spree, which happened in Sumter County. The victims, Christopher Burgess, Willard Teigen, and Clifton Ganey, were all found dead within 5 miles of each other. A fourth victim survived after being shot by Bryant. Now, Bryant has to choose his method of execution by October 31st. Of course, we'll keep you.
5: Oh, he gets to choose?
4: Oh, no, nice.
5: I would ask him to put it on a wheel and spin it. I'm going to leave it up to fate. I'm a gambler. What are
6: this
5: my choices?
6: Morning, the South Carolina Supreme Court.
5: Red answer.
1: Here we go. I'd like to hang a guy by his toes and, you know, cut off, like, his left arm, let him bleed till he's almost unconscious, and then let me put him back right, you know.
5: That's when you get the flaming piece of metal or whatever, and you solder essentially his blood vessels back together so he stays alive.
1: Yeah, I think I actually was reading something like the in history, in all, like, from medieval times to today, which you can't do any of this really cool stuff in today's world.
5: Really cool stuff.
1: But there was, like, back in the day, they had some real cool stuff where, like, they would put you, like, in the belly of a bear or something like that. Or, I mean, like,
4: there's a pig.
5: That was the Departed.
1: Can you find, like, the worst all-time ways to die?
2: Well, what the hell, man?
5: Vlad the Impaler would put people by their anus onto a sharp pole, and they would slowly slide down until it went all the way through them.
1: And starting with your butthole.
5: Yeah, starting with your butthole.
1: Vlad the Impaler would start impaling your butthole, and then it would just impale clear through the top of your head. That sounds like a pretty good way.
2: For who?
1: For this guy.
2: For
1: anybody.
2: I thought you meant just a good way in general.
6: This morning, the South Carolina Supreme Court has cleared the way for the first execution by firing squad in the U.S. in nearly 15 years.
7: So this is a huge development in the world of execution methods.
6: Brad Sigmund was sentenced to death for killing his ex-girlfriend's parents. His latest appeal denied, setting the stage for tomorrow's execution. And he's chosen to die by firing squad.
1: They put all those, like, in case of ricochet or something?
4: Yeah, you don't want to get hit.
6: Instead of the electric chair or the more common practice, lethal injection.
7: In recent years, there's been a reevaluation of the firing squad as a possible method of execution.
1: Firing squad kicks ass. It blows up your heart.
7: Execution.
1: Except, you know what, Lummi? I wouldn't aim for the heart. I'd aim for his face.
4: Oh, okay.
1: Well, that one got away from me. I didn't mean to take out.
4: At least you know where your bullet is.
1: Yeah, I'd be like, I'm the one that hit the right eye.
5: Do you know what hang, drawn, right and quartered was, Bubba? Hanged, drawn, and quartered.
1: Can you tell me?
5: So they would draw the person by dragging them to their point of execution behind a horse.
1: Yeah, so that would almost like cheese grade most of your skin off of you.
5: So then they would get them. They would get them and they would hang them
1: by the ankles.
5: No, by the neck.
1: Oh, by the neck.
5: But just before the point of death, they would cut them loose, and then they would quarter them, which involved cutting off their genitals and throwing them into a fire.
1: Okay.
5: And then cutting out their intestines and throwing them into a fire.
1: Okay.
5: And then they would decapitate them. And then finally, they would quarter them by chopping the body into four pieces, putting it into a boiling concoction that would preserve the body, and then allowed the body parts to be displayed publicly across the country so that nobody else would do what this guy did, which is usually treason.
1: I like drawing.

0: Corrin.
1: Hang, drawed, and quartered?
2: Merely because lethal injection has only gotten worse over the decades.
3: Some states began allowing firing squads as an option because of a shortage of lethal injection drugs. But another major concern has been the dozens of lethal injections that have been botched, some blamed on execution teams lacking the medical expertise to administer them.
2: I think firing squad is the least inhumane method. So I can understand an inmate selecting it.
0: Are you going to show us how to do it?
4: Yeah.
2: Makes sense.
0: So some old Karen bitch telling me it's...
2: To me...
5: Did she say least humane?
1: No, the most humane.
5: Oh, okay.
0: Oh, look at some, let me look at the balls. Yeah.
3: Seven, good only shot. Three executions by firing squad have been carried out in the U.S. A hood is placed over the prison...
0: Area, look.
5: Hood's the hood.
4: Three corrections.
0: Prisoner strapped to a metal chair that sits on top of a catch basin. .308 caliber Winchester, 110 grain...
1: Tap urban
0: ammunition. Three state corrections department volunteer fire rifles from a wall opening not visible to the witness. Okay.
3: Prisoner's head and multiple corrections officers fire rifles from 15 feet away. Only these five states currently allow the procedure, with Idaho just yesterday moving one step closer to making it the primary execution method.
1: Yeah. And Idaho, Utah, Oklahoma, Mississippi, and South Carolina allow for
3: Andrew
1: it. Idaho is about to make it the number one cause
3: ABC
1: of execution.
3: News.
0: Yeah.
5: How did the electric chair come to be? That seems like
0: violent.
5: Right. It took me a while. Like when I was a kid, I was like, oh, electric chair, whatever. But now I'm starting getting older, and I'm like, wow. If they tried to figure out the most barbaric way to kill somebody.
4: 1881,
0: when you watched the Ted Bundy deal on HBO, whatever that was on, you know, and they have to stuff cotton in your butthole. When they killed Ted Bundy, they had to shave his head.
1: Well, I already have some up there. Well, I got a leaky anus.
0: So, when you watch the documentary or the Ted Bundy story, they had to shave his head because they need the cap that they put on that they're running a zillion volts, so it needs to touch skin, and they put a wet rag on top of your head because water intensifies the electricity.
5: Jeez,
0: and then, Lummy, there's a scene. You might be able to find it.
4: Yeah.
0: And
5: I'm sure we're good, Bubba. We don't need
0: talk
5: it,
0: about,
5: you know?
0: Like, I mean, talk about being violated. You have to stand there, and they're like, Ted, just take it like a man, Ted. Ted's like, no. And they get these balls full of cotton. And it shows the guards, you know, put what do you guys call that? An anus.
1: Anus.
0: They take big wads of cotton balls and it on the anus, and they start shoving it up the anus. And that is because when you die, you poop yourself, and it keeps the poop in. You're not pooping up the chair and everything.
1: As of 2025, you can still choose the electric chair in Alabama, South Carolina, and Florida.
0: Yeah.
5: It was first used in 1890.
4: Yeah, 1890. A dentist created it.
1: It was seen as an alternative, a more humane way than hanging.
0: Let me see if you can find that Ted Bundy scene.
4: I found it.
1: Which, if hanging is done,
0: send it to me.
1: Is it arable?
0: I think it is.
4: It's
0: because they don't show anything.
4: No,
0: they don't show anything.
4: It's audibly,
0: and they're like, Ted, come on, just take it. You know, you got to do it, buddy. You know, the cotton balls up the
1: anus.
0: And Ted's like, no, no.
1: So
0: no.
1: So a hanging done correctly will snap the neck
0: immediately.
1: Yeah, and the what is it? The brainstem and cause pretty instant death. So if you do it right, the problem is that they don't do it right.
0: They don't put the noose on the side of your neck. They put it in the back. That's when it chokes you out. But this is what Dr. Diaco said. If the noose part of the rope is on the side of your neck, then you die instantly. If it's like in the back of your neck, it
1: you're talking about the knots?
0: The knots, yes.
4: I sent it to you. It's
0: is it bad?
4: Well, I mean,
0: how about we play it off air? I want Seth to see it.
5: I don't want to see, man.
1: Bubba, are you gonna be able to do the last segment with a boner?
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2: 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I mean, almost everything that we've ever done. And the stuff that we don't have, Joe the Supermark back in like the early 2000s used to tape the show every day on cassettes, and we're ingesting those, you know, As quickly as we can, let me.
3: Yes,
2: we're a little down on horsepower right now.
4: Big thanks to Caveman for making it all at the Bubba Army, because we had so many different profiles and he saved us with that.
2: Yes, he did. Thank you.
4: Big thanks, Caveman. A little bit of BTLS history for you.
2: Hello.
5: Hey, Bubba, I got a question for the baby face.
2: Oh, speaking of which, Joe the Supermark, how you doing, buddy?
5: Fantastic. I hope all is well with all of you guys.
2: Now, let me, I want to go on record by saying, let me, that when we get done, I know we have several, we've completed a lot of Joe's tapes. We need to get Joe's address because Joe would like those back, and we need to get them to him.
4: Are you going to sign each one for him, Bubba?
2: No, but I probably,
4: It's the least you could do.
2: Because he doesn't want them signed. He just wants
4: them. Let's ask Joe what he wants.
3: Well, I believe he's already gotten some back.
2: Oh, have you gotten some back, Joe?
5: Yeah, I got like 300. Yeah, I got a box of 300 tapes back.
2: Oh,
5: that was
2: okay,
5: awesome.
2: Great. Fantastic. So I just want everybody to know that we are returning them. And I know that I've directed the merch crick to make sure she keeps you in Bubba swag. As kind of for helping us, and that's the least that I could do. So anyway, you got a question for Brian? Go ahead.
5: Yeah, and since you brought up the swag, I really just wanted the last thing that y'all had the wallet, because I use a Ziploc bag that used to have weed in it for my credit cards and my money, which I only have $2, but that doesn't matter. I'd like to just have that wallet. So
2: now, Joe, where are you current? Yes, I'll get you a Bubba Army Ridge inspired wallet. I'll get one. I'll make sure the crick gets one to you. Where are you currently? Because the last time I talked to you, you'd gotten thrown out of your facility, and now, so where are you now?
5: I'm back in that facility. They had sectioned me. They basically said that I threatened to throw poop at them and that I threatened off myself, which is both total lies. So they had me sectioned, so I got sent to the emergency room to be checked out by a doctor, a psychological evaluation, which I passed as soon as I saw the doctor. They lifted the section, and then they basically did that to get me out of the room I was in on the second floor and put me up on the third floor with all the dementia people. So now I have a guy that comes in and out of my room. He's from next door. He wants to be in this room so bad, at least 12 to 20 times a day. He opens my door, comes in. I got to cuss him out, and then he shuts the door and leaves. Usually,
2: Do you got a room all to yourself?
5: Well, that was one of their precursors to letting me back. They said, if I come back, I'm going to have a roommate, and I'm going to have to be a part of the buddy program, meaning a two-person system every time. Anybody comes in my room, they need two people, and that's for my protection and their protection. Now, they're really loose on that. I haven't seen a buddy program maybe once or twice activated in my room. But
2: so, Joe, like, are you like a ward of the state, kind of?
5: No, not at all. I'm 100% good. They're just looking for a place for me to live so I can get, you know, out of here. And the problem was I didn't have an ID card. So it took 2 years to get me an ID card. So I just got that. I just got my Social Security card. So now they've been applying for places for me to go live in, but you got to be 62 to move into these places, and I'm only 46.
4: What's your affliction again, Joe?
2: Yeah, what's officially your diagnosis?
4: What's your diagnosis?
5: There's so many diagnoses. I mean,
4: give me
5: I'm
4: the top five.
5: I'm on five.
2: Give us the big ones.
5: Well, the first one, like Dr. Dan says, is a parasitic infection. That's ruined me from head to toe. So that's not positive at
4: was
5: all.
4: Was that from drug
5: use?
4: Legs
5: down. I don't think so. I was on the, I mean, what happened when it started, I was on the beach in Hampton Beach, New Hampshire.
2: No, hold on. Now, have you been, has that been, you know, has that been diagnosed by a doctor that you have parasitic?
5: Well, that's the thing is that in the emergency room and in the hospitals, they don't test for parasitic infections. So I've been begging my PA, physician's assistant, for ivermectin forever. And they just won't give it to me. Now I have a new physician's assistant who's done an ivermectin cleanse twice in a year. She knows what's up. So now it's just a matter of getting her to be able
2: to. So, Joe, just baby, you got a new lease on life with some new people. Baby face. Just baby face. Because you kind of healed on the other crew. That's why they got you the hell out of there and made you jump through the impossible hoops. But now it sounds like you might have a physician assistant that's familiar with ivermectin and baby face on her. Put her over.
5: And she's a lovely lady. Her name is Stacey. She's amazing. The girl I had before was Aisha. She's the one that got me sections. She's the one that then when I came back, she told me, oh, you threatened. I don't want to use the kids ill word, but she said, you threatened to off me. You threatened to off the housekeeper and you threatened to off the DON. So, I mean.
2: Now, Joe, can you get up and walk? Can you function normally at all?
5: When Babyface is asking me about my things, I can't even put my legs down. If I put my legs down, then all the lymph in my system pools down there. It doesn't return up through my body. And my legs will grow three times their normal size, and they'll just start busting open with all kinds of funk pouring out. So I have to keep my legs elevated, hopefully above
2: my
5: heart.
2: What's that from? Like, what's Brian, when you can't put any pressure on your legs and everything comes busting open?
4: Well, his lymph system isn't working, so it's producing. Yep. It's producing a lot of fluid, and its body's not able to process the fluid.
2: Oh, okay.
4: So what else you got? So the parasitic thing, you got the lymph thing.
5: My right ankle is disformed, so it's disfigured. It's turned out to the right, so I can't. It won't move back.
2: We'll call that a club foot kicker.
4: Now, what caused that?
5: Yeah, that's what started everything. That's where the parasitic infection probably went in through my foot, and that's where it all started and made its way up my legs. Once it ruined both my legs, then it had to come out somewhere. They said it would come out through my urine, so I was on 80 milligrams of furosemide day and night. And then when it finally decided to come out, it didn't. It just pooled in my scrotum. My scrotum swole 3-4 times its size. And then I was septic. I had 4 years of gangrene and necrotizing fasciitis, which almost took my life. But I got to the emergency room in time, and they performed life-saving surgery. So they were able to save my life. When I woke up, my legs were back to their normal size. All the ulcers had cleared up, which was, I just thought it was a miracle.
4: Did you lose your balls?
2: Did you lose your balls?
5: No, I got balls.
2: Hmm. So, what else?
5: So then they put me in a bad bed. When I finally did go home, I was in a broken hospital bed for 11 months, leaning so far to the left because it only went up on the right and let me go back on the left. And so now I crushed my arm with my own weight, crushed my lungs, so that's why I'm on the oxygen. Hmm. And the parasitic infection is still ravaging through my body. I have a lump right in the center of my chest, a big lump everybody can feel. All they've done is x-rays on it. They've never done a CT scan or an MRI. So they just keep doing x-rays and say, oh, well, we don't see nothing with the x-rays.
2: So Joe.
4: It's lump It's in your chest.
2: So, Joe, what's next? Like, what are they going to send you, like, to a nursing home or something?
6: Peaches.
5: That's where I'm at. I mean, they call it a long-term care facility, but that's just a fancy word for a nursing home.
2: Right. So what was your question to Brian real fast?
4: Yeah, now that we interviewed you.
2: Because we're really late.
5: My question for Babyface was, I have been wanting to see this movie that came out with Gerard Butler in it, and I just got an email that Netflix is taking it off on November 15th, so I watched it 2 days ago.
4: Oh, I thought you were going to ask for my Netflix password.
2: Me too. Brian, honest to God, I really thought he was going to ask you for your Netflix password.
4: I was like, I feel bad saying no.
2: All right, so you watch this movie, right?
5: Yeah, it's called Law Abiding Citizen. Have you watched it, Brian?
4: With Gerard Butler? Is that where he, like...
5: Yes.
4: Is that where he, like, he like takes matters into his own hands?
3: Yeah, he escapes prison and goes back in every night.
5: So phenomenal.
2: So, did you call the show with a movie suggestion? Is that what you called the show about today?
5: It's not a movie suggestion. I know that Brian is watching.
4: I haven't. Lemmy has, though. Lemmy knows it well.
2: Is it worth a watch?
3: I think Brian would like it.
2: Yeah.
3: Yeah, I recommend it.
5: It goes hand in hand with your conversation about putting people to death, because right away in the beginning of the movie, he gets jumped at the front door of his home by two guys that are just wanting to rob him. And they tape him up, and they duct tape his mouth, and they do horrible things to his wife and kid, and they both end up dead. And then they go to trial, and they have to make a deal. One guy flipped on the other, but the other guy only got 5 years, and the other guy got death. So 10 years later, they fast forward to the movie, and they go to put the guy to death in front of everybody, in front of, you know, all the people that are there to see it. And they get to the third canister that goes down, and all of a sudden this guy starts freaking out, flipping out. He's not dying. He's suffering. And they don't know what happened. So now they want an explanation of what happened. Well, then all of a sudden now, you fast forward, you got the other guy who's out already. He's dizzying in a his hooker. He's doing Liz eyes off the table. And now there's the call that comes in. It's like, all right, check your right window. The police are going to be there in any second. You need to get out of there now. So he grabs his gun. He grabs his gun, and he runs, and the guy tells him exactly what to do. And the guy tells him, go to the oil police car, go sit in there. There's a cop sleeping. What happens is he wakes up the cop, and when the cop wakes up,
3: Joe,
6: tell us the ending.
2: Joe, we got to go.
6: No, tell us the ending.
4: The ending is Bubba hung up on Joe.
6: We're almost there.
2: I had to go.
3: You're giving too much there,
6: Joe. We almost don't have to watch it now.
2: Joe, I love you, but I'm late, Joe. I'm so sorry. I'm so sorry I hung up on you. I hope you get better,
4: Joe,
2: my friend.
4: Joe, the supermarket.
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0: Whenever someone asks, how was your weekend? Or, what have you been up to? Or just, what's new? Have a good answer. Just do what you love. 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
2: Scott and Big Gulp on line one.
3: Oh my God, my girls, where have you been all my life?
2: What's going on, ladies?
4: Actually, it's Scout. 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
2: Doing what? 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
3: She's at Quantico, getting FBI certified.
4: Exactly. You know, I guess she's going to get lappy certified. No, since her dad passed away, she's been up there helping her brother handle the estate.
3: Oh, okay. My condolences for the loss.
2: Do you miss her? Are you, like, really getting, you know, you miss your girl?
4: Well, that's one of the things I'm calling about. I'm quitting. I'm quitting truck driving as of the 21st.
2: Hold on, hold on. You've been with this major company for like what, 15 years?
4: I'll be 1 month short of 27 years when I quit.
2: Why?
4: Because I don't want to be out here by myself. I hate it. It's miserable. It was bad enough when she had her back surgery the year before last. And
2: but I mean, is there relief in sight? Like, you know, after she cleans up the estate, she'll be back on the road with you, and you can just hang on. I mean, I hate to see, I guess you're probably fully vested and pension and all that, right?
4: No, well, the company I work for doesn't have a pension, but they've had a good 401k and stock purchase that we've, you know, put into heavily for the time we've been here. So, you know, it's just, we've been talking about it for 2 or 3 years now about making a big change, and, you know, the only surviving parent now we have between the two of us is my mom, and she lives with us. And, you know, you can't buy time.
2: No,
4: you know?
2: It's time
4: to go home and look for something that I'd be home every day like a normal person.
3: But you know what you can buy? Trading cards from Blizzard Breaks. So if anybody's interested, we have 7 spots left. Anyways, go ahead, Bubba. What were you going to say?
2: We sold 3, so we got 7 spots left. So listen, are you going to? Would you guys maybe stick in the trucking industry and just be day drivers?
4: I don't know. It's really like I'm not even going to start job hunting till January or February, and she's looking at being tied up there for 6 to 8 months yet.
5: Oh wow!
3: What is up with that house?
2: Now is she going to be able to make it to BARP?
4: Yes, we're coming to BARP. We're committed, which is why I got a question. Is there any FTEs out there that would like our mud flaps? Because I bought 3 sets when they were available way back in the day, and the last set I put on the truck about a year ago. So they're still really in good shape. If somebody wants them, I will bring them to BARP so they can have them.
2: Wow, and they're so rare. They're so rare.
4: Yeah,
5: I'll take them.
3: Seth wants to put them on his Hemi.
5: I'll take them.
2: You know, I'll have
5: a new car by then, Bubba. They would look so great on the back of a Sentra.
2: They only fit a semi. They literally only fit a semi. You know, that's all they fit is a semi.
5: Well, that's kind of rude.
4: Yeah, they're huge.
2: They're huge and they're heavy, but man, do you get a lot of looks? I mean, do you get a lot of reactions from them?
4: Yeah. I occasionally will get somebody still pulling up alongside me, and they'll throw me the sideways, you know, finger deal with the thumbs up. And, you know, nobody runs with a CV on anymore. I'll fire up the CV and holler at them, but they won't have a CV. I'll get the wave. I occasionally get a comment in the truck stop, and I still wear a lot of Army t-shirts out here.
2: Yeah, they're like, man, is he still on the air? What the hell is he doing nowadays?
4: I do get that occasionally, and that's when I hand him a sticker with all the information, how to go to Bubba Army HQ and all the stuff. I've written it on the back. Here you go. This is how to find him. So, wow, you know, I try to spread the love out here as much as I can.
2: So the 27th of December is your last day?
4: No, the 21st of this month. I got less than two weeks left.
3: Congratulations.
2: Right.
4: Well, thank you.
2: Now, so are you guys going to go back to Arizona once everything calms back down and just try to... I mean, you guys are probably pretty well off that you don't have to go. You don't have to go immediately looking for a job. You can take your time and get what you want.
4: Yeah, that's pretty much where we're at. You know, we're meeting in Tucson for Thanksgiving because we had planned on family coming in. So we're doing that, and then after Thanksgiving, we're driving back to Virginia, and so we'll be in Virginia for a while, I hope to catch up with Gary Cantrell and maybe catch dinner, but help her close out the estate and stuff. Then we'll drive down for Barb. And then depending on where we're at, I'll either go back to Virginia if I can be of help. And if I can't, then I'm going to go home and start job hunting for a normal now, life.
2: Well, you guys eventually home will be Arizona like it's always been, right?
4: Yeah, and we really want to leave Arizona at some point, but I can't move my mom. She's 83, and, like, her doctors are there, and she lives with us. And, you know, she wants to go to the bingo hall. That's what she lives for. Every Monday she goes to play progressive bingo. And, right. You know, I can't pick her up and move her.
3: So Bubba just texted me, have you budgeted for continuing to contribute to the show?
2: Now, Scout, you know that I did not do that.
4: No, I know, but that's why, like, I'm like I'm on the frugal tip, man, and every Dean Lasker, you know, tip that's there first thing in the morning by his favorite lady.
2: Yeah.
4: You know, I feel like I'm getting showed up, but like, because my future right now is a little uncertain, I'm squeezing all my pennies.
3: No, yeah. You got it. You got to take care of you, girl.
4: I don't think I'm going back until February back to work.
2: You guys will be fine. Plus, we adjusted it a little bit too. You know, we made kind of an adjustment on that, gave a little bit of a break. So you guys will be okay. You guys will be fine.
4: Yeah, I'm not, you know, we're fine. I'm more or less, you know, being sarcastic. Now,
2: let me ask you a question, and I don't want you to take this disrespectfully, because I love the hell out of you. I've known you for I don't know how many years, but when your mother, when she would, if and when she would pass, and you guys could select anywhere you would want to live, would you guys probably move at that point?
4: Yes, and Big Gulf desperately wants to go to Florida. And we know so many people there, such good people, that Florida is very appealing, but that Vietnam like type summers you guys have down there, I don't know if I could survive them. You know, I don't do well when it's that humid, but
2: after one or two of them, you get used to it.
5: You never get used to it.
3: You just stay inside. You just, there's AC everywhere.
2: We got Malcolm and other people that'll keep in the AC nice and cold.
3: If it was 1910, Florida would have sucked.
2: Yeah.
3: But it's 2026, baby, and we're living at large here. We're the land of freedom. We're getting rid of all taxes. We're not going to pay for anything anymore. It's great.
4: So, I'm a firm believer in happy wife, happy life, and if that's where she thinks we'll be happiest, then I'm down. So I imagine we'll end up down in Florida at some point, you know.
2: That'd be great.
4: It's just
2: be so nice. Just, it'd be so nice to be able to see you girls more than just once a year, like, you know, come to some of the other stuff we do, and it would be nice. But I know you got to take care of your mom, and more importantly, will you tell Big Gulp that we're thinking about her, and I know she's going through a tough time, and we will see you guys in January.
3: The Stay Fresh crew is hiring if you girls are interested.
4: Are they? I was thinking about maybe one of those electrical apprenticeships with... with the Nash.
3: We can get you a job at Steps Towing.
4: Army. Oh,
3: Steps Towing, baby.
2: Steps Towing's right now looking for CDL guys, you know, for tow trucks and stuff. All right.
4: Oh man, that would be a reality show. I'd have to camera up my rig.
2: Yeah.
4: Lesbian snatch my vehicle.
3: All Lesbian right, snatch. There you go.
2: There you go. Hey, tell Big Gulp we love her and we love you, Mama.
4: Will do. Love you guys.
2: See you later.
3: Love you, girls.
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0: 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Now returns.
1: Lemme, you said the caller on two wants the mud flaps.
2: Yes.
1: But I don't know if he's going to be qualifying for BARP, you know.
2: Yeah.
1: Or maybe you don't have to qualify. You can just show up at BARP and we not let you in. We'll just have the mud flaps at the gate for you and pick them up.
2: Oh, there you go.
1: Hi, who's this?
3: Hey, Bubba, it's John. How are you?
1: Hi, John.
3: Hey, I'm interested in those mud flaps. I want to put them on my tow truck.
1: And where are you based out of, John?
3: Port Charlotte.
1: Oh, okay. Well, let me put you on hold. Get your information. See if we can make this happen. Okay.
3: Yeah, I'm not doing the bar party. I'm not qualified for that.
1: Yeah,
3: we'd have to
1: make other arrangements for you just to show up on that weekend. I'll set us up.
3: I have no problem driving up there. I'm up there all the time.
1: All right, hold on. Let me put you on hold. Let me get your information. Yeah.
4: Would you drive from Port Charlotte for mud flaps?
1: Hardcore Bubba Army will, my
5: friend.
1: These
5: I would drive anywhere.
4: You'd walk 500 miles?
1: You know what I'm going to do is
5: in Crocs.
1: my good friend Todd Stepp, who owns Stepp's Towing, I should see Brian if he would want, and I can get him manufactured, the Bubba Army semi mud flaps. I can get them manufactured. I just can't send them out efficiently. It literally costs
4: the shipping's like $30 a pair.
1: Like 40.
4: Oh, my.
1: It's like they're like $40 a pair, so that takes all your profit margins out of it. And, you know, it makes it impossible.
4: Even like something like that, if you did through Amazon, would that help with shipping at all? With their ability to scale?
1: I don't know.
4: I know they take a big cut of your money, so probably not.
1: That, and I have to buy so many of them and then ship them to a warehouse.
4: Yeah.
1: So I'm going to get with Todd Stepp. Let me see if, you know, hey, Todd, if I order X amount, how many would you put on your wrecker? I would just charge him what they cost to make because they would ship them to me and I can just drive them over there. And if every Stepp's Towing, because, you know, he's big Bubba Army.
2: Oh, of course.
1: And
4: he's such a good guy. I got to talk to him at the movie premiere.
1: He is a good dude.
4: He's a good guy.
2: He is.
1: And what a hell of a business. One of the largest wrecker companies in America. They're the official wrecker of NASCAR, I think IndyCar. He's done such a great job marketing.
4: Telling me how he gets them up to the races and everything.
1: No, yeah,
4: he does the floats for the parades.
1: He's got 13 floats that he rents out.
6: He's salt to the earth like Angus.
1: He is, just like Angus. By the way, Glowbug and Angus are getting married in a couple weeks.
2: All right.
1: I got to go. I don't do weddings.
2: No, you don't.
1: But I'm going to Glowbug's.
4: Where is it at? Is it local?
1: Yeah.
4: Oh.
1: Yeah.
6: Are you going to the Elvis concert tomorrow night with Gene and your mom? Oh, that's a no. Can't wait to dig into that tomorrow.
4: Didn't he talk about how he's going to spend more time with his mom and how important time with his mom is? What's your excuse, Bubs?
6: It's
1: in Lakeland, and my mom just got back from a trip with my sister in Nashville, and she's like, I don't know if I have the energy to go away another weekend.
6: So I thought you just go to the concert for a couple hours, then you come.
1: She's 80-some.
6: No, I know, but I didn't know. I didn't tell her to go to Nash Vegas and, you know, leave it all on the dance floor. I thought she would have a little energy for Elvis. This is his only stop in North America. Gene told you.
2: That's right. The Hawaii tour.
4: Your mom was slapping around her frecked up Knox in Nashville?
1: Yeah. Yeah. Seth's just had some
4: Did
1: real
4: hook
1: funny...
4: up with any country boys
1: Seth,
4: there?
1: Seth had some real funny outbursts today. Seth's betting his entire mortgage on the Jets tonight.
4: So Bubba's doing a meet and greet at the Elvis concert in Lakeland tomorrow, if anybody's interested.
1: Oh, God. We'll see ya.
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1: Yeah, so and of course, I seen the Merch Cricks crying the blues and nobody was helping.
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4: Even Gary can't find it. Gene,
2: Gene, let me go to words.
5: Dude, you gotta be friends with, I'm friends with Gene. How am I the only one that sees this?
1: That's all that matters to me, man.
4: We can't be friends
1: y'all
4: with you.
1: Don't worry about it.
2: So you're saying as long as you got Seth, that's all you need?
1: Yeah, you know, he's on the top shelf.
2: Okay.
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0: I forgot that I didn't do my hair today, so I needed a hat.
1: Got one?
0: So, yeah, okay. And people probably catch that early screenshot of me looking like Grandpa Munster.
2: So the whole, like, no hat rule is, like, dead?
1: Yeah.
0: No, but yeah. Just because I was...
3: We're aging out of some of Bubba's rules.
0: Well, yeah, we are.
2: It's a softer, softer Bubba.
0: Putting hair gel in my hair 5 days a week and then having to wash it out because I hate having it in all day.
2: Wash it out?
0: Yeah.
2: Like before your next shower?
0: Yeah, because...
3: He washes his head off in the sink after the show, Dan. Really?
1: You start sweating and you start getting in your eyes.
0: Well, if I go to work out, then all the hair gel goes to the cushion, you know, like on the weightlifting, you know, machine.
2: Your soul glow?
0: It
3: also seeps into your brain.
0: Yeah, well, sure.
3: So, I mean, the LA Looks does.
0: Right.
2: What are you using?
0: Well, I use Depp... Like LA Looks kind of gel with crew polymade deal that you taught me how.
2: Mm-hmm.
0: You know, I kind of do a combination and it keeps it in place.
3: Is mousse still a thing?
0: No.
3: It's not open.
0: No,
2: I'm not with hairspray.
0: I think mousse is out.
3: Oh, I didn't know. Okay, sorry. I had no idea.
2: What do you use, Seth?
3: I had mousse way back in the day. I haven't actually done my hair in, 20 plus years.
2: Just dial soap.
3: Yeah, so. but man, that's a.
0: So anyway, I'm going to try to wear a hat like 2 days a week just to keep. Because 5 days a week with hair gel, and then as soon as I get off the air, I take a shower to get it out. Because if I work out or do anything, anything, even if I sit in my recliner starts getting sticky. Like the back of where your head sits.
3: Yeah, put some plastic over that furniture.
2: My great grandparents had that.
0: I mean, Dan, do you put product in your hair?
2: Yeah, every morning.
0: All right. And then do you just go to bed with it?
2: I sometimes do, and it does not get on my pillow, but I usually shower like right before bed.
0: All right, then. So then you get, there you go.
2: But I still go through the day with it. It doesn't stick to like my seat at work. It doesn't stick. My car seats don't have like a soul glow spot. I mean, none of those things do. You probably shouldn't combine those gels. If you just use the one I told you to use, it doesn't like stick to things and it doesn't get in your eyes. And
0: so anyway, just putting it in 5 days a week is just not good for my hair. It's just not. So I'm just going to try to, do a hat. Like, tomorrow I'll do my hair. And then, Wednesday I may not.
3: I'm writing all this down, by the way, Bubba. I'm excited.
0: Okay, no problem. I think you do stuff to your hair, don't you?
1: Yes, I do.
0: And Lemmy, I'm mad at you, by the way.
1: I know, I'm sorry.
0: Very, very mad. Well, yes. We're not going to talk about what he did, but we're going to talk about what he did. he did two things, and only one I'm mad about. So I needed some help over at Merch Crick's house that she's selling on Saturday. And I know Lummy had stitches in his head.
3: What?
0: So, he had staples. Lummy had big ass staplers. Like legal brief staplers in his head, eight of them.
3: What happened?
0: Well, he was out cutting. He's such, God love him, but you know what he is? He's a Lummy. That's just what he is.
3: Is he a 62?
0: I think he's an 80.
3: Yeah. Okay.
0: He's an 81.
3: It's an 80 and going down.
1: Yeah.
0: I mean.
2: 80 and falling.
0: So he's cutting this tree branch down because, he's Johnny just not, Lummy, sell your house on an Ola.
1: No, it wasn't at Ola. It was in Luce.
0: I know, but it's just
1: I don't even do anything there. I got a company.
0: Saying you got it all dialed in?
1: Yeah.
0: Okay. All right, buddy.
1: I was doing all that stuff at the Luce house.
0: Okay, so he's out there cutting some.
3: Isn't tree guys? Isn't that like a special skill you have to have?
0: Kind of.
2: Oh yeah, specially. But he does everything. Lummy's a yes guy. He'll do anything. He's such a nice guy.
1: Right. But I was weed whacking.
0: Okay. Whatever he was doing, he was cutting down some little limb and then that limb fell, and he missed that one, but then, like, another one fell right on top of his head. Ugh. To the point where he had to go to the emergency room.
3: Come on, man.
0: No, let me. Am I
1: yeah,
0: right?
1: Well, I was weed whacking, and a branch fell, hit me in the head. When I looked up, I hit there was a different branch behind it from me lifting up, and it stuck in my head.
0: So it
2: like a lawn dart?
0: Yeah. For real. No, for real. So he went like 10 days with staples in his head that we didn't know about. First of all, Lummi, I want this thing that happened over the weekend, and I want you to be more honest with your physical condition here at the show, because...
1: Well, you had so much going on the past month.
0: Yeah, but
1: my little head wound... Yes.
3: He really wasn't making sense a lot last week, Bubba, now that I think about it.
0: I do have a lot going on, but you are genuinely my friend.
1: Well, thank you.
0: And if you happen to have 8 staples in your head... I'd like to know about it.
1: Yes, sir.
0: I mean,
2: did you know about the 15 stitches in his back?
0: No, that's what we're getting at.
2: Oh.
0: So, he says, I can come over Saturday, but I can't lift anything heavy at all. I'm like, okay. Well, there's like just little boxes and just little things that probably weigh like 5 pounds, you know, that I just need to be putting in this one storage unit, you know, because we're trying to clean the house out because she closes on her house this week. That'll be awesome. And it will be done with that. That's been taking up a majority of her time. So I'm like, okay, well, we got like, cause we had moved like a couch and a couple beds. And by the way, Bob Cook and Tease and I think that was it. Wasn't it? Lummi, Bob Cook and Tease.
1: One-Eyed Billy, right?
0: Besides you and One-Eyed Billy and then Lummi. So yeah. Lummi was like, I can move like couch cushions and things like that. I'm like, okay, that's great. That's because of your head, right? Because of the staples in your head. Yeah. Uh-huh. I'm like, okay, I get it. You know, like, Dan, like, maybe if you were strenuously, you know, picking up a one end of a bed, it could cause, like, I could see where it could cause, you know, maybe to be lightheaded or something on, because you got these 9 or 8 medical-grade staples in your head. I could see where you might not be wanting exerting, you know, a bunch of pressure.
2: Well, you don't want to stir up any bleeding.
0: Right, exactly. So the last I've been told is that Lummi had 8 staples in his head. So we get there and we're working a little bit and Lummi's moving couch cushions and little boxes and just, you know, little trinkets. And I don't think Lummi were really straining you at all.
1: No.
0: And then he goes, Merch Crick goes, Lummi, how's your back? And I go, what do you mean his back? She goes, oh, my God, he had like a big section of his back for dermatology. They thought it was like maybe a cancerous little piece on his back. And I go, Lummi, we're right inside the house. I go, Lummi. No, we're in the garage, actually.
1: Yeah.
0: I go, Lummi, do you have a big hunk of skin that they cut out on your back and you got 8 or 9 or 10 stitches? Yeah. And I go, let me see it.
3: Did you have melanoma, Lummi?
0: Well,
1: I don't know.
0: So anyway,
2: no, it didn't.
0: So anyway, listen.
1: That's right.
0: Let me hear my story. So I go, Lummi.
1: Dr. Remulac, $100.
0: Thank you. Thank you, Doc. I think you guys are trying to get me off the Lummi trail here. So, and then I go, Lummi, lift up your shirt. Let me see what you got on your back. Well, it's under a big bandage. I go, well, let me see how big the bandage is then. So he lifts it up, and on the side of his back is this big patch, like the size of an iPhone, where he's gone to the dermatologist, and they've cut a big hunk of skin out, which I could certainly understand why you wouldn't be lifting things at all. I don't even know if he should be lifting couch cushions, but I'm like, Lummi, when did you ever tell me about this? Well, I didn't, just because it's not a big deal. You know, so Lummi, one, I got instantly mad at him. I go, yeah. I would have never, your wife probably thinks I'm the biggest asshole because when you told me that you couldn't lift stuff. I told you still to show up because I'm assuming that all you have wrong with you is the eight stitches in your head. Now, listen, for everybody that's going to give me a hard time, Lemmy's my genuine friend. So if, like, I need some help, Lemmy's there for me. So, like, I don't want to hear everybody.
3: Yeah, you need somebody hauling those couch cushions on the weekend.
0: Exactly. I mean, Seth, that wouldn't have been above your lifting skill set. I mean, like, I could have actually almost even had you show up. I mean, like, it was not a big deal. And I love, like, and Lemmy lives relatively close, and I really had enough help with Bob Cook and One-Eyed Billy and Tease. So thank you.
2: So it's not a whole. It's not a long haul to his house, Bob Lummy, from your house.
0: No, it's like he literally lives 12 to 15 minutes away.
2: Oh, okay, you're in the same.
0: Yeah,
2: same
0: like
2: hood.
0: Like Lummy lives.
3: It's really easy for Lummy to get over there and spend his whole Saturday.
0: No, hold on. And Lummy will tell you. Yeah. Lummy will stick up for you that there literally was probably 45 minutes of work,
1: if that.
0: Like we were done.
1: Yeah.
0: In fact, so I yell at Lummy. I go, Lummy, you probably went to your wife and said, Bubba needs me Saturday from like 9 till 10. And, you know, you could, that could be time you'd be spending with your family. Now, I would have never, and I hope Ashley's listening, I would have never had you come and even lift a couch cushion had I known about you had a big hunk of skin taken out of your back. Will you testify to everybody that you never told me about the iPhone-sized hunk of skin that you had taken out of your back?
1: Yes, you never knew. And I told my wife that, you know, with everything you guys had going on, I felt like you guys needed, you know, help being over there. Because she volunteered to come over and help, too.
0: She would have been far more useful.
1: I know, well, I told her just to stay home.
0: And then Lummy, and so I actually said this to Lummy in front of everybody. Lummy, go home.
1: Yeah.
0: Lummy, go home. She's like, well, no, there's a little bit more. I go, no, we got it. You go home and you tell your wife that I am sorry for asking you to be here today, but you also, in the same token, be honest with her and the fact that the only thing I knew that was wrong with you was that you had staples in your head, and I know that those, I think they'd been removed. Yeah, I think they've been removed.
1: Dr. Dan took those out for me.
0: And so, Lummy, had I know you had a iPhone-sized chunk of short meat in the back of your back taken out, I would have never had you show up. And that's why I stiffly, while we were in the garage, I'm like, Lummy, go home. And then Lummy going home is a big, long process, too. Well, you know,
2: he has a slow goodbye.
0: I don't want to go because it seems like there's some more things like, I mean, no, there's nothing more you can do. We got it all. We're making one more trip over to the next house, and it's all just light stuff. Just go home, Lummy, please. Okay. And so he goes home. I hope that you went to your wife and explained to her, Lummy, that I did not know about your short meat that had been cut out of your back, and I would have never made you show up, and I'm thankful for you showing up and doing what you did. Thank you.
1: Thank you. And I explained it to my wife, yes.
0: What did you say to her?
1: I said that...
0: If she says, well, what are you doing home so early? You were only there 40 minutes.
1: Yeah, well, yeah. I said that there was a miscommunication. I did not explain to you that you thought it was just my head staples and not my back stitches, and she said, you're an idiot, and pretty much left it at that.
0: I hope she stuck up for me.
1: Oh, she did.
0: Because I was like, I would have never, ever in a million years, because if you see the patch they cut out of him, it's quite aggressive.
2: So,
0: can I go to you, Dan? Are you listen, everybody in this building, if you're going to have any type of medical procedure and Dan's not doing it, you need to let Dan know about it, so that Dan can just know about it. He just knows about it and, you know, can maybe offer some insight. Now, it may not be in Dan's specialty. Dan's not a dermatologist, but Dan...
2: Sort of.
0: Well, you kind of are.
2: Yeah.
0: But what I'm saying, Dan, is that if Seth's dad was going to go in for, like, you know, a new heart valve or something...
2: Then his wife calls me.
0: Right, then
2: his wife will contact me and ask me and what to do, and I actually have helped with that because they had some medical issues, and she contacted me and gave her advice and helped.
0: And you often know the good doctors from the bad ones,
2: right?
0: You're like, you know what, this guy here,
3: Dan, also was able to tell me what was going on in my family before I knew, since then.
2: Right.
3: My mom
2: reached out to him first.
0: Since your mom kayfabes you,
3: yeah,
0: Dan has to go through Dan. But listen,
2: she has no shame contacting me. I'm happy to help.
0: A lot of times, Dan will be like, "Hey, listen, I know you think your shoulder guy's good, but let me tell you about the shoulder guy that does all the Bucks injuries and who's like the number one shoulder guy in town. And it may not be the shoulder guy you're going to, so maybe you'll go get a second opinion from the dude. But Dan, you know, listen, no matter what you're doing, so let me, did Dan know about your dermatology issues?"
1: Yeah, I told him about it. On the backside. Yeah, well,
2: that's the mistake.
1: Because I didn't really know what they were going to do.
2: Because
1: Dr. Dan told me to go to the medical clinic when I got my staples.
0: Did you show Dan the area that you were concerned about before you went to the doctor?
1: No, because I didn't. They did a screening on me when I was there for my other skin thing, and they took a chunk that day out, a little teeny one.
2: You're like a chick going to a car dealer for an oil change and walking out with a $2,500 bill.
0: Yeah, exactly. Transmission flush, new tires.
2: I had Romina a couple weeks ago. She went to Dimmitt for an oil change and walked out with an $1,800 bill. They were changing, you know, battery fluid in her car TPMS things.
0: Yeah.
2: I mean, it was bullshiz. I was so pissed.
1: Well, I went.
0: You're like a chick that gets upsold at the 5-minute oil change.
1: No, because you're supposed to.
0: Next thing you know, you're getting your differential fluid flushed out.
2: Your
0: transmission fluid flushed, your radiator changed, spark plugs, new wires, whole nine yards, Lummy.
1: Well, no, because you go for an annual check to make sure you don't have any spots on your back or bad mold.
0: Then you know what you should have done? You should have said, "Show me the areas you're concerned about."
1: Oh, they did. They circled other ones.
0: Then the next day, you call, if it's not a Monday or Tuesday, that you can show Dan. You can pick up your shirt and show him out in the hallway. Or you just say, "Dan, can I swing by the office today for you to look at a couple areas that my dermatologist says they're concerned about?" And he'd be like, "Yeah, come on by at 1 o'clock.
2: Or send me a picture with the circles.
0: Or send me have Bubba take a picture of your big-ass gorilla back."
2: Have I ever said no to you, Lummy?
1: No.
2: So
1: I've been going them for like 30 years, so I just, you know, kind of take them at their word.
0: So they cut out a big section of iPhone on your back. They said, what? You don't even really take off your shirt that much in the summertime, do you?
1: I used to.
0: Oh, you?
2: Yeah. I used to.
3: Yeah, this is
0: that's what man boobs do for you. Man boobs,
1: right.
0: they save you.
1: Yeah.
0: I don't have any dermatology issues with my shirt off because I've had man boobs most of my life, and I don't take my shirt off in the sun.
1: That's right. Man boobs have saved me.
0: Man boobs. Well, you know what it does for you and the overweight factor far exceeds what you're going to get on the dermatology, Willie.
2: Well, I agree. But Lemmy, what I hate to see, and Bubba knows this from his mom, I hate to see these big holes or these big defects that some guys take for a benign lesion.
0: God, one time my mom had a dermatology issue. I think it might have been on her forehead or something like that. And she just went to a regular hack dermatologist who's not a plastic surgeon, who just wants to get, I guess, they want to get the margins of this potential issue out, but they cannot reattach they don't have any ability to skillfully sew that area that they've taken out back up. You know, Lummy, it's just like when you went to the emergency room and they used, you know, like tarpon fishing wire on your face, eight big ass pirate stitches, and you went and Dan revised it with 48 of the finest Italian silk stitches known to man.
1: Yes.
0: And if you would look into the camera now, people will see that you do not have this big ass pirate scar going down your cheek. It healed because Dan took his time and didn't put, you know, 130 pound fishing test line in your face.
1: Yes.
0: Same thing with your back. Before you let him hunk out a big chunk of iPhone Willie, you should have just let Dan look at it. And Dan could have said, "Hey, you know what? Go to your place. You know, whatever. Or let me do it.
1: I showed him a picture of what it.
2: God, dude! I can't believe the size of it's a that's beef brisket. I mean, he's not exaggerating, Bubba. I mean, that's giant. They took a giant thing out of him.
0: Lummy didn't even really need to be lifting couch cushions.
3: Well, how deep did they go, like Lummy?
2: Fat.
1: Yeah,
0: they went down to the gristle.
2: Yeah.
0: They went down to the beef butt.
3: They love testing stuff. It's like $300 a mole.
2: What you do is you got something suspicious. I do a little 2-millimeter punch. They did that. And it came back what?
1: It came back that it was
2: what?
1: Something. I don't know. They said the cells were weird.
0: That's as much as I can play with regards to anything NFL.
3: There's nothing really talk about the NFL until the Bucks play tonight, and then it's kind of a, you know.
0: Well, I do have this report. As we now have Gene Lasker that's going against Walker in picks, and I we could not. Now, they picked the majority of the same teams. They had some different, they both picked Green Bay. They both picked Baltimore. They both picked Jacksonville. They both picked Dallas, Detroit, and Miami. They were different on the San Fran New Orleans game. They both picked Buffalo. They were different on the Seattle Pittsburgh game. They both picked the Rams. They both picked Arizona. They both picked the Colts. They both picked Philadelphia. They both picked Atlanta. They both picked Tampa for tonight. And then they differ on the Chargers in Vegas. And that's what it comes all down to tonight. Gene is 11-3. Walker is 11-3. They both are laying on the Bucks. So that's a push. It's the difference in the fact that Walker.

0: And what, Dad, let's pick,
1: yeah,
0: right?
1: Yeah, he bring the helmets over to me. So I got the division. He picked the division winners. He picked who's going to win the Super Bowl. And then I just had to start making up games. He gave me all the helmets, and we had to go through every
0: just
1: helmet.
0: Just make up games.
1: Yep, every time.
0: Now, who does he think's going to win the Super Bowl?
1: He picked the Bills.
0: Yeah, okay. That's not really that.
1: Out of all the helmets, he picked the Bills.
0: That's really not that far of a leap.
1: That's 100%.
0: Right?
1: Yeah.
0: Right.
1: I was surprised.
0: How did everybody's weekend go?
2: Good. I went shopping in the mall yesterday.
0: You went shopping?
2: Yeah, I took Sophia.
0: Took your daughter?
2: We were going to go to Pop-Up Bagel, and it was like a line down the block. And she's like, let's just go to the mall. So we went to the mall, we ate, did a little shopping, and now I too have perfect jeans.
0: Oh, she told you that your jeans were whacked?
2: No, but we went to American Eagle, and I got some Cindy Sweeney type baggy jeans.
0: Sydney Sweeney.
1: Sydney Sweeney.
2: Sydney Sweeney.
0: Okay.
2: You know what I'm talking about, right?
0: No, I do not. I don't wear jeans.
2: You living under a rock?
0: I don't wear boobs.
2: Did you talk about the girl that pissed off everyone with my I have perfect jeans?
0: Okay.
2: You don't talk about the blonde cute girl?
0: Yes, I knew.
2: Yeah, I have perfect jeans.
0: Now that you say it that way, yes.
2: Okay, that's the only reason I did it, just to support her and that cause.
0: So many disturbing Charlie Kirk things that happened this weekend, as you know, of course, what did he die on Wednesday the 10th?
1: Yeah.
0: And I think his wife had a little, like a little 3-minute thing that we're going to play today, and then the absolutely barrage of people that are...
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2: Of the whole movement.
0: I'll tell you what I was most upset with, and that was there's this African-American dreadlocked guy, which I'm not trying to say that an African-American dreadlocked guy can't be the president of the Oxford. Now, arguably, Oxford over in England, Oxford University is one of the most prestigious, I mean, more so than Yale, more so than Harvard, more so than Cornell, more so than most Ivy League. Oxford University
2: is
0: considered the highest college/learning establishment in the world. It's recognized as the best in the world.
2: Mm-hmm. They have Cambridge, which is like second place.
0: Right.
2: Then Oxford and then Cambridge. It'd be like Harvard and then like Yale.
0: Now, Dan actually studied on like a 2-month internship or went over and did 2 months.
2: It was just a little under a month. It was at Oxford, yes, for law school.
0: Right. It was he was admitted. He applied and was admitted to like a summer section over in Oxford for just a little under a month. And, you know, that's so you walked the campus, you saw how prestigious and you know, just you saw the vibe of Oxford, and it's just like it's unlike anything I've never been there, but from people that have been there, you know, it is just, you know, it's hallowed ground. It's where I don't know how many prime ministers have come out of there. I don't know how many presidents studied there. It's just it's the greatest higher learning institution in the world.
2: Yes.
0: That really, really, really, really still prides itself on decorum and just, you know, rule of law. And, you know, it is liberal, yes, but they elected, and it's called the Oxford Union. When you're the president of the Oxford Union, that's the same as saying that you're like the student class president. I guess they call the class or the students the union. So if you're the president of the union, you are now the student body president of Oxford. And with that comes just, you know, an unbelievable amount of respect and prestige and history. Lemmy, did you find me?
1: I sent you a clip of him.
0: Yeah. I got
1: with two, his dreads. And
0: I got two clips to show. Now, did you see where the one clip, Lemmy, where he actually at one time debated?
1: I'm looking for that one.
0: There was another time where he debated Charlie Kirk. And see if you can find that for me, too. Now, this is the... Let me see if I can find him. That's a different story there, right there, Lemmy. That's, here he is. And here is, this is the president of the Oxford Union. And what he says to me, and Oxford standing behind him. Oxford is standing behind his message of cancers must be taken out by any means necessary. Talking about Charlie Kirk. 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
0: Before I get into the Oxford University student body president, I wanted to give Dan his flowers because it's been... God, it's been since I was on 98 Rock and Dan started coming in. The Diacos were coming in on my show like once a month. I had like a 1 month rotation of him and Kevin. And, you know, I had Dr. Mark and Regina for family law. And Dan and Steve and Jay, actually, I don't know if you guys still have it up and going or not. But I know that you own the domain To and Talking.
2: Yes, for years.
0: And for probably nearly 20 years.
2: Yep.
0: And for 20 years, Dan and Jay and Steve had this, and it got to be very popular when we were talking about it, and that is don't vaccinate your children until they're two and talking, because there's nothing that they give them at the hospital that they really need, including hepatitis B, including HPV, all these unnecessary stuff that, you know, they're just shooting in your kid, your newborn child, at an alarming rate. And, you know, they had this website and To and Talking meant spread out your vaccinations. Don't start vaccinating till they're two and talking. Only do two at a time. Only do one at a time. And if that means taking your kid to the doctor once a week for a month, then do so and make sure that they're not mercury-based thimerosal preservative. That was what they were doing. And, God, you guys are 20 years ahead of this particular curve. Florida surgeon... The Florida Surgeon General says decision to end school vaccine requirements wasn't based on data, but it goes on, Dan, and pretty much kind of aligns itself with what you guys were saying, and that is don't load your kids up with all these vaccinations. Sometimes they want to give them, you know, 2-3 at a time. Wait till have none at the hospital. Zero. Do not vaccinate my kid at the hospital. And then I'll start the process as a parent at 2, and I'm going to use the 2 in talking. And so, Dan, it looks like the school systems now, under the Florida Surgeon General, says that they're going to end school vaccine requirements, you know, as part of law.
2: Well, some of the laws have to be changed with the, you know, the legislative branch, but he did roll back two, like you said in that article, there's two specific vaccines that he's rolling back on. The first is hepatitis B. And again, that's one of the vaccines I think is the most responsible for the modern increase in autism, because they're giving that vaccine to infants on day zero with absolutely no risk factors. It's a big boy vaccine. And when they gave it to chimpanzees, if the chimpanzees were even a couple days premature, they didn't cling to their moms anymore. So there's no question in my mind.
0: That's hepatitis B.
2: That's hepatitis B
0: and
2: shot.
0: And again, the only thing, you're at risk and need a hepatitis B shot. And what it's for is if you are sharing needles.
2: Yep.
0: Having anal sex.
2: Yep.
0: And what's the other one?
2: That's about it.
0: Yeah. You know,
2: so if you're not sharing needles and not having anal sex and your mom does not have hepatitis, there's zero chance of an infant catching hepatitis.
0: Zero.
2: Zero.
0: Yeah.
2: So while we're sticking these kids at day zero with these big boy vaccines, and they're those little babies are still developing their immune systems, is absolutely unconscionable.
0: And then the HPV is the sexual wart, right?
2: I think that's a crap vaccine, too. But the other one that they're rolling back on is the chickenpox one. Now, you know, Bubba, you had chickenpox.
0: Yep.
2: You didn't die.
0: No.
2: So did I. I didn't die.
0: They had chickenpox parties.
2: Yep.
0: When I was a kid, they would, like, one kid in the neighborhood, the kid in the neighborhood, in my particular neighborhood, was Greg Hughes, and he got chickenpox, and his mom's name was Janine, and she called all the moms and said, I just want to let you know, Greg's got chickenpox. So they hauled us all down there to play with him for the day. Like, we had to play with him, like, you know, and I think they made us take our shirts off or something like that. Like, not like roll around.
2: Wrestle in the mud.
0: Yeah, but just, you know, be rough housing and things like that. Sure enough, me, Brent Marshall, two of the Moore boys, Todd Richardson, they all got, we all had chicken pox because we got them from Greg, but they did it during the summertime. That way you wouldn't miss any school. And I think what did the chicken pox last? A week?
2: Yeah, a week, 10 days.
0: And, you know, they're just these little festers that you get all over your body, like you've been bitten by, like, massfully bitten by mosquitoes, right? They itch, yeah. They itch like hell, and then you never, it's a phenomenon, I guess, your body does. So once you get them once, Dan, you never get them again.
2: Arguably, yes. That's the typical progression of the disease.
0: But you can get
2: shingles as an old person.
0: Yeah, yeah.
2: But you still can with the shot.
0: Yeah, I mean, true, but they don't do chicken pox parties anymore. They just jab you.
2: Mm-hmm.
0: Back in the day, man, they said, like, hey, come get chicken pox.
2: The schools freak out about that one, though, because it spreads so easily.
0: Chicken pox?
2: And, yeah.
0: Well, I heard the school has got a bigger issue with lice. I heard lice is a big problem.
2: We can't vaccinate for lice.
0: You can't, can you?
2: Mm-mm. And you know what's interesting is, lice like clean hair, not dirty hair. So it's not the dirty kids that get lice. It's the people with the clean hair.
0: We had a lice outbreak one time in fourth grade, and we had to, like, these guys literally were in fourth grade, and they come with these fumigation suits on, and we had, like, at that point, like, these open, like, this area where you would hang your coat up, put your boots, like, if it was winter time, you know, you'd have a pair of snow boots to go out and play, and then you'd line them up really, really nice underneath your coat. And then if you had mittens or gloves and a sock hat, See, back in the day, man, they didn't say if it's 31 degrees out or it's 25 degrees out that we're having recess inside. You only had recess inside when it was raining. That's it. If it was cold or whatever, mom, your mom and dad had to send, you know, cold weather gear, but the fumigators came in and sprayed all of our stuff down because...
2: With like DDT? I mean, what did they spray it down with?
0: I don't know what they sprayed it down with, but like this, they had these big fire extinguisher foggers. Jeez. That they went and sprayed all of our boots, our jackets, our head socks, our gloves.
2: Yeah, good thing that stuff doesn't cause cancer.
0: Yeah, I mean, but I'm just saying...
2: half the town's
0: and
2: dead.
0: Then, and then the nurse came in and with gloves on, two or three nurses came in and they went through every kid's. You had to sit there at your desk and they would go through your hair. They would literally pick through your hair like a monkey. And then they would say, we need, you know, such and such and such and such. They would pull you out of class, which is basically saying you got lice.
2: Yep. Public shaming.
0: Yeah. I mean, and there was like, you know, they would pull like six people out. Of, you know, and then they would fumigate their area, like their desk. And remember back in the day when you had your, like, you had a desk and then you could open it up and the inside of it was where you kept all your stuff?
1: Yep.
0: When they would fumigate all that. And then, nobody would get lice then once they identified who the carriers were. And once they DDT'd all of our stuff, well, nobody got lice.
1: Charles TV, $20.
0: Is any of your kids like? Is there a lice problem at Sammy's place, or you know, any of your kids? Have you guys heard about lice at all?
4: No
0: lice.
2: We had it at our school about 10 years ago. I remember there was a big outbreak, and like we literally had like a specialist come to our house and make, you know, like make sure that no one had it, and then like comb everyone's hair with like oil, baby oil, or maybe it was
0: mineral
2: olive oil.
0: Mineral oil
2: or olive. I don't remember what it was. It was some weird oil, and really the only thing that worked was the prescription lice medicine.
0: So the one of the first times that Charlie Kirk went to Oxford, he listened to all these professors. Some of these, you know, now if you're a professor at Oxford, one would think that you're pretty damn smart.
2: Yeah, there's a huge disconnect, I think, between the Oxford elite and the most of the people in England. And I noticed that while I was there and going to the pubs at night, because we were in the middle of Brexit and all the learned people were against Brexit, and all the guys that actually had a job and worked were for Brexit because it was protecting their jobs.
0: Well, Charlie Kirk went there on a Turning Point gimmick, and he listened first intently to these professors that had USA or messages about our country or about him, and then it was his opportunity to talk, and he absolutely just owns them.
5: I'll give you £1,000 right now if you could tell me the U.S. citizen that was deported.
0: Oh,
5: I'll give you $1,000.
0: And within this Oxford professor's presentation, it talked about how the U.S. had deported, or, you know, some U.S. citizen had been deported from England or something like that, and Charlie opens up with that.
5: I'll give you £1,000 right now if you could tell me the U.S. citizen that was deported under Donald Trump. You said that twice.
0: And so this is the professor.
5: Yeah, the U.S. citizen that was deported under Donald Trump. Can anyone tell me £1,000? I'll give it to you right now. Yeah, name? Wrong, not a U.S. citizen. Citizen El Salvador. Anyone else? U.S. citizen, deported under Trump. Nope, that was a lie. You should know better than that. You go to Oxford. So that is a correction. Number two, can you tell me when it comes to...
0: Man, Dan, he's a prick, is he not?
2: I love his delivery.
5: Charlottesville, something you said when Donald Trump said that there were people on both sides. He was actually talking about the statue debate, not what you said. So that's a hoax. That's line number two. Oh, yeah, you said that somebody over here said something about Pete Hegseth being nothing more than a TV host. You should also mention that he was a service member of the military. Nope. Sorry. I'm going to talk uninterruptedly. Thank you. Service member and was in a decorated war hero. Funny you didn't mention that. Finally, the Donald Duck, really, like, what was that all about? What is this jar? I have no idea what you're talking about in the back of the room. It's like, it's completely lost on me. So I don't know what that's all about. Also, on the Canadian border, the professor failed to mention that the Canadian border was closed, President Trump said fentanyl, and the amount of terrorists that are coming across the Canadian border, of which the most terrorists that come into America come across the Canadian border on the terrorist watch list. You did not mention that. And finally, Professor, you never heard of it in South Africa. Interesting. You never heard of that. The fact that a major political party in South Africa says, quote, kill the Boers, kill the Boers. I would expect more of somebody who wrote a dissertation and teaches here at Oxford to say that you would not know about the attempted slaughter and genocide of white South Africans. I never went to university. I take that as a great compliment. So therefore, everyone who went to university should be able to run circles around me. You'll be the judge, but I'll do my best.
0: God, I'll give you I mean, when you're going to Oxford and owning people, you're pretty. Did you know he never went to college?
2: Yeah. Well, I think he went for a little bit and dropped out.
1: Yeah, he's like, he went for, I think, a semester. And
0: so here is the guy, the Oxford student body president that Charlie debated.
4: And I would ask you the question, has the West grown stronger the more effeminate has become?
6: Okay. You said
0: this is the president of the Oxford student body union.
6: A lot.
4: Yes, that's how a Q&A works. You ask the question and I answer. So I am the speaker. You know that's how it works. Yeah.
6: Okay, so on your point about adolescence, I don't think adolescence is a generalization. We're not saying that every young boy in the UK is like this. We're not saying every young boy goes through this process. It's an example of what can happen when people fall into this kind of media. I think it's like, and it's more of a story or warning to what can happen to people that, you know, fall into these bubbles, who don't find the help that they necessarily need, that can turn violent. And like, this is a perfect example of toxic masculinity, in which the boy feels like he's not affirmed in his masculinity and takes that out on women. Like,
0: that's what we're talking about at Oxford University.
2: Is toxic masculinity.
0: That's what you're talking about at arguably the greatest learning advanced learning, the greatest college in the world, the most prestigious college in the world. We're talking about toxic masculinity.
2: You should be talking about toxic reverse racism.
6: We've also then seen, like, within men, like, the largest contributor to, like, men's deaths right now is male suicide. Like, but I would argue that is not a factor of feminization, but instead a factor of masculinity. The idea that men can't be in touch with their feelings. You talked about feeling first approach being effeminate. So men are simply not allowed to engage with their feelings at all. Like, men not allowed to talk about their feelings. These are large contributors to a massive problem within men's spaces that lead to what is the highest contributor to men's death, suicide. And I think this idea that, you know, men simply go back to work and if they're economically assured, then suddenly everything is fine. And, you know, men's mental health was never an issue before, like the 90s when, or whatever it was, when we used to start affirming men's mental health, I think is an unfair, it's an unfair point to make. And I think
0: all right, so enough of that, Lummy. That's the guy. Here is him, I guess, in a formal, this is the way he addressed, you know, in a formal type setting at Oxford as the student body president, and this is what he has to say.
2: May I say something before he even talks?
0: Yes.
2: I think his outfit's disrespectful to the institution if everyone else is wearing ties and suits and he's wearing, you know, no tie, he's wearing necklaces outside of his shirt and a do-rag. That to me is someone that just completely disrespects the system.
0: And that comes from a person that actually attended this place.
2: Right. And he is more important than the institution.
0: I think
2: to him.
0: I agree with
2: it's
0: you.
2: It's narcissistic.
6: To effectively create change in the world we desire. Inside Prop will argue that at times there is simply nothing else that can be required other than violent retaliation. And this is a view I wholeheartedly agree with. This view, the view that some institutions are too broken, too regressive, too oppressive to be reformed, like cancers of our society, they must and they should be taken down by any means necessary to effectively create change in the world we desire.
2: Yeah, it's interesting that he can say that, but a local can't walk around England with an English flag without being accused of being racist.
0: Supposedly, Lummy, they Oxford has stood by his statements, and then finally, I guess maybe the world caved in yesterday of that being massively distributed, and they're going to address it sometime today. Oxford University are going to address that, you know, today. I just don't get it. Hello.
2: He weighs about 80 pounds.
7: Hey. Hey, Bubba, this is Doug Clem's mistake. How are you, sir?
0: Hi, who's this?
7: Doug Clem's mistake.
0: Okay. Yes. YouTube. Yes. How you doing, Bubba?
7: I'm doing great. How are you, sir?
0: Good. By the way, let me then. Today is the 813-90-BUBBA, 813-902-8222. This would have been the first weekend that people could have watched the documentary, Video Killed the Radio Star. I put up a watch post on our Facebook. I think I have over 200 comments of people that have watched it. Call in as well if you'd like to discuss what you saw. It's really the first opportunity we've had since it's been out. So continue. Doug Clem's mistake, what do you got for me?
7: First of all, the documentary was excellent. You did a great job. Everyone involved did a great job. But I had a question for Seth, if that's possible.
0: Yeah, please. Go ahead.
7: Okay. Hey, Seth, now I got my flex position tonight. I got Ashton Jeanty or Bucky Irvin. Who do you think?
0: Talking to Seth about fantasy football and his flex.
8: I'm perplexed about how that's a decision for you.
7: It's really not. It's Austin Jeanty pretty much, but you know, it's just the matchups. What do you think?
8: Well, who'd you play at running back ahead of those guys?
7: I had the guy from Williams from Dallas.
8: Oh, Javonte Williams.
7: Yes, sir. I got lucky picking him up just out of the random.
8: All right,
7: and then I've got Then I got Saquad.
8: Okay,
7: I picked two running backs in the first round.
8: Lummy, what do you? You're into Bucky
1: Gentry
8: guy.
1: I just Gentry.
8: You Jeanty?
1: Yeah.
8: Okay.
1: Yeah.
8: Do Jeanty.
1: Yeah. Jeanty.
7: All right. Thanks, buddy. Man.
0: Thanks.
8: But don't play Javonte ever again.
0: So
2: Bucky's going for $1.50 tonight.
0: Within our state nice. Now, it looks like it's official, and I don't know how I feel about it. And that is open carry, and that I call that like. I call that cowboy carry because you literally now can have a visible gun in a holster on your hip, and there are some limitations, you know, sporting events. I think places. I don't know if places of worship are that.
2: We're allowed to carry a gun into a church in Florida.
0: I know that you can't on a college campus.
2: Nope.
0: You can't add, there are some limitations.
2: Hospitals, political stuff, schools.
0: I think
2: government buildings.
0: I think bar establishments that don't have food.
2: Correct.
0: That are just straight alcohol. Just straight bar. I think you can't there, but I don't know if I like it.
1: No?
0: No.
2: What's the Hillsborough County specific rules on this?
0: Now, let me, are they allowing counties by counties to have a say-so on what they allow and what they don't?
1: I believe so, and that's what I believe the controversy is, that it's each county.
9: 2024.
0: So it's not it's a state law that the state has said, okay, we have no problem with you on the county level voting as to whether you can have open carry or not.
9: Prepare for
0: which
9: one.
0: That would be a little confusing. Cause let's say that one county, you know, allows it, and it's not uncommon for us to go, you know, travel county to county. Let's say Pinellas County allows it, you know, but Pinellas Hillsborough, you know, doesn't. Wouldn't that be kind of a problem? And the fact that, you know, you're allowed to carry it in one county, but you can't carry it in the next. Right? I mean,
2: That will trigger a law when you have different counties and different jurisdictions having different laws. There needs to be a statewide law to override that.
0: What would not get you arrested at Seth's place will get you arrested at Lummy's place.
1: That's right.
10: Well, this week provided a big win for gun rights supporters. A Florida appeals court ruled the state's nearly 40-year ban on openly carrying firearms as unconstitutional.
0: A bunch of cowboys. What was wrong with having it just concealed? I really like the concealed factor of it.
2: I think, Bubba, don't you think, Bubba, that if you're a bad guy and you go to a mall and you have no idea who is, you're going to be more likely to bust out your gun and do something stupid than if you see 1 in 20 people with a big gun on their hip? You ain't going to do nothing.
10: Carry without getting into trouble depends on really where you are. Fox 13's Brianna Arredondo breaks it down for us.
9: Florida now joins most of the nation on openly carrying firearms. Wednesday, the First District Court of Appeals ruled the ban on open carry in the state unconstitutional.
11: What this court has said, that the history and the traditions of our country is purely a Second Amendment argument, and it's unlawful in the state of Florida to ban people from carrying their firearm openly.
9: Tampa defense attorney Anthony Rickman tells us it throws out a whole category of crimes. Now the state is dealing with what comes next.
11: Really, there is a split in the circuits or within the counties of our state in how this law is going to be enforced.
9: Here in the Tampa Bay area, sheriff's offices in Citrus, Pasco, and Hillsborough counties say their deputies will not enforce the open carry ban effective immediately. But sheriff's offices in Hernando, Pinellas, Polk, and Manatee counties say they are waiting until September 25th. There's a 15-day period for the ruling to go into effect.
12: Well, I think as...
0: No, basically what they just said is, after there are certain counties that are going to force it now that you cannot do this until the 25th, while there are other counties that are be like, hey, it's coming on the 25th. We're not going to even start. We're not even going to worry about it if a guy starts carrying it now. I think that's basically what they just said. But I mean, I don't think they did.
2: And if you got in trouble in one of those counties and you took it to court, you'd win.
12: As it stands at the moment, it is still technically illegal.
0: But I think after the 25th,
1: it's wide open.
0: I don't think any county can say you can't do it.
12: Is there a good chance that
0: I think the only whodunit they got right now is for 10 days, which counties aren't going to let you be a cowboy.
2: But if they didn't, like I said, if you were in those counties and you got in trouble and you appealed, you know, you brought it to court, it would be like, okay, it's already been overturned.
0: And you kicked the can down the road so that you don't go in front of the judge until the 30th, right?
2: Right.
12: That decision will stand and it'll be honored statewide. Yeah, there's definitely a good chance of that. But talking with our local state attorney's office, nothing is really decided prior to...
0: And, you know, Dan, you know the courses. You can't get anything in front of a judge for 10 days usually anyway. You know, like stuff like this. Like, you can go emergency hearings and things like that. Mm-hmm. But, like, you know, if somebody would get arrested in Hernando County tomorrow, by the time it gets to the state attorney and, you know, all this kind of... I mean, we're in the middle of October.
12: To the 25th of this month.
9: Hernando County Sheriff Al Nienhuis says there are still limitations and gun owners should be aware.
12: If you're going to carry a firearm and you're proficient in a firearm, we have a class here in Hernando County. We call it SAFE. It's Situational Awareness Firearms Education. It's a full-day class. We talk about the legal ramifications of carrying a firearm, being mentally prepared to get involved in a deadly force confrontation.
9: And he cautions anyone who plans to openly carry.
12: You know, I've said it many times in that SAFE class that if you're open carry...
0: Man, what's this going to do for gun sales?
1: Oof.
0: Man, right?
1: Go through the roof.
0: I mean, realistically, you probably still got to wait if you don't have a concealed weapons permit like I do. And most, I think, Dan, you do.
2: Mm-hmm.
0: Lummy, do you have a permit?
1: Yes.
0: Macho, I don't know if you got one or not, but I do.
1: Mm, yeah. That,

0: Previously on the Bubba the Love Sponge show.
1: But a hit piece in France, who cares?
2: Yeah,
1: who cares what they say?
2: He doesn't care.
1: It's in French. The documentary's in French.
2: Well,
1: what do I care?
2: Doing it.
1: I'm not even understanding what they're saying. What do I care?
2: We gotta let him go.
0: Wow. You're listening to the Bubba the Love Sponge show.
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0: June 5th, 2026. Want to open the show up, first of all, by thanking the lovely, and Lasker does business with this dude, actually quite a bit. John from Precision Laser does these replica or reproduction, speedometer dashboard backs for like 57 Chevys and like some of the more popular cars that people restore. So like the speedometer, the backing of all that. I think that's what you do, don't you, Gene? You powder coat all that.
1: Yeah, some airplane dashboards too.
0: Oh, he does airplane stuff too?
1: Yeah.
0: Well, he's a big pilot. He
1: builds his own planes there. You know, they're remote controls, but well, they're giant ones?
0: Yeah, they're like 1/24th scale ones, like big ones, like ones that go from me to you.
1: Yeah, if you have a little kid, you can put them on it and fly them.
0: Well,
2: can you really?
0: No.
1: Yes, you could. No, they're big enough.
0: Hold on, you could.
2: I could put Walker in it?
1: You could put Walker in it and remote control him.
0: Hold on, you'd kill him. Like, Gene, no.
1: Not if you don't crash.
0: No, you can't, Gene. No, you can't.
1: Listen, you can't. You do your kid, I do mine.
0: You can, and your kid is way too big to be getting on anything now.
1: COVID's way too big.
2: Yeah, but Walker,
1: Walker would be perfect.
0: By the way,
1: put some goggles on him.
0: The glow bug.
2: All right.
0: The president, CEO, and founder of Truly Yours Wedding Event Planning. Truly Yours, which is she's already lummy working on BARP with at Covington Farm Barn.
2: Oh, great.
0: But Gloria Zach, 25, her standard $25 allotment for the Gene Lasker.
2: Grouper Lips, 25.
0: Thank you so much. So, Precision John, over the years, Lummy has done just unbelievable amounts of stuff, whether we have a one-off trophy that we need because we're doing the Terry Jacks off or, you know, Lasker, in cleaning out the building, I think they found a couple Lasker things. Remember we had the Gene Lasker Award?
1: Like, you have stole a lot of stuff from me.
0: No, I didn't steal it from you. We awarded it to you, and you left it at the studio. Then it usually ended up
1: in and 10 cents would have got me a cup of coffee, huh?
0: Is this a predicate is what we got going on today?
1: A predicate, what is that?
0: Meaning like a preview? I actually don't think I used it correctly.
1: You want me to just put my answers on the board and shine at it?
0: I don't think I answered.
1: I love my whiteboard. I just want you to know that.
0: I don't think I used predicate in the right manner. So anyway, listen. Years ago, I forget, maybe it might have been Rainbow Rick, or it might have even been, no, I think it might have been Rainbow Rick. I don't even hardly use these post-it notes anymore, but I've, you know, over the years when I got something I want to talk about, I doodle down these little notes and it gives me like a little reminder, and I just put down, you know, like today I want to talk about my bookie, Teacher Sex. I want to give Average Joe a little shout out. I want to talk about the fact that Gene Lasker's racing this weekend. I want to thank Griffo Lummy, who, did you hear the latest news?
2: Oh, I talked to him. I talked to him for like 30 minutes yesterday.
0: Did you hear?
2: Oh, yeah.
0: Yeah, so we were just going to get like a standard hotel that was close to Emerald Coast Harley. I think they have like a Hampton Inn and stuff, but it's not on the beach.
2: No.
0: But I told Griffo, I'm like, hey, man, we're not, I don't know how much beach stuff we're going to really be doing, but, you know, me and Lummy and Erica and Ashley, we don't need necessarily the beach. You know, save the money, get us like the Holiday Inn Express next to the dealership. But it is cool to stay on the beach.
2: Well, of course.
1: Yeah, go walking at night.
2: Especially Fort Walton, man. Those
0: beaches are beautiful.
2: Yes.
0: But I told him, you know, when he was booking, you know, because, you know, terrestrial radio is tough right now. And, you know, they just got a new market in Panama City. I think they're down a couple salespeople. So, you know, they're busting their ass trying to, you know. So I don't want to cost them a bunch of money. So Griffo pulled something out of his ass in some way, shape, or form, and got us a beachfront room. So I think we're on the Holiday Inn
2: with the lazy river.
0: With the So,
2: and by the way, to like the guys going big buck wolf, I'll have the hotel info that they're giving out.
0: So that we can maybe you could get a hold of Griffo to get you a hold of the manager, and we could get like a Bubba code.
2: Okay.
0: You know what I'm saying? Like when they, there's a, you know, a Bubba code that gets them like, you know, 10% off or something. That way, I'd really like for all the Bubba Army that might be traveling to Fort Walton Beach, we know of like three or four, Buck and Austin, and I think a couple others might be going up there.
2: Yeah, I think, well, I think Group of Lips coming down, Paper Towel Willie.
0: So it's Friday, June 26th, and then the ride is, we're doing a party on the 26th, the Friday night, somewhere. And then on the 27th is the ride, and then there's an after party on the 27th. It's the Missing Parts ride, hosted by Justin Nunley, and of course Emerald Coast Harley, and Lummi and I are going to be there. So Griffo got us a beachfront Willie. Thank you so much, Griffo. See if you can get a hold of Griffo to get us the holiday, wherever.
2: Well, it's not going
0: to
2: be the Holiday Inn. It's going to be a different hotel, but I'll get that info.
0: Oh, okay.
2: Because the Holiday Inn sold out. So.
0: Oh, okay. So the one we're staying at is beachfront.
2: Correct.
0: Let's see if we can get that information.
2: Oh, yep.
0: So that
2: Inn has a little lazy.
1: Why is it sold out? What's happening up there?
0: Because they got this big ride.
2: And plus, it's
0: they had 5,000 riders last year.
2: Yeah.
1: Wow.
0: That's
1: miles long.
0: You've been. What's the biggest, like when you and the Outlaws, do you guys ever all get together at Sturgis or Daytona and then all get into a big, like, do you guys do that?
1: Yeah, cops don't allow us.
0: Oh, they'll try to shut you down?
1: They pull helicopters on you.
0: Oh, they do?
1: Oh, yeah.
0: But drop anyway, right in front of you can imagine what a 5 mile, hold on, this ride is led by the cops. Like, you know, when I used to do my benefit rides, we'd have a cop escort, and it's cool blowing through stoplights, and then having the cops act as rabbits, and then the cops, once they close an intersection down.
1: All the citizens are aggravated.
0: And everybody has, all the riders, then the cop, who's either in like an SUV, a car, or most of the time motorcycle squad, they get in that left lane, Gene, and they'll pass the ride going like a buck 30, like, you know, they'll because they have to go to the next intersection.
1: Yeah,
0: and it's badass.
1: Swap it out.
0: It's so badass. It really is, and it's a good cause. It's for people that are amputees that still would love to be able to ride a motorcycle in some way, shape, or form. Maybe they were huge motorcycle enthusiasts, you know, prior to losing whatever limb they did. And it's all about, you know, developing prosthetics that an amputee could use to ride their motorcycle.
2: And Gene, this is their time. This is their season. They go from Memorial Day to Labor Day,
0: and
2: good Fort luck Walton getting a hotel. Yeah,
0: Fort Walton Beach and Destin, that whole Panama City.
2: It's the Redneck Riviera.
0: Yeah,
2: it's everyone that has money in Georgia, Tennessee, Kentucky, Alabama, they all go there.
0: Yeah, it is packed. So anyway, the Missing Parts ride, 26th and 27th. I think you can go to Emerald Coast Harley. .com and sign right up for the ride. I think you might even be able to Google Missing Parts Ride, Missing Parts Motorcycle Ride, and it takes you, but you're going to have to pre-register, and it's a great cause, and I think Gus might be one of only a handful of Harley-Davidson dealerships that actually try to fit amputees with prosthetics that they can ride their motorcycle. And isn't that cool? Like, you know, you're a guy that maybe went over and served our country and got his, you know, left arm blowed off.
2: Yeah.
0: Or right arm, you know, whatever. And, you know, Gene, I think.
1: And your dude calls up and says, come on over. I'll fit you to the bike. Give you an arm that works the throttle.
0: Right. Oh, my God.
1: That's pretty neat.
0: Gene Lasker Fridays. Any guess as to who threw down a buck 50?
1: Boom.
2: Hierarchy.
0: Nope.
2: Johnny K.
0: Steel Slinging Outlaw right there. So anyway, listen, thank you to Precision John. He's a customer of Gene Lasker's. Lasker's does some stuff from him. He has been, oh my God, he's been with
1: us. He's
0: a friend of mine too.
2: Oh, do we have a locksmith for interior, exterior?
0: Hold on.
2: Yes, sir.
0: Hold on. Our neighbor
1: is the locksmith.
0: Right here. Mike, my our neighbor.
2: Oh, perfect.
0: And his father-in-law is Harold, and he's got two kids who ride their bikes, their dirt bikes all day, and he is the coolest dude ever. Literally, Lummi, I'll text him.
2: Chubb up the spice, $20.
0: Thank you, Chubb.
1: Dude, you know you could take that little Skagerrita you got and go make him a couple good whoops.
0: I could.
1: Yes, you could.
0: I could. I'll tell Mike that. Hey, if you want to use my Jackal and make a cut. He's got a cool little course out for him. He really does.
1: Well, you can make a cooler.
0: So what kind of locksmith stuff do you
2: need? It's for Steinbrenner Field. They're looking to have one like kind of on the call. for anything they're having with their exterior or interior and exterior call.
0: Oh, so they need like a locksmith.
2: Yes.
0: Oh, so I'll get a hold of Mike today.
2: Okay.
0: Now, are you going to give me April? Is April to connect?
2: Yes.
0: All right, give me April or Creamsicle. Give me the information as to how I can quickly get a hold of them if Mike says, yeah, I'd love to. He may not travel into Tampa. He may just be, you know, a guy that does like does just some local. He's got like 10 local dealerships that he makes keys for.
1: But he might have a guy.
0: He might be a guy.
2: Yeah.
0: He might say, hey, if I come down, you know, it's going to be X amount of dollars. I'm not just doing one key.
2: Oh, no, but they're want him to be like, when they need a locksmith, it's that's the company for Steinbrenner.
0: Fantastic.
2: Yeah.
0: Yeah, absolutely.
2: Okay.
0: Let me give me their information. I'll get a hold of Mike.
2: Okay.
0: See if he wants to do it. And I'd really like him to use Mike because he's he's a great neighbor. Nothing's better than having a good neighbor. Yeah. Nothing's worse than having a horrible neighbor.
2: Yep.
0: That calls, you know, like that's always looking at your business. So Mike's father-in-law, his name's Harold, and he's 72 years old, and he rolls around in his Lark up and down the driveway. Mike is such a big slinging D. He's got a concrete driveway.
2: And he's never had a shirt on.
0: Yeah, Harold doesn't wear a shirt. His father-in-law, he's 72, and he never wears a shirt, and he's jacked up. Mm-hmm. And he wears this, and he drives this Lark up and down, and he can tell you everything. So I'll go out and try to get the mail, and Harold's out there, and he'll be like, hey, Bubba. I go, hey, Harold. He goes, I just want to let you know, the Amazon Prime truck came twice, UPS came once, and FedEx came yesterday. I mean, I have surveillance and cameras and everything, but I also got Harold. He knows everything. He knows everything. Oh, and the garbage man forgot to dump your second barrel. Damn it, I don't know why they're doing that. So, I mean, Harold is cool. But anyway, back to my original Precision John deal. I don't know, maybe 10 years ago, I had somebody make me these little white dry erase boards. I think they're 5 by 15. And they fit right on my little control board right here, and I just write down, instead of having all these post-it notes here, I just write down what I want to talk about, and if I talk about it, I put a little scratch through it, and then at the end of the show, I just put some Windex and a paper towel and wash it off, and it's the next day. It's way more efficient than post-it notes, and I was trying to find them in the move, and we couldn't. And so I just got a hold of John. I said, John, can you make me like 4 5 by 15 white dry eraser deals? He's like, yep. So here we go. And Lasker, we've given you the, because you can't write on it with a regular Sharpie. A regular Sharpie you can't erase it. You have to have the dry eraser Sharpie, which I bought a pack for everybody to have one or two. And so there you go. If you got something you want to talk about or give yourself a note or something you want to get.
1: I kind of like it because I'm looking over at Lummy's and I'm seeing what he wrote down. So maybe I'll just throw it out before he does. And
0: right. You like steal what he's writing down.
1: Yeah.
0: Then he has to mark it off his list right there.
1: Mm-hmm.
0: So thank you so much, John. Appreciate you, my friend. So I stumbled upon this on X last night or something like that. And it really absolutely made me chuckle out loud. It did. It made me, and it may be stupid to everybody, but it is very true. Now, is June Gay Pride Month?
2: Yes.
0: Okay, so June is Gay Pride Month, and I don't want anybody to think that I'm not.
1: I'm an X. I'm in a plus.
0: You're an X. No, you're a queer plus.
1: Do I gotta say that too?
0: Yeah, you really do.
2: Yeah, I mean, you're QT.
0: You're queer plus.
1: Yeah, I'm QT. I can go with QT.
0: Yeah, that way you don't gotta tell them what it means.
1: Right.
0: But say, hey man, I'm not a, you know, an L or a B or
1: QT plus.
0: No, you're not a QT. That'd be queer transitioning plus. You're just a
1: QT. I'm transitioning to be regular.
0: You're just a QT. And even if you're just a straight male.
1: That's me.
0: But see, you know, Lummy, with the LGBTQAS 15969 or 29 or X plus, you know, like whatever they're going with now, they never put in there heterosexual. Like, why wouldn't they start out HLB? So that's heterosexual, lesbian, bisexual, gay. Why isn't heterosexual listed within sexuality? I mean, like, they absolutely break down every possible facet, including, like, pansexual, where you don't know necessarily what you are, and cissexual, where you, I don't know, might like it all. I don't know. But they absolutely cover every aspect of what a person could be thinking, to the point where they put a plus in there, meaning that if there's nothing in here that you identify, then you're a plus.
2: Barbecue Pitmaster,
0: so
2: 25.
0: Heterosexuality is a sexuality. I mean, it's the most common sexuality.
2: That's why, because it's common.
0: Oh, so they don't want to throw the regular guy a bone here.
1: Not a common host.
0: So the regular guy, the normal guy by society standards, and I'm not trying to be disrespectful, but, you know,
1: you don't get a vote.
0: Yeah, the more populous sexuality completely gets thrown out with the baby.
2: That's right.
0: Come on now. It should be HLBTQ plus a 99 or 49 or 69 or plus queer.
2: Well, but that won't show the how
0: the inclusion.
1: Why is queer got to be at the end?
2: Inclusion, yeah.
0: So, Gay Pride Month is June.
2: Yes,
0: and it's an entire month. I think they got is October like Breast Cancer Awareness Month. Maybe you, you might be able to Google. Maybe you can Google.
2: Well, June is also for men too.
0: What?
2: I believe
0: nobody cares about men
2: because Father's Day.
0: Okay, well, we get Father's Day. We get one day. Just like, you know, everybody else gets one day. And so I was watching Rob Schneider, which I've always been a friend of Rob Schneider. I always have, and he's pretty much just been. What's the guy that did Adam Sandler? Adam Sandler just throws him in every one of his movies and gets him like a $2 or $3 million payday. And I think he's been able to make a living that way. Rob Schneider has. And so, oh my God, this is so funny. He talks about, you know, Gay Pride Month having an entire month.
2: And there is a month for every, like, there's something every month.
0: Oh, can you send it to me?
1: Yeah, autism is on February.
2: Yes. Oh,
0: so February is quite, I think, hold on now. We got Christopher, this was new money a couple weeks ago. The Christopher O'Leary guy.
2: Yes, he's back.
0: $50 on the PayPal. Thank you, Christopher. New money a couple weeks ago.
2: But see, so the, and this
0: did
2: list.
0: All right, perfect. I kind of like the little sound there.
2: This list has a bunch of, well, if I send you stuff while you're on it, it might.
0: No, but I like it. It's almost like Family Feud.
1: Yeah.
0: So, like, it'll let me know. You don't even have to say I sent it anymore.
2: I know, but if you're doing a story and I don't care.
0: Okay. I think I would rather forge through the sound.
1: Quit arguing with them.
0: How many times?
1: Get on him.
0: And the answer for you to answer back to me, Lummy, I'm telling you what to tell me.
2: Gotcha.
0: The answer is thousands. Okay.
2: Okay.
0: And here's the question: how many times do I have to say, Lummy, did you send it? And you go, yeah, I just sent it. Well, that's awkward. If I just heard. Then I know
1: it's sent.
0: It's sent, and what we're talking about, and I'm looking
1: the
0: for.
1: The computer does that too.
0: Yeah, you've done
1: AOL.
0: Yeah, like when you got a message.
1: Yeah, I got a message.
0: So let me. Don't worry about even if I'm in the middle of a big, you know.
1: Yeah, just throw some sound system at him.
0: If I'm in a big monologue, just send it.
1: Boy, we just don't know what you like anymore.
0: Hold on, let me. Since when did Macho Man put like? Hit a setting where now
2: he left your sound up.
1: Up to technology.
0: Lummy, do not turn my sound off direct order. Please. Macho Man as well. I like it.
1: So many new rules.
0: Hold on.
1: How do I spell that? Because I gotta write it on my board.
0: And Lummy, here's the deal. Yes. If I don't have my internet pod up, it won't sound, I don't think.
2: Yeah.
0: So, you know, it only happened half the time.
2: Perfect.
0: New rule. Maybe even write it in your Bible. Bubba wants his IM sound enabled.
1: Beep, beep.
0: So January is dry January.
1: What does dry mean?
0: Means you're not supposed to drink.
2: Veganary, that's your...
1: So you're a drinker.
0: And you're supposed to
1: and
0: stay...
1: And January hits...
0: And you're supposed to...
1: Not?
0: Yeah, yes, I guess it's like it should be like dry January.
2: We're coming off the holidays and New Year's Eve.
0: Maybe you kind of
1: the liquor stores will go out of business.
0: Yeah. So what's veganary?
2: It's for vegan people.
0: English-speaking word originated and headquartered in the United Kingdom. So it's vegan. People that are vegan, they're supposed to be extra vegan in January?
2: Yeah.
0: National Mentoring Month and Slavery and Human Traffic Prevention Month. So everybody that's participating in slavery and human trafficking, they shut it down for January. February, American Heart Month, Black History Month, Black History, get a whole month.
2: Yes.
0: LGBT History Month.
2: That's in the UK.
0: Oh, okay. Yeah. Because June is our gay month.
2: Yes.
0: National Bird Feeding Month. Well, you're supposed to keep your bird feeder empty the other 11 months, and you just feed
1: birds every day.
0: You just feed the birds in February. So let me, if they don't have a donation, like this one says United Kingdom. Yeah. So am I assuming that this is all America stuff?
2: Yes.
0: Okay. Irish March, Irish American Heritage Month, Mustache Month, National Colon Cancer Awareness Month, Women's

0: History Month, and Youth Art Month. Oh, my God. Look at April.
1: Wow.
0: Arab American Heritage Month. So the Arabs now get officially a month.
1: Of course.
0: Autism Acceptance Month. Cancer Control Month. Confederate History Month. What is this? Dolt? Diet? Is an annual observance as the way of remembering important people and events in the history.
2: Okay. Yeah, like the house you were going to build downtown.
0: Oh, okay. Let me, there's just too many of this. I mean, I can't, it's going to be.
2: Was there any good ones?
0: No, not really.
3: Well, that's, yeah, I mean, there's, because each month has like the big one, like.
0: All right, so let's look at, let's
3: like, go. May is ALS Awareness Month.
0: All right.
3: And then June is Africa.
0: African American Music Appreciation.
3: And then LGBTQ.
0: LGBTQ. Yeah, that.
3: Yes.
0: All that. All right. So I'm done with the months, okay? I know that I watched Rob Snyder last night do this little monologue. And
2: is that guy white or black?
0: He's white.
2: Yeah.
0: But it's funnier than hell. Listen to this.
4: I will say Gay Pride Month seems a little greedy. It's a month. We get Veterans Day. You fight for the country, you get a day. Thank you for fighting for the country. Oh, sorry, day's over. Take the meat off the barbecue. That's it. You get a day. Ah, that's it. Day. Ah, thank you. We're fighting.
0: I mean, it is kind of true. You fight for our country, and you get a day. But if you're gay, you get an entire month.
4: Country. Memorial weekend. You die for the country. They give you a weekend. Thank you for dying for the country. Take the boat out of the lake. Put it on. Take the boat out of the lake. Put it on the truck.
0: And usually Memorial Day is, you know, the day that kind of the start of summer where you will start doing water activities up north.
1: Yep.
0: Up north.
4: You get a weekend. Memorial weekend. Thank you for dying for the country. Abraham Lincoln freed the slaves. Kept the Union together. Gets a day. Not even his own day. He's got to share it with George Washington, who founded the
0: whole... But wait till you hear the kicker.
4: Oh, f***ing country. He doesn't get a day either. He's got to share it with Lincoln. But if they would have sucked each other's dicks, they would have got a whole month. That's all I'm saying.
0: So Abraham Lincoln gets a day. George Washington gets a day, arguably two of the most important presidents in our entire history of our nearly 250-year country. But if they would have, you know, given each other oral and been gay, they would have got an entire month. Is that not absolutely hilarious?
2: Yep.
0: But it's true. It's true. So anyway, Lasker, I saw this.
3: By the way, that...
2: Boy, look at the grip he's got on that wheel.
3: That whole act right there got pretty much Rob Snyder pretty much blackballed in Hollywood.
0: But why?
2: Really?
0: But so hold on. It's a joke. It's a joke. It's absolutely a joke.
2: What part was bad?
0: Nothing. It was funny. Too bad funny and a little bit edgy. Too bad funny and a little bit edgy could get you blackballed from Hollywood.
2: Stand-up comedians are supposed to be edgy. That's what we pay for.
0: That's what, in fact, you know, when we, you know, like, I don't know, 10, 12, 15 years ago, that the stand-up comedian, you know, world was where you kind of told, you know, off-color or not so shocked,
2: told off everything.
0: Shocking jokes that made people go, oh, snap. I mean, like, that's, you know, and under the guise of, comedy, it's okay because it's comedy. He's not trying to, you know, pander to children or anything like
2: problem.
0: That. He's in a club or a venue that people have paid to see him. And he's telling, you know, funny. I thought that was brilliantly written.
1: Oh, yeah.
0: It was brilliantly written, and ridiculous.
3: Well, it was during that time. Chub It Up Spice, $20.
0: Man, chub it up. That, thank you, buddy.
3: It was during that time that what?
0: It shouldn't matter what goddamn time it is. A joke is a joke. Now, when you're, you know, the guy that played Kramer on Seinfeld.
3: Yeah.
0: And when he's in a nightclub and he's saying the N-word, N. I get it. That probably ain't very cool. And that can maybe get you canceled or at least a problem. I get it.
3: Oh, it got him canceled.
0: It did. But and as it maybe should. But maybe it shouldn't. Maybe whatever you say in a comedic setting, in a private venue that only people have to pay to see you, that if you say something off color, inappropriate or you know, questionable or offensive, comedians are supposed to be offensive. You're supposed to be like, oh man, whoa. But

0: Oh my God, was arguably one of the greatest finishes I've ever seen in my entire life. Yeah. And what people don't realize is when you drive an open wheel car, whether it's a non-wing sprint, a sprint car, open wheel modifieds to an extent, although their back tires are covered. And Indy, you know, their back tires are covered as well. But those front tires are wide open. And if you touch tire to tire, as Lasker and I have, it you know, you got one tire going one way and the next tire going, and it'll kill
1: you on your head.
0: It'll kill you.
1: It'll kill you.
0: Now, multiply the fact that these guys are going 220 to 235 miles an hour, and, you know, they're traveling a football field a second, and things just, your brain can barely keep up and dissect the information it's getting and give that information to your hands and feet respectfully faster than you can really process it. So it's like, it's an unbelievable skill set. And the other thing is at Indy, you know, you got to stay when you're getting down, when you're in, Indy is configured unlike any other oval. Daytona, Talladega, you know, these most iconic ovals and the only tracks that are similar in size to the Indianapolis Motor Speedway, and that's both, all three of which, Indy, Talladega, and Daytona, are all 2.5 miles long. That's how long they are, big they are. But in Talladega and Daytona, and Gene will tell you, they got 30 to 31 degree banking, and it's a true oval, meaning like, but in Indy, they got like 7 to 11 degrees banking, and
1: which is nothing.
0: You go into turn one, and then there's a little short shoot, like a little mini straightaway, and then you go into, there's four different significant turns. So when you go into a turn, you then got a little bit of ways to go before you go into another turn, and they call that area the short shoot. So you got the front stretch, the back stretch, turn one, short shoot, turn two, back stretch, turn three, short shoot, turn four, front stretch. And when you're in the corners, you gotta stay, your left front has to be pretty much on that white line. Now, you can't go over that white line because there's a natural curb that kind of...
1: There's a rumple strips.
0: And there's a curb that... And you'll instantaneously spin out. Like,
1: you'll lose it.
0: But you gotta keep it right there on the white line. And then here's the other thing. If you put it a groove up, based on how much rubber might or might not have been laid, based on how, if it's overcast, based on if it's, you know, if there's cloud cover, based on track temperature, but there's a 50-50 shot that if you put it up on the high side, now there's no putting it on the high side like in dirt racing where you're putting it against the wall. High side is just one car off the groove, but you got a 50-50 shot of spinning it there too because you don't got the grip. There's not a lot of cars that travel up there. You got to have a set of balls the size of you have to have a Kyle Larson type skill set. You know, some Michael Schumacher, some of the greatest drivers, you know, Tony Stewart, you know, some of these greatest drivers of all time to be able to make a pass. Now, 90% of all passing in Indy cars happen when you're on the back stretch or the front stretch. You get a run on the guy because you're drafting him, and then you slingshot him last minute and you fight him into the curve. But hardly anybody passes going into the corner in the short shoot or coming out. It is sketch. You could lose it at any second. And literally die at 230
1: miles.
0: You're
1: paid not to pass in the corner.
0: Right. You're told not to.
1: Yeah.
0: Like, you know, you're told not to. This is the last lap of the Indianapolis 500 race that we just watched. This is the Rosenquist. Is that the guy's name?
1: Mm-hmm.
0: Is it Rosenvist? I don't know what the hell it is.
1: He's got a grip on that.
0: Oh, my God.
1: Look at them hands.
0: Gene, you've not seen this.
1: No.
0: You have not seen this. This is I've seen some in cars with the non-wing guys, and they're just salt. Like, that's talent. The 410 guys are talented. The 360 guys are talented. You're talented because you race both asphalt and dirt. My son is unbelievably talented. This is a skill set and a set of balls

0: that I've. This is the best IndyCar last lap sequence that I've ever seen, ever. And I'm a big fan of the sport, and I watch it a lot. So let me. This is. It's a one lap shootout.
1: Yes.
0: And this is them coming out of three, getting ready to go into four. And when they restart the race at the Indy 500 after a caution or a red, they start single file. Okay. And then, you know, and they start kind of getting it revved up, and they start kind of rolling it, coming out of three, going down the short chute. So when they're coming out of four, it's green. They're on it.
1: They're rolling.
0: So the guy that ended up winning the race is the guy that we have the in car. I think it's Felix Rosenquist. Rosen, whatever the hell he is. And he start. It's one lap to go, and he's in third. He's in third. Watch this.
2: Going. Green.
0: So, Gene, they're not even. They're green coming out of the short chute of three.
3: Yeah.
0: They're getting ready to go into four.
3: Yep.
0: And if you can see, Gene, like, they have to kind of, you know, just put some space between them. You know, so they
3: to
0: just
3: get a run on someone, you have to have that space.
0: Yeah. So, watch. Gene, this will be the most incredible thing. You're a bona fide, you know, Hall of Fame type racer. Wait till you see this.
2: My two L back.
0: Now, this is an 80, you know, like us dirt guys that ran 360s at East Bay. Mm-hmm. We'd hit like 105 in the straights.
3: Yeah, he's at 180 right now.
0: But we would hit, you know, we'd get her down to 85, 90 in the corners and then back up to 110. But that's
3: fast as hell.
0: And that's fast as hell on a little bull ring.
3: Yeah.
0: At Volusia, we'd get up to 150. When Brunswick was big, we got up to 160, 170, and you'd have vapor coming off your back of your wing. But this is 230 miles an hour, and watch this.
2: By three. By one.
0: So now he's got to stay in line with these guys in order to get any type of slingshot draft deal.
3: He's using the air as vacuum to pull him.
0: Yeah, he's seeing the air here.
2: By one, clear.
0: So the one guy now makes a pass. He's got to go with him to get that draft. But 95% of the people would lift going into one and just tuck themselves behind this white car and try to pick him off down the backstretch. Watch what this stud does. This guy is a stud.
2: On the left bottom. Low on the bottom.
0: Lifts a little bit.
3: And the kid moved up. Yep. The guy in the yellow moves up a little bit because he's nervous to hit that rumble strip too.
0: He didn't want to pinch the corner.
3: Right.
0: So he has to position his car up.
3: Yep. So he can roll.
0: And, I mean, at this point, Gene.
3: Man, they're about to touch tires right there.
0: Yep.
3: They are right there.
0: Watch this. Now, do you know how sketch this is? He's not in the groove. He's in the gray part where the kind of the marbles are. And he's flat. He's wide open.
3: And if that guy just leans on him,
0: they're done.
3: Yeah,
0: they're both done.
3: Yeah, pretty much. But definitely
2: still down outside.
0: Now they're coming out of two, and getting ready to go to the backstretch. Coming out of two, getting ready to go down the backstretch.
2: They're behind them. By three, pad up. Go down there, just you two. Pado with you. With you.
0: Now he's getting ready to go into three, and at this point, man, I mean, you know, the guy's got a significant lead on him, and he's got a lot of making up to do here.
3: He's got about eight cars on him, but right now he's in a vacuum chute.
0: Right,
3: he's in a tube. Like,
2: still down there.
3: You can't see it because it's there. But
0: now when he has the preferred line, he doesn't have to go one car up. Watch him get. You know, watch where he puts his left front. It'll be right on that white line because now he has to get the preferred line to get the vacuum tube off of this guy. Watch.
2: They're still down there. Just you two.
0: Oh, no, I'm sorry. I made a mistake. That guy's still down there.
3: He's still there.
0: I'm sorry. He doesn't have the preferred line. The guy's still down there.
3: Oh, that's
0: He's
3: nuts.
0: Still high side. Yeah, it's nuts.
2: Still down there, you two. Still down there, you two.
0: Now they're going to four. Gene, he has to burp the throttle a little bit here because the guy's still down there, and he could wad this thing up.
3: But he needs the guy down there right now because that guy moving over, he can't move over with that guy there.
0: He's getting side draft now.
3: Right,
0: here we go.
2: Still there. Clear.
0: So now he's clear.
3: Okay, so the leader made a mistake right there, if you noticed, and he got into that rumble strip a little bit.
0: Let me see here.
3: back it up just a couple of feet, and you'll see he made a mistake.
2: Still there.
0: Oh, yeah.
3: Right now.
0: He probably had to burp it.
3: A little bit further. He gets
0: worse. Right there.
3: He gets worse.
0: He's lucky he didn't want it.
3: Right there. See, now his car is ill-handling, so he's...
0: A little assy.
3: Yeah. So now that's why he rolls on him.
0: He had to probably burp it, didn't he?
3: Yeah, yeah.
2: Go get him here. Go get him here. Come on.
0: Now the guy is... Spotter is like almost like whip the horse. Like he tells nobody says go get it.
3: Get it.
0: Go get it.
3: Because they made a little bit of a mistake.
0: So
3: and
0: watch
3: you can
0: this.
3: Get him now.
0: So he gets this unbelievable draft. Then watch this slingshot.
2: Are you and him? Girl, there you and him.
0: Now watch. Hold on. Let me watch the wheel adjustment. It's quite abrupt for going this fast. Watch.
2: Girl, there you and him. Girl, there you and him.
0: You see that, Gene?
3: Yeah.
0: Left, then right.
3: Yeah.
0: Like almost like he was driving a sprint car where he had to counter steer. Watch.
3: You got to figure out,
0: right here.
3: At that speed, you need a little bit more steering wheel on the front because you're really not touching the ground good enough.
0: No, you don't have any. We really don't have any downforce because
3: right.
0: He's taking all the air off your nose.
3: Yeah.
0: So watch this, Gene. He actually sprint car counter steers here. Watch.
2: You and him. Girl, there, you and him.
0: Did you see it?
3: Yeah.
0: Now watch.
2: Region. Deploy, deploy, deploy.
0: Can you
3: wow. deploy.
0: That's the hybrid. That's the push to pass. That's the push to pass. It gives you like just a couple extra little gimmicks. But I mean, then Gene, after he got by the guy, he kind of jammed his air down. You see how he kind of went to left to kind of jam the guy air?
3: Yeah.
0: You can jam the guy's air.
3: Well, the air is you're pressurized between each other too, and you move him. So when you move him, he has
0: kind
3: of
0: moves. It kind of moves you and kind of.
3: Yeah.
0: Is that not unbelievable? Oh my God! Oh my God!
3: That poor kid.
0: The first place guy that got second.
3: Yeah.
0: He was crying.
3: Oh, I'd be crying too.
0: And Gene, there's really other.
3: I was crying with him.
0: There was only one thing he could have done, and that would be wreck the guy because there's nothing. The guy, it was so clean.
3: Oh.
0: That, or if he hadn't had to burp it coming out of four.
3: He made a mistake. That last lap is so hard on a person leading, and it's just it's the most pressure that you can put on a man in his whole life. That last lap, and you're in the lead.
0: So when
3: you
0: have
3: to make it.
0: When we return. I love this, and he's a very good friend of mine. I know him personally, but he is very, very frugal. Talking about my boy, Coach Prime, Deion Sanders, he is a good dad. He has, when he divorced from his second wife, Pilar, he got custody of all three kids. He was the primary custodian. He's raised these kids. He has five children, two from his first wife, three from his second, and he's raised these kids. And he's, I don't know, Deion's probably worth over $100 million. And, you know, they've lived a very privileged life, but he's hard on them. And they just can't ask for, you know, can we get some extra money or this and that? Even his youngest daughter, she's calling her dad up here asking for a little bit of money. And wait till you see what Deion does to her. He doesn't play, man. Go out and get you a job, make your own money. I'll help you. Now he's made, just to let you know, and I know this to be true, and I know I got to go to break, but he has made the down payments on every one of his children's homes. He also doesn't let outside of Shador, when he signed a 7-month lease here when he was potentially trying to make the bucks, you know, he let Shiloh rent then, but like Shador, he made Shador buy a house. He makes his kids buy houses instead of renting because that's where you really make, even Gene would tell you, you've probably made as much money in real estate as you have your powder coating business.
3: Yeah, maybe.
1: You throw money away when you rent.
3: I've done good in real estate.
0: You have. And Lummi, you've
3: done. It's just aggravating to do it.
0: It is. But Lummi, you've made money in real estate.
1: Yes.
0: And so, like, you know, that's where you can get real wealth if you can obtain real estate at a young age and not rent and buy. That's where real wealth is real estate. So he makes every one of his kids, once they've established where they're going to live, what they're going to do, to buy a house, and he has made the down payment, the 10 or 20% down on, that's his gift to his kids. And then don't ask me for any more money. And that's very prevalent on the next piece I'm going to play next.
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0: Do you own a commercial property in the Bay Area? 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
2: Think we're only about 100 and, let me see, what'd that be, 13? I think we're only about 113 subscribers on our YouTube channel from 144,000. Thank you, guys. Lots of stuff up there, not just the show. Not just for you to watch the show. And Lummy and I actually got a AI report. And this is kind of telling. But
3: what's the report do for you?
2: Well, it tells us different, you know, statistics and, you know, different data as to when people listen, how long they listen, where they listen from. I think Florida's our number one state. I think maybe New York's our number two.
4: Biggie, $50.
2: Lummy would know more. I think
4: it's number one's New York.
2: Number one, it beat Florida.
3: New York.
2: Hold on, Florida's not number one.
4: No, it's New York.
2: New York.
4: Yes,
3: that's right.
2: I printed it out. Biggie, there you go.
4: I printed it out so I could have, because I was doing it for our other little thing.
2: So the other thing, so New York's number one. Yes. Cali is like four.
4: Cali is four, yes.
2: Florida's two.
4: Yes.
2: Who's three? Pennsylvania?
4: Chicago.
2: Well, that's Illinois.
3: Boy, we are in some really raunchy states to love us.
2: Well, I mean,
3: it
2: just goes to show you, man, just people may live in a very liberal state.
3: But they like listening to rednecks.
2: They like, they like listening to real men.
4: Actually, if you look at real stuff, our biggest cities are a lot of liberal cities.
2: No, our biggest cities like New York,
4: yep,
2: L.A., Dallas, Chicago,
3: yep, three of the
2: Tampa,
3: worst cities in the world.
2: Philly,
4: Orlando.
2: Huge in Pittsburgh, Orlando.
4: Houston.
2: Do you know another place we're huge in? Cape Coral.
4: Yeah.
2: We're huge in Cape Coral.
4: Oh, Boston, Mass.
2: Yeah. So anyway, listen. So I got to, by the way, I got to tell you, and let me, hopefully Macho Man can put this on my screen. If you're looking for a venue and they've already had like three Bubba Army bookings, and that is unbelievable, and thank you so much. The one thing I can't emphasize enough, and when, you know, we have like Wesley, we have some great clients. We really do. Oh my God. Wesley Chapel of, you know, Volkswagen of Wesley Chapel, Crystal River Harley Davidson, Big Gus Tractors, you know, Emerald Coast Harley.
4: Get a box.
2: 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Skag's one of our biggest clients. Less of Wesley Chapel. I know I'm forgetting some here.
3: Bath Life Towing.
2: Oh, yes, absolutely, Mike. And you know what? Let me predict something, and you tell me if I'm right or not. You talked to or saw Bobby. It's just a yes or no. I don't want any elaboration, like how you're going to go 50 mile an hour down my driveway and hit a tree one day. I just want yes or no. Did you see or have a conversation with Bobby from Live Fast Towing yesterday?
5: Yeah.
2: Okay. Because he immediately reached out to me and gave me a whole rundown on all the projects he's got. And he goes, I just want to let you know, man, if you need anything, I'm here. I know that. And him and Steps Towing kicked ass and got all those containers and just all that mess that we had. And Lummy, as of today, I think Macho Man went and Lummy, you went and cleaned up and got all
4: and
2: the.
4: I was there yesterday, too.
2: And
4: it's looking good.
2: Is it not?
3: Are we out of there now?
2: Well, except
4: it's close,
2: real close, and except for the weights, which I'm trying to list them and sell them.
4: Yeah, there's like a couple tiny little things,
2: sleeper cells.
4: Yeah, in the studio that are, you know.
2: And Dr. Dan's got to get his amps.
4: Yes,
2: he really does.
3: He bought them.
2: Yeah, no, I gave them to him for his birthday.
3: Damn, it was my birthday too. I didn't get no amp.
2: Well, Gene.
3: Maybe I want to play the guitar someday.
2: Well, you can't play the guitar, so stop.
3: Or I can't do without an amp.
2: Here's my clients. 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And here's the thing, man.
3: He wanted them too, didn't he?
2: Yeah, he did. 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
5: you're
2: you need.
5: Stupid not to.
2: But, you know, I do business with our advertisers that spend money with us and believe in us and help keep us, you know, on as a show. The advertising aspect, you know, of our program that we sell on our own goes directly all to us. And it's unlike, you know, most shows, you know, have to work for corporate Beasley or Cox or iHeart, and they sell advertising to keep the station alive, and radio personalities get endorsements, you know, here and there. But we have our own advertising agency and wing that we sell our own, and it all goes to us. And it's about half of our business.
3: But it's kind of amazing how you have the sponsor that we really believe in their stuff.
2: Oh no, I'm not gonna.
3: We're not trying to sell something we don't believe.
2: Like,
3: in.
2: Can I tell you like my latest coolest thing that I listen. I love Skag. I've been talking about Skag forever. If you'd buy anything else but a Skag, you're just like Gene Lasker would say, you're just plain stupid. Period. Man, Lummy, can I tell you what? I've had a lot of my friends go to getabox.com and they're like, listen, we're a little reluctant. It sounds too good to be true to get every local channel, be able to find any ball game because you can, you know, basically go to the city that they're playing in and find a local channel. Like, just, you can get anything. It's just, I can't even really get in depth because it would be a 3-hour infomercial for Getabox. Just everything that you get, it's just unbelievable. And the new mini is so not cumbersome or anything. It's just about the size of like half of an iPhone. 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
4: Yes, you are.
2: Go to getabox.com, specifically the mint. Now, I was told that they may have sold out of minis.
4: I have not heard an update from them because usually they give me an update to say like, hey, we're out of the minis. They have been sold out a couple of different times, but let it eat. But I mean, yeah. Every box is.
3: Are they made in America?
2: We don't know where the hell they're made.
4: You know what?
2: What does it matter where they're made?
4: The company, the
2: company that sponsored us
4: is American. Yeah.
3: Okay. That's
2: where they
3: great.
2: Where they do their manufacturing? I don't know.
4: You know what it is, Gene? It's processed in the United States of America.
2: So go to getabox.com. But listen, do business with our clients. Do business with our clients and tell them, hey, man, I'm doing business with you because I listen to the Bubba Show, or I'm Bubba Army. You know, you don't have to be Bubba Army royalty. You don't have to give us one damn dollar. You don't have to qualify for BARB. You don't got to do any of that. Just when you hear a client that, you know, something that, you know, you need a roof, you're going to go to Fourth Gen Roofing. 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
2: He's big time. 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
4: He does Tampa airports, though.
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2: Adam. I actually need some window tint that I'm probably going to be going seeing him next week. Speaking of Adam, don't forget an Alasker. 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
3: Yep.
2: Still, all right. Well, I need to bring my truck in there, but I don't think we could have both of our trucks in there at once because he might drop yours and do mine because I'm more.
3: He
2: important.
3: Will. Don't mess me up.
2: I won't. So again, Adam from Fenderworks over there in Pinellas County. You got.
3: I'm trying to get my Bubba Army monster truck. Good.
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3: You gotta take a bath before you go there, though.
2: No, it's gotta be. It's fancy. So here, as promised, Dion is somebody's taping him over his shoulder, and I think
4: Dion Sanders Jr. his son.
2: All right, so yeah, this is Bucky. This is his son, who's kind of his Gary Cantrell. And does all the editing. I mean, I think he's got a team now. They've gotten so big. And Dion, his youngest daughter who I think they call Bossy, but I forget how you say her name. And so she's on FaceTime with Dion. He loves to FaceTime his kids. And they're having a conversation. Then she brings up money. Watch Dion. Oh, damn it. Here we go.
3: Boom.
2: I hit the wrong thing.
5: No, actually, can you add some more money to my account?
6: Get back next bit.
5: Wait.
2: Hangs up on her. Yeah, hold on. Watch.
3: Man.
5: No, actually.
2: Watch. Now, Gene, before you talk smack about Dion.
3: I'm not talking smack about Dion, but I'd rather have Shaq as my daddy.
2: He has made the down payment on every one of their homes and has, you know, very, very, very, very, very generous with their money. But when he feels that you are living beyond your means or you are, you know, you're buying something, then this is the type of treatment you get.
5: Can you add some more money to my account?
6: Get back next bit.
5: Wait.
2: I watch Dion. He's eating. They're actually out of photo. They're actually out of commercial deal because see the wardrobe behind him.
4: Yes, yep.
2: So that means he's kind of in his own personal.
3: He's
2: room
3: laughing,
2: there.
3: But he's aggravated.
2: Yeah. Oh no, he is. So listen, he's gonna say.
6: I'm gonna add some more money. I gotta go.
2: Eating that smart pop stuff that I love. Man, by the that way, that great. That white cheddar popcorn.
4: Yeah, oh God, yeah.
2: He said, "Man, hold on. You start asking for money, man. I gotta go. Hold on.
6: I'm gonna add some more money. I gotta go." See, that's what y'all older folks need to start doing. Anything that affects and disrupts your peace, you got to get out of it.
2: Yeah, hold on. Anything that affects or disrupts your peace, including your kid asking you for more money, you got to get out of there.
3: Yeah.
2: Listen.
6: Folks need to start doing. Anything that affects and disrupts your peace, you got to get out of it. You got to go. I got to go. I'm happy right now, see? I stayed on the phone. I want to be happy. I'm happy. Right now.
2: What do you say? I don't have it? Is that what he said?
6: I don't know. You gotta go. I got no hand. I'm happy right now, see? I stayed on the phone. I want to be happy. I'm happy right now.
4: If I would have stayed on the phone, I wouldn't have been happy, and I'm happy.
2: Oh, is that what he said?
4: Yeah.
2: Dion's got his own, he's got his own language. So he said, if I would have stayed on the phone, I wouldn't be happy, and I'm happy right now. So he said?
6: Yeah. Mm-hmm. You just start doing anything that affects and disrupts your peace. You gotta get out of it. You gotta go. I got no hand. I'm happy right now. See, I stayed on the phone. I won't be happy.
2: All right, so I'm happy right now. I'm happy right now. If I would have stayed on the phone, I wouldn't be happy. No. So I gotta go.
6: Anything that affects and disrupts your peace, You got to get out of it. You got to go. I got no hand. I'm happy right now. See, I stayed on the phone. I want to be happy.
2: By the way,
4: oh, if I wanted to, if I say it on the phone, I don't want to be happy.
2: Right. So here's the thing, and what you people don't realize is that Dion makes at least $5 to $7 million for a commercial.
4: Ooh.
2: For him to endorse, like the Aflac, I think that was a $15 million 3-year deal. But like for, you know, and remember the Kentucky Fried Chicken drive through scene. So he does a lot of, you know, big.
3: How does he get that much money for a commercial? People like him that much. They want to watch it.
2: Yep,
3: they believe in him.
2: Yep.
3: Wow.
2: And they get results. Aflac, Kentucky Fried Chicken, whoever he's shooting this for.
3: Right.
2: So he's obviously shooting a commercial that's going to pay him between $5 and $7 million. He's in his green room. That's all the wardrobe changes they may do. Now, you got to understand, when you shoot a commercial of this quality or caliber, it's an all-day deal. You get there, you got to call time at usually 8, and you're done at 4 or 5. So it's an all-day deal. They got to shoot it 4 or 5 different times. Then they have to box it and do different type of angles, and they have to get the sound right. They may have to do overdubs for when, like, you know, like for Kentucky Fried Chicken, they showed them pulling up, you know, doing the drive through, and then the corporate comes in and they'll show you the product, you know, Kentucky Fried Chicken, you know, then they'll sometimes have the actor or whoever they're doing do a voiceover, and that'll be done not on camera. That'll actually be done in a recording studio. So there you have the camera portion of it. Then you might have the studio portion of it. And so he knows, let me, like, right now, for one day's work, he's going to do probably $5 to $7 million.
3: Wow.
2: And that makes him happy. That makes him happy.
3: Make anybody
2: Bossy,
3: happy.
2: Bossy, his youngest daughter, asking for money.
3: Well, she knows he's making $5 million for nothing.
2: Yeah.
4: Can you imagine making $5 million doing a little Depend commercial?
2: Yeah.
4: Like a little 15-second Depend commercial.
3: I can't even get $5 to do a commercial here.
6: Folks need to start doing anything that affects and disrupts your peace. You got
2: to
6: get out of
2: I'm going to really try to start living by that code. Anything that disrupts my peace, I'm just done. I'm done with it. I ain't dealing with it.
6: Out of it. You got to go. I got no hand. I'm happy right now. See, I stayed on the phone. I want to be happy. I'm happy right now.
2: He's a good dude, man. That guy is a good dude. He has been so good to me over the years, man. You know, Lemmy, now summertime is kind of his downtime. I'm going to actually reach out to him maybe next week and say, hey, how about a little, you know, State of the Dion Zoom deal? And then I'm going to get Christian Watson's dad back on the phone, because Christian Watson from the Green Bay Packers just signed a 4-year, $110 million deal. Four years, $110, $37 million guaranteed. And I think
3: what kind of football player is he?
2: He's a Green Bay Packer wide receiver. But I will tell you, if he's not hurt, he's arguably physically one of the biggest, intimidating, quickest wide receivers in football when he's not tweaked. He's 6'4".
3: What do you mean when he's not tweaked? Yes,
2: isn't he very Mike Evans-like as far as size?
4: Yes.
2: Yeah, and Mike
4: very,
2: Evans.
4: Very similar.
3: What does that mean, little?
2: No, big.
3: Yeah. Oh, big.
2: Big and fast. 6'4", and runs a 4.440, like big and fast.
3: He doesn't never drop the ball.
2: Well, yeah, he does.
4: He's got to keep that hamstring together.
2: Yeah, and I was looking at some of my Packer information yesterday, and they're like, Micah Parsons probably isn't like going to be available to like game 7.
4: Ouch.
2: Because it's nine months from the time when you got an Achilles, ACL, whatever the hell he got, it's 9 months. It's at least 9 months. Well, he did it in December. So that puts you January, February, March, April, May, June, July, August, September. And then they come back, like the Bears, like October 6th or something. They don't think that you come back the week that you start off on the PUP list. And then that means you got to miss at least the first 4 games. And they've already put him on the PUP list. So Micah Parsons probably, you know, won't even be available to game 8. And then, let me, you know, of course, Josh Jacobs, my running back, it's touch and go as to whether they're going to press charges on the strangulation domestic violence kicker.
4: Oh,
2: although he did show up for the little mini camp OTAs they're doing right now.
4: Well, that's good.
2: But, you know, they're still, and the Packers are really, really pressing hard for them to make this go away. So, I don't know. Somebody said that the Packers were looking at Stephon Diggs from the Patriots. Is that true? Is he not happy? Does he want out now that they got A.J. Brown?
4: No, I would not pick up Stephon Diggs.
2: Is he a head case?
3: That ain't what he asked you.
2: No, I did ask him that.
4: There's a lot of different rumors with him right now on Stephon Diggs. I mean, with the Packers, they're always looking for that next
2: I think they've pretty much locked in. You know, Golden Sterling was their number one draft pick last year. He kind of started coming around. He's wide receiver three. They signed that guy, so they just made Christian Watson one of the highest wide receivers in the league. So he's number one.
4: Yes.
2: Committed to him for 4 years. Gave him $37 million guaranteed, 4 year, 110. Then the other deal, I think it was Devon Wicks maybe. I forget. They just signed him before Watson. So I think they got their top three dudes.
4: They were really looking at Diggs before
2: the Watson sign.
4: Now they're all in.
2: Yeah. And Aaron Jones, he still is, although he's 31 years old, he's still white. Did you know he took a pay cut to stay with the Vikes? And he's still, you know, running back one.
4: Didn't he want to take a pay cut for the Packers, too?
2: He took a pay cut for the Packers, too. Yeah. So there's no sound to this, and I gotta go to words. But driver of a three wheeler golf cart. Now, Gina, I've never heard of a
3: The old ones used to be three wheel, one in the center.
2: They did?
4: That's right. Yeah, they were.
2: They did?
3: Mm-hmm. And Harley Davidson made one too.
4: They had this weird handle.
3: Yeah, it had a weird handle. Like you can just
2: four
3: side
2: people.
3: To side.
2: Well, anyway, then an Audi, so driver of a three-wheeler golf cart goes flying after T-boning an Audi in San Francisco. Four people were rushed to the hospital with minor and moderate injuries, according to the San Francisco Fire Department.
3: Well, there was only two-seaters.
2: Now, hold on, I'm watching this here. Hang on. All right, so there's no...
4: Oh, boy.
3: Boom! That ain't no three-wheeler.
2: Three-wheeler,
3: two on the front, one on the back.
2: Almost like those. What are those
3: Look
2: stupid...
3: at the guy flying out. I love his face plant right on the pavement at 40 mile an hour.
2: And you know what?
3: Boom,
2: dude. It's the golf cart's fault.
3: Well, of course it is.
4: I don't know.
3: I don't know. That red light is red as hell.
4: I was going to say that. There's a red light.
2: Hold on. Did you see that?
3: Look at them fly out.
2: Hold the phone.
4: There's a red light.
2: Me and Gene stand corrected.
3: That's right. You see that red light?
2: It was
3: solid red.
2: It was not the golf cart's.
3: No.
2: He had a green.
3: Yeah. Yep.
2: And the Audi had a red, and the Audi blew the red.
3: I mean, solid red. I mean, Ben red. He might have run over them people.
2: Let's watch this, Gene. So that's red, right?
3: Yep.
2: One, two, three, four, five, six. 6 seconds of red.
3: But did you notice him going to the right? Like he's aiming at them people. Look.
2: Well, I think maybe he saw the...
3: Oh, he's seen it. Saw the beer.
2: Yeah, he saw
3: he's
2: the golf
3: so
2: cart.
3: He's so stupid.
2: He saw the golf cart last minute in his peripheral.
3: Yeah.
2: And...
3: Oh, he had a turban on his head.
4: Wait, did those people get hit?
3: He was a different guy. He didn't know how to drive.
4: Wait, those...
3: Oh, look at the airbag punched him in the face.
4: Yeah, but did the people get hit on the street?
2: No.
3: Oh, wow. They barely... Oh, maybe she got hit. Oh, no. The other guy did it. She's freaking out. The other guy's laying down.
4: Yeah.
2: You mean the guy with her?
3: Yeah.
2: The guy with her?
3: Oh, yeah. I think he took a hit.
4: I think he's pinned...
3: He's pinned under the car.
4: Because the car's against the phone pole.
3: And he... Ooh, look at that dude jerk out. Wow, she running and screaming, pointing down at the people on the ground. He dead.
2: No. They say minor injuries. Minor injuries.
3: Ooh.
2: Yeah.
3: Boy, that poor dude.
2: So, Lemmy, what am I getting ready to do with my bookie? I know that you've brokered this with Bruce and Woody. What am I getting ready to do?
4: Now,
2: is the tournament that I'm playing, it's a closed tournament for, like, celebrities and VIPs, right?
4: Correct.
2: So I can't invite the Bubba Army to join me in this tournament.
4: No, okay. You're going to be doing it.
2: By the way, go to mybookie.com, and it's an unbelievable online
3: game. Terminal?
2: Oh, my God. I was addicted to it for a while, playing. Me and Lemmy were playing blackjack. We were up 100,000 one time.
4: Yeah, we were
2: going to. So, Lemmy, tell me about what we got going on and what we can promote now. And I think the actually advertising campaign starts next week.
4: Yes, it does, because that's when the video is going to come out, because you're going to be playing on Saturday in the tournament.
2: At 5, right?
4: Yes, you are.
2: Oh, man.
4: And there's $25,000 up for grabs. So you have a chance to win real money, $25,000, and you'll be competing against other celebrities, creators,
2: now,
4: VIPs.
2: I need to do it from the studios here, right?
4: Correct.
2: Right.
4: And you're going to be doing...
2: Am I going to zoom in with the other celebrities, and my bookie has like a VIP room for us to play?
4: Yes.
2: Okay.
4: And you're going to be doing kind of the different challenges or different games, kind of like blackjack, slots, or roulette.
2: Oh, so I love all of those, by the way.
4: So there you go. So
2: and then the advertising campaign so that we can get the Bubba Army involved into the MyBookie deal will start next week.
4: Yes.
2: All right.
7: He's hit the rattler. What comes next? We can only guess. The Bubba the Love Sponge Show returns after these words.
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0: like a bunch of sharks circling in the water, searching for blood or any sign of weakness, are ready to strike. 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
1: 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And we're like 110 away from 144,000 subscribers on YouTube. Gary Cantrell, I'll get a little... Think about it like this. You might hate me, but you really, really appreciate Gary Cantrell. He'll pick himself up a little bonus if we make it up to 144 by next pay period.
2: There you go.
1: Do it for Gary.
3: Thank you very much.
1: The unsung hero here. Him and... Well, you know what, Lummy? I got to say that you, Macho Man, and Lummy are the unsung heroes.
2: Yeah.
1: But I got to tell you, man, and you guys walked into the new studio, and you have seen Merch Crick, New York Craig, Bob, you know, a Big Red's kids helped a little bit. There's just Tease. There's just been so many great.
2: Javier, Jose.
1: Yeah. The best thing that Greg and Merch Crick ever did is they went by Home Depot at 6 o'clock on Tuesday and picked up a Cuban and a Guatemalan. And the Cuban drive.
4: How'd you know what they were?
1: Well,
4: did
1: they
4: you ask them.
2: That's
1: New York,
2: kind of racist.
1: New York Greg. They told New York Greg their nationality.
2: They wear a hat with their country's flag on it, Gene.
1: So they
3: do that on purpose.
1: So
2: of course.
1: Let me tell you.
3: I only want a Guatemalan.
1: So let me tell you, these two dudes under the direction of New York Greg and Cocaine Cook.
3: Yeah.
1: They have. I mean, you saw it, Lummy.
3: Yes. You got to pay up front.
1: No.
3: Well, what if you just stiff them at the end?
2: Well, they'll come back with the other 25 Cubans they've all worked.
1: They'll come in and
3: Cuban Gene, mafia come.
1: You know how you like to burn places down? They'll burn your place down. Yeah, there you go. So, man, it is just unbelievable. I can't thank all those people enough, and thank you so very much. But, you know, help the cause all that you can, and go to the YouTube channel and subscribe. I'd love to hit 144 by Monday. Because I got to turn everybody's payroll in Monday at by like 4 o'clock, and I'd love for Gary Cantrell to hit that 144 today. I think we're 143,890, so we're like 110 away. There's probably 110 people that are on the YouTube channel right now that are not subscribed. And subscribing, we got about 1,500 on there right now. And Lummy, that out of the 1,500, there's probably 110 that, are just casually watching, and they haven't hit the subscribe button. Not the button that costs you money. Is it literally just the subscribe button, right, Lummy?
2: Yeah, just hit it.
1: Doesn't cost nothing.
2: Nope.
1: And all it really does...
3: You got to be able to find it, though.
1: Where is the subscribe button?
2: It's right below this. It's
1: right below the feed, isn't it?
2: Yeah, you can't miss it.
1: Yeah, you can't miss it, Gene.
3: Yeah, okay.
1: We get a different feed. No, but we get a different feed than they do. Like, we get the back end feed, and I don't think the subscribe button on our feed, Lummy, is as prevalent or even.
2: No, it is. Gene just looks at chat. I just pop out chat from the screen, so he doesn't even see what the interface looks like.
1: Yeah, so you don't know what the interface looks like, Gene. Supposedly, it's right there. And out of the 1,500 that are watching us right now, man, it doesn't cost nothing. Hit the subscribe button. I'd like to give Gary that bonus when I have to do payroll by 4 o'clock on Monday. I'd really like it. That's gonna require 110 of you people to hit the subscribe button. It's not a big deal. 144 is a great plateau. I can't wait.
3: And Gary Cantrell, he's Bucky?
2: Yeah, he's Bucky.
1: Yeah. He's our Bucky.
3: Yeah.
1: Yeah, he really is. So thank you, Gary, for all that you do. Now, all too often.
3: Yeah, how's he doing, though? He was sick for a while.
1: He's good.
3: He's good.
1: He's fat and sassy.
3: Sweet.
1: He's doing good. So all too often, and, parents, the generation of young people, the parents now make excuses for their kids' behavior. They really do. It's a whole different generation than a lot
3: I
1: of
3: don't. I don't.
2: Well, Gene, you're a very different
3: my wife does
2: breed.
1: Exactly. Somebody in your household does.
3: She does.
1: All right.
3: Every day.
1: We're not. This isn't about you. When I talk about stories, Gene, I'm not talking about you. You know what I'm at? You know what I'm wanting you to do? I'm wanting you to help me tell this story.
3: Okay.
1: Not think it's about you. Not everything's about you, Gene.
3: I'm not saying it's about me. I'm just saying.
1: Let me tell you something. Bubba's got some big trees. This is what really pissed me off today. Bubba's got some big trees when you pull in the driveway, and I had to go 50 down the driveway. So one of these days, I'm going to lose control and take out my front end.
2: He said it's like chicken.
1: Yeah. But I like to play Frogger when I pull into Bubba's place.
3: It's kind of cool.
1: It is kind of cool. You know what? I'm going to leave it growed up like that. Like, I'm not going to really thatch
3: it
1: out.
3: It's
1: very bat cavey.
3: Yes.
1: Wait till I get my 6-foot privacy fence between the two properties, but I can't do that yet until I know what the road widening project's going to be. So, that being said, in today's generation, this is rare, but this is the right thing to do. This is what my dad would do. This is what Larry Plummer's dad would do.
2: Was it the dad?
1: Well, no, but our dad, our grandmas didn't raise us.
2: Well, that's what I was saying.
1: Our mom and dads raised us. Part of the problem with today's generation is that moms and dads are checked out, and grandmas and grandpas and aunties and uncles, they're raising these kids, and they're not their kids. And they're not vested in them. They're their grandma or the auntie or the grandpa. You know, today's 13 to 19 year olds, they can get stuff by grandma and aunties and things like that. And today's generation of parents are kind of checked out. And if they're not checked out, and Gene, you're on the older end of having a 15 year old.
3: Yeah.
1: You know, most men that have 15 year olds, like Coben, are about
3: 40.
1: 15 or so years younger than you.
3: Yep.
1: So much, a little bit more aligned with how old your wife is.
3: Yep.
1: And they probably, you know, are not as strict or come from the same, you know, background. A lot of people don't realize, man, Gene had a tough life. Gene had a way different life than any of us did. In fact, Gene was kind of telling Larry Plummer some of his life and how he was a foster kid and got through the foster system and then ran away and met Jerry Rod. And, you know, Jerry Rod was borderline abusive. Well, he was abusive.
3: But
1: it was better than living in foster care and getting shuffled around.
3: Yes, it was.
1: And foster care is just chocked full of molestation.
3: I've never gotten none of that.
1: I know that, but
3: it must have been ugly.
1: But you know that it is full of it. Like,
3: oh yeah,
1: like
3: I've heard stories, but I've never seen nothing.
1: I mean, it's way easier for a pervert or somebody that likes to prey on kids to be a foster family and prey on somebody that's not your kid. I guess in their little world, they feel it's less sick, but it's sick no matter how you cut it.
3: Yeah.
1: So Lasker ran away from foster care, met this dude named Jerry Rod in Pasco County. Lived with him until he was like 17 years old and then went on his own. But listen, you know, like the way we raised our kids and we probably would have done this. And this is so admirable and so rare in today's society. And remember the kid, the 16-year-old African-American kid that was part of the teen takeover in Clearwater that got a gun out of his backpack and shot somebody?
3: Mm-hmm.
1: And they were trying to find him, and they couldn't find him, and they really couldn't get a good bead on the description because the only surveillance they had was like of him in the back and with his backpack. They really couldn't get any facial features and stuff like that. I don't think he killed anybody, but I think the people.
3: How did they catch him? Told himself.
1: No. So wait till you hear this. You're getting ahead of it, bud. His grandma.
2: It was his mom. His mom and grandma lived together because there's obviously no father. So
1: yeah, first of all, let's start with most of these troubled teens don't have a dad, and then half of those who don't have a dad don't have a mom, and grandma's raising you, but.

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1: What makes Emory special is that it has very rigorous academics, but a community that is willing to support each other. People are always willing to study together and work hard together.
0: Learn more at emory.edu.
2: Here's the story. That's the backstory where we're going with it. And I got to give attaboys to mom and grandma because not a lot of people would do the right thing. Not a lot of people would. And I don't even know that if me and Gene, who try to, and Lummy and everybody else try to act like we're such great fathers, I don't know if that's our kid if we don't try to cover it up because we know that our kid's going to go to prison for quite a long time.
3: Yep.
2: And we don't want to, you know, lose our kid. I don't know necessarily. I'm trying to act like I'm Mr. Johnny Tough Guy. I don't know if I turn Tyler in.
3: No, you wouldn't.
2: So
3: you'd call me and we'd hide him.
2: This is the right thing. Tyler might be in the Jacksonville Outlaw Clubhouse.
3: Send him over to Taiwan or Russia.
4: The mother and grandmother of the Clear.
2: So attaboys. And you know what? You guys are unbelievable people. The grandma and the mother that did the right thing here.
4: The mother and grandmother of the Clearwater Beach shooting suspect turned him into the Polk County Sheriff's Office on Monday night. These new details come as sheriff's offices across the area say unruly behavior that puts the public at risk will not be tolerated. News Channel 8's Emmy Darquia joins us live from Polk County with more on the development. Emmy.
5: Josh, Sheriff Judd said that the suspect's family did the right thing by turning him in. He did say that parents who don't help law enforcement and their kids partake in dangerous criminal activity will be facing consequences.
6: We found his mother, and his mother did what was right. About 30 minutes later, his grandmother drove up, let him out of the car, and drove off. And we took him into custody.
5: Collaboration across county lines.
3: They didn't want him killed.
2: Probably.
3: Yeah.
2: But Grady
3: was going to kill him.
2: But whatever, for whatever reason they did it, they did the right thing. They did.
5: 15-year-old suspect who shot a minor 3 times in Clearwater behind bars.
3: Why?
5: This during a teen.
2: Part of these teen takeovers.
3: Oh.
2: Where they all.
3: I don't know about
2: get
3: these.
2: On, no, the, so they get on social media and they organize, okay, everybody meet at Clearwater Beach on Pier 60 at 8:30 on Sunday.
3: Uh-huh.
2: And next thing you know, there's 300 or 400 of them.
3: Okay.
2: And they're up to no good. They just flash mob everything.
3: And now, they're flash mobbing that van right there?
2: Well, they're just flash mobbing everything. And here's the thing. It costs... When you weren't on the show, we had a guy that owned a restaurant in Clearwater Beach. Uh-huh. And teen takeovers, because... Do you want to pull up to that and go to the restaurant where these kids are, where 400 kids are hanging out doing stupid stuff? Or do you just want to keep...
3: No, because I can only get about 9 or 10 of them.
2: Yeah. So the guy who owned a restaurant right across the street from one of these flash mob teen takeovers last week said it cost him 10... Last week alone, it cost him 10 grand in business, in what he usually does. The place is dead. Nobody wants to go there because nobody... of any sense wants to be part of this. Even if you're just parking that, even if you own that minivan and you're at the restaurant, you know, a block away, now your car's going to get probably screwed with.
3: Yeah.
2: They're going to probably bust out the windows, maybe set it on fire. You don't know. They may leave it alone. They may not touch it. But why take the chance? Why take the, none of us like drama.
3: Are they fighting right here?
2: Yeah, they fight.
3: Uh-huh.
2: They fight.
5: Over last week.
3: Oh, yeah.
6: When we looked at his social media, he was throwing gang signs and trying to be cool. But we don't see any other evidence that he's a member of a gang. And in addition to that, when we look at his criminal history, it's not significant.
5: The suspect is facing multiple charges.
2: There he is right there. Mm-hmm. With the gun out. And I don't know what.
3: It looks like 25.
2: It kind of. I was going to say that. looks like my buddy Broderick, but it ain't, obviously. Broderick's an electrician now. Did you know that?
3: Oh, really?
2: Yes.
3: Good for him.
2: He's a journeyman electrician getting ready to get his electrician license.
3: That's
2: good
3: living.
2: He's a journeyman electrician right now. I just talked to him about a month ago, just checked in on him. And he's like, yeah, I'm a journeyman electrician. I went to trade school for a year.
3: Hope it don't kill him.
2: And now I got to work under Justin Nash for a year. And then I can go out and do my own thing or just... be a registered electrician with a big company.
3: Nice.
5: Including attempted second-degree murder. We are not naming him because of his age.

0: March. Teen takeovers are happening across the Tampa Bay.
1: So, Gene, do you want to be part of this? If the restaurant that you and Sarah and maybe Coben want to go to is located in this little strip mall that these people are carrying on, and there's 250 or 300 people that are just fighting to be a bunch of dicks.
2: I'm walking out the door, and I'm killing four or five of them, and I'm going to throw my 38 that's in my left foot out on the ground and say, somebody pulled a gun on me. It's right over there.
1: Well, they got surveillance, Gene. They're going to see all that.
2: Not with all that action going on.
0: Area. Some in the past have involved brawling and now even a shooting.
2: That's well, what do you do? How do you even walk out of the restaurant?
1: Well, you just hope that I don't know. I don't know if all of a sudden you're in a restaurant and they start doing a teen takeover in front of you. I don't know. I would say probably stay in the restaurant because you're going to have to shoot your way through there.
2: Wow.
0: Are taking a proactive approach.
1: Even like a guy like you.
3: Yeah.
1: And you got your wife and you got your kid.
3: Yep.
1: And you know, I don't think you carry a gun. Well, Ashley does.
3: No, I do.
1: Okay.
3: Yeah.
1: But, you know, you don't want to shoot a kid.
3: No.
1: So I think you probably initially, if you want to get out of this restaurant that might be having a teen gimmick in the parking lot, you know, I think you probably keep your kid, you know. I don't know what you do. I don't even know if you want to go through that. If you just want to just stay in the restaurant and not
2: wait
1: even
2: it out.
3: Yeah, that's what we'd probably do if we had to like run or whatever it is. I would say like you know obviously me or
2: I'm asking for free food.
3: Ashley, pick them up and then
4: Let me tell you something. Listen, since the team mob is out there, I need another
2: couple more
4: crab legs, please,
2: and a better deal on my ticket.
5: We have some school resource deputies that aren't in school now, obviously, and some others.
1: That's a good dude, Al Niehein. Not Al Niehein of Hernando County. He's a good dude. I've met him several times. Good dude right there.
5: We were able to put out in the area to show that we're not going to tolerate.
1: They tried one in Hernando, man. They shot it right down, put up a helicopter. And then, they tried one just down the road.
3: Yeah, West Chapel.
1: And really? Chris Nocco gave them the good news.
3: At the Grove.
1: They showed up 2 hours before the teen takeovers was supposed to, like 56 squad cars in the helicopter, and nobody showed up.
5: Any violence or any breaking of any laws.
0: Hernando County responded to a planned teen takeover last night. It was scheduled to start at 7 o'clock. Dozens of deputies got there early and say they conducted 32 traffic stops and moved out between 30 to 40 teens who were loitering in parking lots.
5: It was a show of force, but if, God forbid, something would have happened and somebody would have been hurt and killed.
0: Teens say there are other ways to enjoy summer break other than partaking in activities that could end them up at the sheriff's office.
1: Why don't you do this, teens? When the beach is open, go out there with a couple lawn chairs, maybe a football, Nerf ball, umbrella, cooler full of sodas or waters, energy drinks, and put down a blanket, maybe your little umbrella in a bucket full of ice and some water or whatever, and you and your boy maybe or your girlfriend or
2: your normal thing like bury the fat guy.
1: And, yeah, you know, bury the fat guy, you know, dig a sand castle, mm-hmm. Wade out into the water. Don't go too far because you never know what's in that. I'm telling you, I used to be able I've gotten such a pussy in my old age. I don't really want to go in the ocean.
2: Me neither.
1: I'll go ankle deep where I can see what's coming at me, and if I'm not going to step on a jellyfish or a king crab. But I don't want
2: nothing to do with it.
1: I'll go right on the water's edge where the little seashells are because they're kind of crunchy underneath your feet, and that feels good. But back in the day, man, I'd go out to under my head.
2: Where you're not supposed to be.
1: Yeah.
2: Float way out there.
1: I'd go out there to like the swimmer's buoy.
2: I don't care about no shark.
1: Well, yeah, I wouldn't care about nothing. I mean, I'm not doing it anymore. the teens, man, go to the beach. You know, don't bring a bunch of alcohol and weed. Much of stuff is going to get you in trouble. Bring probably a Nerf ball. You and your boy can throw it back and forth. And if you hit somebody in the head with it, it's a mistake.
2: That's like, too normal.
1: It's like, hey, I'm sorry. No big deal. And do that kind of thing. 100 of you. Nobody's going to say nothing. Be calm. Stay damn. What's it called? Be calm. Stay humble. You know. Whatever.
2: Yeah. Exactly. They all gang up together and then they fight each other.
1: They all gang up together
3: Yeah.
1: And then, you know, like 200 or 300 of them show up. Well, when you get 200 or 300 kids.
2: Somebody don't like
1: that,
2: somebody.
1: That come from different areas. You got your Spring Hill posse. You got your obviously, this guy here came from Polk County. So he drove all the way from Polk County to Clearwater Beach, you know, four counties away. So, you know, he's got his Polk County posse. The Clearwater guys are there. You know, the Tampa guys are there. The Hernando County guys are there. The Pasco County guys are there. Ridge High School is there. Jesuit's there. Polk, you know, Plant, Armwood. Mm-hmm. And what happens? You don't know this guy. He's 16, 17 football player for the other team. And you hate the guy. You don't even give the guy a chance just based on territorially where he comes from. You know, we're very, at that age, we're very territorial. Hey, I go to Warsaw High. You know, when I went to Warsaw High, we hated people from Tippecanoe and Wawasee. We hated them. Me and Larry Plummer would go to Goshen. The city of Goshen, people would go cruise Goshen and just drive up and down the street. Well, you know, we had our Warsaw letter jackets on, and when we see a guy that had like his Tippecanoe or Goshen letter jacket on, we didn't walk up and say, "Hey, bud, you're from Goshen. We're from Warsaw. We probably played each other last year. What position did you play?" "Well, I played lineman." "Hey, well, so did I, man."
2: "Maybe, yeah, man, I smashed you."
1: "Hey, man, what hell? Hey, we smashed. We beat you 28-0, but no big deal." No, you automatically hate the guy. "Hey, you asshole, you're from Goshen, you suck. Could be the best guy in the world." And then when you're an adult, you don't have that same struggle. You're like, "Hey, buddy, what are you into?" "I'm into cars." "So am I, man." "Cool. You know such and such?" "Yeah, I do." "Cool, man. He's got a 72 Chevelle with a 454 in it." "Really? I got a 69 Mopar." "Man, we need to start hanging out. You're cool, dude." No, it's you're from Goshen, I'm from Warsaw, let's fight. That's why these kids are fighting. It's all about stand your ground and territorially your turf and all that kind of stuff. I mean, it's kind of always been that way. We just didn't, you know, fight. We fought 1 in 2 people, not 300 and 400. And we didn't have any way for people to tell and get the word out as to where we're all going to meet. Right? You know, there was like these very, like in Warsaw, McDonald's and the Warsaw Fun Center was the two areas where people conjugated. And you just know to go there. But it was all everybody from your own school, no strangers. And if a stranger did come, we didn't do a team takeover, but we kind of did rush him out of there. "Get the hell out of here, man." Remember when there was a kid named Ray Phoenix. Larry, if he's listening to this show, he'll remember Ray Phoenix.
2: Ray Phoenix.
1: And he was like this real supposedly badass boxer. But we had a guy in our school named Gary Puckett, and he was a badass. Number 60. He was a guard and a line. Let me. He was an offensive guard and a linebacker.
3: Oh, nice.
1: Two-way starter. Went on to play for University of Indianapolis Division II. Was a great kid. Went on to be a football coach and a principal. And I think he went on to be like a superintendent. Like he's a really, you know, he was like 6'1", 240.
2: And smart.
1: And a stud. Well, Ray Phoenix, who's from like 25 miles away at Tippecanoe, he decides to roll up one day to the Warsaw Fun Center, which is in Warsaw. Only Warsaw kids can go there. Well, guess what? He starts, you know, and he's like, everybody else like, "Oh, Ray Phoenix from Tippecanoe Valley. He's a golden glove." He had like 3 amateur fights. I don't even know if he won them all, but you know, like, you know, the urban lore of Ray Phoenix. Gary Puckett beat the brakes off that guy. He beat the absolute brakes off that guy. I mean, I'm talking about when you can hit a guy in the mouth and break his nose and he goes home and you don't get in trouble about it.
3: Right.
1: Yeah. But guess what? No more Tippecanoe Valley guys ever came to Warsaw.
3: Good.
1: Because they all thought we were as tough as Gary Puckett, but we weren't.
0: That could end them up at the sheriff's office.
6: I feel we can still have fun and be respectful with each other.
1: There you go. Let this kid be the spokesperson. This kid's a good kid. It's a good kid right here.
6: I feel we can still have fun and be respectful with each other without, you know, having to harm someone or do danger.
1: Bingo.
2: It used to be all about picking up chicks and walking them around.
1: Yeah.
2: And, you know.
1: Used to be like, "Hey man, see that brunette over there?
2: Yeah,
1: she's
2: man.
1: Got those Gloria Van. She's got those Calvin Klein jeans on. Look at that ass pop. Hell yeah, I'm gonna see if I'm gonna go talk to her." "No, you won't." "No, I know it. I don't think I'm gonna talk to her. I'm scared. She's gonna tell me no." "Hey, will you go talk to her for me?" "Yeah, I'll go talk to her for you." And then she tells your buddy to go get lost because, you know, "No, I don't want
2: to speak for himself.
1: I don't want to date Bubba Clem, that fat ass."
2: And then you don't go over there.
0: Sheriff Judd did say that they are not against teens having fun, but there are ways to do so that do not put the public in danger.
1: Right.
0: Live in Polk County, Amita Arkia.
1: Go to the beach. Get a towel, a lawn chair. Get a Nerf football and throw it.
2: Take a nap,
1: and
2: stay home.
1: And you kids that are badass and aren't afraid of sharks like we are nowadays, us old timers, go out there to the swim buoys and have one hell of a time. Now, let me, what is this? Is it too brutal for me to play? Could we get a strike for this?
3: No. There's no blood.
1: Oh, there's no blood?
3: No, they cut it before the blood
2: comes
3: out.
2: We're not allowed to see blood.
1: No. So the NHL finals are the Las Vegas Knights versus the Carolina Hurricanes.
3: Yes.
1: And I think the Knights are up 1-0. Or no,
3: I think the Knights lost last night. It was a late night game. I fell asleep, but they were. I think they lost the lead. They were up.
1: That should be us. That should be us. We would have got by Montreal. We would have got by. Yeah, we would have got by. We would have been. We would have. It should be us versus the Knights.
3: Yeah, Hurricane Storm back last night.
1: But Hedman. Was it Hedman?
3: Yes.
1: Yeah. Hedman wanted to give up on everybody.
3: Yeah, they lost.
1: Hedman wanted to give up. Did you know the captain of the Islanders? His father died during the playoffs. His dad died. Now, can you think of anything more
2: that'll keep you out of the game?
1: Well, more mentally, just absolutely would screw you up in the head more than that.
2: Unless he didn't like
1: you know, Victor Hedman, arguably one of the best defensemen. He had some type of mental health issue and missed the entire playoffs in like the last 20 or five games or so of the season. And nobody's ever held his feet to the fire except me, who alleges, from inside sources, infidelity from either him or his wife. Rumor on the street. Don't know it to be true. No. So I've been told. And that pussy sits out. That pussy, for whatever reason, because either you cheated on your wife or your wife cheated on you, you let your team down. Meanwhile, the Islander guy loses his father. And he only misses one day of work. And that was today to bury his dad. Missed one day. Not 34 games because I got some type of mental health issue.
2: That shows he wasn't a family man.
1: So we'll come back with that. This was a brutal fight, right? Let me.
3: No. It was a hockey puck to the face.
1: Oh, it wasn't a fight?
3: No.
1: Oh, my bad.
2: Yeah, what Bubba wants to do to me.
1: Now, the other thing I got to get to this story.
2: No.
1: It made Gene almost cry.
3: Really?
2: I know. Yeah, this man. Guy,
3: I saw that and I was like, wow.
1: Oh, yeah, man. This guy has a border collie, man, if you know anything about dogs, border collies are some of the coolest dogs ever. I actually follow a couple border collies.
2: I don't think I've met a dog cool.
1: Listen, so these border collies, they do nothing. A true border collie will herd cows and horses from the field into the barn, mostly cows, and they have like hand signals and verbal signals that their owners tell them. Maybe you can find me a couple border collies that are herding that I can give an example of. These border collies are so cool. There's a couple of them that I follow on social media, and they can like Gene bring. They'll be out. They'll be like maybe five football fields away with their dad, and he'll give them some kind of command. They jump out of the four wheeler, run 5,000 miles an hour, and one or two of them work together, and they'll take like 100 cows and get those cows into the barn by nipping at their heels and baying them up. It's unbelievable. I love border collies. I wish I could get one that was trained. So this border collie, this guy's in China or something.
3: Oh, it's China.
1: And he's got this border collie that has 1.5 million followers on social media. So
3: pretty
1: it's a
3: good.
1: It's a really like really special dog. And it's got 1.5 million followers, and you know they're always posting new stuff and really cute tricks and the things that this really smart border collie can do. Well, is he vacationing in China or he lives in China?
3: Lives in China. He's vacationing another place.
1: And his dad is in charge of watching the border collie. Well, somebody steals the border collie while his dad's watching him because your dad didn't pay attention like you do. And I'm not going to give you the payoff, but it's probably the worst. I mean, like, if somebody did that to my Bella or to one of your King Corsos,
2: no,
1: I don't know that I wouldn't kill him. And I don't know that a jury would convict me because I think most people love their dogs even more than they love, you know, humans. Dogs love you unconditionally. You can go rob a bank and do bad things. But when you get home, your dog doesn't know that. He thinks that you're the coolest person in the world. Regardless of how big of an asshole you are in life, there's one person that still loves you. Your family will let you go. Your kids may leave you. Your wife may cheat on you and leave you. But guess who's going to be waiting for you at the door? Your dog.
3: That's right.
1: Your damn dog. Sometimes it's all you got left. When I was living in that 31-foot trailer, let me behind the other than the merch crick who never left my side, I only had my little Pookie. Everybody else jumped ship. When I was about to ready to lose it all, I had Erica and Pookie. That's it.
3: We went to the gym one time.
1: Me and you?
3: Yeah.
1: You pretty much ditched me too.
3: I did?
1: Yeah.
3: You let me shower. I was living in my office.
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8: 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Or, what have you been up to? Or just, what's new? Have a good answer. Just do what you love. Toyo Tires.
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2: 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Come on, you stupid ass piece of shit!
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0: Sorry, I got business on top of business, and my real business is to be on the air. My bad.
1: Business.
0: I got me some business. Let me pay the real brutal hockey puck to the face. That's why none of these poor hockey players have any teeth. Right? I mean, yeah. Most of them, by the time they retire, they have to get like some veneers or something like that because they've knocked out most of them through stuff like this.
2: Thank goodness for the face shield. Oh, man.
0: Where's it at?
2: Here it comes.
0: Nuh-uh. Oh, you can see it. You can see it.
1: Oh, he knows it's coming.
2: Well, he can't do anything about it either.
1: Why is he opening up his mouth?
0: Because it's going about 94 miles an hour, the same fastness.
1: He's screaming.
0: The same fastness it's going to be going when you're in goal. And Steve Olinsky is sitting it.
1: Turn your head, dude.
2: Gene, we'll see how fast you can change your face.
0: Oh, it got underneath?
2: Yeah, right to the nose.
0: Oh, my Lord.
2: You see how the nose, it's not the great, but you can see the nose shift.
1: But luckily, plastic took some of the hit.
0: Yeah, a little bit. It took at least half the inertia. Absolutely.
1: Ooh.
0: Oh, man.
1: That hurt. Smashed his nose flat.
0: Yeah, look at this. Bam.
1: Oh, look at his eyes get real big.
0: And he's right in front of the goal.
1: Oh.
0: So the number 27 Carolina Hurricane guys, he's zipping in there probably over 100.
1: See, the guy behind him could have saved him by punching him in the side of the face right there and moved his head over.
2: But he knew it was coming. He said, good luck, buddy.
1: And he pulled his hand back and said, I hope you get hit hard.
0: He actually put his hand to the side of the head so he couldn't move. Look.
1: Yeah.
0: I mean, you're going to take this one right in the grape,
1: but dude.
2: Actually, he went and hid behind his face, too.
1: And he held his jersey,
0: The Panthers actually got behind the Vegas guy and said, I'm going to let
1: you. And who that? The Panthers?
0: Well, the Panthers. No.
1: The black guys?
0: The guys in the black jerseys are the Carolina Hurricanes.
1: They're my team now.
0: And then and then the guys in the white jerseys
1: are
0: the
1: good, Vegas. That was some good dude. That was some good stuff there.
0: Yeah, that's great.
1: Yeah.
2: Just wait, Gene.
1: He held him. He
2: just
1: held
2: wait
1: him right
2: your goalie over there.
0: So, yeah, we're trying. Now, Steve is actually doing all of his.
1: Steve's probably practicing now because he wasn't good enough to really smash me.
0: He's doing all of his. Shut up. Jesus Christ. You just nonstop over stupid stuff so that you can hear yourself talk. My God.
1: I'm the guy that's going to be getting shot at, not you.
0: I'm moving on to stories. Man. Yeah, Steve's already practicing because he thinks he can get me.
1: He's over there saying he's practicing now on me.
0: No, he's in the middle of being in Michigan doing all of his summer camps right now.
2: Yeah, because Gene's been busy, too. I actually talked with Gene yesterday about it.
0: We'll try to get it arranged. Just get it when Steve comes back. We'll do it. It'll be after summer.
2: No problem.
0: Because that's when Steve slows down a little bit. So my next story is about a border collie. Border collies, I have for about 3 or 4 years been following a couple border collies on Twitter, at TikTok, Facebook, what have you. I think I got like 3 or 4. I think 2 of which are the same guy. But these things are, you know, people that raise cattle and sheep. And horses or any type of animals that have to go out into the pasture and graze, and then that you might need to bring into the barn, either the milk, like the cows and stuff to milk, or you know, just whatever. Just you know, they can stay out in the field sometimes, but sometimes you want to either move fields or you know move them to the barn or just move them to. A lot of times they'll use border collies to load them up onto the big livestock trailers when they're taking them to market. So you know. Unless you got a couple cowboys out there.
2: By the way, $20.
0: Some Yellowstone farmhands, you know, that cost, you know, a lot of money. Cowboys ain't cheap, probably. Farmhands are probably at least 20, 25, 30 bucks an hour. I don't know. Or you can buy a border collie, and they'll do it for you. Now, Gene, you've never seen this, have you?
1: No.
0: Wait till you. It's going to make you want to get one. Watch. So this guy's got sheep out in the pasture. And if you look at it, I mean, it's pretty far away.
1: Yeah.
0: It's pretty far away. He gives his two border collies the command, watch.
1: Owie. Boy, they're running quick.
0: And watch them work together.
1: Yeah.
0: This one takes the low side. This one goes up to the cushion. Yep. Watch. Now look, that's at least a football field.
1: At least, or more.
0: If not more.
1: Owie.
0: So they're working, and you got to understand, they got to work together. They're buddies here. Watch.
1: Oh, they're going real wide.
0: Watch.
1: Going deep.
0: Now watch.
1: Coming back at it.
0: And then he gives them whistles. He's talking to them and communicating with them.
1: Right. Bring them to me.
0: Now watch.
1: Look at these dogs.
0: Yep. And they'll even turn him, Gene. Like he,
1: they did.
0: He, watch. Now see that? Still see that stray out there? Watch him get this. Now see these two strays? Yeah. Watch this.
1: Go wide.
0: Yeah, these guys. I mean, unbelievable. Unbelievable. Did you send me another one? Let me, is there another one?
2: I mean, all these are.
1: Hey, he was hopping on top of them sheep.
0: Oh, watch this.
2: The ducks.
0: Watch this.
1: They're not going to put them ducks.
0: Yes,
1: right
0: they will.
1: There.
0: Watch. Watch. It's like a little course. Look at him, Gene. Like they don't
2: matter.
0: Like they don't. Maybe this is like a competition, Lemmy, and like this is a contest.
1: And you got to do it.
0: Yeah, and what? Look, Gene, look how they look. They work like a bunch of bikers, a bunch of outlaws working together. Look, yeah. It's making a.
1: They're black and white, too. Look. Boom, they're in there.
0: Yep. Look.
2: And then they come out.
0: Look. This one comes in now. He knows. Now, is that not is that not amazing? We could get one to herd Coben. When Coben's out, a little bit fur, he comes out, herds Coben right back to the shop. Look at this one. Oh, no. No. Hold on. Get your ass back there. I like how
1: that's so funny.
0: Is that not unbelievable? So that's how special these dogs are. They're very, very, very
1: is that
0: special.
1: In America.
2: No.
1: Well, they're playing really good redneck music.
2: Oh, you mean that last
0: video? Oh, yeah, that was. Yeah, that was America. Yeah.
2: Yeah, that was like
0: now,
2: a little.
0: Now, this fair. Story is not America.
1: And this is the dude on the right.
0: So,
1: man,
0: the the border collie's on the right.
1: Yeah.
0: Okay. And here's the story. I don't know. Are they gonna? Is there a language barrier here? I mean,
2: well, they're in China. I mean, you just got to read the captions. I mean, unless you read.
3: Cool.
1: That's my dog. I'll be kissing him right on the nose.
0: All right. So, should I give him the payoff or should I walk it through?
1: No, walk it through.
0: Hey, buddy. Have you seen my dog? The guy goes, "What kind of dog?" Border collie. And guy goes, no border collies. And the guy goes, what kind of border collies? And so the guy has a picture of his border collie. He goes, are you kidding me? I've never seen a border collie like that. Wait a sec. So he's saying there's a golden retriever over there, and then you can see here there's a couple golden retrievers over there. But that's not this guy's border collie.
2: No.
0: So the guy who's looking for his border collies, the other dude says, I haven't seen a border collie, but there's a golden retriever over there. So the guy is freaking out, and he goes, hold on, let me catch my breath. Because I think he's been running around trying to find his dog.
2: Well, of course, yeah.
0: Now, his dad was in charge of watching his dog while he went away for a little bit. Hmm. And, I mean, if you can't get your dad or your family member to watch your dog, then that's more reliable than sending it to a kennel or a shelter. They can be far more comfortable. Chances are they have had, they've seen your dad or your family member around the house a lot. That's just going to be a way more better experience for your dog. So he's talking about how he's walking around. And he went to eat breakfast. I've been walking over the overpass. Sorry, let me. I think I can just tell the story.
2: Yeah,
0: because it's. So here's what happened. While he was away, the dog's owner, a Chinese travel blogger named I don't even know. Just call him G U O. He documents his, he's got 1.5 million followers, and he and his dog travel, and he documents his travel with his border collie, you know, on his various platforms that have 1.5 million followers. While he was away on an overseas trip, the dog disappeared while in the care of his dad. Surveillance footage showed two people stealing the dog. GUO was able to track down the thief, the person that stole the dog, based on video surveillance, and offered him $1,500 for the return of his dog. But the guy who at one time stole his dog had actually sold his dog for $27.
2: Ugh.
0: And the place that he sold it to had already killed and eaten the dog. The thief said he thought the dog was a stray. The dog is dead, so stop making a fuss. I did not break the law. I sold your dog for $27.
3: Wow.
0: And they ate him. The restaurant ate him.
2: Yeah, China eats dogs.
1: I thought it was cats.
0: And cats. They eat both.
1: How do you know the difference?
0: I don't know. I've not tried either. And I really don't ever know that I will try either, and I don't know
1: I'm
0: that I've
1: never eaten Chinese food ever again.
0: Let me down by your rental place. They had that little China walk there, and it actually is kind of a hole in the wall, but it's actually pretty good.
2: No, it is.
0: The China walk.
1: So you ate part of.
0: No, I don't know. I don't know that local. Local.
1: Oh, what do you think? Chinese food is different here than there?
0: U.S. based Asian Chinese places serve dog.
2: Yeah.
0: I don't think you. I think that if they serve.
1: Well, I bet you find more missing dogs around a Chinese restaurant than you do a.
0: Well, the ongoing rib is you never find a stray cat near a Chinese restaurant. That's kind of the ongoing rib. Because they catch them and.
1: They catch them.
0: Put them in the egg foo young.
2: Mm-hmm.
0: So, yeah. So the guy, you know, looks at surveillance, finds out who the bad guy is, goes to the bad guy, offers him $1,500 for his dog. His guy's like, I can't help you out. In fact, the exact quote was, the dog is dead. Stop making a fuss. I did not break the law. Can you imagine if somebody took your dog and ate it for $27?
2: Oh, Gene, they'd be fighting words.
1: I'd punch him right in the throat.
0: When we return, guess what, guys? And three, guess what? And the first two guesses don't count. We're still bombing, and we're lying about it.
2: I thought we were in peace treaties.
0: Oh, yeah, ceasefire. Israel says to Lebanon, ceasefire. Well, they bombed last night. They're bombing the hell out of each other. Bomb.
1: Were you bombing them?
0: Yeah, we're not. Well, I don't. Us is them, and them is us. Mm. You know, like. That's what we're getting in trouble for. The stinky Iranians won't negotiate in good faith with us because the crazy Israelites are continuing to bomb Lebanon. So they're like, listen, we're not going to negotiate with you because you're the people that got you into this deal, Israel, they're bombing the hell out of Lebanon. And you guys have promised to stop bombing. And we're like, well, we told Israel to stop. Trump even yelled at BB Netanyahu. He even cut a promo on him. He dropped the F-bomb.
1: Why didn't he punch him in the face?
0: Because they're, 7,000 miles away from each other.
2: Yeah, it's a little distance.
0: Well, so, Iranian War Live, Hezbollah rejects truce as Israel continues to bomb. And they're lying about it. And Trump will get him. I just want to let you know that they're really tough negotiators, but we're getting real close. I'm not gonna hurry. I'm gonna cut the right deal. You can't even cut a deal until Israel stops bombing. And then they're lying about it. Bunch of sneaky bastards. We're done. This is never gonna be done. You can't reason with these people, especially when the people that you're the ally, we got into this deal, Epic Fury, based on what happened on that, what was it, October 6th, October 7th, a few years ago? When the Palestinians sent over the floater airplanes, remember that?
2: Yep.
0: With the little high, what are those things called? Ultralights. They brought in like 20 ultralights at a music festival in Israel and killed like, 17, 20 people. That's what started all this nonsense to begin with, and now it's, carried into where we have to be the big brother of that region and go start poking.
1: Why?
0: Go start poking.
1: Why?
0: Yeah, why don't you know, listen? There's a reason why 10 presidents haven't done anything with his with Iran, because
1: right.
0: they're impossible. You cannot reason with these people. They're not afraid to die. They're never going to, and then they take over the Strait of Hormuz, which they never took over before, but now they do. And now that's a contentious point of negotiation.
1: I know if I was president, I would want to make history. So I'm dropping the nuke on that country and taking the whole thing out.
0: I wish we kind of would. I mean, I think that's the only, I mean, we can't just pull out now. We're going to look stupid. So I think we just absolutely have to make it like a Hiroshima, Nagasaki type deal.
1: Yeah.
0: I know that's not the right answer. People are going to get really mad at me, but I think that's the only
1: result.
0: But
1: it's a good answer.
0: It is a good answer. We'll get into that a little bit next.
4: Just so you know, hot dog.
5: There's not enough soap in the world to make him clean up his act.
6: Get out of my sight.
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7: Put yourself over.

0: It's like all my people hit me at the same time with a lot of work that needed today.
1: Well, of course.
0: Because they're behind. So they're trying to make up their problems by making me be ahead of the game. Well, it's all right when only one out of four needs it. Because I can slide them in there and get them done. Everything's good. But all four of them need it at the same time. Which one do I piss off?
1: They won't be understanding that you're
0: the guy that makes that gives me the least amount of money, or the one that gives me the most amount of money, or the one that needs me the worst, or the one that
1: who've you known the longest?
0: Yeah, who's been there the longest? Or, you know, how much money do I make off of him versus how much money I make off the other guy? So it's like, damn. Everybody's got a story to tell me. Oh, this happened. Oh, that happened.
1: Ooh.
0: And then I got Victor, state farm, statewide fencing, and he walks in there, gives me $500, puts it in my pocket. Here, man. And I go, I'm going to be victorized here, right? And he goes, yep, I need these four by Friday morning. So up the bill, do whatever you got to do, and here's $500 for you to go to dinner. I have to do them.
1: Well, of course.
0: Right. But I have no spot for him to do him without pissing somebody else off.
1: Well, probably the link's up. Let me send it back to you. For Morgan, you got to make a big, tough decision.
0: Morgan, man, I got my Morgan hat on right now.

0: All right, I sent you the workable link in your messenger.
1: I need to measure that before we leave. I'm gonna custom make something down the road, and down the road we're gonna change it out. Yeah, it's badass too. The centerpiece that I got in here, and the doors go in, they lock, and you have to take a key to unlock the doors, so nobody can open it on their own. Only the Macho Man can.
2: Macho
1: like
2: that.
1: Huh? Yeah, the doors open up without the bullshit. I'm working on that right now.
3: So let me.
0: Yes, sir.
3: So is this right here?
0: Yes.
3: So what do I? How
0: do? Our link is BubbaMorganDeal.com.
3: I mean, do I need to see this BubbaArmy987 Gmail?
0: Well, that's just how Morgan has it set up.
3: All right. So what's we need to put this link on all of our social.
0: And, yeah, we just made it.
3: So do I need to talk? Can I show this on the screen and talk about it? Or?
0: Yeah, that's how. Once they click BubbaMorganDeal.com, that's what they're gonna get.
3: Will you walk me through it?
0: Yeah.

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1: Just like a six-pack of cheap Yiddish beer.
2: Doesn't surprise me. You look like a typical low-life character to me.
1: The Bubba the Love Sponge Show.
3: So, Lummi, since we've, and Gene helped us, and Jay helped us, and, you know, Kurt Morgan owns Morgan Exteriors. Gene's known him for 30 years. Good dude.
4: More than that.
3: And he now is an advertiser on the show, and since they've started advertising, I've been trying to get this portal where we, you know, can even make more money by, if you're going to use Morgan Exteriors, you're going to get a discount if you say Bubba Army, but we now have our own portal.
4: And they know you're Bubba Army.
3: And you sign up, you know, what you potentially might need an estimate for. 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
4: Yeah, credit for it.
3: Yeah. And it's really kick ass. And I've been trying to get it done for a while, but I'm stupid and busy, very busy. And so do they just go to Morgan Exteriors?
4: Nope. 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
3: All right. So it's, thank you.
4: Yep.
3: So
5: that's pretty cool.
3: BubbaMorganDeal.com.
4: That's it. 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
4: Yes.
3: That puts you in the Bubba Army hopper, if you will.
4: Correct.
3: It's not going to cost you anymore. You're actually going to get a discount.
4: Yep.
3: And we get credit for it.
4: Correct.
3: So let me write this down on my little John from Precision Laser inspired white eraser board.
4: Yes, thank you.
3: It's Bubba.
5: So what, do we get a free window down the road?
3: Yeah, probably.
4: Richard Daniels, $25.
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4: Yes.
3: Now, is Gary and you and various other pieces, parts, going to get this blasted out everywhere?
4: Yeah, we will definitely put
3: Facebook,
4: it up there.
3: Facebook, maybe do a little, maybe a reposting of what Morgan does, on, and then we put, you know, Bubba, go to BubbaMorganDeal.com.
4: Yeah.
3: On our Tick, on our X, on our Insta, on our Facebook, on our, all the places.
4: Yeah, we'll have a clickable link so they can click on it.
3: Go to Bubba Morgan Deal, and it's going to look like this, right?
4: It's exactly what it'll look like.
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4: Yes, sir.
3: Iran war live. Hezbollah rejects truce as Israel continues to strike Lebanon. So Israel is continuing to lob bombs over there. Well, then that makes Iran tell us, whoever we're broking, you know, trying to broker our deal from, listen, we're not agreeing to any ceasefire. We're not, because your allies and who you got involved with this whole situation because of Israel is continuing to bomb Hezbollah.
4: Well, see, the problem is that so Lebanon is the one that made the ceasefire deal with Israel. Hezbollah then came through and rejected it and said, we didn't want to do that. So now Israel...
3: Right, so hold on, let's do this again.
4: Yeah.
3: Lebanon tried to broker a deal with Hezbollah?
4: No, with Israel.
3: With Israel.
4: Yep.
3: And because Israel's bombing the crap out of Lebanon.
4: Correct.
3: And unfortunately, that's tied to our deal with Iran, correct?
4: Yes.
3: Why? Well, because Hezbollah funds most of their terrorist activities that happen. Well,
4: Iran.
3: Iran funds and backs most of Hezbollah's terroristic stuff is Iranian backed.
4: Yes,
3: correct.
4: And Hezbollah is based in southern Lebanon. So
3: and Lebanon's hooked on to basically Iran, isn't it?
4: It's pretty cool. Yeah, right there.
3: It's in the region.
4: Yes,
3: and Lebanon and Iran are buddies, just like we're buddies with Israel, right?
4: Yeah, well, Hezbollah is mainly...
3: Hezbollah is a group of terrorists, correct?
4: Correct, yes.
3: And it's not a city or a country. Hezbollah is like, you know, the, what was it called? Al-Qaeda. Kind of like when the Twin Towers got attacked for 9/11, it was Al-Qaeda that did it, right?
4: Yes.
3: The terrorist group Al-Qaeda.
4: Yes. Doug Clem's mistake, $50.
3: Thank you. Doug Clem's mistake, $50. So Hezbollah is the terroristic group that's based out of Lebanon and pretty much funded and backed by Iran.
4: Yes.
3: Okay. So when Israel, which maybe Israel's got it figured out. Maybe we ought to sit here and say, hey, Iran, we're going to be doing exactly to you what Israel's doing to Lebanon, because you are the stinky bastards that fund Hezbollah that's based out of Lebanon. So Israel kind of probably should keep bombing you, because, you know, you guys are a bunch of dirty, stinky bastards, and you guys, you know, fund and promote Hezbollah. Hezbollah's backed by you. So maybe Israel's just giving you guys the good news, you know, flanking you, if you will. You can't take care of your little brother if you can't take care of yourself. You and I got a problem. That doesn't have anything to do with Israel and Lebanon.
4: Which, you know, Israel even said they're pretty much striking the southern portion of Lebanon, which is where Hezbollah is pretty much based out of. So they left northern Lebanon pretty much alone.
3: Well, at this point, they're splitting hairs.
4: I know. Yeah. I'm just saying. I mean, at least Israel's not going after everyone.
3: That makes Iran not want to negotiate with us. And here's the deal. They're just looking for an excuse, and I know I keep saying this expression pisses a lot of people off, and maybe I need to think of a new one, but all Iran is looking for is an excuse to keep kicking the can down the road, because they know the longer this goes, the more heat Trump gets at home. So they just want an excuse to say, no, we're not going to negotiate until Israel stops screwing with Lebanon. And we're like, okay. Hey, Israel, but Israel won't stop.
4: Well, yeah.
3: Right? I mean, they won't stop.
4: Well, it looks like Israel killed or pretty much blew up Hezbollah's chief engineer in a bomb.
3: They blew up their Macho Man?
4: Yeah, pretty much. he's the one that's been assembling and deploying explosives.
3: If you think about it,
4: yeah.
3: What would be one way to take us out?
4: Taking out Macho Man.
3: Kill Macho Man.
4: Yeah.
3: Macho Man,
5: I hope you got a lot of heat on you right now.
3: I hope you carry a gun, because you know what? The people that hate us, that want bad things for us, all they got to do, they don't got to take out me, Lummy. They don't have to cancel our advertisers. They don't have to do the standard tactics that they are currently doing. They just got to kill you. Then we're done. We don't know anything.
4: Let's put some pressure on you, Macho.
3: Yeah. All right, so fresh Israel strikes sent plumes of smoke into the sky in southern Lebanon. This is yesterday, by the way. June 4th.
5: There ain't even no buildings there or nothing.
3: I'd be like, I'm going to tell you something. We're just blowing a bunch of rock. Ain't nothing doing, huh?
5: Ain't no fire. There's just smoke.
3: Despite a newly announced U.S. brokered ceasefire between Israel and Lebanon, which they're supposed to be, right?
4: Yes. Yep.
3: Hezbollah rejected the proposal, which would require the group to halt attacks against Israel. As well as withdraw its fighters from area near the Israeli border. So does that mean does Hezbollah have boots in Israel's ground?
4: Well, there's people they don't know about. You know,
3: well,
4: the terrorists.
3: I guess they're whatever bordering countries of Israel, they're saying now that Hezbollah might have some fighters just on the other end,
4: yep,
3: on the other side of the Israeli border. What does this have to do with us? What does this have
5: Not
3: to
5: a
3: do?
5: Damn thing.
3: What does this have to do with us trying to make sure that Iran doesn't screw with people that want to travel through the Strait of Hormuz? That we're down to two things now, or take their ability to produce nuclear warheads. What does that do? What does some stinky Hezbollah mother effers that are just on the other side of the Israeli border have anything to do with us trying to denuke Iran and make sure that they don't screw with the shipping industry through the Strait of Hormuz?
4: Well, that's on Iran. Iran's upset because, you know, they like Hezbollah.
3: And here's the deal. They don't really care about getting a deal or not. They just want to continue to buy time. They know eventually they're going to have to sign some kind of deal, because eventually the orange man's going to flip out and he's going to do a Gene Lasker type Hiroshima Nagasaki type deal, and they're all going to be dead. Now, they're not afraid to die. They're not. But they also know that he will continue to get less and less support here in his own country the longer this thing goes. Like, people are full hot on this deal. So they don't want to cut a deal. They want this to go September, October, November, screw up the midterms, the House and the Senate changes hands, then they impeach Trump, and they got some other sucker in there. And they didn't have to do nothing but just continue to buy time and buy time and buy time. In return, Lebanese army forces would assume greater responsibility for the security in southern Lebanon. Again, none of this has anything to do with us negotiating with Iran. It shouldn't, but it does. Because they're just a bunch of no good mother effers.
6: It emphasized Secretary Rubio's June 2nd statement that Hezbollah is not just an enemy of Israel and an enemy of America, but an enemy of Lebanon.
3: The Hezbollah leader. Oh, so let me, this really bad terrorist group actually has a leader?
4: Yeah, of course.
3: Why don't we kill him? Let's take that guy out.
7: How about that?
3: Okay, Hezbollah, you want to be a bunch of dicks?
8: Boom.
3: And you want to, like, continue to have terrorist type big-time organizations that screw with people? How about we killed, not Saddam Hussein, but who's the one guy? The big, tall, 6'6" guy that we killed that was ahead of Al-Qaeda.
4: Oh,

0: He can't. Yeah, we can't get to him. I mean, that's why they killed the guy in 2024, which really made him mad.
1: The announcement is a roadmap for the annihilation of a segment of Lebanese people. Framing the security tract under the slogan of fictitious ceasefire, interpreted as Hezbollah seizing fire. I mean, is this? Do I need to even play any more of this nonsense? This is just stupid.
0: Well, what the United States is nervous about with Hezbollah is there is a good amount of Hezbollahians or whatever people in the U.S.
2: Hezbollahians.
1: Oh, really?
0: Yeah.
1: So the Hezbollah has sneaked a bunch of people over here, probably under the other administration, to just let everybody in here willy-nilly. Now we got all these stinky Hezbollahians over here in our country, and as soon as we start laying the wood, beating the brakes off Hezbollah over in Lebanon, then they're going to tell their little sleeper cells of Hezbollahians here in America to start doing Hezbollahian tactic, terrorist tactics. Yeah. Next thing you know, we got churches and
2: Starbucks
1: synagogues. Now, they'll probably target Israel. Jewish type worship places.
0: The four states that their networks are in is Michigan, California, North Carolina, and New York.
1: Oh, perfect. All right, good. Perfect. Works out great for all of us.
0: Not in Florida though.
1: Go crazy.
3: Yeah.
1: And then you'll go crazy and you'll do something stupid here in America. We'll find out who you are, because right now you're probably laying low as the stinky Hezbollahian that you are. But when you try to blow up a synagogue or a place of Israeli worship or Jewish worship, if you will, we're going to find you, and then we'll kill you then. We'll kill all your Hezbollahians over here once they rear their ugly head and do something stupid. We'll get them, and then we'll go kill I think we just need to go kill the leader. Now, you say we did kill the leader in 2024, whoever the leader back then was?
0: Yes.
1: And that pissed, that made him full hot?
0: And this guy, that's why he's in the mountains. He's in the caves.
1: This guy is
0: the new guy, yeah. So this is
4: Israeli airstrikes pounded southern Lebanon again on Thursday, hours after.
1: Now, Gene, I hate to be a dick, and I'm not trying to understand, but that doesn't look like much, really much. That doesn't really look like much, does it?
3: No. Looks like rich people.
4: Agreement had been announced.
1: I will tell you, those are some badass houses. That's where the rich people of Lebanon are. Look at this place. Look at this joint.
3: Yeah, four stories.
1: Five.
4: By the White House.
3: Cool,
4: the talks included Lebanese and Israeli officials, but not representatives from the Iran-backed militant group Hezbollah, whose leader rejected the...
1: Yeah, hold on. No. Now, let me just say something, okay? If they're using file footage of the Hezbollah army and the people we got to worry about, we're worried about 46 stupid 5'5" Hezbollahians with yellow flags when we got an aircraft carrier that's 4 football longs and about 15 of them out there with these guns that can shoot 1 million bullets a second. Like, we're worried about this? I mean, Gene Lasker and a couple of his biker buddies could handle
3: these
1: dudes.
3: Guys out.
1: Come on now.
0: Well, it looks like they just added...
1: I mean, come on now.
0: Well, I got this. It's 3 hours old. Looks like they added some thermal heat-seeking drones.
1: Oh, see, let me see how cool that is when you do that. I like it.
0: So this is in their arsenal now. Those guys with the yellow flags.
1: Now, this is the three. So the guys with the yellow flags, the little marchers, these guys that look like honest-to-God glorified Eagle Scouts here in America.
0: Yeah.
1: That's the Wesley Chapel Eagle Scout Division. Boys Club of America.
4: In a statement.
1: Hold on. These guys can't even march together. They're off sync.
3: They're off.
1: I mean, you can't even be
3: that
1: afraid of it.
3: That kicking the other guy in the leg.
1: Watch these stinky bastards. Watch.
4: Whose leader rejected the truce in a statement read on television.
5: The ceasefire must be.
1: Watch, this guy's got. This is the. Now, let me. Is this the this head of. This is the head of Hezbollah.
0: Yes.
1: We should kill him right now.
3: Right.
1: He should be killed by noon today. Bubba Trump would be like, hey, I just want to let you know, we're not bombing. We're not bombing, but we did kill the leader of Hezbollah. That stinky Naim guy, we got him. He's out of here.
6: Comprehensive, without a separation between the South and the rest of Lebanon, and without the Israeli enemy having the freedom to kill, as long as the occupation persists, the resistance will continue.
1: Yeah, your resistance, if all 46 of you yellow flag carrying stinky camel jocking mother effers.
4: For its part, Hezbollah continued to launch rockets at Israel Thursday. Seen

0: air being intercepted by Israel's air defense.
1: Yeah, by the way, Israel's got a golden dome.
0: Israel blamed the militant group for launching mortar rounds and...
1: Yeah, hold on. I see one, two, three, four, five. I see like seven trucks. Right?
2: Yeah.
1: Seven trucks in the desert.
0: Southern Lebanon a day earlier that killed a UN peacekeeper.
3: The IDF said overnight Hezbollah launched several mortar shells that landed inside of a UNIFIL force position in the...
1: Man, look at those eyebrows.
2: Yeah.
1: Holy caterpillars running wild. My God.
3: Dibin...
1: Jim Tapp called, wants his electrical tape back immediately.
3: area in southern Lebanon, killing a UN personnel member and injuring two other people.
0: Meanwhile, French...
1: And here's the deal, man. We're sitting here. This is like real serious stuff, right? We're sitting here making fun of it. We're so over it. Like, we are. Like, we're so... this is really, really, really top shelf, you know, like, needs to get addressed, need to take it seriously.
2: Nobody's dying. There's no bloodshed. There's no nothing
1: nobody
2: happening.
1: Nobody cares, man.
2: Not even an exciting war.
1: We don't even care.
2: I'd rather watch the teenagers fight.
1: Yeah. We got teen takeovers that are more violent than you stupid bastards. Yeah.
0: President Emmanuel Macron, who has been critical.
1: I mean, we got Chicago in an absolute dumpster fire. Let's fix Chicago.
2: Well, the video I sent you with the thermal, they have video of surveillance. Like, it's connected to cameras, and when they're you watch the missile go into the truck.
1: Oh, let me watch it.
0: Of Israel's military operation in Lebanon.
1: Oh, look at that brand new. Look at that E-350. It's junked.
0: Said he backed the U.S. brokered agreement.
1: Now, where's this footage from? Lebanon?
2: Yes.
1: Is this Lebanon?
2: Yeah, it's Lebanon.
1: Okay, well, quit screwing around.
2: Yeah.
0: Brokered agreement.
4: A coordination mechanism has been put in place in which the United States...
1: Oh, this is France, dude?
2: Yeah.
1: Where you been all this time, Emmanuel?
2: With his boyfriend.
1: Marcon? With your boyfriend?
2: It was his wife.
1: Doing LGBTQ plus.
2: Well, it's his former school teacher. She's like 20 or 30 years older than him. But some people think it's a male.
1: Dr. Nandiako.
2: Well,
4: and
2: some
4: are working together. If the ceasefire is serious, this is the mechanism that must be reactivated in order to monitor.
2: What I said is she's the older. She's like in her 70s.
1: Oh, hold on now. What?
2: Yeah, she's 70 or 80.
1: He's dating a grandma?
2: Yeah,
1: this guy's. Teacher. I mean, this guy's a pretty good looking dude.
2: Yes,
1: he could be getting like some 25-year-old hot bitches.
2: Well, he landed her when I think he was like 14 or 15.
1: Still,
4: it's
1: time to change out. Mm-hmm. 50 is the change out.
0: Despite the continued attacks, there were some signs the ceasefire could be moving towards implementation, with reports that Israeli troops had begun to...
2: Well, they're not good aimers because they hit the field, didn't even hit the house.
5: The Israeli army's ground invasion of southern Lebanon has been blunted to a degree by these drones.
1: So, let me, these drones cameras on them, and it shows you going right into the house?
2: So they start watching them, yeah.
5: A military...
1: Now, are these Israeli drones?
2: No, this is Hezbollah.
1: So this is Hezbollah, that's screwing with Israel.
2: Yep.
5: Tree that's used to having a monopoly on violence from above now finds its troops increasingly scanning the skies.
2: Dude, why didn't it hit that helicopter? That would have been
1: not good aim.
2: No way.
5: Vulnerable to attack.
6: This is an example of a drone used by Hezbollah. A thin cable is what makes this drone different. It does not rely on a radio signal. It cannot be easily jammed.
5: A few months ago, Hezbollah was putting out color video of it.
1: Send Taiji over there. He'll do an anti-drone or resistance.
5: It's fiber optic first-person view drone strikes. While the technology isn't new, use by Hezbollah is. And then, another shift. Drones with night vision. These are cheap, off-the-shelf drones, costing a couple of $1,000, carrying a small explosive, now fitted with thermal cameras that detect body heat or the heat of...
1: Okay, that's great. Hezbollah's got a few little DJI drones with some gas on them, okay, that can maybe, you know, maybe hurt a little bit, like maybe do a little damage to a tank. That's great. We got, you know, like 50 aircraft carriers over there. I don't know, 100 B-2 bombers. Like, you know, we got, laser technology, we can shoot a red beam at you and make you like completely disintegrate.
7: We got 11-year-olds that can get on the computer and stop all the drones from moving.
1: Listen, we probably are the number one country when it comes to kids and gaming. Let's turn to kids on them.
7: Yeah.
1: Yeah. Turn to kids and say, hey, listen, kids, instead of gaming and playing Grand Theft Auto and Madden, we need you guys to
7: take out Iran for
1: us. We're going to let you guys drive these drones into Iran, okay? Yeah. Just go crazy.
5: Engine. The Israeli army recently seized the 900-year-old Beaufort Castle.
1: Again,
7: it'd be cool to live on that mountain.
1: Yeah, but here's the deal, Gene. Like, they're mad because this 900-year castle, which you can't live in. And let me, I don't even think it was a, I think it's, it wasn't really much in much better shape than this to begin with. It's just ruins.
2: Yeah.
1: And they're mad because
5: in southern Lebanon, within days, Hezbollah released video showing them looking for targets at the castle at night. And increasingly...
1: Don't bust me up with your 1, 2, 3, 4, 4 times 3, 12, with your 12 guys that are shooting into the...
5: Hezbollah's drones are inflicting casualties. Dozens have been killed in Lebanon since March. Hezbollah is waging asymmetric warfare with new tools, and it's caught the Israeli military off guard.
1: Hey, I want that bulldozer
7: enclosed AC.
1: With AC, and then let me, like, I mean, Gene, like armored protective.
7: Keep that 50mm on the top, too.
5: So much so, Prime Minister Benjamin Netanyahu has announced the best minds in Israel are currently trying to solve the drone problem, and reportedly no expense will be spared.
7: Oh, okay.
5: Thousands of kilometers away in Ukraine.
1: I'm kind of over this. I'm over it.
7: Man.
1: I am completely over this. Israel's bombing Hezbollah. Hezbollah's got some drones that they're lobbing back. Israel used their Golden Dome to stop a lot of it. There's been some people that have died in Israel. There's been a lot of people that have died over in southern Lebanon. Israel's full hot because the stinky Lebanese / Hezbollah guys won't stop lobbing over their DJI $800 drones with gasoline on them. This is all like such petty nonsense when we could just use some of our big boy toys. Let's use some of our big boy stuff. We got big boy stuff. We got big boy stuff.
7: It's got plenty of dust on it, too.
1: We got big boy stuff. Let's use our big boy.
7: Used.
1: Let's use our big boy stuff that can cripple you and, like, you know, we could have this thing wrapped up by noon today. Why the hell why are we screwing with all this? Worried about Hezbollah. You know what? If we took out their leader in 2024, let's take out the new one in 2026.
2: Well, they did just get their Macho Man, so that does help.
1: So we got their Macho Man.
2: Yeah.
1: Now we just need to get their Bubba Clem.
2: That's right.
1: And then and then kill their Lasker and Lummy, and we're done.
7: And we're done.
1: And we're out of here.
2: Let's hope Dr. Dan and them run.
1: I got to take a pee.
7: Dr. Dan would run.
1: Dan's pretty heavily armed. He'd probably bunker himself in and fight to the last gimmick.
2: That's right.
1: Man, I got like 7, maybe 8 teachers blasting kids' stories. Now that
7: Them like doing them?
1: No, like sex.
7: Oh, wow.
1: Like 8 of them.
2: 2 of the ones from last night.
7: Man, is that an epidemic?
1: Ooh. Oh, it's an epidemic. Yes, Gene. No, you mean epidemic. Yes, it's an epidemic.
7: But
1: along with an epidemic.
7: We all know that they're going to get busted.
1: I don't, and maybe.
7: Kids are not trustworthy no more. They're going to get it and tell.
1: They will. Or their parents are going to be doing good parent type stuff and go through their phone and look at their Snapchat and everything else if they think there's all hidden see their, you know, English teacher that's kicked it out wide for them and said nudes and dildoing herself and all that kind of stuff. Or the kid's going to tell his best friend. Like if I was blasting a teacher, I'd tell Larry Plummer. I couldn't tell him fast enough. Then maybe Larry tells on me because, you know, she won't give him any. Actually, back in the day, it would have been vice versa. Larry would have been getting it, and I would have been, you know.
2: What?
1: I just would have. You know what? I never told. You know what? I never told. I just watched. I never said a word, though.
2: No, you didn't.
1: But it was fun watching.
2: Closet? Which was the best?
1: The pool was the best, because I could put goggles on and a snorkel and just be right up on it.
7: Oh, you're crazy.
8: I began to hallucinate and thought a houseplant was talking to me.
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2: New York Greg and Bob Cook have been my angels, if you will. And so let me, people are going to have a heyday with this.
3: Uh-huh.
2: But in order to sometimes, you know, succeed and do something that's good, you got to take an L because you're trying. You're trying different things. Some things
3: in
2: stick.
3: What kind of category are you talking about that?
2: If you just shut up, I'm going to get to it, okay? Thanks. Appreciate it. So I'm sure there's things in the powder coating business that you've tried that didn't work out, that cost you a little bit of money to try, and if it would have worked out, it would have been great, but it didn't work out. You got to take an L on the deal.
3: Oh, okay.
2: So, Lummi, I had visions, you know, of when I ordered the podcast table.
4: Yeah.
2: I had visions of us staying long-term at the studio. Us moving out of the studio kind of came quickly when this place that Merch Crick bought became available. I started looking at the infrastructure of the garage portion. Could, you know, I make that into a studio? I don't need 8,000 square feet warehouse to do that. What I used to need, I no longer need. I no longer needed a stage. I no longer needed a shower. I no longer needed a riser for guests. I no longer needed a green room. I needed, you know, what we basically got here. And then, you know, make it newer, nicer, scale down. And in doing so, you know, when I ordered 2 years ago the podcast table, the Bubba Army podcast table, it was to be set on the stage like I did, yep. And I was going to do podcasts from there. Well, then all of a sudden this place becomes available, Merch Crick buys it, I start sizing up the garage, things change very quickly. Plans, you know, and then that in conjunction with me having to give the landlord a six-month, you know, I'm going to renew my lease or not. You know, there was a lot of moving parts and a lot of decisions that had to be made quickly based on what we're going to do long term and what our needs now are compared to what they were. We used to have a stage because we had bands come in. Bands, no matter what, you don't even have Joe Rogan. You don't even have the most successful, largest viewed content providers, because the bands will just do it on their own platform. They don't need to come on anybody else's platform other than their own. So that ship has sailed. Chicks no longer need to come in here, be interviewed, show their boobs, get in the shower, grease each other up. No, they got their own OnlyFans and TikTok and various other things to promote their hot self. They don't need Bubba the Love Sponge, where I'm terrestrially syndicated and or digitally seen. They don't need me, and they don't come on anybody's show anymore. They got their own shows. So I don't need that big of a place, but I need a real new one that looks real kick-ass like I do now.
4: This one's plenty big enough.
2: So the podcast area is going to be over there, guys. If you make a laugh, if you look at that Bubba Army sign against the wall,
3: yeah,
2: much like the Matt Cox, very clean and simple setup, it's going to be very much like that. It's going to have, you know, I'm going to have New York Greg along with his good friend that owns Wilson Installations and Creations, and I think they're based out of Spring Hill or somewhere in Hernando County. 352-773-6171. I think you can Google Wilson Installations and Creations. So they're making a table for me. Then they're making two back two walls that are on rollers so that, you know, you have kind of a boxed in, and it's going to be a three-camera shoot. The one camera on me, crisscross, left to right, or right to left. The guest camera being on camera two, right to left. And then the middle camera being the three shot, which has both of us in the same shot. And it's very much engineered, just like Matt Cox's. Matt Cox has, I mean, he's over a million subscribers on YouTube, and he's on over a million subscribers on Facebook. He's doing, you know, $200,000 a month. I mean,
4: in money?
2: Yeah. It's unbelievable how unbelievable he is, Ben. He has just been able to grow it.
4: What's he talk about?
2: True crime.
5: Well, I can talk about some true crime.
2: I got somebody, and I have to build, courtesy of New York Greg, Bob Cook, and Wilson's Wilson Installations and Creations, they're building me my podcast setup, and it doesn't include the $5,000 podcast table that I built. That thing is kind of a dinosaur, and it was meant for a whole different application than a very simple, clean three-shot application that I'm building that completely emulates the way Matt Cox does it.
6: Where what are you going to do with the $8,000 podcast table?
2: It's $5,000.
6: Thank
2: you for trying to make me look even dumber.
5: Why?
6: Oh, I wasn't. Sorry.
5: Why is it $5,000?
2: That's what it cost. $3,000 to build it and $2,000 to get it here.
6: Well, what are you going
2: to
6: do with it?
2: I don't.
5: $2,000 to get it here.
2: I'd love to sell it.
6: Okay.
2: I'd love to sell it.
5: From where?
2: From China.
5: Why are you messing with the chinks over there, man?
6: No, Gene, this is years ago, Gene. This is
2: Gene's ago. Gene, you can't say that word.
6: Yeah.
4: They eat my dog.
2: You can't. No, they haven't eaten your dog.
4: They ate a dog.
2: They've eaten somebody's dog.
4: It's related to my dog.
2: It's not your dog, and you don't say that ever again.
7: The views and opinions made by Gene Lasker are not necessarily those of our advertisers or this radio station.
2: So, I'm going to take an L on the table. I don't know what I'm going to do. I do have the table. I don't know what I'm going to do with the table. I mean, I'd probably sell it for $500. I don't know.
6: Yeah, $500? Okay.
2: $500.
6: All right.
5: I'll take it.
2: Where are you going to put it? In your shop?
4: I don't care. I'm just going to put you're a loser. You spent $5,000. I spent $500. And I'm going to have a unique piece.
6: What a dick.
7: The views and opinions made by Gene Lasker are not necessarily those of our advertisers or this radio station.
2: So I got to take an L on it. And it's too big for the application that I need it for. I need a more user-friendly, Matt Cox-looking thing. And Lummy, I am, and I'm going to probably catch a bunch of heat on this, but I'm going to continue to diversify. I am bringing the food review back.
6: All right.
2: I'm bringing that back.
6: A lot of good places.
2: And I'm also in the middle of talking. Matt Cox has turned me on to a dude that just got out of prison, and he is, like, unbelievably well-read and knows, like, you know, while he was in prison for how, like, I think 20-plus years, he studied, you know, murders and true crime stories and things like that.
5: What got him in there?
2: If he wants to say, he can.
5: Okay.
2: But I'm not going to say it. But he, you know, he spent, I think, 20-plus years in federal prison. And, Gene, you know that ain't no joke.
5: No, ain't no joke.
2: And so he's going to be, him and I are going to do a show. And I have a name for it. But I'm not gonna tell you what the name is. I think Gary's in the middle of getting all that secure, isn't he?
6: Yes.
2: Okay, Gary. If you're not, we need to expedite that because I'm trying to start it on my first taping with him. Lummy is scheduled for Monday. You know, I probably need to let you guys know this, don't I?
6: Yes, you do.
2: Yeah. Thank you. So the New York Greg and Wilson Installations and Creations are building my podcast area. They're going to probably have it done by next week. But my first, I'm going to be taping like 10 to 2 on Monday the 15th. Today is officially Friday the 5th, so we have 10 days. New York Greg and Wilson Installation and Creations are in the process of building the backdrop and the table, and we'll have it installed hopefully by midweek to late week next week. And then, you know, my guy, his name's Pete, and he's my new partner. And Lummy, I'm just kind of be the straight guy where I just kind of set Pete up. And for once, like if you watch a Matt Cox podcast, Matt just sets the guy up and the guy talks. And I need to get better at that. I need to shut up and let the. But you know, and during my show, I'm the expert at what I want to talk about. So it's my show. I talk. Yeah. You know, you guys
5: you bring
2: just
5: out the right things in them.
2: Right, but with Pete. He's going to be the guy that does most of the talk, and I'm just going to be the setup guy. So, you know, Lummy, I'm shooting for a 4 to 5 hour taping session with Pete, trying to put, you know, 2 or 3 in the can on Monday the 15th, with our first one dropping on the week of the 22nd, whenever Gary gets it done.
5: 4 hours in a row?
2: Well, we're going to try to put together 2 shows. Each show is probably an hour and a half long. So in order to get an hour and a half show, you probably got to tape for 2 hours. And then 2 hours times 2 is what, Gene? 4. Thanks. So let me, that kind of gives you my time frame. Hopefully
5: perfect.
2: That's.
5: Thank you. And you're doing that on a Monday?
2: Yeah, as soon as the show's done with.
5: Well, that's cool. Yeah. You'll be grouchy on a Tuesday, but now I'll be here on Wednesday.
2: And then I'll look forward to you being here, Gene, and you can say stupid stuff and call people racial slurs like you're really good at.
5: I'm really not trying to call nobody a racial slur. What did I do? Oh, because of the Chinese?
2: Easy.
5: I said Chinese. Can't even say the C word no more.
2: You can say Chinese.
5: Okay.
2: Chinese people. Great
5: Chinese
2: people.
5: People.
2: Chinese people from China.
5: Yeah.
2: Japanese people from where?
5: Taiwan.
2: No. Well, I guess. I mean, they could.
5: I thought they were. There's only Taiwan and China, right?
2: No, there's another big country called Japan.
6: Where did we drop the bomb at? Yeah.
2: Yeah, gee.
6: And don't forget Korea.
2: Yeah, and don't forget, you know, Vietnam, and don't forget.
5: There's a lot of Chinese people.
2: There's a lot of Chinese's out there. Vietnamese.
5: Well, no wonder they got to eat animals.
2: Yeah, they can't find anything else to eat, poor little things.
5: Yeah.
2: So anyway, Lummy, so thank you to New York Greg, who's engineered the most of this. I know that he's using the casters that Macho Man built?
6: Yes.
2: Yeah, he's using those casters for the walls. We're going to have these removable walls along with a really simple black-looking table. And then, did you hear the latest? And of course, yeah, you and Macho Man know. Everybody was afraid to tell me yesterday. So I'm out by the pool with the plumber. I'm trying to hang out with the plumbers. By the way, Lummy, Tease, $100. Love you. Little pool cleaner. So I'm out there with the plumbers and the grandkids, hanging out with the grandkids. And here comes Bob. Here comes the three musketeers. Bob Cook, Merch Crick, and New York Greg. And New York Greg's got his little 13-year-old, soon-to-be middle schooler, Braden with him. Man, you should see this guy. This little kid. He is a straight from New York smartass. And he... So Merch Crick was making bacon, okay? So, like, let me, like, she'll make, like, 5 pounds of bacon and then freeze it or put it in the refrigerator, and I'll have, like, 3 or 4 pieces for breakfast. Sometimes I like to make a BLT, you know, like, I like bacon.
5: And bacon, after you cook it, you can keep it?
2: Oh, yeah.
5: Oh, wow.
2: Absolutely.
5: Didn't know that.
2: So she'll make a lot of it, then we'll either refrigerate or freeze it, but yeah, then it, even frozen, Gene, like 1 minute, and it livens right on up in the microwave. It's nice.
5: No kidding.
2: And so she'll cook it on my outdoor Blackstone.
5: Yeah.
2: And cook it like 5 pounds. So she asked me, she goes, you want some bacon, honey? I go, yeah, I'll take 2 pieces. And the kid goes, yeah, more like a plate, probably bowling. He calls me bowling ball. The kid calls me bowling ball.
5: That's probably a close good
2: funnier.
5: Name.
2: The kid's funnier than hell. His name's Braden.
5: Bowling ball.
2: He's Braden. His name's Braden. Well, I actually spent some time talking to him, and he's really a very smart, really well-versed kid, but he's got a little mouth on him. Just like his dad, New York Greg.
6: I was going to say, he takes after his dad.
2: So he told me I couldn't hurt him, so I put him in a rear naked choke. I almost completely tapped him out.
5: How do you feel?
2: He goes, man, that was pretty stiff, bowling ball. I was ready to tap out. His kid's funnier than hell. Oh, my God. So I'm sitting there, and they make Bob Cook, the elderly statesman, tell me the information that everybody's afraid to tell me. And let me, you know what that is, don't you?
6: Yes. Gene's going to have a heyday, too, on this one.
2: Yeah. What Gene, was it? Oh, yeah. Gene, you think Gene? Oh, yeah. You know, let me, you can predict when he's going to get churned up, can't you? He's going to get churned up, have all types of editorial comments here, and end up just, I just want Nick the Gun Guy to know that I'm very appreciative for him. I know this isn't his fault. But when we were in here building the studio, Lemmy, I wanted to go real, you know, like we could have got it bought yesterday, plexiglass. Everybody talked me out of it, said we had to go tempered glass. I was worried about, you know, just the availability, and glass is so fragile and what have you.
4: And well, it's Friday. It's supposed to be put up, right?
2: Yeah, today it's supposed to be put up. So supposedly,
6: here comes Gene.
2: It was the people that make the glass were taking it out of the oven because it was getting tempered, or I don't know.
4: And
2: the
4: they bumped something and broke it,
2: and it broke.
4: Uh huh.
2: And now we're looking at how many weeks?
6: I don't know. I didn't hear the final.
4: Well, see, let me.
6: Hear the final.
4: I am making my own glass for that window. I'm not going to give you a date because you know what? You got your own deal going on. And
2: oh, no, that. But in that case, we need to cancel Nick the Gun Guys.
4: There you go. Because I'm building one. After looking over and talking with the Macho Man, we can't be moving them machines backwards and shaking them up.
2: Yes, you can.
4: No, we can't. We need to open the glass on the front and get to the buttons.
2: No, we're not We're not doing one where we have open. We're opening up glass panels. Nothing like
4: you
2: that.
4: You don't even know what you're talking about.
2: You don't know what you're talking about.
4: Yes, I do.
2: It's my building, okay. And I'm doing the way I want it.
4: Right. Well, it looks good. It's got aluminum 4x4 beam that goes down the center, and as the glass locks into that beam, it's key loaded at the top. You can't even open up the glass unless you got a key.
2: I don't. Let me help me out here, please.
4: And then you open up the one side, or you open up the other side.
2: Gene.
4: Or you pull the beam out and you can take everything out the front.
2: Mm-mm. Nope.
4: Yep.
2: Nope.
4: Yep.
2: Don't do it.
4: I'm telling you. Don't smarter than
2: it.
4: You.
2: Don't do it, Gene.
6: We just need a glass.
2: Don't do it, Gene. Don't do it, Gene.
6: We see glass, Gene.
2: Gene, we just need a
6: can
2: big.
6: Can you get glass?
2: No.
4: Yeah, I get glass.
2: No. Don't do it. Let's stay the course. I'm not happy. It's not Nick's fault. And let me, and you know what makes you mad? As a man, all four men in this building right now, and Larry Plummer, who's probably poolside, would agree that the one thing that pisses us off more than anything as a man, and for the hundreds of thousands of men that potentially are going to hear this, whether it's live now or later today when you play it, is when we have the ability to say, I told you so. When we predict something that's going to happen, everybody calls you a loon. Everybody tells you you're stupid, that you don't know what you're talking about. Your whole family goes against you. Your fellow workers go against you. And then because you're a 60-year-old guy that's somewhat worldly and lived life and seen things and think just know a little bit more about just situations and how things work.
4: Who's that, you?
2: Yeah. Just like you, Gene. How many times have you told one of the young guns there at the powder coating shop that then you need to do it one way, they did it another way, and it ended up screwing up, and you said, I told you so. Had you listened to me to begin with, it would have been okay.
4: Yeah, the reason why I own the business and you don't is because I'm smarter than you.
2: And the reason why it happened is because this happened, and it's exactly what I said was going to happen.
4: Yeah.
2: Now you're taking an L. So, Lummy, when we were putting the studio together and Nick was sizing this all up, everybody told me I was crazy. Bob Cook told me I was crazy. Macho Man told me I was crazy. I'm like, I don't want to go with glass. I want to go with plexiglass. We can get it in 2 days. It's probably the same cost, maybe a little bit more, maybe a little bit less, but it's comparable in price. And glass there's just so many different intangibles of it getting messed up, including but not limited to when they pull up in the driveway, Lummy, getting those big suction cup willies and walking it in here. They could hit, you know, hit the, what if they hit the Skag Jackals
4: boom
2: bucket
4: broke.
2: Done,
6: or even the pebble outside.
2: Yeah, well, guess what, yesterday when they were taking it out of the tempered oven, I don't even know much about glass, but this is what was told to me yesterday when they were taking it out of the oven because they had a today delivery, it broke. So now,
5: well, why did we have to worry about a tempered glass anyway when all you had to do is put a sheet of clear tint across the back of it and nothing can happen to you anyway when you break it?
2: I don't know, Gene. I wanted to go plexiglass.
5: Plexiglass.
2: I got overruled. I could have bought the kind of plexiglass they have like at the bank tellers. The real high-end stuff.
5: The plexiglass they put on NASCAR windshields.
2: Yeah. Well, anyway, the glass broke, and I heard we're 2 weeks out.
5: So...
2: Is that what you're hearing, Lemmy? What are you, tell me, hold on.
6: No, yeah.
2: Stop holding back. Just let it out. I don't care how stupid I look, how stupid Nick looks, how stupid you look, how stupid the business looks. I don't care. I just want you to let it all out.
6: I did not hear the time. I have not heard a time like when they were going to get it.
2: So I just
6: thought it was up in the air.
2: Don't hold back.
6: I'm not. I don't know a time. I was not told a time.
4: I just hold when I leave and I'll show you what kind of time element I can do it in.
6: With your door frames?
4: No, I mean, I won't put the doors on it, but I'm going to tell you something. The doors are bad to the bone.
2: I can't even visualize. Maybe after the show,
4: well,
2: you can. No, hold on. Maybe after the show, you can walk me. We can go over there and you can walk me through it. Maybe we can do that.
4: Okay.
2: But just right now, I'm over the whole situation. I do know this, Lemmy. We need that area closed because it screws up the air conditioning game.
6: Yes.
2: And we're using a step and repeat right now. We're like a bunch of Jamaicans right now.
5: But it's working good, too, so don't.
2: I know, but do you know how much more efficient the glass would be?
4: Way more efficient and way more nicer, and it'll finish up the room.
2: Yes. We only have two things left.
4: Right.
2: And that is the podcasting area, which New York Greg and Wilson Installation and Creations will have done by next week.
4: Uh-huh.
2: They've already bought the lumber. They've already cut the desk. Like, it's done. Lummy, I have two extra chairs. We got the three extra cam. Like, Lummy, technically wise, we got the chairs, the mics, and the cameras, and the lighting. Do we not?
6: Yes. Yeah,
2: so we got that in. Greg and Wilson has to build the table and the walls that are movable. They'll do that probably by Thursday, and we still won't have any glass. There's only two things left to do, the glass and the podcasting area. The podcasting area will be done officially next week. Including lighting, cameras, and full-blown testing. And Lemmy, we're not going live from there. We're just taping,
6: yep.
2: Which I think is a little easier to do than go live from somewhere, isn't it? You don't have to go through stream guys and all that nonsense, right?
6: For the most part.
8: And now to our other big story today. For the first,
2: this is the way kids are wired. This bitch killed her mom and dad because they told her no on transitioning. She wanted to transition. I don't know which one she is. I don't know if it's a girl trying to be a boy or a boy trying to be a girl. And their, like, responsible, level-headed parents said, no, you're not going to do that till you're an adult. You move out of the house and you can make your own decisions. And you can then at that time lop off your penis and put on a set of knockers and wear lipstick and do whatever the hell you want.
4: And the opposite one of a girl becoming a guy, they can make a real one on him too?
2: They can put a wiener on you, yes.
4: And it moves when you get aroused?
2: No, it's...
4: Or you gotta pump it up.
2: You gotta pump it up.
4: Yeah.
2: But it hangs there, and then when you want to do something with it, you pump it up. And then when you're done having your party, you deflate it. But to each its own. If you want to pump up, go ahead. But you should be an adult when you make that decision, and you shouldn't kill your parents when they're being good parents and just saying, hey, listen, before we're lopping stuff off and being one way or another, you need to be in.
4: Where was this at? California? Because they know if they go to jail in California, they'll get a free one.
2: Salt Lake City.
6: Oh, yeah.
8: And now to our other big story today. For the first time, we're hearing directly from Mia Bailey on the moments that led her to killing her parents in this police.
2: Well, I think it's a guy.
4: Oh, it's a guy being a girl?
2: Mm-hmm.
8: Interrogation video. Bailey explains how and why she did it. Our Samantha Hoffman watched the video today. And what did Bailey say?
2: Even the news is pandering to him and or her.
6: Yeah.
4: Well, why?
2: I mean, like, I don't know. I don't know why you have to give that person the pronoun.
4: Right,
2: you know what? You should pronoun based on their chromosomes. And I bet you this person, Mia, is an XY, which is a man. Females are XX.
8: Reason for all this anger towards your parents.
2: Man, Salt Lake City looks like a crap hole.
6: Jeez.
2: Doesn't it?
6: Yeah. Good luck.
4: Probably cool for four-wheelers.
9: Bailey cites years of turmoil with her parents, but she says the last straw was her mom interfering with a gender-affirming surgery. Now, I'm going to play some clips from this interrogation and speak with a body language expert as a warning. Some of the contents may be disturbing.
10: I told him I was going to kill myself. My mental ability was declining, and that's why I needed that surgery.
9: In June of 2024, Bailey says she was dealing with an abusive family, was homeless, and
2: looks like Corey Feldman.
6: Oh, yeah, I can see that.
9: $20,000 in debt from fees with transitioning. Keeping her together was her plan for a gender affirming.
2: See, but like, here's the deal.
5: She looked like, regular there.
2: But hold on. Like, the news, obviously she's not had, I'm not going to pander. Obviously he's not had the gender affirming surgery because that's what he killed his parents over. And they said no. But this is a guy. This person on TV right now has a wiener. So why do you got to on the news just because he wants you to call her Mia, but chromosomally and genitally,
5: he's Mike,
2: not Mia, and he's a he, not a she. But you woke ass media over there got to go ahead. Oh, he wants you to call her a guy. This asshole killed its parents.
4: Yeah,
9: performing surgery, but her mother called the hospital.
10: Had one thing going on, and she took that away from me.
9: Bailey says that led her to kill her
5: Boom,
9: parents.
5: Boom, shot it.
10: I don't regret it. I hate them.
9: She says she went to their home with a gun bought from a pawn shop in town.
10: I told myself to throw away that part of me, really, you know, that hesitant, like always. And,
2: you can tell it's a guy by the way he holds his hands.
5: Yeah.
2: And his mannerisms.
10: Ran in the door.
9: She says she shot several rounds, including one round at her brother through a door. She said she didn't think it would hit her brother, but...
10: If it did, then, well, so what?
9: Bailey then laughs about running from police, going through yards and hiding from helicopters in South St. George, while planning on taking her own life.
10: I was actually kind of planning on standing over the cliff.
9: I spoke with body language expert Scott Rouse, who has worked on hundreds of high-profile cases.
2: Body language? Just talk to a doctor and see if it's got a wiener or not. That's all we need.
9: He says there were no signs of grief or sadness.
2: No.
5: No, there ain't.
2: This is a sick individual. Did it kill its mom and brother?
6: No, brother's alive still.
9: Instead, comfort and laughter and smiling.
11: There's a whole lot missing from this that should be there. A lot of things that are there that shouldn't be there.
2: Let me look at this guy.
5: Yeah, please stick across.
2: Hold on, let me look at this guy. This guy's three deep on the YouTube award gimmicks.
6: Oh, he's got
2: my God.
6: He's got the gold one.
2: My Lord, Matt Cox. Oof. Matt Cox just got the gold 1 million.
6: Nice.
2: Man, can you imagine if we had a million, how much money we'd be making? My Lord.
6: We'd be worrying about glass.
2: Yeah. I'd just buy the glass company.
9: What do you think?
2: Can you imagine Lasseter's going to pull from a point like if a guy made so much money and he's your number one customer, be like, hey, isn't that what happened to your old powder coating business?
4: Yeah.
2: The guy's like, hey, man, how much for the whole place? I'll just buy it.
4: They just took it.
2: You got to sign a contract that you can't start Lasseter powder coating, but he didn't say anything about Buffalo Avenue, now, did he?
5: Well, he died, remember?
2: Oh, that's right.
5: He fell out.
2: And your non-compete no longer worked.
5: Right.
2: But you had a non-compete, didn't you?
5: Yes, I did.
9: The ease of confessing says about Bailey.
11: You know, it seems like a really lonely person. You know, really, I guess it sounds like she was shunned by her friends. And
2: it's a he. Quit calling her a she. That's only making the problem worse. You're because lying. We're playing right into her hand. The bitch is the little bastard is a murderer. He murdered his mom and dad, you sick Corey Feldman-looking little bitch. And I'm calling you a bitch as a man.
11: Family. So when somebody starts listening to you when you're in a situation like that, it's a big deal.
9: Bailey was ultimately sentenced with two 25 to life sentences in December. You can watch the full interview of Rouse and I breaking down that confession on the KUTV YouTube page. Live in St. George, Samantha Hoffman, KUTV 2 News.
2: Thank you, sweetie. Appreciate it.
5: My wife watches that dude.
2: Oh, this dude?
5: No, the one who
2: the body language guy.
5: Yeah.
2: She doesn't need. You don't need a body. The last thing anybody needs is a body language expert for you.
6: Oh, glass update.
5: Uh oh.
6: It says Nick the Gun Guy comes in and says it's not going to be 2 weeks.
5: Next Thursday.
2: Okay, Nick the Gun Guy. I'm not mad at you, and I'm.
5: We beat you up if you don't.
2: And
5: come
2: I'm not
5: by
2: mad.
5: Thursday.
2: I hope you're not mad at me. It's been a long. It's, you know, whatever. Let me know how much I owe you.
5: Why is Nick the Gun Guy doing glass?
2: I don't know.
12: Be
7: Believe it or not.
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1: I'm the bus lady.
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1: I was so constipated I could hardly drive.
2: Sounds like you should call and tell Bubba all about it. It's the low-priced answer to a high-budget problem. You're listening to the Bubba the Love Sponge Show.
0: Oh, let me. I got somehow distracted. God, this was early on the show, and that was when I was talking about how you and I got a... And then I think I got... squirreled on asking people to subscribe to the YouTube channel, but I was talking about the dynamics and data when we were talking about, you know, our highest ranking cities and and, you know, the various data that we can get from Facebook and YouTube and various platforms and what have you. And that's when I was saying, I think at that time we were at 110 away from reaching the 144,000 plateau on YouTube, and now we're only 90 away.
3: There we go.
0: Right. So, I was talking to Lummy last week, and I got some dynamics or some information that show that, you know, that not live as it's happening 6 to 10 as the show is live, but do you know when the most people watch and or listen, and this is including Bubba Army HQ and Tune, like this is kind of all in, 4 to 9 p.m. is when the most amount of people get the show, from 4 till 9, which made me feel really better about if we'd ever quit mornings. Not that this is in the cards, because I actually got a couple of pretty powerful FM markets that are looking at us right now, one of which I know is an absolute done deal, and that's all predicated on us doing mornings. So
3: you got the great JVC too, so
0: Of course, and I got my boy Gentry.
4: Wouldn't you think that half of them people at 4 to 9 are watching reruns because the show is so good in the morning, they want to watch it again?
0: Maybe. I think there probably is a maybe 15 or 20% that might double dip. Maybe they watched it live.
4: They missed a little bit of it.
0: They went back. Maybe there's probably a little bit of that. But, you know, the majority of the people. So that, you know, if I ever was to make a change, which is not, are not, it's not in the cards right now. Especially with me picking up two, which puts us at what? We got Tampa, Phoenix. We got 4 right now, right? Yes. We're about ready to have 6 and maybe 7. Nice. So at that point, that's pretty impressive, and then that'll turn into 10.
4: Good.
0: So that's great.
4: I'm not funny in the afternoon.
0: But I'm telling you right now, man, that 11 to 2, that's where we're going with this. If things ever change, we're going to go 11 to 2. You could do 11 to 2, couldn't you, Gene?
3: By that time, if that happens, you'll be running your show.
4: Oh, okay, I can do it.
0: This is probably well over a year.
4: Yeah,
0: if I even do it. And here's the thing. I mean, maybe I can't even do it. I don't know. But statistically, more people watch and cum and listen and participate and download and re-listen to the show from 4 until 9. So, you know, 11 to 2 would be perfect.
4: That's crazy.
0: So, yeah, that's what I got distracted, and I was looking at that. And by the way, let me, the

0: And, you know, one of these days I'd like to build a gate and do other things and even make it more secure. But we do have an extensive surveillance system. So, and, you know, the trolls and what have you have already outed the property and the address. And most people know where the hell it's at. And I got, and I'm heavily armed, and I would love to shoot somebody. And I got a really badass pit bull that absolutely will freak out on you if you're a stranger. Ask the Terminex guy. He almost got his ass bit. So I feel confident to let you know that indeed these are my home studios, not because it's sad that we have to sit here and lie in fear of what people that don't like us are gonna do.
1: Yeah.
0: Like, it's pretty sad. Other people have studios that are from their home and what have you, and I'm not trying to make life hell on them. I'm not on any hate forums trying to out that person or what his address is or anything like that. I don't do any of that. I don't have time for it. So we're finally like, no, we don't have to sit here and lie. Let's pound our chests and said, yeah, we're doing it from Bubba's new house. Or actually not Bubba's, Merch Creek. She owns it all. That's, I'm nowhere to be found. If I pissed her off, I mean, she could really wreck my world.
1: She could.
0: My sister could take my truck, and the Merch Creek could throw me out, and I'd be have a no house.
2: You already got rid of the motorhome, or is it over at the racetrack?
0: No, I got the motorhome.
2: Oh, you still got
0: it. But guess who owns it?
2: Uh-oh.
0: She does. It's not in my name.
1: So you'd be living in the Crown Vic.
0: No, I'd be living at Lasker's or your place or my, you know, I go to my sister's or my mom's. I actually go to my mom's, but I don't know what we would do studio wise.
2: Live from the Janie Cake Studios.
0: Live from Bubba doesn't have a job anymore. Live from all you're going to do is get Bubba Army reruns.
2: I could buy you a mic and a speaker, but you didn't give me no amp, so I don't know.
0: That's right. If I gave you that guitar amp and stack, you wouldn't even know what to do with it.
2: I'd hook it to a stereo and have some good sounds.
0: Yeah.
1: Gene would have a concert out in his backyard.
2: Yeah, right, I would.
3: Teachers charged once again with having sex with more students, and more charges are coming. It's a story we followed for 2 weeks.
0: I got 1, 2, 3, 4, 5, 6, 7. 7 teachers trying to hook up with kids. And a couple stories are the one kid, this male teacher was trying to hook up with his girlfriend, and he set up a fake account as if he was like a 13-year-old friend of his girlfriend's and lured the teacher, but really it was her boyfriend.
2: Wow.
0: And he had the cops there. He was something like very cunning and very, very, very like.
2: That dude's going to be a cop.
0: That kid's going to be something. He's going to be like Tom Simon, an FBI agent.
2: Yep.
3: Weeks, let's get out to the Douglas County Jail. That is where we find Fox 5's Kevin Stewart with the latest information. Kevin.
4: And Christine, this one has a lot of people shaking their heads, people talking about a violation of trust. Maris Nichols has been arrested again, and she has already made it out on bond.
0: Again? So, like, is this, like, another student that she...
2: Evidently.
1: Like, she has multiple.
2: She's a student lover, man. She's addicted.
0: She's a student lover.
5: Yeah. Maris Nichols, the now former biology teacher and football staffer for the Alexander High School Cougars, is once again charged with preying on children.
2: That's all she can get his kids.
0: I think she's actually pretty kind of, she's kind of cute. Put a little makeup on her.
2: What?
0: Yeah, she's kind of cute.
2: There is something wrong with
0: nobody,
2: your eyesight.
0: Hold on. You want to go look at all your book and photos and talk about how handsome you are? Exactly.
2: I'm not doing kids, students, though.
0: I know, but I'm just saying, you don't look your best on your book and photos.
2: No.
0: You look bad. I can see that she could probably clean up pretty nice.
5: Oh. Here. The St. Angel.
0: I'm not condoning what she does. She's a sick bitch. I mean, where were these teachers when we were in high school?
2: Yeah, Mrs. Trent was there.
5: This golf club community is the alleged scene of one encounter, sex in a truck with a student. That's an improper...
0: She's doing truck sex, Lummy.
5: Sexual contact by an employee charge.
6: Wow. It doesn't make any sense for an older person to take advantage of a young child like that.
5: In fact, 2 weeks after she was arrested...
0: Listen...
2: Oh, yeah, you could probably fix her up.
0: Yeah, you could put a little makeup on her. First of all, she's been crying.
2: Yeah.
0: She's being booked. You know that you don't look your best.
2: No.
0: I mean, you look like Edward Scissorhands on a couple of your booking photos.
5: And making a $40,000 bond on a child molestation charge.
0: Gene, there you go.
2: Wow, that changed her right around.
0: Yeah.
2: Brunette her right up, and she's

0: Good.
1: Four-year-old is facing 11 more charges ranging from sexual assault.
2: I mean, I'm going to be honest with you. That's borderline cute.
3: Yeah.
1: To grooming. She's already made a...
2: Hell yeah. Petite, little, yeah. Lummy, look at that.
4: Yeah,
2: hell
4: yeah. 15,000 sister.
1: A shower between Nichols and her husband is evidence. Investigators say Nichols sent a video of the couple to another child under the age of 16.
2: What? She sent pictures. She
4: videoed her husband having sex with her.
2: That's real gross. Like, I could see her kicked out wide, maybe doing a one-on-one willy, but
4: she
2: not.
4: Did that. She did that, too.
2: I know, but man, don't be sending pictures of your husband. Don't get him involved. He probably doesn't even know what the hell you're doing.
4: Nope.
2: He thinks you're just trying to give him some shower
5: and
2: ass.
5: And
4: you know what you know what his job was at the school?
2: What?
5: He had a job too.
2: Football coach.
4: He was the head football coach.
2: He was the head football coach. And you know what? He probably, I'm going to give the guy some credit. I'm going to give him a little pass, and he probably didn't know that she was doing this.
5: He could have been Bubba Clem coach.
2: No, he wasn't Bubba Clem coach. No, he didn't. No. Don't try to start
5: video
2: with that nonsense.
5: Killed the football star.
4: Because she was doing a couple of the players.
2: Did he know that?
4: Did he know any of it?
2: Yeah, so when she wants when she wants to give him some shower ass and videotape it, he doesn't think it's going to the starting quarterback.
4: No.
2: He didn't know. I want to give this guy a pass. He didn't know. Bubba Clem it.
4: I don't think they say in the story, but besides the fact that she's the former biology teacher, she also was the football operations manager.
2: Yeah, she was like the
5: She head. Was too.
2: Yeah.
4: Yeah.
2: So she was kind of like in charge of the football program.
5: She putting jock straps
1: of her masturbating with another kid under 16.
6: Their frontal lobes haven't fully developed. And you talk about teenagers, they're not innocent in it by no means, because teenagers are going to do what teenagers want to do.
2: Oh, listen, teenagers are not like teenagers when we grew up. These teenagers are fully sexualed out by 13, 14. They know everything.
5: Yeah.
2: Because they're exposed to, they can get it right on their phones. And we had to go in the woods and lift up three pieces of 3/4-inch rotted out drywall and or
5: find the Hustler magazine.
2: Yeah, and just so we could find some dad's 5 years ago Hustler magazine that had been torn to pieces by every kid in the neighborhood.
6: But as an adult, you have
2: go to the fourth tree, make a right, go to the third tree, look for the leaves and the plywood, lift the plywood up, it will be right there.
5: May of 1974.
6: To be the one that says, hey, this is the wrong thing to do.
1: So far, there are 6 alleged victims who understand at least...
2: Yeah, what a nice football place, huh?
4: It is, yeah.
2: Let me look at that.
4: Ooh.
2: AstroTurf.
5: With the nice hill there.
2: Nice big hill.
4: Cool. Jeremy, victims. 6.
1: Alleged victims.
2: 6 dudes?
4: Nope. 5.
5: And a girl?
4: Yep.
2: And a girl?
4: Yep.
2: 5 dudes and a girl?
4: Yes.
2: Was she a cheerleader or something?
4: It doesn't say what she was.
1: We understand at least 2 of them have been student athletes. This dad has one message for Nichols.
2: She's going to prison for a long time. This is Georgia, too, right?
4: Yes.
2: So, they, those judges.
5: Yeah, they don't put up
1: and the justice system.
6: They should throw the book at them.
7: Now, I've been told that this case is not closed. Investigators continue to work this case. We're live in Douglas County. Kevin Stewart, Fox 5.
2: Thanks, Kevin. What do we got here? Where's my volume? Another teacher story.
8: Investigators say the alleged abuse with a student started in 2015 when the victim was between 10 and 12 years old.
2: Oh, man. That is just wrong.
5: Grooming, baby.
2: That's wrong. That is human trafficking, grooming.
5: Yep.
2: 10-year-old.
4: Let's see what this wilderness looks like.
2: Let's see what this beast looks like.
8: After the two connected through a video game, the victim only came forward this year. Now 10TV's Ava Hedges has a warning for parents.
9: According to a case report from the city of Delaware, the former substitute and the victim had known each other since the victim was in elementary school. But here at Willis...
2: This has got to be a beast.
4: It has to.
2: There's no way that a hot-looking chick would dip down to 10.
5: We said that before.
2: I know. But this has got to be a beast. Poor thing couldn't get in anywhere else.
5: No money.
9: Intermediate school is when the case report says the inappropriate
2: Frank B. Willis High School...
9: relationship started...
10: According to court records, it started when the victim was in junior high. Burgundine is accused.
2: Yeah, beast.
5: Oh, yeah.
2: Beast.
5: How about your makeup now there, Spine? You going to fix that one?
2: No, you can't fix that. Mm-mm.
4: She's broken.
10: Online game with other students from Willis. We know from an affidavit that Burgundine then used the private chat function on the game to exchange phone numbers with the victim. Sergeant Michael Weiner with the Franklin County Internet Crime.
2: He doesn't look like a cop. He looks like he's getting ready to go out work jogging.
10: Crimes Against Children Task Force says that while messages exchanged between an adult and child could be innocent, a parent or guardian should know it's happening.
0: They should feel comfortable letting their parent, guardian, somebody they know and trust. It should be something they feel comfortable sharing with that person. Because, again, it may be innocent. But it may not be.
2: Listen, no adult needs to have any type of interaction with a 10 to 12 year old.
5: No.
2: Even if you're their teacher.
5: No.
2: You need to run it all through their parents. You don't need to be talking to 10 and 12 year olds. I don't care under any circumstances, even if they're your kid, if you teach them. Uh-uh. No. Zero. No. Never be alone with them. Always have somebody there.
5: Talk to them in class.
2: If you're going to have like a private tutoring session, have the door open, you know, like, you know. Like, you got to be smart. Well, but this beast, she couldn't do anything else.
10: This case, the affidavit alleges that talking online then led to Burgundine and the victim meeting in person. Weiner says that even if the adult is not a stranger, a parent or guardian should know about the interaction.
0: Even if it's somebody they do know, if they don't feel it's...
2: Why don't you give us the particulars as to what happened?
4: Yeah, no kidding.
2: We don't need to know what, you know, like, we know how to parent our kids, please.
0: Appropriate, again, we would... highly encourage them to.
2: It's a no-brainer. If you own a 10 or 12 year old man, they don't need to be talking to anybody outside the family, period.
0: Share that information with somebody they know.
2: Duh.
0: Trust.
10: The affidavit says the two met at public parks in the city of Delaware and in private, at one point even inviting him to her son's birthday party. The case report states that the inappropriate relationship and sexual
2: grooming him, which led to multiple sexual encounters over a period of 2 years, that occurred at multiple outside locations, including a construction site, a wooded area close to their house, and in her residence. Their sexual encounters also led to his early adult here. I'm sorry. Their sexual encounters also led into his early adulthood years later. So she went and got him at between 10 and 12 and then went and re-dipped later?
4: Yes.
10: Yeah. The abuse continued on and off until early 2017. Weiner says that although he's not on this case,
0: if an adult is...
2: Thanks. This guy's not, it's not even his case.
4: Thanks,
2: they're just bringing him in like an expert. Duh. And everything he's telling us, we know. She's a beast. She blasted a 10-year-old for 2 years, then re-dipped when he was an adult. Send her away for 25-plus years. Period. That's what we got here.
3: Automatic microphone shut off. Engage.
11: Why? What'd they do now?
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11: I thought the fat one didn't really talk that much.
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1: On your shoulders and legs, Craig the Bulldog, your cardio, abs, calves.
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1: I got a couple of teacher gimmicks, but I
2: man, we're out of time.
1: Yeah, we are out of time, but this showed up, Lummy, on the American Body Cam Truth, and this is the Melissa Gordo, or whatever the hell her name was.
3: Guthrex,
1: that supposedly, and I don't know if it was ever...
3: No, I mean, it came out that she
1: sold $890,000 and...
3: From an unidentified public figure...
1: From an unidentified celebrity. It says here, it says Florida accountant indicted after stealing $890,000 from a celebrity client. Well, isn't it Hogan?
3: Yes, but it's...
1: Well, it's our opinion that it's Hogan.
3: Correct.
1: But...
3: Because it was
1: now,
3: his former accountant.
1: Well, a guy that runs his estate named Terry McCoy, she worked for.
3: Well, yeah, they have businesses.
1: No, but he runs the estate.
3: Yeah.
1: Well, no, but, I mean, like, why wouldn't he be in trouble?
3: Well, there's multiple, I mean, it's from May, Hulk Hogan's former accountant accused. So it's like it's known that.
1: Man, why wouldn't Brooke, just like Paris Jackson, Michael Jackson's daughter, is suing the Jackson estate for misappropriation and mishandling of the estate funds, why wouldn't Brooke be able to maybe sue the Hogan estate for misappropriation when you got, you know, you can't bird dog and police, you know, $900,000 that's being ripped off by a person that runs the estate's accountant?
4: Because Brooke's a real woman. She doesn't think that she needs to put herself through grief.
1: I don't know, man. She's full hot right now on this whole deal. Do you know what they told her yesterday? There was no autopsy.
3: What?
4: You can't do that.
1: They told her yesterday there was no autopsy. And do you know the Fitzgerald guy? Yeah. That was his family doctor.
3: Yeah, Gerald Fitzgerald.
1: Did you know he was also the doctor of Test? You know, our good friend Adam. I mean, I'm sorry, Andrew. Andrew Test Martin, who died of a prescription drug overdose. Oh, do you know who his physician on record was?
3: Dr. Gerald Fitzgerald?
1: Huh?
2: Same guy.
1: Who?
3: Dr. Gerald Fitzgerald in Largo.
1: Mm-hmm. And do you know who signed the... medical examiner's form?
4: Nuh-uh.
1: On Hogan's autopsy report?
4: Really?
3: Dr. Gerald Fitzgerald?
1: Do you know how many autopsies and or, you know, dead people reports Dr. Fitzgerald had been on prior?
4: None.
3: Zero?
1: Right. And do you know how common it is? Not that when a person dies, they call the family physician to come in and do the medical examination?
3: Not very.
1: When all you are is the family physician? That's and all. You don't use the hospital personnel and or coroner or medical examiner to do to examine.
4: When your name is Hulk Hogan?
1: When you're the most famous person.
4: In the world.
1: One of the most famous people in the world. You don't call the guy that writes the Z-Pack to come in at 11:30 in the afternoon, nearly noon, and write the death report as to why that guy died.
3: Unless
1: maybe you're the guy that's prescribing him stuff.
3: Not the guy running the Tropics Family Care?
1: No? Nope.
3: Hmm.
1: And when you're Brooke Hogan and your dad died, and yeah, maybe you told him off and cut a promo on him and told him you don't want to have anything to do with him because he's a piece of shiz.
3: People can't come around.
1: The way that he treated you, he wouldn't even walk her down. He wouldn't even walk her down the aisle to marry her husband.
4: I say he was poisoned back then.
1: There was a private ceremony in Orlando. Steve's mom and dad came down from Detroit, I think, with his brother. Three people. Mm. Brooke knew that Hogan would not want a big, elaborate deal dealing with a bunch of people. Hogan was just not unless you're paying him a bunch of money and selling 62,000 cases of his beer, he ain't doing nothing for you. So Brooke said, we're going to get married at a like a really, really bougie hotel. They have like a real personal little wedding chapel. It's going to be Steve's family and my dad and his wife. Hogan says, I don't do funerals and I don't do weddings. And you know who walked her down the aisle?
3: Who?
1: Steve's dad.
2: You could have rented me.
1: Rent Alaska. And so, as she's been, we can't read your writing, my friend. We just
2: have a great day, Bubba Army.
1: Oh, there you go. Thank you. You as well, my friend. So yesterday, she texted me. She was going back and forth. And, oh, my God, let me some another 100
3: right.
1: From Joe Telsica. Thank you, Joe Telsica. Appreciate you, my friend. So Brooke gets a hold of me yesterday and says, so that's been official. The Scientologists have worked their magic, and they're telling me now there is no autopsy. There is no autopsy.
2: Wow.
1: And the Scientology community is covering this whole thing up. I'm just telling you. What a bunch of bullshiz.
4: Crazy.
1: And I'm just going to tell you what I wasn't supposed to tell you, but I'm going to tell you. And she feels the Scientologists are messing with her right now and trying to scare her because that's what they try to do. And remember the one thing that I was going to maybe have her call the show about?
3: Yes.
1: So Steve's they live over on the other coast. I'm not going to say necessarily where, what city, but they live on the other coast. And they just built a new house. And it has kind of a back porch area with some trees and stuff. Kind of pretty big little area, not like a decent sized area. Gene, probably like maybe the size of your backyard. You know,
2: that's nice.
1: Pretty decent.
2: Yeah.
1: So Steve's out back and they're getting ready to do a pool, but they're getting, all of a sudden this drone comes out of nowhere. Now, hold on. There's nobody there. There's no insurance inspectors. They haven't even started talking to their pool manufacturer. They have an area they want to put a pool, but Steve has to go up to Detroit and do all these summer leagues, and they're going to start their pool process when Steve gets back in the late summer, early fall. But the house is done. The babies are there. They live there. They moved out of the rental they were living in while they were building this home, and there's no need. There's no, all the construction's done. There's no need. Like, you know, let me, if you were getting a new roof or you were maybe changing insurance companies or even if maybe you were going to do a pool, people could potentially bring, you know, the contractor could hire like a Ty-J to come in and shoot the backyard with a drone. There's nothing going on. They don't have anything construction-wise, insurance-wise for anybody to be flying a drone, and the drone goes right into the backyard and starts like going into window, like looking through windows, and she thinks, it's her opinion, and I'm not supposed to be saying it, but I'm gonna, because I love her, and I just want to go on record in case something would happen to them, that I think the Scientologists are trying to intimidate her. And she said when she first moved to Orlando about 3 years ago, they went from when he was playing for the Solar Bears, Lummy.
3: Yeah.
1: And then after he, you know, no longer is playing, they moved on the Atlantic Ocean. But when she first moved to Orlando and opposed Terry dating who he was dating and ended up marrying, she was getting droned back then too. Now, you know these shady Scientologists. I'm scared of them, and you should be too, but that's the kind of thing they do. They try to intimidate people, and they absolutely positively have the city of Clearwater wrapped up around their finger. And she can't. Now they're saying, because she started filing some legal papers on behalf of a great attorney that we know.
3: Yeah.
1: That lives that way. And that guy's no joke, man. That guy is, I'm not going to mention his name, but you know who we're talking about. And Gene's had some experience with him. I've had some experiences with him. You're good friends with him. And he is no joke. He's not afraid to get dirty. He will do things that a lot won't. And he has ruffled some feathers on her behalf to try to get this autopsy. And now they're saying there is not one.
2: Oh.
1: Dr. Fitzgerald signed the certificate of death. There's nothing else to see as to why, how, and when, or who, or what, more importantly, what might have killed Hulk Hogan. He did have a pick line. And I will tell you this. I mean, you might want, I mean, I'm sorry, Gene, you might want to say goodbye to your lovely wife.
2: I love
1: you,
2: Sarah.
1: I love you. How much you love her?
5: Plenty.
1: Thank you, Sarah. You smoke show. By the way, that's what Gene's got her saved in his phone. Smoke. Because she's pure smoke. I'll tell you this, that, what was I going to say just a few minutes ago? Damn it. So Hogan had a pick line. And we just had a story last week, Lummy, that somebody could, you can put air in somebody's pick line and kill them.
5: Yeah.
1: You knew that because Jennifer had a pick line.
5: Yep. You had to be very, very careful.
1: You can put air in somebody's pick line and kill them, and it's absolutely untraceable. It causes an air bubble that goes to their heart and lungs and kills them.
5: If you pull it really quick, you can make them bleed out.
1: But we'll never know now because there is no autopsy, and the medical report was signed off by his family doctor.
5: Rest in peace, Hulk Hogan.
1: Rest in peace, Terry. Because you know what, my friend? They killed you. Yeah.

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0: kids. Don't listen to 98 GRD. It's not made for kids. We hate kids here. Get out of here. Because if you call, you're getting hung up on. You're going to hear this. That's what you're going to hear, unless your mom calls in for you. She's got big jugs, and she wants me to come over and blast her. So I get on the air, and I said, listen, Eastlake High School, whatever. Well, I don't know what high school was. I'm just making one up. Danny Douglas is going to be at your high school in 2 weeks. ADD, listeners against Danny Douglas. And I want you to get regular white T-shirts and paint with black magic markers, LADD, and wear them to school that Friday to show that you're not part of the uncool club, that you're part of the Bubba the Love Sponge, you know, cool club, and that you don't like this little kid ass radio station with a British cigarette. You like the man, Bubba the Love Sponge, a real man who has hot chicks with big jugs on the radio. And at that high school that Friday, there was like 850 to 900 kids that made LADD t-shirts. I mean, the whole place was packed, and they couldn't make them take them off because it didn't mean it wasn't, you know, it wasn't offensive. There was no offensive language. You know, they couldn't necessarily prove what it meant. But so Danny walked in, and he was freaked out, and he saw all these, you know, listeners against Danny Douglas t-shirts, and that freaked him out. And so, anyway, he calls in sick that next Monday. This was after the Monday that he called in sick was after the Friday that he just got bombarded with listeners against Danny Douglas t-shirts. Think about this. If you are a jock and you're going to this high school and every other high school you've been to, they've met you with white, you know, you're a rock star, you know, because you're the guy from the radio. And now all of a sudden you go and you're used to getting this rock star type stuff. And you got 850 of the seniors that have or multiple classes that have T-shirts telling you that you suck. That would kind of mess with you a little bit. So he didn't go on the air that Monday. And this 15-year-old girl calls up. I'm ready to hang up on her. I get on the air. It's 98 GRD. And she goes, I just want to let you know, I don't really appreciate you making fun of Danny Douglas. He's sick. And you know what? You should... Some little Karen 15-year-old bitch way before her time, you know, like sticking up for Danny Douglas.
1: Well, like, somebody had to.
0: Right.
2: That's right.
0: And so I said, listen, you little fetus. I called kids fetuses back. Listen, you little 15-year-old fetus. First of all, I'm fixing to hang up on you. Second of all, do you know why Danny Douglas is sick? For kissing your stupid ass all night long. And then I hung up on him. So... I didn't mean her literal ass, like as in her butthole.
1: Oh, my goodness.
0: I meant like Tuttle, when somebody said, man, your ass is in trouble, or you got your ass in a sling. You know what I'm saying?
1: Mm-hmm.
0: That's the context of what I said it, and that's the context of, you know, what I intended it to be. Do you know why Danny Douglas is sick for kissing your ass all night long? Bam. Well, little did I know, her dad was the general manager, CEO of what of this big
2: Rogers department store.
0: Rogers, are you looking it up?
2: Yes.
0: Yeah, of Rogers department store, and it was like the equivalent to like what Walmart or Target would be at in 1988. Rogers department store was this big chain in Michigan, and her dad controlled the advertising dollars for Rogers department store. Happened to be that they spent a lot of money with our company, like $6,000 a month, which back in 1988, that's a lot of money.
1: Yeah.
0: And big Jim Davis calls me. He's the general manager. He calls me into the office. Now, listen, if you're a night jock and you get called on Seth, did you ever do nights, Seth?
1: No, not full time.
0: Well, you did afternoons. And if they ever told you they needed you to be at the station at 9, it usually wasn't good.
1: Right.
0: Am I right?
1: Yes.
0: Like, if they ever tell you to come to the station 2 day parts before your day part starts, usually you're getting fired. This is the first time I got fired in radio. So I remember telling, I was married at the time to a woman named Jill. And I turned to her, and it's 9 o'clock in the morning, And Greg Cassidy calls me and says, hey, Big Jim Davis wants to see you in his office. How fast can you get to the station? And I said, I could probably be there in 30 minutes. He goes, okay, hurry up. So, Lummy, I was doing so good. I was making 30 grand a year plus gigs. And I went out and bought me a brand new Chevy Silverado, had me a brand new truck and everything, man, overextended, you know, thinking I'm going to be the man there for years. Walk in there, and Big Jim Davis, who was a legendary radio broadcaster, was practically in tears. And he says, I got to let you go. I got to fire you. Even though we've never had anybody as good as you at night, we've never been number one, there's such a good buzz in the city.

0: Kelly on the Bubba the Love Sponge Show.
1: But a hit piece in France, who cares?
2: Yeah,
1: who cares what they say?
2: He doesn't care.
1: It's in French. The documentary's in French.
2: Well,
1: what do I care?
2: Not doing it.
1: I mean, I don't even understand what they're saying. What do I care?
2: We got to let him go.
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0: June 5th, 2026. Want to open the show up, first of all, by thanking the lovely, and Lasker does business with this dude, actually quite a bit. John from Precision Laser does these replica or reproduction, speedometer dashboard backs for like 57 Chevys and like some of the more popular cars that people restore. So like the speedometer, the backing of all that. I think that's what you do, don't you, Gene? You powder coat all that.
1: Yeah, some airplane dashboards too.
0: Oh, he does airplane stuff too?
1: Yeah.
0: Well, he's a big pilot. He
1: builds his own planes there. You know, they're remote controls, but giant ones.
0: Yeah, they're like 1/24th scale ones, like big ones, like ones that go from me to you.
1: Yeah, if you have a little kid, you can put them on it and fly them.
0: Well,
2: can you really?
0: No.
1: Yes, you could. Like no, they're big enough.
0: Well, hold on, you could.
2: I could put Walker in it.
1: Remote control him.
0: Hold on, you kill him. Like, Gene, no.
1: Not if you don't crash.
0: No, you can't, Gene. No, you can't.
1: Listen, you can't. You do your kid, I do mine.
0: You can, and your kid is way too big to be getting on anything now.
1: COVID's way too big.
2: Yeah, but Walker,
1: Walker would be perfect.
0: By the way,
1: put some goggles on him.
0: The glow bug.
2: All right.
0: The president, CEO, and founder of Truly Yours Wedding Event Planning. Truly Yours, which is she's already Lummy working on Barb with at Covington Farm Barn.
2: Oh, great.
0: But Gloria Zach, 25, her standard $25 allotment for the Gene Lasker.
2: Grouper Lips, 25.
0: Thank you so much. So, Precision John, over the years, Lummy has done just unbelievable amounts of stuff, whether we have a one-off trophy that we need because we're doing the Terry Jacks off or, you know, Lasker, in cleaning out the building, I think they found a couple Lasker things. Remember we had the Gene Lasker Award?
1: Well, you have stole a lot of stuff from me.
0: No, I didn't steal it from you. We awarded it to you, and you left it at the studio. Then it usually ended up...
1: Oh, that and 10 cents would have got me a cup of coffee, huh?
0: Is this a predicate is what we got going on today?
1: A predicate? What is that?
0: Meaning like a preview? I actually don't think I used it.
1: You want
0: correctly.
1: Me to put my answers on the board and shine at it?
0: I don't think I answered.
1: I love my whiteboard. I just want you to know that.
0: I don't think I used predicate in the right manner. So anyway, listen. Years ago, I forget, maybe it might have been Rainbow Rick, or it might have even been, I think it might have been Rainbow Rick. I don't even hardly use these post-it notes anymore, but I've, you know, over the years when I got something I want to talk about, I doodle down these little notes and it gives me like a little reminder. And I just put down, you know, like today I want to talk about my bookie, Teacher Sex. I want to give Average Joe a little shout out. I want to talk about the fact that Gene Lasker's racing this weekend. I want to thank Griffo Lummy, who, did you hear the latest news?
2: Oh, I talked to him. I talked to him for like 30 minutes yesterday.
0: Did you hear?
2: Oh, yeah.
0: Yeah, so we were just going to get like a standard hotel that was close to Emerald Coast Harley. I think they have like a Hampton Inn and stuff, but it's not on the beach.
2: No.
0: But I told Griffo, I'm like, hey, man, we're not, I don't know how much beach stuff we're going to really be doing, but, you know, me and Lummy and Erica and Ashley, we don't need necessarily the beach. You know, save the money, get us like the Holiday Inn Express next to the dealership. But it is cool to stay on the beach.
2: Well, of course.
1: Yeah, go
2: especially,
1: walking at night.
2: Especially for Walton, man. Those beaches
0: are beautiful.
2: Yes.
0: But I told him, you know, when he was booking, you know, because, you know, terrestrial radio is tough right now. And, you know, they just got a new market in Panama City. I think they're down a couple salespeople. So, you know, they're busting their ass trying to, you know, so I don't want to cost them a bunch of money. So Griffo pulled something out of his ass in some way, shape, or form, and got us a beachfront room. So I think we're on the Holiday Inn
2: with the lazy river.
0: With the So,
2: and by the way, to like the guys going Big Buck Wolf, I'll have the hotel info that they're giving out.
0: So that we can maybe you could get a hold of Griffo to get you a hold of the manager, and we could get like a Bubba code.
2: Okay.
0: You know what I'm saying? Like when they, there's a, you know, a Bubba code that gets them like, you know, 10% off or something. That way, I'd really like for all the Bubba Army that might be traveling to Fort Walton Beach, we know of like three or four, Buck and Austin, and I think a couple others might be going up there.
2: Yeah, I think, well, I think Group Lip's coming down, Paper Towel Willie.
0: So it's Friday, June 26th, and then the ride is, we're doing a party on the 26th, the Friday night, somewhere. And then on the 27th is the ride, and then there's an after party on the 27th. It's the Missing Parts ride, hosted by Justin Nunley, and of course Emerald Coast Harley, and Lummy and I are going to be there. So Griffo got us a beachfront Willie. Thank you so much, Griffo. See if you can get a hold of Griffo to get us the holiday wherever.
2: Well, we're talking about the Holiday Inn. It's going to be a different hotel, but I'll get that info.
0: Oh, okay.
2: Because the Holiday Inn sold out. So.
0: Oh, okay. So the one we're staying at is beachfront.
2: Correct.
0: Let's see if we can get that information.
2: Oh, yep.
0: So that
2: Inn has a little lazy.
1: Why is it sold out? What's happening up there?
0: Because they got this big. They got this big ride.
2: And plus, it's
0: They had 5,000 riders last year.
2: Yeah.
0: Wow. You've been what's the biggest, like when you and the Outlaws, do you guys ever all get together at Sturgis or Daytona and then all get into a big, like, do you guys do that?
1: Yeah, cops don't allow us.
0: Oh, they'll try to shut you down?
1: They pull helicopters on you.
0: Oh, they do?
1: Oh, yeah.
0: But drop anyway, right in front of you can imagine what a 5 mile, hold on, this ride is led by the cops. Like, you know, when I used to do my benefit rides, we'd have a cop escort, and it's cool blowing through stoplights, and then having the cops act as rabbits, and then the cops, once they close an intersection down.
1: All the citizens are aggravated.
0: And everybody has, all the riders, then the cop, who's either in like an SUV, a car, or most of the time motorcycle squad, they get in that left lane, Gene, and they'll pass the ride going like a buck 30, like, you know, they'll because they have to go to the next intersection.
2: Yeah.
0: And it's badass.
2: Swap it out.
0: It's so badass. It really is. And it's a good cause. It's for people that are amputees that still would love to be able to ride a motorcycle in some way, shape, or form. Maybe they were huge motorcycle enthusiasts, you know, prior to losing whatever limb they did. And it's all about, you know, developing prosthetics that an amputee could use to ride their motorcycle.
2: And Gene, this is their time. This is their season. They go from Memorial Day to Labor Day,
0: and Fort Walton Beach and Destin, that whole Panama City.
2: It's the Redneck Riviera.
0: Yeah,
2: it's everyone that has money in Georgia, Tennessee, Kentucky, Alabama, they all go there.
0: Yeah, it is packed. So anyway, the Missing Parts ride, 26th and 27th. I think you can go to Emerald Coast Harley. com and sign right up for the ride. I think you might even be able to Google Missing Parts Ride, Missing Parts Motorcycle Ride, and it takes you. But you're going to have to pre-register, and it's a great cause. And I think Gus might be one of only a handful of Harley-Davidson dealerships that actually try to fit amputees with prosthetics that they can ride their motorcycle. And isn't that cool? Like, you know, you're a guy that maybe went over and served our country and got his, you know, left arm blowed off.
2: Yeah.
0: Or right arm, you know, whatever. And, you know, Gene, I think.
1: And your dude calls up and says, come on over, I'll fit you to the bike, give you an arm that works the throttle.
0: Right. Oh, my
1: That's
0: God.
1: Pretty neat.
0: Gene Lasker Fridays. Any guess as to who threw down a buck 50?
1: Boom.
2: Hierarchy.
0: Nope.
2: Johnny K.
0: Steel Slinging Outlaw right there. So anyway, listen, thank you to Precision John. He's a customer of Gene Lasker's. Lasker's does some stuff from him. He has been, oh my God, he's been with
1: he's
0: us
1: He's a friend of mine, too.
0: He's a friend of mine, too.
2: Oh, do we have a locksmith for interior, exterior?
0: Hold on.
2: Yes, sir.
0: Hold on. Our neighbor.
1: Oh, the locksmith
0: right here. Mike, my our neighbor.
2: Oh, perfect.
0: And his father-in-law is Harold, and he's got two kids who ride their bikes, their dirt bikes all day, and he is the coolest dude ever. Literally, love me. I'll text him.
2: Chubb on the Spice, $20.
0: Thank you, Chubb.
1: Dude, you know you could take that little Skagerrudy you got and go make him a couple good whoops.
0: I could.
1: Yes, you could.
0: I could. I'll tell Mike that. Hey, if you want to use my Jackal and make a cut. He's got a cool little course out for him. He really does.
1: Well, you can make a cooler.
0: So what kind of locksmith stuff do you need?
2: It's for Steinbrenner Field. They're looking for to have one like kind of on the call. For anything they're having with their exterior or interior and exterior call.
0: Oh, so they need like a locksmith.
2: Yes.
0: So I'll get a hold of Mike today.
2: Okay.
0: Now, are you going to give me April? Is April to connect?
2: Yes.
0: All right, give me April or Creamsicle. Give me the information as to how I can quickly get a hold of them if Mike says, yeah, I'd love to. He may not travel into Tampa. He may just be, you know, a guy that does does just some local. He's got like 10 local dealerships that he makes keys for.
1: But he might have a guy.
0: He might be a guy.
2: Yeah.
0: He might say, hey, if I come down, you know, it's gonna be X amount of dollars. I'm not just doing one key.
2: Oh no, but they're want him to be like when they need a locksmith, it's that's the company for Steinbrenner.
0: Fantastic.
2: Yeah.
0: Yeah, absolutely.
2: Okay.
0: Let me give their information. I'll get a hold of Mike.
2: Okay.
0: See if he wants to do it. And I'd really like him to use Mike because he's he's a great neighbor. Nothing's better than having a good neighbor. Yeah. Nothing's worse than having a horrible neighbor.
2: Yep.
0: That calls, you know, like that's always looking at your business. So Mike's father-in-law, his name's Harold, and he's 72 years old, and he rolls around in his Lark up and down the driveway. Mike is such a big sling and D. He's got a concrete driveway.
2: I never had a shirt on.
0: Yeah, Harold doesn't wear a shirt. His father-in-law, he's 72, and he never wears a shirt, and he's jacked up. Mm-hmm. And he wears this, and he drives this Lark up and down, and he can tell you everything. So I'll go out and try to get the mail, and Harold's out there, and he'll be like, hey, Bubba. I go, hey, Harold. He goes, I just want to let you know, the Amazon Prime truck came twice, UPS came once, and FedEx came yesterday. I mean, I have surveillance and cameras and everything, but I also got Harold. He knows everything. He knows everything. Oh, and the garbage man forgot to dump your second barrel. Damn it, I don't know why they're doing that. So, I mean, Harold is cool. But anyway, back to my original Precision John deal. I don't know, maybe 10 years ago, I had somebody make me these little white dry erase boards. I think they're 5x15, and they fit right on my little control board right here. And I just write down, instead of having all these post-it notes here, I just write down what I want to talk about. And if I talk about it, I put a little scratch through it. And then at the end of the show, I just put some Windex and a paper towel and wash it off. And it's the next day. It's way more efficient than post-it notes. And I was trying to find them in the move, and we couldn't. And so I just got a hold of John. I said, John, can you make me like 4 5x15 white dry eraser deals? He's like, yep. So here we go. And Lasker, we've given you the, because you can't write on it with a regular Sharpie. A regular Sharpie you can't erase it. You have to have the dry eraser Sharpie, which I bought a pack for everybody to have one or two. And so there you go. If you got something you want to talk about or give yourself a note or something you want to get.
1: I kind of like it because I'm looking over at Lummy's. I'm seeing what he wrote down. So maybe I'll just throw it out before he does. And
0: right. You like steal what he's writing down. Yeah. Then he has to mark it off his list right there. Mm-hmm. So thank you so much, John. Appreciate you, my friend. So I stumbled upon this on X last night or something like that. And it really absolutely made me chuckle out loud. It did. It made me, and it may be stupid to everybody, but it is very true. Now, is June Gay Pride Month?
2: Yes.
0: Okay, so June is Gay Pride Month, and I don't want anybody to think that I'm not.
1: I'm an X.
0: And about
1: I'm in a plus.
0: You're an X. No, you're a queer plus.
1: Do I gotta say that too? Yeah,
0: you really do.
2: Yeah, I mean, you're QT.
0: You're queer plus.
1: Yeah, I'm QT. I can go with QT.
0: Yeah, that way you don't gotta tell them what it means.
1: Right.
0: But it's hey man, I'm not a an L or a B or
1: a QT plus.
0: You're not a QT. That'd be queer transitioning plus. You're just a.
1: I'm transitioning to be regular.
0: You're just a QT. And even if you're just a straight male,
1: That's me.
0: But see, you know, let me with the LGBTQAS15969 or 29 or X plus, you know, like whatever they're going with now. They never put in there heterosexual. Like, why wouldn't they start out HLB? So that's heterosexual, lesbian, bisexual, gay. Why isn't heterosexual listed within sexuality? I mean, like, they absolutely break down every possible facet, including, like, pansexual, where you don't know necessarily what you are, and cissexual, where you, I don't know, might like it all. I don't know. But they absolutely cover every aspect of what a person could be thinking to the point where they put a plus in there, meaning that if there's nothing in here that you identify, then you're a plus.
2: Barbecue Pitmaster 25.
0: So, heterosexuality is a sexuality. I mean, it's the most common sexuality.
2: That's why, because it's common.
0: Oh, so they don't want to throw the regular guy a bone here.
3: Not a common host.
0: So the regular guy, the normal guy by society standards, and I'm not trying to be disrespectful, but, you know,
3: you don't get a vote.
0: Yeah, the more populous sexuality completely gets thrown out with the baby.
2: That's right.
0: Come on now. It should be LGBTQ plus a double nine or 49 or 69 or plus queer.
2: Well, but that won't show the how
0: the inclusion.
3: Why is queer got to be at the end?
2: Inclusion, yeah.
0: So, Gay Pride Month is June.
2: Yes,
0: and it's an entire month. The only other thing, I think they got is October, like Breast Cancer Awareness Month. Maybe you might be able to Google. Google.
2: Well, June is also for men too.
0: What?
2: I believe
0: nobody cares about men
2: because of Father's Day.
0: There's no men.
2: Well, Father's Day.
0: Okay. Well, we get Father's Day. We get one day. We get one day. Just like, you know, everybody else gets one day. And so I was watching Rob Schneider, which I've always been a friend of Rob Schneider. I always have, and he's pretty much just been. What's the guy that did Adam Sandler? He pretty much just Adam Sandler just throws him in every one of his movies and gets him like a $2 or $3 million payday. And I think he's been able to make a living that way. Rob Schneider has. And so, oh my God, this is so funny. He talks about, you know, Gay Pride Month having an entire month.
2: And there is a month for every, like, there's something every month.
0: Oh, can you send it to me?
3: Yeah, autism is on February.
2: Yes. Oh,
0: so February is quite, I think, hold on now. We got Christopher. This was new money a couple weeks ago. The Christopher O'Leary guy.
2: Yes, he's back.
0: $50 on the PayPal. Thank you, Christopher. New money a couple weeks ago.
2: But see, so the end this
0: did
2: list.
0: All right, perfect. I kind of like the little sound there.
2: This list has a bunch of, well, if I send you stuff while you're on it, it might.
0: No, but I like it. It's almost like Family Feud.
3: Yeah.
0: So, like, it'll let me know. You don't even have to say I sent it anymore.
2: I know, but if you're doing a story and I don't care.
0: Okay. I think I would rather forge through the sound.
3: Quit arguing with them.
0: How many times?
3: Get on him.
0: And the answer for you to answer back to me, Lummy, I'm telling you what to tell me.
2: Gotcha.
0: The answer is thousands, okay?
2: Okay.
0: And here's the question. How many times do I have to say, Lummy, did you send it? And you go, yeah, I just sent it. Well, that's awkward. If I just heard, doo-doo, then I know
3: it's sent,
0: and what we're talking about and I'm looking
3: the
0: for.
3: The computer does that, too.
0: Yeah, you've done.
3: AOL.
0: Yeah, like when you got a message. Yeah,
3: I got a message.
0: So, Lummy, don't worry about even if I'm in the middle of a big, you know.
3: Yeah, just throw some sound system at him.
0: If I'm in a big monologue, just send it.
3: Boy, we just don't know what you like anymore.
0: Hold on, Lummy. Since when did Macho Man hit a setting where now
2: he left your sound up.
0: I love it.
3: Up to technology.
0: Lummy, do not turn my sound off direct order. Please. Macho Man as well. I like it.
3: So many new rules.
0: Hold on.
3: How do I spell that? Because I got to write it on my board.
0: And Lummy, here's the deal. Yes. If I don't have my internet pod up, it won't sound, I don't think.
2: Yeah, that's,
0: So, you know, it only happened half the time.
2: Perfect.
0: New rule. Maybe even write it in your Bible. Bubba wants his IM sound enabled.
2: Beep, beep.
0: So January is dry January. What is
3: dry mean?
0: Means you're not supposed to drink.
2: vegan area. That's your.
1: So you're a drinker,
0: and you're supposed to stay.
1: And then January hits,
0: and you're supposed to
1: not.
0: Yeah, yes. I guess it's like it should be like dry January.
2: We're coming off the holidays and New Year's Eve.
0: They want you kind of
1: the liquor stores will go out of business.
0: Yeah. So what's veganary?
2: It's for vegan people.
0: English-speaking word originated and headquartered in the United Kingdom. So it's vegan. People that are vegan, they're supposed to be extra vegan in January.
2: Yeah,
0: National Mentoring Month and Slavery and Human Traffic Prevention Month. So everybody that's participating in slavery and human trafficking, they shut it down for January. February, American Heart Month. Black History Month. Black History get a whole month.
2: Yes.
0: LGBT History Month.
2: That's in the UK.
0: Oh, okay. Yeah. Because June is our gay month.
2: Yes.
0: National Bird Feeding Month. Well, you're supposed to keep your bird feeder empty the other 11 months and you just feed
1: birds every day.
0: You just feed the birds in February. So let me, if they don't have a donation, like this one says United Kingdom. Yeah. So I'm assuming that this is all America stuff?
2: Yes.
0: Okay. Irish March, Irish American Heritage Month, Mustache Month, National Colon Cancer Awareness Month, Women's History Month, and Youth Art Month. Oh my God, look at April.
1: Wow.
0: Arab American Heritage Month. So the Arabs now get officially a month.
2: Of course.
0: Autism Acceptance Month. Cancer Control Month, Confederate History Month. What is this? Dalt Diet is an annual observance as the way of remembering important people and events in the history.
1: Okay. You like the house you were going to build downtown.

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1: Take the boat out of the lake, put it on the truck.
2: And usually Memorial Day is, you know, the day that kind of the start of summer where you will start doing water activities up north.
3: Yep.
2: Up north.
1: You get a weekend, Memorial weekend. Thank you for dying for the country. Abraham Lincoln freed the slaves. Kept the Union together. Gets a day. Not even his own day. He's got to share it with George Washington, who founded the...
2: Wait till you hear the kicker.
1: Oh, f***ing country. He doesn't get a day either. He's got to share it with Lincoln. But if they would have sucked each other's dicks, they would have got a whole month. That's all I'm saying.
2: So Abraham Lincoln gets a day. George Washington gets a day, arguably two of the most important presidents in our entire history of our nearly 250-year country. But if they would have, you know, given each other oral and been gay, they would have got an entire month. Is that not absolutely hilarious?
4: Yep.
2: But it's true. It's true. So anyway, Lasker, I saw this.
3: By the way, look at
4: the grip he's got on that wheel.
3: That whole act right there got pretty much Rob Schneider pretty much blackballed in Hollywood.
2: But why?
4: Really?
2: So hold on. It's a joke. It's a joke. It's absolutely a joke.
4: What part was bad?
2: Nothing. It was funny. Too bad funny and a little bit edgy. Too bad funny and a little bit edgy could get you blackballed from Hollywood.
4: Listen, stand-up comedians were supposed to be edgy. That's what we pay for.
2: That's what, in fact, you know, when we, you know, like, I don't know, 10, 12, 15 years ago, that the stand-up comedian, you know, world was where you kind of told, you know, off-color or not so shocking jokes that made people go, oh, snap. I mean, like, that's, you know, and under the guise of comedy, it's okay because it's comedy. He's not trying to, you know, pander to children or anything like that. He's in a club or a venue that people have paid to see him. And he's telling, you know, funny. I thought that was brilliantly written. Oh, yeah. It was brilliantly written, and ridiculous.
3: Well, it was during that time. Chub it up, Spice, $20.
2: Man, chub it up. Thank you, buddy.
3: It was during that time that what?
2: It shouldn't matter what goddamn time it is. A joke is a joke. Now, when you're, you know, the guy that played Kramer on Seinfeld.
3: Yeah.
2: And when he's in a nightclub and he's saying the N-word, N. I get it. That probably ain't very cool. And that can maybe get you canceled or at least a problem. I get it.
3: Well, it got him canceled.
2: It did. But and as it maybe should. But maybe it shouldn't. Maybe whatever you say in a comedic setting, in a private venue that only people have to pay to see you, that if you say something off color, inappropriate or you know, questionable or offensive, comedians are supposed to be offensive. You're supposed to be like, oh man, whoa. But now it's you can't be offensive. You just can't. And there's places that you can be offensive or should be able to be offensive, and then there's places that you can't. But now you just can't be offensive anywhere, like any little nook or cranny. They'll get you. So anyway, Lasker, you've not seen this last night. You've not seen this, but this past Indianapolis 500 was probably...
4: I watched the race.
2: Oh, my God. Was arguably one of the greatest finishes I've ever seen in my entire life. Yeah. And what people don't realize is when you drive an open-wheel car, whether it's a non-wing sprint, a sprint car, open-wheel modifieds to an extent, although they're back, parts their back tires are covered, and Indy, you know, their back tires are covered as well, but those front tires are wide open, and if you touch tire to tire, as Lasker and I have, it you know, you got one tire going one way and the next tire going, and it'll kill
4: you on your head.
2: It'll kill you.
4: They'll kill you.
2: Now, multiply the fact that these guys are going 220 to 235 miles an hour.

0: And, you know, they're traveling a football field a second. And things just, your brain can barely keep up and dissect the information it's getting and give that information to your hands and feet respectfully faster than you can really process it. So it's like, it's an unbelievable skill set. And the other thing is at Indy, you know, you got to stay when you're getting down, when you're in, Indy is configured unlike any other oval. Daytona, Talladega, you know, these two, the most iconic ovals and the only tracks that are similar in size to the Indianapolis Motor Speedway. And that's both, all three of which, Indy, Talladega, and Daytona are all 2.5 miles long. That's how long they are, big they are. But in Talladega and Daytona, and Gene will tell you, they got 30 to 31 degree banking, and it's a true oval, meaning like, but in Indy, they got like 7 to 11 degrees banking, and
1: it, which is nothing.
0: You go into turn one, and then there's a little short shoot, like a little mini straightaway, and then you go into, there's four different significant turns. So when you go into a turn, you then got a little bit of ways to go before you go into another turn, and they call that area the short shoot. So you got the front stretch, the back stretch, turn one, short shoot, turn two, back stretch, turn three, short shoot, turn four, front stretch. And when you're in the corners, you gotta stay, your left front has to be pretty much on that white line. Now, you can't go over that white line because there's a natural curb that kind of...
1: There's a rumple strips.
0: Well, there's a curb that... And you'll instantaneously spin out. Like,
1: you'll lose it.
0: So you gotta keep it right there on the white line. And then here's the other thing. If you put it a groove up, based on how much rubber might or might not have been laid, based on how, if it's overcast, based on if it's, you know, if there's cloud cover, based on track temperature, but there's a 50-50 shot that if you put it up on the high side, now there's no putting it on the high side like in dirt racing where you're putting it against the wall. High side is just one car off the groove, but you got a 50-50 shot of spinning it there too because you don't got the grip. There's not a lot of cars that travel up there. You got to have a set of balls the size of you have to have a Kyle Larson type skill set. You know, some Michael Schumacher, some of the greatest drivers. You know, Tony Stewart. You know, some of these greatest drivers of all time to be able to make a pass now. 90% of all passing in Indy cars happen when you're on the back stretch or the front stretch. You get a run on the guy because you're drafting him, and then you slingshot him last minute and you fight him into the curve. But hardly anybody passes going into the corner in the short shoot or coming out. It is sketch. You could lose it at any second. And literally die at 230
1: you're
0: miles.
1: Paid not to turn, not to pass in the corner.
0: Right, you're told not to.
1: Yeah,
0: like you know, you're told not to. This is the last lap of the Indianapolis 500 race that we just watched. This is the Rose. Is the Rosenquist? Is that the guy's name?
1: Mm-hmm.
0: Rosen. Is it Rosen? Is it Rosenvist or Rosen? I don't know what the hell it is.
1: He's got a grip on that.
0: Oh my
1: look
0: God,
1: at them hands.
0: Gene, you've not seen this.
1: No,
0: you have not seen this. This is I mean, I've seen some in cars with the non-wing guys, and they're just saw like that's talent. The 410 guys are talented. The 360 guys are talented. You're talented because you race both asphalt and dirt. My son is unbelievably talented. This is a skill set and a set of balls that I've. This is the best Indy car last lap sequence that I've ever seen ever, and I'm a big fan of the sport and I watch it a lot. So Lummy, it's a one lap shootout.
1: Yes.
0: And this is them coming out of three, getting ready to go into four, and when they restart the race at the Indy 500 after a caution or a red, they start single file, okay? And then, you know, and they start kind of getting it revved up and they start kind of rolling it, coming out of three, going down the short chute. So when they're coming out of four, it's green. They're on it.
1: They're rolling.
0: So the guy that ended up winning the race is the guy that we have the in car. I think it's Felix Rosenquist. Rosen, whatever the hell he is. And he it's one lap to go, and he's in third. He's in third. Watch this.
2: Going. Green.
0: So Gene, they're green coming out of the short shoot of three.
3: Yeah.
0: They're getting ready to go into four.
3: Yep.
0: And if you can see, Gene, like they have to kind of, put some space between them. You know, so they
1: to
0: just
1: get a run on someone, you have to have that space.
0: Yeah. So watch. Gene, this will be the most incredible thing. You're a bona fide, Hall of Fame type racer. Wait till you see this. Now, this is an 80. Like us dirt guys that ran 360s at East Bay, we'd hit like 105 in the straights.
1: Yeah, he's at 180 right now.
0: But we would hit, we'd get her down to 85, 90 in the corners and then back up to 110. But that's
1: fast as hell.
0: And that's fast as hell on a little bull ring.
1: Yeah.
0: At Volusia, we'd get up to 150. When Brunswick was big, we got up to 160, 170, and you'd have vapor coming off your back with your wing. But this is 230 miles an hour, and watch this.
2: By three. By one.
0: So now he's got to stay in line with these guys in order to get any type of slingshot draft deal.
1: He's using the air as vacuum to pull him.
0: Yeah, he's seeing the air here.
2: By one, clear.
0: So the one guy now makes a pass. He's got to go with him to get that draft. But 95% of the people would lift going into one and just tuck themselves behind this white car and try to pick him off down the backstretch. Watch what this stud does. This guy is a stud.
2: On the left bottom.
0: Lifts a little bit.
1: And the kid moved up. Yep. The guy in the yellow moves up a little bit because he's nervous to hit that rumble strip too.
0: He didn't want to pinch the corner.
1: Right.
0: So he has to position his car up.
1: Yep. So he can roll.
0: And, I mean, at this point, Gene.
1: Man, they're about to touch tires right there.
0: Yep.
1: They are right there.
0: Watch this. Now, do you know how sketch this is? He's not in the groove. He's in the gray part where the marbles are. And he's flat. He's wide open.
1: And if that guy just leans on him,
0: they're done.
1: Yeah,
0: they're both done.
1: Yeah, pretty much. But definitely still down that side.
0: Now they're coming out of two, and getting ready to go to the backstretch. Coming out of two, getting ready to go down the backstretch.
2: They're behind them by three. Pat up. Go down there. Just you two. Pat up with you.
0: Now he's getting ready to go into three, and at this point, man, I mean, the guy's got a significant lead on him, and he's got a lot of making up to do here.
1: He's got about eight cars on him, but right now he's in a vacuum chute.
0: Right,
1: he's in a tube. Like
2: still down there.
1: You can't see it because it's
0: there.
1: But
0: now when he has the preferred line, he doesn't have to go one car up. Watch him get. Watch where he puts his left front. It'll be right on that white line because now he has to get the preferred line to get the vacuum tube off of this guy. Watch.
2: We're still down there. Just you two.
0: Oh, no, I'm sorry. I made a mistake. That guy's still down there.
1: He's still there.
0: I'm sorry. He doesn't have the preferred line. The guy's still down there.
1: Oh, that's
0: He's
1: nuts.
0: Still high side. Yeah, it's nuts.
2: Still down there, you two. Still down there, you two.
0: Now they're going to four. Gene, and he has to burp the throttle a little bit here because the guy's still down there, and he could wad this thing up.
1: But he needs the guy down there right now because that guy moving over, he can't move over with that guy there.
0: He's getting side draft now.
1: Right.
0: Here we go.
2: Still there. Clear.
0: So now he's clear.
1: Okay, so the leader made a mistake right there, if you noticed, and he got into that rumble strip a little bit.
0: Let me see here.
1: Back it up just a couple of feet, and you'll see he made a mistake.
2: Still there.
0: Oh, yeah.
1: Right now.
0: He probably had to burp it. Right there.
1: He gets worse.
0: He's lucky he didn't want it.
2: Clear.
1: Right there. See, now his car is ill-handling, so he's...
0: It's a little assy.
1: Yeah. So now that's why he rolls on him.
0: He had to probably burp it, didn't he?
1: Yeah.
2: Go get him in line. Come on.
0: Now the guy, his spotter is like almost like, whip the horse. But he says, go get it.
1: Get it.
0: Go get it.
1: Because they made a little bit of a mistake,
0: so
1: and you can get him now.
0: Girl, he gets this unbelievable draft. Then watch this slingshot.
2: You and him, girl. There, you and him.
0: Now what? Hold on. Let me watch the wheel adjustment. It's quite abrupt for going this fast. Watch.
2: Girl, there. You and him. Girl, there. You and him.
0: See that, Gene?
1: Yeah.
0: Left, then right.
1: Yeah.
0: Like almost like he was driving a sprint car where he had to counter steer. Watch.
1: You got to figure out
0: right here
1: at that speed. You need a little bit more steering wheel on the front because you're really not touching the ground good enough.
0: No, no, you don't have any. We really don't have any downforce because
1: right.
0: He's taking all the air off your nose.
1: Yeah.
0: So watch this, Gene. He actually sprint car counter steers here. Watch.
2: You and him, girl. There, you and him.
0: Did you see it?
1: Yeah.
0: Now watch.
2: Region. Deploy. Deploy. Deploy.
0: Can you wow.
1: deploy?
0: That's the hybrid. That's the push to pass. That's the push to pass. It gives you like just a couple extra little gimmicks. But I mean, then Gene, after he got by the guy, he kind of he jammed his air down. You see how he kind of went to left to kind of jam the guy air?
1: Yeah.
0: You can jam the guy's air.
1: Well, the air is you got you're pressurized between each other too, and you move him. So when you move him, he has to move a little bit.
0: It kind of moves you and kind of.
1: Yeah.
0: Is that not unbelievable? Oh my God! Oh my God!
1: That poor kid.
0: The first place guy that got second.
1: Yeah.
0: He was crying.
1: Oh, I'd be crying too.
0: And Gene, there's really other.
1: I was crying with him.
0: There was only one thing he could have done, and that would be wreck the guy because there's nothing. The guy, it was so clean.
1: Whoa.
0: That, or if he hadn't had to burp it coming out of four.
1: He made a mistake. That last lap is so hard on a person leading in. It's just, it's the most pressure that you can put on a man in his whole life. That last lap, and you're in the lead.
0: So when
1: you have to make it.
0: When we return. I love this, and he's a very good friend of mine. I know him personally, but he is very, very frugal. Talking about my boy, Coach Prime, Deion Sanders, he is a good dad. He has, when he divorced from his second wife, Pilar, he got custody of all three kids. He was the primary custodian. He's raised these kids. He has five children, two from his first wife, three from his second, and he's raised these kids. And he's, I don't know, Deion's probably worth over $100 million. And, you know, they've lived a very privileged life, but he's hard on them. And they just can't ask for, you know, can we get some extra money or this and that? Even his youngest daughter, she's calling her dad up here asking for a little bit of money. And wait till you see what Deion does to her. He doesn't play, man. Go out and get you a job, make your own money. I'll help you. Now he's made, just to let you know, and I know this to be true, and I know I got to go to break, but he has made the down payments on every one of his children's homes. He also doesn't let outside of Shador, when he signed a 7-month lease here when he was potentially trying to make the bucks, you know, he let Shiloh rent then, but like Shador, he made Shador buy a house. He makes his kids buy houses instead of renting because that's where you really make, even Gene would tell you, you've probably made as much money in real estate as you have your powder coating business.
1: Yeah, maybe.
3: You throw money away when you rent.
1: I've done good in real estate.
0: You have. And Lummi, you've
1: done. It's just aggravating to do it.
0: It is. But Lummi, you've made money in real estate.
3: Yes. Sir.
0: And so, like, you know, that's where you can get real wealth. If you can obtain real estate at a young age and not rent and buy. That's where real wealth is real estate. So he makes every one of his kids, once they've established where they're going to live, what they're going to do, to buy a house, and he has made the down payment, the 10 or 20% down, on. That's his gift to his kids. And then don't ask me for any more money. And that's very prevalent on the next piece I'm going to play next.
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2: Think we're only about 100 and, let me see, what that'd be, 13? I think we're only about 113 subscribers on our YouTube channel from 144,000. Thank you, guys. Lots of stuff up there, not just the show. Not just for you to watch the show. And Lummy and I actually got a AI report. And this is kind of telling. But
3: what's the report do for you?
2: Well, it tells us different, you know, statistics and, you know, different data as to when people listen, how long they listen, where they listen from. I think Florida's our number one state. I think maybe New York's our number two.
4: Biggie, $50.
2: Let me would new more. I think
4: it's number one's New York.
2: Number one, it beat Florida.
3: New York.
2: Hold on, Florida's not number one.
4: No, it's New York.
2: New York.
4: Yes,
3: that's right.
4: I printed it out.
2: Biggie, there you go.
4: I printed it out so I could have, because I was doing it for our other little thing.
2: So the other thing, so New York's number one, yes. Cali is like four.
4: Cali is four, yes.
2: Florida's two.
4: Yes.
2: Who's three, Pennsylvania?
4: Chicago.
2: Well, that's Illinois.
3: Boy, we are in some really raunchy states to
2: love us.
3: Well,
2: it just goes to show you, man, just people may live in a very liberal state.
3: But they like listening to rednecks.
2: They like, they like listening to real men.
4: Actually, if you look at real stuff, our biggest cities are a lot of liberal cities.
2: No, our biggest cities like New York,
4: yep.
2: L.A., Dallas, Chicago,
3: yep. Three of the
2: Tampa,
3: worst cities in the world.
2: Philly,
4: Orlando.
2: Huge in Pittsburgh, Orlando.
4: Houston.
2: Do you know another place we're huge in? Cape Coral.
4: Yeah.
2: We're huge in Cape Coral.
4: Oh, Boston, Mass.
2: Yeah. So anyway, listen. So I got. To, by the way, I got to tell you. Hopefully, Macho Man can put this on my screen. If you're looking for a venue, and they've already had like three Bubba Army bookings, and that is unbelievable. And thank you so much. The one thing I can't emphasize enough, and when you know we have like Wesley, we have some great clients. We really do. Oh my God, Wesley Chapel of Volkswagen of Wesley Chapel, Crystal River Harley Davidson, Big Gus Tractors, Emerald Coast Harley.
4: Get a box.
2: 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Skag's one of our biggest clients. Less of Wesley Chapel. I know I'm forgetting some here.
3: Bath Life Towing.
2: Oh, yes. Absolutely. And you know what? Let me predict something, and you tell me if I'm right or not. You talked to or saw Bobby. It's just a yes or no. I don't want any elaboration, like how you're going to go 50 mile an hour down my driveway and hit a tree one day. I just want yes or no. Did you see or have a conversation with Bobby from Live Fast Towing yesterday?
5: Yeah.
2: Okay. Because he immediately reached out to me and gave me a whole rundown on all the projects he's got. And he goes, I just want to let you know, man, if you need anything, I'm here. I know that. And him and Steps Towing kicked ass and got all those containers and just all that mess that we had. And Lummy, as of today, I think Macho Man went and Lummy, you went and cleaned up and got all
4: and
2: the.
4: I was there yesterday, too.
2: And
4: it's looking good.
2: Is it not?
3: Are we out of there now?
2: Well, except
4: it's close,
2: real close, and except for the weights, which I'm trying to list them and sell them.
4: Yeah, there's like a couple tiny little things,
2: sleeper cells.
4: Yeah, in the studio that are
2: And Dr. Dan's got to get his amps.
4: Yes,
2: he really does.
3: He bought them.
2: Yeah, no, I gave them to him for his birthday.
3: Damn, it was my birthday too. I didn't get no amp.
2: Well, Gene.
3: Maybe I want to play the guitar someday.
2: Well, you can't play the guitar, so stop.
3: Or I can't do without an amp.
2: Here's my clients. 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And here's the thing, man.
3: He wanted them too, didn't he?
2: Yeah, he did. 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
3: you
2: need.
3: You're stupid not to.
2: But, you know, I do business with our advertisers that spend money with us and believe in us and help keep us, you know, on as a show. The advertising aspect, you know, of our program that we sell on our own goes directly all to us. And it's unlike, you know, most shows, you know, have to work for corporate Beasley or Cox or iHeart, and they sell advertising to keep the station alive, and radio personalities get endorsements, you know, here and there. But we have our own advertising agency and wing that we sell our own, and it all goes to us. And it's about half of our business.
3: But it's kind of amazing how you have the sponsors that we really believe in their stuff.
2: Oh no, I'm not gonna.
3: We're not trying to sell something we don't believe.
2: Like,
3: in.
2: Can I tell you like my latest coolest thing that I listen. I love Skag. I've been talking about Skag forever. If you'd buy anything else but a Skag, you're just like Gene Lasker would say, you're just plain stupid. Period. Man, Lummy, can I tell you what? I've had a lot of my friends go to getabox.com and they're like, listen, we were a little reluctant. It sounded too good to be true to get every local channel, be able to find any ball game because you can, you know, basically go to the city that they're playing in and find a local channel. Like, just, you can get anything. It's just, I can't even really get in depth because it would be a 3-hour infomercial for Getabox. Just everything that you get, it's just unbelievable. And the new Mini is so not cumbersome or anything. It's just about the size of like half of an iPhone. 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
4: Yes, you are.
2: Go to getabox.com, specifically the Mint. Now, I was told that they may have sold out of Minis.
4: I have not heard an update from them because usually they give me an update to say like, hey, we're out of the Minis. They have been sold out a couple of different times, but let it eat. But I mean, yeah. Every box is.
3: Are they made in America?
2: We don't know where the hell they're made.
4: You know what?
2: It matter where they're made?
4: The company, well, the company that sponsors
3: Chinese
4: us
3: are probably jacking us around.
2: The company that sponsored
4: us
2: is American.
4: Yeah.
3: Okay, that's
2: where
3: great.
2: Where they do their manufacturing, I don't know.
4: You know what it is, Gene? It's processed in the United States of America.
2: So go to getabox.com. But listen, do business with our clients. Do business with our clients and tell them, hey, man, I'm doing business with you because I listen to the Bubba Show, or I'm Bubba Army. You know, you don't have to be Bubba Army royalty. You don't have to give us one damn dollar. You don't have to qualify for BARB. You don't got to do any of that. Just when you hear a client that, you know, something that, you know, you need a roof, you're going to go to Fourth Gen Roofing. You need some new windows or a bathroom remodel. You're going to go to Morgan Exteriors. You know, FUJO Outdoors, which is our buddy Paper Towel Willie. 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You need a landscaper. You're in the Tampa area. You're going to call our boy Aaron up. I mean, he is such an accomplished landscaper that he has the Tampa International Airport contract. Like, but yet he'll also do your commercial property as well. Does he do residential?
4: No, he does not.
2: He does not do
4: only commercial.
3: He's big time.
2: He's big time. He doesn't have to do grandma's lawn. He can do, you know, Jables lawn.
4: He does Tampa airports, though.
2: Yeah, there you go. 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
2: Adam. I actually need some window tint that I'm probably going to be going seeing them next week. Speaking of Adam, don't forget an Alaskar. 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
3: Yep.
2: Still, all right. Well, I need to bring my truck in there, but I can't. 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
3: He
2: important.
3: Will. Don't mess me up.
2: I won't. You know. So again, Adam from Fenderworks over there in Pinellas County. You got.
3: I'm trying to get my Bubba Army monster truck.
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3: You got to take a bath before you go there, though.
2: No, you got. Oh, it's got to be. It's fancy. So here, as promised, Dion is somebody's taping him over his shoulder, and I think
4: Dion Sanders Jr. His son.
2: All right, so yeah, this Bucky, is right? Yeah, this is Bucky. This is his son, who's kind of his Gary Cantrell. And does all the editing. I mean, I think he's got a team now. They've gotten so big. And Dion, his youngest daughter, who I think they call Bossy, but I forget how you say her name. And so she's on FaceTime with Dion. He loves to FaceTime his kids. And they're having a conversation. Then she brings up money. Watch Dion. Oh, damn it. Here we go.
3: Boom.
2: I hit the wrong thing.
5: No, actually, can you add some more money to my account?
6: Get back the next bit.
5: Wait.
2: Hangs up on her. Yeah, hold on. Watch.
3: Man.
5: No, actually.
2: Watch. Now, Gene, before you talk smack about Dion.
3: No, I'm not talking smack about Dion, but I'd rather have Shaq as my daddy.
2: He has made the down payment on every one of their homes and has, you know, very, very, very, very, very generous with their money. But when he feels that you are living beyond your means or you are, you know, you're buying something, then this is the type of treatment you get.
5: Can you add some more money to my account?
6: Get back the next bit.
5: Wait.
2: I watch Dion. He's eating. They're actually out of photo. They're actually out of commercial deal because see the wardrobe behind him.
4: Yes, yep.
2: So that means he's kind of in his own personal.
3: He's
2: room
3: laughing,
2: there.
3: But he's aggravated.
2: Yeah. Oh no, he is. So listen, he's gonna say.
6: I'm gonna add some more money. I gotta go.
2: Eating that smart pop stuff that I love. Man, by the way, that white cheddar popcorn.
4: Yeah, oh god, yeah.
2: He said, "Man, hold on. You start asking for money, man. I gotta go. Hold on.
6: I'm gonna add some more money. I gotta go." See, that's what y'all older folks need to start doing. Anything that affects and disrupts your peace, you got to get out of it.
2: Yeah, hold on. Anything that affects or disrupts your peace, including your kid asking you for more money, you got to get out of there.
3: Yeah.
2: Listen.
6: Folks need to start doing. Anything that affects and disrupts your peace, you got to get out of it. You got to go. I'm happy right now, see? I stayed on the ball. I want to be happy. I'm happy. Right now.
2: What do you say? I don't have it? Is that what he said?
6: I don't know. You gotta go. I got no hand. I'm happy right now, see? I stayed on the ball. I won't be happy. I'm happy right now.
4: If I would have stayed on the phone, I wouldn't have been happy, and I'm happy.
2: Was that what he said?
3: Yeah.
2: Dion's got his own, he's got his own language. So he said, if I would have stayed on the phone, I wouldn't be happy, and I'm happy right now. So he said?
6: Yeah. Mm-hmm. You just start doing anything that affects and disrupts your peace. You gotta get out of it. You gotta go. I got no hand. I'm happy right now. See, I stayed on the ball. I won't be happy.
2: All right, so I'm happy right now. I'm happy right now. If I would have stayed on the phone, I wouldn't be happy. No. So I gotta go.
6: Anything that affects and disrupts your peace, you gotta get out of it. You gotta go. I'm happy right now. See, I stayed on the phone. I want to be happy.
2: By the way,
4: if I stayed on the phone, I don't want to be happy.
2: Right. So here's the thing, and what you people don't realize is that Dion makes at least 5 to 7 million for a commercial.
4: Ooh.
2: For him to endorse, like the Aflac, I think that was a $15 million 3-year deal. But like for, you know, and he and keep that, remember the Kentucky Fried Chicken drive through scene. So he does a lot of, you know, big.
3: How does he get that much money for a commercial? People like him that much. They want to watch it.
2: Yep.
3: They believe in him.
2: Yep.
3: Wow.
2: And they get results. Aflac, Kentucky Fried Chicken, whoever he's shooting this for.
3: Right.
2: So he's, you know, he's obviously shooting a commercial that's going to pay him between $5 and $7 million. He's in his green room. That's all the wardrobe changes they may do. Now, you got to understand, when you shoot a commercial of this quality or caliber, it's an all-day deal. You get there, you got a call time at usually 8, and you're done at 4 or 5. So it's an all-day deal. They got to shoot it 4 or 5 different times. Then they have to box it and do different type of angles, and they have to get the sound right. They may have to do overdubs for when, like, you know, like for Kentucky Fried Chicken, they showed them pulling up, you know, doing the drive through, and then the corporate comes in and they'll show you the product, you know, Kentucky Fried Chicken, you know, then they'll sometimes have the actor or whoever they're doing do a voiceover, and that'll be done not on camera. That'll actually be done in a recording studio. So there you have the camera portion of it. Then you might have the studio portion of it. And so he knows, let me, like, right now, for one day's work, he's going to do probably $5 to $7 million.
3: Wow.
2: And that makes him happy. That makes him happy.
3: Make anybody
2: Bossy,
3: happy.
2: Bossy, his youngest daughter, asking for money.
3: Well, she knows he's making $5 million for nothing.
2: Yeah.
4: Can you imagine making $5 million doing a little Depend commercial?
2: Yeah.
4: Like a little 15-second Depend commercial.
3: I can't even get $5 to do a commercial here.
6: Folks need to start doing anything that affects and disrupts your peace. You got
2: to
6: get out of
2: I'm going to really try to start living by that code. Anything that disrupts my peace, I'm just done. I'm done with it. I ain't dealing with it.
6: I'm happy right now. See, I stayed on the phone. I won't be happy. I'm happy right now.
2: He's a good dude, man. That guy is a good dude. He has been so good to me over the years, man. You know, now summertime's kind of his downtime. I'm gonna actually reach out to him next week and say, hey, how about a little, you know, State of the Dion Zoom deal? And then I'm going to get Christian Watson's dad back on the phone, because Christian Watson from the Green Bay Packers just signed a 4-year, $110 million deal.
3: Four years,
2: $110, $37 million guaranteed. And I think
3: what kind of football player is he?
2: He's a Green Bay Packer wide receiver. But I will tell you, if he's not hurt, he's arguably physically one of the biggest, intimidating, quickest wide receivers in football when he's not tweaked. He's 6'4".
3: What do you mean when he's not tweaked?
2: Isn't he very Mike Evans-like as far as size?
4: Yes.
2: Yeah, and Mike
4: very,
2: Evans.
4: Very similar.
3: What does that mean, little?
2: No, big.
3: Yeah. Oh, big.
2: Big and fast. 6'4", and runs a 4.4 40, like big and fast.
3: He doesn't never drop the ball.
2: Well, yeah, he does.
4: He's got to keep that hamstring together.
2: Yeah, and I was looking at some of my Packer information yesterday, and they're like, Micah Parsons probably isn't like going to be available to like game 7.
4: Ouch.
2: Because it's nine months from the time when you got an Achilles, ACL, whatever the hell he got, it's 9 months. It's at least 9 months. Well, he did it in December. So that puts you January, February, March, April, May, June, July, August, September. And then they come back, like the Bears, like October 6th or something. They don't think that you come back the week that you start off on the PUP list. And then that means you got to miss at least the first 4 games. And they've already put him on the PUP list. So Micah Parsons probably, you know, won't even be available to game 8. And then, let me, you know, of course, Josh Jacobs, my running back, it's touch and go as to whether they're going to press charges on the strangulation domestic violence kicker.
4: Oh, boy.
2: Although he did show up for the little mini camp OTAs they're doing right now.
4: Well, that's good.
2: But, you know, they're still, and the Packers are really, really pressing hard for them to make this go away. So, I don't know. Somebody said that the Packers were looking at Stephon Diggs from the Patriots. Is that true? Is he not happy? Does he want out now that they got A.J. Brown?
4: No, I would not pick up Stephon Diggs.
2: Is he a head case?
3: That ain't what he asked you.
2: No, I did ask him that.
4: There's a lot of different rumors with him right now on Stephon Diggs. I mean, with the Packers, they're always looking for that next
2: wide receiver. But I think they've pretty much locked in. You know, Golden Sterling was our number one draft pick last year. He kind of started coming around. He's wide receiver three. They signed that that guy that – so they just – made Christian Watson one of the highest wide receivers in the league, so he's number one.
4: Yes.
2: Committed to him for 4 years, gave him $37 million guaranteed, 4 year, 110. Then the other deal, I think it was Devon Wicks, maybe. I forget. They just signed him before Watson, so I think they got their top three dudes.
4: They were really looking at Diggs before
2: the Watson sign.
4: Now they're all in.
2: Yeah. And Aaron Jones, he still is. Although he's 31 years old, he's still white. Did you know he took a pay cut to stay with the Vikes? And he's still, you know, running back one.
4: Didn't he want to take a pay cut for the Packers, too?
2: He took a pay cut for the Packers, too. Yeah. So there's no sound to this, and I gotta go to words. But driver of a three-wheeler golf cart. Now, Gina, I've never heard of a
7: three-wheeler. Yeah. The old ones used to be three-wheel, one in the center.
2: They did?
4: That's right. Yeah, they were.
2: They did?
7: Mm-hmm. And they had Harley Davidson made one, too.
4: They had this weird handle.
7: Yeah, it had a weird handle. Like you can just
2: Then an Audi, So driver of a three-wheeler golf cart goes flying after T-boning an Audi in San Francisco. Four people were rushed to the hospital with minor and moderate injuries, according to the San Francisco Fire Department.
7: Well, there was only two-seaters.
2: Now, hold on. I'm watching this here. Hang on. All right, so there's no...
4: Oh boy!
7: Boom! That ain't no three wheel. Oh, yeah, three wheel. Two on the front, one on the back. Oh,
2: almost like those. What are those?
7: Look
2: stupid...
7: at the guy flying out. I love his face plant right on the pavement at 40 mph.
2: And you know what?
7: Boom,
2: and you know what?
7: Dude,
2: it's the golf cart's fault.
7: Well, of course it is.
4: I don't know.
7: That red light is red as hell.
4: I was going to say that. There's a red light.
2: Hold on.
7: Look at them fly out.
2: Hold the phone.
4: There's a red light.
2: Me and Gene stand corrected.
7: That's right. You see that red light?
2: It was solid
7: red.
2: It was not. The golf cart,
7: no.
2: He had a green.
7: Yeah.
2: And the Audi had a red, and the Audi blew the red.
7: I mean, solid red. I mean, Ben red. He might have run over them people if he didn't.
2: So let's watch this, Gene. So that's red, right?
7: Yep.
2: One, two, three, four, five, six seconds of red.
7: But did you notice him going to the right? Like he's aiming at them people. Look.
2: Well, I think maybe he saw the.
7: Oh, he's seen it. Saw the beer.
2: Yeah, he saw
7: he's
2: the golf
7: so stupid.
2: Cart. He saw the golf cart last minute in his peripheral.
7: Yeah.
2: And.
7: Oh, he had a turban on his head.
4: Wait, did those people get hit?
7: He was a different guy. He didn't know how to drive.
4: Wait, those.
7: Oh, look at the airbag punched him in the face.
4: Yeah, but did the people get hit on the street?
2: No.
7: Oh, wow. They barely. Oh, maybe she got hit. Oh, no. The other guy did it. She's freaking out. The other guy's laying down.
4: Yeah.
2: You mean the guy with her?
7: Yeah.
2: The guy with her.
7: Oh, yeah.
4: I think he's pinned.
7: He's pinned under the car.
4: Because the car's against the foam pole.
7: And he. Ooh, look at that dude joke at it. Wow. She running and screaming, pointing down at the people on the ground. He dead.
2: No. They say minor injuries. Minor injuries.
7: Ooh.
2: Yeah.
7: Boy, that poor dude.
2: So, Lummy, what am I getting ready to do with my bookie? I know that you've brokered this with Bruce and Woody. What am I getting ready to do? Is the tournament that I'm playing, it's a closed tournament for, like, celebrities and VIPs, right?
4: Correct.
2: So I can't invite the Bubba Army to join me in this tournament.
4: No. Okay. You're going to be doing it.
2: By the way, go to mybookie.com, and it's an unbelievable online game
4: terminal.
2: It's I was addicted to it for a while. Playing me and Lummy were playing blackjack. We were up 100,000 one time.
4: Yeah, we were good.
2: Now, so Lummy, tell me about what we got going on and what we can promote now. And I think the actually advertising campaign starts next week.
4: Yes, it does, because that's when the video is going to come out, because you're going to be playing on Saturday in the tournament.
2: At 5, right?
4: Yes, you are.
2: Oh, man.
4: And there's $25,000 up for grabs. So you have a chance to win real money, $25,000, and you'll be competing against other celebrities, creators,
2: now,
4: VIPs.
2: I need to do it from the studios here, right?
4: Correct.
2: Right.
4: And you're going to be doing...
2: Am I going to zoom in with the other celebrities, and my bookie has like a VIP room for us to play?
4: Yes.
2: Okay.
4: And you're going to be doing kind of the different challenges or different games, kind of like blackjack, slots, or roulette.
2: Oh, so I love all of those, by the way.
4: So there you go. So
2: and then the advertising campaign so that we can get the Bubba Army involved into my bookie deal will start next week.
4: Yes.
2: All right.
8: He's hit the rattler. What comes next? We can only guess. The Bubba the Love Sponge Show returns after these words.
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1: 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And we're like 110 away from 144,000 subscribers on YouTube. Gary Cantrell, get a little, think about it like this. You might hate me, but you really, really appreciate Gary Cantrell. He'll pick himself up a little bonus if we make it up to 144 by next pay period.
2: There you go.
1: Do it for Gary.
3: Thank you very much.
1: The unsung hero here. Him and, well, you know what, Lummy? I got to say that you, Macho Man, and Lummy are the unsung heroes.
2: Yeah.
1: But I got to tell you, man, and you guys walked into the new studio and you have seen Merch Crick, New York Craig, Bob, you know, a Big Red's kids helped a little bit. There's just Tease. There's just been so many great.
2: Javier, Jose.
1: Yeah. The best thing that Greg and Merch Crick ever did is they went by Home Depot at 6 o'clock on Tuesday and picked up a Cuban and a Guatemalan. And the Cuban dry.
4: How'd you know what they were?
1: Well,
4: did
1: they
4: ask them.
1: Well,
4: that's kind of racist.
1: New York Greg. They told New York Greg their nationality.
2: They wear a hat with their country's flag on it, Gene.
1: And so they
3: do that on purpose.
1: So
2: of course,
1: let me tell you.
3: I only want a Guatemalan.
1: So let me tell you, these two dudes under the direction of New York Greg and Cocaine Cook.
3: Yeah,
1: they have. I mean, you saw it, Lummy.
3: Yes. You got to pay up front.
1: No.
3: Well, what if you just stiff them at the end?
2: Well, they'll come back with the other 25 Cubans they've rolled with.
1: They'll come in and
3: the Cuban mafia come.
1: You know how you like to burn places down? They'll burn your place down. Yeah, there you go. So, man, it is just unbelievable. I can't thank all those people enough. And thank you so very much. But, you know, help the cause all that you can. And go to the YouTube channel and subscribe. I'd love to hit 144 by Monday. Because I got to turn everybody's payroll in Monday at by like, 4 o'clock. And I'd love for Gary Cantrell to hit that 144 today. I think we're 143,890. So we're like 110 away. There's probably 110 people that are on the YouTube channel right now that, are not subscribed. And subscribing, we got about 1,500 on there right now. And Lummy, that out of the 1,500, there's probably 110 that, are just casually watching, and they haven't hit the subscribe button. That's right. Not the button that costs you money. Is it literally just the subscribe button, right, Lummy?
2: Yeah, just hit it.
1: Doesn't cost nothing.
2: Nope.
1: And all it really does...
3: You got to be able to find it, though.
1: Where is the subscribe button?
2: It's right below this. It's
1: right below the feed, isn't it?
2: Yeah, you can't miss it.
1: Yeah, you can't miss it, Gene.
3: Yeah, okay.
1: We get a different feed. No, but we get a different feed than they do. Like, we get the back end feed, and I don't think the subscribe button on our feed, Lummy, is as prevalent or even.
2: No, it is. Gene just looks at chat. I just pop out chat from the screen, so he doesn't even see what the interface looks like.
1: Yeah, so you don't know what the interface looks like, Gene. Supposedly it's right there. And out of the 1,500 that are watching us right now, man, it doesn't cost nothing. Hit the subscribe button. I'd like to give Gary that bonus when I have to do payroll by 4 o'clock on Monday. I'd really like it. That's gonna require 110 of you people to hit the subscribe button. It's not a big deal. 144 is a great plateau. I can't wait.
3: And Gary Cantrell, he's Bucky?
2: Yeah, he's Bucky.
1: Yeah. He's our Bucky.
3: Yeah.
1: Yeah, he really is. So, thank you, Gary, for all that you do. Now, all too often.
3: Yeah, how's he doing, though? He was sick for a while.
1: He's good.
3: He's good.
1: He's fat and sassy.
3: Sweet.
1: He's doing good. So, all too often, and, parents, the generation of young people, the parents now make excuses for their kids' behavior. They really do. It's a whole different generation than a lot of.
3: I don't.
2: Well, Gene, you're a very different
3: My wife does.
2: Breed.
1: Exactly. Somebody in your household does.
3: She does.
1: All right.
3: Every day.
1: We're not, this isn't about you. When I talk about stories, Gene, I'm not talking about you. You know what I'm at? You know what I'm wanting you to do? I'm wanting you to help me tell this story.
3: Okay.
1: Not think it's about you. Not everything's about you,
3: Gene. I'm not saying it's about me. I'm just saying.
1: Let me tell you something. Bubba's got some big trees. This is what really pissed me off today. Bubba's got some big trees when you pull in the driveway, and I like to go 50 down the driveway. So one of these days, I'm going to lose control and take out my front end.
2: He said it's like chicken.
1: Yeah. But I like to play Frogger when I pull into Bubba's place.
3: It's kind of cool.
1: It is kind of cool. You know what? I'm going to leave it growed up like that. Like, I'm not going to really thatch it out.
3: It's
1: very bat cavey.
3: Yes.
1: Wait till I get my 6-foot privacy fence between the two properties, but I can't do that yet till I know what the road widening project's going to be. So, that being said, in today's generation, this is rare, but this is the right thing to do. This is what my dad would do.
3: Well,
1: this is what Larry Plummer's dad would do.
2: Was it the dad?
1: Well, no. But our dad, our grandmas didn't raise us.
2: Well, that's what I was saying.
1: Our mom and dads raised us. Part of the problem with today's generation is that moms and dads are checked out. And grandmas and grandpas and aunties and uncles, they're raising these kids. And they're not their kids. And they're not vested in them. Although they're the grandma or the auntie or the grandpa. You know, today's 13 to 19-year-olds, they can get stuff by grandma and aunties and things like that. And today's generation of parents are kind of checked out. And if they're not checked out, and Gene, you're on the older end of having a 15-year-old.
3: Yep.
1: You know, most men that have 15-year-olds, like Coben, are about
3: 40.
1: 10. About 15 or so years younger than you.
3: Yep.
1: So a little bit more aligned with how your old your wife is.
3: Yep.
1: And they probably, you know, are not as strict or come from the same, you know, background. A lot of people don't realize, man, Gene had a tough life. Gene had a way different life than any of us did. In fact, Gene was kind of telling Larry Plummer some of his life and how he was a foster kid and got through the foster system and then ran away and met Jerry Rod. And, you know, Jerry Rod was borderline abusive. Well, he was abusive.
3: But
1: it was better than living in foster care and getting shuffled around.
3: Yes, it was.
1: And foster care is just chocked full of molestation.
3: I've never gotten none of that.
1: I know that. But
3: it must have been ugly.
1: But you know that it is full of it. Like,
3: oh, yeah.
1: Like
3: I've heard stories, but I've never seen nothing.
1: I mean, it's way easier for a pervert or somebody that likes to prey on kids to be a foster family and prey on somebody that's not your kid. I guess in their little world, they feel it's less sick. But it's sick no matter how you cut it.
3: Yep.
1: So Lasker ran away from foster care, met this dude named Jerry Rod in Pasco County. Lived with him until he was like 17 years old and then went on his own. But listen, you know, like the way we raised our kids and we probably would have done this. And this is so admirable and so rare in today's society. And remember the kid, the 16-year-old African-American kid that was part of the teen takeover in Clearwater that got a gun out of his backpack and shot somebody?
3: Mm-hmm.
1: And they were trying to find him, and they couldn't find him, and they really couldn't get a good bead on the description because the only surveillance they had was like of him in the back and with his backpack. They really couldn't get any facial features and stuff like that. I don't think he killed anybody, but I think the people.
3: How did they catch him? Told him himself.
1: No, so wait till you hear this. You're getting ahead of it, bud. His grandma.
2: It was his mom. His mom and grandma live. They lived together because there's obviously no father. So
1: First of all, let's start with most of these troubled teens don't have a dad, and then half of those who don't have a dad don't have a mom, and grandma's raising you. But in this instance, this kid doesn't have a dad, and he's being raised by his mom and grandma in Polk County. Now, what's he doing all the way over in Clearwater? Well, I'll tell you, shooting people and being part of teen takeovers. So, this is widely publicized, the story, and all the news stations, and even globally, it was, you know, people were looking for who is this person, and mom and grandma watched, you know, News Channel 8, Fox 13, Channel 10, Channel 28, Bay News 9, and because it's been everywhere here locally, and they're like, oh my God, that's my kid. That's my grandson.
3: He's jacked up boy.
1: And guess what they did?
3: Told on him.
1: They called the cops.
3: Good people.
1: And I actually think grandma or somebody, let me, drove him to the cop station to turn himself in.
2: The mom talked to Greedy, and then the grandma pulled up with him.
1: I mean, that...
3: They didn't want him to be killed by the cops.
1: Well, that might be true. So here's the story. That's the backstory where we're going with it. And I got to give attaboys to mom and grandma because not a lot of people would do the right thing. Not a lot of people would. And I don't even know that if me and Gene, who try to, and Lummy and everybody else try to act like we're such great fathers, I don't know if that's our kid if we don't try to cover it up and because we know that our kid's going to go to prison for quite a long time.
3: Yep.
1: And we don't want to, you know, lose our kid. I don't know necessarily. I'm trying to act like I'm Mr. Johnny Tough Guy. I don't know if I turn Tyler in.
3: No, you wouldn't.
1: So
3: you call me and we'd hide him.
1: This is the right thing. Tyler might be in the Jacksonville Outlaw Clubhouse.
3: Send him over to Taiwan or Russia.
4: The mother and grandmother of the Clear.
1: So attaboys. And you know what? You guys are unbelievable people. The grandma and the mother that did the right thing here.
4: The mother and grandmother of the Clearwater Beach shooting suspect turned him into the Polk County Sheriff's Office on Monday night. These new details come as sheriff's offices across the area say unruly behavior that puts the public at risk will not be tolerated. News Channel 8's Emmy Darquia joins us live from Polk County with more on the development. Emmy.
5: Josh, Sheriff Judd said that the suspect's family did the right thing by turning him in. He did say that parents who don't help law enforcement and their kids partake in dangerous criminal activity will be facing consequences.
6: We found his mother, and his mother did what was right. About 30 minutes later, his grandmother drove up, let him out of the car, and drove off. And we took him into custody.
5: Collaboration across county lines.
3: They didn't want him killed.
1: Probably.
3: Yeah.
1: But Grady
3: was going to kill him.
1: But whatever, for whatever reason they did it, they did the right thing. They did.
5: 15-year-old suspect who shot a minor 3 times in Clearwater behind bars.
3: Why?
5: This during a teen.
1: Part of these teen takeovers.
3: Oh.
1: Where they all.
3: I don't know about
1: get
3: these.
1: On, no, the, so they get on social media and they organize, okay, everybody meet at Clearwater Beach on Pier 60 at 8:30 on Sunday.
3: Uh-huh.
1: And next thing you know, there's 300 or 400 of them.
3: Okay.
1: And they're up to no good. They just flash mob everything.
3: And now, they're flash mobbing that van right there?
1: Well, they're just flash mobbing everything. And here's the thing. It costs... When you weren't on the show, we had a guy that owned a restaurant in Clearwater Beach and teen takeovers because... Do you want to pull up to that and go to the restaurant where these kids are, where 400 kids are hanging out doing stupid stuff? Or do you just want to keep...
3: No, because I can only get about 9 or 10 of them.
1: Yeah. So the guy who owned a restaurant right across the street from one of these flash mob teen takeovers last week said it cost him 10... Last week alone, it cost him 10 grand.

0: cool, but we don't see any other evidence that he's a member of a gang. And in addition to that, when we look at his criminal history, it's not significant.
1: The suspect is facing multiple charges.
2: There he is right there with the gun out. And I don't know what.
3: Looks like 25.
2: It kind of, I was going to say that. looks like my buddy Broderick, but it ain't, obviously. Broderick's an electrician now. Did you know that?
3: Oh, really?
2: Yes.
3: Good for him.
2: He's a journeyman electrician getting ready to get his electrician license.
3: That's a good living.
2: He's a journeyman electrician right now. I just talked to him about a month ago, just checked in on him. And he's like, yeah, I'm a journeyman electrician. I went to trade school for a year.
3: Hope it don't kill him.
2: And now I got to work under Justin Nash for a year. And then I can go out and do my own thing or just be a registered electrician with a big company.
4: Nice.
1: Including attempted second-degree murder. We are not naming him because of his age. Teen takeovers are happening across the Tampa Bay.
2: So, Gene, do you want to be part of this? If the restaurant that you and Sarah and maybe Coben want to go to is located in this little strip mall that these people are carrying on, and there's 250 or 300 people that are just fighting to be a bunch of dicks.
3: I'm walking out the door, and I'm killing four or five of them, and I'm going to throw my 38 that's in my left foot out on the ground and say, somebody pulled a gun on me. It's right over there.
2: Well, they got surveillance, Gene. They're going to see all that.
3: Not with all that action going on.
1: Area. Some in the past have involved brawling and now even a shooting.
3: That's what do you do? How do you even walk out of the restaurant?
2: Well, you just hope that I don't know. I don't know if all of a sudden you're in a restaurant and they start doing a teen takeover in front of you. I don't know. I would say probably stay in the restaurant because you're going to have to shoot your way through there.
3: Wow.
1: Are taking a proactive approach.
2: Even a guy like you.
4: Yeah.
2: And you got your wife and you got your kid.
4: Yep.
2: And I don't think you carry a gun. Well, Ashley does.
4: No, I do.
2: Okay.
4: Yeah.
2: But, you don't want to shoot a kid.
4: No.
2: So I think you probably initially, if you want to get out of this restaurant that might be having a teen gimmick in the parking lot, I think you probably keep your kid, I don't know what you do. I don't even know if you want to go through that. If you just want to just stay in the restaurant and not
3: wait
2: even
3: it out.
2: And yeah.
4: Yeah, that's what we probably do. If we had to run or whatever it is, I would say obviously me or
3: I'm asking for free food.
4: Ashley, pick him up and then
2: let me tell you something. Listen, since the team mob is out there, I need another couple
3: of I can't get to my car, bro.
2: I need a couple more crab legs, please.
3: And a better deal on my ticket.
5: We have some school resource deputies that aren't in school now, obviously, and some others.
2: That's a good dude, Al Niehein. Not Al Niehein of Hernando County. He's a good dude. I've met him several times. Good dude right there.
5: We were able to put out in the area to show that we're not going to tolerate.
2: They tried one in Hernando, man. They shot it right down, put up a helicopter. And then, Lumby, they tried one just down the road.
4: Yeah, West Chapel.
2: And
3: really?
2: Chris Nocco gave them the good news.
4: At the Grove.
2: They showed up 2 hours before the teen takeovers was supposed to, 56 squad cars in the helicopter, and nobody showed up.
5: Any violence or any breaking of any laws.
1: Hernando County responded to a planned teen takeover last night. It was scheduled to start at 7 o'clock. Dozens of deputies got there early and say they conducted 32 traffic stops and moved out between 30 to 40 teens who were loitering in parking lots.
5: It was a show of force, but if, God forbid, something would have happened and somebody would have been hurt and killed.
1: Teens say there are other ways to enjoy summer break other than partaking in activities that could end them up at the sheriff's office.
2: Why don't you do this, teens? When the beach is open, go out there with a couple lawn chairs, maybe a football, Nerf ball, umbrella, cooler full of sodas or waters, energy drinks, and put down a blanket, maybe your little umbrella in a bucket full of ice and some water or whatever, and you and your boy maybe or your girlfriend or
3: your normal thing like bury the fat guy.
2: And, yeah, bury the fat guy, you dig a sand castle, mm-hmm. Wade out into the water. Don't go too far because you never know what's in that. I'm telling you, I used to be able I've gotten such a pussy in my old age. I don't really want to go in the ocean.
3: Me neither.
2: I'll go ankle deep where I can see what's coming at me, and if I'm not going to step on a jellyfish or a king crab. But I don't want
3: nothing to do with it.
2: I'll go right on the water's edge where the little seashells are because they're kind of crunchy underneath your feet, and that feels good. But back in the day, man, I'd go out to under
3: where
2: my head.
3: Where you're not supposed to be.
2: Yeah.
3: Float way out there.
2: I'd go out there to the swimmer's buoy.
3: I don't care about no shark.
2: Well, yeah,
3: no.
2: I wouldn't care about nothing. I mean, I'm not doing it anymore. So, but the teens, man, go to the beach. Bring some. Don't.

0: Bring a bunch of alcohol and weed, a bunch of stuff that's going to get you in trouble. Bring probably a Nerf ball. You and your boy can throw it back and forth, and if you hit somebody in the head with it, it's a mistake.
1: That's like, too normal.
0: You know, yeah, it's like, hey, I'm sorry, no big deal. And do that kind of thing. 100 of you. Nobody's going to say nothing. Be calm. Stay damn, what's it called? Let me be calm, stay humble, you know, whatever.
2: Yeah, exactly. They all gang up together and then they fight each other.
0: They all gang up together.
3: Yeah.
0: And then, you know, like 200 or 300 of them show up. Well, when you get 200 or 300 kids.
1: Somebody don't like somebody.
0: They come from different areas. You got your Spring Hill posse. You got your obviously, this guy here came from Polk County. So he drove all the way from Polk County to Clearwater Beach, you know, four counties away. So, you know, he's got his Polk County posse. The Clearwater guys are there. You know, the Tampa guys are there. The Hernando County guys are there. The Pasco County guys are there. Ridge High School is there. Jesuit's there. Polk, you know, Plant, Armwood. Mm-hmm. And what happens? You don't know this guy. He's 16, 17 football player for the other team. And you hate the guy. You don't even give the guy a chance just based on territorially where he comes from. You know, we're very, at that age, we're very territorial. Hey, I go to Warsaw High. You know, when I went to Warsaw High, we hated people from Tippecanoe and Wawasee. We hated them. Me and Larry Plummer would go to Goshen. The city of Goshen, people would go cruise Goshen and just drive up and down the street. Well, you know, we had our Warsaw letter jackets on, and when we see a guy that had like his Tippecanoe or Goshen letter jacket on, we didn't walk up and say, "Hey, bud, you're from Goshen. We're from Warsaw. We probably played each other last year. What position did you play?" "Well, I played lineman." "Hey, well, so did I, man.
2: Maybe, yeah, man, I smashed you.
0: Hey, man, what hell? Hey, we smashed. We beat you 28-0, but no big deal." No, you automatically hate the guy. "Hey, you asshole, you're from Goshen, you suck. Could be the best guy in the world." And then when you're an adult, you don't have that same struggle. You're like, "Hey, buddy, what are you into?" "I'm into cars." "So am I, man." "Cool. You know such and such?" "Yeah, I do." "Cool, man. He's got a 72 Chevelle with a 454 in it." "Really? I got a 69 Mopar." "Man, we need to start hanging out. You're cool, dude." No, it's you're from Goshen, I'm from Warsaw. Let's fight. That's why these kids are fighting. It's all about stand your ground and territorially your turf and all that kind of stuff. I mean, it's kind of always been that way. We just didn't, you know, fight. We fought 1 in 2 people, not 300 and 400. And we didn't have any way for people to tell and get the word out as to where we're all going to meet. Right? You know, there was like these very, like in Warsaw, McDonald's and the Warsaw Fun Center was the two areas where people conjugated. And you just know to go there. But it was all everybody from your own school, no strangers. And if a stranger did come, we didn't do a team takeover, but we kind of did rush him out of there. "Get the hell out of here, man." Remember when there was a kid named Ray Phoenix. Larry, if he's listening to this show, he'll remember Ray Phoenix.
1: Ray Phoenix.
0: And he was like this real supposedly badass boxer. But we had a guy in our school named Gary Puckett. And he was a badass. Number 60. He was a guard and a line. He was an offensive guard and a linebacker.
3: Oh, nice.
0: Two-way starter. Went on to play for University of Indianapolis Division II. Was a great kid. Went on to be a football coach and a principal. And I think he went on to be like a superintendent. Like, he's a really, you know, he was like 6'1", 240.
1: And smart.
0: And a stud. Well, Ray Phoenix, who's from like 25 miles away at Tippecanoe, he decides to roll up one day to the Warsaw Fun Center, which is in Warsaw. Only Warsaw kids can go there. Well, guess what? He starts, you know, and he's like, everybody else like, "Oh, Ray Phoenix from Tippecanoe Valley. He's a golden glove." He had like 3 amateur fights. I don't even know if he won them all, but, you know, like, you know, the urban lore of Ray Phoenix. Gary Puckett beat the brakes off that guy. He beat the absolute brakes off that guy. I mean, I'm talking about when you can hit a guy in the mouth and break his nose and he goes home and you don't get in trouble about it.
3: Right.
0: Yeah. But guess what? No more Tippecanoe Valley guys ever came to Warsaw.
3: Good.
0: Because they all thought we were as tough as Gary Puckett, but we weren't.
4: That could end them up at the sheriff's office.
5: I feel we can still have fun and be respectful with each other.
0: There you go. Let this kid be the spokesperson. This kid's a good kid. It's a good kid right here.
5: I feel we can still have fun and be respectful with each other without, you know, having to harm someone or do danger.
0: Bingo.
2: It used to be all about picking up chicks and walking them around.
0: Yeah.
2: And, you know.
0: Used to be like, "Hey, man, see that brunette over there?
2: Yeah,
0: she's got those Gloria Van. She's got those Calvin Klein jeans on. Look at that ass pop." Hell yeah, I'm going to see if I'm going to go talk to her. No, you won't. No, I know. I don't think I'm going to talk to her. I'm scared. She's going to tell me no. Hey, will you go talk to her for me? Yeah, I'll go talk to her for you. And then she tells your buddy to go get lost because, you know, no. I don't want to date Bubba Clem, that fat ass.
2: And then you don't go over there.
4: Sheriff Judd did say that they are not against teens having fun, but there are ways to do so that do not put the public in danger.
0: Right.
4: Live in Polk County. Amita Arkia.
0: Go to the beach. Get a towel, a lawn chair. Get a Nerf football and throw it.
2: Take a nap and stay home.
0: And you kids that are badass and aren't afraid of sharks like we are nowadays, us old timers, go out there to the swim buoys and have one hell of a time. Now, let me, what is this? Is it too brutal for me to play? Could we get a strike for this?
1: No. There's no blood.
0: Oh, there's no blood?
1: No, they cut it before the blood
2: comes
1: out.
2: We're not allowed to see blood.
0: No. So the NHL finals are the Las Vegas Knights versus the Carolina Hurricanes.
1: Yes.
0: And I think the Knights are up 1-0. Or no, I think
1: the Knights lost last night. It was a late night game. I fell asleep, but they were, I think they lost the lead. They were up.
0: That should be us. Yeah. That should be us. We would have got by Montreal. We would have got by. Yeah, we would have got by. We should be us versus the Knights.
1: Yeah, Hurricane Storm back last night.
0: But Hedman. Was it Hedman? Yes. Yeah. Hedman wanted to give up on everybody.
1: Yeah, they lost.
0: Hedman wanted to give up. Did you know the captain of the Islanders? His father died during the playoffs. His dad died. Now, can you think of anything more
2: that'll keep you out of the game?
0: Well, more mentally, just absolutely would screw you up in the head more than that.
2: Unless he didn't like
0: you know, Victor
2: dad.
0: Hedman, arguably one of the best defensemen. He had some type of mental health issue and missed the entire playoffs in like the last 20 or five games or so of the season. And nobody's ever held his feet to the fire except me, who alleges from inside sources infidelity from either him or his wife. Rumor on the street, don't know it to be true. No. So I've been told. And that pussy sits out. That pussy, for whatever reason, because either you cheated on your wife or your wife cheated on you, you let your team down. Meanwhile, the Islander guy loses his father and he only misses one day of work, and that was today to bury his dad. Missed one day. Not 34 games. Because I got some type of mental health issue.
2: That shows he wasn't a family man.
0: So we'll come back with that. This was a brutal fight, right? Let me.
1: No. It was a hockey puck to the face.
0: Oh, it wasn't a fight?
1: No.
0: Oh, my bad.
2: Yeah, what Bubba wants to do to me.
0: Now, the other thing the other thing I got to get to is I got to get to this story.
2: No.
0: It made Gene almost cry.
1: Really?
2: I know. Yeah, this man. Guy,
1: I saw that and I was like, wow.
0: Oh, yeah, man. This guy has a border collie, man, if you know anything about dogs, border collies are some of the coolest dogs ever. I actually follow a couple border collies.
2: I don't think I've met a dog cool.
0: Listen, so these border collies, they do nothing. A true border collie will herd cows and horses from the field into the barn, mostly cows. And they have like hand signals and verbal signals that their owners tell them. Maybe you can find me a couple border collies that are herding that I can give an example of. These border collies are so cool. There's a couple of them that I follow on social media, and they can they'll be like maybe five football fields away with their dad, and he'll give them some kind of command. They jump out of the four wheeler, run 5,000 miles an hour and one or two of them work together, and they'll take like 100 cows and get those cows into the barn by nipping at their heels and baying them up. It's unbelievable. I love border collies. I wish I could get one that was trained. So this border collie, this guy's in China or something.
1: Oh, it's China.
0: And he's got this border collie that has 1.5 million followers on social media. So
1: pretty
0: it's a
1: good.
0: It's a really like really special dog. And it's got 1.5 million followers, and you know they're always posting new stuff and really cute tricks and the things that this really smart border collie can do. Well, is he vacationing in China or he lives in China?
1: Lives in China. He's vacationing another place.
0: And his dad is in charge of watching the border collie. Well, somebody steals the border collie while his dad's watching him because your dad didn't pay attention like you do. And I'm not going to give you the payoff, but it's probably the worst. I mean, like, If somebody did that to my Bella or to one of your King Corsos,
2: no,
0: I don't know that I wouldn't kill them. And I don't know that a jury would convict me, because I think most people love their dogs even more than they love, you know, humans. Dogs love you unconditionally. You can go rob a bank and do bad things, but when you get home, your dog doesn't know that. He thinks that you're the coolest person in the world. Regardless of how big of an asshole you are in life, there's one person that still loves you. Your family will let you go. Your kids may leave you. Your wife may cheat on you and leave you. But guess who's going to be waiting for you at the door? Your dog.
1: That's right.
0: Your damn dog. Sometimes it's all you got left. When I was living in that 31-foot trailer, let me behind the, other than the merch crick who never left my side, I only had my little Pookie. Everybody else jumped ship when I was about to ready to lose it all. I had Erica and Pookie. That's it.
1: We went to the gym one time.
0: Me and you?
1: Yeah.
0: Yeah, you pretty much ditched me, too.
1: I did?
0: Yeah.
1: You let me shower. I was living in my office.
3: Quite simply, you're listening to Pure Filth. And he's damn proud of it. The Bubba the Love Sponge Show returns after these words.
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2: Oh, come on! Come on, you stupid ass piece of shit!
3: Bubba the Love Sponge lives because a dirty mind is a terrible thing to waste. The Bubba the Love Sponge Show.

0: Sorry, I got business on top of business, and my real business is to be on the air. My bad.
1: Business.
0: I got me some business. Let me pay the real brutal hockey puck to the face. That's why none of these poor hockey players have any teeth. Right? I mean, most of them, by the time they retire, they have to get like some veneers or something like that because they've knocked out most of them through stuff like this.
2: Thank goodness for the face shield. Oh, man.
0: Where's it at?
2: Here it comes.
0: Nuh-uh. Oh, you can see it. You can see it.
1: Oh, he knows it's coming.
2: Well, he can't do anything about it either.
1: Why is he opening up his mouth?
0: Because it's running. Because it's going about 94 miles an hour. The same fastness.
1: He's screaming.
0: The same fastness it's going to be going when you're in goal. And Steve Olinsky is hitting it.
1: Turn your head, dude.
2: Gene, we'll see how fast you can change your face.
0: It got underneath?
2: Yeah, right to the nose.
0: Oh, my Lord.
2: Did you see how the nose? It's not the great, but you can see the nose shift.
1: But luckily, plastic took some of the hit.
0: Yeah, a little bit. It took at least half the inertia. Absolutely.
1: Ooh.
0: Oh, man.
1: That hurt. Smashed his nose flat.
0: Yeah, look at this. Bam.
1: Oh, look at his eyes get real big.
0: And he's right in front of the goal.
1: Oh.
0: So the number 27 Carolina Hurricane guys, he's zipping in there probably over 100.
1: See, the guy behind him could have saved him by punching him in the side of the face right there and moved his head over.
2: But he knew it was coming. He said, good luck.
1: Yeah, he pulled his hand back and said, I hope you get hit hard.
0: He actually put his hand to the side of the head so he couldn't move. Look.
1: Yeah.
0: I mean, you're going to take this one right in the grape.
2: He went and hid behind his face, too.
1: And he held his jersey,
0: The guy from the Panthers actually got behind the Vegas guy and said, I'm going to let
1: you. And who that? The Panthers?
0: Yeah, well, the Panthers. No.
1: The guys
0: in the black jerseys are the Carolina Hurricanes.
1: They're my team now.
0: And then and then the guys in the white jerseys
1: was some good stuff there.
0: Yeah, that's great.
1: Yeah.
2: Just wait, Gene.
1: He held him. Just wait till your goalie
2: over there.
0: So, yeah, we're trying. Now, Steve is actually doing all of his.
1: Steve's probably practicing that because he wasn't good enough to really smash me.
0: He's doing all he's going to be. Shut up. Jesus Christ. You just nonstop over stupid stuff so that you can hear yourself talk. My God.
1: I'm the guy that's going to be getting shot at, not you.
0: I'm moving on to stories. Man. Yeah. Steve's already practicing because he thinks he can get me.
1: Lovey's over here saying he's practicing now on me.
0: No, he's in the middle of being in Michigan doing all of his summer camps right now.
2: Yeah, because Gene's been busy, too. I actually talked with Gene yesterday about it.
0: We'll try to get it arranged. Just get it when Steve comes back. We'll do it. It'll be after summer.
2: No problem.
0: Because that's when Steve slows down a little bit. So my next story is about a border collie. Border collies, I have for about 3 or 4 years been following a couple border collies on Twitter, at TikTok, Facebook, what have you. I think I got like 3 or 4. I think 2 of which are the same guy. But these things are, you know, people that raise cattle and sheep and horses or any type of animals that have to go out into the pasture and graze, and then that you might need to bring into the barn, either the milk, like the cows and stuff to milk, or, you know, just whatever. Just, you know, they can stay out in the field sometimes, but sometimes you want to either move fields or, you know, move them to the barn or just move them to, a lot of times they'll use border collies to load them up onto the big livestock trailers when they're taking them to market. So, you know, unless you got a couple cowboys out there.
2: By the way, $20.
0: Some Yellowstone farmhands, you know, that cost, you know, a lot of money. Cowboys ain't cheap, probably. Farmhands are probably at least 20, 25, 30 bucks an hour. I don't know. Or you can buy a border collie, and they'll do it for you. Now, Gene, you've never seen this, have you?
1: No.
0: Wait till you. It's going to make you want to get one. Watch. So this guy's got sheep out in the pasture. And if you look at it, I mean, it's pretty far away.
1: Yeah.
0: It's pretty far away. He gives his two border collies the command, watch.
3: Owie.
4: Boy, they're running quick.
0: And watch them work together.
1: Yeah.
0: This one takes the low side. This one goes up to the cushion. Yep. Watch. Now look, that's at least a football field.
4: At least, or more.
0: If not more.
3: Owie.
0: So they're working, and you got to understand, they got to work together. They're buddies here. Watch.
4: Oh, they're going real wide.
0: Watch.
4: Going deep.
0: Now watch.
1: Coming back at it.
0: And then he gives them whistles. He's talking to them and communicating with them.
4: Right. Bring them to me.
0: Now watch.
4: Look at these dogs.
0: Yep. And they'll even turn him, Gene, like
1: they did.
0: Watch. Now see that seal? See that stray out there? Watch him get this. Now see these two strays? Yeah. Watch this.
1: Go wide.
0: Yeah, these guys, I mean, unbelievable. Unbelievable. Did you send me another one? Let me, is there another one?
2: I mean, all these are.
1: Hey, he was hopping on top of them sheep.
0: Oh, watch this.
2: The ducks.
0: Watch this.
1: They're not going to put them down.
0: Yes, they will. Watch. Watch. It's like a little course. Look at him, Gene. Like they don't. Maybe this is like a competition, Lemmy, and like this is
1: it's
0: a contest.
1: Good, that's and how you, fast and it you takes got, to do it.
0: Yeah, and what? Look, Gene, look how they look. They work like a bunch of bikers, a bunch of outlaws working together. Look, yeah. It's making a.
1: They're black and white too. Look. Boom! They're in there.
0: Yep. Look.
2: And then they come out.
0: Look. This one comes in now. He knows. Now is that not is that crazy. Not amazing? We could get one to herd Coben. When Coben's out, a little bit fur, he comes out. Herds Coben right back to the shop. Look at this one. No. Hold on. Get your ass back there. I think
1: that's so funny.
0: Is that not unbelievable? So that's how special these dogs are. They're very, very, very
1: is that
0: special.
1: In America?
2: No.
1: Well, they're playing really good redneck music.
2: Oh, you mean that last
0: video? Yeah, that was America. Yeah.
2: Yeah, that was like
0: now,
2: a little.
0: Now, this story is not America.
1: And this is the dude on the right?
0: So,
1: man, that's
0: the border collie's on the right.
1: Yeah.
0: Okay, and here's the story. I don't know. Are they going to... Is there a language barrier here? I mean...
2: Well, they're in China. I mean, you just got to read the captions. I mean, unless you read
1: That's my dog. I'll be kissing him right on the nose.
0: All right, so should I give him the payoff or should I walk it through?
1: No, walk it through.
0: Hey, buddy, have you seen my dog?
5: Yeah,
0: the guy goes, what kind of dog? Border collie. And the guy goes, no border collies. And the guy goes, what kind of border collies? And so the guy has a picture of his border collie. He goes, are you kidding me? I've never seen a border collie like that. Wait a sec. So he's saying there's a golden retriever over there, and then you can see here there's a couple golden retrievers over there. But that's not this guy's border collie.
2: No.
0: So the guy who's looking for his border collies, the other dude says, I haven't seen a border collie, but there's a golden retriever over there. So the guy is freaking out, and he goes, hold on, let me catch my breath. Because I think he's been running around trying to find his dog.
2: Well, of course, yeah.
0: Now, his dad was in charge of watching his dog while he went away for a little bit. Hmm. And, I mean, if you can't get your dad or your family member to watch your dog, then that's more reliable than sending it to a kennel or a shelter. They can be far more comfortable. Chances are they've seen your dad or your family member around the house a lot. That's just going to be a way more better experience for your dog. So he's talking about how he's walking around. And he went to eat breakfast.
5: 早餐店,
0: I've been walking over the overpass.
5: 在那个高铁下面那一只狗，然后走了管上，走了东国来这儿，全程监控都有监控，我在公安局调，我们也找多少天了。
0: Sorry, let me. I think I can just tell the story.
2: Yeah,
0: because it's. So here's what happened. While he was away, the dog's owner, a Chinese travel blogger named Guo, I don't even know. Just call him Guo. He documents his, he's got 1.5 million followers, and he and his dog travel, and he documents his travel with his border collie, you know, on his various platforms that have 1.5 million followers. While he was away on an overseas trip, the dog disappeared while in the care of his dad.
2: Hmm.
0: Surveillance footage showed two people stealing the dog. GUO was able to track down the thief, the person that stole the dog, based on video surveillance, and offered him $1,500 for the return of his dog. But the guy who at one time stole his dog had actually sold his dog for $27.
2: Oh.
0: And the place that he sold it to had already killed and eaten the dog. The thief said he thought the dog was a stray. The dog is dead, so stop making a fuss. I did not break the law. I sold your dog for $27.
6: Wow.
0: And they ate him. The restaurant ate him.
2: Yeah, try to eat dogs.
0: I
1: thought it was cats.
0: And cats. They eat both.
1: How do you know the difference?
0: I don't know. I've not tried either. And I really don't ever know that I will try either, and I don't know
1: I'm never eating Chinese food ever again.
0: Let me down by your rental place. They had that little China walk there, and it actually is kind of a hole in the wall, but it's actually pretty good.
2: No, it is.
0: The China walk.
1: So you ate part of...
0: No, I don't know. I don't know that local... local.
1: Oh, what do you think? Chinese food is different here than there?
0: U.S.-based Asian Chinese places serve dog.
2: Yeah.
0: I don't think you... I think that if they
1: serve... Well, I bet you find more missing dogs around a Chinese restaurant than you do a...
0: Well, the ongoing rib is you never find a stray cat near a Chinese restaurant. That's kind of the ongoing rib. Because they catch them and...
1: They catch them.
0: Put them in the egg foo young.
2: Mm-hmm.
0: So, yeah. So the guy, you know, looks at surveillance, finds out who the bad guy is, goes to the bad guy, offers him $1,500 for his dog. His guy's like, I can't help you out. In fact, the exact quote was, the dog is dead. Stop making a fuss. I did not break the law. Can you imagine if somebody took your dog and ate it for $27?
2: Oh, Gene, they'd be fighting words.
1: I'd punch him right in the throat.
0: When we return, guess what, guys? In three, guess what? And the first two guesses don't count. We're still bombing, and we're lying about it.
2: I thought we were in peace treaties.
0: Oh, yeah, ceasefire. Israel says to Lebanon, ceasefire. Oh, they bombed last night. They're bombing the hell out of each other. Bomb.
1: Were you bombing them?
0: Yeah, we're not. Well, I don't. Us is them, and them is us. Mm. You know, like, that's what we're getting in trouble for. The stinky Iranians won't negotiate in good faith with us because the crazy Israelites are continuing to bomb Lebanon. So they're like, listen, we're not going to negotiate with you because you're the people that got you into this deal, Israel, they're bombing the hell out of Lebanon. And you guys have promised to stop bombing. And we're like, well, we told Israel to stop. Trump even yelled at Bibi Netanyahu. He even cut a promo on him. He dropped the F-bomb.
1: Why didn't he punch him in the face?
0: Because they're, 7,000 miles away from each other.
2: Yeah, it's a little distance.
0: Well, so, Iranian war live. Hezbollah rejects truce as Israel continues to bomb. And they're lying about it. And Trump will get him. I just want to let you know that they're really tough negotiators, but we're getting real close. I'm not gonna hurry. I'm gonna cut the right deal. You can't even cut a deal until Israel stops bombing. And then they're lying about it. Bunch of sneaky bastards. We're done. This is never gonna be done. You can't reason with these people, especially when the people that you're the ally, we got into this deal, Epic Fury, based on what happened on October 6th, October 7th, a few years ago. When the Palestinians sent over the floater airplanes, remember that?
2: Yep.
0: With the little high, what are those things called? Ultralights. They brought in like 20 ultralights at a music festival in Israel and killed like 17, 20 people. That's what started all this nonsense to begin with, and now it's carried into where we have to be the the big brother of that region and go start poking.
1: Why?
0: Go start poking.
1: Why?
0: Yeah, why do you know, listen, there's a reason why 10 presidents haven't done anything with Iran, because
1: right.
0: they're impossible. You cannot reason with these people. They're not afraid to die. They're never going to, and then they take over the Strait of Hormuz, which they never took over before, but now they do. And now that's a contentious point of negotiation.
1: I know if I was president, I would want to make history. So I'm dropping the nuke on that country and taking the whole thing out.
0: I wish we kind of would. I mean, I think that's the only, I mean, we can't just pull out now. We're going to look stupid. So I think we just absolutely have to make it like a Hiroshima, Nagasaki type deal.
1: Yeah.
0: I know that's not the right answer. People are going to get really mad at me, but I think that's the only
1: result.
0: But
1: it's a good answer.
0: It is a good answer. We'll get into that a little bit next.
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3: So, Lummy, since we've, and Gene helped us, and Jay helped us, and, you know, Kurt Morgan owns Morgan Exteriors. 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
5: Correct.
3: 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John from Precision Laser inspired white eraser board.
5: Thank you.
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5: Yes.
3: Now, is Gary and you and various other pieces, parts, going to get this blasted out everywhere?
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5: Yeah.
3: On our Tick, on our X, on our Insta, on our Facebook, on our all the places.
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5: It's exactly what it looked like.
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5: Yes, sir.
3: Iran war live. Hezbollah rejects truce as Israel continues to strike Lebanon. So Israel is continuing to lob bombs over there. Well, that makes Iran tell us, whoever we're broking, you know, trying to broker our deal from, listen, we're not agreeing to any ceasefire. We're not, because your allies and who you got involved with this whole situation because of Israel is continuing to bomb Hezbollah.
5: Well, see, the problem is that so Lebanon is the one that made the ceasefire deal with Israel. Hezbollah then came through and rejected it and said, we didn't want to do that. So now Israel...
3: Right, so hold on. Let's do this again.
5: Yeah.
3: Lebanon tried to broker a deal with Hezbollah?
5: No, with Israel.
3: With Israel.
5: Yep.
3: And because Israel's bombing the crap out of Lebanon.
5: Correct.
3: And unfortunately, that's tied to our deal with Iran, correct?
5: Yes.
3: Why? Well, because Hezbollah funds most of their terrorist activities that happen. Iran funds and backs most of Hezbollah's terroristic stuff is Iranian backed.
5: Yes,
3: correct.
5: And Hezbollah is based in southern Lebanon. So
3: and Lebanon's hooked on to basically Iran, isn't it?
5: It's pretty cool. Yeah, right there.
3: It's in the region.
5: Yes,
3: and Lebanon and Iran are buddies, just like we're buddies with Israel, right?
5: Yeah, well, Hezbollah is mainly...
3: Hezbollah is a group of terrorists, correct?
5: Correct, yes.
3: And it's not a city or a country. Hezbollah is like, you know, the, what was it called, Al-Qaeda. Kind of like when the Twin Towers got attacked for 9/11, it was Al-Qaeda that did it, right?
5: Yes.
3: The terrorist group Al-Qaeda.
5: Yes. Doug Clem's mistake, $50.
3: Thank you. Doug Clem's mistake, $50. So Hezbollah is the terroristic group that's based out of Lebanon and pretty much funded and backed by Iran.
5: Yes.
3: Okay. So when Israel, which maybe Israel's got it figured out, maybe we ought to sit here and say, hey, Iran, we're going to be doing exactly to you what Israel's doing to Lebanon, because you are the stinky bastards that fund Hezbollah that's based out of Lebanon. So Israel kind of probably should keep bombing you, because, you know, you guys are a bunch of dirty, stinky bastards, and you guys, you know, fund and promote Hezbollah. Hezbollah's backed by you. So maybe Israel's just giving you guys the good news, you know, flanking you, if you will. You can't take care of your little brother if you can't take care of yourself. You and I got a problem. That doesn't have anything to do with Israel and Lebanon.
5: Which, you know, Israel even said they're pretty much striking the southern portion of Lebanon, which is where Hezbollah is pretty much based out of. So they left northern Lebanon pretty much alone.
3: At this point, they're splitting hairs.
5: I know. I'm just saying. I mean, at least Israel's not going after everyone.
3: That makes Iran not want to negotiate with us. And here's the deal. They're just looking for an excuse, and I know I keep saying this expression, pisses a lot of people off, and maybe I need to think of a new one, but all Iran is looking for is an excuse to keep kicking the can down the road, because they know the longer this goes, the more heat Trump gets at home. So they just want an excuse to say, no, we're not going to negotiate until Israel stops screwing with Lebanon. And we're like, okay. Hey, Israel, but Israel won't stop.
5: Well, yeah.
3: Right? I mean, they won't stop.
5: Well, it looks like Israel killed or pretty much blew up Hezbollah's chief engineer in a bomb.
3: They blew up their Macho Man?
5: Yeah, pretty much. he's the one that's been assembling and deploying explosives.
3: If you think about it,
5: yeah.
3: What would be one way to take us out?
5: Taking out Macho Man.
3: Kill Macho Man.
5: Yeah.
3: Macho Man,
6: I hope you got a lot of heat on you right now.
3: I hope you carry a gun, because you know what? The people that hate us, that want bad things for us, all they got to do, they don't got to take out me, Lummy. They don't have to cancel our advertisers. They don't have to do the standard tactics that they are currently doing. They just got to kill you. Then we're done. We don't know anything.
5: Let's put some pressure on you, Macho.
3: Yeah. All right, so fresh Israel strikes sent plumes of smoke into the sky in southern Lebanon. This is yesterday, by the way. June 4th.
6: There ain't even no buildings there or nothing.
3: I'd be like, let me tell you something. We're just blowing a bunch of rock. Ain't nothing doing, huh?
6: Ain't no fire. There's just smoke.
3: Despite a newly announced U.S. brokered ceasefire between Israel and Lebanon, which they're supposed to be, right?
5: Yes. Yep.
3: Hezbollah rejected the proposal, which would require the group to halt attacks against Israel. As well as withdraw its fighters from area near the Israeli border. So does that mean does Hezbollah have boots in Israel's ground?
5: Well, there's people they don't know about. I guess
3: whatever bordering countries of Israel, they're saying now that Hezbollah might have some fighters just on the other end,
5: yep,
3: on the other side of the Israeli border. What does this have to do with us? What does this have
6: Not
3: to
6: a
3: do?
6: Damn thing.
3: What does this have to do with us trying to make sure that Iran doesn't screw with people that want to travel through the Strait of Hormuz? That we're down to two things now, or take their ability to produce nuclear warheads. What does that do? What does some stinky Hezbollah mother effers that are just on the other side of the Israeli border have anything to do with us trying to denuke Iran and make sure that they don't screw with the shipping industry through the Strait of Hormuz?
5: Well, that's on Iran. Iran's upset because, you know, they like Hezbollah.
3: And here's the deal. They don't really care about getting a deal or not. They just want to continue to buy time. They know eventually they're going to have to sign some kind of deal, because eventually the orange man's going to flip out and he's going to do a Gene Lasker type Hiroshima Nagasaki type deal, and they're all going to be dead. Now, they're not afraid to die. They're not. But they also know that he will continue to get less and less support here in his own country the longer this thing goes. Like, people are full hot on this deal. So they don't want to cut a deal. They want this to go September, October, November, screw up the midterms, the House and the Senate changes hands, then they impeach Trump, and they got some other sucker in there. And they didn't have to do nothing but just continue to buy time and buy time and buy time. In return, Lebanese army forces would assume greater responsibility for the security in southern Lebanon. Again, none of this has anything to do with us negotiating with Iran. It shouldn't, but it does.
5: Mm-hmm.
3: 'Cause they're just a bunch of no good mother effers.
4: It emphasized Secretary Rubio's June 2nd statement that Hezbollah is not just an enemy of Israel and an enemy of America, but an enemy of Lebanon.
3: The Hezbollah leader. Oh, so let me, this really bad terrorist group actually has a leader?
5: Yeah, of course.
3: Why don't we kill him? Let's take that guy out.
5: How about that?
3: Okay, Hezbollah, you want to be a bunch of dicks?
7: Boom.
3: And you want to, like, continue to have terrorist-type big-time organizations that screw with people? How about we killed, not Saddam Hussein, but who's the one guy? The big, tall, 6'6" guy that we killed that was ahead of Al-Qaeda?
5: Osama bin Laden.
3: Yeah, we killed Osama bin Laden, right? Didn't have a problem with that.
5: Well, we did kill him in 2020. We killed the first guy in 2024.
6: In 2024, if we'd have sent a virus over there that made everybody sterile, there'd be no more people left.
8: We're going to send a sterilization virus over there so you can't have any more babies.
6: Bam.
8: And which means you can't spread
6: all
8: anymore.
6: The old people die out, we just take over.
3: Anyway, the leader of Hezbollah proposal fails to address the group's core demands.
5: We can't get to him. I mean, that's why they killed the guy in 2024, which really made him mad.
3: The announcement is a roadmap for the annihilation of a segment of Lebanese people. Framing the security tract under the slogan of fictitious ceasefire, interpreted as Hezbollah ceasing fire. I mean, is this? Do I need to even play any more of this nonsense? This is just stupid.
5: Well, what I'm nervous about with Hezbollah is there is a good amount of Hezbollahians or whatever people in the U.S.
6: Hezbollahians.
3: Oh, really?
5: Yeah.
3: So the Hezbollah has sneaked a bunch of people over here, probably under the other administration, to just let everybody in here willy nilly. Now we got all these stinky Hezbollahians over here in our country, and as soon as we start beating the brakes off Hezbollah over in Lebanon, then they're going to tell their little sleeper cells of Hezbollahians here in America to start doing Hezbollahian terrorist tactics. Yeah. Next thing you know, we got churches and
6: Starbucks
3: synagogues. Oh, no. They'll probably target is Jewish type worship places.
5: The four states that their networks are in is Michigan, California, North Carolina, and New York.
3: Oh, perfect. Ah, good. Perfect. Works out great for all of us.
5: Not in Florida though.
3: Go crazy.
5: Yeah.
3: And then you'll go crazy and you'll do something stupid here in America. We'll find out who you are, because right now you're probably laying low as the stinky Hezbollahian that you are. But when you try to blow up a synagogue or a place of Israeli worship or Jewish worship, if you will, we're going to find you, and then we'll kill you. Then we'll kill all your Hezbollahians over here once they rear their ugly head and do something stupid. We'll get them, and then we'll go kill I think we just need to go kill the leader. Now, you say we did kill the leader in 2024, whoever the leader back then was.
5: Yes.
3: And that pissed. That made him full hot.
5: Yeah, and this guy's. That's why he's in the keys in the mountains. He's in the caves.
3: This guy is?
5: The new guy, yeah. So
3: this is...
9: Israeli airstrikes pounded southern Lebanon again on Thursday, hours after...
3: Now, Gene, I hate to be a dick, and I'm not trying to understand, but that didn't look like much. That doesn't really look like much, does it?
6: No. Looks like rich people.
9: Agreement had been announced.
3: I will tell you, those are some badass houses. That's where the rich people of Lebanon are. Look at this place. Look at this joint.
6: Yeah, four stories.
3: Five.
9: By the White House.
6: Who's at the
9: top? Talks included Lebanese and Israeli officials, but not representatives from the Iran-backed militant group Hezbollah, whose leader rejected the...
3: Yeah, hold on. No. Now, let me just say something, okay? If they're using file footage of the Hezbollah army and the people we got to worry about, we're worried about 46 stupid 5'5" Hezbollahians with yellow flags when we got an aircraft carrier that's 4 football longs and about 15 of them out there with these guns that can shoot 1 million bullets a second. Like, we're worried about this. I mean, Gene Lasker and a couple of his biker buddies could handle
6: these
3: dudes.
6: Guys out.
3: Come on now.
5: Well, it looks like they just added...
3: I mean, come on now.
5: Well, I got this. It's 3 hours old. It looks like they added some thermal heat-seeking drones.
3: Oh, see, let me see how cool that is when you do that. I like it.
5: So this is in their arsenal now. Those guys with the yellow flags.
3: Now, this is the three... So the guys with the yellow flags, the little marchers, these guys... that look like honest to God glorified Eagle Scouts here in America.
5: Yeah,
3: that's the Wesley Chapel Eagle Scout Division, Boys Club of America.
9: Truce in a statement.
3: Hold on, these guys can't even march together. They're off sync.
6: They're off.
3: I mean, you can't even be
6: that
3: afraid
6: one's
3: of
6: kicking
3: it.
6: The other guy in the leg.
3: Watch these two. Watch these stinky bastards. Watch.
9: Whose leader rejected the truce in a statement read on television.
7: The ceasefire must be.
3: Oh, this guy's got. This is the. Now, let me, is this the
5: this
3: head
5: their
3: of,
5: their
3: this,
5: new chief.
3: This is the head of Hezbollah.
5: Yes.
3: We should kill him right now.
6: Right.
3: He should be killed by noon today. Bubba Trump would be like, hey, I just want to let you know, we're not bombing. We're not bombing, but we did kill the leader of Hezbollah. That stinky Naim guy, we got him. He's out of here.
10: Comprehensive, without a separation between the South and the rest of Lebanon, and without the Israeli enemy having the freedom to kill, as long as the occupation persists, the resistance will continue.
3: Yeah, your resistance. If all 46 of you yellow flag carrying stinky camel jocking mother effers.
9: For its part, Hezbollah continued to launch rockets at Israel Thursday, seen here being intercepted by Israel's air defense.
3: Yeah, by the way, Israel's got a golden dome.
9: Israel blamed the militant group for launching mortar rounds and...
3: Yeah, hold on. I see 1, 2, 3, 4, 5. I see like 7 trucks. Right?
5: Yeah.
3: 7 trucks in the desert.
9: Southern Lebanon a day earlier that killed a UN peacekeeper.
11: The IDF said overnight Hezbollah launched several mortar shells that landed inside of a UNIFIL force position in the...
3: Man, look at those eyebrows.
6: Yeah.
3: Holy caterpillars running wild. My God.
11: Dibin.
3: Jim Tapp called, wants his electrical tape back immediately.
11: Area in southern Lebanon, killing a UN personnel member and injuring 2 other people.
9: Meanwhile, French...
3: And here's the deal, man. We're sitting here. This is like real serious stuff, right? We're sitting here making fun of it. We're so over it. Like we are. Like we're so... Oh, this is really, really, really top shelf, you know, like needs to get addressed. Need to take it seriously.
6: Nobody's dying. There's no bloodshed. There's no nothing
3: nobody
6: happening.
3: Nobody cares, man.
6: Not even an exciting war.
3: We don't even care.
6: I'd rather watch the teenagers fight.
3: Yeah. We got teen takeovers that are more violent than you stupid bastards. Yeah.
9: President Emmanuel Macron, who has been critical.
3: I mean, we got Chicago in an absolute dumpster fire. Let's fix Chicago.
5: Well, the video I sent you with the thermal, they have video of surveillance. Like, it's connected to cameras, and when you watch the missile go into the... truck.
3: Oh, let me watch it.
9: Of Israel's military operation in Lebanon.
3: Oh, look at that brand new, look at that E-350. It's junked.
9: Said he backed the U.S. brokered agreement.
3: Where's this footage from? Lebanon?
5: Yes.
3: Is this Lebanon?
5: Yeah, it's Lebanon.
3: Okay, well, quit screwing around.
5: Yeah.
9: Brokered agreement.
12: A coordination mechanism has been put in place in which the United States...
3: Oh, this is in France, dude?
5: Yeah.
3: Where you been all this time, Emmanuel?
5: With his boyfriend.
3: Marcon? With your boyfriend?
5: It was his wife.
3: Doing LGBTQ plus.
5: Well, it's his former school teacher. She's like 20 or 30 years older than him. But some people think it's a male.
3: Dr. Nandiako.
5: Well,
12: and
5: some
12: are working together. If the ceasefire is serious, this is the mechanism that must be reactivated in order to monitor.
5: No, what I said is she's the older. She's like in her 70s.
3: Oh, hold on now. What?
5: Yeah, she's 70 or 80.
3: He's dating a grandma?
5: Yeah, it's
3: this guy's
5: teacher.
3: I mean, this guy's a pretty good looking dude.
5: Yes,
3: he could be getting like some 25-year-old hot bitches.
5: Well, he landed her when I think he was like 14 or 15.
3: Still, time to change out. Mm-hmm. 50 is the change out.
9: Despite the continued attacks, there were some signs the ceasefire could be moving towards implementation, with reports that Israeli troops had begun to...
6: Well, they're not good aimers because they hit the field, didn't even hit the house.
13: The Israeli army's ground invasion of southern Lebanon has been blunted to a degree by these drones.
3: So, let me, these drones cameras on them, and it shows you going right into the house?
5: So they start watching them, yeah.
13: A military...
3: Now, are these Israeli drones?
5: No, this is Hezbollah.
3: So this is Hezbollah, that's screwing with Israel.
5: Yep.
13: Tree that's used to having a monopoly on violence from above now finds its troops increasingly scanning the skies.
6: Dude, why didn't it hit that helicopter? That would have been
3: not good aim.
6: No way.
13: Vulnerable to attack.
14: This is an example of a drone used by Hezbollah. A thin cable is what makes this drone different. It does not rely on a radio signal. It cannot be easily jammed.
13: A few months ago, Hezbollah was putting out color video of it.
3: Send Taiji over there. He'll do an anti-drone or resistance.
13: It's fiber optic first-person view drone strikes. While the technology isn't new, use by Hezbollah is. And then another shift. Drones with night vision. These are cheap, off-the-shelf drones, costing a couple of $1,000, carrying a small explosive, now fitted with thermal cameras that detect body heat or the heat of...
3: Okay, that's great. Hezbollah's got a few little DJI drones with some gas on them, okay, that can maybe, you know, maybe hurt a little bit, like maybe do a little damage to a tank. That's great. We got, you know, like 50 aircraft carriers over there. I don't know, 100 B-2 bombers. Like, you know, we got laser technology. We can shoot a red beam at you and make you, like, completely disintegrate.
6: We got 11-year-olds that can get on the computer and stop all these drones from moving.
3: Listen, we probably are the number one country when it comes to kids and gaming. Let's turn to kids on them.
6: Yeah.
3: Yeah, turn to kids and say, hey, listen, kids, instead of gaming and playing Grand Theft Auto and Madden, we need you guys to
6: Take out Iran for us.
3: We're gonna let you guys drive these drones into Iran, okay? Yeah. Just go crazy.
13: An engine. The Israeli army recently seized the 900-year-old Beaufort Castle.
3: Again,
6: it'd be cool to live on that mountain.
3: Yeah, but here's the deal, Gene. Like, they're mad because this 900-year castle, which you can't live in. And let me, I don't even think it was a, I think it's, it wasn't really much in much better shape than this to begin with. It's just ruins.
5: Yeah.
3: And they're mad because
13: in southern Lebanon, within days, Hezbollah released video showing them looking for targets at the castle at night. And increasingly...
3: Don't bust me up with your 1, 2, 3, 4, 4 times 3, 12, with your 12 guys that are shooting into the...
13: Well, Hezbollah's drones are inflicting casualties. Dozens have been killed in Lebanon since March. Hezbollah is waging asymmetric warfare with new tools, and it's caught the Israeli military off guard.
3: Hey, I want that bulldozer
6: enclosed AC.
3: With AC, and then let me, like, I mean, Gene, like armored protective.
6: Keep that 50mm on the top, too.
13: So much so, Prime Minister Benjamin Netanyahu has announced the best minds in Israel are currently trying to solve the drone problem, and reportedly no expense will be spared.
6: Oh, okay.
13: Thousands of kilometers away in Ukraine.
3: I'm kind of over this, like, I'm

0: our big boy toys. Let's use some of our big boy stuff. We got big boy stuff. We got big boy stuff.
1: It's got plenty of dust on it, too.
0: We got big boy stuff. Let's use our big boy. Used. Let's use our big boy stuff that can cripple you. And, like, you know, we could have this thing wrapped up by noon today. Why the hell why are we screwing with all this? Worried about Hezbollah. You know what? If we took out their leader in 2024, let's take out the new one in 2026.
2: Well, they did just get their Macho Man, so that does help.
0: So we got their Macho Man.
2: Yeah.
0: Now we just need to get their Bubba Clem.
2: That's right.
0: And then and then kill their Lasker and Lummy, and we're done.
1: And we're done.
0: And we're out of here.
2: Let's hope Dr. Dan and them run.
0: I got to take a pee.
3: Dr. Dan would run.
0: Dan's pretty heavily armed. He'd probably bunker himself in and fight to the last. The last gimmick.
2: That's right.
0: Man, I got like 7, maybe 8 teachers blasting kids' stories. Now that
1: blasting them, like doing them?
0: No, like sex.
1: Oh, wow.
0: Like 8 of them.
2: 2 of the ones from last night.
1: Man, is that an epidemic?
0: Ooh. Oh, it's an epidemic. Yes, Gene. No, you mean epidemic. Yes, it's an epidemic.
1: But along with an
0: epidemic.
1: We all know that they're going to get busted.
0: I don't, and maybe.
1: Kids are not trustworthy no more. They're going to get it and tell.
0: They will. Or. Their parents are going to be doing good parent type stuff and go through their phone and look at their Snapchat and everything else that they think is all hidden see their, you know, English teacher that's kicked it out wide for them and sent nudes and dildoing herself and all that kind of stuff. Or the kid's going to tell his best friend, like if I was blasting a teacher, I'd tell Larry Plummer. I couldn't tell him fast enough. Then maybe Larry tells on me because, you know, she won't give him any. Actually, back in the day, it would have been vice versa. Larry would have been getting it, and I would have been, you know.
2: What?
0: I just would have. You know what? I never told. You know what? I never told. I just watched. I never said a word, though.
2: No, you didn't.
0: But it was fun watching.
2: In the pool or the closet? Which was the best?
0: The pool was the best, because I could put goggles on and a snorkel and just be right up on it.
3: Oh, you're crazy.
4: I began to hallucinate and thought a houseplant was talking to me.
5: Prescription medication. Oh, man.
6: Prescription medication.
5: Rare delicacy.
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2: New York, Greg. And Bob Cook have been my angels, if you will. And so let me, people are going to have a heyday with this.
3: Uh-huh.
2: But in order to sometimes.

0: times, you know, succeed and do something that's good, you got to take an L because you're trying. You're trying different things. Some things
1: in
0: stick.
1: What kind of category are you talking about?
2: Well, like that.
0: If you just shut up, I'm going to get to it, okay? Thanks. Appreciate it. So I'm sure there's things in the powder coating business that you've tried that didn't work out, that cost you a little bit of money to try, and if it would have worked out, it would have been great, but it didn't work out. You got to take an L on the deal.
1: Oh, okay.
0: So, Lummi, I like, you know, I had visions, you know, of when I ordered the podcast table.
3: Yeah.
0: I had visions of us staying long-term at the studio. Us moving out of the studio kind of came quickly when this place that Merch Creek bought became available. I started looking at the infrastructure of the garage portion. Could, you know, I make that into a studio? I don't need 8,000 square feet warehouse to do that. What I used to need, I no longer need. I no longer needed a stage. I no longer needed a shower. I no longer needed a riser for guests. I no longer needed a green room. I needed, you know, what we basically got here. And then, you know, make it newer, nicer, scale down. And in doing so, you know, when I ordered 2 years ago the podcast table, the Bob Army podcast table, it was to be set on the stage like I did. Yep. And I was going to do podcasts from there. Well, then all of a sudden this place becomes available. Merch Creek buys it. I start sizing up the garage. Things change very quickly. Plans, you know, and then that in conjunction with me having to give the landlord a 6-month, you know, I'm going to renew my lease or not. You know, there was a lot of moving parts and a lot of decisions that had to be made quickly based on what we're going to do long term and what our needs now are compared to what they were. We used to have a stage because we had bands come in. Bands, no matter what, you don't even have Joe Rogan. You don't even have the most successful, largest viewed content providers, because the bands will just do it on their own platform. They don't need to come on anybody else's platform other than their own. So that ship has sailed. Chicks no longer need to come in here, be interviewed, show their boobs, get in the shower, grease each other up. No, they got their own OnlyFans and TikTok and various other things to promote their hot self. They don't need Bubba the Love Sponge, where I'm terrestrially syndicated and or digitally seen. They don't need me, and they don't come on anybody's show anymore. They got their own shows. So I don't need that big of a place, but I need a real new one that looks real kick-ass like I do now.
3: This one's plenty big enough.
0: So the podcast area is going to be over there, guys. If you make a laugh, if you look at that Bubba Army sign against the wall,
1: yeah,
0: much like the Matt Cox, very clean and simple setup, it's going to be very much like that. It's going to have, you know, I'm going to have New York Greg along with his good friend that owns Wilson Installations and Creations, and I think they're based out of Spring Hill or somewhere in Hernando County. 352-773-6171. I think you can Google Wilson Installations and Creations. So they're making a table for me. Then they're making two walls that are on rollers so that, you know, you have kind of a boxed in, and it's going to be a 3-camera shoot. The one camera on me, crisscross, left to right, or right to left. The guest camera being on camera 2, right to left, and then the middle camera being the 3-shot, which has both of us in the same shot. And it's very much engineered, just like Matt Cox's. Matt Cox has, I mean, he's over 1 million subscribers on YouTube, and he's on over 1 million subscribers on Facebook. He's doing, you know, $200,000 a month. I mean,
1: in money?
0: Yeah. Yeah, it's unbelievable how unbelievable he is, Ben. He has just been able to grow it.
1: What's he talk about?
0: True crime.
3: Well, I can talk about some true crime.
0: I got somebody, and let me, I have to build, courtesy of New York Greg, Bob Cook, and Wilson Installations and Creations, they're building me my podcast setup, and it doesn't include the $5,000 podcast table that I built. That thing is kind of a dinosaur, and it was meant for a whole different application than a very simple, clean, three-shot application that I'm building that completely emulates the way Matt Cox does it.
2: What are you going to do with the $8,000 podcast table?
0: It's $5,000.
2: $5,000,
0: sorry. Thank you for trying to make me look even dumber.
3: Why?
2: Oh, I wasn't. Sorry.
3: Why is it $5,000?
0: That's what it cost. $3,000 to build it and $2,000 to get it here.
2: Well, what are you going to do with it?
0: I don't.
2: You want to sell it?
0: $2,000 to get it here. I'd love to sell it.
3: This is
0: Gene, you can't say that word.
2: Yeah.
3: They eat my dog.
0: You can't. No, they haven't eaten your dog. They ate a dog. They've eaten somebody's dog.
3: It's related to my dog.
0: It's not your dog, and you don't say that ever again.
4: The views and opinions made by Gene Lasker are not necessarily those of our advertisers or this radio station.
0: So, I'm going to take an L on the table. I don't know what I'm going to do. I do have the table. I don't know what I'm going to do with the table. I mean, I'd probably sell it for $500. I don't know.
2: Yeah, $500. Okay.
0: $500.
2: All right.
3: I'll take it.
0: Where are you going to put it? In your shop?
3: I don't care. I'm just going to put you're a loser. You spent $5,000. I spent $500. And I'm going to have a unique piece.
2: What a dick.
4: The views and opinions made by Gene Lasker are not necessarily those of our advertisers or this radio station.
0: So I got to take an L on it. It's too big for the application that I need it for. I need a more user-friendly, Matt Cox-looking thing. And Lummy, I am, and I'm going to probably catch a bunch of heat on this, but I'm going to continue to diversify. I am bringing the food review back.
2: All right.
0: I'm bringing that back.
2: A lot of good places.
0: And I am also in the middle of talking. Matt Cox has turned me on to a dude that just got out of prison, and he is, like, unbelievably well read and knows, like, you know, while he was in prison for how, like, I think 20 plus years, he studied, you know, murders and true crime stories and things like that.
3: What got him in there?
0: If he wants to say, he can.
3: Okay.
0: But I'm not gonna say it. But he, you know, he spent, I think, 20 plus years in federal prison. And Gene, you know, that ain't no joke.
3: No, ain't no joke.
0: And so he's going to be, him and I are going to do a show. And I have a name for it, but I'm not going to tell you what the name is. I think Gary's in the middle of getting all that secure, isn't he?
2: Yes.
0: Okay. Gary, if you're not, we need to expedite that because I'm trying to start it on. My first taping with him, Lummy, is scheduled for Monday. You know, I probably need to let you guys know this, don't I?
2: Yes, you do.
0: Yeah, thank you. So the New York Greg and Wilson Installations and Creations are building my podcast area. They're going to probably have it done by next week. But I'm going to be taping like 10 to 2 on Monday the 15th. Today is officially Friday the 5th, so we have 10 days. New York Greg and Wilson Installation and Creations are in the process of building the backdrop and the table, and we'll have it installed hopefully by midweek to late week next week. And then, you know, my guy, his name's Pete, and he's my new partner. And Lummy, I'm just kind of be the straight guy where I just kind of set Pete up. And for once, like, if you watch a Matt Cox podcast, Matt just sets the guy up and the guy talks. And I need to get better at that. I need to shut up and let the... But, you know, and during my show, I'm the expert at what I want to talk about. So it's my show. I talk, you know, you guys just...
3: You bring out the right things in them.
0: Right. But with Pete, he's going to be the guy that does most of the talking. I'm just going to be the setup guy. So, you know, let me... I'm shooting for... a 4 to 5 hour taping session with Pete, trying to put, you know, 2 or 3 in the can on Monday the 15th, with our first one dropping on the week of the 22nd, whenever Gary gets it done.
3: 4 hours in a row?
0: Well, we're going to try to put together two shows. Each show is probably an hour and a half long. So in order to get an hour and a half show, you probably got to tape for 2 hours. And in 2 hours times two is what, Gene? Four. Thanks. So that kind of gives you my time frame. Hopefully
3: perfect.
0: That's
3: thank you. And you're doing that on a Monday?
0: Yeah, as soon as the show's done with.
1: Well, that's cool. Yeah. You'll be grouchy on a Tuesday, but now I'll be here on Wednesday.
0: And then I'll look forward to you being here, Gene, and you can say stupid stuff and call people racial slurs like you're really good at.
1: I'm really not trying to call nobody a racial slur. What did I do? Oh, because of the Chinese?
0: Easy.
1: I said Chinese. Can't even say the C word no more.
0: You can say Chinese.
1: Okay.
0: Chinese people. Great
1: Chinese people.
0: Chinese people from China.
1: Yeah.
0: Japanese people from where?
1: Taiwan.
0: No. Well, I guess. I mean, they could.
1: I thought they were. There's only Taiwan and China, right?
0: No, there's another big country called Japan.
2: Where did we drop the bomb at? Yeah.
0: Yeah, gee.
2: And don't forget Korea.
0: Yeah, and don't forget, Vietnam. And don't forget.
1: There's a lot of Chinese people.
0: There's a lot of Neeses out there. Vietnamese.
1: Well, no wonder they got to eat animals.
0: Yeah, they can't find anything else to eat, poor little things.
1: Yeah.
0: So anyway, Lemmy, so thank you to New York Greg, who's engineered the most of this. I know that he's using the casters that Macho Man built?
2: Yes.
0: Yeah, he's using those casters for the walls. We're going to have these removable walls along with a really simple black-looking table. And then, did you hear the latest? And of course, yeah, you and Macho Man know. Everybody was afraid to tell me yesterday. So I'm out by the pool with the plumber. I'm trying to hang out with the plumbers. By the way, Lummy, Tease, $100. Love you, little pool cleaner. So I'm out there with the plumbers and the grandkids, hanging out with the grandkids. And here comes Bob. Here comes the three musketeers: Bob Cook, Merch Crick, and New York Greg. And New York Greg's got his little 13-year-old, soon-to-be middle schooler, Braden with him. Man, you should see this guy. This little kid. He is a straight from New York smartass. And he... So Merch Crick was making bacon, okay? So, she'll make, 5 pounds of bacon and then freeze it or put it in the refrigerator, and I'll have, three or four pieces for breakfast. Sometimes I like to make a BLT. I like bacon.
1: And bacon, after you cook it, you can keep it?
0: Oh, yeah.
1: Oh, wow.
0: Absolutely.
1: Didn't know that.
0: So she'll make a lot of it, then we'll either refrigerate or freeze it. But, yeah, then it even frozen, Gene, 1 minute, and it livens right on up in the microwave. It's nice.
1: No kidding.
0: And so she'll cook it on my outdoor Blackstone.
1: Yeah.
0: And cook it 5 pounds. So she asked me, she goes, you want some bacon, honey? I go, yeah, I'll take 2 pieces. And the kid goes, yeah, more like a plate, probably, Bowling. He calls me Bowling Ball. The kid calls me Bowling Ball.
1: That's probably a close good
0: funnier.
1: Name.
0: The kid's funnier than hell. His name's
1: Braden. Bowling Ball.
0: He's Braden. His name's Braden. Well, I actually spent some time talking to him, and he's really a very smart, really well-versed kid, but he's got a little mouth on him. Just his dad, New York Greg.
2: I was going to say, he takes after his dad.
0: So he told me I couldn't hurt him, so I put him in a rear naked choke. I almost completely tapped him out.
1: How do you feel?
0: He goes, man, that was pretty stiff, Bowling Ball. I was ready to tap out. He's kid's funnier than hell. Oh, my God. So I'm sitting there, and they make Bob Cook, the elderly statesman, tell me the information that everybody's afraid to tell me. And Lemmy, you know what that is, don't you?
2: Yes. Gene's going to have a heyday, too, on this one.
0: Yeah. What was it? Oh, yeah. Gene, you think Gene? Oh, yeah. You know, Lemmy, you can predict when he's going to get churned up, can't you? He's going to get churned up, have all types of editorial comments here, and end up I just want Nick the Gun Guy to know that I'm very appreciative for him. I know this isn't his fault, but when we were in here building the studio, Lemmy, I wanted to go real, we could have got it bought yesterday, plexiglass. Everybody talked me out of it, said we had to go tempered glass. I was worried about, just the availability, and glass is so fragile and what have you.
1: And well, it's Friday. It's supposed to be put up, right?
0: Yeah, today it's supposed to be put up. So supposedly...
2: Here comes Gene.
0: It was... The people that make the glass were taking it out of the oven because it was getting tempered, or I don't know.
1: And
0: the
1: they bumped something and broke it.
0: And it broke.
1: Uh-huh.
0: And now we're looking at how many weeks?
2: I don't know. I didn't hear the final.
1: Well, see, let me tell you
2: something.
1: I am making my own glass for that window. I'm not going to give you a date because you know what? You got your own deal going on.
0: But in that case, we need to cancel Nick the Gun Guys.
1: There you go. Because I'm building one. After looking over and talking with the Macho Man, we can't be moving them machines backwards and shaking them up.
0: Yes, you can.
1: No, we can't. We need to open the glass on the front and get to the buttons.
0: No, we're not
1: Yes.
0: No, we're not doing that. Yeah. We're not doing one where we're opening up glass panels. Nothing like
1: you
0: that.
1: You don't even know what you're talking about.
0: You don't know what you're talking about.
1: Yes, I do.
0: It's my building, okay. And I'm doing the way I want it.
1: Right. Well, it looks good. It's got an aluminum 4x4 beam that goes down the center, and as the glass locks into that beam, it's key loaded at the top. You can't even open up the glass unless you got a key.
0: Let me help me out here, please.
1: And then you open up the one side or you open up the other side.
0: Gene.
1: Or you pull the beam out and you can take everything out the front.
0: Mm-mm. Nope.
1: Yep.
0: Nope.
1: Yep.
0: Don't do it.
1: I'm telling you. Don't smarter than
0: it.
1: You.
0: Don't do it, Gene.
2: We just need a glass.
0: Don't do it, Gene. Don't do it, Gene.
2: We see glass, Gene.
0: Gene, we just need a
2: can
0: big...
2: Can you get glass?
0: No.
1: Yeah, I get glass.
0: No. Don't do it. Let's stay the course. I'm not happy. It's not Nick's fault. And you know what makes you mad? As a man, all four men in this building right now, and Larry Plummer, who's probably poolside, would agree that the one thing that pisses us off more than anything as a man, and for the hundreds of thousands of men that potentially are going to hear this, whether it's live now or later today when you play it, is when we have the ability to say, I told you so. When we predict something that's going to happen, everybody calls you a loon, everybody tells you you're stupid, that you don't know what you're talking about, your whole family goes against you, your fellow workers go against you, and then because you're a 60-year-old guy that's somewhat worldly and lived life and seen things and just know a little bit more about just situations and how things work.
1: Who's that, you?
0: Yeah. Just like you, Gene, how many times have you told one of the young guns there at the powder coating shop that then you need to do it one way, they did it another way, and it ended up screwing up, and you said, I told you so. Had you listened to me to begin with, it would have been okay.
1: Yeah, the reason why I own the business and you don't is because I'm smarter than you.
0: And the reason why it happened is because this happened, and it's exactly what I said was going to happen.
1: Yeah.
0: Now you're taking an L. So, Lummy, when we were putting this studio together and Nick was sizing this all up, everybody told me I was crazy. Bob Cook told me I was crazy. Macho Man told me I was crazy. I'm like, I don't want to go with glass. I want to go with plexiglass. We can get it in 2 days. It's probably the same cost, maybe a little bit more, maybe a little bit less, but it's comparable in price. And glass there's just so many different intangibles of it getting messed up, including but not limited to when they pull up in the driveway, Lummy, getting those big suction cup willies and walking it in here. What if they hit the Skag Jackal's
1: boom
0: bucket?
1: Broke.
0: Done.
2: Or even the pebble outside.
0: Yeah. Well, guess what? Yesterday when they were taking it out of the tempered oven, I don't even know much about glass, but this is what was told to me. Yesterday when they were taking it out of the oven because they had a today delivery, it broke. So now,
1: why did we have to worry about a tempered glass anyway when all you had to do is put a sheet of clear tint across the back of it and nothing can happen to you anyway when you break it?
0: I don't know, Gene. I wanted to go plexiglass.
1: Plexiglass.
0: I got overruled. I could have bought the kind of plexiglass they have like at the bank tellers. The real high-end stuff.
1: The plexiglass they put on NASCAR windshields.
0: Yeah. Well, anyway, the glass broke and I heard we're 2 weeks out.
1: So,
0: is that what you're hearing, Lummy? Hold on.
2: No, yeah.
0: Stop holding back. Just let it out. I don't care how stupid I look, how stupid Nick looks, how stupid you look, how stupid the business looks. I don't care. I just want you to let it all out.
2: I did not hear the time. I have not heard a time like when they were going to get it.
0: So I
2: just thought it was up in the air.
0: Don't hold back.
2: I'm not. I don't know a time. I was not told a time.
1: Let's measure this hole when I leave, and I'll show you what kind of time element I can do it in.
2: With your door frames?
1: No, I mean, I won't put the doors on it, but I'm going to tell you something. The doors are bad to the bone.
0: I can't even visualize. Maybe after the show.
1: Well,
0: you
1: don't
0: can,
1: have
0: no,
1: to.
0: No, hold on. Maybe after the show, you can walk me. We can go over there and you can walk me through it. Maybe we can do that.
1: Okay.
0: But just right now, I'm over the whole situation. I do know this, Lemmy. We need that area closed because it screws up the air conditioning game.
2: Yes.
0: And we're using a step and repeat right now. To like, really, we're like a bunch of Jamaicans right now.
1: But it's working good, too, so don't
0: think. Yeah, I know. But do you know how much more efficient the glass would
1: way
0: be?
1: Way more efficient and way more nicer, and it'll finish up the room.
0: Yes. That's. We only have two things left.
1: Right.
0: And that is the podcasting area, which New York Greg and Wilson Installation and Creations will have done by next week.
1: Uh-huh.
0: They've already bought the lumber. They've already cut the desk. Like, it's done. Lummy, I have two extra chairs. We got the three extra cam. Like, Lummy, technically wise, we got the chairs, the mics, and the cameras, and the lighting. Do we not?
2: Yes, yeah.
0: So we got that in. Greg's got it. Greg and Wilson has to build the table and the walls that are movable. They'll do that probably by Thursday, and we still won't have any glass. There's only two things left to do, the glass and the podcasting area. The podcasting area will be done officially next week. Including lighting, cameras, and full-blown testing. And Lummy, we're not going live from there. We're just taping,
2: yep.
0: Which I think is a little easier to do than go live from somewhere, isn't it? You don't have to go through stream guys and all that nonsense, right?
2: I mean, yeah, for the most part.
5: And now to our other big story today. For the first,
0: this is the way kids are wired. This bitch killed her mom and dad because they told her no on transitioning. She wanted to transition. He, her, I don't know which one she is. I don't know if it's a girl trying to be a boy or a boy trying to be a girl. And their, like, responsible, level-headed parents said, no, you're not going to do that till you're an adult. You move out of the house and you can make your own decisions. And you can then at that time lop off your penis and put on a set of knockers and wear lipstick and do whatever the hell you want.
1: And, and the opposite one of a girl becoming a guy, they can make a real one on him too?
0: They can put her? A wiener on you, yes. They take.
1: And it moves when you get aroused?
0: No, it's.
1: Or just gotta pump it up.
0: You gotta pump it up.
1: Yeah.
0: But it hangs there, and then when you want to do something with it, you pump it up. And then when you're done having your party, you deflate it. But to each its own. If you want to pump up, go ahead. But you should be an adult when you make that decision, and you shouldn't kill your parents when they're being good parents and just saying, hey, listen, before we're lopping stuff off and being one way or another, you need to be
1: in. Where was this at? California? Because they know if they go to jail in California, they'll get a free one.
0: Salt Lake City.
2: Oh, yeah.
5: And now to our other big story today. For the first time, we're hearing directly from Mia Bailey on the moments that led her to killing her parents in this police.
0: Well, I think it's a guy.
1: Oh, it's a guy being a girl?
0: Mm-hmm.
1: I can't
5: interrogation
1: tell.
5: Video. Bailey explains how and why she did it. Our Samantha Hoffman watched the video today. And what did Bailey say?
0: Even the news is pandering to him and or her.
2: Yeah.
1: Well, why?
0: I mean, like, I don't know. I don't know why you have to give that person the pronoun.
1: Right.
0: You know what? You should pronoun based on their chromosomes. And I bet you this person, Mia, is an XY, which is a man. Females are XX.
5: Reason for all this anger towards her parents.
0: Man, Salt Lake City looks like a crap hole.
2: Jeez.
0: Doesn't it?
2: Yeah. Good luck.
1: Probably cool for four-wheelers.
6: Bailey cites years of turmoil with her parents, but she says the last straw was her mom interfering with a gender-affirming surgery. Now, I'm going to play some clips from this interrogation and speak with a body language expert as a warning. Some of the contents may be disturbing.
7: I told her I was going to kill myself. My mental ability was declining. That's why I needed that surgery.
6: In June of 2024, Bailey says she was dealing with an abusive family, was homeless, and
0: looks like Corey Feldman.
2: Oh, yeah, I can see that.
6: $20,000 in debt from fees with transitioning. Keeping her together was her plan for a gender affirming.
0: See, but like, here's the deal.
1: She looked regular there.
0: But hold on. Like, the news, obviously she's not had, I'm not going to pander. Obviously, he's not had the gender-affirming surgery because that's what he killed his parents over, and they said no. But this is a guy. This person on TV right now has a wiener. So why do you got to on the news just because he wants you to call her Mia, but chromosomally and genitally...
1: He's Mike.
0: He's Mike, not Mia. And he's a he, not a she. But you woke-ass media over there got to go ahead. Oh, he wants you to call her a guy. This asshole killed its parents.
1: Yeah.
6: Affirming surgery, but her mother called the hospital.
7: had one thing going on, and she took that away from me.
6: Bailey says that led her to kill her parents.
1: Boom, shot it.
7: I don't regret it. I hate them.
6: She says she went to their home with a gun bought from a pawn shop in town.
7: I told myself to throw away that part of me, really, you know, that hesitant, like always. And,
0: you can tell it's a guy by the way he holds his hands.
1: Yeah.
0: And his mannerisms.
7: Ran in the door.
6: She says she shot several rounds, including one round at her brother through a door. She said she didn't think it would hit her brother, but...
7: If it did, then, well, so what?
6: Bailey then laughs about running from police, going through yards and hiding from helicopters in South St. George, while planning on taking her own life.
7: I was actually kind of planning on standing over the cliff.
6: I spoke with body language expert Scott Rouse, who has worked on hundreds of high-profile cases.
0: Body language? Just talk to a doctor and see if it's got a wiener or not. That's all we need.
6: He says there were no signs of grief or sadness.
0: No.
1: No, there ain't.
0: This is a sick individual. Killed, did it kill? Did it kill its mom and brother?
2: No, no, brother's alive still.
6: Instead, coming from hit. Laughter and smiling.
8: There's a whole lot missing from this that should be there. A lot of things that are there that shouldn't be there.
0: Let me look at this guy.
1: Yeah, please stick
0: on. Hold on, let me look at this guy. This guy's three deep on the YouTube award gimmicks.
2: Oh, he's got
0: He's
2: got the gold one.
0: My lord, Matt Cox. Oof. Matt Cox just got the gold 1 million.
2: Nice.
0: Man, can you imagine if we had 1 million, how much money we'd be making? My lord.
2: We'd be worrying about glass.
0: Yeah. I'd just buy the glass company.
6: What do you think?
0: Can you imagine last year's going to come a point like if a guy made so much money and he's your number one customer, be like, hey, isn't that what happened to your old powder coating business?
1: Yeah.
0: The guy's like, hey, man, how much for the whole place? I'll just buy it.
1: They just took it.
0: You got to sign a contract. You can't start Lasker powder coating, but he didn't say anything about Buffalo Avenue now, did he?
1: Well, he died, remember?
0: Oh, that's right.
1: He fell out.
0: And your non-compete no longer worked.
1: Right.
0: But you had a non-compete, didn't you?
1: Yes, I did.
6: The ease of confessing says about Bailey.
8: You know, it seems like a really lonely person. You know, really, I guess it sounds like she was shunned by her friends. And
0: it's a he. Quit calling her a she. That's only making the problem worse. You're because lying. We're playing right into her hand. The bitch is the little bastard is a murderer. He murdered his mom and dad, you sick Corey Feldman-looking little bitch. And I'm calling you a bitch as a man.
8: Family. So when somebody starts listening to you when you're in a situation like that, it's a big deal.
6: Bailey was ultimately sentenced with two 25 to life sentences in December. You can watch the full interview of Rouse and I breaking down that confession on the KUTV YouTube page. Live in St. George, Samantha Hoffman, KUTV 2 News.
0: Thank you, sweetie. Appreciate it.
1: My wife watches that dude.
0: Oh, this dude?
1: No, the one that she...
0: The body language guy?
1: Yeah.
0: She doesn't need... You don't need a body... The last thing anybody needs is a body language expert for you.
2: Oh, glass update.
1: Uh-oh.
2: It says Nick the Gun Guy comes in and says it's not going to be 2 weeks. Next Thursday.
0: Okay, Nick the Gun Guy, I'm not mad at you, and I'm...
1: We beat you up if it don't come by Thursday.
0: And I hope you're not mad at me. It's been a long... It's, you know, whatever. Let me know how much I owe you.
1: Why is Nick the Gun Guy doing glass?
0: I don't know.
9: Believe it or not.
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1: I'm the bus lady.
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1: I was so constipated I could hardly drive.
2: Sounds like you should call and tell Bubba all about it. It's the low-priced answer to a high-budget problem. 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
0: Oh, let me. I got somehow distracted. God, this was early on the show, and that was when I was talking about how you and I got a... And then I think I got... squirreled on asking people to subscribe to the YouTube channel, but I was talking about the dynamics and data when we were talking about, you know, our highest ranking cities and and, you know, the various data that we can get from Facebook and YouTube and various platforms and what have you. And that's when I was saying, I think at that time we were at 110 away from reaching the 144,000 plateau on YouTube, and now we're only 90 away.
3: There we go.
0: Right. So, I was talking to Lummy, I think last week, and I got some dynamics or some information that show that, you know, that not live as it's happening 6 to 10 as the show is live, but do you know when the most people watch and or listen, and this is including Bub Army HQ and Tune, like this is kind of all in, 4 to 9 p.m. is when the most amount of people get the show, from 4 till 9, which made me feel really better about if we'd ever quit mornings. Not that this is in the cards, because I actually got a couple of pretty powerful FM markets that are looking at us right now, one of which I know is an absolute done deal, and that's all predicated on us doing mornings. So
3: you got the great JVC too, so
0: Of course, and I got my boy Gentry.
4: Wouldn't you think that half of them people at 4 to 9 are watching reruns because the show is so good in the morning, they want to watch it again?
0: Maybe. I think there probably is a maybe 15 or 20% that might double dip. Maybe they watched it live.
4: They missed a little bit of it.
0: They went back. Maybe there's probably a little bit of that. But, you know, the majority of the people. So that, you know, if I ever was to make a change, which is not, are not, it's not in the cards right now. Especially with me picking up two, which puts us at what? We got Tampa, Phoenix. We got 4 right now, right? We're about ready to have 6 and maybe 7. Thanks. So at that point, that's pretty impressive, and then that'll turn into 10.
4: Good.
0: So that's great.
4: I'm not funny in the afternoon.
0: But I'm telling you right now, man, that 11 to 2, that's where we're going with this if things ever change. We're going to go 11 to 2. You could do 11 to 2, couldn't you, Gene?
5: By that time, if that happens, COVID will be running your show.
4: Oh, okay, I can do it.
0: This is probably well over a year.
4: Yeah,
0: if I even do it. And here's the thing. I mean, maybe I can't even do it. I don't know. But statistically, more people watch and cum and listen and participate and download and re-listen to the show from 4 until 9. So, you know, 11 to 2 would be perfect.
4: That's crazy.
0: So, yeah, that's what I was. I got distracted and I was looking at that. And by the way, let me the commercial that we were running for Advanced Film Solutions. That's when we were still trying to pull off the bamboozling that we were going to be in the strip mall. And that's when I met with all my guys. I'm like, you know what? Let's just be honest. Merch Creek bought a badass house in Pasco County. It has a very large garage that I don't need, and we'll turn it into studios. We'll save the money and have a, you know, we don't need to lie.
5: We have a very thick, rugged African-American man that watches out our whole property.
0: Yeah,
5: so
0: the next door neighbor, Mike and his wife's dad, Harold, is a really thick, badass African-American dude that will whip your ass on his lark. And, you know, one of these days I'd like to build a gate and do other things and even make it more secure. But we do have an extensive surveillance system, so... And, you know, the trolls and what have you have already outed the property and the address, and most people know where the hell it's at. And I'm heavily armed, and I would love to shoot somebody. And I got a really badass pit bull that absolutely will freak out on you if you're a stranger. Ask the Terminex guy. He almost got his ass bit. So I feel confident to let you know that indeed these are my home studios, not... Because it's sad that we have to sit here and lie in fear of what people that don't like us are going to do.
5: Yeah.
0: Like, it's pretty sad. Other people have studios that are from their home and what have you, and I'm not trying to make life hell on them. I'm not on any hate forums trying to out that person or what his address is or anything like that. I don't do any of that. I don't have time for it. So we're finally like, no, we don't have to sit here and lie. Let's pound our chests and said, yeah, we're doing it from Bubba's new house. Or actually not Bubba's, Merch Creek. She owns it all. I'm nowhere to be found. If I pissed her off, she could really wreck my world.
5: She could.
0: My sister could take my truck and the Merch Creek could throw me out. And I'd be have a no house.
4: And you already got rid of the motorhome, or is it over at the racetrack?
0: No, I got the motorhome. But
4: you still got
0: it. But guess who owns it?
4: Uh-oh.
0: She does. It's not in my name.
5: So you'd be living in the Crown Vic.
0: No, I'd be living at Lasker's or your place or my, I go to my sister's or my mom's. I actually go to my mom's. But I don't know what we would do studio-wise.
4: Live from the Janie Cake Studios.
0: Live from Bubba Doesn't Have a Job Anymore. 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
4: Go I to could
0: Bubba
4: buy Army. You a mic and a speaker, but you didn't give me no amp, so I don't know.
0: That's right. If I gave you that guitar amp and stack, you wouldn't even know what to do with it.
4: I'd hook it to a stereo and have some good sounds.
0: Yeah.
5: Gene would have a concert out in his backyard.
4: Yeah, right, I would.
6: Teachers charged once again with having sex with more students, and more charges are coming. It's a story we followed for 2 weeks.
0: I got 1, 2, 3, 4, 5, 6, 7. 7 teachers trying to hook up with kids. And a couple stories are the one kid, this male teacher was trying to hook up with his girlfriend, and he set up a fake account as if he was like a 13-year-old friend of his girlfriend's and lured the teacher, but really it was her boyfriend.
4: Wow.
0: And he had the cops there. He was something like very cunning and very, very, very like...
4: That dude's going to be a cop.
0: That kid's going to be something. He's going to be like Tom Simon, an FBI agent.
4: Yep.
6: Weeks, let's get out to the Douglas County Jail. That is where we find Fox 5's Kevin Stewart with the latest information. Kevin.
7: And Christine, this one has a lot of people shaking their heads, people talking about a violation of trust. Maris Nichols has been arrested again, and she has already made it out on bond.
0: Again? So, is this, another student that she...
4: Evidently.
5: Like, she has multiple.
4: She's a student lover, man. She's addicted.
0: She's a student lover.
7: Yeah. Maris Nichols, the now former biology teacher and football staffer for the Alexander High School Cougars, is once again charged with preying on children.
4: That's all she can get his kids.
0: I think she's actually pretty kind of, she's kind of cute. Put a little makeup on her.
4: What?
0: Yeah, she's kind of cute.
4: There is something wrong with
0: nobody,
4: your eyesight.
0: Hold on. You want to go look at all your book and photos and talk about how handsome you are? Exactly.
4: I'm not doing kids, students, though.
0: I know, but I'm just saying, you don't look your best on your book and photos.
4: No.
0: You look bad. I can see that she could probably clean up pretty nice.
7: Oh. Here. The St. Angel.
0: I'm not condoning what she does. She's a sick bitch. I mean, where were these teachers when we were in high school?
4: Yeah, Mrs. Trent was there.
7: This golf club community is the alleged scene of one encounter, sex in a truck with a student. That's an improper
0: sex. She's doing truck sex, Lummy.
7: Sexual contact by an employee charge.
8: It doesn't make any sense for an older person to take advantage of a young child like that.
7: In fact, 2 weeks after she was arrested.
0: Listen,
4: Oh, yeah, you could probably fix her up.
0: Yeah, you could put a little makeup on her. First of all, she's been crying.
4: Yeah.
0: She's being booked. You know that you don't look your best.
4: No.
0: I mean, you look like Edward Scissorhands on a couple of your booking photos.
9: And making a $40,000 bond on a child molestation charge. The 25.
0: 25- oh, Gene, oh, there you go.
4: Wow, that changed her right around.
0: Yeah.
4: Brunette her right up, and she's good.
9: Year-old is facing 11 more charges ranging from sexual assault.
0: I mean, I'm going to be honest with you. That's borderline cute.
3: Yeah.
9: To grooming. She's already made a...
0: Hell yeah. Petite, little, yeah. Let me look at that.
3: Yeah,
0: hell
3: yeah. $24,000
0: sister.
9: A shower between Nichols and her husband is evidence. Investigators say Nichols sent a video of the couple to another child under the age of 16.
0: What? She's sending pictures.
3: She videoed her husband having sex with her.
0: That's real gross. Like, I could see her kicked out wide, maybe doing a one-on-one willy, but
3: she
0: not.
3: Did that. She did that, too.
0: I know, but man, don't be sending pictures of your husband. Don't get him involved. He probably doesn't even know what the hell you're doing.
3: Nope.
0: He thinks you're just trying to give him some shower
4: and
0: ass.
4: That's
3: you know what his job was at the school?
0: What?
4: He had a job, too.
0: Football coach.
3: He was the head football coach.
0: He was the head football coach. And you know what? He probably, I'm going to give the guy some credit. I'm going to give him a little pass, and he probably didn't know that she was doing this.
4: He could have been Bubba Clem coach.
0: No, he wasn't Bubba Clem coach. No, he did it. And don't try to start
4: video
0: with that nonsense.
4: Killed the football star.
3: Because she was doing a couple of the players.
0: Did he know that? Did he know about
3: any of it.
0: Yeah, so when she wants to make... When she wants to give him some shower ass and videotape it, he doesn't think it's going to the starting quarterback.
3: No.
0: He didn't know. I want to give this guy a pass. He didn't Bubba Clem it.
3: I don't think they say in the story, but besides the fact that she's the former...
0: She was
3: a biology teacher. She also was the football operations manager.
0: Yeah, she was like the...
4: She was, too.
0: Yeah.
3: Yeah.
0: So she was kind of like... in charge of the football program. He worked under her, masturbating with another kid
9: under 16.
8: Their frontal lobes haven't fully developed. And when you talk about teenagers, they're not innocent in it by no means, because teenagers are going to do what teenagers want to do.
0: Oh, listen, teenagers are not like teenagers when we grew up. These teenagers are fully sexualed out by 13, 14. They know everything.
4: Yeah.
0: Because they're exposed to, I mean, they can get it right on their phones. And we had to go into the woods and lift up three pieces of 3/4-inch rotted out drywall
4: Hustler magazine.
0: Yeah, and just so we could find some dad's 5 years ago Hustler magazine that had been torn to pieces by every kid in the neighborhood.
8: But as an adult, you have...
0: Go to the fourth tree, make a right, go to the third tree, look for the leaves and the plywood, lift the plywood up, it will be right there.
4: May of 74.
8: Be the one that says, hey, this is the wrong thing to do.
9: So far, there are 6 alleged victims. We understand at least...
0: Yeah, what a nice football place, huh?
3: It is, yeah.
0: I mean, look at that.
3: Ooh.
0: AstroTurf.
4: With the nice hill there.
0: That's nice big hill.
3: Cool. Jeremy, victims? 6.
9: Alleged victims.
0: 6 dudes?
3: Nope. 5.
4: And a girl?
3: Yep.
0: And a girl?
3: Yep.
0: 5 dudes and a girl?
3: Yes.
0: Was she a cheerleader or something?
3: It doesn't say what she was.
9: We understand at least 2 of them have been student athletes. This dad has one message for Nichols.
0: She's going to prison for a long time. This is Georgia, too, right?
3: Yes.
0: So, they, you know, those judges.
4: Yeah, they don't put up.
9: And the justice system.
8: They should throw the book at them.
7: Now, I've been told that this case is not closed. Investigators continue to work this case. We're live in Douglas County. Kevin Stewart, Fox 5.
0: Thanks, Kevin. What do we got here? Where's my volume? Another teacher story.
10: Investigators say the alleged abuse with a student started in 2015 when the victim was between 10 and 12 years old.
0: Oh, man. That is just wrong.
4: Grooming, baby.
0: That's wrong. That is human trafficking, grooming.
4: Yep.
0: 10-year-old.
3: Let's see what this wilder beast
0: looks
3: like.
0: Yeah, let's see what this beast looks like.
10: After the two connected through a video game, the victim only came forward this year. Now 10TV's Ava Hedges has a warning for parents.
11: According to a case report from the city of Delaware, the former substitute and the victim had known each other since the victim was in elementary school. But here at Willis...
0: This has got to be a beast.
3: It has to.
0: There's no way that a hot-looking chick would dip down to 10.
4: We said that before.
0: I know. But this has got to be a beast. Poor thing couldn't get in anywhere else.
4: No money.
11: Intermediate school is when the case report says the inappropriate
0: Frank B. Willis High School...
11: relationship started...
12: According to court records, it started when the victim was in junior high. Bergendine is accused.
0: Yeah, beast.
3: Oh, yeah.
0: Beast.
4: How about your makeup now there, Sponge?
12: You going to fix that one?
0: No, you can't fix that. Mm-mm.
3: She's broken.
12: online game with other students from Willis. We know from an affidavit that Bergendine then used the private chat function on the game to exchange phone numbers with the victim. Sergeant Michael Weiner with the Franklin County Internet
0: Crime... He doesn't look like a cop. He looks like he's getting ready to go out work jogging.
12: Crimes Against Children Task Force says that while messages exchanged between an adult and child could be innocent, a parent or guardian should know it's happening.
13: They should feel comfortable letting their parent, guardian, somebody they know and trust. It should be something they feel comfortable sharing with that person. Because, again, it may be innocent. But it may not be.
0: Listen, no adult needs to have any type of interaction with a 10 to 12 year old.
4: No.
0: Even if you're their teacher.
4: No.
0: You need to run it all through their parents. You don't need to be talking to 10 and 12 year olds. I don't care under any circumstances, even if they're your kid, if you teach them. Uh-uh. No. Zero. No. Never be alone with them. Always have somebody there.
4: Talk to them in class.
0: If you're going to have like a private tutoring session, have the door open, you know, you got to be smart. Well, but this beast, she couldn't do anything else.
12: This case, the affidavit alleges that talking online then led to Bergendine and the victim meeting in person. Weiner says that even if the adult is not a stranger, a parent or guardian should know about the interaction.
13: Even if it's somebody they do know, if they don't feel it's...
0: Won't you give us the particulars as to what happened?
5: Yeah, no kidding.
0: We don't need to know what, you know, like, we know how to parent our kids, please.
13: Appropriate, again, we would... highly encourage them to.
0: It's a no-brainer. If you own a 10 or 12 year old man, they don't need to be talking to anybody outside the family, period.
13: Share that information with somebody they know.
0: Duh.
13: Trust.
12: The affidavit says the two met at public parks in the city of Delaware and in private, at one point even inviting him to her son's birthday party. The case report states that the inappropriate relationship and sexual
0: grooming him, which led to multiple sexual encounters over a period of 2 years, that occurred at multiple outside locations, including a construction site, a wooded area close to their house, and in her residence. Their sexual encounters also led to his early adult here. I'm sorry. Their sexual encounters also led into his early adulthood years later. So she went and got him at between 10 and 12 and then went and re-dipped later?
5: Yes.
12: Yeah. Abuse continued on and off until early 2017. Weiner says that although he's not on this case,
13: if an adult is...
0: All right, thanks. This guy's not, it's not even his case.
5: Thanks,
0: Dollar. They're just bringing him in like an expert. Duh. And everything he's telling us, we know. She's a beast. She blasted a 10-year-old for 2 years, then re-dipped when he was an adult. Send her away for 25-plus years. Period. That's what we got here.
14: 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Engage.
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1: On your shoulders and legs, Craig the Bulldog, your cardio, abs, calves.
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2: I got a couple of teacher gimmicks, but
3: Man, we're out of time.
2: Yeah, we are out of time, but this showed up, Lummy, on the American Body Cam Truth, and this is the Melissa Gordo, or whatever the hell her name was.
4: Guthrie X,
2: that supposedly, and I don't know if it was ever...
4: No, I mean, it came out that she
2: sold $890,000 and
4: from an unidentified public figure.
2: From an unidentified celebrity. It says Florida accountant indicted after stealing $890,000 from a celebrity client. Well, isn't it Hogan?
4: Yes, but it's...
2: Well, it's our opinion that it's Hogan.
4: Correct.
2: But...
4: Because it was now, his former accountant.
2: Well, a guy that runs his estate named Terry McCoy, she worked for.
4: Well, yeah, they have businesses.
2: No, but he runs the estate.
4: Yeah.
2: Well, no, but, I mean, like, it's been, hold on. Why wouldn't he be in trouble?
4: Well, there's multiple. I mean, it's from May. Hulk Hogan's former accountant accused. So it's like all it's known that. It's,
2: man, why wouldn't Brooke, just like Paris Jackson, Michael Jackson's daughter, is suing the Jackson estate for misappropriation and mishandling of the estate funds, why wouldn't Brooke be able to maybe sue the Hogan estate for misappropriation when you got, you know, you can't bird dog and police, you know, $900,000 that's being ripped off by a person that runs the estate's accountant?
3: Because Brooke's a real woman. She doesn't think that she needs to put herself through grief.
2: I don't know, man. She's full hot right now on this whole deal. Do you know what they told her yesterday? There was no autopsy.
4: What?
3: You can't do that.
2: They told her yesterday there was no autopsy. And do you know the Fitzgerald guy? That was his family doctor.
4: Yeah, Gerald Fitzgerald.
2: Did you know he was also the doctor of Test? You know, our good friend Adam. I mean, I'm sorry, Andrew. Hmm. Andrew Test Martin, who died of a prescription drug overdose. Oh, do you know who his physician on record was?
4: Dr. Gerald Fitzgerald?
2: Huh?
5: Same guy. Hmm.
2: Who?
4: Dr. Gerald Fitzgerald in Largo.
2: Mm-hmm. And do you know who signed the medical examiner's form?
3: Nuh-uh.
2: On Hogan's autopsy report?
3: Really?
4: Dr. Gerald Fitzgerald?
2: Do you know how many autopsies and or, you know, dead people reports Dr. Fitzgerald had been on prior?
3: None.
4: Zero?
2: Right. And do you know how common it is, not that when a person dies, they call the family physician to come in and do the medical examination?
4: Not very.
2: When all you are is the family physician? That's and you don't use the hospital personnel and or coroner or medical examiner to do to examine.
3: When your name is Hulk Hogan?
2: When you're the most famous person.
3: In the world.
2: One of the most famous people in the world. You don't call the guy that writes the Z-Pack to come in at 11:30 in the afternoon, nearly noon, and write the death report as to why that guy died.
4: Unless
2: maybe you're the guy that's prescribing him stuff.
4: Not the guy running the Tropics Family Care?
2: No? Nope.
4: Hmm.
2: And when you're Brooke Hogan and your dad died, and yeah, maybe you told him off and cut a promo on him and told him you don't want to have anything to do with him because he's a piece of shiz.
4: People can't come around.
2: The way that he treated you, he wouldn't even walk her down. He wouldn't even walk her down the aisle to marry her husband.
3: I say he was poisoned back then.
2: There was a private ceremony in Orlando. Steve's mom and dad came down from Detroit, I think, with his brother. Three people. Mm. Brooke knew that Hogan would not want a big, elaborate deal dealing with a bunch of people. Hogan was just not unless you are paying him a bunch of money and selling 62,000 cases of his beer, he ain't doing nothing for you. So Brooke said, we're going to get married at a really, really bougie hotel. They have like a real personal little wedding chapel. It's going to be Steve's family and my dad and his wife. Hogan says, I don't do funerals and I don't do weddings. And you know who walked her down the aisle?
4: Who?
2: Steve's dad.
5: You could have rented me.
2: Rent Alaska. And so, as she's been, we can't read your writing, my friend.
5: Just have a great day, Bubba Army.
2: Oh, there you go. Thank you. You as well, my friend. So yesterday, she texted me. She was going back and forth. And, oh my God, let me another 100
4: All right.
2: from Joe Telsica. Thank you, Joe Telsica. Appreciate you, my friend.

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1: Yeah, that's pretty nice.
2: Pretty decent.
1: Yeah.
2: So Steve's out back, and they're getting ready to do a pool, but they're getting, and all of a sudden this drone comes out of nowhere. Now, hold on. There's nobody there. There's no insurance inspectors. They haven't even started talking to their pool manufacturer. They have an area they want to put a pool, but Steve has to go up to Detroit and do all these summer leagues, and they're going to start their pool process when Steve gets back in the late summer, early fall. But the house is done. The babies are there. They live there. They moved out of the rental they were living in while they were building this home. And there's no need. There's no, all the construction's done. There's no need. Like, if you were getting a new roof, or you were maybe changing insurance companies, or even if maybe you were going to do a pool, people could potentially bring, the contractor could hire like a Ty J to come in and shoot the backyard with a drone. There's nothing going on. They don't have anything construction-wise, insurance-wise, for anybody to be flying a drone, and the drone goes right into the backyard and starts like going into window, like looking through windows, and she thinks, it's her opinion, and I'm not supposed to be saying it, but I'm gonna, because I love her, and I just want to go on record in case something would happen to them, that I think the Scientologists are trying to intimidate her. And she said when she first moved to Orlando about 3 years ago, they went from when he was playing for the Solar Bears, Lummy.
3: Yeah.
2: And then after he, no longer is playing, they moved on the Atlantic Ocean. But when she first moved to Orlando and opposed Terry dating who he was dating and ended up marrying, she was getting droned back then, too. Now, these shady Scientologists, I'm scared of them, and you should be too, but that's the kind of thing they do. They try to intimidate people, and they absolutely positively have the city of Clearwater wrapped up around their finger. And she can't, now they're saying, because she started filing some legal papers on behalf of a great attorney that we know.
3: Yeah.
2: That lives that way. And that guy's no joke, man. That guy is, I'm not going to mention his name, but you know who we're talking about. And Gene's had some experience with him. I've had some experiences with him. You're good friends with him. And he is no joke. He's not afraid to get dirty. He will do things that a lot won't. And he has ruffled some feathers on her behalf to try to get this autopsy. And now they're saying there is not one. Ugh. Dr. Fitzgerald signed their certificate of death. There's nothing else to see as to why, how, and when, or who, or what, more importantly, what might have killed Hulk Hogan. He did have a pick line, and I will tell you this. Gene, you might want to say goodbye to your lovely wife.
4: I love you, Sarah.
2: I love you. How much you love her?
4: Plenty.
2: Thank you, Sarah. You smoke show. By the way, that's what Gene's got her saved in his phone. Smoke. Because she's pure smoke. I'll tell you this. That, what was I going to say just a few minutes ago? Damn it. So Hogan had a pick line. And we just had a story last week, Lummy, that somebody could, you can put air in somebody's pick line and kill them.
4: Yeah.
2: You knew that because Jennifer had a pick line.
4: Yep. You had to be very, very careful.
2: You can put air in somebody's pick line and kill them, and it's absolutely untraceable. It causes an air bubble that goes to their heart and lungs and kills them.
4: If you pull it really quick, you could make them bleed out.
2: But we'll never know now, because there is no autopsy, and the medical report was signed off by his family doctor.
4: Rest in peace, Hulk Hogan.
2: Rest in peace, Terry. Because you know what, my friend? They killed you.
4: Yeah, they did.
2: Back Monday. Appreciate you. Have a good one.
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2: care. It's in French. The documentary's in French.
3: Well,
2: what do I care?
3: Not doing it.
2: I don't even understand what they're saying. What do I care?
0: We gotta let him go.
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0: June 5th, 2026. Want to open the show up, first of all, by thanking the lovely, and Lasker does business with this dude, actually quite a bit. John from Precision Laser does these replica or reproduction, speedometer dashboard backs for like 57 Chevys and like some of the more popular cars that people restore. So like the speedometer, the backing of all that. I think that's what you do, don't you, Gene? You powder coat all that.
1: Yeah, some airplane dashboards too.
0: Oh, he does airplane stuff too?
1: Yeah.
0: Well, he's a big pilot. He
1: builds his own planes there. You know, they're remote controls, but well, they're giant ones.
0: Yeah, they're like 1/24th scale ones, like big ones, like ones that go from me to you.
1: Yeah, if you have a little kid, you can put them on it and fly them.
0: Well,
2: can you really?
0: No.
1: Yes, you could. They're big enough.
0: Well, hold on,
1: it.
0: You could.
2: I could put Walker in it.
1: You could put Walker in it and remote control him.
0: Hold on, you'd kill him. Like, Gene, no.
1: Not if you don't crash.
0: No, you can't, Gene. No, you can't.
1: Listen, you can't. You do your kid, I do mine.
0: You can, and your kid is way too big to be getting on anything right now.
1: COVID's way too big.
2: Yeah, but Walker, bro, I can put Walker.
1: But Walker would be perfect.
0: By the way,
1: put some goggles on him.
0: The glow bug.
2: All right.
0: The president, CEO, and founder of Truly Yours Wedding Event Planning. Truly Yours, which is she's already Lummy working on BARP with at Covington Farm Barn.
2: Oh, great.
0: But Gloria Zach, 25, her standard $25 allotment for the Gene Lasker.
2: Grouper Lips, 25.
0: Thank you so much. So, Precision John, over the years, Lummy has done just unbelievable amounts of stuff, whether we have a one-off trophy that we need because we're doing the Terry Jacks off or, you know, Lasker, in cleaning out the building, I think they found a couple Lasker things. Remember we had the Gene Lasker Award?
1: Like, you have stole a lot of stuff from me.
0: No, I didn't steal it from you. We awarded it to you, and you left it at the studio. Then it usually ended up
1: And 10 cents would have got me a cup of coffee, huh?
0: Is this a predicate is what we got going on today?
1: A predicate, what is that?
0: Meaning like a preview? I don't. I actually don't think I used it.
1: You
0: want me
1: to put my answers on the board and shine at it?
0: I don't think I answered.
1: I love my whiteboard. I just want you to know that.
0: I don't think I used predicate in the right manner. So anyway, listen. Years ago, I forget, maybe it might have been Rainbow Rick, or it might have even been, no, I think it might have been Rainbow Rick. I don't even hardly use these post-it notes anymore, but I've, you know, over the years when I got something I want to talk about, I doodle down these little notes and it gives me like a little reminder, and I just put down, you know, like today I want to talk about my bookie, Teacher Sex. I want to give Average Joe a little shout out. I want to talk about the fact that Gene Lasker's racing this weekend. I want to thank Griffo Lummy, who, did you hear the latest news?
2: Oh, I talked to him. I talked to him for like 30 minutes yesterday.
0: Did you hear?
2: Oh, yeah.
0: Yeah, so we were just going to get like a standard hotel that was close to Emerald Coast Harley. I think they have like a Hampton Inn and stuff, but it's not on the beach.
2: No.
0: But I told Griffo, I'm like, hey, man, we're not, I don't know how much beach stuff we're going to really be doing, but, you know, me and Lummy and Erica and Ashley, we don't need necessarily the beach. You know, save the money, get us like the Holiday Inn Express next to the dealership. But it is cool to stay on the beach.
2: Well, of course.
1: Yeah, go walking at night.
2: Especially for Walla, man. Those beaches
0: are beautiful.
2: Yes.
0: But I told him, you know, when he was booking, you know, because, you know, terrestrial radio is tough right now. And, you know, they just got a new market in Panama City. I think they're down a couple salespeople. So, you know, they're busting their ass trying to, you know. So I don't want to cost them a bunch of money. So Griffo pulled something out of his ass in some way, shape, or form, and got us a beachfront room. So I think we're on the Holiday Inn
2: with the lazy river.
0: With the So,
2: and by the way, to like the guys going Big Buck Wolf, I'll have the hotel info that they're giving out.
0: So that we can maybe you could get a hold of Griffo to get you a hold of the manager, and we could get like a Bubba code.
2: Okay.
0: You know what I'm saying? Like when there's a, you know, a Bubba code that gets them like, you know, 10% off or something. That way, I'd really like for all the Bubba Army that might be traveling to Fort Walton Beach, we know of like three or four, Buck and Austin, and I think a couple others might be going up there.
2: Yeah, I think Group of Lips coming down, Paper Towel Willie.
0: So it's Friday, June 26th, and then the ride is we're doing a party on the 26th, the Friday night somewhere. And then on the 27th is the ride, and then there's an after party on the 27th. It's the Missing Parts ride, hosted by Justin Nunley, and of course Emerald Coast Harley, and Lummy and I are going to be there. So Griffo got us a beachfront Willie. Thank you so much, Griffo. See if you can get a hold of Griffo to get us the holiday wherever.
2: Well, no, it's not going to be the Holiday Inn. It's going to be a different hotel, but I'll get that info.
0: Oh, okay.
2: Because the Holiday Inn sold out. So.
0: Oh, okay. So the one we're staying at is beachfront.
2: Correct.
0: Let's see if we can get that information.
2: Oh, yep.
0: So that.
2: Inn has a lazy.
1: Why is it sold out? What's happening up there?
0: Because they got this big this big ride.
2: And plus, it's
0: They had 5,000 riders last year.
2: Yeah.
0: Wow. Now, you've been
1: That's
0: part
1: miles
0: of,
1: long.
0: You've been. What's the biggest, like when you and the Outlaws, do you guys ever all get together at Sturgis or Daytona and then all get into a big, do you guys do that?
1: Yeah, cops don't allow us.
0: Oh, they'll try to shut you down?
1: They pull helicopters on you.
0: Oh, they do?
1: Oh, yeah.
0: But drop anyway, right in front of you can imagine what a 5 mile, hold on, this ride is led by the cops. Like, you know, when I used to do my benefit rides, we'd have a cop escort, and it's cool blowing through stoplights, and then having the cops act as rabbits, and then the cops, once they close an intersection down.
1: All the citizens are aggravated.
0: And everybody has, all the riders, then the cop, who's either in like an SUV, a car, or most of the time motorcycle squad, they get in that left lane, Gene, and they'll pass the ride going like a buck 30, like, you know, they'll because they have to go to the next intersection.
2: Yeah.
0: And it's badass.
2: Swap it out.
0: It's so badass. It really is. And it's a good cause. It's for people that are amputees that still would love to be able to ride a motorcycle in some way, shape, or form. Maybe they were a huge motorcycle enthusiast, you know, prior to losing whatever limb they did. And it's all about, you know, developing prosthetics that an amputee could use to ride their motorcycle.
2: And Gene, this is their time. This is their season. They go from Memorial Day to Labor Day,
0: and
2: good luck getting a hotel. Yeah,
0: Fort Walton Beach and Destin, that whole Panama City.
2: It's the Redneck Riviera.
0: Yeah,
2: it's everyone that has money in Georgia, Tennessee, Kentucky, Alabama, they all go there.
0: Yeah, it is packed. So anyway, the Missing Parts ride, 26th and 27th. I think you can go to Emerald Coast Harley. com and sign right up for the ride. I think you might even be able to Google Missing Parts Ride, Missing Parts Motorcycle Ride, and it takes you. But you're going to have to pre-register, and it's a great cause. And I think Gus might be one of only a handful of Harley-Davidson dealerships that actually try to fit amputees with prosthetics that they can ride their motorcycle. And isn't that cool? Like, you know, you're a guy that maybe went over and served our country and got his, you know, left arm blowed off.
2: Yeah.
0: Or right arm, you know, whatever. And, you know, Gene, I think.
1: And your dude calls up and says, come on over. I'll fit you to the bike, give you an arm that works the throttle.
0: Right. Oh, my
1: That's
0: God.
1: Pretty neat.
0: Gene Lasker Fridays. Any guess as to who threw down a buck 50?
1: Boom.
2: Hierarchy.
0: Nope.
2: Johnny K.
0: Steel Slinging Outlaw right there. So anyway, listen, thank you to Precision John. He's a customer of Gene Lasker's. Lasker's does some stuff from him. He has been, oh my God, he's been with
1: he's
0: us
1: He's a
0: for,
1: friend of mine, too.
0: He's a friend of mine, too.
2: Oh, do we have a locksmith for interior, exterior?
0: Hold on.
2: Yes, sir.
0: Hold on. Our neighbor.
1: The locksmith of
0: right
1: the
0: here, Mike, my our neighbor.
2: Oh, perfect.
0: And his father-in-law is Harold, and he's got two kids who ride their bikes, their dirt bikes all day, and he is the coolest dude ever. Literally, love me. I'll text him.
2: Coming up to space, $20.
0: Thank you, Chubb.
1: Dude, you know you could take that little Skagerrudy you got and go make him a couple good whoops.
0: I could.
1: Yes, you could.
0: I could. I'll tell Mike that. Hey, if you want to use my Jackal and make a he's got a cool little course out for him. He really does.
1: Well, you can make a cooler.
0: So, what kind of locksmith stuff do you need?
2: It's for Steinbrenner Field. They're looking for to have one like kind of on the call. For anything they're having with their exterior or interior and exterior call.
0: Oh, so they need like a locksmith.
2: Yes.
0: So I'll get a hold of Mike today.
2: Okay.
0: Now, are you going to give me April? Is April to connect?
2: Yes.
0: All right, give me April or Creamsicle. Give me the information as to how I can quickly get a hold of them if Mike says, yeah, I'd love to. He may not travel into Tampa. He may just be, you know, a guy that does like does just some local deal. He's got like 10 local dealerships that he makes keys for.
1: But he might have a guy.
0: He might be a guy.
2: Yeah.
0: He might say, hey, if I come down, you know, it's going to be X amount of dollars. I'm not just doing one key.
2: Oh, no, but they're want him to be like, when they need a locksmith, it's that's the company for Steinbrenner.
0: Fantastic.
2: Yeah.
0: Yeah, absolutely.
2: Okay.
0: Give me their information. I'll get a hold of Mike.
2: Okay.
0: See if he wants to do it. And I'd really like him to use Mike because he's he's a great neighbor. Nothing's better than having a good neighbor. Yeah. Nothing's worse than having a horrible neighbor.
2: Yep.
0: That calls, you know, like that's always looking at your business. So Mike's father-in-law, his name's Harold, and he's 72 years old, and he rolls around in his Lark up and down the driveway. Mike is such a big sling and D. He's got a concrete driveway.
2: And he's never had a shirt on.
0: Yeah, Harold doesn't wear a shirt. His father-in-law, he's 72, and he never wears a shirt, and he's jacked up. Mm-hmm. And he wears this, and he drives this Lark up and down, and he can tell you everything. So I'll go out and try to get the mail, and Harold's out there, and he'll be like, hey, Bubba. I go, hey, Harold. He goes, I just want to let you know, the Amazon Prime truck came twice, UPS came once, and FedEx came yesterday. I mean, I have surveillance and cameras and everything, but I also got Harold. He knows everything. He knows everything. Oh, and the garbage man forgot to dump your second barrel. Damn it, I don't know why they're doing that. So, I mean, Harold is cool. But anyway, back to my original Precision John deal. I don't know, maybe 10 years ago, I had somebody make me these little white dry erase boards. I think they're 5x15, and they fit right on my little control board right here, and I just write down, instead of having all these post-it notes here, I just write down what I want to talk about, and if I talk about it, I put a little scratch through it, and then at the end of the show, I just put some Windex and a paper towel and wash it off, and it's the next day. It's way more efficient than post-it notes, and I was trying to find him in the move, and we couldn't. And so I just got a hold of John. I said, John, can you make me like 4 5x15 white dry eraser deals? He's like, yep. So here we go. And Lasker, we've given you the, because you can't write on it with a regular Sharpie. A regular Sharpie you can't erase it. You have to have the dry eraser Sharpie, which I bought a pack for everybody to have one or two. And so there you go. If you got something you want to talk about or give yourself a note or something you want to get.
1: I kind of like it because I'm looking over at Lummy's. I'm seeing what he wrote down. So maybe I'll just throw it out before he does. And
0: right. You like steal what he's writing down. Yeah. Then he has to mark it off his list right there.
1: Mm-hmm.
0: So thank you so much, John. Appreciate you, my friend. So I stumbled upon this on X last night or something like that. And it really absolutely made me chuckle out loud. It did. It made me, and it may be stupid to everybody, but it is very true. Now, is June Gay Pride Month?
2: Yes.
0: Okay, so June is Gay Pride Month, and I don't want anybody to think that I'm not.
1: I'm an X.
0: And about
1: I'm in a plus.
0: You're an X. No, you're a queer plus.
1: Do I gotta say that too? Yeah,
0: you really do.
2: Yeah, I mean, you're QT.
0: You're queer plus.
1: Yeah, QT. I can go with QT.
0: Yeah, that way you don't gotta tell them what it means.
1: Right.
0: But say, hey man, I'm not a you know an L or you're not a QT. That'd be queer transitioning plus. You're just a.
1: I'm transitioning to be regular.
0: You're just a QT. And even if you're just a straight male,
1: That's me.
0: But see, you know, let me with the LGBTQAS15969 or 29 or X plus, you know, like whatever they're going with now, they never put in there heterosexual. Like, why wouldn't they start out HLB? So that's heterosexual, lesbian, bisexual, gay. Why isn't heterosexual listed within sexuality? I mean, like, they absolutely break down every possible facet, including, like, pansexual, where you don't know necessarily what you are, and cissexual, where you, I don't know, might like it all. I don't know. But they absolutely cover every aspect of what a person could be thinking to the point where they put a plus in there, meaning that if there's nothing in here that you identify, then you're a plus.
2: Barbecue Pitmaster, so 25.
0: Heterosexuality is a sexuality. I mean, it's the most common sexuality.
2: That's why, because it's common.
0: Oh, so they don't want to throw the regular guy a bone here.
3: Not a common host.
0: So the regular guy, the normal guy by society standards, and I'm not trying to be disrespectful, but, you know,
3: they don't get a vote.
0: Yeah, the more populous sexuality completely gets thrown out with the baby.
2: That's right.
0: Come on now. It should be H L B T Q plus A double nine or 49 or 69 or plus queer.
2: Well, but that won't show the how
0: the inclusion.
3: Why is queer got to be at the end?
2: Inclusion, yeah.
0: So, Gay Pride Month is June.
2: Yes,
0: and it's an entire month. The only other thing, I think they got is October, like Breast Cancer Awareness Month. Maybe you can Google.
2: Well, June is also for men too.
0: What?
2: I believe
0: nobody cares about men
2: because of Father's Day.
0: There's no men.
2: Well, Father's Day.
0: Okay. Well, we get Father's Day. We get one day. We get one day. Just like, you know, everybody else gets one day. And so I was watching Rob Schneider, which I've always been a friend of Rob Schneider. I always have, and he's pretty much just been. What's the guy that did Adam Sandler? He pretty much just Adam Sandler just throws him in every one of his movies and gets him like a $2 or $3 million payday. And I think he's been able to make a living that way. Rob Schneider has. And so, oh my God, this is so funny. He talks about, you know, Gay Pride Month having an entire month.
2: And there is a month for there's something every month.
0: Oh, can you send it to me?
3: Yeah, autism is on February.
2: Yes. Oh,
0: so February is quite, I think, hold on now. We got Christopher. This was new money a couple weeks ago. The Christopher O'Leary guy.
2: Yes, he's back.
0: $50 on the PayPal. Thank you, Christopher. New money a couple weeks ago.
2: But see, so the end this
0: did
2: list.
0: All right, perfect. I kind of like the little sound there.
2: This list has a bunch of, well, if I send you stuff while you're on it, it might.
0: No, but I like it. It's almost like Family Feud.
3: Yeah.
0: So, like, it'll let me know. You don't even have to say I sent it anymore.
2: I know, but if you're doing a story and I don't care.
0: Okay. I think I would rather forge through the sound.
3: Quit arguing with them.
0: How many times?
3: Get on him.
0: And the answer for you to answer back to me, Lummy, I'm telling you what to tell me.
2: Gotcha.
0: The answer is thousands, okay?
2: Okay.
0: And here's the question. How many times do I have to say, Lummy, did you send it? And you go, yeah, I just sent it. Well, that's awkward. If I just heard, then I know
3: it's
0: sent, and what we're talking about, and I'm looking
3: for.
0: The
3: computer does that too.
0: Yeah, you've done
3: AOL.
0: Yeah, like when you got a message. Yeah,
3: I got a message.
0: So Lummy, don't worry about even if I'm in the middle of a big, you know.
3: Yeah, just throw some sound system at him.
0: If I'm in a big monologue, just send it.
3: Boy, we just don't know what you like anymore.
0: Hold on, Lummy. Since when did Macho Man put like? Hit a setting where now
2: he left your sound up.
0: I love it.
3: Up to technology.
0: Lummy, do not turn my sound off direct order. Please. Macho Man as well. I like it.
3: So many new rules.
0: Hold on.
3: How do I spell that? Because I gotta write it on my board.
0: And Lummy, here's the deal. Yes. If I don't have my internet pot up, it won't sound, I don't think.
2: Yeah, that's
0: So, you know, it only happened half the time.
2: Perfect.
0: New rule. Maybe even write it in your Bible. Bubba wants his IM sound enabled.
2: Beep, beep.
0: So January is dry January. What is
3: dry mean?
0: Means you're not supposed to drink.
2: Veganary, that's your...
1: So you're a drinker.
0: And you're supposed to stay...
1: And then January hits.
0: And you're supposed to...
1: Not?
0: Yeah, yes, I guess it's like it should be like dry January.
2: We're coming off the holidays and New Year's Eve.
0: They want you kind of
1: the liquor stores will go out of business.
0: Yeah. So what's veganary?
2: It's for vegan people.
0: English-speaking word originated and headquartered in the United Kingdom. So it's vegan. People that are vegan, they're supposed to be extra vegan in January.
2: Yeah,
0: National Mentoring Month and Slavery and Human Traffic Prevention Month. So everybody that's participating in slavery and human trafficking, they shut it down for January. February, American Heart Month. Black History Month. Black History get a whole month.
2: Yes.
0: LGBT History Month.
2: That's in the UK.
0: Oh, okay. Yeah. Because June is our gay month.
2: Yes.
0: National Bird Feeding Month. Well, you're supposed to keep your bird feeder empty the other 11 months and you just feed
1: birds every day.
0: You just feed the birds in February. So let me, if they don't have it, says United Kingdom. Yeah. So am I assuming that this is all West, America stuff?
2: Yes.
0: Okay. Irish March, Irish American Heritage Month, Mustache Month, National Colon Cancer Awareness Month, Women's History Month, and Youth Art Month. Oh my God, look at April.
2: Wow.
0: Arab American Heritage Month. So the Arabs now get officially a month.
2: Of course.
0: Autism Acceptance Month. Cancer Control Month, Confederate History Month. What is this? Dalt Diet is an annual observance as the way of remembering important people and events in the history.
1: Okay. Yeah, like the house you were going to build downtown.
0: Okay. Let me. There's just too many of this. I mean, I can't. It's going to be.
1: Was there any good ones?
0: No, not really.
2: Oh. Well, that's. Yeah, I mean, there's because each month has like the big one. Like,
0: all right. So let's look at. Let's
2: like, May is ALS Awareness Month.
0: All right.
2: And then June is Africa.
0: African American Music Appreciation.
2: And then LGBTQ.
0: LGBTQ. Yeah, that.
2: Yes.
0: All that. All right. So I'm done with the months, okay? I know that I watched Rob Snyder last night do this little monologue. And
1: is that guy white or black?
0: He's white.
1: Yeah.
0: Yeah. But it's funnier than hell. Listen to this.
4: I will say Gay Pride Month seems a little greedy. It's a month. We get Veterans Day. You fight for the country, you get a day. Thank you for fighting for the country. Oh, sorry, day's over. Take the meat off the barbecue. That's it. You get a day. Ah, that's it. Day. Ah, thank you.
0: We're fighting. I mean, it's kind of true. You fight for our country, and you get a day. But if you're gay, you get an entire month.
4: Country. Memorial Weekend. You die for the country. They give you a weekend. Thank you for dying for the country. Take the boat out of the lake. Put it on. Take the boat out of the lake. Put it on the truck.
0: And usually Memorial Day is, you know, the day that kind of the start of summer where you will start doing water activities up north.
2: Yep.
0: Up north.
4: You get a weekend. Memorial Weekend. Thank you for dying for the country. Abraham Lincoln freed the slaves. Kept the Union together. Gets a day. Not even his own day. He's got to share it with George Washington, who founded the
0: whole... But wait till you hear the kicker.
4: Oh, f***ing country. He doesn't get a day either. He's got to share it with Lincoln. But if they would have sucked each other's dicks, they would have got a whole month. That's all I'm saying.
0: So Abraham Lincoln gets a day. George Washington gets a day, arguably two of the most important presidents in our entire history of our nearly 250-year country. But if they would have, you know, given each other oral and been gay, they would have got an entire month. Is that not absolutely hilarious?
1: Yep.
0: But it's true. It's true. So anyway, Lasker, I saw this.
2: By the way,
1: look at the grip he's got on that wheel.
2: That whole act right there got pretty much Rob Snyder, pretty much blackballed in Hollywood.
0: But why?
1: Really?
0: So hold on. It's a joke. It's a joke. It's absolutely a joke.
1: What part was bad?
0: Nothing. It was funny. Too bad funny and a little bit edgy. Too bad funny and a little bit edgy could get you blackballed from Hollywood.
1: Stand-up comedians are supposed to be edgy. That's what we pay for.
0: That's what, in fact, you know, when we, you know, like, I don't know, 10, 12, 15 years ago, that the stand-up comedian, you know, world was where you kind of told, you know, off-color or not so shocked,
3: told off everything.
0: Shocking jokes that made people go, oh, snap. I mean, like, that's, you know, and under the guise of comedy, it's okay because it's comedy. He's not trying to, you know, pander to children or anything like that. He's in a club or a venue that people have paid to see him. And he's telling, you know, funny. I thought that was brilliantly written. Oh, yeah. It was brilliantly written, and ridiculous.
2: Well, it was during that time. Chub it up, Spice, $20.
0: Man, chub it up. That, thank you, buddy.
2: It was during that time that what?
0: It shouldn't matter what goddamn time it is. A joke is a joke. Now, when you're, you know, the guy that played Kramer on Seinfeld,
2: yeah,
0: and when he's in a nightclub and he's saying the N-word, N, I get it. That probably ain't very cool, and that can maybe get you canceled or at least a problem. I get it.
2: Oh, it got him canceled.
0: It did, but and as it maybe should, but maybe it shouldn't. Maybe whatever you say in a comedic setting, in a private venue that people have to pay to see you, that if you say something off color, inappropriate or you know, questionable or offensive, comedians are supposed to be offensive. You're supposed to be like, oh man, whoa. But now it's you can't be offensive. You just can't. And there's places that you can be offensive or should be able to be offensive, and then there's places that you can't. But now you just can't be offensive anywhere, like any little nook or cranny. They'll get you. So anyway, Lasker, you've not seen this last night. You have not seen this, but this past Indianapolis 500 was probably...
3: I watched race.
0: Oh, my God. Was arguably one of the greatest finishes I've ever seen in my entire life. Yeah. And what people don't realize is when you drive an open wheel car, whether it's a non-wing sprint, a sprint car, open wheel modifieds to an extent, although they're back, parts their back tires are covered, and Indy, you know, their back tires are covered as well, but those front tires are wide open, and if you touch tire to tire, as Lasker and I have, it you know, you got one tire going one way and the next tire going, and it'll kill
3: you.
0: You
3: on your head.
0: It'll kill you.
3: They'll kill you.
0: Now, multiply the fact that these guys are going 220 to 235 miles an hour, and, you know, they're traveling a football field a second, and things just, your brain can barely keep up and dissect the information it's getting and give that information to your hands and feet respectfully faster than you can really process it. So it's like... It's an unbelievable skill set. And the other thing is at Indy, you know, you got to stay when you're getting down, when you're in, Indy is configured unlike any other oval. Daytona, Talladega, you know, these two, the most iconic ovals and the only tracks that are similar in size to the Indianapolis Motor Speedway. And that's both, all three of which, Indy, Talladega, and Daytona are all 2.5 miles long. That's how long they are, big they are. But in Talladega in Daytona, and Gene will tell you, they got 30 to 31 degree banking, and it's a true oval, meaning like, but in Indy, they got like 7 to 11 degrees banking, and it,
3: which is nothing.
0: You go into turn one, and then there's a little short shoot, like a little mini straightaway, and then you go into, there's four different significant turns. So when you go into a turn, you then got a little bit of ways to go before you go into another turn, and they call that area the short shoot. So you got the front stretch, the back stretch, turn one, short shoot, turn two, back stretch, turn three, short shoot, turn four, front stretch. And when you're in the corners, you gotta stay, your left front has to be pretty much on that white line. Now, you can't go over that white line because there's a natural curb that kind of...
3: There's a rumple strip.
0: There's a curb that... And you'll instantaneously spin out. Like,
3: you'll lose it.
0: So you gotta keep it right there on the white line. And then here's the other thing. If you put it a groove up, based on how much rubber might or might not have been laid, based on how, if it's overcast, based on if it's, you know, if there's cloud cover, based on track temperature. But there's a 50-50 shot that if you put it up on the high side, now there's no putting it on the high side like in dirt racing where you're putting it against the wall. High side is just one car off the groove. But you got a 50-50 shot of spinning it there too because you don't got the grip. There's not a lot of cars that travel up there. You got to have a set of balls the size of you have to have a Kyle Larson type skill set, you know, Michael Schumacher, some of the greatest drivers, you know, Tony Stewart, you know, some of these greatest drivers of all time to be able to make a pass. Now, 90% of all passing in Indy cars happen when you're on the back stretch or the front stretch. You get a run on the guy because you're drafting him, and then you slingshot him last minute and you fight him into the curve. But hardly anybody passes going into the corner in the short shoot or coming out. It is sketch. You could lose it at any second and literally die at 230
1: miles.
0: You're
1: paid not to pass in the corner.
0: Right. You're told not to.
1: Yeah.
0: Like, you know, you're told not to. This is the last lap of the Indianapolis 500 race that we just watched. This is the Rosenquist. Is that the guy's name?
1: Mm-hmm.
0: Is it Rosenvist? I don't know what the hell it is.
1: He's got a grip on that wheel.
0: Oh, my God.
1: Look at them hands.
0: Gene, you've not seen this.
1: No.
0: You have not seen this. This is I've seen some in cars with the non-wing guys, and they're just salt. Like, that's talent. The 410 guys are talented. The 360 guys are talented. You're talented because you race both asphalt and dirt. My son is unbelievably talented. This is a skill set and a set of balls that I've. This is the best Indy car last lap sequence that I've ever seen ever, and I'm a big fan of the sport, and I watch it a lot. So, it's a one-lap shootout,
1: yes.
0: And this is them coming out of three, getting ready to go into four, and when they restart the race at the Indy 500 after a caution or a red, they start single file, okay? And then, you know, and they start kind of getting it revved up, and they start kind of rolling it, coming out of three, going down the short chute. So when they're coming out of four, it's green. They're on it.
1: They're rolling.
0: So the guy that ended up winning the race is the guy that we have the in car. I think it's Felix Rosenquist. Rosenquist, whatever the hell he is. And it's one lap to go, and he's in third. He's in third. Watch this.
5: Going. Green.
0: So Gene, they're not even. They're green coming out of the short shoot of three.
1: Yeah.
0: They're getting ready to go into four.
1: Yep.
0: And if you can see, Gene, like, they have to kind of, put some space between them. You know, so they
1: to
0: just
1: get a run on someone. You have to have that space.
0: Yeah. So watch. Gene, this will be the most incredible thing. You're a bona fide, you know, Hall of Fame type racer. Wait till you see this.
5: My two L back.
0: Now, this is an 80. You know, like us dirt guys that ran 360s at East Bay, we'd hit like 105 in the straights.
1: Yeah, he's at 180 right now.
0: But we would hit, you know, we'd get her down to 85, 90 in the corners and then back up to 110. But that's
1: fast as hell.
0: And that's fast as hell on a little bull ring.
1: Yeah.
0: At Volusia, we'd get up to 150. When Brunswick was big, we got up to 160, 170, and you'd have vapor coming off your back with your wing. But this is 230 miles an hour, and watch this.
5: By three. By one.
0: So now he's got to stay in line with these guys in order to get any type of slingshot draft deal.
1: He's using the air as vacuum to pull him.
0: Yeah, he's seeing the air here.
5: By one, clear.
0: So the one guy now makes a pass. He's got to go with him to get that draft. But 95% of the people would lift going into one and just tuck themselves behind this white car and try to pick him off down the backstretch. Watch what this stud does. This guy is a stud.
5: On the left bottom. low on the bottom.
0: Lips a little bit.
1: And the kid moved up. The guy in the yellow moves up a little bit because he's nervous to hit that rumble strip, too.
0: He don't want to pinch the corner.
1: Right.
0: So he has to position his car up.
1: Yep. So he can roll.
0: And, I mean, at this point, Gene.
1: Man, they're about to touch tires right there.
0: Yep.
1: They are right there.
0: Watch this. Now, do you know how sketch this is? He's not in the groove. He's in the gray part where the kind of the marbles are, and he's flat. He's wide open.
1: And if that guy just leans on him,
0: they're done.
1: Yeah,
0: they're both done.
1: Yeah, pretty much. But definitely still down outside.
0: Now they're coming out of two, and getting ready to go to the backstretch. Coming out of two, getting ready to go down the backstretch.
5: They're behind them. All right, three, Pato. Go down there, just you two. Pato with you.
0: Now he's getting ready to go into three. And at this point, man, I mean, you know, the guy's got a significant lead on him. And, he's got a lot of making up to do here.
1: He's got about eight cars on him, but right now he's in a vacuum chute.
0: Right.
1: He's in a tube. Like,
5: still down there.
1: You can't see it because it's there. But
0: now when he has the preferred line, he doesn't have to go one car up. Watch him get, watch where he puts his left front. It'll be wide on that white, right on that white line, because now he has to get the preferred line to get the vacuum tube off of this guy. Watch.
5: They're still down there. Just you two.
0: Oh, no, I'm sorry. I made a mistake. That guy's still down there.
1: He's still there.
0: I'm sorry. He doesn't have the preferred line. The guy's still down there.
1: Oh, that's
0: He's still high side. Yeah, it's nuts.
5: Still down there, you two.
0: Now they're going to four, Gene, and he has to burp the throttle a little bit here because the guy's still down there, and he could wad this thing up.
1: But he needs the guy down there right now because that guy moving over, he can't move over with that guy there.
0: He's getting side draft now.
1: Right.
0: Here we go.
5: Still there. Clear.
0: So now he's clear.
1: Okay, so the leader made a mistake right there, if you noticed, and he got into that rumble strip a little bit.
0: Let me see here.
1: Back it up just a couple of feet, and you'll see he made a mistake.
5: Still there.
0: Oh, yeah.
1: Right now.
0: He probably had to burp it.
1: A little bit further. He gets worse.
0: Right there.
1: He gets worse.
0: He's lucky he didn't want it.
5: Clear.
1: Right there. See, now his car is ill-handling, so he's...
0: It's a little assy.
1: Yeah. So now that's why he rolls on him.
0: He had to probably burp it, didn't he?
1: Yeah, yeah.
5: Go get him here. Come on.
0: Now the guy, his spotter is like almost like... the horse. Like he says, go get it.
1: Get it.
0: Go get it.
1: Because they made a little bit of a mistake.
0: So watch
1: this. Get him now.
0: He gets this unbelievable draft. Then watch this slingshot.
5: You and him.
0: Now what? Hold on. Let me watch the wheel adjustment. It's quite abrupt for going this fast. Watch.
5: You're up there. You and him.
0: You see that, Gene?
1: Yeah.
0: Left, then right.
1: Yeah.
0: Like almost like he was driving a sprint car where he had to counter steer. Watch.
1: You got to figure out,
0: right here.
1: At that speed, you need a little bit more steering wheel on the front because you're really not touching the ground good enough.
0: No, you don't have any. We really don't have any downforce because
1: right.
0: He's taking all the air off your nose.
1: Yeah.
0: So watch this, Gene. He actually sprint car counter steers here. Watch.
5: You and him. You're up there. You and him.
0: Did you see it?
1: Yeah.
0: Now watch.
5: Regen. Deploy.
0: Can you
1: wow. deploy?
0: That's the hybrid. That's the push to pass. It gives you like just a couple extra little gimmicks. But I mean, then Gene, after he got by the guy, he kind of jammed his air down. You see how he kind of went to left to kind of jam the guy air?
1: Yeah,
0: you can jam the guy's air.
1: Well, you're pressurized between each other too, and you move him. So when you move him, it kind of moves you.
0: Is that not unbelievable? Oh my God!
1: Poor kid.
0: The first place guy that got second.
1: Yeah,
0: he was crying.
1: Oh, I'd be crying too.
0: And Gene, there's really other
1: I was crying listen, with him.
0: There was only one thing he could have done, and that would be wreck the guy because there's nothing. The guy, it was so clean.
1: Whoa.
0: That, or if he hadn't had to burp it coming out of four,
1: he made a mistake. That last lap is so hard on a person leading it. It's the most pressure that you can put on a man in his whole life. That last lap, and you're in the lead.
0: So
1: you
0: when
1: have
0: we
1: have to make it
0: when we return. I love this, and he's a very good friend of mine. I know him personally, but he is very, very frugal. Talking about my boy, Coach Prime, Deion Sanders, he is a good dad. He has, when he divorced from his second wife, Pilar, He got custody of all three kids. He was the primary custodian. He's raised these kids. He has five children, two from his first wife, three from his second. And he, you know, he's raised these kids. And he's, you know, he's, I don't know, Dion's probably worth over $100 million. And, you know, they've lived a very privileged life, but he's hard on them. And they just can't ask for, you know, can we get some extra money or this and that? Even his youngest daughter, she's calling her dad up here asking for a little bit of money. And wait till you see what Dion does to her. He doesn't play, man. Go out and get you a job, make your own money. I'll help you. Now, he's made, just to let you know, and I know this to be true, and I know I got to go to break, but he has made the down payments on every one of his children's homes. He also doesn't let outside of Shador, when he signed a 7-month lease here when he was potentially trying to make the bucks, you know, he let Shiloh rent then, but like Shador, he made Shador buy a house. He makes his kids buy houses instead of renting, because that's where you really make, even Gene would tell you, you've probably made as much money in real estate as you have your powder coating business.
1: Maybe.
2: You throw money away when you rent.
1: I've done good in real estate.
0: You have. And Lummi, you've
1: done. It's just aggravating to do it.
0: It is. But Lummi, you've made money in real estate.
2: Yes.
0: And so, like, you know, that's where you can get real wealth. If you can obtain real estate at a young age and not rent and buy, that's where real wealth is real estate. So he makes every one of his kids, once they've established where they're going to live, what they're going to do, to buy a house, and he has made the down payment, the 10 or 20% down, on. That's his gift to his kids. And then don't ask me for any more money. And that's very prevalent on the next piece I'm going to play next.
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2: Think we're only about 100 and, let me see, what'd that be, 13? I think we're only about 113 subscribers on our YouTube channel from 144,000. Thank you, guys. Lots of stuff up there, not just the show. Not just for you to watch the show. And Lummi and I actually got a AI report. And this is kind of telling. But
3: what's the report do for you?
2: Well, it tells us different, you know, statistics and, you know, different data as to when people listen, how long they listen, where they listen from. I think Florida's our number one state. I think maybe New York's our number two.
4: Biggie, $50.
2: Lummi would know more.
4: I think number one's New York.
2: Number one, it beat Florida.
3: New York.
2: Hold on, Florida's not number one.
4: No, it's New York.
2: New York.
4: Yes,
2: that's right. Are you kidding me?
4: I printed it out.
2: Biggie, there you go.
4: I printed it out so I could have, because I was doing it for our other little thing.
2: So the other thing, so New York's number one. Yes. Cali is like four.
4: Cali is four, yes.
2: Florida's two.
4: Yes.
2: Who's three? Pennsylvania?
4: Chicago.
2: Well, that's Illinois.
3: Boy, we are in some really raunchy states to
2: love us.
3: Well,
2: I mean, just goes to show you, man, just people may live in a very liberal state.
3: But they like listening to rednecks.
2: They like, they like listening to real men.
4: Actually, if you look at real stuff, our biggest cities are a lot of liberal cities.
2: No, our biggest cities like New York,
4: yep.
2: L.A., Dallas, Chicago,
3: wow. Yep. Three of the
2: Tampa,
3: worst cities in the world.
2: Philly,
4: Orlando.
2: Huge in Pittsburgh, Orlando.
4: Houston.
2: Do you know another place we're huge in? Cape Coral.
4: Yeah.
2: We're huge in Cape Coral.
4: Oh, Boston, Mass.
2: Yeah. So anyway, listen. So I got to, by the way, I got to tell you, hopefully Macho Man can put this on my screen. If you're looking for a venue and they've already had like three Bubba Army bookings, and that is unbelievable. And thank you so much. The one thing I can't emphasize enough, and when, you know, we have like Wesley, we have some great clients. We really do. Oh my God. Wesley Chapel of, Volkswagen of Wesley Chapel, Crystal River Harley Davidson, Big Gus Tractors, Emerald Coast Harley.
4: Get a box.
2: 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Less of Wesley Chapel. I know I'm forgetting some here.
3: Bath Life Towing.
2: Oh, yes, absolutely, Mike. And you know what? Let me predict something, and you tell me if I'm right or not. You talked to or saw Bobby. It's just a yes or no. I don't want any elaboration, like how you're going to go 50 mile an hour down my driveway and hit a tree one day. I just want yes or no. Did you see or have a conversation with Bobby from Live Fast Towing yesterday?
5: Yeah.
2: Okay. Because he immediately reached out to me and gave me a whole rundown on all the projects he's got. And he goes, I just want to let you know, man, if you need anything, I'm here. I know that. And him and Steps Towing kicked ass and got all those containers and just all that mess that we had. And Lummi, as of today, I think Macho Man went and Lummi, you went and cleaned up and got all
4: the. I was there yesterday, too.
2: And
4: it's looking good.
2: Is it not?
3: Are we out of there now?
2: Well, except
4: it's close,
2: real close, and except for the weights, which I'm trying to list them and sell them.
4: Yeah, there's like a couple tiny little things,
2: sleeper cells.
4: Yeah, in the studio that are, you know.
2: And Dr. Dan's got to get his amps.
4: Yes,
2: he really does.
3: He bought them.
2: Yeah, no, I gave them to him for his birthday.
3: Damn, it was my birthday too. I didn't get no amp.
2: Well, Gene.
3: Maybe I want to play the guitar someday.
2: Well, you can't play the guitar, so stop.
3: Or I can without an amp.
2: Here's my clients. 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And here's the thing, man.
3: Wanted them too, didn't he?
2: Yeah, he did. 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
3: you
2: need.
3: You're stupid not to.
2: But, you know, I do business with our advertisers that spend money with us and believe in us and help keep us, you know, on as a show. The advertising aspect, you know, of our program that we sell on our own goes directly all to us, and it's unlike, you know, most shows, you know, have to work for corporate Beasley or Cox or iHeart, and they sell advertising to keep the station alive, and radio personalities get endorsements, you know, here and there, but we have our own advertising agency and wing that we sell our own, and it all goes to us, and it's about half of our business.
3: But it's kind of amazing how you have the sponsor that we really believe in their stuff.
2: Oh no, I'm not gonna.
3: We're not trying to sell something we don't believe
2: like,
3: in.
2: Can I tell you like my latest coolest thing that I listen? I love Skag. I've been talking about Skag forever. If you'd buy anything else but a Skag, you're just like Gene Lasker would say, you're just plain stupid. Period. Can I tell you what? I've had a lot of my friends go to getabox.com, and they're like, listen, we were a little reluctant. It sounded too good to be true to get every local channel, be able to find any ball game, because you can, you know, basically go to the city that they're playing in and find a local channel. Like, just, you can get anything. I can't even really get in depth, because it would be a three-hour infomercial for Getabox. Just everything that you get, it's just unbelievable. And the new Mini is so not cumbersome or anything. It's just about the size of like half of an iPhone. That's all it is. You plug it in your HDMI cable area, and as long as you got internet, Wi-Fi internet, you're cooking with fire, my friend.
4: Yes, you are.
2: Go to getabox.com, specifically the Mint. Now, I was told that they may have sold out of Minis.
4: I have not heard an update from them, because usually they give me an update to say like, hey, we're out of the Minis. They have been sold out a couple of different times, but let it eat. But I mean, yeah, every box is.
3: Are they made in America?
2: Gene, we don't know where the hell they're made.
4: You know what?
2: It matter where they're made?
4: The company, well, the company that sponsors
3: Chinese
4: us,
3: are probably jacking us around.
2: The company that sponsored
4: is
2: us
4: is American.
2: Is American.
4: Yeah.
3: Okay, that's great.
2: Where they do their manufacturing, I don't know.
4: You know what it is, Gene? It's processed in the United States of America.
2: So go to getabox.com. But listen, do business with our clients. Do business with our clients and tell them, hey, man, I'm doing business with you because I listen to the Bubba Show, or I'm Bubba Army. You know, you don't have to be Bubba Army royalty. You don't have to give us one damn dollar. You don't have to qualify for BARB. You don't got to do any of that. Just when you hear a client that, you know, something that, you know, you need a roof, you're going to go to Fourth Gen Roofing. 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Does he do residential?
4: No, he does not.
2: He does not do
4: only commercial.
3: He's big time.
2: He's big time. He doesn't have to do grandma's lawn. He can do, you know, Jables. Jables.
4: Well, he does
2: lawn.
4: Tampa airports, though.
2: Yeah, there you go. You know, Diaco Law. You know, our buddy. What is the guy that owns Advanced Film Solutions that does the window tint? Is it? I forget. I know we used to call him Tommy Taint. He doesn't like that.
4: Advanced Film.
2: I forget what his
4: Advanced
2: name
4: Film Solutions and Land O'Lakes, I believe.
2: Yeah, it is.
4: Or Lutz.
2: Advanced Film Solutions. I forget what his real.

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1: Advanced Film Solutions is Adam.
0: Adam. I actually need some window tint that I'm probably going to be going seeing them next week. Speaking of Adam, don't forget, at Alaska, do you still got your truck at Adam Fenderworks?
2: Yep.
0: Still, all right. Well, I need to bring my truck in there, but I don't think we can have both of our trucks in there at once because you might drop yours and do mine because I'm more important.
2: He will. Don't mess me up.
0: I won't. So again, Adam from Fenderworks over there in Pinellas County, you got.
2: I'm trying to get my Bubba Army monster truck.
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2: What a nice establishment he's got.
0: What? You had a great place. And then, of course, the Covington Farm Barn, which I have pulled up on my screen right now. 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
2: You got to take a bath before you go there, though.
0: No, you got. It's fancy. So here, as promised, Dion is somebody's taping him over his shoulder. And I guess I think
1: Deion Sanders Jr. his son.
0: All right, so this is Bucky. Is his son, who's his kind of his Gary Cantrell, and does all the editing. I mean, I think he's got a team now. They've gotten so big. And Deion, his youngest daughter, who I think they call Bossy, but I forget how you say her name. And so she's on FaceTime with Deion. He loves to FaceTime his kids. And they're having a conversation. Then she brings up money. Watch Deion. Oh, damn it. Here we go.
2: Boom.
0: I hit the wrong thing.
3: No, actually, can you add some more money to my account?
4: Get back in next bit.
3: Wait.
0: Hangs up on her. Hold on. Watch.
2: Man.
0: Now, Gene, before you talk smack about Deion.
2: I'm not talking smack about Deion, but I'd rather have Shaq as my daddy.
0: He has made the down payment on every one of their homes and has, you know, very, very, very, very, very generous with their money. But when he feels that you are living beyond your means or you are, you know, you're buying something, this is the type of treatment you get.
3: Can you add some more money to my account?
4: Get back in next bit.
0: They're actually out of commercial deal because see the wardrobe behind him.
1: Yes, yep.
0: So that means he's kind of in his own personal.
2: He's
0: room
2: laughing,
0: there.
2: But he's aggravated.
0: Yeah. Oh no, he is. So listen, he's gonna say.
4: I'm gonna add some more money. I gotta go.
0: Eating that smart pop stuff that I love, by the way, that white cheddar popcorn.
1: Yeah, oh, God, yeah.
0: He said, man, hold on. You start asking for money, man. I got to go. Hold on.
4: I'm talking about adding some more money. I got to go. See, that's what y'all older folks need to start doing. Anything that affects and disrupts your peace, you got to get out of it.
0: Yeah, hold on. anything that affects or disrupts your peace, including your kid asking you for more money, you got to get out of there.
2: Yeah.
0: Listen.
4: Folks need to start doing anything that affects and disrupts your peace, you got to get out of it. You got to go. I got to go. I'm happy right now, see? I stayed on the phone. I won't be happy. I'm happy right now.
0: What do you say? I don't have it? Is that what he said?
4: Out of it. You got to go. I got to go. I'm happy right now, see? I stayed on the phone. I won't be happy. I'm happy right now.
1: If I would have stayed on the phone, I wouldn't have been happy, and I'm happy.
0: Oh, is that what he said?
2: Yeah.
0: Deion's got his own, his own language. So he said, if I would have stayed on the phone, I wouldn't be happy, and I'm happy right now. So he said?
1: Yeah. Mm-hmm.
4: You just start doing anything that affects and disrupts your peace. You got to get out of it. You got to go. I got to go. I'm happy right now, see? I stayed on the phone. I won't be happy.
0: All right, so I'm happy right now. I'm happy right now. If I would have stayed on the phone, I wouldn't be happy. No. So I got to go.
4: Anything that affects and disrupts your peace, you got to get out of it. You got to go. I got to go. I'm happy right now, see? I stayed on the phone. I won't be happy.
0: By the way.
1: Oh, if I stayed on the phone, I don't want to be happy.

0: Right. So here's the thing, and what you people don't realize is that Dion makes at least $5 to $7 million for a commercial.
1: Ooh.
0: For him to endorse, like, the Aflac, I think that was a $15 million 3-year deal. But, like, for, you know, and remember the Kentucky Fried Chicken drive through scene? So he does a lot of, you know, big.
2: How does he get that much money for a commercial? Because people like him that much? They want to watch it?
0: Yep.
2: They believe in him?
0: Yep.
2: Wow.
0: And they get results. Aflac, Kentucky Fried Chicken, whoever he's shooting this for.
2: Right.
0: So he's, you know, he's obviously shooting a commercial that's going to pay him between $5 and $7 million. He's in his green room. That's all the wardrobe changes they may do. Now, you got to understand, when you shoot a commercial of this quality or caliber, it's an all-day deal. You get there, you got to call time at usually 8, and you're done at 4 or 5. So it's an all-day deal. They got to shoot it 4 or 5 different times. Then they have to box it and do different type of angles, and they have to get the sound right. They may have to do overdubs for when, like, you know, like for Kentucky Fried Chicken, they showed them pulling up, you know, doing the drive through, and then the corporate comes in and they'll show you the product, you know, Kentucky Fried Chicken, you know, then they'll sometimes have the actor or whoever they're doing do a voiceover, and that'll be done not on camera. That'll actually be done in a recording studio. So there you have the camera portion of it. Then you might have the studio portion of it. And so he knows, let me, like, right now, for one day's work, he's going to do probably $5 to $7 million.
2: Wow.
0: And that makes him happy. That makes him happy.
2: Bossy,
0: his youngest daughter, asking for money.
2: Well, she knows he's making $5 million for nothing.
0: Yeah.
3: Can you imagine making $5 million doing a little Depend commercial?
0: Yeah.
3: Like a little 15-second Depend commercial.
2: I can't get $5 to do a commercial here.
4: Folks need to start doing anything that affects and disrupts your peace. You got
0: to
4: get out of
0: it. I'm going to really try to start living by that code. Anything that disrupts my peace, I'm just done. I'm done with it. I ain't dealing with it.
4: Out of it. You gotta go. I gotta go. I ain't got that. I'm happy right now. See, I stayed on the ball. I want to be happy. I'm happy right now.
0: He's a good dude, man. That guy is a good dude. He has been so good to me over the years, man. You know, Lummy, now summertime's kind of his downtime. I'm gonna actually reach out to him next week and say, hey, how about a little, you know, State of the Dion Zoom deal? And then I'm going to get Christian Watson's dad back on the phone, because Christian Watson from the Green Bay Packers just signed a 4-year, $110 million deal. Four years, $110, $37 million guaranteed. And I think
2: what kind of football player is he?
0: He's a Green Bay Packer wide receiver. But I will tell you, if he's not hurt, he's arguably physically one of the biggest, intimidating, quickest wide receivers in football when he's not tweaked. He's 6'4".
2: What do you mean when he's not tweaked?
0: Isn't he very Mike Evans-like as far as size?
3: Yes.
0: Yeah, and Mike
3: very,
0: Evans.
3: Very similar.
2: What does that mean, little?
0: No, big.
2: Yeah. Oh, big.
0: Big and fast. 6'4", and runs a 4.440, like, big and fast.
2: He doesn't never drop the ball.
0: Well, yeah, he does.
3: He's got to keep that hamstring together.
0: Yeah, and I was looking at some of my Packer information yesterday, and they're like, Micah Parsons probably isn't, like, going to be available to, like, game 7.
3: Ouch.
0: Because it's nine months from the time when you got an Achilles, ACL, whatever the hell he got, it's 9 months. It's at least 9 months. Well, he did it in December. So that puts you January, February, March, April, May, June, July, August, September. And then they come back, like the Bears, like October 6th or something. They don't think that you come back the week that you start off on the PUP list. And then that means you got to miss at least the first 4 games. And they've already put him on the PUP list. So Micah Parsons probably, you know, won't even be available to game 8. And then, let me, you know, of course, Josh Jacobs, my running back, it's touch and go as to whether they're going to press charges on the strangulation domestic violence kicker.
3: Oh,
0: although he did show up for the little mini camp OTAs they're doing right now.
3: No, that's good.
0: But, you know, they're still, and the Packers are really, really pressing hard for them to make this go away. So, I don't know. Somebody said that the Packers were looking at Stephon Diggs from the Patriots. Is that true? Is he not happy? Does he want out now that they got A.J. Brown?
3: No, I would not pick up Stephon Diggs.
0: Is he a head case?
2: That ain't what he asked you.
0: No, I did ask him that.
3: There's a lot of different rumors with him right now on Stephon Diggs. I mean, with the Packers, they're always looking for that next
0: I think they've pretty much locked in. You know, Golden Sterling was their number one draft pick last year. He kind of started coming around. He's wide receiver three. They signed that guy, so they just made Christian Watson one of the highest wide receivers in the league. So he's number one.
3: Yes.
0: Committed to him for 4 years. Gave him $37 million guaranteed, 4 year, 110. Then the other deal, I think it was Devon Wicks maybe. I forget. They just signed him before Watson. So I think they got their top three dudes.
3: They were really looking at Diggs before the Watson sign. Now they're all in.
0: Yeah. And Aaron Jones, he still is, although he's 31 years old, he's still white. Did you know he took a pay cut to stay with the Vikes? And he's still, you know, running back one.
3: Didn't he want to take a pay cut for the Packers, too?
0: He took a pay cut for the Packers, too. Yeah. So there's no sound to this, and I gotta go to words. But driver of a three wheeler golf cart. Now, Gina, I've never heard of a
2: The old ones used to be three wheel, one in the center.
0: They did.
3: That's right. Yeah, they were.
0: They did.
2: Mm-hmm. And Harley Davidson made one too.
3: They had this weird handle.
2: Yeah, it had a weird handle. Like you can just
0: four
2: side
0: people.
2: To side.
0: Well, anyway. Then an Audi, so driver of a three-wheeler golf cart goes flying after T-boning an Audi in San Francisco. Four people were rushed to the hospital with minor and moderate injuries, according to the San Francisco Fire Department.
2: Well, there was only two-seaters.
0: No, hold on, I'm watching this here. Hang on. All right, so there's no...
3: Oh, boy.
2: Boom! That ain't no three-wheel. Three-wheeler, two on the front, one on the back.
0: Almost like those, what are those
2: Look
0: stupid...
2: Look at the guy flying out. I love his face plant right on the pavement at 40 mile an hour.
0: And you know what?
2: Boom,
0: dude. It's the golf cart's fault.
2: Well, of course it is.
3: I don't know.
2: That red light is red as hell.
3: I was going to say that. There's a red light.
0: Hold on. Hold the phone.
2: Look at them fly out.
0: Hold the phone.
3: There's a red light.
0: Me and Gene stand corrected.
2: That's right. You see that red light?
0: It was
2: solid red.
0: It was not the golf cart's.
2: No.
0: He had a green.
2: Yeah. Yep.
0: And the Audi had a red, and the Audi blew the red.
2: I mean, solid red. I mean, Ben red. He might have run over them people.
0: Let's watch this, Gene. So that's red, right?
2: Yep.
0: One, two, three, four, five, six seconds of red.
2: But did you notice him going to the right? Like he's aiming at them people. Look.
0: Well, I think maybe he saw the...
2: Oh, he's seen it. Saw the beer.
0: Yeah, he saw the golf cart.
2: He's so stupid.
0: He saw the golf cart last minute in his peripheral.
2: Yeah.
0: And...
2: Oh, he had a turban on his head.
3: Wait, did those people get hit?
2: He was a different guy. He didn't know how to drive.
3: Wait, those...
2: Oh, look at the airbag punched him in the face.
3: Yeah, but did the people get hit on the street?
0: No.
2: Oh, wow. They barely... Oh, maybe she got hit. Oh, no. The other guy did it. She's freaking out. The other guy's laying down.
3: Yeah. Ah.
0: You mean the guy with her?
2: Yeah.
0: The guy with her?
2: Oh, yeah.
3: I think he took a hit. I think he's pinned...
2: He's pinned under the car.
3: Because the car's against the phone pole.
2: And he... Ooh, look at that dude jerk out. Wow, she running and screaming, pointing down at the people on the ground. He dead.
0: No. They say minor injuries. Minor injuries.
2: Ooh.
0: Yeah.
2: Boy, that poor dude.
0: So, Lemmy, what am I getting ready to do with my bookie? I know that you've brokered this with Bruce and Woody. What am I getting ready
3: to
0: do? Is the tournament that I'm playing, it's a closed tournament for, like, celebrities and VIPs, right?
3: Correct.
0: So I can't invite the Bubba Army to join me in this tournament.
3: No.
0: Okay.
3: You're going to be doing it.
0: By the way, go to mybookie.com, and it's an unbelievable online
2: betting
0: game
2: terminal.
0: Oh my god! I was addicted to it for a while. Playing, me and Lemmy were playing blackjack. We were up 100,000 one time.
3: Yeah, we were.
0: Tell me about what we got going on and what we can promote now. And I think the actually advertising campaign starts next week.
3: Yes, it does, because that's when the video is going to come out. Because you're going to be playing on Saturday in the tournament
0: at 5, right?
3: Yes, you are.
0: Oh man!
3: And there's $25,000 up for grabs. So you have a chance to win real money, $25,000, and you'll be competing against other celebrities, creators,
0: now,
3: VIPs.
0: I need to do it from the studios here, right?
3: Correct.
0: Right.
3: And you're going to be doing...
0: Am I going to zoom in with the other celebrities, and my bookie has like a VIP room for us to play?
3: Yes.
0: Okay.
3: And you're going to be doing kind of the different challenges or different games, kind of like blackjack, slots, or roulette.
0: Oh, so I love all of those, by the way.
3: So there you go. So
0: and then the advertising campaign so that we can get the Bubba Army involved into the MyBookie deal will start next week.
3: Yes.
0: All right.
1: He's hit the rattler. What comes next? We can only guess. The Bubba the Love Sponge Show returns after these words.
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0: like a bunch of sharks circling in the water, searching for blood or any sign of weakness, are ready to strike. 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
1: 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And we're like 110 away from 144,000 subscribers on YouTube. Gary Cantrell, get a little, think about it like this. You might hate me, but you really, really appreciate Gary Cantrell. He'll pick himself up a little bonus if we make it up to 144 by next pay period.
2: There you go.
1: Do it for Gary.
3: Thank you very much.
1: The unsung hero here. Him and, well, you know what, Lummy? I got to say that you, Macho Man, and Lummy are the unsung heroes.
2: Yeah.
1: But I got to tell you, man, and you guys walked into the new studio and you have seen Merch Crick, New York Craig, Bob, you know, a Big Red's kids helped a little bit. There's just Tease. There's just been so many great.
2: Javier, Jose.
1: Yeah. The best thing that Greg and Merch Crick ever did is they went by Home Depot at 6 o'clock on Tuesday and picked up a Cuban and a Guatemalan. And the Cuban drive.
4: How'd you know what they were?
1: Well,
4: did you ask them?
1: That's
4: New York, racist.
1: New York Greg. They told New York Greg their nationality.
2: They wear a hat with their country's flag on it, Gene.
1: So they
3: do that on purpose.
1: So
2: of course,
1: let me tell you.
3: I only want a Guatemalan.
1: So let me tell you, these two dudes under the direction of New York Greg and Cocaine Cook.
3: Yeah,
1: they have. I mean, you saw it, Lummy.
3: Yes. You got to pay up front.
1: No.
3: Well, what if you just stiff them at the end?
2: Well, they'll come back with the other 25 Cubans they've all with.
1: They'll come in and
3: it's Cuban mafia come.
1: You know how you like to burn places down? They'll burn your place down. Yeah, there you go. So, man, it is just unbelievable. I can't thank all those people enough. And thank you so very much. But, you know, help the cause all that you can. And go to the YouTube channel and subscribe. I'd love to hit 144 by Monday. Because I got to turn everybody's payroll in Monday at by like, 4 o'clock. And I'd love for Gary Cantrell to hit that 144 today. I think we're 143,890. So we're like 110 away. There's probably 110 people that are on the YouTube channel right now that, are not subscribed. And subscribing, we got about 1,500 on there right now. And Lummy, that out of the 1,500, there's probably 110 that, are just casually watching, and they haven't hit the subscribe button. Not the button that costs you money. Is it literally just the subscribe button, right, Lummy?
2: Yeah, just hit it.
1: Doesn't cost nothing.
2: Nope.
1: And all it really does...
3: You got to be able to find it, though.
1: Where is the subscribe button?
2: It's right below this. It's
1: right below the feed, isn't it?
2: Yeah, you can't miss it.
1: Yeah, you can't miss it, Gene.
3: Yeah, okay.
1: We get a different feed. No, but we get a different feed than they do. Like, we get the back end feed, and I don't think the subscribe button on our feed, Lummy, is as prevalent or even.
2: No, it is. Gene just looks at chat. I just pop out chat from the screen, so he doesn't even see what the interface looks like.
1: Yeah, so you don't know what the interface looks like, Gene. Supposedly, it's right there. And out of the 1,500 that are watching us right now, man, it doesn't cost nothing. Hit the subscribe button. I'd like to give Gary that bonus when I have to do payroll by 4 o'clock on Monday. I'd really like it. That's gonna require 110 of you people to hit the subscribe button. It's not a big deal. 144 is a great plateau. I can't wait.
3: And Gary Cantrell, he's Bucky?
2: Yeah, he's Bucky.
1: Yeah. He's our Bucky.
3: Yeah.
1: Yeah, he really is. So, thank you, Gary, for all that you do. Now, all too often...
3: Yeah, how's he doing, though? He was sick for a while.
1: He's good.
3: He's good.
1: He's fat and sassy.
3: Sweet.
1: He's doing good. So, all too often, and, parents, the generation of young people, the parents now make excuses for their kids' behavior. They really do. It's a whole different generation than a lot
3: I
1: of...
3: I don't.
2: Well, Gene, you're a very different
3: my wife does
2: breed.
1: Exactly. Somebody in your household does.
3: She does.
1: All right.
3: Every day.
1: We're not. This isn't about you. When I talk about stories, Gene, I'm not talking about you. You know what I'm at? You know what I'm wanting you to do? I'm wanting you to help me tell this story.
3: Okay.
1: Not think it's about you. Not everything's about you, Gene.
3: I'm not saying it's about me. I'm just saying.
1: Let me tell you something. Bubba's got some big trees. This is what really pissed me off today. Bubba's got some big trees when you pull in the driveway, and I had to go 50 down the driveway. So one of these days, I'm going to lose control and take out my front end.
2: He said it's like chicken.
1: Yeah. But I like to play Frogger when I pull into Bubba's place.
3: It's kind of cool.
1: It is kind of cool. And you know what? I'm going to leave it growed up like that. Like, I'm not going to really thatch it out.
3: It's
1: very bat cavey.
3: Yes.
1: Wait till I get my 6-foot privacy fence between the two properties, but I can't do that yet till I know what the road widening project's going to be. So, that being said, in today's generation, this is rare, but this is the right thing to do. This is what my dad would do. This is what Larry Plummer's dad would do.
2: Was it the dad?
1: Well, no. But our dad, our grandmas didn't raise us.
2: Well, that's what I was saying.
1: Our mom and dads raised us. Part of the problem with today's generation is that moms and dads are checked out. And grandmas and grandpas and aunties and uncles, they're raising these kids. And they're not their kids. And they're not vested in them. Although they're the grandma or the auntie or the grandpa. You know, today's 13 to 19-year-olds, they can get stuff by grandma and aunties and things like that. And today's generation of parents are kind of checked out. And if they're not checked out, and Gene, you're on the older end of having a 15-year-old.
3: Yeah.
1: You know, most men that have 15-year-olds, like Coben, are about
3: 40.
1: 15 or so years younger than you.
3: Yep.
1: So much, a little bit more aligned with how old your wife is.
3: Yep.
1: And they probably, you know, are not as strict or come from the same, you know, background. A lot of people don't realize, man, Gene had a tough life. Gene had a way different life than any of us did. In fact, Gene was kind of telling Larry Plummer some of his life and how he was a foster kid and got through the foster system and then ran away and met Jerry Rod. And, you know, Jerry Rod was borderline abusive. Well, he was abusive.
3: But
1: it was better than living in foster care and getting shuffled around.
3: Yes, it was.
1: And foster care is just chocked full of molestation.
3: I've never gotten none of that.
1: I know that, but
3: it must have been ugly.
1: But you know that it is full of it. Like,
3: oh yeah,
1: like
3: I've heard stories, but I've never seen nothing.
1: I mean, it's way easier for a pervert or somebody that likes to prey on kids to be a foster family and prey on somebody that's not your kid. I guess in their little world, they feel it's less sick, but it's sick no matter how you cut it.
3: Yeah.
1: So Lasker ran away from foster care, met this dude named Jerry Rod in Pasco County. Lived with him until he was like 17 years old and then went on his own. But listen, you know, like the way we raised our kids and we probably would have done this. And this is so admirable and so rare in today's society. And remember the kid, the 16-year-old African-American kid that was part of the teen takeover in Clearwater that got a gun out of his backpack and shot somebody?
3: Mm-hmm.
1: And they were trying to find him, and they couldn't find him, and they really couldn't get a good bead on the description because the only surveillance they had was like of him in the back and with his backpack. They really couldn't get any facial features and stuff like that. I don't think he killed anybody, but I think
3: how did they catch him? Told himself.
1: No. So wait till you hear this. You're getting ahead of it, bud. His grandma.
2: No, it was his mom. It was his mom and grandma live. They lived together because there's obviously no father. So
1: yeah, first of all, let's start with most of these troubled teens don't have a dad, and then half of those who don't have a dad don't have a mom, and grandma's raising you. But in this instance, this kid doesn't have a dad, and he's being raised by his mom and grandma in Polk County. Now, what's he doing all the way over in Clearwater? Well, I'll tell you, shooting people and being part of teen takeovers. So, this is widely publicized, the story, and all the news stations, and even globally, it was, you know, people were looking for who is this person, and mom and grandma watched, you know, News Channel 8, Fox 13, Channel 10, Channel 28, Bay News 9, and because it's been everywhere here locally, and they're like, oh, my God, that's my kid. That's my grandson.
3: He's jacked up boy.
1: And guess what they did?
3: Told on him.
1: They called the cops.
3: Good people.
1: And I actually think grandma or somebody, drove him to the cop station to turn himself in.
2: The mom talked to Greedy, and then the grandma pulled up with him.
3: They didn't want him to be killed by the cops.
1: Well, that might be true. So here's the story. That's the backstory where we're going with it. And I got to give attaboys to mom and grandma because not a lot of people would do the right thing. Not a lot of people would. And I don't even know that if me and Gene who try to, and Lummy and everybody else try to act like we're such great fathers, I don't know if that's our kid if we don't try to cover it up and because we know that our kid's going to go to prison for quite a long time.
3: Yep.
1: And we don't want to, lose our kid. I don't know necessarily. I'm trying to act like I'm Mr. Johnny Tough Guy. I don't know if I turn Tyler in.
3: No, you wouldn't.
1: So
3: you call me and we'd hide him.
1: This is the right thing. Tyler might be in the Jacksonville Outlaw Clubhouse.
3: Send him over to Taiwan or Russia.
4: The mother and grandmother of the Clear.
1: So attaboys. And you know what? You guys are unbelievable people. The grandma and the mother that did the right thing here. Yeah.
4: The mother and grandmother of the Clearwater Beach shooting suspect turned him into the Polk County Sheriff's Office on Monday night. These new details come as sheriff's offices across the area say unruly behavior that puts the public at risk will not be tolerated. News Channel 8's Emmy Darquia joins us live from Polk County with more on the development. Emmy.
5: Josh, Sheriff Judd said that the suspect's family did the right thing by turning him in. He did say that parents who don't help law enforcement and their kids partake in dangerous criminal activity will be facing consequences.
6: We found his mother, and his mother did what was right. About 30 minutes later, his grandmother drove up, let him out of the car, and drove off. And we took him into custody.
5: Collaboration across county lines.
3: They didn't want him killed.
1: Probably.
3: Yeah.
1: But Grady
3: was going to kill him.
1: But whatever, for whatever reason they did it, they did the right thing. They did.
5: 15-year-old suspect who shot a minor 3 times in Clearwater behind bars.
3: Why?
5: This during a teen...
1: Part of these teen takeovers.
3: Oh.
1: Where they all...
3: I don't know about
1: get
3: these.
1: On, no, the, so they get on social media and they organize, okay, everybody meet at Clearwater Beach on Pier 60 at 8:30 on Sunday.
3: Uh-huh.
1: And next thing you know, there's 300 or 400 of them.
3: Okay.
1: And they're up to no good. They just flash mob everything.
3: They're flash mobbing that van there?
1: Well, they're just flash mobbing everything. And here's the thing. It costs... When you weren't on the show, we had a guy that owned a restaurant in Clearwater Beach. Uh-huh. And teen takeovers, because... Do you want to pull up to that and go to the restaurant where these kids are, where 400 kids are hanging out doing stupid stuff? Or do you just want to keep...
3: No, because I can only get about 9 or 10 of them.
1: Yeah. So the guy who owned a restaurant right across the street from one of these flash mob teen takeovers last week said it cost him 10... Last week alone, it cost him 10 grand in business in what he usually does. The place is dead. Nobody wants to go there because nobody... of any sense wants to be part of this. Even if you're just parking that, even if you own that minivan and you're at the restaurant, a block away, now your car's going to get probably screwed with.
3: Yeah.
1: They're going to probably bust out the windows, maybe set it on fire. You don't know. They may leave it alone. They may not touch it. But why take the chance? Why take the, none of us like drama.
3: Are they fighting right here?
1: Yeah, they fight.
3: Uh-huh.
1: They fight.
5: Takeover last week.
3: Oh, yeah.
6: When we looked at his social media, he was throwing gang signs and trying to be cool. But we don't see any other evidence that he's a member of a gang. And in addition to that, when we look at his criminal history, it's not significant.
5: The suspect is facing multiple charges.
1: There he is right there with the gun out. And I don't know what.
3: Looks like 25.
1: It kind of, I was going to say that. looks like my buddy Broderick, but it ain't, obviously. Broderick's an electrician now. Did you know that?
3: Oh, really?
1: Yes.
3: Good for him.
1: He's a journeyman electrician getting ready to get his electrician license.
3: That's
1: good
3: living.
1: He's a journeyman electrician right now. I just talked to him about a month ago, just checked in on him. And he's like, yeah, I'm a journeyman electrician. I went to trade school for a year.
3: Hope it don't kill him.
1: And now I got to work under Justin Nash for a year. And then I can go out and do my own thing or just... be a registered electrician with a big company.
2: Nice.
5: including attempted second-degree murder. We are not naming him because of his age. Teen takeovers are happening across the Tampa Bay.
1: So, Gene, do you want to be part of this? If the restaurant that you and Sarah and maybe Coben want to go to is located in this little strip mall that these people are carrying on, and there's 250 or 300 people that are just fighting to be a bunch of dicks.
3: I'm walking out the door, and I'm killing four or five of them, and I'm going to throw my 38 that's in my left foot out on the ground and say, somebody pulled a gun on me. It's right over there.
1: Well, they got surveillance, Gene. They're going to see all that.
3: Not with all that action going on.
5: Area. Some in the past have involved brawling and now even a shooting. That's
3: well, what do you do? How do you even walk out of the restaurant?
1: Well, you just hope that I don't know. I don't know if all of a sudden you're in a restaurant and they start doing a teen takeover in front of you. I don't know. I would say probably stay in the restaurant because you're going to have to shoot your way through there.
3: Wow.
5: Are taking a proactive approach.
1: Even like a guy like you.
2: Yeah.
1: And you got your wife and you got your kid.
2: Yep.
1: And I don't think you carry a gun. Well, Ashley,
2: yeah, no, I do.
1: Ashley
2: does.
1: No,
2: I do.
1: Okay.
2: Yeah.
1: But, you don't want to shoot a kid.
2: No.
1: So I think you probably initially, if you want to get out of this restaurant that might be having a teen gimmick in the parking lot, I think you probably keep your kid, I don't know what you do. I don't even know if you want to go through that. If you just want to just stay in the restaurant and not
3: wait
1: even
3: it out.
1: And yeah.
2: Yeah, that's what we probably do. If we had to like run or whatever it is, I would say obviously me or
3: I'm asking for free food.
2: Ashley, pick him up and then
7: Let me tell you something. Listen, since the team mob is out there, I need another couple
3: can't get to my car, bro.
7: I need a couple more crab legs, please.
3: And a better deal on my ticket.
8: We have some school resource deputies that aren't in school now, obviously, and some others.
1: That's a good dude, Al Niehein. Not Al Niehein of Hernando County. He's a good dude. I've met him several times. Good dude right there.
8: We were able to put out in the area to show that we're not going to tolerate.
1: They tried one in Hernando, man. They shot it right down, put up a helicopter. And then, they tried one just down the road.
2: Yeah, West Chapel.
1: And
3: really?
1: Chris Nocco gave them the good news.
2: At the Grove.
1: They showed up 2 hours before the teen takeovers was supposed to, 56 squad cars in the helicopter, and nobody showed up.
8: Any violence or any breaking of any laws.
5: Hernando County responded to a planned teen takeover last night. It was scheduled to start at 7 o'clock. Dozens of deputies got there early and say they conducted 32 traffic stops and moved out between 30 to 40 teens who were loitering in parking lots.
8: It was a show of force, but if, God forbid, something would have happened and somebody would have been hurt and killed.
5: Teens say there are other ways to enjoy summer break other than partaking in activities that could end them up at the sheriff's office.
1: Why don't you do this, teens? When the beach is open, go out there with a couple lawn chairs, maybe a football, Nerf ball, umbrella, cooler full of sodas or waters, energy drinks, and put down a blanket, maybe your little umbrella in a bucket full of ice and some water or whatever, and you and your boy maybe or your girlfriend.
3: Do
1: or
3: your normal sugar, thing, like bury the fat guy.
1: And, yeah, bury the fat guy. You dig a sand castle, mm-hmm. Wade out into the water. Don't go too far because you never know what's in that. I'm telling you, I used to be able. I've gotten such a pussy in my old age. I don't really want to go in the ocean.
3: Me neither.
1: I'll go ankle deep where I can see what's coming at me, and if I'm not going to step on a jellyfish or a king crab. But I don't want
3: nothing to do with it.
1: I'll go right on the water's edge where the little seashells are because they're kind of crunchy underneath your feet, and that feels good. But back in the day, man, I'd go out to under
3: where
1: my
3: you're
1: head.
3: Not supposed to be.
1: Yeah,
3: float way out there.
1: I'd go out there to the swimmer's buoy.
3: I don't care about no shark.
1: Well, yeah, no. I wouldn't care about nothing. I mean. I'm not doing it anymore. But the teens, man, go to the beach. Bring some. Don't bring a bunch of alcohol and weed. Much of stuff is going to get you in trouble. Bring probably a Nerf ball. You and your boy can throw it back and forth. And if you hit somebody in the head with it, it's a mistake.
3: That's too normal.
1: It's like, hey, I'm sorry. No big deal. And do that kind of thing. 100 of you. Nobody's going to say nothing. Be calm. Stay damn. What's it called? Be calm. Stay humble. Whatever.
3: Yeah, exactly. They all gang up together and then they fight each other.
1: They all gang up together
2: Yeah.
1: And then, you know, like 200 or 300 of them show up. Well, when you get 200 or 300 kids.
3: Somebody don't like
1: that,
3: somebody.
1: That come from different areas. You got your Spring Hill posse. You got your obviously, this guy here came from Polk County. So he drove all the way from Polk County to Clearwater Beach, you know, four counties away. So, you know, he's got his Polk County posse. The Clearwater guys are there. You know, the Tampa guys are there. The Hernando County guys are there. The Pasco County guys are there. Ridge High School is there. Jesuit's there. Polk, you know, Plant, Armwood. Mm-hmm. And what happens? You don't know this guy. He's 16, 17 football player for the other team. And you hate the guy. You don't even give the guy a chance just based on territorially where he comes from. You know, at that age, we're very territorial. Hey, I go to Warsaw High. You know, when I went to Warsaw High, we hated people from Tippecanoe and Wawasee. We hated them. Me and Larry Plummer would go to Goshen. The city of Goshen, people would go cruise Goshen and just drive up and down the street. Well, you know, we had our Warsaw letter jackets on, and when we see a guy that had like his Tippecanoe or Goshen letter jacket on, we didn't walk up and say, "Hey, bud, you're from Goshen. We're from Warsaw. We probably played each other last year. What position did you play?" "Well, I played lineman." "Hey, well, so did I, man."
3: "Maybe, yeah, man, I smashed you."
1: "Hey, man, what happened? Hey, we smashed. We beat you 28-0, but no big deal." No, you automatically hate the guy. "Hey, you asshole, you're from Goshen. You suck. Could be the best guy in the world." And then when you're an adult, you don't have that same struggle. You're like, "Hey, buddy, what are you into?" "I'm into cars." "So am I, man." "Cool. You know such and such?" "Yeah, I do." "Cool, man. He's got a 72 Chevelle with a 454 in it." "Really? I got a 69 Mopar." "Man, we need to start hanging out. You're cool, dude." No, it's you're from Goshen. I'm from Warsaw. Let's fight. That's why these kids are fighting. It's all about stand your ground and territorially your turf and all that kind of stuff. I mean, it's kind of always been that way. We just didn't, you know, fight. We fought 1 in 2 people, not 300 and 400. And we didn't have any way for people to tell and get the word out as to where we're all going to meet. Right? You know, there was like these very, like in Warsaw, McDonald's and the Warsaw Fun Center was the two areas where people conjugated. And you just know to go there. But it was all everybody from your own school, no strangers. And if a stranger did come, we didn't do a team takeover, but we kind of did rush him out of there. "Get the hell out of here, man." Remember when there was a kid named Ray Phoenix. Larry, if he's listening to this show, he'll remember Ray Phoenix.
3: Ray Phoenix.
1: And he was like this real supposedly badass boxer. But we had a guy in our school named Gary Puckett, and he was a badass. Number 60. He was a guard and a line. He was an offensive guard and a linebacker.
2: Oh, nice.
1: Two-way starter. Went on to play for University of Indianapolis Division II. Was a great kid. Went on to be a football coach and a principal. And I think he went on to be like a superintendent. Like, he's a really, you know, he was like 6'1", 240.
3: And smart.
1: And a stud. Well, Ray Phoenix, who's from like 25 miles away at Tippecanoe, he decides to roll up one day to the Warsaw Fun Center, which is in Warsaw. Only Warsaw kids can go there. Well, guess what? He starts, you know, and he's like, everybody else like, "Oh, Ray Phoenix from Tippecanoe Valley. He's a golden glove." He had like 3 amateur fights. I don't even know if he won them all, but, you know, like, you know, the urban lore of Ray Phoenix. Gary Puckett beat the brakes off that guy. He beat the absolute brakes off that guy. I mean, I'm talking about when you can hit a guy in the mouth and break his nose and he goes home and you don't get in trouble about it.
3: Right.
1: Yeah. But guess what? No more Tippecanoe Valley guys ever came to Warsaw.
2: Good.
1: Because they all thought we were as tough as Gary Puckett, but we weren't.
9: That could end them up at the sheriff's office.
10: I feel we can still have fun and be respectful with each other.
1: There you go. Let this kid be the spokesperson. This kid's a good kid. It's a good kid right here.
10: I feel we can still have fun and be respectful with each other without, you know, having to harm someone or do danger.
1: Bingo.
3: It used to be all about picking up chicks and, yeah, you know, walking them around.
1: Yeah.
3: And, you know.
1: Used to be like, "Hey, man, see that brunette over there?
3: Yeah,
1: she's,
3: man,
1: got those Gloria Van. She's got those Calvin Klein jeans on. Look at that ass pop. Hell yeah, I'm going to see if I'm going to go talk to her." "No, you won't." "No, I know it. I don't think I'm going to talk to her. I'm scared. She's going to tell me no. Hey, will you go talk to her for me?" "Yeah, I'll go talk to her for you." And then she tells your buddy to go get lost because, you know, "No, I don't want
3: to speak for himself.
1: I don't want to date Bubba Clem, that fat ass."
3: And then you don't go over there.
5: Sheriff Judd did say that they are not against teens having fun, but there are ways to do so that do not put the public in danger.
1: Right.
5: Live in Polk County, Amita Arkia.
1: Go to the beach. Get a towel, a lawn chair. Get a Nerf football and throw it.
3: Take a nap
1: and
3: stay home.
1: And you kids that are badass and aren't afraid of sharks like we are nowadays, us old timers, go out there to the swim buoys and have one hell of a time. Now, let me, what is this? Is it too brutal for me to play? Could we get a strike for this?
2: No. There's no blood.
1: Oh, there's no blood?
2: No, they cut it before the blood
3: comes
2: out.
3: We're not allowed to see blood.
1: No. So the NHL finals are the Las Vegas Knights versus the Carolina Hurricanes.
2: Yes.
1: And I think the Knights are up 1-0. Or no,
2: I think the Knights lost last night. It was a late night game. I fell asleep, but they were. I think they lost the lead. They were up.
1: That should be us. Yeah. That should be us. We would have got by Montreal. We would have got by. Yeah, we would have got by. We would have been. We would have. It should be us versus the Knights.
2: Yeah, Hurricane stormed back last night.
1: But Hedman wanted. Hedman. Was it Hedman?
2: Yes.
1: Yeah. Hedman wanted to give up on everybody.
2: Yeah, they lost.
1: Hedman wanted to give up. Did you know the captain of the Islanders? His father died during the playoffs. His dad died. Now, can you think of anything more
3: that'll keep you out of the game?
1: Well, more mentally, just absolutely would screw you up in the head more than that.
3: Unless he didn't like
1: you know, Victor
3: dad.
1: Hedman, arguably one of the best defensemen. He had some type of mental health issue and missed the entire playoffs in like the last 20 or five games or so of the season. And nobody's ever held his feet to the fire except me, who alleges. From inside sources, infidelity from either him or his wife. Rumor on the street. Don't know it to be true. No. So I've been told. And that pussy sits out. That pussy, for whatever reason, because either you cheated on your wife or your wife cheated on you, you let your team down. Meanwhile, the Islander guy loses his father. And he only misses one day of work. And that was today to bury his dad. Missed one day. Not 34 games because I got some type of mental health issue.
3: That shows he wasn't a family man.
1: So we'll come back with that. This was a brutal fight, right? Let me.
2: No. It was a hockey puck to the face.
1: Oh, it wasn't a fight?
2: No.
1: Oh, my bad.
3: Yeah, what Bubba wants to do to me.
1: Now, the other thing I got to get to is I got to get to this story.
3: No.
1: It made Gene almost cry.
2: Really?
3: I know. Yeah, this man.
2: Guy, I saw that and I was like, wow.
1: Oh, yeah, man. This guy has a border collie, which, man, if you know anything about dogs, border collies are some of the coolest dogs ever. I actually follow a couple border collies.
3: I don't think I've met a dog cool.
1: Listen, so these border collies, they do nothing. A true border collie will herd cows and horses from the field into the barn, mostly cows, and they have like hand signals and verbal signals that their owners tell them. Maybe you can find me a couple border collies that are herding that I can give an example of. These border collies are so cool. There's a couple of them that I follow on social media, and they can like Gene bring. They'll be like maybe five football fields away with their dad, and he'll give them some kind of command. They jump out of the four wheeler, run 5,000 miles an hour and one or two of them work together, and they'll take like 100 cows and get those cows into the barn by nipping at their heels and baying them up. It's unbelievable. I love border collies. I wish I could get one that was trained. So this border collie, this guy's in China or something.
2: Oh, it's China.
1: And he's got this border collie that has 1.5 million followers on social media. So it's a really like really special dog. And it's got 1.5 million followers, and you know they're always posting new stuff and really cute tricks and the things that this really smart border collie can do. Well, is he vacationing in China or he lives in China?
2: Lives in China. He's vacationing another place.
1: And his dad is in charge of watching the border collie. Well, somebody steals the border collie while his dad's watching him because your dad didn't pay attention like you do. And I'm not going to give you the payoff, but it's probably the worst. I mean, like, if somebody did that to my Bella or to one of your King Corsos,
3: no,
1: I don't know that I wouldn't kill him. And I don't know that a jury would convict me because I think most people love their dogs even more than they love, you know, humans. Dogs love you unconditionally. You can go rob a bank and do bad things. But when you get home, your dog doesn't know that. He thinks that you're the coolest person in the world. Regardless of how big of an asshole you are in life, there's one person that still loves you. Your family will let you go. Your kids may leave you. Your wife may cheat on you and leave you. But guess who's going to be waiting for you at the door? Your dog.
2: That's right.
1: Your damn dog. Sometimes it's all you got left. When I was living in that 31-foot trailer, let me behind the other than the merch crick who never left my side, I only had my little Pookie. Everybody else jumped ship when I was about to ready to lose it all. I had Erica and Pookie. That's it.
2: We went to the gym one time.
1: Me and you?
2: Yeah.
1: Yeah, you pretty much ditched me, too.
2: I did?
1: Yeah.
2: You let me shower. I was living in my office.
0: Quite simply, you're listening to Pure Filth. And he's damn proud of it. The Bubba the Love Sponge Show returns after these words.
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1: Bubba, the love sponge.
2: Oh, come on! Come on, you stupid ass piece of shit!
3: Bubba the Love Sponge lives because a dirty mind is a terrible thing to waste. The Bubba the Love Sponge Show.

0: business on top of business. And my real business is to be on the air. My bad.
1: Business.
2: I got me some business.
0: Let me pay you the real brutal hockey puck to the face. That's why none of these poor hockey players have any teeth. Right? I mean, most of them, by the time they retire, they have to get like some veneers or something like that because they've knocked out most of them through stuff like this.
3: Thank goodness for the face shield. Oh, man.
0: Where's it at?
3: Here it comes.
0: No. Oh, you can see it. You can see it.
1: Oh, he knows it's coming.
3: Well, he can't do anything about it either.
1: Why is he opening up his mouth?
0: Because it's running. Because it's going about 94 miles an hour, the same fastness.
1: He's screaming.
0: The same fastness it's going to be going when you're in goal. And Steve Olinsky is hitting it.
1: Turn your head, dude.
3: Gene, we'll see how fast you can change your face.
0: It got underneath?
3: Yeah, right to the nose.
0: Oh, my Lord.
3: You see how the nose, it's not the great, but you can see the nose shift.
1: But luckily, plastic took some of the hit.
0: Yeah, a little bit. It took at least half the inertia. Absolutely.
1: Ooh.
0: Oh, man. That
1: hurt. Smashed his nose flat.
0: Yeah, look at this. Bam.
1: Oh, look at his eyes get real big.
0: And he's right in front of the goal.
1: Oh.
0: So the number 27 Carolina Hurricane guys, he's zipping in there, probably over 100.
1: See, the guy behind him could have saved him by punching him in the side of the face right there and moved his head over.
3: But he knew it was coming. He said, good luck, buddy.
1: He pulled his hand back and said, I hope you get hit hard.
0: He actually put his hand to the side of the head so he couldn't move. Look.
1: Yeah.
0: Man, you're going to take this one right in the grape,
1: that dude.
3: Actually, he went and hid behind his face, too.
1: He held his jersey,
0: Panthers actually got behind the Vegas guy and said, I'm going to let
1: you. And who that? The Panthers?
0: Well, the Panthers. No, no.
1: This the black is the, guys?
0: The guys in the black jerseys are the Carolina Hurricanes.
1: They're my team now.
0: And then and then the guys in the white jerseys
1: was some good stuff there.
0: Yeah, that's great.
1: Yeah.
3: Just wait, Gene.
1: He held him. He
3: just
1: held
3: wait
1: him
3: to
1: right
3: your goalie over there.
0: So, yeah, we're trying. Now, Steve is actually...
1: Steve's probably practicing that because he wasn't good enough to really smash me.
0: He's doing
1: now
0: all
1: he's going to be.
0: Shut up. Jesus Christ. You just nonstop over stupid stuff so that you can hear yourself talk. My God.
1: I'm the guy that's going to be getting shot at, not you.
0: I'm moving on to stories. Man. Yeah. Steve, he's always practicing because he thinks he can get me.
1: He's over there saying he's practicing now on me.
0: No, he's in the middle of being in Michigan doing all of his summer camps right now.
3: Yeah, because Gene's been busy, too. I actually talked with Gene yesterday about it.
0: We'll try to get it arranged. Just get it when Steve comes back. We'll do it. It'll be after summer.
3: No problem.
0: Because that's when Steve slows down a little bit. So my next story is about a border collie. Border collies, I have for about 3 or 4 years been following a couple border collies on Twitter, at TikTok, Facebook, what have you. I think I got like 3 or 4. I think 2 of which are the same guy. But these things are, you know, people that raise cattle and sheep and horses or any type of animals that have to go out into the pasture and graze, and then that you might need to bring into the barn, either the milk, like the cows and stuff to milk, or, you know, just whatever. Just, you know, they can stay out in the field sometimes, but sometimes you want to either move fields or, you know, move them to the barn or just move them to, a lot of times they'll use border collies to load them up onto the big livestock trailers when they're taking them to market. So, you know, unless you got a couple cowboys out there.
3: By the way, $20.
0: Some Yellowstone farmhands, you know, that cost, you know, a lot of money. Cowboys ain't cheap, probably. Farmhands are probably at least 20, 25, 30 bucks an hour. I don't know. Or you can buy a border collie, and they'll do it for you. Now, Gene, you've never seen this, have you?
1: No.
0: Wait till you... It's going to make you want to get one. Watch. So this guy's got sheep out in the pasture. And if you look at it, I mean, it's pretty far away.
1: Yeah.
0: It's pretty far away. He gives his 2 border collies the command. Watch.
1: Owie. Boy, they're running quick.
0: And watch them work together.
1: Yeah.
0: This one takes the low side. This one goes up to the cushion.
1: Yep.
0: Watch. Now look, that's at least a football field.
1: At least, or more.
0: If not more.
1: Owie.
0: So they're working, and you got to understand, they got to work together. They're buddies here. Watch.
1: Oh, they're going real wide.
0: Watch.
1: Going deep.
0: Now watch.
1: Coming back at it.
0: And then he gives them whistles. He's talking to them and communicating with them.
1: Right. Bring them to me.
0: Now watch.
1: Look at these dogs.
0: Yep. And they'll even turn him, Gene. Like
1: they did.
0: Watch. Now see that? See that stray out there? Watch him get this. Now see these two strays? Yeah. Watch this.
1: Go wide.
0: Yeah, these guys. I mean, unbelievable. Unbelievable. Did you send me another one? Let me, is there another one?
3: I mean, all these are.
1: Hey,
3: I mean,
1: he was hopping on top of them sheep.
0: Oh, watch this.
3: The ducks.
0: Watch this.
1: They're not going to put them ducks.
0: Yes,
1: right
0: they will.
1: There.
0: Watch. Watch. It's like a little course. Look at him, Gene. Like they don't. They don't.
3: Look.
0: Like they don't. Maybe this is like a competition, Lemmy, and like this is
1: it's
0: a contest.
1: Good, that's and how fast and it you takes got to do it.
0: Yeah. And look what. Look, Gene, look how they work like a bunch of bikers, a bunch of outlaws working together. Look, yeah. It's making a...
1: They're black and white, too. Look. Boom, they're in there.
0: Yep. Look.
3: And then they come out.
0: Look. This one comes in now. He knows. Now, is that not not amazing? We could get one to herd Coben. When Coben's out, a little bit fur, he comes out. Herds Coben right back to the shop. Look at this one. Oh, no. No. Hold on. Get your ass back there. I think
1: so funny.
0: Is that not unbelievable? So that's how special these dogs are. They're very, very, very special.
1: In America.
3: No.
1: Well, they're playing really good redneck music.
3: Oh, you mean that last video?
0: Oh, yeah, that
3: video?
0: Was. What we just, that was America. Yeah.
3: Yeah, that was like
0: now,
3: a little.
0: Now, this story is not America.
1: And this is the dude on the right.
0: So,
1: man, that's
0: the border collie's on the right.
1: Yeah.
0: Okay. And here's the story. I don't know. Are they gonna? Is there a language barrier here? I mean,
3: well, they're in China. I mean, you just got to read the captions. I mean, unless you read.
4: Cool.
1: That's my dog. I'll be kissing him right on the nose.
0: All right. So, should I give him the payoff or should I walk it through?
1: No, walk it through.
0: Hey, buddy. Have you seen my dog? The guy goes, "What kind of dog?" Border collie. And guy goes, no border collies. And the guy goes, what kind of border collies? And so the guy has a picture of his border collie. He goes, are you kidding me? I've never seen a border collie like that. Wait a sec. So he's saying there's a golden retriever over there, and then you can see here there's a couple golden retrievers over there. But that's not this guy's border collie.
3: No.
0: So the guy who's looking for his border collies, the other dude says, I haven't seen a border collie, but there's a golden retriever over there. So the guy is freaking out, and he goes, hold on, let me catch my breath. Because I think he's been running around trying to find his dog.
3: Well, of course, yeah.
0: Now, his dad was in charge of watching his dog while he went away for a little bit. Mm. And, I mean, if you can't get your dad or your family member to watch your dog, then that's more reliable than sending it to a kennel or a shelter. They can be far more comfortable. Chances are they have had, they've seen your dad or your family member around the house a lot. That's just going to be a way more better experience for your dog. So he's talking about how he's walking around. And he went to eat breakfast. I've been walking over the overpass. Sorry, let me. I think I can just tell the story.
3: Yeah,
0: because it's so. Here's what happened. While he was away, the dog's owner, a Chinese travel blogger named Guo, I don't even know. Just call him Guo. He documents his, he's got 1.5 million followers, and he and his dog travel, and he documents his travel with his border collie, you know, on his various platforms that have 1.5 million followers. While he was away on an overseas trip, the dog disappeared while in the care of his dad. Surveillance footage showed two people stealing the dog. GUO was able to track down the thief, the person that stole the dog, based on video surveillance, and offered him $1,500 US dollars.

0: How do you know the difference?
1: I don't know. I've not tried either. And I really don't ever know that I will try either, and I don't know
0: I'm
1: that I can ever...
0: I'm never eating Chinese food ever again.
1: Let me down by your rental place. They had that little China walk there, and it actually is kind of a hole in the wall, but it's actually pretty good.
2: No, it is.
1: The China walk.
0: Oh, so you ate part of...
1: No, I don't know. No, I don't know that local... Local.
0: Oh, what do you think? Chinese food is different here than there?
1: U.S.-based Asian Chinese places serve dog.
2: Yeah.
1: I don't think you... I think that if they serve...
0: Well, I bet you find more missing dogs around a Chinese restaurant than you do a...
1: Well, the ongoing rib is you never find a stray cat near a Chinese restaurant. That's kind of the ongoing rib. Because they catch them and...
0: They catch them.
1: Put them in the egg foo young.
2: Mm-hmm.
1: So, yeah. So the guy, you know, looks at surveillance, finds out who the bad guy is, goes to the bad guy, offers him $1,500 for his dog. His guy's like, I can't help you out. In fact, the exact quote was, the dog is dead. Stop making a fuss. I did not break the law. Can you imagine if somebody took your dog and ate it for $27?
2: Oh, Gene, they'd be fighting words.
0: I'd punch him right in the throat.
1: When we return, guess what, guys? And three, guess what? And the first two guesses don't count. We're still bombing, and we're lying about it.
2: I thought we were in peace treaties.
1: Oh, yeah, ceasefire. Israel says to Lebanon, ceasefire. Oh, they bombed last night. They're bombing the hell out of each other. Bomb.
0: Were you bombing them?
1: Yeah, we're not. Well, I don't. Us is them, and them is us. Mm. You know, like. That's what we're getting in trouble for. The stinky Iranians won't negotiate in good faith with us because the crazy Israelites are continuing to bomb Lebanon. So they're like, listen, we're not going to negotiate with you because you're the people that got you into this deal, Israel, they're bombing the hell out of Lebanon. And you guys have promised to stop bombing. And we're like, well, we told Israel to stop. Trump even yelled at Bibi Netanyahu. He even cut a promo on him. He dropped the F-bomb.
0: Why didn't he punch him in the face?
1: Because they're, 7,000 miles away from each other.
2: Yeah, it's a little distance.
1: Well, so, Iranian war live. Hezbollah rejects truce as Israel continues to bomb. And they're lying about it. And Trump will get him. I just want to let you know that they're really tough negotiators, but we're getting real close. I'm not gonna hurry. I'm gonna cut the right deal. You can't even cut a deal until Israel stops bombing. And then they're lying about it. Bunch of sneaky bastards. We're done. This is never gonna be done. You can't reason with these people, especially when the people that you're the ally, we got into this deal, Epic Fury, based on what happened on that, what was it, October 6th, October 7th, a few years ago? When the Palestinians sent over the floater airplanes, remember that?
2: Yeah.
1: With the little what are those things called? Ultralights. They brought in like 20 ultralights at a music festival in Israel and killed like 17-20 people. That's what started all this nonsense to begin with, and now it's carried into where we have to be the big brother of that region and. Go start poking.
0: Why?
1: Go start poking.
0: Why?
1: Yeah. Why don't you listen? There's a reason why 10 presidents haven't done anything with Iran, because they're impossible. You cannot reason with these people. They're not afraid to die. They're never going to. And then they take over the Strait of Hormuz, which they never took over before, but now they do. And now that's a contentious point of negotiation.
0: I know if I was president, I would want to make history. So I'm dropping the nuke on that country and taking the whole thing out.
1: I wish we kind of would. I mean, I think that's the only. I mean, we can't just pull out now. We're going to look stupid. So I think we just absolutely have to make it like a Hiroshima-Nagasaki type deal.
0: Yeah.
1: I know that's not the right answer. People are going to get really mad at me, but I think that's the only
0: result. But it's a good answer.
1: It is a good answer. We'll get into that a little bit next.
3: Just so you know, hot dog.
4: There's not enough soap in the world to make him clean up his act.
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3: So, Lummi, since we've, and Gene helped us, and Jay helped us, and, you know, Kurt Morgan owns Morgan Exteriors. Gene's known him for 30 years. Good dude.
4: More than that.
3: And he now is an advertiser on the show. 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
3: All right, so it's, thank you.
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4: Yes.
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3: And we get credit for it.
4: Correct.
3: So let me write this down on my little... John from Precision Laser inspired white eraser board.
4: Yes, thank you.
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4: Yes.
3: Now, is Gary and you and various other pieces parts going to get this blasted out everywhere?
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4: Yeah.
3: On our Tick, on our X, on our Insta, on our Facebook, on our, all the places.
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4: It's exactly what it'll look like.
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4: Yes, sir.
3: Iran war live. Hezbollah rejects truce as Israel continues to strike Lebanon. So Israel is continuing to lob bombs over there. Well, that makes Iran tell us, whoever we're trying to broker our deal from, listen, we're not agreeing to any ceasefire. We're not, because your allies and who you got involved with this whole situation because of Israel is continuing to bomb Hezbollah.
4: Well, see, the problem is that so Lebanon is the one that made the ceasefire deal with Israel. And Hezbollah then came through and rejected it and said, we didn't want to do that. So now Israel...
3: Right, so hold on, let's do this again. Yeah. Lebanon tried to broker a deal with Hezbollah?
4: No, with Israel.
3: With Israel.
4: Yep.
3: And because Israel's bombing the crap out of Lebanon.
4: Correct.
3: And unfortunately, that's tied to our deal with Iran, correct?
4: Yes.
3: Why? Well, because Hezbollah funds most of their terrorist activities that happen.
4: Iran.
3: Iran funds and backs most of Hezbollah's terroristic stuff is Iranian backed.
4: Yes,
3: correct.
4: And Hezbollah is based in southern Lebanon. So
3: and Lebanon's hooked on to basically Iran, isn't it?
4: It's pretty cool. Yeah, right there.
3: It's in the region.
4: Yes,
3: and Lebanon and Iran are buddies, just like we're buddies with Israel, right?
4: Yeah, well, Hezbollah is mainly...
3: Hezbollah is a group of terrorists, correct?
4: Correct, yes.
3: And it's not a city or a country. Hezbollah is like, you know, the, what was it called? Al-Qaeda. Kind of like when the Twin Towers got attacked for 9/11, it was Al-Qaeda that did it, right?
4: Yes.
3: The terrorist group Al-Qaeda.
4: Yes. Doug Clem's mistake, $50.
3: Thank you. Doug Clem's mistake, $50. So Hezbollah is the terroristic group that's based out of Lebanon and pretty much funded and backed by Iran.
4: Yes.
3: Okay. So when Israel, which maybe Israel's got it figured out, maybe we ought to sit here and say, hey, Iran, we're going to be doing exactly to you what Israel's doing to Lebanon, because you are the stinky bastards that fund Hezbollah that's based out of Lebanon. So Israel kind of probably should keep bombing you, because, you know, you guys are a bunch of dirty, stinky bastards, and you guys, you know, fund and promote Hezbollah. Hezbollah's backed by you. So maybe Israel's just giving you guys the good news, you know, flanking you, if you will. You can't take care of your little brother if you can't take care of yourself. You and I got a problem. That doesn't have anything to do with Israel and Lebanon.
4: Which, you know, Israel even said they're pretty much striking the southern portion of Lebanon, which is where Hezbollah is pretty much based out of. So they left northern Lebanon pretty much alone.
3: Well, at this point, they're splitting hairs.
4: I know. Yeah. I'm just saying. I mean, at least Israel's not going after everyone.
3: That makes Iran not want to negotiate with us. And here's the deal. They're just looking for an excuse, and I know I keep saying this expression, pisses a lot of people off, and maybe I need to think of a new one, but all Iran is looking for is an excuse to keep kicking the can down the road, because they know the longer this goes, the more heat Trump gets at home. So they just want an excuse to say, no, we're not going to negotiate until Israel stops screwing with Lebanon. And we're like, okay. Hey, Israel, but Israel won't stop.
4: Well, yeah.
3: Right? I mean, they won't stop.
4: Well, it looks like Israel killed or pretty much blew up Hezbollah's chief engineer in a bomb.
3: They blew up their Macho Man?
4: Yeah, pretty much. he's the one that's been assembling and deploying explosives.
3: If you think about it,
4: yeah.
3: What would be one way to take us out?
4: Taking out Macho Man.
3: Kill Macho Man.
4: Yeah.
3: Macho Man,
5: I hope
3: you carry a gun, because you know what? The people that hate the people that hate us, that want bad things for us, all they got to do, they don't got to take out me, Lummy. They don't have to cancel our advertisers. They don't have to do the standard tactics that they are currently doing. They just got to kill you. Then we're done. We don't know anything.
4: Let's put some pressure on you, Macho.
3: Yeah. All right, so fresh Israel strikes sent plumes of smoke into the sky in southern Lebanon. This is yesterday, by the way. June 4th.
6: There ain't even no buildings there or nothing.
3: I'd be like, I'm going to tell you something. We're just blowing a bunch of rock. Ain't nothing doing, huh?
6: Ain't no fire. There's just smoke.
3: Despite a newly announced U.S. brokered ceasefire between Israel and Lebanon, which they're supposed to be, right?
4: Yes. Yep.
3: Hezbollah rejected the proposal, which would require the group to halt attacks against Israel. As well as withdraw its fighters from area near the Israeli border. So does that mean does Hezbollah have boots in Israel's ground?
4: Well, there's people they don't know about. The terrorists. I guess
3: whatever bordering countries of Israel, they're saying now that Hezbollah might have some fighters just on the other end,
4: yep,
3: on the other side of the Israeli border. What does this have to do with us? What does this have
6: Not
3: to
6: a
3: do?
6: Damn thing.
3: What does this have to do with us trying to make sure that Iran doesn't screw with people that want to travel through the Strait of Hormuz? That we're down to two things now, or take their ability to produce nuclear warheads. What does that do? What does some stinky Hezbollah mother effers that are just on the other side of the Israeli border have anything to do with us trying to denuke Iran and make sure that they don't screw with the shipping industry through the Strait of Hormuz?
4: Well, that's on Iran. Iran's upset because, you know, they like Hezbollah.
3: And here's the deal. They don't really care about getting a deal or not, they just want to continue to buy time. They know eventually they're going to have to sign some kind of deal, because eventually the orange man's going to flip out and he's going to do a Gene Lasker type Hiroshima, Nagasaki type deal, and they're all going to be dead. Now, they're not afraid to die. They're not. But they also know that he will continue to get less and less support here in his own country the longer this thing goes. Like, people are full hot on this deal. So they don't want to cut a deal. They want this to go September, October, November, screw up the midterms, the House and the Senate changes hands, then they impeach Trump, and they got some other sucker in there. And they didn't have to do nothing but just continue to buy time and buy time and buy time. In return, Lebanese army forces would assume greater responsibility for the security in southern Lebanon. Again, none of this has anything to do with us negotiating with Iran. It shouldn't, but it does. Because they're just a bunch of no-good mother effers.
7: It emphasized Secretary Rubio's June 2nd statement that Hezbollah is not just an enemy of Israel and an enemy of America, but an enemy of Lebanon.
3: The Hezbollah leader. Oh, so let me, this really bad terrorist group actually has a leader?
4: Yeah, of course.
3: Why don't we kill him? Let's take that guy out.
4: How about that?
3: Okay, Hezbollah, you want to be a bunch of dicks?
8: Boom.
3: And you want to, like, continue to have terrorist type big-time organizations that screw with people? How about we killed, not Saddam Hussein, but who's the one guy? The big, tall, 6'6" guy that we killed that was ahead of Al-Qaeda?
4: Osama bin Laden.
3: Yeah, we killed Osama bin Laden, right? Didn't have a problem with that.
4: Well, we did kill him in 2020. We killed the first guy in 2024.
6: If we'd have sent a virus over there that made everybody sterile, there'd be no more people left.
9: We're going to send a sterilization virus over there so you can't have any more babies.
6: Bam.
9: And which means you can't spread
6: all
9: anymore.
6: All the old people die out, we just take over.
3: Anyway, the leader of Hezbollah proposal fails to address the group's core demands.
4: We can't get to him. I mean, that's why they killed the guy in 2024, which really made him mad.
3: The announcement is a roadmap for the annihilation of a segment of Lebanese people. Framing the security tract under the slogan of fictitious ceasefire, interpreted as Hezbollah seizing fire. I mean, do I need to even play any more of this nonsense? This is just stupid.
4: Well, what the United States is nervous about with Hezbollah is there is a good amount of Hezbollahians or whatever people in the U.S.
3: Hezbollahians. Oh, really?
4: Yeah.
3: So the Hezbollah has sneaked a bunch of people over here, probably under the other administration, to just let everybody in here willy-nilly. Now we got all these stinky Hezbollahians over here in our country, and as soon as we start laying the wood to beating the brakes off Hezbollah over in Lebanon, then they're going to tell their little sleeper cells of Hezbollahians here in America to start doing Hezbollahian tactic, terrorist tactics. Yeah. Next thing you know, we got churches and
6: Starbucks
3: synagogues. Oh, no. They'll probably target is Jewish type worship places.
4: The four states that their networks are in is Michigan, California, North Carolina, and New York.
3: Oh, perfect. Good. Perfect. Works out great for all of us.
4: Not in Florida though.
3: Go crazy.
4: Yeah.
3: And then you'll go crazy and you'll do something stupid here in America. We'll find out who you are, because right now you're probably laying low as the stinky Hezbollahian that you are. But when you try to blow up a synagogue or a place of Israeli worship or Jewish worship, if you will, we're going to find you, and then we'll kill you then. We'll kill all your Hezbollahians over here once they rear their ugly head and do something stupid. We'll get them, and then we'll go kill I think we just need to go kill the leader. Now, you say we did kill the leader in 2024, whoever the leader back then was?
4: Yes.
3: And that pissed, that made him full hot?
4: Yeah, this guy's, that's why he's in the mountains, he's in the caves.
3: This guy is?
4: The new guy, yeah. So it's...
3: So this is...
10: Israeli airstrikes pounded southern Lebanon again on Thursday, hours after...
3: Now, Gene, I hate to be a dick, and I'm not trying to understand, but that doesn't look like really much. That doesn't really look like much, does it?
8: No. Looks like rich people.
10: Our agreement had been announced.
3: I will tell you, those are some badass houses. That's where the rich people of Lebanon... Look at this place. Look at this joint.
8: Yeah, four stories.
3: Five.
10: By the White House.
8: Who's at the
10: top?
8: The
10: talks included Lebanese and Israeli officials, but not representatives from the Iran-backed militant group Hezbollah, whose leader rejected the...
3: Yeah, hold on. No. No, let me just say something, okay? If they're using file footage of the Hezbollah army and the people we got to worry about, we're worried about 46 stupid 5'5" Hezbollahians with yellow flags when we got an aircraft carrier that's 4 football longs and about 15 of them out there with these guns that can shoot a million bullets a second. Like, we're worried about this. I mean, Gene Lasker and a couple of his biker buddies could handle
8: these
3: dudes.
8: Guys out.
3: Come on now.
4: Well, it looks like they just added...
3: I mean, come on now.
4: Well, I got this. It's 3 hours old. It looks like they added some thermal heat-seeking drones.
3: Oh, see, let me see how cool that is when you do that. I like it.
4: So this is in their arsenal now. Those guys with the yellow flags.
3: Now this is the three. So the guys with the yellow flags, the little marchers, these guys that look like honest to God glorified Eagle Scouts here in America.
4: Yeah,
3: that's the Wesley Chapel Eagle Scout Division. Boys Club of America.
10: Truce. In a statement.
3: Hold on. These guys can't even march together. They're off sync.
8: They're off.
3: I mean, you can't even be
8: that
3: afraid of it.
8: That one's kicking the other guy in the leg.
3: Watch these stinky bastards. Watch.
10: Whose leader rejected the truce in a statement read on television.
11: The ceasefire must be.
3: Watch this guy's got. This is the. Now, let me. Is this the
4: this
3: head
4: not
3: of.
4: Their
3: this,
4: new chief.
3: This is the head of Hezbollah.
4: Yes.
3: We should kill him right now.
8: Right.
3: He should be killed by noon today. Bubba Trump would be like, hey, I just want to let you know, we're not bombing, but we did kill the leader of Hezbollah. That stinky Naim guy, we got him. He's out of here.
11: Comprehensive, without a separation between the South and the rest of Lebanon, and without the Israeli enemy having the freedom to kill, as long as the occupation persists, the resistance will continue.
3: Yeah, your resistance, if all 46 of you yellow flag carrying stinky camel jockin' mother effers.
10: For its part, Hezbollah continued to launch rockets at Israel Thursday, seen here being intercepted by Israel's air defenses.
3: Yeah, by the way, Israel's got a golden dome.
10: Israel blamed the militant group for launching mortar rounds and...
3: Yeah, hold on. I see 1, 2, 3, 4, 5... I see like 7 trucks, right?
4: Yeah.
3: 7 trucks in the desert.
10: Southern Lebanon a day earlier that killed a UN peacekeeper.
12: The IDF said overnight Hezbollah launched several mortar shells that landed inside of a UNIFIL force position in the...
3: Man, look at those eyebrows.
8: Yeah.
3: Holy caterpillars running wild. My God.
12: Dibin...
3: Jim Tapp called, wants his electrical tape back immediately.
12: ...area in southern Lebanon, killing a UN personnel member and injuring 2 other people.
10: Meanwhile, French...
3: And here's the deal, man. We're sitting here. This is like real serious stuff, right? We're sitting here making fun of it. We're so over it. Like, we are. Like, we're so... Oh, this is really, really, really top shelf, you know, like, needs to get addressed, need to take it seriously.
8: Nobody's dying. There's no bloodshed. There's no nothing
3: Nobody
8: happening.
3: Nobody cares, man.
8: Not even an exciting war.
3: We don't even care.
8: I'd rather watch the teenagers fight.
3: Yeah. We got teen takeovers that are more violent than you stupid bastards.
10: President Emmanuel Macron, who has been critical.
3: I mean, we got Chicago in an absolute dumpster fire. Let's fix Chicago.
4: Well, the video I sent you with the thermal, they have video of surveillance. Like, it's connected to cameras, and when you watch the missile go into the... truck.
3: Oh, let me watch it.
10: Of Israel's military operation in Lebanon.
3: Oh, look at that brand new, look at that E-350. It's junked.
10: Said he backed the U.S. brokered agreement.
3: Where's this footage from? Lebanon?
4: Yes.
3: Is this Lebanon?
4: Yeah, it's Lebanon.
3: Okay, well, quit screwing around.
4: Yeah.
10: Brokered agreement.
13: A coordination mechanism has been put in place in which the United States...
3: Oh, this is France, dude?
4: Yeah.
3: Where you been all this time, Emmanuel?
4: With his boyfriend.
3: Marcon? With your boyfriend?
4: It was his wife.
3: Doing LGBTQ plus.
4: Well, it's his former school teacher. She's like 20 or 30 years older than him. But some people think it's a male.
3: Dr. Nandiako.
4: Well,
13: and so working together. If the ceasefire is serious, this is the mechanism that must be reactivated in order to monitor.
4: No, what I said is she's the older. She's like in her 70s.
3: Oh, hold on now. What?
4: Yeah, she's 70 or 80.
3: He's dating a grandma?
4: Yeah, it's
3: former
4: teacher.
3: I mean, this guy's a pretty good-looking dude.
4: Yes.
3: He could be getting, like, some 25-year-old hot bitches.
4: Well, he landed her when I think he was, like, 14 or 15.
3: Still. It's time to change out. Mm-hmm. 50 is the change out.
10: Despite the continued attacks, there were some signs the ceasefire could be moving towards implementation, with reports that Israeli troops had begun to...
6: Well, they're not good aimers because they hit the field, didn't even hit the house.
14: The Israeli army's ground invasion of southern Lebanon has been blunted to a degree by these drones.
3: So, let me, these drones cameras on them, and it shows you going right into the house.
4: So they start watching them, yeah.
14: A military.
3: Now, are these Israeli drones?
4: No, this is Hezbollah.
3: So this is Hezbollah, Hezbollah that's screwing video. With Israel.
4: Yep.
14: Tree that's used to having a monopoly on violence from above now finds its troops increasingly scanning the skies.
6: Dude, why didn't it hit that helicopter? That would have been
3: not good aim.
14: No way. Vulnerable to attack.
15: This is an example of a drone used by Hezbollah. A thin cable is what makes this drone different. It does not rely on a radio signal. It cannot be easily jammed.
14: A few months ago, Hezbollah was putting out color video of it.
3: Send Taiji over there. He'll do an anti-drone or resistance.
14: Fiber optic first-person view drone strikes. While the technology isn't new, its use by Hezbollah is. And then another shift, drones with night vision. These are cheap, off-the-shelf drones, costing a couple of $1,000, carrying a small explosive, now fitted with thermal cameras that detect body heat or the heat of...
3: Okay, that's great. Hezbollah's got a few little DJI drones with some gas on them, okay, that can maybe, you know, maybe hurt a little bit, like maybe do a little damage to a tank. That's great. We got, you know, like 50 aircraft carriers over there. I don't know, 100 B-2 bombers. Like, you know, we got laser technology. We can shoot a red beam at you and make you, like, completely disintegrate.
6: We got 11-year-olds that can get on the computer and stop all these drones from moving.
3: Listen, we probably are the number one country when it comes to kids and gaming. Let's turn to kids on them.
6: Yeah.
3: Yeah, turn to kids and say, hey, listen, kids, instead of gaming and playing Grand Theft Auto and Madden, we need you guys to
6: take out Iran for us.
3: We're going to let you guys drive these drones into Iran, okay? Yeah. Just go crazy.
14: An engine. The Israeli army recently seized the 900-year-old Beaufort Castle.
3: And again,
6: it'd be cool to live on that mountain.
3: Yeah, but here's the deal, Gene. Like, they're mad because this 900-year castle, which you can't live in. And let me, I don't even think it was a, I think it's, it wasn't really much in much better shape than this to begin with. It's just ruins.
4: Yeah.
3: And they're mad because
14: in southern Lebanon, within days, Hezbollah released video showing them looking for targets at the castle at night. And increasingly...
3: Don't bust me up with your 1, 2, 3, 4, 4 times 3, 12, with your 12 guys that are shooting into the...
14: Hezbollah's drones are inflicting casualties. Dozens have been killed in Lebanon since March. Hezbollah is waging asymmetric warfare with new tools, and it's caught the Israeli military off guard.
3: Hey, I want that bulldozer
6: enclosed with AC.
3: With AC, and then let me, like, I mean, Gene, like armored protection.
6: Keep that 50mm on the top, too.
14: So much so, Prime Minister Benjamin Netanyahu has announced the best minds in Israel are currently trying to solve the drone problem, and reportedly no expense will be spared.
6: Oh, okay.
14: Thousands of kilometers away in Ukraine.
3: I'm kind of over this. I'm over it.
6: Man.
3: I am completely over this. Israel's bombing Hezbollah. Hezbollah's got some drones that they're lobbing back. Israel used their Golden Dome to stop a lot of it. There's been some people that have died in Israel. There's been a lot of people that have died over in southern Lebanon. Israel's full hot because the stinky Lebanese / Hezbollah guys won't stop lobbing over their DJI $800 drones with gasoline on them. This is all like such petty nonsense when we could just use some of our big boy toys. Let's use some of our big boy stuff. We got big boy stuff. We got big boy stuff.
6: It's got plenty of dust on it, too.
3: We got big boy stuff. Let's use our Let's use our big boy stuff that can cripple you, and like, you know, we could have this thing wrapped up by noon today. Why the hell why are we screwing with all this? Worried about Hezbollah. You know what? If we took out their leader in 2024, let's take out the new one in 2026.
4: Well, they did just get their Macho Man, so that does help.
3: So we got their Macho Man.
4: Yeah.
3: Now we just need to get their Bubba Clem.
4: That's right.
3: And then and then kill their Lasker and Lummy, yeah. And we're done.
6: And we're done.
3: And we're out of here.
4: Let's hope Dr. Dan and them run.
3: I got to take a pee.
6: Dr. Dan would run.
3: Dan's pretty heavily armed. He'd probably bunker himself in and fight to the last. The last gimmick.
4: That's right.
3: Man, I got like 7, maybe 8 teachers blasting kids' stories. Now that
6: blasting them like doing them?
3: No, like sex.
6: Oh, wow.
3: Like 8 of them.
4: 2 of the ones from last night.
6: Man, is that an epidemic?
3: Ooh. Oh, it's an epidemic. Yes, Gene. No, you mean epidemic. Yes, it's an epidemic.
6: Oh, along with an
3: epidemic.
6: We all know that they're going to get busted.
3: I don't, and maybe.
6: Kids are not trustworthy no more. They're going to get it and tell.
3: They will. Or. Their parents are going to be doing good parent type stuff and go through their phone and look at their Snapchat and everything else that they think is all hidden see their, you know, English teacher that's kicked it out wide for them and sent nudes and dildoing herself and all that kind of stuff. Or the kid's going to tell his best friend, like if I was blasting a teacher, I'd tell Larry Plummer. I couldn't tell him fast enough. Then maybe Larry tells on me because, you know, she won't give him any. Actually, back in the day, it would have been vice versa. Larry would have been getting it, and I would have been, you know. I just would have. You know what? I never told. You know what? I never told. I just watched. I never said a word, though.
4: No, you didn't.
3: But it was fun watching.
4: The pool or the closet? Which was the best?
3: The pool was the best, because I could put goggles on and a snorkel and just be right up on it.
6: Oh, you're crazy.
16: I began to hallucinate and thought a houseplant was talking to me.
17: Prescription medication. Oh, man.
18: Prescription medication.
17: Rare delicacy.
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2: New York Greg and Bob Cook have been my angels, if you will. And so let me, people are going to have a heyday with this. But in order to sometimes, you know, succeed and do something that's good, you got to take an L because you're trying. You're trying different things. Some things
3: in
2: stick.
3: In what kind of category are you talking about that?
2: If you just shut up, I'm going to get to it, okay? Thanks. Appreciate it. So I'm sure there's things in the powder coating business that you've tried that didn't work out, that cost you a little bit of money to try, and if it would have worked out, it would have been great, but it didn't work out. You got to take an L on the deal.
3: Oh, okay.
2: So, Lummi, I had visions, you know, of when I ordered the podcast table.
4: Yeah.
2: I had visions of us staying long-term at the studio. Us moving out of the studio kind of came quickly when this place that Merch Crick bought became available. I started looking at the infrastructure of the garage portion. Could, you know, I make that into a studio? I don't need 8,000 square feet warehouse to do that. What I used to need, I no longer need. I no longer needed a stage. I no longer needed a shower. I no longer needed a riser for guests. I no longer needed a green room. I needed, you know, what we basically got here. And then, you know, make it newer, nicer, scale down. And in doing so, you know, when I ordered 2 years ago the podcast table, the Bubba Army podcast table, it was to be set on the stage like I did. Yep. And I was going to do podcasts from there. Well, then all of a sudden this place becomes available. Merch Crick buys it. I start sizing up the garage. Things change very quickly. Plans, you know, and then that in conjunction with me having to give the landlord a 6-month, you know, I'm going to renew my lease or not. You know, there was a lot of moving parts and a lot of decisions that had to be made quickly based on what we're going to do long term and what our needs now are compared to what they were. We used to have to have a stage because we had bands come in. Bands, no matter what, you don't even have Joe Rogan. You don't even have the most successful, largest viewed content providers, because the bands will just do it on their own platform. They don't need to come on anybody else's platform other than their own. So that ship has sailed. Chicks no longer need to come in here, be interviewed, show their boobs, get in the shower, grease each other up. No, they got their own OnlyFans and TikTok and various other things to promote their hot self. They don't need Bubba the Love Sponge, where I'm terrestrially syndicated and or digitally seen. They don't need me, and they don't come on anybody's show anymore. They got their own shows. So I don't need that big of a place, but I need a real new one that looks real kick-ass like I do now.
4: This one's plenty big enough.
2: So the podcast area is going to be over there, guys. If you make a laugh, if you look at that Bubba Army sign against the wall,
3: yeah,
2: much like the Matt Cox, very clean and simple setup, it's going to be very much like that. It's going to have, you know, I'm going to have New York Greg along with his good friend that owns Wilson Installations and Creations, and I think they're based out of Spring Hill or somewhere in Hernando County. 352-773-6171. I think you can Google Wilson Installations and Creations. So they're making a table for me. Then they're making two back two walls that are on rollers so that, you know, you have kind of a boxed in, and it's going to be a three-camera shoot. The one camera on me, crisscross, left to right, or right to left. The guest camera being on camera two, right to left. And then the middle camera being the three shot, which has both of us in the same shot. And it's very much engineered, just like Matt Cox's. Matt Cox has, I mean, he's over a million subscribers on YouTube, and he's on over a million subscribers on Facebook. He's doing, you know, $200,000 a month. I mean,
5: in money?
2: Yeah. Yeah. It's unbelievable how unbelievable he is, Ben. He has just been able to grow it.
5: What's he talk about?
2: True crime.
4: I can talk about some true crime.
2: I got somebody, and let me, I have to build, courtesy of New York Greg, Bob Cook, and Wilson's, Wilson Installations and Creations, they're building me my podcast setup, and it doesn't include the $5,000 podcast table that I built. That thing is kind of a dinosaur, and it was meant for a whole different application than a very simple, clean, three-shot application that I'm building that completely emulates the way Matt Cox does it.
6: Where, what are you going to do with the $8,000 podcast table?
2: It's $5,000.
6: $5,000,
2: sorry. Thank you for trying to make me look even dumber.
3: Why?
6: Oh, I wasn't, sorry.
3: Why is it $5,000?
2: That's what it cost. $3,000 to build it and $2,000 to get it here.
6: Well, what are you going to do with it?
2: I don't.
3: $2,000 to get it here.
2: I'd love to sell it.
6: This is
2: Gene, you can't say that word.
6: Yeah,
3: they eat my dog.
2: You can't. No, they haven't eaten your dog.
3: But they ate a dog.
2: And they've eaten somebody's dog.
3: It's related to my dog.
2: It's not your dog, and you don't say that ever again.
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2: So, I'm going to take an L on the table. I don't know what I'm going to do. I do have the table. I don't know what I'm going to do with the table. I mean, I'd probably sell it for $500. I don't know.
6: Yeah, $500. Okay.
2: $500.
6: All right.
3: I'll take it.
2: Where are you going to put it? In your shop?
3: I don't care. I'm just going to put you're a loser. You spent $5,000. I spent $500. And I'm going to have a unique piece.
6: What a dick.
7: The views and opinions made by Gene Lasker are not necessarily those of our advertisers or this radio station.
2: So I got to take an L on it. And it's too big for the application that I need it for. I need a more user-friendly, Matt Cox-looking thing. And Lummy, I am, and I'm going to probably catch a bunch of heat on this, but I'm going to continue to diversify. I am bringing the food review back.
6: All right.
2: I'm bringing that back.
6: A lot of good places.
2: And I'm also in the middle of talking. Matt Cox has turned me on to a dude that just got out of prison, and he is, like, unbelievably well read and knows, like, you know, while he was in prison for how, like, I think 20 plus years, he studied, you know, murders and true crime stories and things like that.
3: What got him in there?
2: If he wants to say, he can.
3: Okay.
2: But I'm not gonna say it. But he, you know, he spent, I think, 20 plus years in federal prison. And Gene, you know, that ain't no joke.
3: That ain't no joke.
2: And so he's going to be, him and I are going to do a show. And I have a name for it, but I'm not going to tell you what the name is. I think Gary, Gary's in the middle of getting all that secure, isn't he?
6: Yes.
2: Okay. Gary, if you're not, we need to expedite that because I'm trying to start it on. My first taping with him, Lummy, is scheduled for Monday. You know, I probably need to let you guys know this, don't I?
6: Yes, you do.
2: Yeah, thank you. So the New York Greg and Wilson Installations and Creations are building my podcast area. They're going to probably have it done by next week. But my first, I'm going to be taping like 10 to 2 on Monday the 15th. Today is officially Friday the 5th, so we have 10 days. New York Greg and Wilson Installation and Creations are in the process of building the backdrop and the table, and we'll have it installed hopefully by midweek to late week next week. And then, you know, my guy, his name's Pete, and he's my new partner. And Lummy, I'm just kind of be the straight guy where I just kind of set Pete up. And for once, like if you watch a Matt Cox podcast, Matt just sets the guy up and the guy talks. And I need to get better at that. I need to shut up and let the. But you know, and during my show, I'm the expert at what I want to talk about. So it's my show. I talk. Yeah. You know, you guys
4: you bring
2: just
4: out the right things in them.
2: Right, but with Pete. He's going to be the guy that does most of the talking. I'm just going to be the setup guy. So, you know, Lummy, I'm shooting for a 4 to 5 hour taping session with Pete, trying to put, you know, 2 or 3 in the can on Monday the 15th, with our first one dropping on the week of the 22nd, whenever Gary gets it done.
4: 4 hours in a row?
2: Well, we're going to try to put together 2 shows. Each show is probably an hour and a half long. So in order to get an hour and a half show, you probably got to tape for 2 hours. And in 2 hours times two is what, Gene? 4. Thanks. So let me, that kind of gives you my time frame. Hopefully
4: perfect.
2: That's.
4: Thank you. And you're doing that on a Monday?
2: Yeah, as soon as the show's done with.
4: Well, that's cool. Yeah. You'll be grouchy on a Tuesday, but now I'll be here on Wednesday.
2: And then I'll look forward to you being here, Gene, and you can say stupid stuff and call people racial slurs like you're really good at.
4: I'm really not trying to call nobody a racial slur. What did I do? Oh, because of the Chinese?
2: Easy.
4: I said Chinese. Can't even say the C word no more.
2: You can say Chinese.
4: Okay.
2: Chinese people. Great
4: Chinese people.
2: Chinese people from China.
4: Yeah.
2: Japanese people from where?
4: Taiwan.
2: No. Well, I guess. I mean, they could.
4: I thought they were. There's only Taiwan and China, right?
2: No, there's another big country called Japan.
6: Where did we drop the bomb at? Yeah.
2: Yeah, gee.
6: And don't forget Korea.
2: Yeah, and don't forget, you know, Vietnam, and don't forget...
4: There's a lot of Chinese people.
2: There's a lot of Nieces out there. Vietnamese.
4: Well, no wonder they got to eat animals.
2: Yeah, they can't find anything else to eat, poor little things.
4: Yeah.
2: So anyway, Lummy, and so thank you to New York Greg, who's engineered the most of this. I know that he's using the casters that Macho Man built?
6: Yes.
2: Yeah, he's using those casters for the walls. We're going to have these removable walls, along with a really simple black-looking... table, and then, oh, did you hear the latest? And of course, yeah, you and Macho Man know. Everybody was afraid to tell me yesterday. So I'm out by the pool with the plumber. I'm trying to hang out with the plumbers. By the way, Lummy, Tease, $100. Love you. Little pool cleaner. So I'm out there with the plumbers and the grandkids, hanging out with the grandkids, and here comes Bob. Here comes the three musketeers: Bob Cook, Merch Crick, and New York Greg. And New York Greg's got his little 13-year-old, soon-to-be middle schooler, Braden with him. Man, you should see this guy. This little kid. He is a straight from New York smartass, and he. So Merch Crick was making bacon, okay? So like, let me like, what, she'll make like 5 pounds of bacon and then freeze it or put it in the refrigerator, and I'll have like 3 or 4 pieces for breakfast. Sometimes I like to make a BLT, you know, like I like bacon.
4: And bacon, after you cook it, you can keep it?
2: Yeah, yeah.
4: Oh, wow.
2: Absolutely.
4: Didn't know that.
2: So she'll make a lot of it, then we'll either refrigerate or freeze it. But yeah, then it even frozen, Gene, like 1 minute, and it livens right on up in the microwave. It's nice.
4: No kidding.
2: And so she'll cook it on my outdoor Blackstone.
4: Yeah.
2: And cook it like 5 pounds. So she asked me, she goes, you want some bacon, honey? I go, yeah, I'll take 2 pieces. And the kid goes, yeah, more like a plate, probably bowling. He calls me bowling ball. The kid calls me Bowling Ball.
4: That's probably a close good
2: funnier.
4: Name.
2: The kid's funnier than hell. His name's
4: Braden. Bowling Ball.
2: He's Braden. His name's Braden. Well, I actually spent some time talking to him, and he's really a very smart, really well-versed kid, but he's got a little mouth on him. Just like his dad, New York Greg.
6: I was going to say, he takes after his dad.
2: So he told me I couldn't hurt him, so I put him in a rear naked choke. I almost completely tapped him out.
4: How do you feel?
2: He goes, man, that was pretty stiff, Bowling Ball. I was ready to tap out. He's kid's funnier than hell. Oh my God. So I'm sitting there and they make Bob Cook, the elderly statesman, tell me the information that everybody's afraid to tell me. And let me, you know what that is, don't you?
6: Yes. Gene's going to have a heyday, too, on this one.
2: Yeah. What Gene, was it? Oh, yeah. Gene, you think Gene? Oh, yeah. You know, let me, you can predict when he's going to get churned up, can't you? He's going to get churned up, have all types of editorial comments here, and end up just, I just want Nick the gun guy to know that I'm very appreciative for him. I know this isn't his fault. But when we were in here building the studio, Lemmy, I wanted to go real, you know, like we could have got it bought yesterday, plexiglass. Everybody talked me out of it, said we had to go tempered glass. I was worried about, you know, just the availability, and glass is so fragile and what have you.
3: And well, it's Friday. It's supposed to be put up, right?
2: Yeah, today it's supposed to be put up. So supposedly...
6: Here comes Gene.
2: It was... The people that make the glass were taking it out of the oven because it was getting tempered, or I don't know.
3: And
2: the
3: they bumped something and broke it.
2: And it broke.
3: Uh-huh.
2: And now we're looking at how many weeks?
6: I don't know. I didn't hear the final.
3: Well, see, let me tell you
6: something. Hear the final.
3: I am making my own glass for that window. I'm not going to give you a date because you know what? You got your own deal going on. And
2: going on that. But in that case, we need to cancel Nick the Gun Guys.
3: There you go. Because I'm building one, after looking over and talking with the Macho Man, we can't be moving them machines backwards and shaking them up.
2: Yes, you can.
3: No, we can't. We need to open the glass on the front and get to the buttons.
2: No, we're not we're not doing that. Yeah. We're not doing one where we're opening up glass panels. Nothing like
3: you
2: that.
3: You don't even know what you're talking about.
2: You don't know what you're talking about.
3: Yes, I do.
2: It's my building, okay. And I'm doing the way I want it.
3: Right. Well, it looks good. It's got aluminum 4x4 beam that goes down the center, and as the glass locks into that beam, it's key loaded at the top. You can't even open up the glass unless you got a key.
2: I don't. Let me help me out here, please.
3: And then you open up the one side, or you open up the other side.
2: Gene.
3: Or you pull the beam out, and you can take everything out the front.
2: Mm-mm. Nope.
3: Yep.
2: Nope.
3: Yep.
2: Don't do it.
3: I'm telling you. Don't smarter than
2: it.
3: You.
2: Don't do it, Gene.
6: We just need a glass.
2: Don't do it, Gene. Don't do it, Gene.
6: We see glass, Gene.
2: Gene, we just need a
6: Can
2: big...
6: Can you get glass?
2: No.
3: Yeah, I get glass.
2: No. Don't do it. Let's stay the course. I'm not happy. It's not Nick's fault. And Lummy, and you know what makes you mad? As a man... All four men in this building right now, and Larry Plummer, who's probably poolside, would agree that the one thing that pisses us off more than anything as a man, and for the hundreds of thousands of men that potentially are going to hear this, whether it's live now or later today when you play it, is when we have the ability to say, I told you so. Yep. When we predict something that's going to happen, everybody calls you a loon. Everybody tells you you're stupid, that you don't know what you're talking about. Your whole family goes against you. Your fellow workers go against you. And then because you're a 60-year-old guy that's somewhat worldly and lived life and seen things and just know a little bit more about just situations and how things work.
3: Who's that, you?
2: Yeah. Just like you, Gene. How many times have you told one of the young guns there at the powder coating shop that then you need to do it one way, they did it another way, and it ended up screwing up, and you said, I told you so. Had you listened to me to begin with, it would have been okay.
3: Yeah, the reason why I own the business and you don't is because I'm smarter than you.
2: And the reason why it happened is because this happened, and it's exactly what I said was going to happen. Yeah. Now you're taking an L. So, Lummy, when we were... putting the studio together and Nick was sizing this all up, everybody told me I was crazy. Bob Cook told me I was crazy. Macho Man told me I was crazy. I'm like, I don't want to go with glass. I want to go with plexiglass. We can get it in 2 days. It's probably the same cost, maybe a little bit more, maybe a little bit less, but it's comparable in price. And glass there's just so many different intangibles of it getting messed up, including but not limited to when they pull up in the driveway, Lummy, getting those big suction cup willies and walking it in here. They could hit, you know, hit the, what if they hit the Skag Jackals
3: boom
2: bucket, broke, done,
6: or even the pebble outside.
2: Yeah, well, guess what? Yesterday when they were taking it out of the tempered oven, I don't even know much about glass, but this is what was told to me. Yesterday when they were taking it out of the oven because they had a today delivery, it broke. So now,
4: well, why did we have to worry about a tempered glass anyway when all you had to do is put a sheet of clear tint across the back of it and nothing can happen to you anyway when you break it?
2: I don't know, Gene. I wanted to go plexiglass.
4: Plexiglass.
2: I got overruled. I could have bought the kind of plexiglass they have like at the bank tellers. The real high-end stuff.
4: The plexiglass they put on NASCAR windshields.
2: Yeah. Well, anyway, the glass broke, and I heard we're 2 weeks out.
4: So...
2: Is that what you're hearing, Lemmy? What are you, tell me, hold on.
6: No, yeah.
2: Stop holding back. Just let it out. I don't care how stupid I look, how stupid Nick looks, how stupid you look, how stupid the business looks. I don't care. I just want you to let it all out.
6: I did not hear the time. I have not heard a time like when they were going to get it.
2: So I just
6: thought it was up in the air.
2: Don't hold back.
6: I'm not. I don't know a time. I was not told a time.
3: I just hold when I leave, and I'll show you what kind of time element I can do it in.
6: With your door frames?
3: No, I mean, I won't put the doors on it, but I'm going to tell you something. The doors are bad to the bone.
2: I can't even visualize. Maybe after the show, you can walk me. We can go over there, and you can walk me through it. Maybe we can do that.
3: Okay.
2: But just right now, I'm over the whole situation. I do know this, Lemmy. We need that area closed because it screws up the air conditioning game.
6: Yes.
2: And we're using a step and repeat right now. We're like a bunch of Jamaicans right now.
3: But it's working good, too, so don't.
2: I know. But do you know how much more efficient the glass would be?
3: Way more efficient and way more nicer, and it'll finish up the room.
2: Yes. We only have two things left.
3: Right.
2: And that is the podcasting area, which New York Greg and Wilson Installation and Creations will have done by next week.
3: Uh-huh.
2: They've already bought the lumber. They've already cut the desk. Like, it's done. Lummy, I have two extra chairs. We got the three extra cam. Like, Lummy, technically wise, we got the chairs, the mics, and the cameras, and the lighting. Do we not?
6: Yes, yeah.
2: So we got that in. Greg and Wilson has to build the table and the walls that are movable. They'll do that probably by Thursday, and we still won't have any glass. There's only two things left to do, the glass and the podcasting area. The podcasting area will be done efficiently next week. Including lighting, cameras, and full-blown testing. And Lemmy, we're not going live from there. We're just taping,
6: yep.
2: Which I think is a little easier to do than go live from somewhere, isn't it? You don't have to go through stream guys and all that nonsense, right?
6: For the most part.
8: And now to our other big story today. For the first,
2: this is the way kids are wired. This bitch killed her mom and dad because they told her no on transitioning. She wanted to transition. I don't know which one she is. I don't know if it's a girl trying to be a boy or a boy trying to be a girl. And their, like, responsible, level-headed parents said, no, you're not going to do that till you're an adult. You move out of the house and you can make your own decisions. And you can then at that time lop off your penis and put on a set of knockers and wear lipstick and do whatever the hell you want.
3: And the opposite one of a girl becoming a guy, they can make a real one on him too?
2: They can put a wiener on you, yes.
3: And it moves when you get aroused?
2: No, it's...
3: Or
2: you got to pump it up.
3: Yeah.
2: But it hangs there, and then when you want to do something with it, you pump it up. And then when you're done having your party, you deflate it. But to each its own. If you want to pump up, go ahead. But you should be an adult when you make that decision, and you shouldn't kill your parents when they're being good parents and just saying, hey, listen, before we're lopping stuff off and being one way or another, you need to be
3: in... Where was this at? California? Because they know if they go to jail in California, they'll get a free one.
2: Salt Lake City.
6: Oh, yeah.
8: And now to our other big story today. For the first time, we're hearing directly from Mia Bailey on the moments that led her to killing her parents in this police...
2: Well, I think it's a guy.
3: Oh, it's a guy being a girl?
2: Mm-hmm.
3: I can't
8: interrogation
3: tell.
8: Video. Bailey explains how and why she did it. Our Samantha Hoffman watched the video today. And what did Bailey say?
2: Even the news is pandering to him and or her.
6: Yeah.
3: Well, why?
2: I mean, like, I don't know. I don't know why you have to give that person the pronoun.
3: Right.
2: You know what? You should pronoun based on their chromosomes. And I bet you this person, Mia, is an XY, which is a man. Females are XX.
8: Reason for all this anger towards her parents.
2: Man, Salt Lake City looks like a crap hole.
6: Jeez.
2: Doesn't it?
6: Yeah. Good luck.
3: Probably cool for four-wheelers.
9: Bailey cites years of turmoil with her parents, but she says the last straw was her mom interfering with a gender-affirming surgery. Now, I'm going to play some clips from this interrogation and speak with a body language expert. As a warning, some of the contents may be disturbing.
10: I told him I was going to kill myself. My mental ability was declining, and that's why I needed that surgery.
9: In June of 2024, Bailey says she was dealing with an abusive family, was homeless, and
2: looks like Corey Feldman.
6: Oh, yeah, I can see that.
9: $20,000 in debt from fees with transitioning. Keeping her together was her plan for a gender affirming.
2: See, but like, here's the deal.
4: She looked like, regular there.
2: But hold on. Like, the news, obviously she's not had, I'm not going to pander. Obviously he's not had the gender affirming surgery because that's what he killed his parents over. And they said no. But this is a guy. This person on TV right now has a wiener. So why do you got to on the news just because he wants you to call her Mia, but chromosomally and genitally...
4: He's Mike.
2: He's Mike, not Mia. And he's a he, not a she. But you woke-ass media over there got to go ahead and, oh, he wants you to call her a guy.

0: Williams.
1: Ran in the door.
2: She says she shot several rounds, including one round at her brother through a door. She said she didn't think it would hit her brother, but...
1: If it did, then, well, so what?
2: Bailey then laughs about running from police, going through yards and hiding from helicopters in South St. George, while planning on taking her own life.
1: I was actually kind of planning on standing over the cliff.
2: I spoke with body language expert Scott Rouse, who has worked on hundreds of high-profile cases.
3: Body language? Just talk to a doctor and see if it's got a wiener or not. That's all we need.
2: He says there were no signs of grief or sadness.
3: No.
4: Not right.
3: This is a sick individual. Did it kill its mom and brother?
5: No, brother's alive still.
2: Instead, comfort and laughter and smiling.
6: There's a whole lot missing from this that should be there. A lot of things that are there that shouldn't be there.
3: Let me look at this guy.
4: Yeah, please stick
3: across. Hold on, let me look at this guy. This guy's three deep on the YouTube award gimmicks.
5: Oh, he's got the gold one.
3: My lord, Matt Cox. Oof. Matt Cox just got the gold 1 million.
5: Nice.
3: Man, can you imagine if we had 1 million, how much money we'd be making? My lord.
5: We'd be worrying about glass.
3: Yeah. I'd just buy the glass company.
2: What do you think?
3: Can you imagine, Lassiter's going to come a point like if a guy made so much money and he's your number one customer, be like, hey, isn't that what happened in your old powder coating business?
4: Yeah.
3: The guy's like, hey, man, how much for the whole place? I'll just buy it.
4: They just took it.
3: You got to sign a contract. You can't start Lassiter powder coating, but he didn't say anything about Buffalo Avenue, now, did he?
4: Well, he died, remember?
3: Oh, that's right.
4: He fell out.
3: And your non-compete no longer worked.
4: Right.
3: But you had a non-compete, didn't you?
4: Yes, I did.
2: The ease of confessing says about Bailey.
6: You know, it seems like a really lonely person. You know, really, I guess it sounds like she was shunned by her friends. And
3: it's a he. Quit calling her a she. That's only making the problem worse. You're because lying. We're playing right into her hand. The bitch is the little bastard is a murderer. He murdered his mom and dad, you sick Corey Feldman-looking little bitch. And I'm calling you a bitch as a man.
6: Family. So when somebody starts listening to you when you're in a situation like that, it's a big deal.
2: Bailey was ultimately sentenced with two 25 to life sentences in December. You can watch the full interview of Rouse and I breaking down that confession on the KUTV YouTube page. Live in St. George, Samantha Hoffman, KUTV 2 News.
3: Thank you, sweetie. Appreciate it.
4: My wife watches that dude.
3: Oh, this dude?
4: No, the one who
3: the body language guy?
4: Yeah.
3: She doesn't need, you don't need a body, the last thing anybody needs is a body language expert for you.
5: Oh, glass update.
4: Uh-oh.
5: It says, Nick the Gun Guy comes in and says, it's not going to be 2 weeks. Next Thursday.
3: Okay, Nick the Gun Guy, I'm not mad at you, and I'm, I hope
4: we beat
3: not,
4: you up if it don't
3: and
4: come
3: I'm not
4: by
3: mad,
4: Thursday.
3: I hope you're not mad at me. It's been a long, it's, you know, whatever. Let me know how much I owe you.
4: Why is Nick the Gun Guy doing glass?
3: I don't know.
7: Believe it or not.
8: Absolutely not.
7: Everything you heard about him has been toned down for easier public acceptance. 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
1: I was so constipated I could hardly drive.
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0: Oh, let me. I got somehow distracted. God, this was early on the show, and that was when I was talking about how you and I got a... And then I think I got squirreled on asking people to subscribe to the YouTube channel, but I was talking about the dynamics and data when we were talking about, you know, our highest ranking cities and,
3: yeah,
0: and, you know, the various data that we can get from Facebook and YouTube and various platforms and what have you. And that's when I was saying, I think at that time we were at 110 away from reaching the 144,000 plateau on YouTube. And now we're only 90 away.
3: There we go.
0: All right. So I was talking to Lummy, I think last week, and I got some dynamics or some information that show that, you know, that not live as it's happening 6 to 10 as the show is live, but do you know when the most people watch and or listen, and this is including Bubba Army HQ and Tune, like this is kind of all in, 4 to 9 p.m. is when the most amount of people get the show. From 4 till 9, which made me feel really better about if we'd ever quit mornings. Not that this is in the cards, because I actually got a couple of pretty powerful FM markets that are looking at us right now, one of which I know is an absolute done deal, and that's all predicated on us doing mornings. So
3: you, I don't, got the great JVC too, so
0: and yeah, of course, and I got my boy Gentry.
4: Wouldn't, yeah, you think that half of them people at 4 to 9 are watching reruns because the show is so good in the morning, now, they want to watch it again?
0: Maybe. I think there probably is a maybe 15 or 20% that might double dip. Maybe they watched it live.
4: They missed a little bit of it.
0: They went back. Maybe there's probably a little bit of that. But, you know, the majority of the people. So that, you know, if I ever was to make a change, which is not, are not, it's not in the cards right now. Especially with me picking up two, which puts us at what? We got Tampa, Phoenix. We got four right now, right? We're, yes, about ready to have six and maybe seven.
3: Thanks.
0: So at that point, that's pretty impressive, and then that'll turn into 10.
4: Good.
0: So that's great.
4: I'm not funny in the afternoon.
0: But I'm telling you right now, man, that 11 to 2, that's where we're going with this if things ever change. We're going to go 11 to 2. You could do 11 to 2, couldn't you, Gene? No, 11
4: to 2 is pretty
5: hard. No, Gene, once by that time, if that happens, COVID will be running
4: your
5: show.
4: Yeah, hold on. Oh, okay, I can do it then.
0: This is probably well over a year.
4: Yeah.
0: If I even do it. And here's the thing. I mean, maybe I can't even do it. I don't know. But statistically, more people watch and cume and listen and participate and download and re-listen to the show from 4 until 9. So, you know, 11 to 2 would be perfect.
4: That's crazy.
0: So, yeah, that's what I was. I got distracted and I was looking at that. And by the way, let me, the commercial that we were running for Advanced Film Solutions, that's when we were still trying to pull off the bamboozling that we were going to be in the strip mall. And that's when I'm, you know, finally I met with all my guys. I'm like, you know what? Let's just be honest. Merch Creek bought a badass house in Pasco County. It has a very large garage that I don't need. And we'll turn it into studios. We'll save the money. And have a, you know, we don't need to lie.
5: We have a very thick, rugged African-American man that watches out our whole property.
0: Yeah,
5: so
0: the next door neighbor, Mike and his wife's dad, Harold, is a really thick, badass African-American dude that will whip your ass on his lark. And, you know, one of these days I'd like to build a gate and do other things and even make it more secure. But we do have an extensive surveillance system. So, and, you know, the trolls and what have you have already outed the property and the address. And most people know where the hell it's at. And I'm heavily armed, and I would love to shoot somebody. And I got a really badass pit bull that absolutely will freak out on you if you're a stranger. Ask the Terminex guy. He almost got his ass bit. So I feel confident to let you know that indeed these are my home studios, not because it's sad that we have to sit here and lie in fear of what people that don't like us are gonna do.
5: Yeah.
0: Like, it's pretty sad. Other people have studios that are from their home and what have you, and I'm not trying to make life hell on them. I'm not on any hate forums trying to out that person or what his address is or anything like that. I don't do any of that. I don't have time for it. So we're finally like, no, we don't have to sit here and lie. Let's pound our chests and said, yeah, we're doing it from Bubba's new house. Or actually not Bubba's, Merch Creek. She owns it all. I'm nowhere to be found. If I pissed her off, I mean, she could really wreck my world.
5: She could.
0: My sister could take my truck, and the Merch Creek could throw me out, and I'd have a no house.
4: You already got rid of the motorhome, or is it over at the racetrack?
0: No, I got the motorhome. But
4: she still got
0: it. But guess who owns it?
4: Uh-oh.
0: She does. It's not in my name.
5: You'd be living in the Crown Vic.
0: No, I'd be living at Lasker's or your place or my, you know, I go to my sister's or my mom's. I actually go to my mom's, but I don't know what we would do studio wise.
4: Live from the Janie Cake Studios.
0: Live from Bubba Doesn't Have a Job Anymore. 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
4: I could buy you a mic and a speaker, but you didn't give me no amp, so I don't know.
0: That's right. If I gave you that guitar amp and stack, you wouldn't even know what to do with it.
4: I'd hook it to a stereo and have some good sounds.
0: Yeah.
5: Gene would have a concert out in his backyard.
4: Yeah, right, I would.
6: Teachers charged once again with having sex with more students, and more charges are coming. It's a story we followed for 2 weeks.
0: I got 1, 2, 3, 4, 5, 6, 7. 7 teachers trying to hook up with kids. And a couple stories are the one kid, this male teacher was trying to hook up with his girlfriend, and he set up a fake account as if he was like a 13-year-old friend of his girlfriend's and lured the teacher, but really it was her boyfriend.
4: Wow.
0: And he had the cops there. He was something like very cunning and very, very, very like.
4: That dude's going to be a cop.
0: That kid's going to be something. He's going to be like Tom Simon, an FBI agent.
4: Yep.
6: Weeks. Let's get out to the Douglas County Jail. That is where we find Fox 5's Kevin Stewart with the latest information. Kevin.
7: And Christine, this one has a lot of people shaking their heads, people talking about a violation of trust. Maris Nichols has been arrested again, and she has already made it out on bond.
0: Again? So, like, is this, like, another student that she...
4: Evidently.
5: Like, she has multiple.
4: She's a student lover, man. She's addicted.
0: She's a student lover.
8: Yeah. Maris Nichols, the now former biology teacher and football staffer for the Alexander High School Cougars, is once again charged with preying on children.
4: That's all she can get his kids.
0: I think she's actually pretty kind of, she's kind of cute. Put a little makeup on her.
4: What?
0: Yeah, she's kind of cute.
4: There is something wrong with
0: nobody, your eyesight. Hold on. You want to go look at all your book and photos and talk about how handsome you are? Exactly.
4: I'm not doing kids, students, though.
0: I know, but I'm just saying, you don't look your best on your book and photos.
4: No.
0: You look bad. I can see that she could probably clean up pretty nice.
8: Oh. Here. The St. Angel.
0: I'm not condoning what she does. She's a sick bitch. I mean, where were these teachers when we were in high school?
4: Yeah, Mrs. Trent was there.
8: This golf club community is the alleged scene of one encounter, sex in a truck with a student. That's an improper
0: sex. She's doing truck sex, Lummy.
8: Sexual contact by an employee charge.
9: Wow. It doesn't make any sense for an older person to take advantage of a young child like that.
8: In fact, 2 weeks after she was arrested.
0: Listen.
4: Oh, yeah, you could probably fix her up.
0: Yeah, you could put a little makeup on her. First of all, she's been crying.
4: Yeah.
0: She's being booked. You know that you don't look your best.
4: No.
0: I mean, you look like Edward Scissorhands on a couple of your booking photos.
8: arrested and making a $40,000 bond on a child molestation charge. The 25.
0: 25- oh, Gene, oh. There you go.
4: Wow, that changed her right around.
0: Yeah.
4: Brunette her right up, but she's good.
8: Year old is facing 11 more charges ranging from sexual assault.
0: I mean, I'm going to be honest with you. That's borderline cute.
3: Yeah.
8: To grooming. She's already made a...
0: Hell yeah. Petite, little, yeah. Love me. Look at that. Yeah, hell yeah.
3: $24,000
0: sister.
8: A shower between Nichols and her husband is evidence. Investigators say Nichols sent a video of the couple to another child under the age of 16.
0: What? She sent pictures. She
3: videoed her husband having sex with her.
0: That's real gross. Like, I could see her kicked out wide, maybe doing a one-on-one willy, but
3: she
0: not.
3: Did that. She did that, too.
0: I know, but man, don't be sending pictures of your husband. Don't get him involved. He probably doesn't even know what the hell you're doing.
3: Nope.
0: He thinks you're just trying to give him some shower
4: and
0: ass.
4: And
3: you know what you know what his job was at the school?
0: What?
4: He had a job too.
0: Football coach.
3: He was the head football coach.
0: And you know what? He probably I'm going to give the guy some credit. I'm going to give him a little pass, and he probably didn't know that she was doing this.
4: He could have been Bubba Clem coach.
0: No, he wasn't Bubba Clem coach. No, he did it. No. Don't try to start
4: video
0: with that nonsense.
4: Killed the football star
3: because she was doing a couple of the players.
0: Did he know that? Did
3: no,
0: he know
3: he didn't
0: about
3: know any
0: it?
3: Of it?
0: Yeah. So when she wants when she wants to give him some shower ass and videotape it, he doesn't think it's going to the starting quarterback.
3: No.
0: He didn't know. I want to give this guy a pass. He didn't know. Bubba Clem it.
3: I don't think they say in the story, but besides the fact that she's the
0: a
3: biology teacher, she also was the football operations manager.
0: Yeah, she was like the
4: she head. Was too.
0: Yeah.
3: Yeah.
0: So she was kind of like in charge of the football program. He worked under
4: charge.
0: Her.
4: She's putting jock straps
8: of her masturbating
4: on them boys.
8: With another kid under 16.
9: Their frontal lobes haven't fully developed. And you talk about teenagers, they're not innocent in it by no means, because teenagers are going to do what teenagers want to do.
0: Oh, listen, teenagers are not like teenagers when we grew up. These teenagers are fully sexualed out by 13, 14. They know everything.
4: Yeah.
0: Because they're exposed to, they can get it right on their phones. And we had to go in the woods and lift up three pieces of 3/4-inch rotted out drywall and or
4: find the Hustler magazine.
0: Yeah, and just so we could find our some dad's 5 years ago Hustler magazine that had been torn to pieces by every kid in the neighborhood.
9: But as an adult, you have
0: go to the fourth tree, make a right, go to the third tree, look for the leaves and the plywood, lift the plywood up, it will be right there.
4: May of 1974.
9: To be the one that says, hey, this is the wrong thing to do.
8: So far, there are 6 alleged victims. We understand at least
0: two. What a nice football place, huh?
3: It is, yeah.
0: Let me look at that.
3: Ooh.
0: AstroTurf.
4: With the nice hill there. That's
0: nice big hill.
3: Cool. Jeremy, victims? 6.
8: Alleged victims.
0: 6 dudes?
3: Nope. 5.
4: And a girl?
3: Yep.
0: And a girl?
3: Yep.
0: 5 dudes and a girl?
3: Yes.
0: Was she a cheerleader or something?
3: It doesn't say what she was.
8: We understand at least 2 of them have been student athletes. This dad has one message for Nichols.
0: She's going to prison for a long time. This is Georgia, too, right?
3: Yes.
0: So, they, those judges.
4: Yeah, they don't put up
8: and the justice system.
9: They should throw the book at them.
7: Now, I've been told that this case is not closed. Investigators continue to work this case. We're live in Douglas County. Kevin Stewart, Fox 5.
0: Thanks, Kevin. What do we got here? Where's my volume? Another teacher story.
6: Investigators say the alleged abuse with a student started in 2015 when the victim was between 10 and 12 years old.
0: Oh, man. That is just wrong.
4: Grooming, baby.
0: That's wrong. That is human trafficking, grooming.
4: Yep.
0: 10-year-old.
3: Let's see what this wilderness looks
0: like. Let's see what this beast looks like.
6: After the two connected through a video game, the victim only came forward this year. Now 10TV's Ava Hedges has a warning for parents.
10: According to a case report from the city of Delaware, the former substitute and the victim had known each other since the victim was in elementary school. But here at Willis...
0: This has got to be a beast.
3: It has to.
0: There's no way that a hot-looking chick would dip down to 10.
4: We said that before.
0: I know. But this has got to be a beast. Poor thing couldn't get in anywhere else.
4: No money.
10: Intermediate school is when the case report says the inappropriate
0: Frank B. Willis High School
10: relationship started.
11: According to court records, it started when the victim was in junior high. Burgundine is accused.
0: Yeah, beast.
3: Oh yeah,
0: beast.
4: How about you make up now, there, Spine?
11: Going to
4: fix that one?
0: No, you can't fix that. Mm-mm.
3: She's broken.
11: Online game with other students from Willis. We know from an affidavit that Burgundine then used the private chat function on the game to exchange phone numbers with the victim. Sergeant Michael Weiner with the Franklin County Internet Crime.
0: He doesn't look like a cop. He looks like he's getting ready to go out work jogging.
11: Crimes Against Children Task Force says that while messages exchanged between an adult and child could be innocent, a parent or guardian should know it's happening.
12: They should feel comfortable letting their parent, guardian, somebody they know and trust. It should be something they feel comfortable sharing with that person. Because, again, it may be innocent, but it may not be.
0: Listen, no adult needs to have any type of interaction with a 10 to 12-year-old.
4: No.
0: Even if you're their teacher.
4: No.
0: You need to run it all through their parents. You don't need to be talking to 10 and 12-year-olds. I don't care under any circumstances, even if they're your kid, if you teach them. Uh-uh. No. Zero. Never be alone with them. Always have somebody there.
4: Talk to them in class.
0: If you're going to have like a private tutoring session, have the door open. You know, you got to be smart. Well, but this beast, she couldn't do anything else.
11: This case, the affidavit alleges that talking online then led to Burgundine and the victim meeting in person. Weiner says that even if the adult is not a stranger, a parent or guardian should know about the interaction.
12: Even if it's somebody they do know, if they don't feel it's...
0: Won't you give us the particulars as to what happened?
5: Yeah, no kidding.
0: We don't need to know what, you know, like, we don't know how to, we know how to parent our kids, please.
12: Appropriate, again, we would highly encourage them to...
0: It's a no-brainer. If you own a 10 or 12-year-old man, they don't need to be talking to anybody outside the family, period.
12: Share that information with somebody they know.
0: Duh.
12: Trust.
11: The affidavit says the two met at public parks in the city of Delaware and in private, at one point even inviting him to her son's birthday party. The case report states that the inappropriate relationship and sexual...
0: Grooming him, which led to multiple sexual encounters over a period of 2 years that occurred at multiple outside locations, including a construction site, a wooded area close to their house, and in her residence. Their sexual encounters also led to his early adult here. I'm sorry. Their sexual encounters also led into his early adulthood years later. So she went and got him at between 10 and 12 and then went and re-dipped later?
5: Yes.
11: Yeah. The abuse continued on and off until early 2017. Weiner says that although he's not on this case.
12: If an adult is talking.
0: All right. Thanks. This guy's not, it's not even his case.
5: Thanks,
0: they're just bringing him in like an expert. Duh. And everything he's telling us, we know. She's a beast. She blasted a 10-year-old for 2 years, then re-dipped when he was an adult. Send her away for 25-plus years. Period. That's what we got here.
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2: I got a couple of teacher gimmicks, but
3: Man, we're out of time.
2: Yeah, we are out of time, but this showed up, Lummy, on the American Body Cam Truth, and this is the Melissa Gordo, or whatever the hell her name was.
4: Guthrex,
2: that supposedly, and I don't know if it was ever...
4: No, I mean, she
2: sold $890,000 and
4: from an unidentified public figure.
2: From an unidentified celebrity. It says Florida accountant indicted after stealing $890,000 from a celebrity client. Well, isn't it Hogan?
4: Yes, but it's...
2: Well, it's our opinion that it's Hogan.
4: Correct.
2: But...
4: Because it was now, his former accountant.
2: Well, a guy that runs his estate named Terry McCoy, she worked for.
4: Well, yeah, they have businesses.
2: No, but he runs the estate.
4: Yeah.
2: Well, no, but, I mean, like, it's been, hold on. Why wouldn't he be in trouble?
4: Well, there's multiple. I mean, it's from May. Hulk Hogan's former accountant accused. So it's like it's known that.
2: Man, why wouldn't Brooke, just like Paris Jackson, Michael Jackson's daughter, is suing the Jackson estate for misappropriation and mishandling of the estate funds, why wouldn't Brooke be able to maybe sue the Hogan estate for misappropriation when you got, you know, you can't bird dog and police, you know, $900,000 that's being ripped off by a person that runs the estate's accountant?
3: Because Brooke's a real woman. She doesn't think that she needs to put herself through grief.
2: I don't know, man. She's
3: over
2: full,
3: money.
2: She's full hot right now on this whole deal. Do you know what they told her yesterday? There was no autopsy.
4: What?
3: You can't do that.
2: They told her yesterday there was no autopsy. And do you know the Fitzgerald guy? That was his family doctor.
4: Yeah, Gerald Fitzgerald.
2: Did you know he was also the doctor of Test? You know, our good friend Adam. I mean, I'm sorry, Andrew. Andrew Test Martin, who died of a prescription drug overdose. Do you know who his physician on record was?
4: Dr. Gerald Fitzgerald.
2: Huh?
5: Same guy.
2: Who?
4: Dr. Gerald Fitzgerald in Largo.
2: Mm-hmm. And do you know who signed the medical examiner's form?
3: Nuh-uh.
2: On Hogan's autopsy report?
3: Really?
4: Dr. Gerald Fitzgerald?
2: Do you know how many autopsies and or, you know, dead people reports Dr. Fitzgerald had been on prior?
3: None.
4: Zero?
2: Right. And do you know how common it is? Not. That when a person dies, they call the family physician to come in and do the medical examination?
4: Not very.
2: When all you are is the family physician? You don't use the hospital personnel and or coroner or medical examiner to do to examine.
3: When your name is Hulk Hogan?
2: When you're the most famous person.
3: In the world.
2: One of the most famous people in the world. You don't call the guy that writes the Z-Pack to come in at 11:30 in the afternoon, nearly noon, and write the death report as to why that guy died.
4: Unless
2: maybe you're the guy that's prescribing him stuff.
4: Not the guy running the Tropics Family Care?
2: No. Nope. And when you're Brooke Hogan and your dad died, yeah, maybe you told him off and cut a promo on him and told him you don't want to have anything to do with him because he's a piece of shiz.
4: But time the does. Way, people can't come
2: the,
4: around.
2: The way that he treated you, he wouldn't even walk her down. He wouldn't even walk her down the aisle to marry her husband.
3: I say he was poisoned back then.
2: There was a private ceremony in Orlando. Steve's mom and dad came down from Detroit, I think, with his brother. Three people. Brooke knew that Hogan would not want a big, elaborate deal dealing with a bunch of people. Hogan was just not Unless you are paying him a bunch of money and selling 62,000 cases of his beer, he ain't doing nothing for you. So Brooke said, we're going to get married at a really, really bougie hotel. They have like a real personal little wedding chapel. It's going to be Steve's family and my dad and his wife. Hogan says, I don't do funerals and I don't do weddings. And you know who walked her down the aisle?
4: Who?
2: Steve's dad.
5: You could have rented me.
2: Rent Alaska. And so, as she's been, we can't read your writing, my friend. We just
5: have a great day, Bubba Army.
2: Oh, there you go. Thank you. You as well, my friend. So yesterday, she texted me. She was going back and forth. And, oh, my God, let me another 100 from Joe Telsica. Thank you, Joe Telsica. Appreciate you, my friend. So Brooke gets a hold of me yesterday and says, so that's been official. The Scientologists have worked their magic. And they're telling me now there is no autopsy. There is no autopsy.
5: Wow.
2: And the Scientology community is covering this whole thing up. I'm just telling you. What a bunch of bullshiz.
3: Crazy.
2: And I'm just going to tell you what I wasn't supposed to tell you, but I'm going to tell you. And she feels the Scientologists are messing with her right now and trying to scare her because that's what they try to do. And remember the one thing that I was going to maybe have her call the show about?
4: Yes.
2: So Steve's they live over on the other coast. I'm not going to say necessarily where, what city, but they live on the other coast. And they just built a new house. And it has kind of a back porch area with some trees and stuff. Kind of pretty big little area. Not like a decent sized area. Gene, probably like maybe the size of your backyard. You know,
5: okay,
2: you
5: yeah, know, that's
2: pretty,
5: nice.
2: Pretty decent.
5: Yeah.
2: So Steve's out back and they're getting ready to do a pool, but they're getting, And all of a sudden this drone comes out of nowhere. Now, hold on. There's nobody there. There's no insurance inspectors. They haven't even started talking to their pool manufacturer. They have an area they want to put a pool, but Steve has to go up to Detroit and do all these summer leagues, and they're going to start their pool process when Steve gets back in the late summer, early fall. But the house is done. The babies are there. They live there. They moved out of the rental they were living in while they were building this home, and there's no need. There's no, the all the construction's done. There's no need. Like, if you were getting a new roof or you were maybe changing insurance companies or even if maybe you were going to do a pool, people could potentially bring, the contractor could hire like a Ty-J to come in and shoot the backyard with a drone. There's nothing going on. They don't have anything construction-wise, insurance-wise for anybody to be flying a drone, and the drone goes right into the backyard and starts like going into window, like looking through windows, and she thinks, it's her opinion, and I'm not supposed to be saying it, but I'm going to, because I love her, and I just want to go on record in case something would happen to them, that I think the Scientologists are trying to intimidate her. And she said when she first moved to Orlando about 3 years ago, they went from when he was playing for the Solar Bears, Lummy.
4: Yeah.
2: And then after he, no longer is playing, they moved on the Atlantic Ocean. But when she first moved to Orlando and opposed Terry dating who he was dating and ended up marrying, she was getting droned back then, too. Mm. Now, these shady Scientologists. I'm scared of them, and you should be, too. But that's the kind of thing they do. They try to intimidate people, and they absolutely positively have the city of Clearwater wrapped up around their finger. And she can't. Now they're saying, because she started filing some legal papers on behalf of a great attorney that we know.
4: Yeah.
2: That lives that way. And that guy's no joke, man. That guy is. I'm not going to mention his name, but you know who we're talking about. And Gene's had some experience with him. I've had some experiences with him. You're good friends with him. And he is no joke. He's not afraid to get dirty. He will do things that a lot won't. And he has ruffled some feathers on her behalf to try to get this autopsy. And now they're saying there is not one. Ugh. Dr. Fitzgerald signed their certificate of death. There's nothing else to see as to why, how, and when, or who, or what, more importantly, what might have killed Hulk Hogan. He did have a pick line. And I will tell you this. I mean, you might want. I mean, I'm sorry, Gene. You might want to say goodbye to your lovely wife.
5: I love you, Sarah.
2: I love you. How much you love her?
5: Plenty.
2: Thank you, Sarah. You smoke show. By the way, that's what Gene's got her saved in his phone. Smoke. Because she's pure smoke. I'll tell you this. That, what was I going to say just a few minutes ago? Damn it. So Hogan had a pick line. And we just had a story last week, Lummy, that somebody could, you can put air, just, you can put air in somebody's pick line and kill them.
5: Yeah.
2: You know that because Jennifer had a pick line.
5: Yep. You had to be very, very careful.
2: You can put air in somebody's pick line and kill them, and it's absolutely untraceable. It causes an air bubble that goes to their heart and lungs and kills them.
3: If you pull it really quick, you can make them bleed out.
2: But we'll never know now because there is no autopsy, and the medical report was signed off by his family doctor.
5: Rest in peace, Hulk Hogan.
2: Rest in peace, Terry. Because you know what, my friend? They killed you.
5: Yeah, they did.
2: Back Monday. Appreciate you. Have a good one.
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0: June 5th, 2026. Want to open the show up, first of all, by thanking the lovely, and Lasker does business with this dude, actually quite a bit. John from Precision Laser does these replica or reproduction, speedometer dashboard backs for like 57 Chevys and like some of the more popular cars that people restore. So like the speedometer, the backing of all that. I think that's what you do, don't you, Gene? You powder coat all that.
1: Yeah, some airplane dashboards too.
0: Oh, he does airplane stuff too?
1: Yeah.
0: Well, he's a big pilot. He
1: builds his own planes there. You know, they're remote controls, but well, they're giant ones?
0: Yeah, they're like 1/24th scale ones, like big ones, like ones that go from me to you.
1: Yeah, if you have a little kid, you can put them on it and fly them.
0: Well,
2: can you really?
0: No.
1: Yes, you could. No, they're big enough for it.
0: Hold on, you could.
2: I could put Walker in it?
1: You could put Walker in it and remote control him.
0: Hold on, you'd kill him. Like, Gene, no.
1: Not if you don't crash.
0: No, you can't, Gene. No, you can't.
1: Listen, you can't. You do your kid, I do mine.
0: You can, and your kid is way too big to be getting on anything right now.
1: COVID's way too big.
2: Yeah, but Walker, I can put Walker.
1: But Walker would be perfect.
0: By the way,
1: put some goggles on him.
0: The glow bug.
2: All right.
0: The president, CEO, and founder of Truly Yours, wedding event planning. Truly Yours, which is she's already Lummy working on BARP with at Covington Farm Barn.
2: Oh, great.
0: But Gloria Zach, 25, her standard $25 allotment for the Gene Lasker.
2: Grouper Lips, 25.
0: Thank you so much. So, Precision John, over the years, Lummy has done just unbelievable amounts of stuff, whether we have a one-off trophy that we need because we're doing the Terry Jacks off or, you know, Lasker, in cleaning out the building, I think they found a couple Lasker things. Remember we had the Gene Lasker Award?
1: You have stole a lot of stuff from me.
0: No, I didn't steal it from you. We awarded it to you, and you left it at the studio. Then it usually ended up
1: And 10 cents would have got me a cup of coffee, huh?
0: Let me. Is this a predicate? Is what we got going on today?
1: A predicate. What is that?
0: Meaning like a preview? I think.
1: Preview.
0: I actually don't think I used it.
1: You
0: want me
1: to put my answers on the board and shine at it?
0: I don't think I answered.
1: I love my whiteboard. I just want you to know that.
0: I don't think I used predicate in the right manner. So anyway, listen. Years ago, I forget maybe it might have been Rainbow Rick, or it might have even been I think it might have been Rainbow Rick. I don't even hardly use these post-it notes anymore, but I've, you know, over the years when I got something I want to talk about, I doodle down these little notes and it gives me like a little reminder, and I just put down, you know, like today I want to talk about my bookie, Teacher Sex. I want to give Average Joe a little shout out. I want to talk about the fact that Gene Lasker's racing this weekend. I want to thank Griffo Lummy, who did you hear the latest news?
2: Oh, I talked to him for like 30 minutes yesterday.
0: Did you hear?
2: Oh, yeah.
0: Yeah, so we were just going to get like a standard hotel that was close to Emerald Coast Harley. I think they have like a Hampton Inn and stuff, but it's not on the beach.
2: No.
0: But I told Griffo, I'm like, hey, man, we're not, I don't know how much beach stuff we're going to really be doing, but, you know, me and Lummy and Erica and Ashley, we don't need necessarily the beach. You know, save the money, get us like the Holiday Inn Express next to the dealership. But it is cool to stay on the beach.
2: Well, of course.
1: Yeah, go walking at night.
2: Especially for Walton, man. The beaches
0: are beautiful.
2: Yes.
0: But I told him, you know, when he was booking, you know, because, you know, terrestrial radio is tough right now. And, you know, they just got a new market in Panama City. I think they're down a couple salespeople. So, you know, they're busting their ass trying to, you know. So I don't want to cost them a bunch of money. So Griffo pulled something out of his ass in some way, shape, or form, and got us a beachfront room. So I think we're on the Holiday Inn
2: with the Lazy River.
0: With the So,
2: and by the way, to like the guys going Big Buck Wolf, I'll have the hotel info that they're giving out.
0: So that we can maybe you could get a hold of Griffo to get you a hold of the manager, and we could get like a Bubba code.
2: Okay.
0: You know what I'm saying? Like when there's a, you know, a Bubba code that gets them like, you know, 10% off or something. That way, I'd really like for all the Bubba Army that might be traveling to Fort Walton Beach. We know of like three or four, Buck and Austin, and I think a couple others might be going up there.
2: Yeah, I think Group of Lips coming down, Paper Towel Willie.
0: So it's Friday, June 26th, and then the ride is we're doing a party on the 26th, the Friday night somewhere. And then on the 27th is the ride, and then there's an after party on the 27th. It's the Missing Parts ride, hosted by Justin Nunley, and of course Emerald Coast Harley, and Lummy and I are going to be there. So Griffo got us a beachfront Willie. Thank you so much, Griffo. See if you can get a hold of Griffo to get us the holiday wherever.
2: Well, it's not going
0: to
2: be the Holiday Inn. It's going to be a different hotel, but I'll get that info.
0: Oh, okay.
2: Because the Holiday Inn sold out. So.
0: Oh, okay. So the one we're staying at is beachfront.
2: Correct.
0: Let's see if we can get that information.
2: Oh, yep.
0: So that.
2: Inn has a lazy.
1: Why is it sold out? What's happening up there? Because
0: they got this big ride.
2: And plus it's.
0: Gee, they had 5,000 riders last year.
2: Yeah.
1: Wow.
0: You've been. What's the biggest, like when you and the Outlaws, do you guys ever all get together at Sturgis or Daytona and then all get into a big, like, do you guys do that?
1: Yeah, cops don't allow us.
0: Oh, they'll try to shut you down?
1: They pull helicopters on you.
0: Oh, they do?
1: Oh, yeah.
0: But drop anyway, right in front of you. You can imagine what a 5 mile. Hold on, this ride is led by the cops. Like you know, when I used to do my benefit rides, we'd have a cop escort, and it's cool blowing through stoplights, and then having the cops act as rabbits, and then the cops once they close an intersection down,
1: all the citizens are aggravated,
0: and everybody has all the riders. Then the cop who's either in like an SUV, a car, or most of the time motorcycle squad, they get in that left lane, Gene, and they'll pass the ride. Going like a buck 30, like you know, they'll because they have to go to the next intersection.
1: Yeah,
0: and it's badass.
1: It's
0: so badass. It really is, and it's a good cause. It's for people that are amputees that still would love to be able to ride a motorcycle in some way, shape, or form. Maybe they were a huge motorcycle enthusiast, you know, prior to losing whatever limb they did. And it's all about developing prosthetics that an amputee could use to ride their motorcycle.
2: And Gene, this is their time. This is their season. They go from Memorial Day to Labor Day,
0: and
2: good Fort luck Walton getting a hotel. Yeah,
0: Fort Walton Beach and Destin, that whole Panama City.
2: It's the Redneck Riviera.
0: Yeah,
2: it's everyone that has money in Georgia, Tennessee, Kentucky, Alabama, they all go there.
0: Yeah, it is packed. So anyway, the Missing Parts ride 26th and 27th. I think you can go to Emerald Coast Harley. com and sign right up for the ride. I think you might even be able to Google missing parts ride, missing parts motorcycle ride, and it takes you. But you're going to have to pre-register, and it's a great cause. And I think Gus might be one of only a handful of Harley-Davidson dealerships that actually try to fit amputees with prosthetics that they can ride their motorcycle. And isn't that cool? Like, you know, you're a guy that maybe went over and served our country and got his, you know, left arm blowed off.
2: Yeah.
0: Or right arm, you know, whatever. And, you know, Gene, I think.
1: And your dude calls up and says, come on over. I'll fit you to the bike, give you an arm that works the throttle.
0: Right. Oh, my
1: That's
0: God.
1: Pretty neat.
0: Gene Lasker Fridays. Any guess as to who threw down a buck 50?
1: Boom.
2: Hierarchy.
0: Nope.
2: Johnny K.
0: Steel Slinging Outlaw right there. So anyway, listen, thank you to Precision John. He's a customer of Gene Lasker's. Lasker's does some stuff from him. He has been, oh my God, he's been with
1: he's
0: us
1: for... He's a friend of mine, too.
0: He's a friend of mine, too.
2: Oh, do we have a locksmith for interior, exterior?
0: Hold on.
2: Yes, sir.
0: Hold on. Our neighbor...
1: The locksmith of
0: right here, Mike, my our neighbor.
2: Oh, perfect.
0: And his father-in-law is Harold, and he's got two kids who ride the bikes, their dirt bikes all day, and he is the coolest dude ever. Literally, love me. I'll text him.
2: Chub it up his face, $20.
0: Thank you, Chub.
1: Dude, you know you could take that little Skagerrudy you got and go make him a couple good whoops.
0: I could.
1: Yes, you could.
0: I could. I'll tell Mike that. Hey, if you want to use my Jackal and make a cut. He's got a cool little course out for him. He really does.
1: Well, you can make a cooler.
0: So what kind of locksmith stuff do you need?
2: It's for Steinbrenner Field. They're looking for to have one like kind of on the call. For anything they're having with their exterior or interior and exterior call.
0: Oh, so they need like a locksmith.
2: Yes.
0: Oh, so I'll get a hold of Mike today.
2: Okay.
0: Now, are you going to give me April? Is April to connect?
2: Yes.
0: All right, give me April or Creamsicle. Give me the information as to how I can quickly get a hold of them if Mike says, yeah, I'd love to. He may not travel into Tampa. He may just be, you know, a guy that does like does just some local. He's got like 10 local dealerships that he makes keys for.
1: But he might have a guy.
0: He might be a guy.
2: Yeah.
0: He might say, hey, if I come down, you know, it's going to be X amount of dollars. I'm not just doing one key.
2: Oh, no, but they want him to be like, when they need a locksmith, it's that's the company for Steinbrenner.
0: Fantastic.
2: Yeah.
0: Yeah, absolutely.
2: Okay.
0: Give me their information. I'll get a hold of Mike.
2: Okay.
0: See if he wants to do it. And I'd really like him to use Mike because he's he's a great neighbor. Nothing's better than having a good neighbor. Yeah. Nothing's worse than having a horrible neighbor.
2: Yep.
0: That calls, you know, like that's always looking at your business. So Mike's father-in-law, his name's Harold, and he's 72 years old, and he rolls around in his Lark up and down the driveway. Mike is such a big sling and D. He's got a concrete driveway.
2: And he's never had a shirt on.
0: Yeah, Harold doesn't wear a shirt. His father-in-law, he's 72, and he never wears a shirt, and he's jacked up. Mm-hmm. And he drives his Lark up and down, and he can tell you everything. So I'll go out and try to get the mail, and Harold's out there, and he'll be like, hey, Bubba. I go, hey, Harold. He goes, I just want to let you know, the Amazon Prime truck came twice, UPS came once, and FedEx came yesterday. I mean, I have surveillance and cameras and everything, but I also got Harold. He knows everything. He knows everything. Oh, and the garbage man forgot to dump your second barrel. Damn it, I don't know why they're doing that. So, I mean, Harold is cool. But anyway, back to my original Precision John deal. I don't know, maybe 10 years ago, I had somebody make me these little white dry erase boards. I think they're 5x15, and they fit right on my little control board right here, and I just write down, instead of having all these post-it notes here, I just write down what I want to talk about, and as if I talk about it, I put a little scratch through it, and then at the end of the show, I just put some Windex and a paper towel and wash it off, and it's the next day. It's way more efficient than post-it notes, and I was trying to find him in the move, and we couldn't. And so I just got a hold of John. I said, John, can you make me like 4 5x15 white dry eraser deals? He's like, yep. So here we go. And Lasker, we've given you because you can't write on it with a regular Sharpie. A regular Sharpie you can't erase it. You have to have the dry eraser Sharpie, which I bought a pack for everybody to have one or two. And so there you go. If you got something you want to talk about or give yourself a note or something you want to get.
1: I kind of like it because I'm looking over at Lummy's. I'm seeing what he wrote down. So maybe I'll just throw it out before he does. And
0: right. You like steal what he's writing down. Yeah. Then he has to mark it off his list right there.
1: Mm-hmm.
0: So thank you so much, John. Appreciate you, my friend. So I stumbled upon this on X last night or something like that. And it really absolutely made me chuckle out loud. It did. It made me, and it may be stupid to everybody, but it is very true. Now, is June Gay Pride Month?
2: Yes.
0: Okay, so June is Gay Pride Month, and I don't want anybody to think that I'm not.
1: I'm an X. I'm in a plus.
0: You're an X. No, you're a queer plus.
1: Do I gotta say that too?
0: Yeah, you really do.
2: Yeah, I mean, you're QT.
0: You're queer plus.
1: Yeah, I'm QT. I can go with QT.
0: Yeah, that way you don't gotta tell them what it means.
1: Right.
0: But it's hey man, I'm not a an L or
1: I'm a QT plus.
0: You're not a QT. That'd be queer transitioning plus. You're just a
1: QT. I'm transitioning to be regular.
0: You're just a QT. And even if you're just a straight male,
1: That's me.
0: But see, you know, let me with the LGBTQAS15969X+, you know, like whatever they're going with now, they never put in there heterosexual. Like, why wouldn't they start out HLB? So that's heterosexual, lesbian, bisexual, gay. Why isn't heterosexual listed within sexuality? I mean, like, they absolutely break down every possible facet, including, like, pansexual, where you don't know necessarily what you are, and cissexual, where you, I don't know, might like it all. I don't know. But they absolutely cover every aspect of what a person could be thinking to the point where they put a plus in there, meaning that if there's nothing in here that you identify, then you're a plus.
2: Barbecue Pitmaster 25.
0: So, heterosexuality is a sexuality. I mean, it's the most common sexuality.
2: That's why, because it's common.
0: Oh, so they don't want to throw the regular guy a bone here.
3: Not a common host.
0: So the regular guy, the normal guy by society standards, and I'm not trying to be disrespectful, but, you know.
3: You don't get a vote.
0: Yeah, the more populous sexuality completely gets thrown out with the baby.
2: That's right.
0: Come on now. It should be LGBTQ plus a double nine or four nine or six nine or plus queer.
2: Well, but that won't show the how
0: the inclusion.
3: Why is queer got to be at the end?
2: Inclusion, yeah.
0: So, Gay Pride Month is June.
2: Yes,
0: and it's an entire month. I think they got is October like Breast Cancer Awareness Month. Maybe you, you might be able to Google. Yeah, like maybe you can February. Google.
2: Well, June is also for men too.
0: What?
2: I believe
0: nobody cares about men
2: because well, of Father's,
0: there's no men.
2: Well, Father's Day.
0: Okay, well we get Father's Day. We get one day. We get one day, just like you know everybody else gets one day. And so I was watching Rob Schneider, which I've always been a friend of Rob Schneider. I always have, and he's pretty much just been. What's a guy that did Adam Sandler? He pretty much just Adam Sandler just throws him into every one of his movies and gets him like a $2 or $3 million payday. And I think he's been able to make a living that way. Rob Schneider has. And so, oh my God, this is so funny. He talks about Gay Pride Month having an entire month.
2: And there is a month for every there's something every month.
0: Oh, can you send it to me?
3: Yeah, autism is on February.
2: Yes.
0: So February is quite, I think, hold on now. We got Christopher. This was new money a couple weeks ago. The Christopher O'Leary guy.
2: Yes, he's back.
0: $50 on the PayPal. Thank you, Christopher. New money a couple weeks ago.
2: But see, so in this list.
0: All right, perfect. I kind of like the little sound there.
2: This list has a bunch of, well, if I send you stuff while you're on it, it might.
0: No, but I like it. It's almost like Family Feud.
3: Yeah.
0: So, like, it'll let me know. You don't even have to say I sent it anymore.
2: I know, but if you're doing a story and I
0: don't care. Okay. I think I would rather forge through the sound.
3: Quit arguing with them.
0: How many times?
3: Get on him.
0: And the answer for you to answer back to me, Lummy, I'm telling you what to tell me.
2: Gotcha.
0: The answer is thousands, okay?
2: Okay.
0: And here's the question. How many times do I have to say, Lummy, did you send it? And you go, yeah, I just sent it. Well, that's awkward. If I just heard, then I know
3: it's sent.
0: It's sent, and what we're talking about, and I'm looking
3: the
0: for.
3: The computer does that too.
0: Yeah, you've done
3: AOL.
0: Yeah, like when you got a message. Yeah,
3: I got a message.
0: So Lummy, don't worry about even if I'm in the middle of a big
3: Just throw some sound system at him.
0: If I'm in a big monologue, just send it.
3: Boy, we just don't know what you like anymore.
0: Hold on, Lummy. Since when did we? Did Macho Man put like? Hit a setting where now
2: he left your sound up.
0: I love it.
3: Up to technology.
0: Lummy, do not turn my sound off direct order. Please. Macho Man as well. I like it.
3: So many new rules.
0: Hold on.
3: How do I spell that? Because I got to write it on my board.
0: And Lummy, here's the deal. Yes. If I don't have my internet pot up, it won't sound, I don't think.
2: Yeah.
0: So, it only happened half the time.
2: Perfect.
0: New rule. Maybe even write it in your Bible. Bubba wants his IM sound enabled.
2: Beep, beep.
0: So January is dry January. What is
3: dry mean?
0: Means you're not supposed to drink.
2: veganary. That's
1: So you're a drinker,
0: and you're supposed to stay.
1: And then January hits,
0: and you're supposed to
1: not.
0: Yeah, yes. I guess it's like it should be like dry January.
2: We're coming off the holidays and New Year's Eve.
0: They want you kind of
1: the liquor stores to go out of business.
0: Yeah. So what's veganary?
2: It's for vegan people.
0: English-speaking word originated and headquartered in the United Kingdom. So it's vegan. People that are vegan, they're supposed to be extra vegan in January.
2: Yeah,
0: National Mentoring Month and Slavery and Human Traffic Prevention Month. So everybody that's participating in slavery and human trafficking, they shut it down for January. February, American Heart Month. Black History Month. Black History get a whole month.
2: Yes.
0: LGBT History Month.
2: That's in the UK.
0: Oh, okay. Yeah. Because June is our gay month.
2: Yes.
0: National Bird Feeding Month. Well, you're supposed to keep your bird feeder empty the other 11 months and you just feed
1: birds every day.
0: You just feed the birds in February. So let me, if they don't have one says United Kingdom. Yeah. So am I assuming that this is all West, America stuff?
2: Yes.
0: Okay. Irish March, Irish American Heritage Month, Mustache Month, National Colon Cancer Awareness Month, Women's History Month, and Youth Art Month. Oh my God, look at April.
2: Wow.
0: Arab American Heritage Month. So the Arabs now get officially a month.
2: Of course.
0: Autism Acceptance Month. Cancer Control Month. Confederate History Month. What is this? Dolt? Diet?
2: Oh.
0: Is an annual observance as the way of remembering important people and events

0: last night do this little monologue.
1: And is that guy white or black?
0: He's white.
2: Really?
0: Yeah. But it's funnier than hell. Listen to this.
3: I will say Gay Pride Month seems a little greedy. It's a month. We get Veterans Day. You fight for the country, you get a day. Thank you for fighting for the country. Oh, sorry, day's over. Take the meat off the barbecue. That's it. You get a day. Ah, that's it. Day. Ah, thank you.
0: We're fighting. I mean, it's kind of true. You fight for our country, and you get a day. But if you're gay, you get an entire month.
3: Country. Memorial weekend. You die for the country. They give you a weekend. Thank you for dying for the country. Take the boat out of the lake. Put it on. Take the boat out of the lake. Put it on the truck.
0: And usually Memorial Day is, you know, the day that kind of the start of summer where you will start doing water activities up north.
2: Yep.
0: Up north.
3: You get a weekend. Memorial weekend. Thank you for dying for the country. Abraham Lincoln freed the slaves. Kept the Union together. Gets a day. Not even his own day. He's got to share it with George Washington, who founded the...
0: But wait till you hear the kicker.
3: Oh, f***ing country. He doesn't get a day either. He's got to share it with Lincoln. But if they would have sucked each other's dicks, they would have got a whole month. That's all I'm saying.
0: So Abraham Lincoln gets a day. George Washington gets a day, arguably two of the most important presidents in our entire history of our nearly 250-year country. But if they would have, you know, given each other oral and been gay, they would have got an entire month. Is that not absolutely hilarious?
2: Yep.
0: But it's true. It's true. So anyway, Lasker, I saw this.
2: Look at the grip he's got on that wheel.
4: That whole act right there got pretty much Rob Schneider, pretty much blackballed in Hollywood.
0: But why?
2: Really?
0: So hold on. It's a joke. It's a joke. It's absolutely a joke.
2: What part was bad?
0: Nothing. It was funny. Too bad funny and a little bit edgy. Too bad funny and a little bit edgy could get you blackballed from Hollywood.
2: Stand-up comedians are supposed to be edgy. That's what we pay for.
0: That's what, in fact, you know, when we, you know, like, I don't know, 10, 12, 15 years ago, that the stand-up comedian, you know, world was where you kind of told, you know, off-color or not so shocking jokes that made people go, oh, snap. I mean, like, that's, you know, and under the guise of comedy, it's okay because it's comedy. He's not trying to, you know, pander to children or anything like that. He's in a club or a venue that people have paid to see him. And he's telling, you know, funny. I thought that was brilliantly written. Oh, yeah. It was brilliantly written, and ridiculous.
4: Well, it was during that time. Chubbing up his price, $20.
0: Man, chub it up. Thank you, buddy.
4: It was during that time that what?
0: It shouldn't matter what goddamn time it is. A joke is a joke. Now, when you're, you know, the guy that played Kramer on Seinfeld.
4: Yeah.
0: And when he's in a nightclub and he's saying the N-word, N. I get it. That probably ain't very cool. And that could maybe get you canceled or at least a problem. I get it.
4: Oh, it got him canceled.
0: It did. But and as it maybe should. But maybe it shouldn't. Maybe whatever you say in a comedic setting in a private venue that people have to pay to see you, that if you say something off color, inappropriate or you know, questionable or offensive, comedians are supposed to be offensive. You're supposed to be like, oh man, whoa. But now it's you can't be offensive. You just can't. And there's places that you can be offensive or should be able to be offensive, and then there's places that you can't. But now you just can't be offensive anywhere, like any little nook or cranny. They'll get you. So anyway, Lasker, you've not seen this last night. You've not seen this, but this past Indianapolis 500 was probably...
2: I watched the race.
0: Oh, my God, was arguably one of the greatest finishes I've ever seen in my entire life. Yeah. And what people don't realize is when you drive an open-wheel car, whether it's a non-wing sprint, a sprint car, open-wheel modifieds to an extent, although they're back, parts their back tires are covered, and Indy, you know, their back tires are covered as well, but those front tires are wide open, and if you touch tire to tire, as Lasker and I have, it you know, you got one tire going one way and the next tire going, and it'll kill you
2: on your head.
0: It'll kill you.
2: They'll kill you.
0: Now,

0: Now, multiply the fact that these guys are going 220 to 235 miles an hour, and, you know, they're traveling a football field a second, and things just, your brain can barely keep up and dissect the information it's getting and give that information to your hands and feet respectfully faster than you can really process it. So it's like, it's an unbelievable skill set. And the other thing is at Indy, you know, you got to stay when you're getting down, when you're in, Indy is configured unlike any other oval. Daytona, Talladega, you know, these two, the most iconic ovals and the only tracks that are similar in size to the Indianapolis Motor Speedway. And that's both, all three of which, Indy, Talladega, and Daytona are all 2.5 miles long. That's how long they are. Big they are. But in Talladega and Daytona, and Gene will tell you, they got 30 to 31 degree banking, and it's a true oval, meaning like, but in Indy, they got like 7 to 11 degrees banking, and it,
1: which is nothing.
0: You go into turn one, and then there's a little short shoot, like a little mini straightaway, then you go into, there's four different significant turns. So when you go into a turn, you then got a little bit of ways to go before you go into another turn, and they call that area the short shoot. So you got the front stretch, the back stretch, turn one, short shoot, turn two, back stretch, turn three, short shoot, turn four, front stretch. And when you're in the corners, you gotta stay, your left front has to be pretty much on that white line. Now, you can't go over that white line because there's a natural curb that kind of...
1: There's a rumple strips.
0: And there's a curb that... And you'll instantaneously spin out. Like,
1: you'll lose
0: so
1: it.
0: But you gotta keep it right there on the white line. And then here's the other thing. If you put it a groove up, based on how much rubber might or might not have been laid, based on how, if it's overcast, based on if it's, you know, if there's cloud cover, based on track temperature, but there's a 50-50 shot that if you put it up on the high side, now there's no putting it on the high side like in dirt racing where you're putting it against the wall. High side is just one car off the groove, but you got a 50-50 shot of spinning it there too because you don't got the grip. There's not a lot of cars that travel up there. You got to have a set of balls the size of you have to have a Kyle Larson type skill set. You know, Michael Schumacher, some of the greatest drivers, you know, Tony Stewart, you know, some of these greatest drivers of all time to be able to make a pass. Now, 90% of all passing in Indy cars happen when you're on the backstretch or the front stretch. You get a run on the guy because you're drafting him, and then you slingshot him last minute, and you fight him into the curve. But hardly anybody passes going into the corner, in the short shoot, or coming out. It is sketch. You could lose it at any second. And literally die at 230
1: miles.
0: You're
1: paid not to pass in the corners.
0: Right. You're told not to.
1: Yeah.
0: Like, you know, you're told not to. This is the last lap of the Indianapolis 500 race that we just watched. This is the Rosenquist. Is that the guy's name?
1: Mm-hmm.
0: Is it Rosenvist? I don't know what the hell it is.
1: He's got a grip on that.
0: Oh, my
1: look
0: God.
1: At them hands.
0: Gene, you've not seen this.
1: No.
0: You have not seen this. This is I've seen some in cars with the non-wing guys, and they're just salt. Like, that's talent. The 410 guys are talented. The 360 guys are talented. You're talented because you race both asphalt and dirt. My son is unbelievably talented. This is a skill set and a set of balls that I've. This is the best Indy car last lap sequence that I've ever seen ever, and I'm a big fan of the sport, and I watch it a lot. So, it's a one-lap shootout.
1: Yes.
0: And this is them coming out of three, getting ready to go into four, and when they restart the race at the Indy 500 after a caution or a red, they start single file, okay? And then, you know, and they start kind of getting it revved up, and they start kind of rolling it, coming out of three, going down the short chute. So when they're coming out of four, it's green. They're on it.
1: They're rolling.
0: So the guy that ended up winning the race is the guy that we have the in car. I think it's Felix Rosenquist. Rosen, whatever the hell he is. And he start. It's one lap to go, and he's in third. He's in third. Watch this.
2: Going. Green.
0: So Gene, they're not even. They're green coming out of the short chute of three.
3: Yeah.
0: They're getting ready to go into four.
3: Yep.
0: And if you can see, Gene, like they have to kind of, put some space between them. You know, so they
1: to
0: just
1: get a run on someone. You have to have that space.
0: Yeah. So watch. Gene, this will be the most incredible thing. You're a bona fide, you know, Hall of Fame type racer. Wait till you see this.
2: A 2L back.
0: Now, this is an 80, you know, like us dirt guys that ran 360s at East Bay. Mm-hmm. We'd hit like 105 in the straights.
1: Yeah, he's at 180 right now.
0: But we would hit, you know, we'd get her down to 85, 90 in the corners and then back up to 110. But that's
1: fast as hell.
0: And that's fast as hell on a little bull ring.
1: Yeah.
0: At Volusia, we'd get up to 150. When Brunswick was big, we got up to 160, 170, and you'd have vapor coming off your back with your wing. But this is 230 miles an hour. And watch this.
2: By three. By one.
0: So now he's got to stay in line with these guys in order to get any type of slingshot draft deal.
1: He's using the air as vacuum to pull him.
0: Yeah, he's seeing the air here.
2: By one, clear.
0: So the one guy now makes a pass. He's got to go with him to get that draft. But 95% of the people would lift going into one and just tuck themselves behind this white car and try to pick him off down the backstretch. Watch what this stud does. This guy is a stud.
2: On the bottom. Low on the bottom.
0: Lifts a little bit.
1: And the kid moved up. The guy in the yellow moves up a little bit because he's nervous to hit that rumble strip too.
0: He didn't want to pinch the corner.
1: Right.
0: So he has to position his car up.
1: Yep. So he can roll.
0: And, I mean, at this point, Gene.
1: Man, they're about to touch tires right there.
0: Yep.
1: They are right there.
0: Watch this. Now, do you know how sketch this is? He's not in the groove. He's in the gray part where the marbles are. And he's flat. He's wide open.
1: And if that guy just leans on him,
0: they're done.
1: Yeah,
0: they're both done.
1: Yeah, pretty much. But definitely still down outside.
0: Now they're coming out of two, and getting ready to go to the backstretch. Coming out of two, getting ready to go down the backstretch.
2: They're behind them. All right, three, pad up. Go down there, just you two. Pado with you.
0: Now he's getting ready to go into three, and at this point, man, I mean, you know, the guy's got a significant lead on him, and he's got a lot of making up to do here.
1: He's got about eight cars on him, but right now he's in a vacuum chute.
0: Right,
1: he's in a tube. Like,
2: still down there.
1: You can't see it because it's
0: now,
1: air. But
0: now when he has the preferred line, he doesn't have to go one car up. Watch him get. You know, watch where he puts his left front. It'll be right on that white line because now he has to get the preferred line to get the vacuum tube off of this guy. Watch.
2: They're still down there. Just you two.
0: Oh, no, I'm sorry. I made a mistake. That guy's still down there.
1: He's still there.
0: I'm sorry. He doesn't have the preferred line. The guy's still down there.
1: Oh, that's
0: He's
1: nuts.
0: Still high side. Yeah, it's nuts.
2: Still down there, you two. Still down there, you two.
0: Now they're going to four. Gene, and he has to burp the throttle a little bit here because the guy's still down there, and he could wad this thing up.
1: But he needs the guy down there right now because that guy moving over, he can't move over with that guy there.
0: He's getting side draft now.
1: Right.
0: Here we go. So
2: still there. Clear.
0: So now he's clear.
1: Okay, so the leader made a mistake right there, if you noticed, and he got into that rumble strip a little bit.
0: Let me see here.
1: Back it up just a couple of feet, and you'll see he made a mistake.
2: Still there.
0: Oh, yeah.
1: Right now.
0: He probably had to burp it.
1: A little bit further.
0: He gets worse. Right there.
1: He gets worse.
0: He's lucky he didn't want it.
2: Clear.
1: Right there. See, now his car is ill-handling, so he's...
0: It's a little assy.
1: Yeah, so now that's why he rolls on him.
0: He had to probably burp it, didn't he?
1: Yeah, yeah.
2: Go get him here. Go get him line. Come on.
0: Now the guy, his spotter is like almost like, whip the horse.
1: Like he says.
0: Nobody says, go get it.
1: Get it.
0: Go get it.
1: Because they've made a little bit of a mistake,
0: so
1: and
0: watch
1: you can get him now.
0: Girl, he gets this unbelievable draft, then watch this slingshot.
2: Are you and him? Girl, there, you and him.
0: Now watch, hold on, let me watch the wheel adjustment. It's quite abrupt for going this fast. Watch.
2: Girl, there, you and him. Girl, there, you and him.
0: See that, Gene?
1: Yeah.
0: Left, then right.
1: Yeah.
0: Like almost like he was driving a sprint car where he had to counter steer. Watch.
1: You got to figure out,
0: right here.
1: At that speed, you need a little bit more steering wheel on the front because you're really not touching the ground good enough.
0: No, you don't have any. We really don't have any downforce because
1: right.
0: He's taking all the air off your nose.
1: Yep.
0: So watch this, Gene. He actually sprint car counter steers here. Watch.
2: You and him. Girl, up there. You and him.
0: Did you see it?
1: Yeah.
0: Now watch.
2: Region. Deploy, deploy, deploy.
0: Can you
1: wow. deploy?
0: That's the hybrid. That's the push to pass. It gives you like just a couple of extra little gimmicks. But I mean, then Gene, after he got by the guy, he kind of jammed his air down. You see how he kind of went to left to kind of jam the guy air?
1: Yeah,
0: you can jam the guy's air.
1: Well, the air is you're pressurized between each other too, and you move him. So when you move him, it kind of moves
0: you and kind of
1: yeah.
0: Kinda, is that not unbelievable? Oh my god! Oh
1: that
0: my god!
1: That poor kid,
0: the first place guy that got second.
1: Yeah,
0: he was crying.
1: Oh, I'd be crying too.
0: And Gene, there's really other.
1: I was crying with him.
0: There was only one thing he could have done, and that would be wreck the guy because there's nothing. The guy, it was so clean.
1: Oh.
0: That, or if he hadn't had to burp it coming out of four,
1: he made a mistake. That last lap is so hard on a person leading it. It's just it's the most pressure that you can put on a man in his whole life. That last lap, and you're in the lead.
0: So
1: and
0: when
1: you
0: we
1: have to make it
0: when we return. I love this, and he's a very good friend of mine. I know him personally, but he is very, very frugal. Talking about my boy, Coach Prime, Deion Sanders, he is a good dad. He has when he divorced from his second wife, Pilar, he got custody of all three kids. He was the primary custodian. He's raised these kids. He has five children, two from his first wife, three from his second, and he's raised these kids. And he's Deion's probably worth over $100 million. And, you know, they've lived a very privileged life, but he's hard on them. And they just can't ask for, you know, can we get some extra money or this and that? Even his youngest daughter, she's calling her dad up here asking for a little bit of money. And wait till you see what Deion does to her. He doesn't play, man. Go out and get you a job, make your own money. I'll help you. Now he's made, just to let you know, and I know this to be true, and I know I got to go to break, but he has made the down payments on every one of his children's homes. He also doesn't let outside of Shador, when he signed a 7-month lease here when he was potentially trying to make the bucks, you know, he let Shiloh rent then, but like Shador, he made Shador buy a house. He makes his kids buy houses instead of renting because that's where you really make, even Gene would tell you, you've probably made as much money in real estate as you have your powder coating business.
1: Yeah, maybe.
3: You throw money away when you rent.
1: I've done good in real estate.
0: You have. And Lummi, you've done.
1: It's just aggravating to do it.
0: It is. But Lummi, you've made money in real estate.
3: Yes.
0: And so, like, you know, that's where you can get real wealth if you can obtain real estate at a young age and not rent and buy. That's where real wealth is real estate. So he makes every one of his kids, once they've established where they're going to live, what they're going to do, to buy a house, and he has made the down payment, the 10 or 20% down on, that's his gift to his kids. And then don't ask me for any more money. And that's very prevalent on the next piece I'm going to play next.
4: Deliciously disgusting.
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2: Think we're only about 100 and, let me see, what that be, 13? I think we're only about 113 subscribers on our YouTube channel from 144,000. Thank you, guys. Lots of stuff up there, not just the show. Not just for you to watch the show. And Lummy and I actually got a AI report. And this is kind of telling. But
3: what's the report do for you?
2: Well, it tells us different, you know, statistics and, you know, different data as to when people listen, how long they listen, where they listen from. I think Florida's our number one state. I think maybe New York's our number two.
4: Biggie, $50.
2: Let me with new more. I think
4: it's number one's New York.
2: Number one, it beat Florida.
3: New York.
2: Hold on, Florida's not number one.
4: No, it's New York.
2: New York.
4: Yes,
2: that's right. I printed it out. Biggie, there you go.
4: I printed it out so I could have, because I was doing it for our other little thing.
2: So the other thing, so New York's number one. Yes. Cali is like four.
4: Cali is four, yes.
2: Florida's two.
4: Yes.
2: Who's three? Pennsylvania?
4: Chicago.
2: Well, that's Illinois.
3: Boy, we are in some really raunchy states to love us.
2: Well, I mean, it just goes to show you, man, just people may live in a very liberal state.
3: Would they like listening to rednecks?
2: They like listening to real men.
4: Actually, if you look at real stuff, our biggest cities are a lot of liberal cities.
2: No, our biggest cities like New York,
4: yep,
2: L.A., Dallas, Chicago,
3: wow, yep, three of the
2: Tampa,
3: worst cities in the world,
2: Philly,
4: Orlando,
2: huge in Pittsburgh, Orlando,
4: Houston.
2: Do you know another place we're huge in? Cape Coral.
4: Yeah,
2: we're huge in Cape Coral.
4: Oh, Boston, Mass.
2: Yeah. So anyway, listen. So I got to, by the way, I got to tell you, and let me, hopefully Macho Man can put this on my screen. If you're looking for a venue and they've already had like three Bubba Army bookings, and that is unbelievable, and thank you so much. The one thing I can't emphasize enough, and when, you know, we have like Wesley, we have some great clients. We really do. Oh my God. Wesley Chapel of, you know, Volkswagen of Wesley Chapel, Crystal River Harley Davidson, Big Gus Tractors, you know, Emerald Coast Harley.
4: Get a box.
2: 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I know I'm forgetting some here.
3: Bath Life Towing.
2: Oh, yes, absolutely, Mike. And you know what? Let me predict something, and you tell me if I'm right or not. You talked to or saw Bobby. It's just a yes or no. I don't want any elaboration, like how you're going to go 50 mile an hour down my driveway and hit a tree one day. I just want yes or no. Did you see or have a conversation with Bobby from Live Fast Towing yesterday?
5: Yeah.
2: Okay. Because he immediately reached out to me and gave me a whole rundown on all the projects he's got. And he goes, I just want to let you know, man, if you need anything, I'm here. I know that. And him and Steps Towing kicked ass and got all those containers and just all that mess that we had. And Lummy, as of today, I think Macho Man went and Lummy, you went and,
4: yep,
2: and cleaned up and got
4: and
2: all
4: and
2: the.
4: I was there yesterday, too.
2: And
4: it's looking good.
2: Is it not?
3: Are we
2: looking
3: out of there now?
2: Well, except
4: it's close,
2: real close, and except for the weights, which I'm trying to list them and sell them.
4: Yeah, there's like a couple tiny little things,
2: sleeper cells.
4: Yeah, in the studio that are, you know.
2: And Dr. Dan's got to get his amps.
4: Yes,
2: he really does.
3: He bought them.
2: Yeah, no, I gave them to him for his birthday.
3: Damn, it was my birthday too. I didn't get no amp.
2: Well, Gene.
3: Maybe I want to play the guitar someday.
2: Well, you can't play the guitar, so stop.
3: Or I can without an amp.
2: Here's my clients. 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And here's the thing, man.
3: He wanted them too, didn't he?
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3: you
2: need.
3: You're stupid not to.
2: But, you know, I do business with our advertisers that spend money with us and believe in us and help keep us, you know, on as a show. The advertising aspect, you know, of our program that we sell on our own goes directly all to us. And it's unlike, you know, most shows, you know, have to work for corporate Beasley or Cox or iHeart, and they sell advertising to keep the station alive, and radio personalities get endorsements, you know, here and there. But we have our own advertising agency and wing that we sell our own, and it all goes to us. And it's about half of our business.
3: But it's kind of amazing how you have the sponsors that we really believe in their stuff.
2: Oh no, I'm not gonna.
3: We're not trying to sell something we don't believe.
2: Like, can I tell you like my latest coolest thing that I listen. I love Skag. I've been talking about Skag forever. If you'd buy anything else but a Skag, you're just like Gene Lasker would say, you're just plain stupid. Period. Man, Lummy, can I tell you what? I've had a lot of my friends go to getabox.com and they're like, listen, we were a little reluctant. It sounded too good to be true to get every local channel, be able to find any ball game because you can, you know, basically go to the city that they're playing in and find a local channel. Like, just, you can get anything. I can't even really get in depth because it would be a 3-hour infomercial for Getabox. Just everything that you get, it's just unbelievable. And the new mini is so not cumbersome or anything. It's just about the size of like half of an iPhone. That's all it is. 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
4: Yes, you are.
2: Go to getabox.com, specifically the mint. Now, I was told that they may have sold out of minis.
4: I have not heard an update from them because usually they give me an update to say like, hey, we're out of the minis. They have been sold out a couple of different times, but let it eat. But I mean, yeah. Every box is.
3: Are they made in America?
2: We don't know where the hell they're made.
4: You know what?
2: It matter where they're made?
4: The company, well, the company that sponsors
2: Chinese
4: us
2: are probably jacking us around. The company that sponsored
4: is
2: us
4: is American.
2: Is American?
4: Yeah.
3: Okay. That's
2: where they
3: great.
2: Where they do their manufacturing? I don't know.
4: You know what it is, Gene? It's processed in the United States of America.
2: So go to getabox.com. But listen, do business with our clients. Do business with our clients and tell them, hey, man, I'm doing business with you because I listen to the Bubba Show, or I'm Bubba Army. You know, you don't have to be Bubba Army royalty. You don't have to give us one damn dollar. You don't have to qualify for BARB. You don't got to do any of that. Just when you hear a client that, you know, something that, you know, you need a roof, you're going to go to Fourth Gen Roofing. You need some new windows or a bathroom remodel. You're going to go to Morgan Exteriors. 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
4: He does Tampa Airport, though.
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2: Adam. I actually need some window tint that I'm probably going to be going seeing them next week. 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
3: Yep.
2: Still, all right. Well, I need to bring my truck in there, but I don't think we can have both of our trucks in there at once because you might drop yours and do mine because I'm more important.
3: He will. Don't mess me up.
2: I won't. So again, Adam from Fenderworks over there in Pinellas County, you got.
3: I'm trying to get my Bubba Army monster truck.
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3: What a nice establishment he's got.
2: 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And then, of course, the Covington Farm Barn, which I have pulled up on my screen right now. 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
3: You got to take a bath before you go there, though.
2: It's fancy. So here, as promised, Dion is somebody's taping him over his shoulder. And I guess I think
4: Deion Sanders Jr. is his son.
2: All right, so yeah, this is Bucky. This is his son, who's kind of his Gary Cantrell, and does all the editing. I mean, I think he's got a team now. They've gotten so big. And Deion, his youngest daughter, who I think they call Bossy, but I forget how you say her name. And so she's on FaceTime with Deion. He loves to FaceTime his kids. And they're having a conversation. Then she brings up money. Watch Deion. Oh, damn it. Here we go.
3: Boom.
2: I hit the wrong thing.
5: No, actually, can you add some more money to my account?
6: Get back in next bit.
5: Wait.
2: Hangs up on her. Hold on. Watch.
3: Man.
5: No, actually.
2: Watch. Now, Gene, before you talk smack about Deion.
3: I'm not talking smack about Deion, but I'd rather have Shaq as my daddy.
2: He has made the down payment on every one of their homes. And has, very, very, very, very, very generous with their money. But when he feels that you are living beyond your means, or you are, you're buying something, this is the type of treatment you get.
5: Can you add some more money to my account?
6: Get back in next bit.
5: Wait.
2: They're actually out of they're actually out of commercial deal because see the wardrobe behind him. So that means he's kind of in his own personal.
3: He's
2: room
3: laughing,
2: there.
3: But he's aggravated.
2: Yeah, oh no, he is. So listen, he's gonna say. Eating that smart pop stuff that I love, by the way, that white cheddar popcorn.
4: Yeah, oh god, yeah.
2: He said, man, hold on, you start asking for money, man. I gotta go. Hold on.
6: See, that's what y'all older folks need to start doing. Anything that affects and disrupts your peace, you got to get out of it.
2: Yeah, hold on. Anything that affects or disrupts your peace, including your kid asking you for more money, you got to get out of there.
3: Yeah.
2: Listen.
6: Folks need to start doing. Anything that affects and disrupts your peace, you got to get out of it. You got to go. I'm happy right now, see? I stayed on the ball. I want to be happy. I'm happy. Right now.
2: What do you say? I don't have it? Is that what he said?
6: I don't have it. You gotta go. I got no hand. I'm happy right now, see? I stayed on the phone. I won't be happy. I'm happy right now.
4: If I would have stayed on the phone, I wouldn't have been happy, and I'm happy.
2: Oh, is that what he said?
3: Yeah.
2: Deion's got his own, his own language. So he said, if I would have stayed on the phone, I wouldn't be happy, and I'm happy right now. So he said?
6: Yeah. Mm-hmm. You just start doing anything that affects and disrupts your peace. You gotta get out of it. You gotta go. I got no hand. I'm happy right now. See, I stayed on the ball. I won't be happy.
2: All right, so I'm happy right now. I'm happy right now. If I would have stayed on the phone, I wouldn't be happy. No. So I gotta go.
6: Anything that affects and disrupts your peace, You got to get out of it. You got to go. I got no hand. I'm happy right now, see? I stayed on the phone. I want to be happy.
2: By the way.
4: Oh, if I stayed on the phone, I don't want to be happy.
2: Right. So here's the thing. And what you people don't realize is that Dion makes at least $5 to $7 million for a commercial. For him to endorse, like, the Aflac, I think that was a $15 million 3-year deal. But, like, for, you know, and remember the Kentucky Fried Chicken drive-through scene? So he does a lot of, you know, big.
3: How does he get that much money for a commercial? People like him that much? They want to watch it?
2: Yep.
3: They believe in him?
2: Yep.
3: Wow.
2: And they get results. Aflac, Kentucky Fried Chicken, whoever he's shooting this for.
3: Right.
2: So he's, you know, he's obviously shooting a commercial that's going to pay him between $5 and $7 million. He's in his green room. That's all the wardrobe changes they may do. Now, you got to understand, when you shoot a commercial of this quality or caliber, it's an all-day deal. You get there, you got a call time at usually 8, and you're done at 4 or 5. So it's an all-day deal. They got to shoot it 4 or 5 different times, then they have to box it and do different type of angles, and they have to get the sound right. They may have to do overdubs for when, like, you know, like for Kentucky Fried Chicken, they showed them pulling up, you know, doing the drive through, and then the corporate comes in and they'll show you the product, you know, Kentucky Fried Chicken, you know, then they'll sometimes have the actor or whoever they're doing do a voiceover, and that'll be done not on camera. That'll actually be done in a recording studio. So there you have the camera portion of it. Then you might have the studio portion of it. And so he knows, let me, like, right now, for one day's work, he's going to do probably $5 to $7 million.
3: Wow.
2: And that makes him happy. That makes him happy.
4: Make anybody
2: Bossy,
4: happy.
2: Bossy, his youngest daughter, asking for money.
3: Well, she knows he's making $5 million for nothing.
2: Yeah.
4: Can you imagine making $5 million doing a little Depend commercial?
2: Yeah.
4: Like a little 15-second Depend commercial.
3: I can't even get $5 to do a commercial here.
6: Folks need to start doing anything that affects and disrupts your peace. You got
2: to
6: get out of
2: it. I'm going to really try to start living by that code. Anything that disrupts my peace, I'm just done. I'm done with it. I ain't dealing with it.
6: I'm out of it. You gotta go. I got no hand. I'm happy right now. See, I stayed on the phone. I want to be happy. I'm happy right now.
2: He's a good dude, man. That guy is a good dude. He has been so good to me over the years, man. You know, let me. Now summertime's kind of his downtime. I'm gonna actually reach out to him next week and say, hey, how about a little, you know, State of the Dion Zoom deal. And then I'm going to get Christian Watson's dad back on the phone, because Christian Watson from the Green Bay Packers just signed a 4-year, $110 million deal.
3: Four years,
2: $110, $37 million guaranteed. And I think
3: what kind of football player is he?
2: He's a Green Bay Packer wide receiver. But I will tell you, if he's not hurt, he's arguably physically one of the biggest, intimidating, quickest wide receivers in football when he's not tweaked. He's 6'4".
3: What do you mean when, like, he's not tweaked? Yes,
2: Lummy, isn't he very Mike Evans-like as far as size?
4: Yes.
2: Yeah, and Mike
4: very,
2: Evans.
4: Very similar.
3: What does that mean, little?
2: No, big.
3: Yeah. Oh, big.
2: Big and fast. 6'4", and runs a 4.440, like, big and fast.
3: He doesn't never drop the ball.
2: Well, yeah, he does.
4: He's got to keep that hamstring together.
2: Yeah, and I was looking at some of my Packer information yesterday, and they're like, Micah Parsons probably isn't, like, going to be available to, like, game 7.
4: Ouch.
2: Because it's nine months from the time when you got an Achilles, ACL, whatever the hell he got, it's 9 months. It's at least 9 months. Well, he did it in December. So that puts you January, February, March, April, May, June, July, August, September. And then they come back, like the Bears, like October 6th or something. They don't think that you come back the week that you start off on the PUP list. And then that means you got to miss at least the first 4 games. And they've already put him on the PUP list. So Micah Parsons probably, you know, won't even be available to game 8. And then, let me, you know, of course, Josh Jacobs, my running back, it's touch and go as to whether they're going to press charges on the strangulation domestic violence kicker.
4: Oh, boy.
2: Although he did show up for the little mini camp OTAs they're doing right now.
4: No, that's good.
2: But, you know, they're still, and the Packers are really, really pressing hard for them to make this go away. So, I don't know. Somebody said that the Packers were looking at Stephon Diggs from the Patriots. Is that true? Is he not happy? Does he want out now that they got A.J. Brown?
4: No, I would not pick up Stephon Diggs.
2: Is he a head case?
3: That ain't what he asked you.
2: No, I did ask him that.
4: There's a lot of different rumors with him right now on Stephon Diggs. I mean, with the Packers, they're always looking for that next
2: I think they've pretty much locked in. You know, Golden Sterling was their number one draft pick last year. He kind of started coming around. He's wide receiver three. They signed that guy, so they just made Christian Watson one of the highest wide receivers in the league, so he's number one.
4: Yes.
2: Committed to him for 4 years, gave him $37 million guaranteed, 4 year, $110. Then the other deal, I think it was Devon Wicks, maybe. I forget. They just signed him before Watson, so I think they got their top three dudes.
4: They were really looking at Diggs before the Watson sign. Now they're all in.
2: Yeah. And Aaron Jones, he still is. Although he's 31 years old, he's still white. Did you know he took a pay cut to stay with the Vikes? And he's still, you know, running back one.
4: Didn't he want to take a pay cut for the Packers, too?
2: He took a pay cut for the Packers, too. Yeah. So there's no sound to this, and I gotta go to words. But driver of a three wheeler golf cart. Now, Gina, I've never heard of a
7: three-wheeler. Yeah. The old ones used to be three wheel, one in the center.
2: They did?
4: Yeah, they were.
2: They did?
7: Mm-hmm. And Harley Davidson made one too.
4: They had this weird handle.
7: Yeah, it had a weird handle like you can just
2: four
7: side
2: people.
7: To side.
2: Well, anyway, then an Audi, So driver of a three-wheeler golf cart goes flying after T-boning an Audi in San Francisco. Four people were rushed to the hospital with minor and moderate injuries, according to the San Francisco Fire Department.
7: Well, there was only two seaters.
2: Hold on, I'm watching this here. Hang on. All right, so there's no.
4: Oh boy!
7: Boom! That ain't no three wheel. Three wheel, two on the front, one on the back.
2: Almost like those. What are those?
7: Look
2: stupid...
7: at the guy flying out. I love his face plant right on the pavement at 40 mph.
2: And you know what?
7: Boom,
2: dude! It's the golf cart's fault.
7: Well, of course it is.
4: I don't know.
7: I don't know. That red light is red as hell.
4: I was
7: going
4: to say that. There's a red light.
2: Hold on. Hold the phone.
7: Look at them fly out.
2: Hold the phone.
4: There's a red light.
2: Me and Gene stand corrected.
7: That's right. You see that red light?
2: It was solid red. It was not. The golf carts,
7: no.
2: He had a green.
7: Yeah.
2: And the Audi had a red, and the Audi blew the red.
7: I mean, solid red. I mean, Ben red. He might have run over them people if he didn't.
2: So let's watch this, Gene. So that's red, right?
7: Yep.
2: One, two, three, four, five, six. 6 seconds of red.
7: But did you notice him going to the right? Like he's aiming at them people. Look.
2: Well, I think maybe he saw the.
7: Oh, he's seen it. He saw the beer.
2: Yeah, he saw
7: he's
2: the
7: so
2: golf
7: stupid.
2: Cart. He saw the golf cart last minute in his peripheral.
7: Yeah.
2: And.
7: Oh, he had a turban on his head.
4: Wait, did those people get hit?
7: He was a different guy. He didn't know how to drive.
4: Wait, those.
7: Oh, look at the airbag punched him in the face.
4: Yeah, but did the people get hit on the street?
2: No.
7: Oh, wow. They barely. Oh, maybe she got hit. Oh, no. The other guy did it. She's freaking out. The other guy's laying down.
4: Yeah.
2: You mean the guy with her?
7: Yeah.
2: The guy with her.
7: Oh, yeah.
4: I think he took a hit. I think he's pinned.
7: He's pinned under the car.
4: Because the car's against the phone pole.
7: And he. Ooh, look at that dude joke at it. Wow. She running and screaming, pointing down at the people on the ground. He dead.
2: No. They say minor injuries. Minor injuries.
7: Ooh.
2: Yeah.
7: Well, that poor dude.
2: So, Lemmy, what am I getting ready to do with my bookie? I know that you've brokered this with Bruce and Woody. What am I getting ready
4: Is the
2: tournament that I'm playing? It's a closed tournament for like celebrities and VIPs, right?
4: Correct.
2: So I can't invite the Bubba Army to join me in this tournament.
4: No, okay. You're going to be doing it.
2: By the way, go to mybookie.com, and it's an unbelievable online game
7: terminal.
2: Oh my god! I was addicted to it for a while. Playing, me and Lemmy were playing blackjack. We were up 100,000 one time.
4: Yeah, we were good.
2: So Lemmy, tell me about what we got going on and what we can promote now. And I think the actually advertising campaign starts next week.
4: Yes, it does, because that's when the video is going to come out. Because you're going to be playing on Saturday in the tournament
2: at 5, right?
4: Yes, you are.
2: Oh man!
4: And there's $25,000 up for grabs. So you have a chance to win real money, $25,000, and you'll be competing against other celebrities, creators,
2: now,
4: VIPs.
2: I need to do it from the studios here, right?
4: Correct.
2: Right.
4: And you're going to be doing...
2: Am I going to zoom in with the other celebrities, and my bookie has like a VIP room for us to play?
4: Yes.
2: Okay.
4: And you're going to be doing kind of the different challenges or different games, kind of like blackjack, slots, or roulette.
2: Oh, so I love all of those, by the way.
4: So there you go. So
2: and then the advertising campaign so that we can get the Bubba Army involved into the MyBookie deal will start next week.
4: Yes.
2: All right.
8: He's hit the rattler. What comes next? We can only guess. The Bubba the Love Sponge Show returns after these words.
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0: like a bunch of sharks circling in the water, searching for blood or any sign of weakness, are ready to strike. 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
1: 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And we're like 110 away from 144,000 subscribers on YouTube. Gary Cantrell, get a little, think about it like this. You might hate me, but you really, really appreciate Gary Cantrell. He'll pick himself up a little bonus if we make it up to 144 by next pay period.
2: There you go.
1: Do it for Gary.
3: Thank you very much.
1: The unsung hero here. Him and, well, you know what, Lummy? I got to say that you, Macho Man, and Lummy are the unsung heroes.
2: Yeah.
1: But I got to tell you, man, and you guys walked into the new studio and you have seen Merch Crick, New York Craig, Bob, you know, a Big Red's kids helped a little bit. There's just Tease. There's just been so many great.
2: Javier, Jose.
1: Yeah. The best thing that Greg and Merch Crick ever did is they went by Home Depot at 6 o'clock on Tuesday and picked up a Cuban and a Guatemalan. And the Cuban dry.
4: How'd you know what they were?
1: Well,
4: did
1: they
4: you ask them.
1: That's
4: kind of racist.
1: New York Greg, they told New York Greg their nationality.
2: They wear a hat with their country's flag on it, Gene.
1: And so they
3: do that on purpose.
1: So
2: of course,
1: let me tell you.
3: I only want a Guatemalan.
1: So let me tell you, these two dudes under the direction of New York Greg and Cocaine Cook.
3: Yeah,
1: they have. I mean, you saw it, Lummy.
3: Yes. You got to pay up front.
1: No.
3: Well, what if you just stiff them at the end?
2: Well, they'll come back with the other 25 Cubans they've rolled with.
1: They'll come in and
3: the Cuban mafia come.
1: You know how you like to burn places down? They'll burn your place down. Yeah, there you go. So, man, it is just unbelievable. I can't thank all those people enough. And thank you so very much. But, you know, help the cause all that you can. And go to the YouTube channel and subscribe. I'd love to hit 144 by Monday. Because I got to turn everybody's payroll in Monday at by like, 4 o'clock. And I'd love for Gary Cantrell to hit that 144 today. I think we're 143,890. So we're like 110 away. There's probably 110 people that are on the YouTube channel right now that, are not subscribed. And subscribing, we got about 1,500 on there right now. And Lummy, that out of the 1,500, there's probably 110 that, are just casually watching, and they haven't hit the subscribe button. Not the button that costs you money. Is it literally just the subscribe button, right, Lummy?
2: Yeah, just hit it.
1: Doesn't cost nothing.
2: Nope.
1: And all it really does.
3: You got to be able to find it, though.
1: Where is the subscribe button?
2: It's right below this. It's
1: right below the feed, isn't it?
2: Yeah, you can't miss it.
1: Yeah, you can't miss it, Gene.
3: Yeah, okay.
1: We get a different feed. No, but we get a different feed than they do. Like, we get the back end feed, and I don't think the subscribe button on our feed, Lummy, is as prevalent or even.
2: No, it is. Gene just looks at chat. I just pop out chat from the screen, so he doesn't even see what the interface looks like.
1: Yeah, so you don't know what the interface looks like, Gene. Supposedly, it's right there. And out of the 1,500 that are watching us right now, man, it doesn't cost nothing. Hit the subscribe button. I'd like to give Gary that bonus when I have to do payroll by 4 o'clock on Monday. I'd really like it. That's gonna require 110 of you people to hit the subscribe button. It's not a big deal. 144 is a great plateau. I can't wait.
3: And Gary Cantrell, he's Bucky?
2: Yeah, he's Bucky.
1: Yeah. He's our Bucky.
3: Yeah.
1: Yeah, he really is. So thank you, Gary, for all that you do. Now, all too often.
3: Yeah, how's he doing, though? He was sick for a while.
1: He's good.
3: He's good.
1: He's fat and sassy.
3: Sweet.
1: He's doing good. So all too often, and, parents, the generation of young people, the parents now make excuses for their kids' behavior. They really do. It's a whole different generation than a lot of.
3: I don't.
2: Well, Gene, you're a very different
3: My wife does.
2: Breed.
1: Exactly. Somebody in your household does.
3: She does.
1: All right.
3: Every day.
1: We're not, this isn't about you. When I talk about stories, Gene, I'm not talking about you. You know what I'm at? You know what I'm wanting you to do? I'm wanting you to help me tell this story.
3: Okay.
1: Not think it's about you. Not everything's about you, Gene.
3: I'm not saying it's about me. I'm just saying.
1: Let me tell you something. Bubba's got some big trees. This is what really pissed me off today. Bubba's got some big trees when you pull in the driveway, and I like to go 50 down the driveway. So one of these days, I'm going to lose control and take out my front end.
2: He said it's like chicken.
1: Yeah. But I like to play Frogger when I pull into Bubba's place.
3: It's kind of cool.
1: It is kind of cool. You know what? I'm going to leave it growed up like that. Like, I'm not going to really thatch it out.
3: It's
1: very bat cavey.
3: Yes.
1: Wait till I get my 6-foot privacy fence between the two properties, but I can't do that yet till I know what the road widening project's going to be. So, that being said, in today's generation, this is rare, but this is the right thing to do. This is what my dad would do.
3: Well,
1: this is what Larry Plummer's dad would do.
2: Was it the dad?
1: Well, no. But our dad, our grandmas didn't raise us.
2: Well, that's what I was saying.
1: Our mom and dads raised us. Part of the problem with today's generation is that moms and dads are checked out. And grandmas and grandpas and aunties and uncles, they're raising these kids. And they're not their kids. And they're not vested in them. Although they're the grandma or the auntie or the grandpa. You know, today's 13 to 19-year-olds, they can get stuff by grandma and aunties and things like that. And today's generation of parents are kind of checked out. And if they're not checked out, and Gene, you're on the older end of having a 15-year-old.
3: Yep.
1: You know, most men that have 15-year-olds, like Coben, are about
3: 40.
1: 10, about 15 or so years younger than you.
3: Yep.
1: So much, a little bit more aligned with how old your wife is.
3: Yep.
1: And they probably, you know, are not as strict or come from the same, you know, background. A lot of people don't realize, man, Gene had a tough life. Gene had a way different life than any of us did. In fact, Gene was kind of telling Larry Plummer some of his life and how he was a foster kid and got through the foster system and then ran away and met Jerry Rod. And, you know, Jerry Rod was borderline abusive. Well, he was abusive.
3: But
1: it was better than living in foster care and getting shuffled around.
3: Yes, it was.
1: And foster care is just chocked full of molestation.
3: I've never gotten none of that.
1: I know that. But
3: it must have been ugly.
1: But you know that it is full of it. Like,
3: oh, yeah.
1: Like
3: I've heard stories, but I've never seen nothing.
1: I mean, it's way easier for a pervert or somebody that likes to prey on kids to be a foster family and prey on somebody that's not your kid. I guess in their little world, they feel it's less sick. But it's sick no matter how you cut it.
3: Yep.
1: So Lasker ran away from foster care, met this dude named Jerry Rod in Pasco County. Lived with him until he was like 17 years old and then went on his own. But listen, you know, like the way we raised our kids and we probably would have done this. And this is so admirable and so rare in today's society. And remember the kid, the 16-year-old African-American kid that was part of the teen takeover in Clearwater that got a gun out of his backpack and shot somebody?
3: Mm-hmm.
1: And they were trying to find him, and they couldn't find him, and they really couldn't get a good bead on the description because the only surveillance they had was like of him in the back and with his backpack. They really couldn't get any facial features and stuff like that. I don't think he killed anybody, but I think the people.
3: How did they catch him? Told himself.
1: No, so wait till you hear this. You're getting ahead of it, bud. His grandma.
2: It was his mom. His mom and grandma live. They live together because there's obviously no father. So
1: First of all, let's start with most of these troubled teens don't have a dad, and then half of those who don't have a dad don't have a mom, and grandma's raising you. But in this instance, this kid doesn't have a dad, and he's being raised by his mom and grandma in Polk County. Now, what's he doing all the way over in Clearwater? Well, I'll tell you, shooting people and being part of teen takeovers. So, this is widely publicized, the story, and all the news stations, and even globally, it was, you know, people were looking for who is this person, and mom and grandma watched, you know, News Channel 8, Fox 13, Channel 10, Channel 28, Bay News 9, and because it's been everywhere here locally, and they're like, oh my God, that's my kid. That's my grandson.
3: He's jacked up boy.
1: And guess what they did?
3: Told on him.
1: They called the cops.
3: Good people.
1: And I actually think grandma or somebody, let me, drove him to the cop station to turn himself in.
2: The mom talked to Greedy, and then the grandma pulled up with him.
1: I mean, that...
3: They didn't want him to be killed by the cops.
1: Well, that might be true. So here's the story. That's the backstory where we're going with it. And I got to give attaboys to mom and grandma because not a lot of people would do the right thing. Not a lot of people would. And I don't even know that if me and Gene, who try to, and Lummy and everybody else try to act like we're such great fathers, I don't know if that's our kid if we don't try to cover it up and because we know that our kid's going to go to prison for quite a long time. And we don't want to, you know, lose our kid. I don't know necessarily. I'm trying to act like I'm Mr. Johnny Tough Guy. I don't know if I turn Tyler in.
3: No, you wouldn't.
1: So
3: you call me and we'd hide him.
1: This is the right thing. Tyler might be in the Jacksonville Outlaw Clubhouse.
3: Send him over to Taiwan or Russia.
4: The mother and grandmother of the Clear.
1: So attaboys. And you know what? You guys are unbelievable people. The grandma and the mother that did the right thing here.
4: The mother and grandmother of the Clearwater Beach shooting suspect turned him into the Polk County Sheriff's Office on Monday night. These new details come as sheriff's offices across the area say unruly behavior that puts the public at risk will not be tolerated. News Channel 8's Emmy Darquia joins us live from Polk County with more on the development. Emmy.
5: Josh, Sheriff Judd said that the suspect's family did the right thing by turning him in. He did say that parents who don't help law enforcement and their kids partake in dangerous criminal activity will be facing consequences.
6: We found his mother, and his mother did what was right. About 30 minutes later, his grandmother drove up, let him out of the car, and drove off. And we took him into custody.
5: Collaboration across county lines.
3: They didn't want him killed.
1: Probably.
3: Yeah.
1: But Grady
3: was going to kill him.
1: But whatever, for whatever reason they did it, they did the right thing. They did.
5: 15-year-old suspect who shot a minor 3 times in Clearwater behind bars.
3: Why?
5: This during a teen
1: takeover. Part of these teen takeovers.
3: Oh.
1: Where they all.
3: I don't know about
1: get
3: these.
1: On, no, the, so they get on social media and they organize, okay, everybody meet at Clearwater Beach on Pier 60 at 8:30 on Sunday.
3: Uh-huh.
1: And next thing you know, there's 300 or 400 of them.
3: Okay.
1: And they're up to no good. They just flash mob everything.
3: And now, they're flash mobbing that van right there?
1: Well, they're just flash mobbing everything. And here's the thing. It costs... When you weren't on the show, we had a guy that owned a restaurant in Clearwater Beach. Uh-huh. And teen takeovers, because... Do you want to pull up to that and go to the restaurant where these kids are, where 400 kids are hanging out doing stupid stuff? Or do you just want to keep...
3: No, because I can only get about 9 or 10 of them.
1: Yeah. So, the guy who owned a restaurant right across...

0: Why take the... None of us like drama.
1: Are they fighting right here?
0: Yeah, they fight.
1: Uh-huh.
0: They fight.
2: Peak over last weekend.
1: Oh, yeah.
3: When we looked at his social media, he was throwing gang signs and trying to be cool. But we don't see any other evidence that he's a member of a gang. And in addition to that, when we look at his criminal history, it's not significant.
2: The suspect is facing multiple charges.
0: There he is right there. Mm-hmm. With the gun out. And I don't know what...
1: Looks like 25.
0: It kind of... I was going to say that. looks like my buddy Broderick, but it ain't, obviously. Broderick's an electrician now. Did you know that?
1: Oh, really?
0: Yes.
1: Good for him.
0: He's a journeyman electrician getting ready to get his electrician license.
1: That's
0: good
1: living.
0: He's a journeyman electrician right now. I just talked to him about a month ago, just checked in on him. And he's like, yeah, I'm a journeyman electrician. I went to trade school for a year.
1: Hope it don't kill him.
0: And now I got to work under Justin Nash for a year. And then I can go out and do my own thing or just be a registered electrician with a big company.
4: Nice.
2: Including attempted second-degree murder. We are not naming him because of his age. Teen takeovers are happening across the Tampa Bay.
0: So, Gene, do you want to be part of this? If the restaurant that you and Sarah and maybe Coben want to go to is located in this little strip mall that these people are carrying on, and there's 250 or 300 people that are just fighting to be a bunch of dicks.
1: I'm walking out the door, and I'm killing four or five of them, and I'm going to throw my 38 that's in my left foot out on the ground and say, somebody pulled a gun on me. It's right over there.
0: Well, they got surveillance, Gene. They're going to see all that.
1: Not with all that action going on.
2: Area. Some in the past have involved brawling and now even a shooting.
1: That's well, what do you do? How do you even walk out of the restaurant?
0: Well, you just hope that I don't know. I don't know if all of a sudden you're in a restaurant and they start doing a teen takeover in front of you. I don't know. I would say probably stay in the restaurant because you're going to have to shoot your way through there.
1: Wow.
2: Are taking a proactive approach.
0: Even like a guy like you.
4: Yeah.
0: And you got your wife and you got your kid.
4: Yep.
0: And you know, I don't think you carry a gun. Well, Ashley does.
4: No, I do.
0: Okay.
4: Yeah.
0: But, you know, you don't want to shoot a kid.
4: No.
0: So I think you probably initially, if you want to get out of this restaurant that might be having a teen gimmick in the parking lot, you know, I think you probably keep your kid, you know. I don't know what you do. I don't even know if you want to go through that. If you just want to just stay in the restaurant and not
1: wait
0: even
1: it out.
4: That's what we'd probably do if we had to like run or whatever it is. I would say like you know obviously me or
1: I'm asking for free food.
4: Ashley, pick him up and then
5: let me tell you something. Listen, since the team mob is out there, I need another couple more crab legs, please,
1: and a better deal on my ticket.
6: We have some school resource deputies that aren't in school now, obviously, and some others.
0: That's a good dude, Al Niehein. Not Al Niehein of Hernando County. He's a good dude. I've met him several times. Good dude right there.
6: We were able to put out in the area to show that we're not going to tolerate.
0: They tried one in Hernando, man. They shot it right down, put up a helicopter. And then, they tried one just down the road.
4: Yeah, West Chapel.
0: And Chris Nocco gave them the good news.
4: At the Grove.
0: They showed up 2 hours before the teen takeovers was supposed to, like 56 squad cars in the helicopter, and nobody showed up.
6: Any violence or any breaking of any laws.
2: Hernando County responded to a planned teen takeover last night. It was scheduled to start at 7 o'clock. Dozens of deputies got there early and say they conducted 32 traffic stops and moved out between 30 to 40 teens who were loitering in parking lots.
6: It was a show of force, but if, God forbid, something would have happened and somebody would have been hurt and killed.
2: Teens say there are other ways to enjoy summer break other than partaking in activities that could end them up at the sheriff's office.
0: Why don't you do this, teens? When the beach is open, go out there with a couple lawn chairs, maybe a football, Nerf ball, umbrella, cooler full of sodas or waters, energy drinks, and put down a blanket, maybe your little umbrella in a bucket full of ice and some water or whatever, and you and your boy maybe or your girlfriend or
1: your normal thing like bury the fat guy.
0: And, yeah, you know, bury the fat guy, you know, dig a sand castle, mm-hmm. Wade out into the water. Don't go too far because you never know what's in that. I'm telling you, I used to be able I've gotten such a pussy in my old age. I don't really want to go in the ocean.
1: Me neither.
0: I'll go ankle deep where I can see what's coming at me, and if I'm, you know, I'm not going to step on a jellyfish or, you know, a king crab. But I don't want nothing
1: to do with it.
0: I'll go right on the water's edge where the little seashells are because they're kind of crunchy underneath your feet, and that feels good. But back in the day, man, I'd go out to, like, you know, under
1: where
0: my head.
1: Where you're not supposed to be.
0: Yeah.
1: Way out there.
0: I'd go out there to, like, the...

0: Oh, yeah.
1: Like the swimmer's buoy.
0: I don't care about no shark.
1: Well, yeah, I wouldn't care about nothing. I mean, I'm not doing it anymore. So, but, the teens, man, go to the beach. You know, bring some, don't bring a bunch of alcohol and weed, much of stuff that's going to get you in trouble. Bring probably a Nerf ball. You and your boy can throw it back and forth. And if he hits somebody in the head with it, it's a mistake.
2: That's like, too normal.
1: No, yeah, it's like, hey, I'm sorry. No big deal. And do that kind of thing. 100 of you. Nobody's going to say nothing. Be calm. Stay damn. What's it called? Let me be calm. Stay humble. You know. Whatever.
3: Yeah. Exactly. They all gang up together and then they fight each other.
1: They all gang up together.
3: Yeah.
1: And then like 200 or 300 of them show up. Well, when you get 200 or 300 kids,
2: somebody don't like somebody.
1: They come from different areas. You got your Spring Hill posse. You got your obviously this guy here came from Polk County, so he drove all the way from Polk County to Clearwater Beach. You know, four counties away. So he's got his Polk County posse. The Clearwater guys are there. You know, the Tampa guys are there. The Hernando County guys are there. The Pasco County guys are there. Ridge High School is there. Jesuit's there. Polk, Plant, Armwood.
3: Mm-hmm.
1: And what happens? You don't know this guy. He's 16, 17 football player for the other team. And you hate the guy. You don't even give the guy a chance just based on territorially where he comes from. You know, we're very, at that age, we're very territorial. Hey, I go to Warsaw High. You know, when I went to Warsaw High, we hated people from Tippecanoe and Wawasee. We hated them. Me and Larry Plummer would go to Goshen. The city of Goshen, people would go cruise Goshen and just drive up and down the street. Well, we had our Warsaw letter jackets on, and when we see a guy that had like his Tippecanoe or Goshen letter jacket on, we didn't walk up and say, "Hey, bud, you're from Goshen. We're from Warsaw. We probably played each other last year. What position did you play?" "Well, I played lineman." "Hey, well, so did I, man. Maybe,
0: yeah, man, I smashed you.
1: Hey, man, what hell? Hey, we smashed. We beat you 28-0, but no big deal." No, you automatically hate the guy. "Hey, you asshole, you're from Goshen, you suck. Could be the best guy in the world." And when you're an adult, you don't have that same struggle. You're like, "Hey, buddy, what are you into?" "I'm into cars." "So am I, man." "Cool. You know such and such?" "Yeah, I do." "Cool, man. He's got a 72 Chevelle with a 454 in it." "Really? I got a 69 Mopar." "Man, we need to start hanging out. You're cool, dude." No, it's you're from Goshen, I'm from Warsaw. Let's fight. That's why these kids are fighting. It's all about stand your ground and territorially your turf and all that kind of stuff. I mean, it's kind of always been that way. We just didn't, fight. We fought 1 in 2 people, not 300 and 400. And we didn't have any way for people to tell and get the word out as to where we're all going to meet. Right? There was like these very, like in Warsaw, McDonald's and the Warsaw Fun Center was the two areas where people conjugated. And you just know to go there. But it was all everybody from your own school, no strangers. And if a stranger did come, we didn't do a teen takeover, but we kind of did rush him out of there. "Get the hell out of here, man." Remember when there was a kid named Ray Phoenix. Larry, if he's listening to this show, he'll remember Ray Phoenix.
0: Ray Phoenix.
1: And he was like this real supposedly badass boxer. But we had a guy in our school named Gary Puckett, and he was a badass. Number 60. He was a guard and a line. Let me. He was an offensive guard and a linebacker.
2: Oh, nice.
1: Two-way starter. Went on to play for University of Indianapolis Division II. Was a great kid. Went on to be a football coach and a principal. And I think he went on to be like a superintendent. Like he's a really, he was like 6'1", 240.
2: And smart.
1: And a stud. Well, Ray Phoenix, who's from like 25 miles away at Tippecanoe, he decides to roll up one day to the Warsaw Fun Center, which is in Warsaw. Only Warsaw kids can go there. Well, guess what? He starts, and he's like, everybody's like, "Oh, Ray Phoenix from Tippecanoe Valley. He's a golden glove." He had like 3 amateur fights. I don't even know if he won them all, but the urban lore of Ray Phoenix. Gary Puckett beat the brakes off that guy. He beat the absolute brakes off that guy. I mean, I'm talking about when you can hit a guy in the mouth and break his nose and he goes home and you don't get in trouble about it.
2: Right.
1: Yeah. But guess what? No more Tippecanoe Valley guys ever came to Warsaw.
2: Good.
1: Because they all thought we were as tough as Gary Puckett, but we weren't.
4: That could end them up at the sheriff's office.
5: I feel we can still have fun and be respectful with each other.
1: There you go. Let this kid be the spokesperson. This kid's a good kid. It's a good kid right here.
5: I feel we can still have fun and be respectful with each other without, having to harm someone or do danger.
1: Bingo.
2: Are you
3: used to be all about picking up chicks and walking them around. And,
1: Used to be like, hey, man, see that brunette over there? Got those Gloria Van. She's got those Calvin Klein jeans on. Look at that ass pop. Hell yeah, I'm going to see if I'm going to go talk to her. No, you won't. No, I know. I don't think I'm going to talk to her. I'm scared. She's going to tell me no. Hey, will you go talk to her for me? Yeah, I'll go talk to her for you. And then she tells your buddy to go get lost because, you know, no. I don't want to date Bubba Clem, that fat ass.
3: And then you don't go over there.
4: Sheriff Judd did say that they are not against teens having fun, but there are ways to do so that do not put the public in danger.
1: Right.
4: Live in Polk County, Amita Akia.
1: Go to the beach. Get a towel, a lawn chair. Get a Nerf football and throw it.
3: Take a nap, stay home.
1: And you kids that are badass and aren't afraid of sharks like we are nowadays, us old timers, go out there to the swim buoys and have one hell of a time. Now, let me, what is this? Is it too brutal for me to play? Could we get a strike for this?
0: No. There's no blood.
1: Oh, there's no blood?
0: No, they cut it before the blood
3: comes
0: out.
3: We're not allowed to see blood.
1: No. So the NHL finals are the Las Vegas Knights versus the Carolina Hurricanes.
0: Yes.
1: And I think the Knights were up 1-0. Or no?
0: I think the Knights lost last night. It was a late night game. I fell asleep, but they were. I think they lost the lead. They were up.
1: That should be us. That should be us. We would have got by Montreal. We would have got by. Yeah, we would have got by. We would have been. We would have. It should be us versus the Knights.
0: Yeah, Hurricane stormed back last night.
1: But Hedman wanted. Hedman. Was it Hedman?
0: Yes.
1: Yeah. Hedman wanted to give up on everybody.
0: Yeah, they lost.
1: Hedman wanted to give up. Did you know the captain of the Islanders? His father died during the playoffs. His dad died. Now, can you think of anything more
3: that'll keep you out of the game?
1: Well, more mentally, just absolutely would screw you up in the head more than that.
3: Unless he didn't like
1: you know, Victor Hedman, arguably one of the best defensemen. He had some type of mental health issue and missed the entire playoffs in like the last 20 or five games or so of the season. And nobody's ever held his feet to the fire except me, who alleges from inside sources infidelity from either him or his wife. Rumor on the street, don't know it to be true. No. So I've been told. And that pussy sits out. That pussy, for whatever reason, because either you cheated on your wife or your wife cheated on you, you let your team down. Meanwhile, the Islander guy loses his father and he only misses one day of work, and that was the day to bury his dad. Missed one day. Not 34 games because I got some type of mental health issue.
3: That shows he wasn't a family man.
1: So we'll come back with that. This was a brutal fight, right?
0: No. It was a hockey puck to the face.
1: Oh, it wasn't a fight?
0: No.
1: Oh, my bad.
3: Yeah, what Bubba wants to do to me?
1: Now, the other thing I got to get to this story.
3: No.
1: It made Gene almost cry.
3: Really? I saw that
0: and I was like, wow.
1: Oh, yeah, man. This guy has a border collie, which, if you know anything about dogs, border collies are some of the coolest dogs ever. I actually follow a couple border collies.
3: I don't think I've met a dog cool.
1: Listen, so these border collies, they do nothing. A true border collie will herd cows and horses from the field into the barn, mostly cows, and they have like hand signals and verbal signals that their owners tell them. Maybe you can find me a couple border collies that are herding that I can give an example of. These border collies are so cool. There's a couple of them that I follow on social media, and they can like Gene bring. They'll be like maybe five football fields away with their dad, and he'll give them some kind of command. They jump out of the four wheeler, run 5,000 miles an hour, and one or two of them work together, and they'll take like 100 cows and get those cows into the barn by nipping at their heels and baying them up. It's unbelievable. I love border collies. I wish I could get one that was trained. So this border collie, this guy's in China or something.
0: Oh, it's China.
1: And he's got this border collie that has 1.5 million followers on social media. So
0: pretty
1: it's a
0: good.
1: It's a really like really special dog. And it's got 1.5 million followers, and you know they're always posting new stuff and really cute tricks and the things that this really smart border collie can do. Well, is he vacationing in China or he lives in China?
0: Lives in China. He's vacationing another place.
1: And his dad is in charge of watching the border collie. Well, somebody steals the border collie while his dad's watching him, because your dad didn't pay attention like you do. And I'm not going to give you the payoff, but it's probably the worst. I mean, like, if somebody did that to my Bella or to one of your King Corsos,
2: no,
1: I don't know that I wouldn't kill him. And I don't know that a jury would convict me, because I think most people love their dogs even more than they love, you know, humans. Dogs love you unconditionally. You can go rob a bank and do bad things, but when you get home, your dog doesn't know that. He thinks that you're the coolest person in the world, regardless of how big of an asshole you are in life. There's one person that still loves you. Your family will let you go. Your kids may leave you. Your wife may cheat on you and leave you. But guess who's going to be waiting for you at the door? Your dog.
0: That's right.
1: Your damn dog. Sometimes it's all you got left. When I was living in that 31-foot trailer, let me behind the other than the merch crick who never left my side, I only had my little Pookie. Everybody else jumped ship when I was about to ready to lose it all. I had Erica and Pookie. That's it.
0: We went to the gym one time.
1: Me and you?
0: Yeah.
1: Yeah, you pretty much ditched me too.
0: I did?
1: Yeah.
0: You took me a shower. I was living in my office.
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2: Oh, come on! Come on, you stupid ass piece of...
3: Bubba the Love Sponge lives because a dirty mind is a terrible thing to waste. 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

0: business on top of business, and my real business is to be on the air. My bad.
1: Business.
2: I got me some business.
0: Let me pay the real brutal hockey puck to the face. That's why none of these poor hockey players have any teeth. Right? I mean, yeah. Most of them, by the time they retire, they have to get like some veneers or something like that because they've knocked out most of them through stuff like this.
3: Thank goodness for the face shield. Oh, man.
0: Where's it at?
3: Here it comes.
0: Nuh-uh. Oh, you can see it. You can see it.
1: Oh, he knows it's coming.
3: Well, he can't do anything about it either.
1: Why is he opening up his mouth?
0: Because it's running. Because it's going about 94 miles an hour. The same fastness.
1: He's screaming.
0: The same fastness it's going to be going when you're in goal. And Steve Walensky is hitting it.
1: Turn your head, dude.
3: Gene, we'll see how fast you can change your face.
0: It got underneath?
3: Yeah, right to the nose.
0: Oh, my Lord.
3: You see how the nose, it's not the great, but you can see the nose shift.
1: But luckily, plastic took some of the hit.
0: Yeah, a little bit. It took at least half the inertia. Absolutely.
1: Ooh.
0: Oh, man.
1: That hurt. Smashed his nose flat.
0: Yeah, look at this. Bam.
1: Oh, look at his eyes get real big.
0: And he's right in front of the goal.
1: Oh.
0: So the number 27 Carolina Hurricane guys, he's zipping in there probably over 100.
1: See, the guy behind him could have saved him by punching him in the side of the face right there and moved his head over.
3: But he knew it was coming. He said, good luck, buddy.
1: He pulled his hand back and said, I hope you get hit.
0: He actually put his hand to the side of the head so he couldn't move. Look.
1: Yeah.
0: I mean, you're going to take this one right in the grape.
1: That dude.
3: Actually, he went and hid behind his face, too.
1: And he held his jersey.
0: The guy from the Panthers actually got behind the Vegas guy and said, I'm going to let
1: you. And who that? The Panthers?
0: Yeah, well, the Panthers. No.
1: The black guys?
0: The guys in the black jerseys are the Carolina Hurricanes.
1: They're my team now.
0: And then and then the guys in the white jerseys
1: was some good stuff there.
0: Yeah, that's great.
1: Yeah.
3: Just wait, Gene.
1: He held him. He held him right in front of your goalie
3: over there.
0: So, yeah, we're trying. Now, Steve is actually
1: Steve's probably practicing now because he wasn't good enough to really smash me.
0: He's doing all of this. Shut up. Jesus Christ. You just non-stop over stupid stuff so that you can hear yourself talk. My God.
1: I'm the guy that's going to be getting shot at, not you.
0: I'm moving on to stories. Man. Yeah. Steve's already practicing because he thinks he can get me.
1: Lovey's over there saying he's practicing now on me.
0: No, he's in the middle of being in Michigan doing all of his summer camps right now.
3: Yeah, because Gene's been busy, too. I actually talked with Gene yesterday about it.
0: We'll try to get it arranged. Just get it when Steve comes back. We'll do it. It'll be after summer.
3: No problem.
0: Because that's when Steve slows down a little bit. So my next story is about a border collie. Border collies, I have for about 3 or 4 years been following a couple border collies on Twitter, at TikTok, Facebook, what have you. I think I got like 3 or 4. I think 2 of which are the same guy. But these things are, you know, people that raise cattle and sheep and horses or any type of animals that have to go out into the pasture and graze, and then that you might need to bring into the barn, either the milk, like the cows and stuff to milk, or, you know, just whatever. Just, you know, they can stay out in the field sometimes, but sometimes you want to either move fields or, you know, move them to the barn or just move them to, a lot of times they'll use border collies to load them up onto the big livestock trailers when they're taking them to market. So, you know, unless you got a couple cowboys out there.
3: By the way, $20.
0: Some Yellowstone farmhands, you know, that cost, you know, a lot of money. Cowboys ain't cheap, probably. Farmhands are probably at least 20, 25, 30 bucks an hour. I don't know. Or you can buy a border collie, and they'll do it for you. Now, Gene, you've never seen this, have you?
1: No.
0: Wait till you... It's going to make you want to get one. Watch. So this guy's got sheep out in the pasture. And if you look at it, I mean, it's pretty far away.
1: Yeah.
0: It's pretty far away. He gives his two border collies the command. Watch.
1: Owie. Boy, they're running quick.
0: And watch them work together.
1: Yeah.
0: This one takes the low side. This one goes up to the cushion. Yep. Watch. Now look, that's at least a football field.
1: At least, or more.
0: If not more.
1: Owie.
0: So they're working, and you got to understand, they got to work together. They're buddies here. Watch.
1: Oh, they're going real wide.
0: Watch.
1: Going deep.
0: Now watch.
1: Coming back at it.
0: And then he gives them whistles. He's talking to them and communicating with them.
1: Right. Bring them to me.
0: Now watch.
1: Look at these dogs.
0: Yep. And they'll even turn him, Gene. Like
1: he, they did.
0: Watch. See that? Still see that stray out there? Watch him get this. Now see these two strays. Yeah. Watch this.
1: Go wide.
0: Yeah, these guys. I mean, unbelievable. Unbelievable. Did you send me another one? Let me, is there another one?
3: I mean, all these are.
1: Hey, he was hopping on top of them sheep.
0: Oh, watch this.
3: The ducks.
0: Watch this.
1: They're not going to put them down.
0: Yes,
1: right
0: they will.
1: Then.
0: Watch. Watch. It's like a little course. Look at him, Gene. Like they don't
3: mess around.
0: Look. Like they don't. Maybe this is like a competition, Lemmy, and like this is
1: they're
0: a contest.
1: To get them in that and, how and fast you, and it you takes got, to do it.
0: Yeah, and look what. Look, Gene, look how they look. They work like a bunch of bikers, a bunch of outlaws working together. Look, yeah. It's making a.
1: They're black and white, too. Look. Boom, they're in there.
0: Yep. Look.
3: And then they come out.
0: Look. This one comes in now. He knows. Now, is that not is that not amazing? We could get one to herd Coben. When Coben's out, a little bit fur, he comes out. Herds Coben right back to the shop. Look at this one. Oh, no. No. Hold on. Get your ass back there. I like how
1: that's so funny.
0: Is that not unbelievable? So that's how special these dogs are. They're very, very, very
1: is that
0: special.
1: In America.
3: No.
1: Well, they're playing really good redneck music.
3: Oh, you mean that last
0: video? Oh, yeah, that was. Yeah, that was America. Yeah.
3: Yeah, that was like
0: now,
3: a little.
0: Now, this fair. Story is not America.
1: And this is the dude on the right.
0: So,
1: man, that's
0: the border collie's on the right.
1: Yeah.
0: Okay. And here's the story. I don't know. Are they gonna? Is there a language barrier here? I mean,
3: well, they're in China. I mean, you just got to read the captions. I mean, unless you read.
4: Cool.
1: That's my dog. I'll be kissing him right on the nose.
0: All right. So, should I give him the payoff or should I walk it through?
1: No, walk it through.
0: Hey, buddy. Have you seen my dog? The guy goes, "What kind of dog?" Border collie. And guy goes, no border collies. And the guy goes, what kind of border collies? And so the guy has a picture of his border collie. He goes, are you kidding me? I've never seen a border collie like that. Wait a sec. So he's saying there's a golden retriever over there, and then you can see here there's a couple golden retrievers over there. But that's not this guy's border collie.
3: No.
0: So the guy who's looking for his border collies, the other dude says, I haven't seen a border collie, but there's a golden retriever over there. So the guy is freaking out, and he goes, hold on, let me catch my breath. Because I think he's been running around trying to find his dog.
3: Well, of course, yeah.
0: Now, his dad was in charge of watching his dog while he went away for a little bit. Hmm. And, I mean, if you can't get your dad or your family member to watch your dog, then that's more reliable than sending it to a kennel or a shelter. They can be far more comfortable. Chances are they have had, they've seen your dad or your family member around the house a lot. That it's going to be a way more better experience for your dog. So he's talking about how he's walking around. And he went to eat breakfast. I've been walking over the overpass. Sorry, let me. I think I can just tell the story.
3: Yeah,
0: because it's. So here's what happened. While he was away, the dog's owner, a Chinese travel blogger named I don't even know. Just call him. Just call him Guo. He documents his, he's got 1.5 million followers, and he and his dog travel, and he documents his travel with his border collie, you know, on his various platforms that have 1.5 million followers. While he was away on an overseas trip, the dog disappeared while in the care of his dad.
3: Hmm.
0: Surveillance footage showed two people stealing the dog. GUO was able to track down the thief, the person that stole the dog, based on video surveillance, and offered him $1,500 for the return of his dog. But the guy who at one time stole his dog had actually sold his dog for $27.
3: Ugh.
0: And the place that he sold it to had already killed and eaten the dog. The thief said he thought the dog was a stray. The dog is dead, so stop making a fuss. I did not break the law. I sold your dog for $27.
4: Wow.
0: And they ate him. The restaurant ate him.
3: Yeah, China eats dogs.
0: I
1: thought it was cats.
0: And cats. They eat both.
1: How do you know the difference?
0: I don't know. I've not tried either. And I really don't ever know that I will try either, and I don't know
1: I'm
0: that I
1: never
0: can ever
1: eating Chinese food ever again.
0: Let me down by your rental place. They had that little China walk there, and it actually is kind of a hole in the wall, but it's actually pretty good.
3: No, it is.
0: The China walk.
1: So you ate part of.
0: No, I don't know. I don't know that local.
1: Oh, what do you think? Chinese food is different here than there?
0: U.S. based Asian Chinese places serve dog.
3: Yeah.
0: I think that if they serve.
1: Well, I bet you find more missing dogs around a Chinese restaurant than you do a.
0: Well, the ongoing rib is you never find a stray cat near a Chinese restaurant. That's kind of the ongoing rib. Because they catch them and.
1: They catch them.
0: Put them in the egg foo young.
3: Mm-hmm.
0: So, yeah. So the guy, you know, looks at surveillance, finds out who the bad guy is, goes to the bad guy, offers him $1,500 for his dog. His guy's like, I can't help you out. In fact, the exact quote was, the dog is dead. Stop making a fuss. I did not break the law. Can you imagine if somebody took your dog and ate it for $27?
3: Oh, Gene, they'd be fighting words.
1: I'd punch him right in the throat.
0: When we return, guess what, guys? And three, guess what? And the first two guesses don't count. We're still bombing, and we're lying about it.
3: I thought we were in peace treaties.
0: Oh, yeah, ceasefire. Israel says to Lebanon, ceasefire. Oh, they bombed last night. They're bombing the hell out of each other. Bomb.
1: Were you bombing them?
0: Yeah, we're not. Well, I don't. Us is them, and them is us. Mm. You know, like, that's what we're getting in trouble for. The stinky Iranians won't negotiate in good faith with us because the crazy Israelites are continuing to bomb Lebanon. So they're like, listen, we're not going to negotiate with you because you're the people that got you into this deal, Israel, they're bombing the hell out of Lebanon. And you guys have promised to stop bombing. And we're like, well, we told Israel to stop. Trump even yelled at BB Netanyahu. He even cut a promo on him. He dropped the F bomb.
1: Why didn't he punch him in the face?
0: Because they're 7,000 miles away from each other.
3: Yeah, it's a little distance.
0: So the Iranian war live. Hezbollah rejects truce as Israel continues to bomb, and they're lying about it. And Trump will get him. I just want to let you know that they're really tough negotiators, but we're getting real close. I'm not gonna hurry. I'm gonna cut the right deal. You can't even cut a deal until Israel stops bombing. And then they're lying about it. Bunch of sneaky bastards. We're done. This is never gonna be done. You can't reason with these people, especially when the people that you're the ally, you know, we got into this deal, Epic Fury, based on what happened on that, what was it, October 6th, October 7th, a few years ago? When the Palestinians sent over the floater airplanes, remember that?
3: Yep.
0: With the little high, what are those things called? Ultralights. They brought in like 20 ultralights at a music festival in Israel and killed like 17, 20 people. That's what started all this nonsense to begin with, and now it's carried into where we have to be the the big brother of that region and go start poking.
1: Why?
0: Go start
1: why?
0: Poking.
1: Why?
0: Yeah, why? Don't, you know, listen, there's a reason why 10 presidents haven't done anything with his with Iran, because right. they're impossible. You cannot reason with these people. They're not afraid to die. They're never going to, and then they take over the Strait of Hormuz, which they never took over before, but now they do. And now that's a contentious point of negotiation.
1: I know if I was president, I would want to make history. So I'm dropping the nuke on that country and taking the whole thing out.
0: I wish we kind of would. I mean, I think that's the only, I mean, we can't just pull out now. We're going to look stupid. So I think we just absolutely have to make it like a Hiroshima, Nagasaki type deal.
1: Yeah.
0: I know that's not the right answer. People are going to get really mad at me, but I think that's the only
1: result.
0: But
1: it's a good answer.
0: It is a good answer. We'll get into that a little bit next.
5: Just so you know, hot dog.
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3: So, Lummy, since we've, and Gene helped us, and Jay helped us, and, you know, Kurt Morgan owns Morgan Exteriors. Gene's known him for 30 years. Good dude.
4: More than that.
3: And he now is an advertiser on the show. 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
5: And they know you're Bubba Army.
3: And you sign up. 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
3: All right, so it's, thank you.
5: Yep.
3: So,
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5: Yes.
3: That puts you in the Bubba Army hopper, if you will.
5: Correct.
3: It's not going to cost you anymore. You're actually going to get a discount.
5: Yep.
3: And we get credit for it.
5: Correct.
3: So, let me write this down on my little... John from Precision Laser inspired white eraser board.
5: Yes, thank
3: so
5: you.
3: It's Bubba.
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3: Yeah, probably.
5: Richard Daniels, $25.
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5: Yes.
3: Now, is Gary and you and various other pieces parts going to get this blasted out everywhere?
5: Yeah, we will definitely put
3: Facebook,
5: it up there.
3: Facebook, maybe... Do a little, maybe a reposting of what Morgan does on, and then we put, you know, Bubba, go to BubbaMorganDeal.com.
5: Yeah.
3: On our Tick, on our X, on our Insta, on our Facebook, on our, all the places.
5: Yeah, we'll have a clickable link so they can click on it.
3: Go to Bubba Morgan Deal, and it's going to look like this, right?
5: It's exactly what it looked like.
3: 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Thank you. 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
5: Yes, sir.
3: Iran war live. Hezbollah rejects truce as Israel continues to strike Lebanon. So Israel is continuing to lob bombs over there. Well, then that makes Iran tell us, whoever we're broking, you know, trying to broker our deal from, you know, listen, we're not agreeing to any ceasefire. We're not, because your allies and who you got involved with this whole situation because of Israel is continuing to bomb Hezbollah.
5: Well, see, the problem is that so Lebanon is the one that made the ceasefire deal with Israel. Hezbollah then came through and rejected it and said, we didn't want to do that. So now Israel...
3: All right, hold on. Let's do this again.
5: Yeah.
3: Lebanon tried to broker a deal with Hezbollah?
5: No, with Israel.
3: With Israel.
5: Yep.
3: And because Israel's bombing the crap out of Lebanon.
5: Correct.
3: And unfortunately, that's tied to our deal with Iran, correct?
5: Yes.
3: Why? Well, because Hezbollah funds most of their terrorist activities that happen. Iran funds and backs most of Hezbollah's terroristic stuff is Iranian backed.
5: Yes.
3: Correct?
5: And Hezbollah is based in southern Lebanon. So
3: and Lebanon's hooked on to basically Iran, isn't it?
5: It's pretty cool. Yeah, right there.
3: It's in the region.
5: Yes.
3: And Lebanon and Iran are buddies, just like we're buddies with Israel, right?
5: Yeah, well, Hezbollah is mainly...
3: Hezbollah is a group of terrorists, correct?
5: Correct, yes.
3: And it's not a city or a country. Hezbollah is like, you know, the, what was it called? Al-Qaeda. Kind of like when the Twin Towers got attacked for 9/11, it was Al-Qaeda that did it, right?
5: Yes.
3: The terrorist group Al-Qaeda.
5: Yes. Doug Clem's mistake, $50.
3: Thank you. Doug Clem's mistake, $50. So Hezbollah is the terroristic group that's based out of Lebanon and pretty much funded and backed by Iran.
5: Yes.
3: Okay. So when Israel, which maybe Israel's got it figured out. Maybe we ought to sit here and say, hey, Iran, we're going to be doing exactly to you what Israel's doing to Lebanon, because you are the stinky bastards that fund Hezbollah that's based out of Lebanon. So Israel kind of probably should keep bombing you, because, you know, you guys are a bunch of dirty, stinky bastards, and you guys, you know, fund and promote Hezbollah. Hezbollah's backed by you. So maybe Israel's just giving you guys the good news, you know, flanking you, if you will. You can't take care of your little brother. You can't take care of yourself. You and I got a problem. That doesn't have anything to do with Israel and Lebanon.
5: Which, you know, Israel even said they're pretty much striking the southern portion of Lebanon, which is where Hezbollah is pretty much based out of. So they left northern Lebanon pretty much alone.
3: Well, at this point, they're splitting hairs.
5: I know. Yeah. I'm just saying. I mean, at least Israel's not going after everyone.
3: That makes Iran not want to negotiate with us. And here's the deal. They're just looking for an excuse, and I know I keep saying this expression, pisses a lot of people off, and maybe I need to think of a new one, but all Iran is looking for is an excuse to keep kicking the can down the road, because they know the longer this goes, the more heat Trump gets at home. So they just want an excuse to say, no, we're not going to negotiate until Israel stops screwing with Lebanon. And we're like, okay. Hey, Israel, but Israel won't stop.
5: Well, yeah.
3: Right? I mean, they won't stop.
5: Well, it looks like Israel killed or pretty much blew up Hezbollah's chief engineer in a bomb.
3: They blew up their Macho Man?
5: Yeah, pretty much. he's the one that's been assembling and deploying explosives.
3: If you think about it,
5: yeah.
3: What would be one way to take us out?
5: Taking out Macho Man.
3: Kill Macho Man.
5: Yeah.
3: Macho Man,
6: I hope
3: you carry a gun, because you know what, the people that hate us that want bad things for us, all they got to do, they don't got to take out me, Lummy. They don't have to cancel our advertisers. They don't have to do the standard tactics that they are currently doing. They just got to kill you. Then we're done. We don't know anything.
5: Just put some pressure on you, Macho.
3: Yeah. All right. So fresh Israel strikes. Sent plumes of smoke into the sky in southern Lebanon. This is yesterday, by the way. June 4th.
4: There ain't even no buildings there or nothing.
3: I'd be like, let me tell you something. We're just blowing a bunch of rock. Ain't nothing doing, huh?
4: Ain't no fire. There's just smoke.
3: Despite a newly announced U.S. brokered ceasefire between Israel and Lebanon, which they're supposed to be, right?
5: Yes. Yep.
3: Hezbollah rejected the proposal, which would require the group to halt attacks against Israel. As well as withdraw its fighters from area near the Israeli border. So does that mean does Hezbollah have boots in Israel's ground?
5: Well, there's people they don't know about.
3: Whatever bordering countries of Israel, they're saying now that Hezbollah might have some fighters just on the other end, on the other side of the Israeli border. What does this have to do with us? What does this have to do with us trying to make sure that Iran doesn't screw with people that want to travel through the Strait of Hormuz? That we're down to two things now. Or take their ability to produce nuclear warheads. What does that do? What does some stinky Hezbollah mother effers that are just on the other side of the Israeli border have anything to do with us trying to denuke Iran and make sure that they don't screw with the shipping industry through the Strait of Hormuz?
5: Well, that's on Iran. Iran's upset because, you know, they like Hezbollah.
3: And here's the deal. They don't really care about getting a deal or not. They just want to continue to buy time. They know eventually they're going to have to sign some kind of deal, because eventually the orange man's going to flip out and he's going to do a Gene Lasker type Hiroshima Nagasaki type deal, and they're all going to be dead. Now, they're not afraid to die. They're not. But they also know that he will continue to get less and less support here in his own country the longer this thing goes. Like, people are full hot on this deal. So they're not they don't want to cut a deal. They want this to go September, October, November, screw up the midterms, the House and the Senate changes hands, then they impeach Trump, and they got some other sucker in there. And they didn't have to do nothing but just continue to buy time and buy time and buy time. In return, Lebanese army forces would assume greater responsibility for the security in southern Lebanon. Again, none of this has anything to do with us negotiating with Iran. It shouldn't, but it does.
5: Mm-hmm.
3: 'Cause they're just a bunch of no good mother effers.
7: It emphasized Secretary Rubio's June 2nd statement that Hezbollah is not just an enemy of Israel and an enemy of America, but an enemy of Lebanon.
3: The Hezbollah leader. Oh, so let me, this really bad terrorist group actually has a leader?
5: Yeah, of course.
3: Why don't we kill him? Let's take that guy out.
5: How about that?
3: Okay, Hezbollah, you want to be a bunch of dicks?
8: Boom.
3: And you want to, like, continue to have terrorist-type big-time organizations that screw with people? How about we killed, not Saddam Hussein, but who's the one guy? The big, tall, 6'6" guy that we killed that was ahead of Al-Qaeda.
5: Osama bin Laden.
3: Yeah, we killed Osama bin Laden, right? Didn't have a problem with that.
5: Well, we did kill him in 2020. We killed the first guy in 2024.
4: We in 2024, if we'd have sent a virus over there that made everybody sterile, there'd be no more people left.
9: We're going to send a sterilization virus over there so you can't have any more babies.
4: Bam.
9: And which means you can't spread
4: all
9: anymore.
4: The old people die out, we just take over.
3: Anyway, the leader of Hezbollah proposal fails to address the group's core demands.
5: We can't get to him. I mean, that's why they killed the guy in 2024, which really made him mad.
3: The announcement is a roadmap for the annihilation of a segment of Lebanese people. Framing the security tract under the slogan of fictitious ceasefire, interpreted as Hezbollah ceasing fire. I mean, is this? Do I need to even play any more of this nonsense? This is just stupid.
5: Well, the United States is nervous about with Hezbollah is there is a good amount of Hezbollahians or whatever people in the U.S.
3: Hezbollahians. Oh, really?
5: Yeah.
3: So the Hezbollah has sneaked a bunch of people over here, probably under the other administration, to just let everybody in here willy-nilly. Now we got all these stinky Hezbollahians over here in our country, and as soon as we start laying the wood to beating the brakes off Hezbollah over in Lebanon, then they're going to tell their little sleeper cells of Hezbollahians here in America to start doing Hezbollahian tactic, terrorist tactics. Yeah. And next thing you know, we got churches and
4: Starbucks
3: synagogues. Oh, no. They'll probably target Jewish type worship places.
5: The four states that their networks are in is Michigan, California, North Carolina, and New York.
3: Oh, perfect. Good. Perfect. Works out great for all of us.
5: Not in Florida though.
3: Go crazy.
5: Yeah.
3: And then you'll go crazy and you'll do something stupid here in America. We'll find out who you are, because right now you're probably laying low as the stinky Hezbollahian that you are. But when you try to blow up a synagogue or a place of Israeli worship or Jewish worship, if you will, we're going to find you, and then we'll kill you then. We'll kill all your Hezbollahians over here once they rear their ugly head and do something stupid. We'll get them, and then we'll go kill I think we just need to go kill the leader. Now, you say we did kill the leader in 2024, whoever the leader back then was?
5: Yes.
3: And that pissed, that made him full hot?
5: Yeah, this guy's, that's why he's in the caves, he's in the mountains, he's in the caves.
3: This guy is?
5: The new guy, yeah. So this is...
10: Israeli airstrikes pounded southern Lebanon again on Thursday, hours after...
3: Now, Gene, I hate to be a dick, and I'm not trying to understand, but that didn't look like much, really much. That doesn't really look like much, does it?
8: No. Looks like rich people.
10: Air agreement had been announced.
3: I will tell you, those are some badass houses. That's where the king. That's where the rich people of Lebanon are. Look at this place. Look at this joint.
8: Yeah, four stories.
3: Five.
10: By the White House.
4: Who's at the top?
10: Talks included Lebanese and Israeli officials, but not representatives from the Iran-backed militant group Hezbollah, whose leader rejected the...
3: Yeah, hold on. No. No, let me just say something, okay? If they're using file footage of the Hezbollah army and the people we got to worry about, we're worried about 46 stupid 5'5" Hezbollahians with yellow flags when we got an aircraft carrier that's 4 football longs and about 15 of them out there with these guns that can shoot 1 million bullets a second. Like, we're worried about this. I mean, Gene Lasker and a couple of his biker buddies could handle
4: these
3: dudes.
4: Guys out.
3: Come on now.
5: Well, it looks like they just added...
3: I mean, come on now.
5: Well, I got this. It's 3 hours old. It looks like they added some thermal heat-seeking drones.
3: Oh, see, let me see how cool that is when you do that. I like it.
5: So this is in their arsenal now. Those guys with the yellow flags.
3: Now, this is the three... So the guys with the yellow flags, the little marchers, these guys that look like honest-to-God glorified Eagle Scouts here in America.
5: Yeah.
3: That's the Wesley Chapel Eagle Scout Division. Boys Club of America.
10: Truce. In a statement...
3: Hold on. These guys can't even march together. They're off sync.
4: They're off.
3: I mean, you can't even be
4: that
3: afraid of it.
4: That one's kicking the other guy in the leg.
3: Watch these stinky bastards. Watch.
10: Whose leader rejected the truce in a statement read on television.
11: The ceasefire must be...
3: Oh, this guy's got... This is the... Now, let me... Is this the head of... This is the head of Hezbollah.
5: Yes.
3: We should kill him right now.
4: Right.
3: He should be killed by noon today. Bubba Trump would be like, hey, I just want to let you know, we're not bombing. We're not bombing, but we did kill the leader of Hezbollah. That stinky Naim guy, we got him. He's out of here.
12: Comprehensive, without a separation between the South and the rest of Lebanon, and without the Israeli enemy having the freedom to kill, as long as the occupation persists, the resistance will continue.
3: Yeah, the resistance of all 46 of you yellow flag carrying stinky camel jocking mother effers.
10: For its part, Hezbollah continued to launch rockets at Israel Thursday, seen here being intercepted by Israel's air defenses.
3: Yeah, by the way, Israel's got a golden dome.
10: Israel blamed the militant group for launching mortar rounds and...
3: Yeah, hold on. I see 1, 2, 3, 4, 5. I see like 7 trucks, right?
5: Yeah.
3: 7 trucks in the desert.
10: Southern Lebanon a day earlier that killed a UN peacekeeper.
13: The IDF said overnight Hezbollah launched several mortar shells that landed inside of a UNIFIL force position in the...
3: Man, look at those eyebrows.
4: Yeah.
3: Holy caterpillars running wild. My God.
13: Dibin...
3: Jim Tapp called, wants his electrical tape back immediately.
13: area in southern Lebanon, killing a UN personnel member and injuring 2 other people.
10: Meanwhile, French...
3: And here's the deal, man. We're sitting here. This is like real serious stuff, right? We're sitting here making fun of it. We're so over it. Like, we are. Like, we're so... This is really, really, really top shelf, you know, like, needs to get addressed, need to take it seriously.
4: Nobody's dying. There's no bloodshed. There's no nothing
3: nobody
4: happening.
3: Nobody cares, man.
4: Not even an exciting war.
3: We don't even care.
4: I'd rather watch the teenagers fight.
3: Yeah. We got teen takeovers that are more violent than you stupid bastards. Yeah.
10: President Emmanuel Macron, who has been critical.
3: I mean, we got Chicago in an absolute dumpster fire. Let's fix Chicago.
5: Well, the video I sent you with the thermal, they have video of surveillance. Like, it's connected to cameras, and when you watch the missile go into the... truck.
3: Oh, let me watch it.
10: Of Israel's military operation in Lebanon.
3: Oh, look at that brand new, look at that E-350. It's junked.
10: Said he backed the U.S. brokered agreement.
3: Where's this footage from? Lebanon?
5: Yes.
3: Is this Lebanon?
5: Yeah, it's Lebanon.
3: Okay, well, quit screwing around.
5: Yeah.
10: Brokered agreement.
14: A coordination mechanism has been put in place in which the United States...
3: Oh, this is France, dude?
5: Yeah.
3: Where you been all this time, Emmanuel?
5: With his boyfriend.
3: Marcon? With your boyfriend?
5: It was his wife.
3: Doing LGBTQ plus.
5: Well, it's his former school teacher. She's like 20 or 30 years older than him. But some people think it's a male.
3: Dr. Nandiako.
5: Well,
14: and so working together. If the ceasefire is serious, this is the mechanism that must be reactivated in order to monitor.
5: No, Bubba. What I said is she's the older. She's like in her 70s.
3: Oh, hold on now. What?
5: Yeah, she's 70 or 80.
3: He's dating a grandma?
5: Yeah, it's
3: this
5: former
3: guy's,
5: teacher.
3: I mean, this guy's a pretty good looking dude.
5: Yes.
3: He could be getting like some 25-year-old hot bitches.
5: Well, he landed her when I think he was like 14 or 15.
3: Still.
14: Verified.
3: It's the time to change out. Mm-hmm. 50 is the change out.
14: Patient. Despite the continued attacks, there were some signs the ceasefire could be moving towards implementation, with reports that Israeli troops had begun to...
4: Well, they're not good aimers because they hit the field and didn't even hit the house.
15: The Israeli army's ground invasion of southern Lebanon has been blunted to a degree by these drones.
3: So, let me, these drones cameras on them, and it shows you going right into the house?
5: So they start watching them, yeah.
15: A military...
3: Now, are these Israeli drones?
5: No, this is Hezbollah.
3: So this is Hezbollah, that's screwing video. With Israel.
5: Yep.
15: Tree that's used to having a monopoly on violence from above now finds its troops increasingly scanning the skies.
4: Dude, why didn't it hit that helicopter? That would have been
3: not good aim.
4: No way.
15: Vulnerable to attack.
16: This is an example of a drone used by Hezbollah. A thin cable is what makes this drone different. It does not rely on a radio signal. It cannot be easily jammed.
15: A few months ago, Hezbollah was putting out color video of it.
3: Send Taiji over there. He'll do an anti-drone or resistance.
15: It's fiber optic first-person view drone strikes. While the technology isn't new, its use by Hezbollah is. And then another shift. Drones with night vision. These are cheap, off-the-shelf drones, costing a couple of $1,000, carrying a small explosive, now fitted with thermal cameras that detect body heat or the heat of...
3: Okay, that's great. Hezbollah's got a few little DJI drones with some gas on them, okay, that can maybe, you know, maybe hurt a little bit, like maybe do a little damage to a tank. That's great. We got, you know, like 50 aircraft carriers over there. I don't know, 100 B-2 bombers. Like, you know, we got laser technology. We can shoot a red beam at you and make you, like, completely disintegrate.
4: We got 11-year-olds that can get on the computer and stop all these drones from moving.
3: Listen, we probably are the number one country when it comes to kids and gaming. Let's turn to kids on them.
4: Yeah.
3: Yeah, turn to kids and say, listen, kids, instead of gaming and playing Grand Theft Auto and Madden, we need you guys to run.
4: Take out Iran for us.
3: We're going to let you guys drive these drones into Iran, okay? Yeah. Just go crazy.
15: Engine. The Israeli army recently seized the 900-year-old Beaufort Castle.
3: And again,
4: it'd be cool to live on that mountain.
3: Yeah, but here's the deal, Gene. Like, they're mad because this 900-year castle, which you can't live in. And let me, I don't even think it was a, I think it's, it wasn't really much in much better shape than this to begin with. It's just ruins.
5: Yeah.
3: And they're mad because
15: in southern Lebanon, within days, Hezbollah released video showing them looking for targets at the castle at night. And increasingly...
3: Don't bust me up with your 1, 2, 3, 4, 4 times 3, 12, with your 12 guys that are shooting into the...
15: Hezbollah's drones are inflicting casualties. Dozens have been killed in Lebanon since March. Hezbollah is waging asymmetric warfare with new tools, and it's caught the Israeli military off guard.
3: Hey, I want that bulldozer
4: enclosed
3: with AC, and then like armored protective.
4: Keep that 50 millimeter on the top too.
15: So much so, Prime Minister Benjamin Netanyahu has announced the best minds in Israel are currently.

0: $800 drones with gasoline on them. This is all like such petty nonsense when we could just use some of our big boy toys. Let's use some of our big boy stuff. We got big boy stuff. We got big boy stuff.
1: It's got plenty of dust on it, too.
0: We got big boy stuff. Let's use our Let's use our big boy stuff that can cripple you. And, like, you know, we could have this thing wrapped up by noon today. Why the hell why are we screwing with all this? Worried about Hezbollah. You know what? If we took out their leader in 2024, let's take out the new one in 2026.
2: Well, they did just get their Macho Man, so that does help.
0: So we got their Macho Man.
2: Yeah.
0: Now we just need to get their Bubba Clem.
2: That's right.
0: And then and then kill their Lasker and Lummy, and we're done.
1: And we're done.
0: And we're out of here.
2: Let's hope Dr. Dan and them run.
0: I got to take a pee.
3: Dr. Dan would run.
0: Dan's pretty heavily armed. He'd probably bunker himself in and fight to the last. The last gimmick.
2: That's right.
0: Man, I got like 7, maybe 8 teachers blasting kids' stories. Now that
3: blasting them like doing them?
0: No, like sex.
3: Oh, wow.
0: Like 8 of them.
2: 2 of the ones from last night.
3: Man, is that an epidemic?
0: Ooh. Oh, it's an epidemic. Yes, Gene. No, you mean epidemic. Yes, it's an epidemic.
3: Oh,
0: along with an epidemic.
3: We all know that they're going to get busted.
0: I don't, and maybe.
3: Kids are not trustworthy no more. They're going to get it and tell.
0: They will. Or. Their parents are going to be doing good parent type stuff and go through their phone and look at their Snapchat and everything else that they think is all hidden see their, you know, English teacher that's kicked it out wide for them and said nudes and dildoing herself and all that kind of stuff. Or the kid's going to tell his best friend, like if I was blasting a teacher, I'd tell Larry Plummer. I couldn't tell him fast enough. Then maybe Larry tells on me because, you know, she won't give him any. Actually, back in the day, it would have been vice versa. Larry would have been getting it, and I would have been, you know.
2: What?
0: I just would have. You know what? I never told. You know what? I never told. I just watched. I never said a word, though.
2: No, you didn't.
0: But it was fun watching.
2: In the pool or the closet? Which was the best?
0: The pool was the best, because I could put goggles on and a snorkel and just be right up on it.
3: Oh, you're crazy.
4: I began to hallucinate and thought a houseplant was talking to me.
5: Prescription medication. Oh, man.
6: Prescription medication.
5: Rare delicacy.
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2: New York Greg and Bob Cook have been my angels, if you will. And so let me, I'm

0: Yes, I'll take, people are going to have a heyday with this.
1: Uh-huh.
0: But in order to sometimes, you know, succeed and do something that's good, you got to take an L because you're trying. You're trying different things. Some things
1: in
0: stick.
1: What kind of category are you talking about like that?
0: If you just shut up, I'm going to get to it, okay? Thanks. Appreciate it. So I'm sure there's things in the powder coating business that you've tried that didn't work out, that cost you a little bit of money to try, and if it would have worked out, it would have been great, but it didn't work out. You got to take an L on the deal.
1: Oh, okay.
0: So, Lummi, I had visions, you know, of when I ordered the podcast table.
2: Yeah.
0: I had visions of us staying long-term at the studio. Us moving out of the studio kind of came quickly when this place that Merch Crick bought became available. I started looking at the infrastructure of the garage portion. Could, you know, I make that into a studio? I don't need 8,000 square feet warehouse to do that. What I used to need, I no longer need. I no longer needed a stage. I no longer needed a shower. I no longer needed a riser for guests. I no longer needed a green room. I needed, you know, what we basically got here. And then, you know, make it newer, nicer, scale down. And in doing so, you know, when I ordered 2 years ago the podcast table, the Bob Armey podcast table, it was to be set on the stage like I did. Yep. And I was going to do podcasts from there. Well, then all of a sudden this place becomes available. Merch Crick buys it. I start sizing up the garage. Things change very quickly. Plans, you know, and then that in conjunction with me having to give the landlord a 6-month, you know, I'm going to renew my lease or not. You know, there was a lot of moving parts and a lot of decisions that had to be made quickly based on what we're going to do long term and what our needs now are compared to what they were. We used to have a stage because we had bands come in. Bands, no matter what, you don't even have Joe Rogan. You don't even have the most successful, largest viewed content providers, because the bands will just do it on their own platform. They don't need to come on anybody else's platform other than their own. So that ship has sailed. Chicks no longer need to come in here, be interviewed, show their boobs, get in the shower, grease each other up. No, they got their own OnlyFans and TikTok and various other things to promote their hot self. They don't need Bubba the Love Sponge, where I'm terrestrially syndicated and or digitally seen. They don't need me, and they don't come on anybody's show anymore. They got their own shows. So I don't need that big of a place, but I need a real new one that looks real kick-ass like I do now.
2: This one's plenty big enough.
0: So the podcast area is going to be over there, guys. If you make a laugh, if you look at that Bubba Army sign against the wall,
1: yeah,
0: much like the Matt Cox, very clean and simple setup, it's going to be very much like that. It's going to have, you know, I'm going to have New York Greg along with his good friend that owns Wilson Installations and Creations, and I think they're based out of Spring Hill or somewhere in Hernando County. 352-773-6171. I think you can Google Wilson Installations and Creations. So they're making a table for me. Then they're making two walls that are on rollers so that, you know, you have kind of a boxed in, and it's going to be a 3-camera shoot. The one camera on me, crisscross, left to right, or right to left. The guest camera being on camera 2, right to left, and then the middle camera being the 3-shot, which has both of us in the same shot. And it's very much engineered, just like Matt Cox's. Matt Cox has, he's over 1 million subscribers on YouTube, and he's on over 1 million subscribers on Facebook. He's doing, you know, $200,000 a month. I mean,
1: in money?
0: Yeah. Yeah, it's unbelievable how unbelievable he is, Ben. He has just been able to grow it.
1: What's he talk about?
0: True crime.
2: I can talk about some true crime.
0: I got somebody, and let me, I have to build, courtesy of New York Greg, Bob Cook, And Wilson's Wilson Installations and Creations, they're building me my podcast setup, and it doesn't include the $5,000 podcast table that I built. That thing is kind of a dinosaur, and it was meant for a whole different application than a very simple, clean, three-shot application that I'm building that completely emulates the way Matt Cox does it.
3: What are you going to do with the $8,000 podcast table?
0: It's $5,000.
3: $5,000,
0: sorry. Thank you for trying to make me look even dumber.
4: Why?
3: Oh, I wasn't. Sorry.
4: Why is it $5,000?
0: That's what it cost. $3,000 to build it and $2,000 to get it here.
3: Well, what are you going to do with it?
0: I don't.
3: You want to sell it?
4: To get it here.
0: I'd love to sell it.
4: This is
0: Gene, you can't say that word.
3: Yeah.
4: They eat my dog.
0: You can't. No, they haven't eaten your dog. They ate a dog. They've eaten somebody's dog.
4: It's related
0: dog.
4: To my dog.
0: It's not your dog, and you don't say that ever again.
5: The views and opinions made by Gene Lasker are not necessarily those of our advertisers or this radio station.
0: So, I'm going to take an L on the table. I don't know what I'm going to do. I do have the table. I don't know what I'm going to do with the table. I mean, I'd probably sell it for $500. I don't know.
3: Yeah, $500. Okay.
0: $500.
3: All right.
4: I'll take it.
0: Where are you going to put it? In your shop?
4: I don't care. I'm just going to put you're a loser. You spent $5,000. I spent $500. And I'm going to have a unique piece.
3: What a dick.
5: The views and opinions made by Gene Lasker are not necessarily those of our advertisers or this radio station.
0: So I got to take an L on it. And it's too big for the application that I need it for. I need a more user-friendly, Matt Cox-looking thing. And Lummy, I am, and I'm going to probably catch a bunch of heat on this, but I'm going to continue to diversify. I am bringing the food review back.
3: All right.
0: I'm bringing that back.
3: A lot of good places.
0: And I am also in the middle of talking. Matt Cox has turned me on to a dude that just got out of prison, and he is, like, unbelievably well read and knows, like, you know, while he was in prison for how, like, I think 20 plus years, he studied, you know, murders and true crime stories and things like that.
4: What got him in there?
0: If he wants to say, he can.
4: Okay.
0: But I'm not gonna say it. But he, you know, he spent, I think, 20 plus years in federal prison. And Gene, you know, that ain't no joke.
4: No, ain't no joke.
0: And so he's going to be, him and I are going to do a show. And I have a name for it, but I'm not going to tell you what the name is. I think Gary, Gary's in the middle of getting all that secure, isn't he?
3: Yes.
0: Okay. Gary, if you're not, we need to expedite that because I'm trying to start it on. My first taping with him, Lummy, is scheduled for Monday. You know, I probably need to let you guys know this, don't I?
3: Yes, you do.
0: Yeah, thank you. So the New York Greg and Wilson Installations and Creations are building my podcast area. They're going to probably have it done by next week. But I'm going to be taping like 10 to 2 on Monday the 15th. Today is officially Friday the 5th, so we have 10 days. New York Greg and Wilson Installation and Creations are in the process of building the backdrop and the table, and we'll have it installed hopefully by midweek to late week next week. And then, you know, my guy, his name's Pete, and he's my new partner. And Lummy, I'm just kind of be the straight guy where I just kind of set Pete up. And for once, like, if you watch a Matt Cox podcast, Matt just sets the guy up and the guy talks. And I need to get better at that. I need to shut up and let the... But, you know, and during my show, I'm the expert at what I want to talk about. So it's my show. I talk, you know, you guys
4: just... You bring
0: just
4: out the right things in them.
0: Right. But with Pete, he's going to be the guy that does most of the talking. I'm just going to be the setup guy. So, you know, Lummy, I'm shooting for... a 4 to 5 hour taping session with Pete, trying to put, you know, 2 or 3 in the can on Monday the 15th, with our first one dropping on the week of the 22nd, whenever Gary gets it done.
4: 4 hours in a row?
0: Well, we're going to try to put together two shows. Each show is probably an hour and a half long. So in order to get an hour and a half show, you probably got to tape for 2 hours. And in 2 hours times two is what, Gene? Four. Thanks. So that kind of gives you my time frame. Hopefully.
4: Perfect.
0: That's.
4: Thank you. And you're doing that on a Monday?
0: Yeah, as soon as the show's done with.
4: Well, that's cool. Yeah. You'll be grouchy on a Tuesday, but now I'll be here on Wednesday.
0: And then I'll look forward to you being here, Gene, and you can say stupid stuff and call people racial slurs like you're really good at.
4: I'm really not trying to call nobody a racial slur. What did I do? Oh, because of the Chinese?
0: Easy.
4: I said Chinese. Can't even say the C word no more.
0: You can say Chinese.
4: Okay.
0: Chinese people. Great
4: Chinese
0: people.
4: People.
0: Chinese people from China.
4: Yeah.
0: Japanese people from where?
4: Taiwan.
0: No. Well, I guess. I mean, they could.
4: I thought they were. There's only Taiwan and China, right?
0: No, there's another big country called Japan.
3: Where did we drop the bomb at? Yeah.
0: Yeah, gee.
3: And don't forget Korea.
0: Yeah, and don't forget, Vietnam. And don't forget.
4: There's a lot of Chinese people.
0: There's a lot of Neeses out there. Vietnamese.
4: Well, no wonder they got to eat animals.
0: Yeah, and they can't find anything else to eat, poor little things.
4: Yeah.
0: So anyway, Lemmy, so thank you to New York Greg, who's engineered the most of this. I know that he's using the casters that Macho Man built.
3: Yes.
0: Yeah, he's using those casters for the walls. We're going to have these removable walls along with a really simple black-looking table. And then, did you hear the latest? And of course, yeah, you and Macho Man know. Everybody was afraid to tell me yesterday. So I'm out by the pool with the plumber. I'm trying to hang out with the plumbers. By the way, Lummy, Tease, $100. Love you. Little pool cleaner. So I'm out there with the plumbers and the grandkids, hanging out with the grandkids. And here comes Bob. Here comes the three musketeers. Bob Cook, Merch Crick, and New York Greg. And New York Greg's got his little 13-year-old soon-to-be middle schooler, Braden with him. Man, you should see this guy. This little kid. He is a straight from New York smartass. And he... So Merch Crick was making bacon, okay? So, she'll make, 5 pounds of bacon and then freeze it or put it in the refrigerator, and I'll have, three or four pieces for breakfast. Sometimes I like to make a BLT. I like bacon.
4: And bacon, after you cook it, you can keep it?
0: Oh, yeah.
4: Oh, wow.
0: Absolutely.
4: Didn't know that.
0: So she'll make a lot of it, then we'll either refrigerate or freeze it. But, yeah, then it even frozen, Gene, 1 minute, and it livens right on up in the microwave. It's nice.
4: No kidding.
0: And so she'll cook it on my outdoor Blackstone.
4: Yeah.
0: And cook it, 5 pounds. So she asked me, she goes, you want some bacon, honey? I go, yeah, I'll take 2 pieces. And the kid goes, yeah, more like a plate, probably, Bowling. He calls me Bowling Ball. The kid calls me Bowling Ball.
4: That's probably a close good
0: funnier.
4: Name.
0: The kid's funnier than hell. His name's
4: Braden. Bowling Ball.
0: He's Braden. His name's Braden. Well, I actually spent some time talking to him, and he's really a very smart, really well-versed kid, but he's got a little mouth on him. Just like his dad, New York Greg.
3: I was going to say, he takes after his dad.
0: So he told me I couldn't hurt him, so I put him in a rear naked choke. I almost completely tapped him out.
4: How do you feel?
0: He goes, man, that was pretty stiff, Bowling Ball. I was ready to tap out. He's kid's funnier than hell. Oh, my God. So I'm sitting there, and they make Bob Cook, the elderly statesman, tell me the information that everybody's afraid to tell me. And let me, you know what that is, don't you?
3: Yes. Gene's going to have a heyday, too, on this one.
0: Yeah.
4: What was it?
0: Oh, yeah. Gene, you think Gene? Oh, yeah. You can predict when he's going to get churned up, can't you? He's going to get churned up, have all types of editorial comments here, and end up I just want Nick the Gun Guy to know that I'm very appreciative for him. I know this isn't his fault. But when we were in here building the studio, Lummy, I wanted to go real, we could have got it bought yesterday, plexiglass. Everybody talked me out of it, said we had to go tempered glass. I was worried about, just the availability, and glass is so fragile and what have you.
4: And well, it's Friday. It's supposed to be put up, right?
0: Yeah, today it's supposed to be put up. So supposedly.
3: Here comes Gene.
0: It was the people that make the glass were taking it out of the oven because it was getting tempered, or I don't know.
4: And they bumped something and broke it.
0: And it broke.
4: Uh-huh.
0: And now we're looking at how many weeks?
3: I didn't hear the final.
4: Well, see, let me tell you
3: I didn't hear the final.
4: I am making my own glass for that window. I'm not going to say, I'm not going to give you a date because you know what? You got your own deal going on. And
0: going on that. But in that case, we need to cancel Nick the Gun Guys.
4: There you go. Because I'm building one. After looking over and talking with the Macho Man, we can't be moving them machines backwards and shaking them up.
0: Yes, you can.
4: No, we can't. We need to open the glass on the front and get to the buttons.
0: No, we're not doing one. No, we're not doing that. We're not doing one where we're opening up glass panels. Nothing like
4: you
0: that.
4: You don't even know what you're talking about.
0: You don't know what you're talking about.
4: Yes, I do.
0: It's my building, okay. And I'm doing the way I want it.
4: Right. Well, it looks good. It's got an aluminum 4x4 beam that goes down the center, and as the glass locks into that beam, it's key loaded at the top. You can't even open up the glass unless you got a key.
0: I don't. Let me help me out here, please.
4: And then you open up the one side, or you open up the other side.
0: Gene.
4: Or you pull the beam out, and you can take everything out the front.
0: Mm-mm. Nope.
4: Yep.
0: Nope.
4: Yep.
0: Don't do it.
4: I'm telling you. Don't smarter than
0: it.
4: You.
0: Don't do it, Gene.
3: We just need a glass.
0: Don't do it, Gene. Don't do it, Gene.
3: We see glass, Gene.
0: Gene, we just need a
3: can
0: big...
3: Can you get glass?
0: No.
4: Yeah, I get glass.
0: No. Don't do it. Let's stay the course. I'm not happy. It's not Nick's fault. And you know what makes you mad? As a man, all four men in this building right now, and Larry Plummer, who's probably poolside, would agree that the one thing that pisses us off more than anything as a man, and for the hundreds of thousands of men that potentially are going to hear this, whether it's live now or later today when you play it, is when we have the ability to say, I told you so. When we predict something that's going to happen, everybody calls you a loon. Everybody tells you you're stupid, that you don't know what you're talking about. Your whole family goes against you. Your fellow workers go against you. And then because you're a 60-year-old guy that's somewhat worldly and lived life and seen things and just know a little bit more about just situations and how things work.
4: Who's that, you?
0: Yeah. Just like you, Gene, how many times have you told one of the young guns there at the powder coating shop that then you need to do it one way, they did it another way, and it ended up screwing up, and you said, I told you so. Had you listened to me to begin with, it would have been okay.
4: Yeah, the reason why I own the business and you don't is because I'm smarter than you.
0: And the reason why it happened is because this happened, and it's exactly what I said was going to happen.
4: Yeah.
0: Now you're taking an L. So, Lummy, when we were putting the studio together and Nick was sizing this all up, everybody told me I was crazy. Bob Cook told me I was crazy. Macho Man told me I was crazy. I'm like, I don't want to go with glass. I want to go with plexiglass. We can get it in 2 days. It's probably the same cost, maybe a little bit more, maybe a little bit less, but it's comparable in price. And glass there's just so many different intangibles of it getting messed up, including but not limited to when they pull up in the driveway, Lummy, getting those big suction cup willies and walking it in here. What if they hit the Skag Jackal's
4: boom
0: bucket?
4: Broke.
0: Done.
3: Or even the pebble outside.
0: Yeah. Well, guess what? Yesterday when they were taking it out of the tempered oven, I don't even know much about glass, but this is what was told to me. Yesterday when they were taking it out of the oven because they had a today delivery, it broke. So now,
4: why did we have to worry about a tempered glass anyway when all you had to do is put a sheet of clear tint across the back of it and nothing can happen to you anyway when you break it?
0: I don't know, Gene. I wanted to go plexiglass.
4: Plexiglass.
0: I got overruled. I could have bought the kind of plexiglass they have like at the bank tellers, the real high-end stuff.
4: The plexiglass they put on NASCAR windshields.
0: Yeah. Well, anyway, the glass broke, and I heard we're 2 weeks out.
4: So,
0: is that what you're hearing, Lummy? What are you, tell me, hold on.
3: No, yeah.
0: Stop holding back. Just let it out. I don't care how stupid I look, how stupid Nick looks, how stupid you look, how stupid the business looks. I don't care. I just want you to let it all out.
3: I did not hear the time. I have not heard a time like when they were going to get it.
0: So I
3: just thought it was up in the air.
0: Don't hold back.
3: I'm not. I don't know a time. I was not told a time.
4: Measure. I just hold when I leave, and I'll show you what kind of time element I can do it in.
3: With your door frames?
4: No, I mean, I won't put the doors on it, but I'm going to tell you something. The doors are bad to the bone.
0: I can't even visualize.